0: conscious of what that means and how important it is and how to approach it with the young men. I got a big kick out of that. My first question for you, though, is I want to hear how the stadium is. Give me the rundown on that first. We'll get into the games and all that good stuff.
1: New Highmark Stadium.
0: Yeah.
1: So it's funny. I think the reviews have been a little mixed.
0: I know sight lines are an issue. Fans don't
1: I
0: love.
1: Think in some of the upper deck areas, the sight lines aren't the best. But I'll tell you, from my standpoint, which is obviously different than just someone who pays for a ticket and goes through the front gate.
0: Tailgating and jumping through tables and
1: how
0: putting
1: long
0: on your
1: are
0: right,
1: the lines for concessions and how long are the lines for bathrooms? Because those things, how much room do you have to maneuver in the concourse?
0: Yeah.
1: I understand that stuff really matters when you're going as a fan. From my standpoint, Matt, Old Highmark Stadium, granted, I loved the atmosphere. It reminded me of going to a college football game in an old beat-down stadium where no one's there to be on Instagram and look fancy. They're just there to scream and yell and cheer on the team.
0: Stay warm. Yeah.
1: So I did kind of love the charm and the atmosphere and the old-school throwback nature of their old stadium. But in terms of amenities, in terms of all that stuff, Old Highmark Stadium was bottom five in the league.
0: It had to be the
1: easily
0: bottom, right?
1: To me, this
0: super
1: new...
0: quick, if you don't mind, I hosted the post game show with Mike Pursuta, and he's like, the last time I went on the road was the playoff game.
1: Loss, yeah.
0: And he's like, you had to like walk outside to get places, like it was not convenient. Amenities were not on the tip of his tongue.
1: I had to push like our 500-pound radio rack up an icy hill outside the stadium because there's no elevators. You have to take it. From the locker room up a ramp outside of the stadium to get to the elevators.
0: He said there's a lot of outside the stadium.
1: We've got this
0: access,
1: 400, 500 pound radio rack with all of our stuff, and I got to push that up a hill in a snowstorm in January. It was not fun. And then bring it back down the hill in the ice
0: gotten away
1: and everything
0: from it. Yeah.
1: After the game. It was great. I mean, the aesthetics pleasing-wise, logistically, it was so easy. The food that they served was fantastic.
0: You did say the food went from bottom press box.
1: Food went from maybe the worst in the league, probably there or Cincinnati, to I would say it's as good as anyone that I've been to. I still think Atlanta.
0: What was the former cuisine? Wings?
1: No, the former cuisine, terrible. Was always random. It was like cold roast beef sandwiches.
0: Man.
1: And salads.
0: Okay.
1: It wasn't
0: real basic.
1: And again,
0: lunchbox
1: it's
0: stuff.
1: So it's free. I'm not the type of guy. When we have these conversations, I'll divulge the details to you.
0: Of course. I don't know.
1: Like, I saw a couple of our friends in the Steelers media who were complaining about how the elevators were too slow at New Highmark Stadium, and one of the elevators up to the press box was out.
0: Okay.
1: That's first world problems.
0: Yeah, right. But it won't be out all the time, you know.
1: But the view was great. We were a little high up, but Matt, we were sitting on the 48-yard line. Mm. I mean, we were about as dead center as you could be.
0: So it was good for the broadcast and all that kind of stuff, too. Yeah.
1: They have some really cool kind of Buffalo quirks in the stadium, namely in one of the corners of the end zone, the scaffolding and everything is a broken folding table.
0: Oh, really?
1: So it's kind of built into like the arches and the scaffolding, but it's a broken folding table.
0: Okay.
1: With like cups, red Solo cups flying everywhere.
0: Nice.
1: So some cool stuff like that. They have an area out front with these you know, the Buffalo Bills that like light up and everything. Much easier to get in and out of. I
0: you know if there's
1: that.
0: Any like Hall
1: really
0: of
1: cool.
0: Honor, Jim Kelly, any of that kind of stuff.
1: They have a whole
0: around.
1: Kind
0: yeah.
1: of they kind of a whole kind of circle of honor outside. So we walked through that before the game as well. Part of me, I was like, I feel like they kind of stole this from the Denver Broncos because the Broncos have
0: similar.
1: The same. They have the Bucking Broncos, and then the Ring of Honor is kind of outside of it at the main gate of the stadium. So you get the Broncos statues, and then there's Elway, and then there's Terrell Davis,
0: and then there's
1: Steve Atwater and those guys. So it was kind of similar to that. It is in the middle of nowhere still. I mean, it's across the street from the old stadium.
0: I mean, it's neighborhoods.
1: But it was very
0: I have
1: easy,
0: been there.
1: Very easy to navigate, very easy to get around. I thought it was outstanding. I would say I still think SoFi is number one and Mercedes-Benz is number two for me. But I could start arguing it right there.
0: And they're bigger, huh? This one was only 60,000 seats.
1: That was the part that shocked us all when we kind of walked in and got settled.
0: Yeah,
1: it's the smallest stadium in the NFL.
0: It's the smallest. Amazing they would build that. I mean, I know it's not the hugest town, but I bet they could sell more than 60,000 seats.
1: Without a doubt. And I think, you know, part of that now is always you want to make sure you have a demand.
0: Yeah.
1: It's not, you know, in the old days, you'd, you know, like, think of a college football example for this, I think works best. In the old days, if you were Pitt or WVU, or, you know, you would have a stadium that you could hold capacity for when Penn State and Pitt and WVU.
0: When the big game, Notre Dame comes to town.
1: Exactly right.
0: Yeah.
1: But then for a lot of your games, maybe your place holds 75 and there's 60 something there. Mm-hmm. So it doesn't look super empty, but it wasn't really fit for your normal population on a on an in and out basis.
0: Yeah, yeah.
1: And I think just now, Matt, let's not kid ourselves. Everybody wants suites and boxes.
0: Of course,
1: I'm sure that's where the money is. And all that hospitality stuff, with which takes away from just normal seating.
0: Seating, okay.
1: Volume of it.
0: So the building's not tiny.
1: The building is definitely not tiny.
0: Yeah, yeah,
1: it's massive. And you saw, I sent you guys some of the pictures, and you were like, holy crap, you guys are high up.
0: Yeah, it seemed that way.
1: And we were. But it was easy to navigate. It was easy to get around. Like I said, I thought there were some really cool kind of quirks in the stadium, like the broken table.
0: That's kind
1: of
0: cool, yeah.
1: And some of those things. There is there's Labatt and Tim Hortons signage everywhere, which you know I absolutely loved. But it was smooth for just their second game there. I thought it went pretty well, especially after some of the reports of that first preseason game and some of the issues. But I was impressed. I liked it. I enjoyed it. I actually went down on the field pregame. I've told you before, I only do that some of the time, but I wanted to check it all out. But it's really cool. But they went from holding over 70,000. And being one of the bigger NFL stadiums.
0: To the smallest.
1: And now it holds 60K.
0: Which obviously is on purpose. I mean, it's built for that reason, right?
1: It is the smallest in the NFL, yeah.
0: Huh. Two more questions. You mentioned the Ring of Honor or whatever. I forget what they called it. Mm-hmm. Is OJ in there?
1: So, you know, that's funny. I didn't look. He was in the old stadium.
0: I know he was at some point. Is he still allowed to be in there?
1: His number and like the, you know how it is. They have the number in the ring, the ring of honor. It was up in the old stadium until they demolished it.
0: I don't know if they give 32 away or not.
1: Yeah.
0: I'm just curious. That's a little touchy one.
1: I should have looked and see if he's in the new one, but he was absolutely in the old one.
0: Yeah.
1: All the way up until 2025.
0: And what was the food in the press box?
1: The food was outstanding.
0: You teased, but I'm on the edge of my seat. I'm a little hungry here.
1: Started very strong. It might be one of the best that we have all year, honestly. Chicken parm.
0: Whoa.
1: The chicken parm was outstanding.
0: Okay.
1: Chicken parm, bacon grilled cheese sandwiches,
0: ooh,
1: mac and cheese, broccoli, Brussels sprouts, mashed potatoes. Matt, you would have loved the blue cheese bar. Both blue cheese sauce and some of the best blue cheese crumbles. And as you can imagine, the debate of the day amongst all the Pittsburgh media in the cafeteria was, do you like blue cheese or not? And I don't think we need to go down that hill. You and I, Matt, don't have the palate of teenagers, so we love blue cheese.
0: Mm-hmm.
1: If you have the palate of a teenager, you dislike blue cheese, but we don't need to go down that road.
0: What are you putting it on, though, there?
1: Wings.
0: I hope that there's wings involved.
1: Wings in the salad, and cheese was outstanding. Again, you know me. You guys know this about me. Some in the audience do.
0: I might have just had the wings.
1: Chicken parm.
0: I mean, all that stuff sounded good. But
1: that's really all that I had. The wings were, for stadium wings, they were outstanding. And the blue cheese was unbelievable. The mac and cheese was unbelievable.
0: Bar.
1: Tim Hortons coffee bar.
0: Okay.
1: Which you guys know this about me, but of all the big brand name, Dunkin' and Starbucks and all that, Tim Hortons is by far my favorite coffee of all those.
0: And one of those ones you get anything you want.
1: Yes. Big soft serve machine, whole bunch of candy.
0: Ooh, soft serve.
1: I sent you guys my picture of the Nerds gummy clusters that I had. So their food, too, like I said, the stadium and the food went from maybe bottom five to top five. I was very impressed.
0: Okay, that passes the test.
1: Very, very impressed. And like I said, they had all kinds of Labatt sky decks and souvenir cans and all those things, and I just kept thinking to myself, I would love to come back here as a fan. Whether for a football game or even, I'm sure they'll be hosting concerts and
0: cool
1: stuff like that
0: plot.
1: There
0: so
1: pretty cool, a lot of fun. We went to a place called Wing Nuts on Wednesday night, which is like a newer kind of controversial Buffalo wing place.
0: Okay.
1: And it was delightful. Some of the best wings I ever had in my life. I guess it's controversial to the locals because
0: what's wrong with that?
1: I don't know what we could kind of equate it to here, Matt. I'm sure there is a local example, but basically there's a civil war in Buffalo amongst the wing eaters and the wing nuts of if you should bread your wings or not.
0: Is this kind of like Philly cheesesteak battles?
1: Maybe.
0: Okay.
1: Maybe that's a good parallel to draw.
0: Okay.
1: Where some people, in the purest sense, you don't bread your wings. That's cheating.
0: I prefer not.
1: Easy way to get them crispy.
0: I can go either, but I go not.
1: So Wing Nuts did like an incredibly light breading.
0: Okay.
1: Super light.
0: They sort of split the difference.
1: Super light. And I thought it was a good kind of, gets a real nice crunch on them, but still not the, sometimes you get that breading and it's like a huge bite.
0: I want chicken in there.
1: Exactly right. But no, it was good. Smooth traveling and all that stuff. first road trip of the Mike McCarthy era here in that final preseason game.
0: I guess
1: game,
0: that's the first time you're on the flight with that staff and all the, yeah.
1: Yeah. And it was weird to me in the sense of, listen, I'll put my hands up. I think in some of the ways the game was quote unquote slow or boring.
0: It was kind of JV.
1: Yeah. I think that's a good way to put it. But at the same time, there were a lot of splash, a lot of big moments in that game. There were some special teams issues and errors on both sides of the ball.
0: Yeah, special teams was big on this one.
1: Some turnover issues on both sides of the ball. And then kind of just the back and forth of the Steelers jumping out early and then the Bills and then the Bills making it a game. And then the Steelers
0: five
1: jumping
0: sacks
1: back
0: in the game.
1: Ahead.
0: And, you know,
1: Buffalo wins it at the end.
0: Some rookie standouts, too, that people cared about, including Skylar Bell. And, you know, right.
1: Absolutely. And I know we everyone's probably waiting with bated breath, Matt, as we've kind of buried the lead. But we were going to talk about the stadium and the food at some point.
0: Yeah, no doubt.
1: I think we got to start, before we get into the quarterbacks, before we get into some of the specifics and all the reactions and that stuff and the 53-man thoughts, Maxi Honichor.
0: Yeah, I think he's as big a story for the Steelers as anything. I mean, he's your first-round pick seeing the field for the first time.
1: Jennings dunker, too, but obviously, obviously we focus a lot on Max.
0: So, in case you missed the game, almost all the true veterans that are basically making the team sat out. There was 20 or 25 of them. I mean, it was definitely a youth movement situation. And those guys played a lot, and McCarthy had some cool stuff to say after the game, too, about it was cool being on the sidelines with these youngsters and see how they have it. And, you know, I know not everyone's going to be on the squad, but you see them go throughout the course of the game as opposed to, can I get in, coach? You know, that kind of thing. Right. You know, they're, again, it's a real JV type of thing. And I mean that as a compliment. They're just young. But all eyes were on Honichor. And everyone knows my love for him. And I keep pumping him up. And his first series or so, I'm like, uh-oh. My reputation might take a hit here because this is not going so well. You know, I mean, even the first play of the game, it was a tough block, but he tried to reach a guy in the run game.
1: Yep.
0: And Pursuit and I were sitting in here in this exact spot going, oh, his guy's made the tackle.
1: Yeah.
0: Then he left up a sack. Then he gets a penalty. And really, I think he was just nerves. You know, I mean, he has not been in an NFL stadium. He's not played a ton of NFL football. Everyone's been awaiting him. Pressure being the first round pick.
1: He also just started practicing
0: that day or the day before
1: the
0: or whatever,
1: game,
0: too.
1: Or 2 days before they made the trip. Yeah, so he got two practices in after missing a couple weeks.
0: So I retweeted, you know, Tommy Jaggy, I think his name is, put out a clip of every Max pass protection rep.
1: You think that's his real name? Sorry to interrupt you.
0: I don't
1: you.
0: Know. I mean, he seems like
1: Tommy Jaggy. Yeah, that sounds a little too Yinzer persona there. Say,
0: yeah, but whatever. He seems to do good work, and I follow him. He follows me. Whatever. So I retweeted it, and a lot of people watched it and were like, oh, that was a lot better. You know, Twitter people, that was a lot better than I thought. I thought it was a disaster from the start. And I think it was just nerves, and I'm going to wash it off because I give him the benefit of the doubt because I like him so much. But as the game went on, he has a Pro Bowl body and movement skills and power. And frankly, Cook had another tough game. Jones, I thought, was better in this game than he was the first two. And I'm not going to try to throw Pursuit under the bus, but we're, you know, how he does his intro into the post game show. He kind of was starting it with like, well, Max struggled early. We know who the starting right tackle is going to be. But as the game went on, I'm like, you might want to rewrite that because he's starting to really get comfortable and the other guys are not grabbing the job and making it unattainable. I think I'd start him in week one. And I know that's throwing him in the fire, but that's what you do with super talented guys, you know? If the other guys were a little more stable or I could trust them a little more, yeah, we'll bring them along slow, blah, blah, blah. But I'm like, I'm not sure what the point is now. For the most part, I came away happy if you brush off the first jitters.
1: So here's the parallel I want to draw for you. Offensive line, I think, in a lot of ways, like a cornerback, you could have 99 solid reps.
0: Oh, yeah. You only remember the bad.
1: And you only remember the bad. You only remember the wide receiver running down the field and catching the touchdown past you, even though you locked him down for 99% of the game. Offensive line and corner have some similarities in that regard.
0: Yeah. And they're both reactive positions.
1: Quite often when you're playing your best, no one's talking about you or mentioning your name. It's just kind of the nature of the thing. Some of that.
0: Oh,
1: Max,
0: we didn't bring up Joey Porter's name all day.
1: Yes.
0: Good.
1: Yes. Exactly right. Right. Oh, we haven't mentioned, you know, Troy Faltanu all day.
0: Right.
1: Good.
0: Good.
1: Some of that reminded me, and it was more than just one negative play. I want to be clear on that. He had the first play, he kind of missed his guy to the play side, as you mentioned.
0: Yeah.
1: Gave up not such a good sack not too long thereafter. But it reminded me a little bit of in 2010, all right? There's this defensive back that you were familiar with named Darrell Revis, who was, I think, in his third year in the league and was really rounding into the best cornerback in the NFL.
0: Really
1: at the
0: hitting his stride, yeah.
1: And there's this wide receiver who was still playing for the Patriots, Randy Moss, who's one of the best wide receivers ever and was into his 30s, but was still
0: formidable.
1: Yeah, yeah. And those two met, and it was a big, big build up to it all week. And it's a division matchup between two rivals, the young upstart, the established veteran. And Randy Moss caught it, burned Revis, and caught a sick one handed touchdown grab highlight that you still see to this day all the time. That's all everybody remembers from that game.
0: Sure.
1: Randy Moss cooked Revis and had an
0: incredible when he smoked Revis,
1: right? One-handed touchdown catch. Revis locked him up the rest of the game.
0: He probably ended up with two catches or something.
1: Yes, was one his final stat line was not good at all.
0: Yeah, yeah.
1: But all everybody remembers from that game is the one play where Moss beat Revis and scored a touchdown.
0: Sure. And that's a game-changing move, of course, and that matters. But still,
1: that's kind
0: of success rate is quite good for Revis in that game.
1: And I bring that parallel because I'm sure a lot of our listeners remember that exact play and game that I'm referencing.
0: Yeah, yeah.
1: And again, it wasn't just one bad play for Max, but I think there's some of that. I thought he settled in and did a lot of good stuff as well.
0: Yeah.
1: And I'm sure I'm going to go back and watch that cut up that you were talking about from Jaggy.
0: Yeah, it's just the protections, but still, and you feel a lot better about it just watching 15 protection reps or whatever.
1: I thought he, and this won't surprise you, but down the stretch of the game, I mean, I was really, and this is what we do in the preseason, I was just watching Dunker and Max.
0: I wasn't
1: watching anything. I'm sitting there in the booth, and I'm just watching those two on every snap. Because, like, this is what I want to deduce from these, you know, final couple drives here. And I thought eventually they settled in. I thought Max had a couple pass pro reps where, I mean, he just stood his guy up effortlessly. Like, swallowed it. That guy could have had 15 seconds to get to the quarterback and wouldn't have gone anywhere.
0: We saw as a camp that brief stint he was out there on one-on-ones. He has that sometimes just makes it look easy to him. You know, like, that's rare at that position.
1: Yes, it is.
0: And he is big and physical and can really move.
1: I want to talk a little bit more about that right side of the line. Jennings Dunker played a ton of snaps as well. And really just more kind of conversation, obviously, around the offense and the preseason. But we are up against a break here. We will continue all of this discussion as the Steelers fall on a late two-point conversion, 28-27, in the final preseason game to the Buffalo Bills. Plenty more to get to as we roll along. Euler and Williamson, it's The Drive, Steelers Nation Radio on the Steelers Audio Network.
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0: preseason in the books, and yes, it was a little JV, as Matt laid out in our opening segment.
1: Which I didn't mean negatively. It just was the young guys.
0: And that's kind of the nature of preseason.
1: Yeah, right. It was pretty clear what they tried to accomplish.
0: You're not going
1: to
0: see 60 minutes of Josh Allen and Aaron Rodgers and two guys walking into Canton one day. It's not going to happen. And you, as you kind of pointed out, too, there were some Steelers vets that played, but most of them were Alandon Roberts types who kind of hopped on a moving train late or missed some time in camp due to injury.
1: Or had to because the guys ahead of them are sitting. Like, you got to put somebody a linebacker, you know, right?
0: Yeah, that's right. One of my friends was like, man, Cole Holcomb's really playing a lot. Should I like look into that too much? And I'm like, no, Patrick Queen and Peyton Wilson didn't even dress.
1: You
0: only have so many on the roster. So,
1: but I thought guys like Roberts look like they were veterans playing with, you know, like he looks like he's been there and they haven't, you know.
0: As Tunchokin would have said, if you can't beat the stiffs, you are a stiff.
1: Yep, and he's not.
0: Alandon Roberts is not a stiff. He is. He belonged out there, certainly. But I want to stick, before we get to some other observations, Matt, mm-hmm. a lot to talk about. Offensive line. How are we feeling now about the tackle situation? What does it look like in these coming weeks here? We saw a lot of Dylan Cook last night, too. Saw a lot of Broderick Jones. Saw them moving around. We even saw some Doug Nestor at tackle after he started at guard.
1: I usually don't even peek, but Pro Football Focus had him off the charts.
0: Had
1: Nestor.
0: Let's go Mountaineers.
1: That he had a supremely high grade. I usually just go to Pro Football Focus to find the snap counts. And I just didn't even click on the defense yet, but I went to the offense and it was like, whoa, he's number one on the entire offense. So I'm excited to go back and watch him and pay more attention. I'm not saying he's got the teammate or anything, but that was a nice little promising thing that I just picked up in this morning.
0: Dang, you're right. They gave him a 90.6.
1: It was like super high, yeah. I mean, so he must have done something well. I don't always agree with their grades, but he didn't have a bad game at least. Sure. I mean, that's for sure. I felt like the O-line was a lot about the two draft picks, obviously.
0: Absolutely.
1: You know, Dunker and the right side and Max,
0: of course. Get those guys reps and let it fly.
1: And I think all in all, despite some bumps in the road, it was a successful outing for both. As to the tackle situation, Cook seems to just be getting exposed as a limited athlete to me, you know, which was what he was except for those couple games to end last year, and you know, I will probably look back on it as that's probably the best stint of his career, you know.
0: And he had it at the right time too.
1: Yeah. Now both him and Cook, or Jones and Cook, they've had to bump between left and right a lot, which is, I'm not saying unfair. That's what happens when you're not the starting right or left tackle.
0: Sure.
1: But it makes it hard to compete for a right tackle job and be the swing tackle. I mean, you're doing a lot of balancing there as an O-line coach and as a staff and with these guys flopping them back and forth so much. So I actually think, and no one's told me this, but I bet that there's a three-horse race for the starting right tackle job in week one, including Jones. And I would have included him in that before this game, but I thought Jones was better than Cook in this game. And maybe I'm giving Broderick a little bit too much the benefit of the doubt because I thought the first two games were really rough.
0: They were not great, yeah.
1: But in context, I mean, he wasn't strong or in shape or, I mean, like,
0: you and I have given the context on it. He looked like a different guy in training camp. And I don't mean that in the sense of, wow, he's best shape of his life. He's so rocked up. He looked like a different guy. Like, he had clearly lost some weight and muscle recovering from a serious neck injury.
1: Yeah. So I'm not going to sit here and stand on the table that he got over that hump. He cleared that hurdle. Sure. He's now, you know, going to be great. But the last taste in your mouth for someone with his circumstances, thought that was kind of promising. Mm-hmm. If it was up to me, I would just throw Max out there and let Cook and Jones be swing guys. And you don't really even need two swing guys on game day. I would think it'd be Cook ahead of Jones. I'm betting what they do is put Cook out there, but I'm not sure why I even say that. Just because he's played probably the most snaps. Well, he hasn't. Jones has played the most.
0: I think Broderick has, technically, yeah. But Cook has got to be close.
1: I would think he's the one that they trust the most. I don't even know. The whole situation's tenuous, and that's why I would just put the first-round pick out there. And if he makes mistakes, he makes mistakes.
0: Because they're all going to make mistakes.
1: Yeah, and some of them are just, you know, Cook's just going to get beat sometimes because the guy's better than him. Max might make mistakes because he's not sure where the blitz is coming from or, you know, something along those lines. I think I'd put Darnell right next to him and say, Max, you're learning right now.
0: Yeah, And I don't even think it's like a throw him in the deep end and see if he sinks or swims type thing.
1: No.
0: I think that's something you would say about...
1: If Cook blew your doors off, you'd be like, ah, play Cook for an hour.
0: Sure.
1: You're right.
0: Sure. And

0: one thing if we had seen Broderick. Wow. I mean, he's really drawn a line in the sand and staking his claim that I'm still that first round pick and I can still be an effective starter in this league.
1: Dylan Cook played like he did that finish last
0: Dylan
1: season.
0: Dylan Cook has proven that that's who he is. You know, the guy that we saw down the stretch for those six games or whatever it was at the end of last season. I'm leaning towards at the same time, and I know a lot of them have switched positions, but you have a lot of continuity with the other four on that offensive line. Mm-hmm. They've all played together for a couple years. And yeah, it'd be Anderson's first year as a starter and all that. But again, they all
2: there's
0: know.
2: There's a lot of familiarity
0: there.
2: There's a lot of familiarity there.
0: And you help Max with Washington, with Freiermuth, with Nowakowski.
1: Mm-hmm. Scheme.
0: And you make life as easy on them to start the thing as you can. But then by week four, five, or six, you might be able to take those training wheels off.
1: And the league isn't going to be forgiving, but Atlanta lost their top two edge rushers. You know, one suspended and one's out for the year, and both first round picks. So it's not the worst test ever. It's not, all right, you got Myles Garrett on loan. You know, see how that goes. They do get Cleveland in week two, which will be difficult. I mean, although they lost an edge rusher, but they still got Verse, and Garrett's not going to be there. But at least week one at home. Okay, I think he could handle it, and there'll be growing pains. What was I going to say on that? I say this a lot about O-linemen, but I really do want to reiterate it. So a lot of positions, if you're a first-round super-talented rookie, I could put you out there for 40% of the snaps or 70% of the snaps or just
0: run
1: goes.
0: You're a wide receiver.
1: Yeah, you're a wide receiver. Just
0: or
1: run
0: goes. Or a
1: pass
0: rusher.
1: Yeah,
0: just go get the quarterback.
1: But you don't play the run well or whatever. I can put you out there third down back or, you know, situational, I can put you out there. You're not going to rotate offensive linemen.
0: Heck no.
1: Hey, we're running the ball. Max, you can go in. You know, like, that's not how it's going to go.
0: No, it is not. Five fingers on a fist, right?
1: Yep.
0: Matt, I do want to make, I mean,
1: he looked like he was huffing and puffing a little late in the game, too.
0: Again.
1: But all these guys are going to huff and puff in the first week, too.
0: And I think there would, absolutely. And I think there would be a greater cause for concern if this was Max's third preseason performance.
1: Absolutely. If you say that's the rust, that's the nerves, okay.
0: He's since the first week of Latrobe, he's practiced twice. I mean, like, it wasn't that long ago, but it was a month ago. I mean, you know.
1: And you got a long stretch now until Atlanta that he's at practice every day.
0: Mm-hmm. Get him back.
1: Get him in the first team.
0: Yes.
1: Cook, you keep bouncing between left and right.
0: Have him lining up against TJ and Alex and Herbig every single day.
1: And I think that's the approach I would take. And unless you're sitting in the O-line meeting rooms going, I don't know if he knows where the blitz is coming from, and he's going to get free hitters on Rodgers.
0: And there's so much of that
1: right.
0: that we just
1: we just don't know. But in terms of ability, it's clear.
0: In terms of clear ability, Matt, one person that I wanted to make sure that we mention is there was only one play. I think he only had two targets the entire game. But that touchdown catch was exactly what I wanted to see from Jeremy Bernard. That's his game. Get the ball in a little bit of space. Make a guy miss.
1: Yeah.
0: Turn a 3-yarder into a 13-yarder. I'm feeling pretty confident that he might be able to handle those wide receiver three duties.
1: So it's funny. I love to get other opinions from outside the city. And I host that podcast with Brian Peacock, who, like me, gets very into the draft. And Bernard was one of his favorite receivers. He knew the Niners were going to take a guy. They took Stribling. And he watched last night's game going, did Bernard get bigger? I'm like, yeah, a little bit.
0: He put on, you know, like, he got thicker.
1: Yeah, he's like, he looks more explosive, thicker, stronger than when I evaluated him as a Bama prospect. I'm like, no doubt. And I think he's, well, I guess we'd go down this road too. First off, I thought.
0: Surprised that Roman Wilson didn't play?
1: Very.
0: Yeah.
1: I thought the rookie class really rebounded. Rookie class was great in game one, week two. A lot of them were out.
0: Good call.
1: Dunker,
0: Everett,
1: a couple of those guys didn't play, and Max didn't play. In week three, almost your entire rookie class, if not the entire rookie class, out there and performed well, and I think all should be happy with how they played. I don't understand the Wilson stuff. It's not because I think he stinks or, you know, Williamson's not big on Wilson, blah, blah, blah. First off, I think Bernard's clearly the better player right now and is just way more physical and harder to play against. Mm-hmm. And that's a huge compliment to Bernard. And that play exemplified that quite a bit. But we've seen enough of it that it was, it's not fluky.
0: Go back and watch the SEC championship game. He made that same play. The same play against Georgia late in the game to get Alabama, or not late in the game, but I think early in the second half to like keep Alabama in it.
1: So turned, I'm very fond of what he's done.
0: Yeah, turned a 2-yard, 3-yard, 4-yard pass into a 20-yard touchdown.

0: by breaking a bunch of tackles and bulldog ankles.
1: So I've been asked 100 times, is Roman not playing mean that he's clearly the three they've seen enough? Which I didn't think he deserved that treatment. Or people were like, oh, they have a trade set up for Roman Wilson. He's going to leave tomorrow. I'm like, I don't think. But I found it really odd that he didn't dress.
0: What if I did too, but what if I told you that I don't think it's either of those?
1: I don't think it's either of them.
0: I think it's just they know he's making the team.
1: That's kind of what I said in the postgame show too. Like, I don't know if he's the three or the four.
0: We were all doing a ton of, and again, this is what you do in preseason. We've all been waiting for football and all that. We were all doing the same thing in the booth. Like, why is Roman Wilson not warming up? Should he be playing? What's that mean? Does that mean that he's clearly the three? Does it mean that they might be trying to trade him? Or does that mean that they're going to release him? Whatever the case may be.
1: Yeah, like my Spidey sense started tingling a little bit. Like, that's an odd one to be sitting out this game. No one knew of an injury.
0: It might just... That's a good point to make, too.
1: Practiced Tuesday I guess.
0: I think it could have just been, listen, like, you know he's one of the ones you're going to be dancing with.
1: Yeah.
0: For better or for worse, wherever you come down on that spectrum, Roman Wilson is making this team. Roman Wilson's going to be one of our top four wide receivers, whether it's three or four.
1: I think that's clear.
0: We know who he is at this point.
1: Yeah.
0: Just put him in bubble wrap. Let's see a little bit of Jeremy, and let's get the bottom of the roster guys out there.
1: And the other thing, too, though, is the bottom of the roster receivers are pretty rough.
0: Yes.
1: And I just thought, even my thoughts on Wilson aside, wouldn't it help the two young quarterbacks to have a professional receiver out there getting open to, you know, and better evaluate them a little bit?
0: But at the same time,
1: Aller hasn't gotten any help from the receivers in two games straight.
0: At the same time, though, as much as I think we all are a little down on Roman, and reasonably so, understandably so, after what we've seen this preseason,
1: yeah.
0: At the same time, if he takes a helmet to the knee and he's out for 2 months,
1: then you get major problems, right. Right. You're right. There's no question he has value.
0: Yes.
1: You're right.
0: Yes. And it might not be the value that we all hoped it to be at this point. Mm-hmm. I certainly don't think it is. But there's a fine line there between we want more from this guy and we also know we're going to need this guy.
1: So, again, the reference Pro Football Focus, they do like a fantasy write-up after every preseason game. You know, this is who came in the game. This is what, you know, trying to read the fantasy tea leaves. And again, I like to see a national perspective on it. And they basically just said, Roman Wilson sat out, so he's definitely the three. I'm like,
0: I don't know about that.
1: I kind of hope not, because I just think Bernard deserves a lot of snaps.
0: I think it's as simple as he's one of our dancing partners.
1: Yeah, yeah.
0: Put him on ice.
1: And we're going to need him for the Falcon game.
0: Yeah.
1: End of story, right.
0: But I certainly think, at least I hope, that the window is wide open that Jeremy's the three, Roman's the four.
1: Yeah.
0: Special teams guys kind of slot in there afterwards.
1: Especially because a huge, huge theme of the offseason, and it clearly shows up with their top pass catchers, is size and physicality.
0: Mm-hmm.
1: I mean, almost everybody they invested in is big for their position since McCarthy took the job.
0: Even if you include the Darnell Washington contract extension.
1: Exactly.
0: Yeah.
1: I mean, they're all big physical dudes. I mean, Dean is big for a corner. I mean, yeah, even the small positions have big people.
0: That's certainly a theme, I think, that we've seen. Offensive linemen, they drafted some big people.
1: I mean, even Rubio. And I mean, like, oh, he's a little undersized.
0: Robert Spears Jennings is a pretty big dude for his position.
1: Yep.
0: We've got one more segment to go here in this first hour. We got to talk a little bit about the quarterbacks. We got to talk a little bit about the running backs. Some more thoughts on last night's preseason finale. Dress rehearsals in the books as the Steelers fall to the Bills in kind of a dramatic fashion, at least for preseason game standards, 28-27 there at New Highmark Stadium. We'll continue to react and dissect it all. You'll learn Williamson. It's The Drive, Steelers Nation Radio on the Steelers Audio Network.
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0: We mentioned the Bernard touchdown there before we went to break, Matt. And I did just briefly want to give a shout out to our Steelers Radio Network, Steelers Audio Network game day producer, Dan Quinlan.
1: Ah, yeah. You were singing his praises when we came in here.
0: All the TV networks, they dumped out of that.
1: Sound like a confusing mess.
0: And that happens a few times a game.
1: Oh, really? I don't understand that process.
0: So basically, there are two people that are on the sidelines of every NFL game.
1: Mm-hmm.
0: Both league officials, okay? One wears like a bright orange or something to stand out.
1: Something you can't miss.
0: The other wears like lime green neon gloves that go all, if you're watching on YouTube, go like all the way up to like your biceps.
1: Yeah, I knew that. I bet some people are like, oh, I know that guy.
0: They stand in the same spot every game on like the 25, 30 yard line. Mm-hmm. So if you go to games or you're paying attention, you'll be able to see them. And when it's time to go to TV break, they punch out. That's the industry term.
1: Yeah.
0: So you'll see the guy like wave his big green neon gloves.
1: He's like directing air traffic.
0: Exactly.
1: Yeah,
0: right.
1: Yeah, yeah.
0: And they step out onto the field, and that's how the TV networks, the radio networks, everybody
1: somebody's
0: knows.
1: Staring at them at all times, I'm sure.
0: The producers staring at them. TV producers, radio producers, local, national.
1: There's one on each sideline?
0: No, just one.
1: Okay.
0: Just one.
1: Yep. Or either has to be their home or away.
0: I mean, correct. I think they're always on the home sideline now that you mentioned that, because the broadcast booths are on the home home sideline. So that makes sense. And so if you're a producer of a radio broadcast, TV broadcast,
1: any live thing going on,
0: that's when you know to go to break.
1: Okay.
0: As opposed
1: somebody gets in Rob's ear and says go to break.
0: No, they have to, like, Dan has to look. He has to be on it. So,
1: and then they tell Rob.
0: And then Dan,
1: like, Rob's not staring at the green glove guy.
0: So Quinlan sees that guy with the gloves go and punch out. And mm-hmm. Rob, we're going to break, you know. And Rob goes, with 3 minutes remaining in the 3-0 Steelers on the Steelers audio network.
1: Yeah.
0: You
1: know, yeah.
0: Brought to you by UPMC or whatever the case may be. PNC Bank.
1: Yeah. It's not up to Rob and Max when they go to break.
0: Exactly right. But there's a couple times a season where, particularly in preseason and early on, the referees in the TV, I don't know if you'd call them TV officials, game officials.
1: The green glove guy.
0: Yeah. Aren't on the same page.
1: Maybe, I bet that happens, yeah.
0: Maybe there's an injury. Maybe there's a flag. Maybe there's a replay review.
1: Yeah, especially when you're getting calls from New York nowadays, too.
0: Correct.
1: Yeah, it gets a little more convoluted.
0: And so there was a little confusion there of, at first, the green glove guy came out onto the field like he was about to punch out for break, and the ref said, no. I forget what exactly transpired there.
1: Well, they went to break, so it was hard to tell.
0: Yeah.
1: Right. We came back, like, there was a touchdown score while we were gone.
0: I can't remember if it was a penalty or a review or something like that, but right as the green glove guys come out and everyone else jumps the shark and goes, go to break. Quinlan sees the referees like, no!
1: Oh, okay.
0: And Dan's like, wait a second.
1: He wasn't as hasty as others.
0: Gotcha. He's always like, you'd rather be 3 or 4 seconds late than 3 or 4 seconds too early.
1: Okay. Because maybe he got burned 20 years ago or whatever.
0: I've been with him a couple times that we have gotten burned.
1: I'm sure most people do.
0: It's no one's batting 1,000 in that.
1: Okay,
0: remote.
1: Okay.
0: You know, it's like you and I have said before, when you do this broadcasting stuff for a living, you're going to mess up at some point.
1: Comes out of your mouth you're not thrilled with.
0: Say something wrong. You're going to misquote a stat. You're going to step in it sometimes. It happens. It's live radio. It's live sports. It's not perfect. You
1: don't get to edit it. I'm going to type up this Word document and send it into ESPN.com.
0: You're not Christopher Nolan filming a movie, and you can do 700 takes and do it again and pick the best one and edit it all together at the end. So everybody else punches out, and Quinlan's like, wait a second. And the referees go over and they're like, no, we have to, you know what I mean? We have to continue.
1: Yeah.
0: And Jeremy scores that touchdown while everybody else is in break, except for the Steelers audio network.
1: Nah, that's cool.
0: So Kinger got the call in, all that stuff.
1: And it's such a bad look for everybody else, because the one play, you only miss one play.
0: And it's a touchdown.
1: And it's a touchdown. Yeah. Right? Yeah.
0: And so, of course, we were all giving Quinlan some big props. Yeah. That's why you got to get you a Dan Quinlan, baby. 16 years he's been producing the radio broadcast, Matt.
1: Okay.
0: That's what that 16 years of experience gets you. So a big shout out to Dan Quinlan. And that's why you always turn your TV down and sync it up with the Steelers audio network, baby, so you're not missing anything. But loved that from Jeremy Bernard.
1: Oh, yeah.
0: Matt, we got a few minutes before we go to break. I don't know if we buried the lead, but I also don't think was a ton to chew on there from what we saw from either of the quarterbacks.
1: Not a ton. I mean, as usual, Aller made a handful of throws that, keeps you coming back.
0: Yeah.
1: couple that were, the accuracy wasn't where you want it to be. Again, I can't harp on this enough. These last two outings by Aller, I really think the receivers around him are way below the line.
0: That's why I was kind of hoping to see him start.
1: Yeah.
0: But you know, it wouldn't have made a huge difference anyways, because those guys, I mean,
1: yeah,
0: Jeremy played one or two series, I think. And that
1: I mean,
0: it.
1: In the end, you hope neither one of those guys plays all year. I mean, that this is a lot. You shut them down until minicamp next year or something along those lines. And they did get on the field a lot. So, yeah, I mean, my opinion didn't change drastically on either. I definitely think Howard profiles much more as a backup going forward. Aller might. I mean, not setting, could be the answer. You know, there's a chance.
0: Yeah. I want to
1: so much more to be told.
0: I want to see more of that movie.
1: Oh, I'd love to. Yeah, I want to see more of that movie. Yeah, I'll go back for the sequel, you know?
0: I the Will Howard one's interesting because, listen, the Steelers are going to, barring some shocking development in the next 48 hours, they're going to keep four quarterbacks.
1: Yes. Now, it is noteworthy. We should at least bring it up over the 2 hours. He is being evaluated for a head injury.
0: Now, that's
1: the only thing that did come up.
0: I'm glad you mentioned that, because that could end up having a effect on how the initial 53 in the quarterback room plays out. Is it Sunday or Monday when initial rosters are released?
1: Sunday at 6.
0: Sunday evening.
1: Is the deadline.
0: Okay.
1: So there's a couple things that need to happen in terms of what has to happen between now, between Sunday and 6. Is, first off, Joey Porter's still on PUP.
0: Ooh.
1: So he needs to come off there if he's going
0: to
1: play
0: in the first four games, right?
1: So, yeah, if he's going to play in week one, they're going to have to make a roster move, pull him off PUP, cut somebody else. Mm-hmm. I assume that'll happen. I mean, that situation's, who knows? I mean, it doesn't do you any good to have him on PUP, I don't think.
0: Yeah, and I don't, even if
1: whether he plays or not.
0: Even if you're Joey and you're saying, I'm not playing unless I get a contract, I don't think you want to punt on the first four games of the season either.
1: Exactly. Yeah. I mean, at least you could figure it out at Sunday at 6, but in the meantime, I think you get him off PUP.
0: Yes.
1: So I think that happens. And then just a rule I think people need to know about, people probably like, well, just throw Howard on that IR and pull him off in a couple weeks if you want. You can't. So
0: if you're on IR to start the season, you're on
1: you're
0: IR.
1: You're on it for the duration.
0: Yep.
1: Which I assume, I mean, I'm not making light of head injuries, but I would think that that wouldn't last until January.
0: Even really bad concussions that we've seen.
1: Right.
0: It's not a 6-month.
1: But that doesn't mean you can't do it or that it's illegal. I mean, if he's injured right now, you could put him on IR and he wouldn't be eligible to play the entire season, which wouldn't be the end of the world. You'd get him back for next year.
0: Yeah.
1: You keep three. Rudolph's your backup. Develop Aller. Howard's still in the facility and all those things. So that's a possibility. But in order to be able to pull him back, he has to make the initial 53, which means you then have to cut somebody who would be in limbo for a while. And you could say,
0: hey, don't pick up your phone. Don't listen to anybody.
1: Yeah,
0: don't
1: hang tight. And hopefully nobody picks you up. And that happens all the way around the league. I mean, we need you for 24 hours just to don't go outside. Don't do anything.
0: Quote,
1: sometimes
0: unquote,
1: it bites
0: you're
1: though.
0: Cut, quote unquote, for 24 hours.
1: Right, but you are our guy. Yeah. We want you on our 53 Tuesday, but I can't do it Sunday.
0: Mm-hmm.
1: You know?
0: And you and I.
1: And that can get sticky.
0: You laid this out last year. The initial 53, sometimes it's not even 24 hours before there's a change.
1: I always feel for whoever number 53 is. I made the team, Mom, blah, blah, blah, blah. And like, they'd be calling like, yeah, we know a guard, you're out.
0: Hey, we got a deal done with Joey. See you later.
1: Yeah.
0: Thank you for your service.
1: Or didn't think this guy would get cut by the Bears. We picked him up. You're done.
0: Yeah. Yeah, it is. It's going to be interesting to see how it all shakes out. Obviously, Monday's show, Matt and I will be digging deep into the 53-man roster as I knock my chin off the microphone here. And we are going to an hour number two when we return here, Matt. We'll get into some 53-man thoughts and kind of final predictions and all that good stuff.
1: There's a couple things we could haggle over, but I think so much of it is set.
0: I do, too. I think there's some stuff in the trenches on both sides that we can haggle over a little bit. Maybe a little bit in the secondary, but let's do it next hour
1: because we finished the post game show. Pursuta and I, he did his 53 with four quarterbacks kept.
0: Okay,
1: and there was only one thing I would have changed.
0: Okay,
1: and he hadn't thought of that angle, but we were up against it, and at the end he kind of, I can't remember if he agreed or not when it was said and done. But you gotta make tough decisions, and just because I'm gonna say I would cut this guy doesn't mean he stinks. It's just, they only let you keep 53.
0: That's it. We'll 53. And then the practice squad, of course.
1: Yeah.
0: As well.
1: And boy, McCarthy went into that heavy, too.
0: Yeah, I liked what
1: he said.
0: I think
1: he said something like, I had 70-some. The year I went to the Super Bowl, we used 70-some players. So he always talks about the, what, 68 or whatever.
0: 68. Yeah. He said the year that I won the Super Bowl with the Packers, I think it was 77 or 78.
1: It was well over 70, yeah.
0: Players. It was close to 80.
1: That actually saw the field in a Green Bay Packer uniform.
0: And then Max heard that quote, and he said on air, I wish it would have been 76 instead. Maybe we would have won that Super Bowl.
1: Yeah, I guess it stings for some
0: Max
1: people.
0: Max
1: yeah.
0: is still salty. Max yeah. is still salty about that one. That's what I love about him.
1: Well, I'm sure a lot of listeners are, too.
0: And that's how...
1: You we, know all, we all wanted the black and gold.
0: It is so funny how... I think fans, yes, but definitely athletes are wired that way. They think more about the one Super Bowl that got away.
1: Oh,
0: and
1: yeah.
0: not the two that they won. You know?
1: I'm sure Brady, if you... Which one you know, is more memorable is the lot. Yeah.
0: It's that probably that, that, undefeated that 18-0 season, team yeah. Or whatever. And that probably... hurts him more than any of the 700 Super Bowl rings he has. Son of a gun. Hour in the books. Another hour to go. Let's talk about that 53 some more to kick off hour number two. Euler and Williamson, it's The Drive, Steelers Nation Radio on the Steelers Audio Network.
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0: Good evening, Steeler Nation. How we doing? Well, that's good. Us too. It is hour number two of the drive here. I guess this is this our final? No, we will have one more. They're 30 days in August or 31.
1: Oh, I thought you were saying, is this the final one of the week? I'm like, yeah,
0: it is.
1: Final
0: hour of the week. I was going to say, it's the final show of the week, final show of the month of August.
1: I never know what
0: day
1: it is.
0: Monday the 31st. When you were in elementary school, Matt, did they teach you the knuckle trick?
1: Yeah.
0: January,
1: but
0: February,
1: I think that
0: March,
1: was invented
0: April,
1: a little
0: May,
1: before
0: June,
1: I was
0: July,
1: around.
0: August. So there are 31 days in August, so we will have one more August show on Monday. Boom. Quick math. But we got college football this weekend. We've got NFL preseason in the books. And, of course, Matt, Sunday evening at 6 o'clock, as you laid out, the Steelers' initial 53-man roster will be released.
1: Yeah.
0: And we're operating...
1: The NFL's so good about, I mean, everyone's going to be tuned in at 5:59.
0: It's unbelievable. I promise you I won't be. I will wait. I will see the list on Twitter 5 minutes later.
1: Yes.
0: And then we'll talk about it Monday.
1: Exactly. And if there's any shocks, then we'll dig into it or a trade or pick up somebody.
0: I've laughed with you about this before.
1: And the practice squad, I am interested for sure.
0: Absolutely. I'm interested in all that stuff. I just don't need to be there the second that it drops.
1: I'm not going to set an alarm for 5:58, so I'm... You know,
0: I'm not a reporter. I don't have to write a story on that or anything.
1: I'm going to find out who the guys are.
0: Exactly right. But we think we have a pretty good beat on this, Matt. But at the end of the first hour, you teased a conversation you and Pursuta had on the postgame show last night and a difference that you had in your 53-man roster.
1: Oh, yeah.
0: I think...
1: You want to buzz through it, how we project?
0: Let's do it. Four quarterbacks.
1: I don't think it's going to take particularly long.
0: No. Four quarterbacks, we all know.
1: Yes, four quarterbacks, four, the way he put it, running backs, but he's counting Nowakowski. And
0: Homer.
1: Homer.
0: Okay.
1: Homer doesn't blow me away, but he's a personal protector.
0: The special teams thing, I think, is the kicker.
1: I wish I knew if anyone else took personal protector snaps. I don't, not that I'm aware of.
0: I'm starting to wonder if Lou Nichols could work his way into this conversation.
1: Yeah, say, he's kind of interesting, but... I haven't blown away with what Homer's done on offense, but I think at least to start the season, he's going to be a special teams captain or whatever. Three tight ends.
0: Yep.
1: Tonyan.
0: Yep.
1: Six wide receivers. I don't even know how that changes unless you get somebody from outside the organization. The two starters, Bernard and Wilson, Wiegand and
0: Skowronek. Two teamers slash depth guys, yeah.
1: Now, quick note, Skowronek... I think it was a special teams tackle he made. Went straight to the locker room, never returned.
0: Yes.
1: That was not addressed in the post-game conference. The only injury I heard was Howard, and maybe that's all they asked him about. Because remember, Tomlin would be like, here's your injury report, bah, bah, bah, bah, bah, bah, bah, right off the bat. And I don't think McCarthy does it that way. So I don't know anything about his situation, but he did not return to the game. It appeared like a head injury. I mean, he got hit pretty hard and kind of looked wheezy, and they took
0: and
1: him.
0: The red hat took him to the locker room.
1: Right.
0: Which the red hat is concussion evaluation.
1: He's friends with the green glove guy. And the blue tent people. Right.
0: You got the blue tent.
1: It's like Lucky Charms, yeah.
0: You got the red hat. Yeah. Oh, we need someone's wearing yellow out there, and we're all set. It's like the Lucky Charms. It's like your folders in high school, you know? You got the blue one,
1: trapper
0: you got the red
1: keeper,
0: one, you got the red ones for math.
1: You guys said trapper
0: English.
1: Keepers, right?
0: Oh, absolutely.
1: Okay. I don't know that he's fine or not, but it was not addressed. Maybe that comes out, and for some reason he has to start the season on injured reserve or whatever reason. But I think those six are going to count towards our 53.
0: Agreed.
1: We have this conversation. Nine O-linemen.
0: Okay, still keeping nine.
1: Yes. Four tackles. I don't know who the starting right tackle is right this minute, but we know those four tackles.
0: At this point,
1: though,
0: I think that makes sense.
1: Dunker, Hoffman, and the three starters on interior.
0: Yep.
1: Okay. Unfortunately.
0: Three special teams. Long snapper, punter, kicker.
1: Yep. I think six D-linemen.
0: Okay. Because when we had done this last at camp, you had seven.
1: Yeah. So... That
0: so
1: six guys.
0: Otumleo is the, I believe, would be the odd one out then.
1: Yeah.
0: Because you would have Cam.
1: And I think Lowry loses out.
0: Yes.
1: I think both of them lose out to Rubio.
0: Yes. Cam, Harmon, Benton, Black, D-Day, and Rubio.
1: Yes. If Rubio lost out to Lowry or Ezzie, I would understand it. But I think it's probably only six. which I think that's one of the positions that certainly suffers with four quarterbacks. Mm-hmm. I'd love to keep seven, but yeah, they only keep 53.
0: Yep.
1: Are you making sure my math is right, by the way?
0: So far, okay. So good. Okay. Yes.
1: Four outside linebackers.
0: You making sure my, you asking me to do math. I mean,
1: because I just trusted Pursuta that he had it all upright last night.
0: Yeah, and, trusted Pursuta right, to do math.
1: It was late at night and he went to Michigan
0: four
1: State,
0: edge rushers, you know. Correct? Outside linebackers, edge rushers.
1: Sawyer's safe. The three big money guys, of course.
0: Yes.
1: I'll come back to safeties and linebackers in a minute because that's where the controversy was.
0: Okay.
1: I had thought, well, I guess, I think Slaughter's on the outside looking in, unfortunately, but he'd be my first call to get on practice squad, or one of.
0: There's a couple valuable. Of those guys in the secondary.
1: There are. There's some of those dudes, like Jameson was making plays last night. I think you can get a pretty good group of practice squad defensive backs, but I think six corners.
0: Okay.
1: I'm assuming Porter's one, but if he's on some list or whatever,
0: that's a good point.
1: I could live with five. I mean, if he's unavailable to me on week one,
0: I can live with five for a week.
1: I can live with five for a month, maybe. Mm-hmm. I mean, I don't want to live without Porter, period. But I don't think Everett would ever be. I think Everett, when there's six corners, isn't active on game day. But Eccles, Ramsey, Dean, Samuel, Porter is mm-hmm. five mm-hmm. are.
0: Yes.
1: So that leaves.
0: You took five off all linebackers, left. Correct?
1: We didn't talk about them yet.
0: Oh, okay.
1: So I think that leaves eight more spots. Between safeties and off-the-ball linebackers.
0: 10 is 16.
1: Make sure I'm right on that. Because
0: okay, 29 plus 16 is 45?
1: Yeah.
0: Which would give you eight more.
1: Spots.
0: Yep. Look okay. at us doing some math.
1: So I know this isn't how the world works, but let's combine safeties and linebackers for those eight spots. Who's definitely off that, who is going to be part of that eight?
0: Queen, Wilson, yes. Elliott, Brisker.
1: That's four. That leaves me four more to play with.
0: Mm-hmm.
1: Roberts.
0: Yes. Yeah, you're right. I should mention him with Queen. He's making
1: Holcomb.
0: I think so.
1: That leaves me two.
0: Mm-hmm.
1: I would take Jenkins and Spears Jennings.
0: You'd leave Bruner.
1: That's where we came down to the controversy.
0: But if you're prioritizing Travis Homer and Skronik and Wiegen, I mean, you're going to have to sacrifice somewhere.
1: Pursuta originally said you can only take three safeties. Bruner's a lock. Who do you prefer between Jenkins and Spears Jennings? And I said, I can't turn my back on either. And he's like, well, you have to. I'm like, well, I'm going to turn my back on somebody else. let's talk through this.
0: I don't have to.
1: Right. I mean, four safeties isn't crazy.
0: You can't tell me what to do.
1: Right. I'm not saying keep, seven safeties. I mean, four is kind of the usual number. And he left Spears Jennings off.
0: Okay.
1: But I think Spears Jennings is a really good special teamer, too. I don't know. He's probably not better than Bruner.
0: I love the physicality and the energy that he brings.
1: Yes. I think he's a very good athlete with very good size that shows up every game, including special teams. I'm not exposing him. He might be a starter for you next year. You may have found a diamond there.
0: He might.
1: And I think Jenkins is a quality better than Clark and Pepper guy.
0: I loved Jenkins' three preseason games.
1: And he's known as a very good special teamer, too. So to me, and some of it was, frankly, watching Bruner in the open field get juked out of his shoes and being unable to change directions, saying he's probably only a special teamer forever. And even if he's Matakevich, Killebrew good at it, you got a lot of them.
0: So that was going to be my kind of follow-up.
1: Yeah.
0: I think where this conversation, Matt, leads me is, and I want to hearken on your football background here.
1: And I don't know how much this staff values the Bruners of the world versus last staff.
0: We knew the last staff valued them. But in your mind, how many guys can you have on your 53 that you can say, okay, that's a core special teamer?
1: Four or five at most. But they have to be like Connor Hayward and at least be able to walk out on the field. Like Matthew Slater for the Patriots is one of the most well-known ever, and he would never play anything but special teams.
0: Sure, Killebrew never did unless it was that one year where it where you had four safety injuries and you had to break glass in case of emergency.
1: Yeah, so I mean, true, can't do anything else, three, something like that.
0: So Is it fair
1: but
0: to say...
1: But none of them are totally only special teams.
0: No, absolutely not. Like, Homer's
1: Hayward
0: not
1: Bay
0: only...
1: and Pierre
0: Legion
1: and all those guys.
0: Legion might be the only one who's really special teams.
1: Like, Skorana can get you out of a game, and we'll play offensive snaps.
0: Absolutely, and I'm sure Homer could get you out of a game, too, but we're also...
1: But Killebrew's a great example. Like, in anything resembling a perfect world, he did not see the defense, even in a nickel or a dime situation with injuries.
0: So if I say...
1: And I think Bruner's that guy. Plus, I don't think Bruner's getting picked up. I think he'd go right to the practice squad. His dad's on the staff. I don't think he's going to pick another team over you.
0: That he is. So if we're saying Homer, Scrodirty...
1: Yeah, who are your core guys?
0: Obviously, Weegan. But does... In a weird way...
1: Weegan doesn't almost count.
0: Because he's a returner. He's not a gunner. He's not a personal protector.
1: The best way to look at it is who would play all four of punt, punt return, kick, kick return. And I can't assure you that these guys all would. But I think Homer amongst the running backs.
0: Mm-hmm.
1: Skoronic. No one else on offense.
0: So that's
1: I mean, which is light.
0: And again... We don't know how this staff values this.
1: Yeah.
0: You almost have to throw everything you know out the window and wipe it clean and start anew.
1: I think Sawyer would be on all four of those units.
0: Okay.
1: If you add
0: Sawyer to the list, then all of a sudden, Homer, Skronik, Sawyer.
1: I think Holcomb's on all four of those units.
0: Okay.
1: Eccles, probably. Okay. I don't think Everett would be... active on game day, but he would be in the mix if needed. He's definitely done special team stuff since he's been here.
0: Robert Spears Jennings?
1: For sure. Jenkins, for sure. And then I think you fill in the gap. You know, like if it's punt team, you have a long snapper and a punter, you know.
0: Well,
1: I mean, that's pretty
0: decent. As we lay it out there.
1: But if Bruner's better than all of them at it.
0: Sure.
1: You're cutting your bet. You know what I mean? That's the rub.
0: But how does this new staff value that too?
1: Exactly.
0: That is interesting.
1: I just don't want to move on from Spears Jennings.
0: I'll tell you this. In a 30,000-foot view, in a macroeconomic view.
1: Right? Yeah.
0: Macro is big.
1: It's big. Micro's little. Microscope sees the little things.
0: The idea of keeping five off-ball linebackers in the NFL in 2026 does seem a little crazy.
1: Yeah.
0: Do you really need five at that position when it's been so...
1: The other thing people don't think about is you can play nickel basically two ways. You could play basically a four...
0: That's like
1: or a 5-1.
0: Mm-hmm.
1: So I think this defense will do both.
0: Two middle linebackers standing in the middle of the defense,
1: right?
0: Is not what it used to be
1: because Ramsey's going to be hovering around there and line up in linebacker spots,
0: especially when you're
1: and Holcomb
0: and four,
1: Roberts are really good.
0: Roberts who would start for a couple teams around the league.
1: The only way I could be convinced of not making this my 53 would be if Danny Smith and Danny Crossman both walked in and be like, Bruner's like the best special teamer in the league. I'm like, okay, I didn't know.
0: Or he's
1: I
0: top
1: believe
0: five.
1: Yeah. Like he's uncuttable. Yeah,
0: he might be the best special teams player in the AFC North.
1: Yeah. Like he's a Pro Bowl special teamer. I'm like, well, then I'm keeping him, you know?
0: Sure.
1: And we'll figure something else out. But, and maybe like you have to cut Skoronic.
0: Pretty soon.
1: You know what I mean? But he went to the Pro Bowl as a special teamer.
0: Pretty soon, all these questions will become answers.
1: Yeah, but if he's not even my personal protector, at least Killebrew is a personal protector. If that's Homer and not Bruner, makes me think he's not the most valuable special team player on the planet. That he's really good at it, but not elite. And thus, I probably can get away with it because I don't want to move on from Spears Jennings.
0: I definitely don't.
1: Yeah, I really like what I see from
0: him. I really like Jenkins, too, but I think I would prioritize Spears Jennings just because the youth and the...
1: I also think that you're one safety injury away from Jenkins being the backup. I think Spears Jennings is a four, just because of experience.
0: Mm-hmm.
1: You know, like if someone gets hurt on game day, Elliott or Brisker, I think Jenkins fills in for that.
0: And you know what? As you and I talk this thing out, I would add, to agree with you, I would add Deshaun Elliott, coming off a pretty significant injury last year.
1: We haven't seen much of Brisker
0: Haven't seen much of him.
1: Right.
0: Brisker's been hurt the last couple weeks. Haven't seen much of him.
1: I'm sure a million people are like, Ramsey plays safety, though. Don't you know that?
0: Sure.
1: Like, yeah, but I don't really want him to.
0: And then you have the Joey Porter Jr. factor, too. What if all of a sudden you're going to really need Ramsey as a corner?
1: Mm-hmm.
0: So I, as we talk this out with the just the spotty health status of that safety, those two starting safeties right now, I think you got to keep four.
1: I think four makes a lot of sense. And maybe they all have to be even active on game day, at least week one.
0: Mm-hmm. And then, as you mentioned, Bruner goes to the practice squad.
1: I don't think you have any problem putting him on the practice squad.
0: Week two or three or four, you're feeling healthy and sound in your secondary, and you can bring him back up, and you can send one of those guys down.
1: Or somebody gets hurt.
0: Or one of the wideouts, or quarterbacks.
1: Or now, I could you trade? I'm trying to think of a list of anyone that has more than a zero possibility of getting traded. Hang with me. Rudolph?
0: Yeah, more than 0%. I'd say it's extremely unlikely, but
1: agreed.
0: It's not there's a non-0% chance that Mason could get moved. Non-0% chance.
1: Like Pursuit to mention, he's like, if Max is the right tackle, do you really need two swing tackles? I'm like, not really.
0: The question more so becomes, would anybody give you anything?
1: I'm not giving you a seventh-round pick.
0: I was going to say, would you rather have another year of Broderick or a seventh-round pick? I'd probably just keep Broderick in terms of...
1: But if it's a fifth, I'm listening. A lot of these guys...
0: Same with Mason Rudolph. If you call me right now and offer me a seventh for Mason Rudolph, kick rocks.
1: Right.
0: But if it's a fifth...
1: Because I think most of these guys, I wouldn't give for nothing. And a seventh isn't enough for me to sell any of them because they're making the team. But if I'm in a roster crunch and I have to keep Bruner or... I'm cutting Rudolph or Broderick or somebody like that and getting nothing for them. I'm just saying, who else could you? And you just got to look at every angle.
0: Yeah.
1: Roman Wilson.
0: No. Because what are you going to get for him?
1: I mean, people probably like, maybe you could trade Caleb Johnson. I'm like, everyone in the world knows he's not making the team at this point. And at most, you're getting a seventh rounder 3 years from now. and that doesn't help your numbers crunch.
0: I don't think there's anyone that would. One, offer you a legit return in the trade market, that two, you would be willing to part with.
1: Yeah, that you would rather keep for the year than as opposed to that. What about Echols? If you knew Slaughter was going to, because Slaughter could be your backup slot, whether he's on the practice squad or whatever.
0: Sure.
1: Echols is pretty far down the pecking order of outside corners.
0: Yes.
1: And I think he's good enough that if I was a team that had a corner need, like I'd be very interested.
0: Desperate, yeah, particularly
1: he
0: for
1: he could
0: us.
1: Be a three on yeah. some teams, oh, yeah. or definitely a four.
0: No, he's a legit, belongs on the field on
1: Sunday. And
0: he's
1: Sunday a good special
0: play.
1: Teamer, yeah.
0: Yeah.
1: And he makes a little bit of money you could dump. I'm just saying, like, who's a non-zero chance to open a roster spot via trade? I'd throw him in the mix.
0: If you go to the secondary, I feel like it'd have to be Echols.
1: Yeah, yeah.
0: You just brought in Everett and Dean. They're not going anywhere.
1: No chance.
0: Porter, I don't know. Unless someone comes in and offers you two first-round picks or a first,
1: if you think
0: and a
1: there's
0: second,
1: no
0: or,
1: chance of signing this guy in the next 2 years, and someone gives you the Sauce Gardner deal,
0: yeah, sure,
1: right.
0: Sure,
1: I
0: mean,
1: but I didn't include him on purpose because he's a big ticket item. I'm just saying that.
0: I don't think Ramsey's going anywhere.
1: No. The two starting safeties.
0: No,
1: nobody's going to trade for Jenkins or right.
0: Yeah, it's a different year in that regard. For this roster, I Echols.
1: I don't think you turn like Lowry into a pick or any of those. Guys
0: and any of the depth offensive linemen that you could say could command something, you wouldn't want to get rid of them at this point either.
1: Right, Broderick's the only one I'd even consider.
0: Like a Hoffman type, you know,
1: right.
0: Like,
1: no way,
0: not getting rid of that guy at this point. No way, too valuable.
1: You could live with eight O linemen on the roster.
0: Yes,
1: like if you had to have Bruner in this scenario, and someone says Titans say we'll give you a fifth round pick for Broderick Jones, like
0: okay,
1: we can think about that. You know what I mean? Just because I need to make a spot and. Highly unlikely I'll sign him after the season. I have a third tackle that I trust in Cook.
0: Mm-hmm.
1: Max is going to be my right tackle. If you could check all those boxes, maybe.
0: Yeah. It's.
1: I don't think anybody would give you something for Holcomb.
0: Don't think so.
1: Yeah. I mean, he's valuable because the Steelers could live without Holcomb because Roberts is strong. But, I mean.
0: Roberts was also just out there on the open market, too.
1: Yeah, right.
0: So, yeah, it's.
1: I mean, I just know there'll be a lot of phone lines open across
0: all
1: 32 teams. You know, hey, I know you're thinking about cutting him on a seventh rounder instead of fight waivers on him.
0: Sure. Sure. And that absolutely happens. And maybe the Steelers are looking at some wide receivers or defensive backs or something along those lines as well.
1: We'll give you Broderick and Roman for your wide receiver that's making money. Or, you know, those deals don't happen often, but.
0: Pretty soon here, Matt, all these questions will become answers.
1: Yeah.
0: As on Sunday at 6 o'clock, we will get the Steelers' initial 53-man roster. Although, I should probably point out, I guess Sunday at 6 o'clock is the deadline, right? So it could come earlier than that.
1: I'm sure we'll get stuff filtered out.
0: Could come earlier than that. Yeah, but that's when we will know across the league finalized.
1: Tell the league this is our 53.
0: Yes. Let's keep the conversation going. We're going to hit some tweets in this hour as well. You know where to get at us if you want to get involved. Euler and Williamson. It's The Drive on a Friday. Steelers Nation Radio on the Steelers Audio Network.
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0: Rolling along here on this Friday, Matt Williamson.
1: We got the fun one.
0: Yeah, we got a little pep. You're over there playing the drums on the table.
1: I was, man. Yeah.
0: I'm
1: preseason in the books. Go into a weekend where we don't have a lot to do, but yeah, then at the end,
0: we're going to learn
1: the roster. Right.
0: We had a lovely time up in Buffalo. Yeah, it's funny. I'm an easy man to please. You give me some fresh Labatt and some of the best wings in the world, and I am I'm content, brother.
1: That does sound extremely great right now.
0: Our basement remodel that has been going on for like the last 3 months is basically done. They have like one or two last kind of T's to cross and I's to dot on Monday, but we've basically been given the green light. You can start moving stuff back down there and setting up and all that. So
1: all your memorabilia and all your good stuff. Yeah.
0: Tomorrow, I'll tell you what I'm going to do. First thing that's going to happen is that TV's getting mounted on the wall.
1: Nice.
0: And then college football's going to be on all day, baby, while I'm getting
1: gradually
0: the basement
1: bring
0: set
1: stuff
0: up.
1: Down.
0: Exactly
1: right.
0: Exactly right.
1: Nice.
0: So, yeah, a little pep in our step here today. Beautiful Friday in Pittsburgh. And Matt will be, because next weekend is still Labor Day weekend. There's no NFL, but Labor Day weekend's always a little wild.
1: I'll be in Deep Creek.
0: You've got your tradition with your buddies. I'm taking the wife and kids down to Morgantown for the WVU opener. This will kind of be the last weekend.
1: Who are they open against?
0: Coastal Carolina.
1: I say it must be somebody that's not all that daunting. The kids would be invited.
0: The Chanticleers. Yes, the last handful of years when we've opened up with Penn State and Pitt and Maryland for like the last 5 or 6 years.
1: That's not for little girls.
0: The kids weren't going to those games. we have a kind of unspoken thing that if it's a quote-unquote rivalry type game, if you will.
1: Yeah.
0: Pitt, Virginia Tech, Maryland, I guess Penn State.
1: Those are daddy games.
0: Those are like no wives, no kids. Maybe the wives, but
1: maybe
0: definitely,
1: the wives.
0: But definitely
1: with
0: no
1: serious
0: kids.
1: Serious babysitting, yeah.
0: But yeah, no, I'm excited for this weekend, man. To get
1: 2 years
0: some,
1: ago or 3 years ago, I guess my kids were still in high school. We took a trip to the North Carolina shore and just made an easy way home and just hit like 7 colleges, not official, but just like
0: just see the campus,
1: showed up there, walked around, had lunch there or whatever.
0: Sure.
1: Coastal Carolina was pretty cool.
0: Right in Myrtle Beach, right?
1: Isn't it, it's like kind of party central.
0: I think so. The story of how they picked Chanticleer as a mascot is pretty funny. It was because originally Coastal Carolina was a branch campus. I don't know if that's technically the right term, but to South Carolina.
1: And South Carolina,
0: South Carolina is the Gamecocks, and so the Chanticleer was kind of
1: it's like a chicken.
0: It's kind of like a Gamecock. Kind of like, I think it's like a French chicken or something.
1: Okay. A fancy chicken.
0: Sacré bleu.
1: Maybe they have them in Paris.
0: Maybe we'll see them when we are there in October.
1: October.
0: That's a good French word, actually.
1: Silly good nigga.
0: No, I'm French, you ignorant...
1: I told them we already got one.
0: We'll have to watch Monty Python on the plane.
1: Yeah, maybe that's something to do over the weekend.
0: I'm French. Can't you tell from my outrageous accent? I told them we already got one. Is there anyone else we can talk to? Chanticleer being a kind of an homage to the Gamecocks and the relationship that those universities used to have when they were tethered together. But Matt... Was not what we planned on talking about this segment. That tends to happen this time of year. Our focus will be getting more singularly focused and narrowed here as we get closer and closer to September 13th, of course. But a little conversation on special teams, I think, before we, you know, before we get to the tweets and the questions and comments and concerns and reactions. I thought overall a pretty positive special teams game for the Steelers.
1: I thought the coverage teams were exceptional.
0: Your first two touchdowns were kind of directly tied to that.
1: Yeah, they're very short fields.
0: Very short fields.
1: Yeah.
0: One at the 13-yard line and the other at the 28-yard line, I want to say. Coverage teams, I thought, did very well. Clean in the kicking game.
1: Yeah.
0: And, of course, the Wiegen touchdown that I think we'd all been waiting to see that explosive type return from him this preseason.
1: Yeah, and I was not, like, concerned and Mike and I were kind of making fun of this last night that all of a sudden there's this narrative going around that Wiegen's not going to be a good returner. And we laid it out. It's like, you think you're playing with a lot of different dudes on defense. If you're the guy returning punts every time, the 10 in front of you could be Mo, Larry, Curly. I mean, like, they're going to be different dudes all the time. And believe it or not, special teams coaches do game plan and there are set plays. They're just kind of winging it in the preseason, too. Just don't screw up. Don't take penalties. Try to be in the right place. Even number 42 on one of their punt returns basically tackled Weegent. Yes. You know, like, get out of the way. You know, yes. Like we were making fun. Like, it's hard enough playing against their 11, and then this guy's a double agent, you know, just because people have never done special teams before. But I also said, and there are receipts of this, that I hadn't before this game, I hadn't seen, whoa.
0: That's why you draft him in the fourth round, like just show me a glimpse,
1: a peek of, man, that was great change of direction or a burst or whatever. But he also had people all over him. Yeah. And not all his returns were great either. I mean, there was a couple where he was backwards, mm-hmm. and you know, you can't be losing yards on punt returns either.
0: The 4 yard line when he probably should have just let that thing bounce in the end zone, and he tried to return it. And hey, this is another one of those we don't know. Maybe they told him it's the preseason return.
1: Field everything. Yeah, exactly.
0: Right. Who cares? Field everything.
1: We just don't want you to get any better by just getting reps.
0: And
1: teams do that all the time, folks. The regular season, he may have ran away from it. Fire. I'm done. You know. Mm-hmm. Just return anything because we want every practice rep we can get. We need to block people real, and we need tackling and all that. But his return was great. And you saw balance and vision and change of directions and burst to finish. And great. I mean, obviously, that's the highlight of the special teams plays.
0: I think any of those kind of whispers of dark horse candidate, I don't know, will Weegent make the initial 53? I think that was put to rest last night.
1: Although Heidenreich is the only guy that could bump him, and he had a nice game,
0: too.
1: Just want to mention him. And I know we're going to play something about the rookie class, but rookie class had a nice night.
0: No, they sure did, and we just wanted to play just a couple comments from those guys. Jeremy Bernard, Maxi Honichor, and, of course, the special teams darling, Caden Weegent. Here's what they talked about post-game.

0: You get a smile out of Lou when you said that running back stuff.
1: Yeah. Lou knows what's up.
2: Did that experience feed in the backfield a little bit at Alabama? They used you all around. Does that help when you get essentially what is a screen or an RPO on that
1: play? I mean, it came from, you know, my childhood. I played running back for a very long time in my childhood. I always had the ball in my hand, so you know, it just came from that, and it just always translated. It stayed with me.
2: Do you feel like you were able to showcase that? No live tackling, so it's hard to showcase in camp, but these three preseason games, you were able to really showcase your ability to break tackles in space.
1: Yeah. I mean, when even throughout the draft process and when everybody asks, you know, what's my strength, I always say, you know, my run after catch, and, you know, I was able to, you know, showcase that, you know, throughout these past three games.
3: First game at this level, how would you take us through how it went?
1: I thought it was fun going out there with the guys. You know, being back, you know, only had two practices. You know, stuff didn't go as planned out there, but, you know, just got to learn from it and prepare better for the next game. Or when my next opportunity comes, I'll say, just keep getting better. You know, I'm back now, healthy, so just got to keep getting better in practice.
4: How fun was it leading Eli on that touchdown?
1: It was fun. Just always scoring, you know, putting points up is fun, you know, especially for him. It was just a lot of excitement and joy, you know. It was fun.
5: How confident are you in your health? You feel good? You feel like you're over?
1: Yeah, I'm good. Yeah, I feel great. Just got to probably just get in more football shape. You know, being back, expected.
5: Any early jitters out there?
1: Any what?
5: Early jitters.
1: Nah, I feel good. I feel I was getting off my sets good. The sack, I mean, I just kind of lunged, watched the tape on that. My feet just was fine, just little stuff. I go back and watch film, see what, you know, what I could learn and just get better.
6: Oh, it felt great. That was kind of the whole goal of preseason, was to get an offensive and special team touchdown. So kind of last second, but it felt good.
4: Did you feel like it was coming? It had been sort of tough sledding for a little while in the return game.
6: Yes.
4: Did you think that was close?
6: Yeah, for sure. In my past, that's kind of how I felt. It's always when it's kind of difficult at first, and then finally something opens up. And credit goes out to all the blockers on there. They had that whole sideline open up once I came back.
4: When you broke the first tackle, did you think, okay, I got a shot here?
6: Yes, kind of when I got outside, and then, like Levi said, he was sitting there waving me forward, so I'm like, kind of knew when I just saw the punter and him, we were good.
3: What were the emotions before that, throughout this preseason? You know, I mean, how have you kept your head kind of in this?
6: Well, I was a little frustrated because I feel like, me personally, I could have done better, and the guys have been blocking their butts off, so it felt good to kind of give one back to them and show them that we can do stuff in the return game. But, yeah, I was frustrating at first, but finally got one.
7: That was Jeremy Vennard, Mad Max Ihonachor, and Caden Wiegen last night from the locker room in Buffalo, New Highmark Stadium, of course. Kinger and Max kept making the joke that it smells like new car in here. And it like kind of did walking through the concourse. Doesn't smell like beer and nachos.
8: But all the carpet's nice and clean not worn at all. And
7: Absolutely. But
8: no stains on the walls or anything.
7: Yes.
8: Bathrooms are nice.
7: Oh, they were fantastic. Easy in and out and all that good stuff. Love the enthusiasm from Jeremy Vennard. I'm sure he'd kind of been waiting for one of those type moments as well. And then
8: I think he's going to be really popular around here.
7: I think he is,
8: especially too, when you really start watching him block and break tackles and go over the middle and do dirty work. You know, yeah.
7: I was going to say, I was thinking about holding off on this because you and I laugh a lot of times when people make these type of parallels or comparisons and things like that. You always got to compare him to somebody iconic and all those things, sure, right? But I think there could be some Hines Ward light in his game.
8: Yeah.
7: Now, if he turns into Hines Ward, goodness.
8: Sure, yeah, of course.
7: But I think he could do some Hines Ward type stuff, and as you mentioned, which would really endear him to the fan base.
8: Yeah, I think he fits this town and this organization really well. And I've been told, and he had this reputation, like if you read The Beast and the draft, of he's a really like a wide receiver historian, too. Like he puts a lot of time and effort into the history of the position and how can I get better.
7: Yeah.
8: And, you know, pretty cool.
7: It is really cool. And, you know, for those young guys, I think one thing that a lot of people can relate to is when you put the work in, you don't always see the results right away.
8: Oh, sure.
7: You know, and it can be a long process and there can be self-doubt and all those things.
8: And the level of competition is about to skyrocket, by the way. You're not playing any lawyers out there, you know.
7: But I think for Jeremy and for Wiegen, a nice little kind of boost to your confidence.
8: Yeah.
7: It's like show and prove. Yeah. You know, it's like, hey, this is what I've been working for. All those hours, all those reps, all those beatings and practices. I got in the end zone. In an
8: NFL stadium, right.
7: Proof of concept, you know?
8: Yeah, yeah.
7: Get back in the lab, keep working, and good things are going to continue to happen.
8: And I hope Max thinks the same thing.
7: I was
8: going to
7: say, you heard some of that from Max there, where it's like, I just got to watch the film. I got to get myself cleaned up. You know,
8: he couldn't have felt great about his first couple reps. Like,
7: no.
8: Oh, no.
7: But I also, I definitely would, no doubt, would rather, if you gave me bird in the hand, or that's the wrong example, but what Max went through last night versus if he would have come out of there and looked just kicking butt, looks like a future Hall of Famer, I'd rather have him struggle in his first preseason
8: game.
7: It's not supposed to be that easy.
8: I mean, same with Aller. I didn't want him just to, this is easy. You know, I want some down moments, you know, especially at that position. He played a ton of snaps, and same with Everett and Rubio and all those guys. And I the draft class to me, I don't know how much it'll pay off this year. They draft a lot of dudes, and they all look very promising. You know, like Nowakowski, we don't bring up enough. Mm-hmm. I think he's going to be a part of every game plan every week. Max might be your starter from day one. It's not going to take long after that. Bernard's going to be on the field quite a bit. After that, I don't know. I mean, Wiegand's going to be out there.
7: Mm-hmm.
8: Maybe I'm missing somebody. I don't know anyone else. But
7: Dunker and Aller, we'll have to wait and see, obviously.
8: I think Everett's the same.
7: You know, I think Everett's the same. Those third-round picks.
8: Spears, Jenkins as well.
7: Yes.
8: Jennings as well.
7: And listen, I've got confidence that if you had to call on Everett or you had to call on Dunker, that they'd be able to do a job for you.
8: Yeah.
7: It's just the pecking order in front of them. We're going to have to wait and see.
8: Right. They were drafted for another day, but we know how they could get called upon in week three. I mean, it's just the way it works.
7: In fact, if they don't get called upon at some point this season, that'd probably be a surprise.
8: Yeah.
7: That's just the nature of the beast.
8: And again, this is not because Tomlin did this as well. This is not comparing staffs. But clearly, they got that group, their draft picks, a lot of work. And think about how much more the coaching staff knows about the draft class just from those three games, let alone all the practices. But they played a ton, a lot of collective snaps when they were healthy. There was a couple of times.

0: staff and video assistants and video coordinators and all those things is because this is a process.
1: And we used bad examples. There's gonna be good examples too. Like, wow, you did that a lot better than I would have guessed when we drafted, you know?
0: One more segment to go to wrap this thing up for the day and for the week and for the preseason. We'll get to as many of your questions, comments, concerns, and reactions as we can before we get out of here. Euler and Williamson, it's The Drive, Steelers Nation Radio on the Steelers Audio Network.
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7: Pigeon le espera en la yarda 46 de pitch. 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Se escapó lo que esperábamos, el chamaco. Kaden Witt.
0: I don't know what it means, Matt, but I love it.
1: Oh, yeah, that is good stuff.
0: Alvaro Martin, Spanish
1: broadcaster. He's a great guy,
0: He's a great guy. We enjoy talking with him, getting to know him over the years, and his touchdown calls are always electric, and I love the Kaden Weegan kick return there. That was sent to us by Reg, and I had to play that one here on the show at some point today. always enjoy hearing those as we get ready to close down the show for the day and for the week. Of course, a big day on Sunday as we will have the Steelers' initial 53-man roster. And only one thing left to do between now and then, and that is to get to your questions, comments, concerns, and reactions. Monster Mayhem says, welcome back to YouTube. I have a couple questions for Yins. Number one, regarding your Hall of Fame talks from camp in the offseason, what do you think Chris Boswell's chances are?
1: Ooh, he's got to do a lot. I mean, that's such a hard position to go.
0: I don't think there's many kickers that have a chance. I would say he has a chance.
1: Yeah, that's a good way of putting it. Like, I think he'll be on the ballot.
0: Yes.
1: And maybe even a finalist. Don't you think that he needs like five more years? But they just gave him a contract. Like, I don't think they're thinking he's going away anytime soon. He's certainly not dropping off.
0: But for a kicker, they could
1: they have to play forever.
0: Yeah.
1: I think Tucker goes, which doesn't help his cause.
0: That they were kind of in the same era.
1: Yeah.
0: And if you look to the kickers that are in, and we just saw it with Adam Vinatieri, you got to have those big postseason moments. It
1: sure helps.
0: And Boz has had some really good postseason moments. I mean, he literally won them a game in Kansas City when he scored every single point.
1: Great postseason kicker,
0: yes. But you've got to hit some, send your team to the Super Bowl or win the Super Bowl. Or
1: in the snow, crazy. You know,
0: it's
1: right.
0: Just, is there only two or three kickers that are in Canton?
1: It's Vinatieri, Jan Stenerud, and I think Morton Anderson.
0: And so
1: people
0: three.
1: Don't remember Jan Stenerud in the 70s. Yeah.
0: So I
1: think Tucker's a lock.
0: Boswell definitely will be discussed. And I think, but it's just so hard for kickers.
1: It's so hard. So next week's weird for content because it's a real calm. It's one of the weirder weeks.

0: to do content because it's a calm before the storm. We're not going to talk about the 53 roster for 5 days straight. No. 30
1: we'll do
0: segments.
1: We'll do a good amount of fantasy football stuff next week.
0: That's a good point. Kicking has changed so much so fast. Let's make a note to discuss it because there's rule changes with kickers.
1: TV, you write that down for us?
0: There's rule changes for kickoffs. The balls have changed. The kickers themselves have changed. I'm not an expert on it, but I find it fascinating.
1: We got time next week. Let's do it.
0: From the weird
1: world of Matt Williamson.
0: This is the bar, and this applies to Boswell, but even over the course of his career, the bar for what a great kicker is going up at a unbelievably rapid rate, you know, especially over the last like 2 or 3 years.
1: Monster Mayhem also asks or says, we've heard a lot about the right tackle spot. What's going on with the right guard spot? It's going to be Spencer Anderson.
0: I think it's Anderson all day long.
1: Yep.
0: And I think Hoffman will be first off the bench.
1: Which, again, that's kind of, even nice. If you thought Hoffman was slightly better than Anderson, he's your backup center.
0: And we've had that conversation. So it's a weird way of looking at it.
1: You do kind of like that guy to be your sixth man who can mm-hmm. cover a lot of different spots on game day.
0: I hate this about, it's just, you know, the way the world works sometimes. And I did explain this before, is if Hoffman and Anderson are close, they're in the same tier, think about it on game day, though. You know, like, you're probably like, well, Hoffman can bump into center if Frazier gets hurt. Yes, he could. But think about your play in the Ravens. Hoffman's your starting right guard. Frazier's your starting center. And Hoffman gets hurt in the first quarter. And then you're looking around like, if Frazier gets hurt, we don't have anyone else that knows how to snap a football. That's a problem.
1: Yes, it is.
0: You know, when only two of your guys really know how to snap a football at a professional level, you don't want them both on the field at the same time. And so that works against Hoffman, that he's good at something. You know what I mean?
1: And we all know. I mean, that's right. I wouldn't even call that the politics of, that's just,
0: coaches think that way.
1: That's just roster building.
0: Right, yeah. If best two snappers by a long, wide margin are both on the field together, what if they run into each other and both get hurt on the same play?
1: You better have
0: We're to going to lose. We're going to lose. Right. Snapping's important.
1: Remember what happened when Debo had the long snap? Everyone remembered. I think that ball's still out in the mound.
0: And that's
1: somewhere.
0: Only one, you know, four plays a game or something. You'd go for it on fourth instead. I got to snap a ball on first down. Spencer Anderson has done it. I'm sure Dunker's tried it in his life, but I mean, I'm putting Dexter Lawrence right over him
1: every time.
0: Right?
1: Just make him, dare him to make a mistake.
0: Mm-hmm.
1: Yeah, one of the elements of roster building and roster management is certainly having your glass to break in case of emergency.
0: Oh, yeah. And break, like, all the way down the line. Like, if the seven worst things that can happen, they actually do this. I mean, most staffs walk out there going, and that's how they figure out they're inactive sometimes. Sometimes people don't understand putting the puzzle together of who can be inactive and who's not. Like, McCarthy or whoever should say, what are the seven worst things that could happen in this game?
1: Aaron Rodgers goes out.
0: Rodgers gets hurt, then Rudolph gets hurt, blah, blah, blah. Like, all these terrible things. Like, well, what do we do? Or you actually have that plan for your O-line coach. I mean, he should go to the O-line coach and be like, what's the worst thing that could happen in this game? Frazier gets hurt. And then Talhani gets hurt. Okay. Yeah. Hoffman will be my center. Jones will be my left tackle. Mm-hmm. I got those guys available. All right, what's the third thing that never will happen, but the dominoes are just...
1: Mason McCormick has to snap the ball.
0: Right. It's like, eventually... I have to put five guys out there on the O-line. That's going to happen for every snap, and they are going to snap a football every play. Who's going to do it if a terrible sequence of events happens?
1: Trey asks us, and honestly a bunch of other people, but Trey's just the one that I see here now that I'm swimming through these. Our thoughts on potentially bringing in Cedric Tillman.
0: I don't know how healthy he is because he has had injury concerns. It's been brought up a lot. I really liked him coming out of Tennessee. I really liked him early in his Browns career, but I don't know why he fell out of favor because until now, their receivers haven't been good. You know, they drafted two now. He's also not exactly the style I'd be after. I would prefer a outside-the-numbers non-slot. And Tillman does do some of that, but he's a little more physical, not a take your top off type of guy, but on his good days, he's a good player, mm-hmm. you know? So I'd have to do a little more homework on why he was cut off a bad team. Because I know their top two they love, and Judy's going to make the team, and the dude from Texas, that Ford, I think his name is, got in trouble that they gave a lot of money for to make the team.
1: Yes.
0: And none of those guys play special teams, so maybe he's just odd man out.
1: Yeah.
0: But I would understand it.
1: Maybe that's something we can discuss a little bit more next week, depending on if anything happens here in the next 48 hours or so. Matt, before we go, we've got a ton of this is great. This is a good problem to have because we'll need them next week. But Jeff, Steel Curtain, RJ, Steelers Burner, Steelers Nation Australia, Jim Bodine, all these tweets that we're not going to have time to get to. But one thing, along with Tillman that we got asked about by a few people was thoughts on the cancellation of the Pro Bowl.
0: Long overdue.
1: I think it was time.
0: Yeah. I commend them for being like the first major league to do that, because it's not real football. It's not real hockey or basketball what they do either.
1: Right.
0: Baseball's kind of real.
1: Baseball, I think, is the most.
0: Yeah.
1: And hockey's kind of figured it out that they've done this thing where they've started to occasionally replace the All-Star game with international stuff, like that Four Nations tournament.
0: Well, that's kind of cool.
1: Which is, people will tune in if it's USA and Canada.
0: Oh, yeah, yeah.
1: And Russia and Sweden.
0: I mean, you'd turn in for any of it, I'm sure.
1: Heck yeah.
0: Yeah.
1: But that
0: I haven't watched the Pro Bowl since I was 7, though.
1: I haven't watched a Pro Bowl since it was still at Aloha Stadium or whatever it was called in Hawaii. I also think, too.
0: And I'm sure ratings are bad.
1: It will once again make the Pro Bowl distinction something legitimate.
0: Because
1: there won't be 57 alternates added to the roster every year. It'll just be the guys that are named to the Pro Bowl, and that's it.
0: Yeah. Again, like when Huntley went, because no one else wanted to go in the AFC quarterbacks. It's like, he probably got a Pro Bowl bonus for it, too, which is crazy because he didn't deserve it, you know?
1: You know what I want to see? You know what I want to see? Is I want to see the Pro Bowl guys in a flag football game against like the USA flag football Olympic team. Okay. That's what I want to see now, all right? I want to see it. We've had all this trash talk. Remember that quarterback for the USA flag football team was like, I'm better in this league than Patrick Mahomes. You know, Patrick Mahomes couldn't do what I do or whatever he said a couple years ago. I don't know if you guys remember that. I'd like to see it.
0: My eyebrows went up quite a bit.
1: I'd like to see it.
0: I'd like to see it.
1: It's a completely different game, completely different rules and all that stuff. But hey,
0: I'm betting on Mahomes.
1: I'm sure
0: that dude is great at what he does.
1: I think I'm betting on the NFL athletes too, but I will say, if you watch that like Olympic style and it's going
0: to
1: be
0: there's tricks
1: in
0: to
1: 2 years.
0: There's
1: tricks to it. That's the right way to put it. It was kind of similar last summer Olympics, Matt, in Paris 2 years ago was the first time they had 3-on-3 basketball as part of the Olympics. And I think
0: it's a different world, right?
1: I think a lot of people thought, like, USA, they'll just send our NBA B team, you know, and we'll dominate. And those guys got smoked.
0: Really?
1: Because it's a different strategy, different game.
0: Yeah.
1: And especially with football, where you remove the physicality element. All that being said, I'm still taking Mahomes, but that'd be something I'd be interested in seeing.
0: I can't imagine that the other guys have somebody like George Pickens, where I could just, like, throw it super high in the air, and he's going to come down with it.
1: Because those guys would probably be playing on Sundays.
0: Right. If that were the case. Right. Or could cover George Pickens.
1: Yes,
0: or
1: exactly
0: Justin
1: right.
0: Jefferson.
1: Exactly right. Matt, good stuff. That will do it for us today. Touched on a lot of different subjects. We've got a lot of tweets still to get to next week. We'll obviously have 53-man roster initial rosters. And we will, of course, I want to get into some of that kicker stuff that Matt mentioned there.
0: Yeah, I'm going to do a little homework on it. There's some cool articles I think The Athletic put out about kickers that are really telling how they doctored the balls now, all kinds of different stuff. Yeah, it's pretty neat.
1: And we'll have some week zero college football stuff to discuss next week maybe as well, too, if we go around campus and talk about some of these big names. But that will do it for us for this week. Thanks to Mr. TV, Tyler V, for producing on the video side. For Matt Williamson, I'm Wes Euler. Take care, everybody. Have a good weekend, and we will talk to you soon. As always, you know where to find us. It's on your 24/7 home of the black and gold, Steelers Nation Radio on the Steelers Audio Network.
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0: It's The Drive on the Steelers Audio Network. Wes Schuler, Matt Williamson with you here for the next 2 hours on this Friday, where we have finally made it. The preseason is
1: in the books, dude.
0: In the books.
1: Yeah.
0: The month of August, almost in the books. We've got meaningful college football tomorrow, Matt Williamson, which means meaningful NFL football is right around the corner.
1: Yeah, cuts on Sundays, obviously the next big thing going on. And I heard Coach McCarthy's post-game interview, I thought was really good because he was very conscious of what that means and how important it is and how to approach it with the young men. I got a big kick out of that. My first question for you, though, is I want to hear how the stadium is. Give me the rundown on that first. We'll get into the games and all that good stuff.
0: New Highmark Stadium.
1: Yeah.
0: So it's funny. I think the reviews have been a little mixed.
1: I know sight lines are an issue, fans don't
0: love. I think in some of the upper deck areas, the sight lines aren't the best. But I'll tell you, from my standpoint, which is obviously different than just someone who pays for a ticket and goes through the front
1: gate. Tailgating and jumping through tables and
0: how long are the lines for concessions and how long are the lines for bathrooms? Because those things, how much room do you have to maneuver in the concourse?
1: Yeah.
0: I understand that stuff really matters when you're going as a fan. From my standpoint, Matt, Old Highmark Stadium. Granted, I loved the atmosphere. It reminded me of going to a college football game in an old beat-down stadium where no one's there to be on Instagram and look fancy. They're just there to scream and yell and cheer on the team.
1: Stay warm.
0: Stay warm. So I did kind of love the charm and the atmosphere and the old-school throwback nature of their old stadium. But in terms of amenities, in terms of all that stuff, Old Highmark Stadium was bottom five in the league.
1: It had to be
0: easily
1: bottom, right?
0: To me, this
1: super quick, if you don't mind, I hosted the post game show with Mike Pursuta, and he's like, the last time I went on the road was the playoff game.
0: Loss, yeah.
1: And he's like, you had to like walk outside to get places, like it was not convenient. Amenities were not on the tip of his tongue.
0: I had to push like our 500-pound radio rack up an icy hill outside the stadium because there's no elevators. You have to take it from the locker room up a ramp outside of the stadium to get to the elevators.
1: He said there's a lot of outside the stadium.
0: We've got this
1: access,
0: 400, 500 pound radio rack with all of our stuff, and I got to push that up a hill in a snowstorm in January. It was not fun. It was not fun. And then bring it back down the hill
1: in the ice and everything after
0: the game. It was great. I mean, the aesthetics pleasing wise. Logistically, it was so easy. The food that they served was fantastic.
1: You did say the food went from bottom press box.
0: Food went from maybe the worst in the league, probably there or Cincinnati, to I would say it's as good as anyone that I've been to. I still think Atlanta.
1: What was the former cuisine? Wings?
0: No, the former cuisine, the cuisine terrible. Was always random. It was like cold roast beef sandwiches. Man. And salads.
1: Okay.
0: It wasn't
1: real basic.
0: And again,
1: lunchbox stuff.
0: So it's free. I'm not the type of guy.
1: Sure.
0: When we have these conversations, I'll divulge the details to you.
1: Of course. I know.
0: Like, I saw a couple of our friends in the Steelers media who were complaining about how the elevators were too slow at New Highmark Stadium, and one of the elevators up to the press box was out.
1: Okay.
0: That's first world problems.
1: Yeah, right. Like, it won't be out all the time, you know.
0: But the view was great. We were a little high up, but Matt, we were sitting on the 48-yard line. Mm. I mean, we were about as dead center as you could be.
1: So it was good for the broadcast and all that kind of stuff, too. Yeah.
0: They have some really cool kind of Buffalo quirks in the stadium, namely in one of the corners of the end zone, the scaffolding and everything is a broken folding table.
1: Oh, really?
0: So it's kind of built into like the arches and the scaffolding, but it's a broken folding table.
1: Okay.
0: With like cups, red Solo cups flying everywhere.
1: Nice.
0: So some cool stuff like that. They have an area out front with these, you know, the Buffalo Bills that like light up and everything. Much easier to get in and out of.
1: Honor, Jim Kelly, any of that kind of stuff.
0: They kind of a whole kind of circle of honor outside. So we walked through that before the game as well. Part of me, I was like, I feel like they kind of stole this from the Denver Broncos because the Broncos have the same. They have the Bucking Broncos, and then the Ring of Honor is kind of outside of it at the main gate of the stadium. So you get the Bronco statues, and then there's Elway, and then there's Terrell Davis,
1: and then there's
0: Steve Atwater and those guys. So it was kind of similar to that. It is in the middle of nowhere still. I mean, it's across the street from the old stadium.
1: I mean, it's neighborhoods.
0: But it was very
1: I have easy, been there.
0: Very easy to navigate, very easy to get around. I thought it was outstanding. I would say it's I still think SoFi is number one and Mercedes-Benz is number two for me, but I could start arguing it right there.
1: And they're bigger, huh? This one was only 60,000 seats.
0: That was the part that shocked us all when we kind of walked in and got settled. Yeah, yeah. It's the smallest stadium in the NFL.
1: It's the smallest. Amazing they would build that. I mean, I know it's not the hugest town, but I bet they could sell more than 60,000 seats.
0: Without a doubt. And I think, you know, part of that now is always you want to make sure you have a demand.
1: Yeah.
0: It's not, you know, in the old days, you'd, you know, like, think of a college football example for this, I think works best. In the old days, if you were Pitt or WVU, or, you know, you would have a stadium that you could hold capacity for when Penn State and Pitt and WVU.
1: When the big game, Notre Dame comes to town.
0: Exactly right. But then for a lot of your games, maybe your place holds 75 and there's 60 something there. Mm-hmm. So it doesn't look super empty, but it wasn't really fit for your normal population on an in and out basis.
1: Yeah, yeah.
0: And I think just now, Matt, let's not kid ourselves. Everybody wants suites and boxes.
1: Of course,
0: I'm sure that's where the money is. And all that hospitality stuff, which takes away from just normal seating.
1: Seating, okay.
0: Volume of it.
1: So the building's not tiny.
0: The building is definitely not tiny.
1: Yeah, yeah,
0: it's massive. And I sent you guys some of the pictures and you were like, holy crap, you guys are high up.
1: Yeah, it seemed that way.
0: And we were. But it was easy to navigate. It was easy to get around. Like I said, I thought there were some really cool kind of quirks in the stadium, like the broken table.
1: That's kind
0: of
1: cool, yeah.
0: And some of those things. There's Labatt and Tim Hortons signage everywhere, which, you know, I absolutely loved. But it was smooth. For just their second game there, I thought it went pretty well, especially after some of the reports of that first preseason game and some of the issues. But I was impressed. I liked it. I enjoyed it. I actually went down on the field pregame. I've told you before, I only do that some of the time, but I wanted to check it all out. But it's really cool. But they went from holding over 70,000 and being one of the bigger NFL stadiums
1: to the smallest.
0: And now it holds 60K.
1: Which obviously is on purpose. I mean, it's built for that reason, right?
0: It is the smallest in the NFL. Yeah.
1: Huh. Two more questions. You mentioned the Ring of Honor or whatever. I forget what they called it. Mm-hmm. Is OJ in there?
0: So, you know, that's funny. I didn't look. He was in the old stadium.
1: I know he was at some point. Is he still allowed to be in there?
0: His number and they have the number. The ring of honor. It was up in the old stadium until they demolished it.
1: I don't know if they give 32 away or not.
0: Yeah.
1: I'm just curious. That's a little touchy one.
0: I should have looked and see if he's in the new one, but he was absolutely in the old one.
1: Yeah.
0: All the way up until 2025.
1: And what was the food in the press box?
0: The food was outstanding.
1: You teased, but I'm on the edge of my seat. I'm a little hungry here.
0: Started very strong. It might be one of the best that we have all year, honestly. Chicken parm.
1: Whoa.
0: The chicken parm was outstanding.
1: Okay.
0: Chicken parm, bacon grilled cheese sandwiches,
1: ooh,
0: mac and cheese, broccoli, Brussels sprouts, mashed potatoes. Matt, you would have loved the blue cheese bar. Both blue cheese sauce and some of the best cheese crumbles. And as you can imagine, the debate of the day amongst all the Pittsburgh media in the cafeteria was, do you like blue cheese or not? And I don't think we need to go down that hill. You and
1: I don't
0: have the palate of teenagers, so we love blue cheese.
1: Mm-hmm.
0: If you have the palate of a teenager, you dislike blue cheese, but we don't need to go down that road.
1: What are you putting it on, though, there?
0: Wings.
1: I hope that there's wings
0: the
1: involved.
0: Wings and the salad, and cheese was outstanding. Again, you know me. You guys know this about me. Some in the audience
1: do. I might have just had the wings.
0: Chicken parm.
1: I mean, all that stuff sounded good. But
0: that's really all that I had. The wings were, for stadium wings, they were outstanding. And the blue cheese was unbelievable. The mac and cheese was unbelievable.
1: Bar.
0: Tim Hortons coffee bar.
1: Okay.
0: You guys know this about me, but of all the big brand name, Dunkin' and Starbucks and all that, Tim Hortons is by far my favorite coffee of all those.
1: And one of those ones you get any you want. And
0: Yes. Big soft serve machine, whole bunch of candy.
1: Ooh, soft serve.
0: I sent you guys my picture of the Nerds gummy clusters that I had. So their food, too, like I said, the stadium and the food went from maybe bottom five to top five. I was very impressed.
1: Okay, that passes the test.
0: Very, very impressed. And like I said, they had all kinds of Labatt sky decks and souvenir cans and all those things, and I just kept thinking to myself, I would love to come back here as a fan. Whether for a football game or even I'm sure they'll be hosting concerts and
1: cool
0: stuff like that
1: plot.
0: So pretty cool, a lot of fun. We went to a place called Wing Nuts on Wednesday night, which is like a newer kind of controversial Buffalo wing place.
1: Okay.
0: And it was delightful, some of the best wings I ever had in my life. I guess it's controversial to the locals because
1: what's wrong with that?
0: I don't know what we could kind of equate it to here, Matt. I'm sure there is a local example, but basically there's a civil war in Buffalo amongst the wing eaters and the wing nuts of if you should bread your wings or not.
1: Is this kind of like Philly cheesesteak battles?
0: Maybe.
1: Okay.
0: Maybe that's a good parallel to draw.
1: Okay.
0: Where some people, in the purest sense, you don't bread your wings. That's cheating. I prefer not. Easy way to get them crispy.
1: I can go either, but I go not.
0: So Wing Nuts did like an incredibly light breading.
1: Okay.
0: Super light.
1: So they sort
0: light,
1: of split the difference.
0: Super light. And I thought it was a good kind of, gets a real nice crunch on them, but still not the, sometimes you get that breading and it's like a huge bite.
1: Yeah,
0: like,
1: yeah.
0: What is this?
1: I want chicken in there.
0: Exactly right.
1: Right.
0: But no, it was good. Smooth traveling and all nice. That stuff. First road trip of the Mike McCarthy era here in that final preseason game.
1: I guess
0: game,
1: that's the first time you were on the flight with that staff and all the, yeah.
0: Yeah. And it was weird to me in the sense of, listen, I'll put my hands up. I think in some of the ways the game was quote unquote slow or boring.
1: It was kind of JV.
0: Yeah. I think that's a good way to put it. But at the same time, there were a lot of splash, a lot of big moments in that game. There were some special teams issues and errors on both sides of the ball.
1: Yeah, special teams was big on this one.
0: Some turnover issues on both sides of the ball. And then kind of just the back and forth of the Steelers jumping out early. And then the Bills and the Bills making it a game. And then the Steelers
1: five
0: jumping
1: sacks
0: back
1: in the game
0: ahead.
1: And, you know.
0: Buffalo wins it at the end.
1: Some rookie standouts, too, that people cared about, including Skylar Bell. And, you know, right.
0: Absolutely. And I know everyone's probably waiting with bated breath, Matt, as we've kind of buried the lead. But we were going to talk about the stadium and the food at some point.
1: Yeah, no doubt.
0: I think we got to start, before we get into the quarterbacks, before we get into some of the specifics and all the reactions and that stuff and the 53-man thoughts, Maxi Honichor.
1: Yeah, I think he's as big a story for the Steelers as anything. I mean, he's your first-round pick seeing the field for the first time.
0: Jennings dunker too, but obviously, we focus a lot on Max.
1: So, in case you missed the game, almost all the true veterans that are basically making the team sat out. There was 20 or 25 of them. I mean, it was definitely a youth movement situation, and those guys played a lot. And McCarthy had some cool stuff to say after the game too about it was cool, being on the sidelines with these youngsters and see how they have it. And you know, I know not everyone's going to be on the squad, but you see them go throughout the course of the game as opposed to, can I get in, coach? You know, that kind of thing. Right. You know, they're, again, it's a real JV type of thing. And I mean that as a compliment. They're just young. But all eyes were on Honichor. And everyone knows my love for him. And I keep pumping him up. And his first series or so, I'm like, uh-oh. My reputation might take a hit here because this is not going so well. You know, I mean, even the first play of the game, it was a tough block, but he tried to reach a guy in the run game.
0: Yep.
1: And Pursuit and I were sitting in here in this exact spot going, oh, his guy just made the tackle.
0: Yeah.
1: Then he left up a sack. Then he gets a penalty. And really, I think he was just nerves. You know, I mean, he has not been in an NFL stadium. He's not played a ton of NFL football. Everyone's been awaiting him. Pressure being the first round pick.
0: He also just started practicing
1: that day or
0: two
1: the
0: days
1: day before
0: the game,
1: or whatever, too.
0: Or 2 days before they made the trip. Yeah. So he got two practices in after missing a couple weeks.
1: So I retweeted, you know, Tommy Jaggy, I think his name is, put out a clip of every Max pass protection rep.
0: You think that's his real name? Sorry to interrupt you.
1: I don't know. I mean, he seems like
0: Tommy Jaggy. Yeah, that sounds a little too Yinzer persona there.
1: Yeah. But whatever. He seems to do good work, and I follow him. He follows me. Whatever. So I retweeted it, and a lot of people watched it and were like, oh, that was a lot better. You know, just Twitter people. That was a lot better than I thought. I thought it was a disaster from the start. And I think it was just nerves, and I'm going to wash it off because I give him the benefit of the doubt because I like him so much. But as the game went on, he has a Pro Bowl body and movement skills and power. And frankly, Cook had another tough game. Jones, I thought, was better in this game than he was the first two. And I'm not going to try to throw Pursuit under the bus, but we're, you know how he does his intro into the post game show. He kind of was starting it with like, well, Max struggled early. We know who the starting right tackle is going to be. But as the game went on, I'm like, you might want to rewrite that because he's starting to really get comfortable and the other guys are not grabbing the job and making it unattainable. I think I'd start him in week one. And I know that's throwing him in the fire, but that's what you do with super talented guys, you know? If the other guys were a little more stable or I could trust them a little more, yeah, we'll bring them along slow, blah, blah, blah. But I'm like, I'm not sure what the point is now. For the most part, I came away happy. if you brush off the first jitters.
0: So here's the parallel I want to draw for you. It offensive line, I think, in a lot of ways, like a cornerback, you could have 99 solid reps.
1: Oh, yeah. You only remember the bad.
0: And you only remember the bad. You only remember the wide receiver running down the field and catching the touchdown past you, even though you locked him down for 99% of the game. Offensive line and corner have some similarities in that regard.
1: Yeah. And they're both reactive positions.
0: Often when you're playing your best, no one's talking about you or mentioning your name. It's just kind of the nature of the thing. Some of that.
1: Oh, we didn't bring up Joey Porter's name all day.
0: Yes.
1: Good.
0: Yes. Exactly right. Exactly right. Oh, we haven't mentioned, Troy Faltanu all day.
1: Right.
0: Good. Some of that reminded me, and it was more than just one negative play. I want to be clear on that. He had the first play, he kind of missed his guy to the play side, as you mentioned.
1: Yeah.
0: Gave up not such a good sack not too long thereafter. But it reminded me a little bit of in 2010, all right? There's this defensive back that you were familiar with named Darrell Revis, who was, I think, in his third year in the league and was really rounding into the best cornerback in the NFL.
1: Really
0: hitting
1: his stride, yeah.
0: And there's this wide receiver who was still playing for the Patriots, Randy Moss, who's one of the best wide receivers ever and was into his 30s, but was still
1: formidable.
0: Yeah, yeah. And those two met, and it was a big, big build up to it all week. And it's a division matchup between two rivals, the young upstart, the established veteran. And Randy Moss caught it, burned Revis, and caught a sick one handed touchdown grab highlight that you still see to this day all the time. That's all everybody remembers from that game.
1: Sure.
0: Randy Moss cooked Revis and had
1: remember when he smoked Revis?
0: Right. One-handed touchdown catch. Revis locked him up the rest of the game.
1: He probably ended up with two catches or something.
0: His final stat line was not good at all.
1: Yeah, yeah.
0: But all everybody remembers from that game is the one play where Moss beat Revis and scored a touchdown.
1: Sure. And that's a game-changing move, of course, and that matters. But still,
0: that's kind
1: of success rate is quite good for Revis in that game.
0: And I bring that parallel because I'm sure a lot of our listeners remember that exact play and game that I'm referencing.
1: Yeah, yeah.
0: And again, it wasn't just one bad play for Max, but I think there's some of that. I thought he settled in and did a lot of good stuff as well.
1: Yeah.
0: And I'm sure I'm going to go back and watch that cut up that you were talking about from Jaggy.
1: Yeah, it's just the protections, but still, and you feel a lot better about it just watching 15 protection reps or whatever.
0: I thought he, and this won't surprise you, but down the stretch of the game, I mean, I was really, and this is what we do in the preseason, I was just watching Dunker and Max.
1: I wasn't
0: watching anything. I'm sitting there in the booth, and I'm just watching those two on every snap. Because, like, this is what I want to deduce from these, you know, final couple drives here. And I thought eventually they settled in. I thought Max had a couple pass pro reps where, I mean, he just stood his guy up effortlessly. Like, swallowed it. That guy could have had 15 seconds to get to the quarterback and wouldn't have gone anywhere.
1: We saw as a camp that brief stint he was out there on one-on-ones. He has that sometimes just makes it look easy to him. You know, like, that's rare at that position.
0: Yes, it is.
1: And he is big and physical and can really move.
0: I want to talk a little bit more about that right side of the line. Jennings Dunker played a ton of snaps as well. And really just more kind of conversation, obviously, around the offense and the preseason. But we are up against a break here. We will continue all of this discussion as the Steelers fall on a late two-point conversion, 28-27, in the final preseason game to the Buffalo Bills. Plenty more to get to as we roll along. Euler and Williamson, it's The Drive, Steelers Nation Radio on the Steelers Audio Network.
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0: preseason in the books, and yes, it was a little JV, as Matt laid out in our opening segment.
1: Which I didn't mean negatively. It just was the young guys.
0: And that's kind of the nature of preseason.
1: Yeah, right. It was pretty clear what they tried to accomplish.
0: You're not going to see 60 minutes of Josh Allen and Aaron Rodgers, and two guys walking into Canton one day. It's not going to happen. And you, as you kind of pointed out, too, there were some Steelers vets that played, but most of them were Alandon Roberts types who kind of hopped on a moving train late or missed some time in camp due to injury.
1: Or had to because the guys ahead of them are sitting. Like, you got to put somebody at linebacker. You know, right.
0: Yeah, that's right. One of my friends was like, man, Cole Holcomb's really playing a lot. Should I look into that too much? And I'm like, no, Patrick Queen and Peyton Wilson didn't even dress. You only have so many on the roster. So.
1: But I thought guys like Roberts look like they were veterans playing with, he looks like he's been there and they haven't,
0: As Tunchokin would have said, if you can't beat the stiffs, you are a stiff.
1: Yep, and he's not.
0: Alandon Roberts is not a stiff. He is. He belonged out there, certainly. But I want to stick, before we get to some other observations, Matt, a lot to talk about. Offensive line. How are we feeling now about the tackle situation? What does it look like in these coming weeks here? We saw a lot of Dylan Cook last night, too. Saw a lot of Roger Jones. Saw them moving around. We even saw some Doug Nestor at tackle after he started at guard.
1: I usually don't even peek, but Pro Football Focus had him off the charts.
0: Had
1: Nestor.
0: Let's go Mountaineers.
1: He had a supremely high grade. I usually just go to Pro Football Focus to find the snap counts. And I just didn't even click on the defense yet, but I went to the offense and it was like, whoa, he's number one on the entire offense. So I'm excited to go back and watch him and pay more attention. I'm not saying he's got the teammate or anything, but that was a nice little promising thing that I just picked up in this morning.
0: Dang, you're right. They gave him a 90.6.
1: It was like super high, yeah. I mean, so he must have done something well. I don't always agree with their grades, but he didn't have a bad game at least. Sure. I mean, that's for sure. I felt like the O-line was a lot about the two draft picks, obviously.
0: Absolutely.
1: Dunker and the right side and Max,
0: of course. Get those guys reps and let it fly.
1: And I think all in all, despite some bumps in the road, it was a successful outing for both. As to the tackle situation, Cook seems to just be getting exposed as a limited athlete to me, which was what he was except for those couple games to end last year, and I will probably look back on it as that's probably the best stint of his career,
0: And he had it at the right time, too.
1: Yeah. Now, both him and Cook, or Jones and Cook, they've had to bump between left and right a lot, which is, I'm not saying unfair. That's what happens when you're not the starting right or left tackle.
0: Sure.
1: But it makes it hard to compete for a right tackle job and be the swing tackle. I mean, you're doing a lot of balancing there as an O-line coach and as a staff and with these guys flopping them back and forth so much. So I actually think, and no one's told me this, but I bet that there's a three-horse race for the starting right tackle job in week one, including Jones. And I would have included him in that before this game, but I thought Jones was better than Cook in this game. And maybe I'm giving Broderick a little bit too much the benefit of the doubt because I thought the first two games were really rough.
0: They were not great, yeah.
1: But in context, I mean, he wasn't strong or in shape or, I mean, like.
0: You and I have given the context on it. He looked like a different guy in training camp. And I don't mean that in the sense of, wow, he's best shape of his life. He's so rocked up. He looked like a different guy. Like, he had clearly lost some weight and muscle recovering from a serious neck injury.
1: Yeah. So I'm not going to sit here and stand on the table that he got over that hump. He cleared that hurdle. Sure. He's now, going to be great. But the last taste in your mouth for someone with his circumstances, thought that was kind of promising. Mm-hmm. If it was up to me, I would just throw Max out there and let Cook and Jones be swing guys. And you don't really even need two swing guys on game day. I would think it'd be Cook ahead of Jones. I'm betting what they do is put Cook out there, but I'm not sure why I even say that. Just because he's played probably the most snaps. Well, he hasn't. Jones has played the most.
0: I think Broderick has, technically, yeah. But Cook has got to be close.
1: I would think he's the one that they trust the most. I don't even know. The whole situation's tenuous, and that's why I would just put the first-round pick out there. And if he makes mistakes, he makes mistakes.
0: Because they're all going to make mistakes.
1: Yeah, and some of them are just, Cook's just going to get beat sometimes because the guy's better than him. Max might make mistakes because he's not sure where the blitz is coming from or, something along those lines. I think I'd put Darnell right next to him and say, Max, you're learning right now.
0: Yeah. And I don't even think it's like a throw him in the deep end and see if he sinks or swims type thing.
1: No.
0: I think that's something you would say about...
1: If Cook blew your doors off, you'd be like, play Cook for now.
0: Sure.
1: Right.
0: Sure, and...
1: They all have their concerns at the moment.
0: They do, and I certainly... There is something to putting guys in before they're ready, without a doubt. There is something to throwing a quarterback in there before he's ready.
1: If he doesn't know anything,
0: he's throwing a linebacker in there before he's ready, and their head's spinning and all that. And that can certainly happen when you're playing tackle on an island by yourself.
1: Without question, and it will probably.
0: And it will probably, but I don't think for him that's a sink or swim proposition. I think it's a nature of the position. You're going to have mistakes. You're going to have errors, both physical and mental. I'm leaning that way too, just because it would be one thing if we had seen Broderick. Wow. I mean, he's really drawing a line in the sand and staking his claim that I'm still that first round pick and I can still be an effective starter in this league.
1: Dylan, or if Cook played like he did that finish last
0: Dylan
1: season.
0: Dylan Cook has proven that that's who he is. You know, the guy that we saw down the stretch for those six games or whatever it was at the end of last season. I'm leaning towards at the same time, and I know a lot of them have switched positions, but you have a lot of continuity with the other four on that offensive line. Mm-hmm. They've all played together for a couple years. And it'd be Anderson's first year as a starter and all that. But again, they all
1: there's
0: know.
1: There's a lot of familiarity
0: there. And you help Max with Washington, with Freiermuth, with Nowakowski.
1: Mm-hmm. Scheme.
0: And you make life as easy on them to start the thing as you can. But then by week four, five, or six, you might be able to take those training wheels off.
1: And... The league isn't going to be forgiving, but Atlanta lost their top two edge rushers. You know, one suspended and one's out for the year, and both first round picks. So it's not the worst test ever. It's not, all right, you got Myles Garrett on loan. Yeah, see how that goes. They do get Cleveland in week two, which will be difficult. I mean, although they lost an edge rusher, but they still got Verse, and Garrett's not going to be there. But at least week one at home. Okay, I think he could handle it, and there'll be growing pains. What was I going to say on that? I say this a lot about O-linemen, but I really do want to reiterate it. So a lot of positions, if you're a first-round super talented rookie, I can put you out there for 40% of the snaps or 70% of the snaps or just
0: run
1: goes.
0: You're a wide receiver.
1: Yeah, you're a wide receiver. Just
0: or
1: run
0: a pass
1: goes.
0: Rusher.
1: Yeah,
0: just go get the quarterback.
1: But you don't play the run well or whatever. I can put you out there third down back or, you know, situational, I can put you out there. You're not going to rotate offensive linemen.
0: Heck no.
1: Hey, we're running the ball. Max, you can go in. You know, like, that's not how it's going to go.
0: No, it is not. Five fingers on a fist, right?
1: Yep.
0: Matt, I do want to make, I mean,
1: he looked like he was huffing and puffing a little late in the game, too.
0: Again.
1: But all these guys are going to huff and puff in the first week, too.
0: And I think there would, absolutely. And I think there would be a greater cause for concern if this was Max's third preseason performance.
1: Absolutely. If you say that's the rust, that's the nerves, okay.
0: Since the first week of Latrobe, he's practiced twice. I mean, it wasn't that long ago, but it was a month ago. I mean, you know.
1: And you got a long stretch now until Atlanta that he's at practice every day.
0: Mm-hmm. Get him back.
1: Get him in the first team.
0: Yes.
1: Cook, you keep bouncing between left and right.
0: Have him lining up against TJ and Alex and Herbig every single day.
1: And I think that's the approach I would take. And unless you're sitting in the O-line meeting rooms going, I don't know if he knows where the blitz is coming from, and he's going to get free hitters
0: and
1: on
0: Rodgers.
1: And
0: there's so much of that that we just don't know.
1: But in terms of ability, it's clear.
0: In terms of clear ability, Matt, one person that I wanted to make sure that we mention is, there was only one play. I think he only had two targets the entire game. But that touchdown catch was exactly what I wanted to see from Jeremy Bernard. That's his game. Get the ball in a little bit of space. Make a guy miss.
1: Yeah.
0: Turn a 3-yarder into a 13-yarder. I'm feeling pretty confident that he might be able to handle those wide receiver three duties.
1: So it's funny. I love to get other opinions from outside the city. And I host that podcast with Brian Peacock, who, like me, gets very into the draft. And Bernard was one of his favorite receivers. He knew the Niners were going to take a guy. They took Stribling. And he watched last night's game going, did Bernard get bigger? I'm like, a little bit.
0: He put on, you know, like, he got thicker.
1: Yeah, he's like, he looks more explosive, thicker, stronger than when I evaluated him as a Bama prospect. I'm like, no doubt. And I think he's, well, I guess we'd go down this road too. First off, I thought.
0: Surprised that Roman Wilson didn't play?
1: Very.
0: Yeah.
1: I thought the rookie class really rebounded. Rookie class was great in game one, week two. A lot of them were out.
0: Good call.
1: Dunker,
0: Everett.
1: Everett, a couple of those guys didn't play. And Max didn't play. in week three, almost your entire rookie class, if not the entire rookie class, and performed well, and I think all should be happy with how they played. I don't understand the Wilson stuff. It's not because I think he stinks or, you know, Williamson's not big on Wilson, blah, blah, blah. First off, I think Bernard's clearly the better player right now and is just way more physical and harder to play against. Mm-hmm. And that's a huge compliment to Bernard, and that play exemplified that quite a bit. But we've seen enough of it that it was it's not fluky.
0: Go back and watch the SEC championship game. He made that same play. The same play against Georgia late in the game to get Alabama, or not late in the game, but I think early in the second half to like keep Alabama in it.
1: I'm very fond of what he's done.
0: Yeah, turned a 2-yard, 3-yard, 4-yard pass into a 20-yard touchdown by breaking a bunch of tackles and bulldog ankles.
1: So I've been asked 100 times, is Roman not playing mean that he's clearly the three they've seen enough? Which I didn't think he deserved that treatment. Or people were like, oh, they have a trade set up for Roman Wilson. He's going to leave tomorrow. I'm like, I don't think. I found it really odd that he didn't dress.
0: What if I did too, but what if I told you that I don't think it's either of those?
1: I don't think it's either of them.
0: I think it's just they know he's making the team.
1: That's kind of what I said in the postgame show too. Like, I don't know if he's the three or the four.
0: We were all doing a ton of, and again, this is what you do in preseason. And we've all been waiting for football and all that. We were all doing the same thing in the booth. Like, why is Roman Wilson not warming up? Should he be playing? What's that mean? Does that mean that he's clearly the three? Does it mean that they might be trying to trade him? Or does that mean that they're going to release him? Whatever the case
1: may be.
0: Yeah,
1: my Spidey sense started tingling a little bit. Like, that's an odd one to be sitting out this game. No one knew of an injury.
0: It might just... That's a good point to make, too.
1: He practiced Tuesday
0: I guess. I think it could have just been, listen, like, you know he's one of the ones you're going to be dancing with.
1: Yeah.
0: For better or for worse, wherever you come down on that spectrum, Roman Wilson is making this team. Roman Wilson's going to be one of our top four wide receivers, whether it's three or four.
1: I think that's clear.
0: We know who he is at this point.
1: Yeah.
0: Just put him in bubble wrap. Let's see a little bit of Jeremy, and let's get the, you know, the bottom of the roster guys out there.
1: And the other thing, too, though, is the bottom of the roster receivers are pretty rough.
0: Yes.
1: And I just thought, even my thoughts on Wilson aside, wouldn't it help the two young quarterbacks to have a professional receiver out there getting open to, you know, and better evaluate them a little bit?
0: But at the same time,
1: Aller hasn't gotten any help from the receivers in two games straight.
0: At the same time, though, as much as I think we all are a little down on Roman, and reasonably so, understandably so, after what we've seen this preseason, at the same time, if he takes a helmet to the knee and he's out for 2 months,
1: and then you get major problems, right? You're right. There's no question he has value.
0: Yes.
1: You're right.
0: Yes. And it might not be the value that we all hoped it to be at this point. Mm-hmm. I certainly don't think it is. But there's a fine line there between we want more from this guy and we also know we're going to need this guy.
1: So, again, to reference Pro Football Focus, they do like a fantasy write-up after every preseason game. You know, this who came in the game. This is what, you know, trying to read the fantasy tea leaves. And again, I like to see a national perspective on it. And they basically just said, Roman Wilson sat out, so he's definitely the three. I'm like,
0: I don't know about that.
1: I kind of hope not, because I just think Bernard deserves a lot of snaps.
0: I think it's as simple as he's one of our dancing partners.
1: Yeah, yeah.
0: Put him on ice.
1: And we're going to need him for Falcon game.
0: Yeah.
1: End of story. Right.
0: But I certainly think, at least I hope, that the window is wide open, that Jeremy's the three, Roman's the four.
1: Yeah.
0: Special teams guys kind of slot in there afterwards.
1: Especially because a huge, huge theme of the offseason, and it clearly shows up with their top pass catchers, is size and physicality.
0: Mm-hmm.
1: I mean, almost everybody they invested in is big for their position since McCarthy took the job.
0: Even if you include the Darnell Washington contract extension.
1: Exactly.
0: Yeah.
1: I mean, they're all big physical dudes. I mean, Dean is big for a corner. I mean, even the small positions have big people.
0: That is certainly a theme, I think, that we've seen. Offensive linemen, they drafted some big people.
1: I mean, even Rubio. And I mean, like, oh, he's a little undersized.
0: Robert Spears Jennings is a pretty big dude for his position.
1: Yep.
0: We've got one more segment to go here in this first hour. We got to talk a little bit about the quarterbacks. We got to talk a little bit about the running backs. Some more thoughts on last night's preseason finale. Dress rehearsals in the books as the Steelers fall to the Bills in kind of a dramatic fashion, at least for preseason game standards, 28-27 there at New Highmark Stadium. We'll continue to react and dissect it all. You'll learn Williamson. It's The Drive, Steelers Nation Radio on the Steelers Audio Network.
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0: We mentioned the Bernard touchdown there before we went to break, Matt. And I did just briefly want to give a shout out to our Steelers Radio Network, Steelers Audio Network game day producer, Dan Quinlan.
1: Ah, yeah. You were singing his praises when we came in here.
0: All the TV networks, they dumped out of that.
1: Sound like a confusing mess.
0: And that happens a few times a game.
1: Oh, really? I don't understand that process.
0: So basically, there are two people that are on the sidelines of every NFL game.
1: Mm-hmm.
0: Both league officials, okay? One wears like a bright orange or something to stand out.
1: Something you can't miss.
0: The other wears like lime green neon gloves that go all, if you're watching on YouTube, go like all the way up to like your biceps.
1: Yeah, I knew that, right? But some people are like, oh, I know that guy. Yeah, right.
0: And
1: yeah.
0: They stand in the same spot every game on like the 25, 30 yard line. Mm-hmm. So if you go to games or you're paying attention, you'll be able to see them. And when it's time to go to TV break, they punch out. That's the industry term.
1: Yeah.
0: So you'll see the guy like wave his big green neon gloves.
1: He's like directing air traffic.
0: Exactly.
1: Yeah,
0: right.
1: Yeah, yeah.
0: And they step out onto the field, and that's how the TV networks, the radio networks, everybody knows.
1: Staring at them at all times, I'm sure.
0: The producers are staring at them on TV producers, radio producers, local, national.
1: There's one on each sideline?
0: No, just one.
1: Okay.
0: Just one.
1: Yep. Either has to be their home or away. I mean,
0: correct. I think they're always on the home sideline now that you mentioned that, because the broadcast booths are on the home home sideline. So that makes sense. And so if you're a producer of a radio broadcast, TV broadcast,
1: any live thing going on,
0: that's when you know to go to break.
1: Okay.
0: As opposed
1: somebody gets in Rob's ear and says go to break.
0: No, they have to, like, Dan has to look. He has to be on it. So,
1: and then they tell Rob.
0: And then Dan,
1: like, Rob's not staring at the green glove guy.
0: Yeah. So Quinlan sees that guy with the gloves go and punch out. And
1: mm-hmm.
0: Rob, we're going to break, you know. And Rob goes, with 3 minutes remaining in the 3-0 Steelers on the Steelers audio network. Brought to you by UPMC or whatever the case may be. PNC Bank.
1: Yeah. It's not up to Rob and Max when they go to break.
0: Exactly right. But there's a couple times a season where, particularly in preseason and early on, the referees in the TV, I don't know if you'd call them TV officials, game officials,
1: the green glove guy,
0: aren't on the same page.
1: Maybe, I bet that happens. Yeah,
0: maybe there's an injury, maybe there's a flag, maybe there's a replay review.
1: Yeah, especially when you're getting calls from New York nowadays too.
0: Correct.
1: Yeah, it gets a little more convoluted.
0: And so there was a little confusion there at first. The green glove guy came out onto the field like he was about to punch out for break, and the ref said, no. I forget what exactly transpired there.
1: Well, they went to break, so it was hard to tell.
0: Yeah.
1: Right. We came back, like, there was a touchdown score while we were gone.
0: I can't remember if it was a penalty or a review or something like that, but right as the green glove guys come out and everyone else jumps the shark and goes, go to break. Quinlan sees the referees like, no!
1: Oh, okay.
0: And Dan's like, wait a second.
1: He wasn't as hasty as others.
0: He's always like, you'd rather be 3 or 4 seconds late than 3 or 4 seconds too early.
1: Okay. Maybe he got burned 20 years ago or whatever.
0: I've been with him a couple times that we have gotten burned.
1: I'm sure most people do.
0: It's no one's batting 1,000 in that.
1: Okay,
0: level.
1: Okay.
0: You know, it's like you and I have said before, when you do this broadcasting stuff for a living, you're going to mess up at some point.
1: Something that comes out of your mouth you're not thrilled with.
0: You're going to say something wrong. You're going to misquote a stat. You're going to just step in it sometimes. It happens. It's live radio. It's live sports. It's not perfect. You can't
1: get to edit it. I'm going to type up this Word document and send it into ESPN.com.
0: You're not Christopher Nolan filming a movie, and you can do 700 takes and do it again and pick the best one and edit it all together at the end. So everybody else punches out, and Quinlan's like, wait a second. And the referees go over and they're like, no, we have to, you know what I mean? We have to continue.
1: Yeah.
0: And Jeremy scores that touchdown while everybody else is in break, except for the Steelers audio network.
1: Oh, that's cool.
0: So Kinger got the call in, all that stuff.
1: And it's such a bad look for everybody else, because the one play, you only miss one play.
0: And it's a touchdown.
1: And it's a touchdown. Yeah.
0: And so, of course, we were all giving Quinlan some big props. Yeah. That's why you got to get you a Dan Quinlan, baby. 16 years he's been producing the radio broadcast, Matt.
1: Okay.
0: That's what 16 years of experience gets you. So a big shout out to Dan Quinlan. And that's why you always turn your TV down and sync it up with the Steelers audio network, baby, so you're not missing anything. But loved that from Jeremy Bernard.
1: Oh, yeah.
0: Matt, we got a few minutes before we go to break. I don't know if we buried the lead, but I also don't think was a ton to chew on there from what we saw from either of the quarterbacks.
1: Not a ton. I mean, as usual, Aller made a handful of throws that, keeps you coming back.
0: Yeah.
1: couple that were, the accuracy wasn't where you want it to be. Again, I can't harp on this enough. These last two outings by Aller, I really think the receivers around him are way below
0: the line.
1: That's
0: why I was kind of hoping to see him start.
1: Yeah.
0: But you know, it wouldn't have made a huge difference anyways, because those guys, I mean,
1: yeah,
0: Jeremy played one or two series, I think. And that
1: I mean,
0: it.
1: In the end, you hope neither one of those guys plays all year. I mean, that this is a lot. You shut them down until minicamp next year or something along those lines. And they did get out on the field a lot. So, yeah, I mean, my opinion didn't change drastically on either. I definitely think Howard profiles much more as a backup going forward. Aller might. I mean, not setting, could be the answer. You know, there's a chance.
0: Yeah. I want to
1: so much more to be told.
0: I want to see more of that movie.
1: Oh, I'd love to. Yeah, I want to see more of that movie. Yeah, I'll go back for the sequel, you know?
0: The Will Howard one's interesting because, listen, the Steelers are, they're going to, barring some shocking development in the next 48 hours, they're going to keep four quarterbacks.
1: Yes. Now, it is noteworthy. We should at least bring it up over the 2 hours. He is being evaluated for a head injury.
0: Now, that's
1: the only thing that did come up.
0: I'm glad you mentioned that, because that could end up having an effect on how the initial 53 in the quarterback room plays out. Is it Sunday or Monday when initial rosters are released?
1: Sunday at 6.
0: Sunday evening.
1: Is the deadline.
0: Okay.
1: So there's a couple things that need to happen in terms of what has to happen between Sunday and 6. Is, first off, Joey Porter's still on PUP.
0: Ooh.
1: So he needs to come off there if he's going to play in
0: the first four games, right?
1: So, yeah, if he's going to play in week one, they're going to have to make a roster move, pull him off PUP, cut somebody else. Mm-hmm. I assume that'll happen. I mean, that situation's, who knows? I mean, I'm not sure. It doesn't do you any good to have him on PUP, I don't think.
0: Yeah, and I don't,
1: whether he plays or not.
0: Even if you're Joey and you're

0: February.
1: Even really bad concussions that we've seen.
0: Right.
1: It's not a 6 month.
0: But that doesn't mean you can't do it or that it's illegal. I mean, if he's injured right now, you could put him on IR and he wouldn't be eligible to play the entire season, which wouldn't be the end of the world. You'd get him back for next year.
1: Yeah.
0: You keep three. Rudolph's your backup. Develop Aller. Howard's still in the facility and all those things. So that's a possibility. But in order to be able to pull him back, he has to make the initial 53, which means you then have to cut somebody who would be in limbo for a while. And you could say,
1: hey, don't pick up your phone. Don't listen to anybody.
0: Yeah,
1: don't
0: hang tight. And hopefully nobody picks you up. And that happens all the way around the league. I mean, we need you for 24 hours just to don't go outside. Don't do anything.
1: Quote,
0: sometimes
1: unquote,
0: it bites you, though.
1: You're cut, quote unquote, for 24 hours.
0: Right, but you are our guy. Yeah. We want you on our 53 Tuesday, but I can't do it Sunday.
1: Mm-hmm.
0: You know?
1: And you and
0: I can get sticky.
1: You laid this out last year. The initial 53, sometimes it's not even 24 hours before there's a change.
0: I always feel for whoever number 53 is. I made the team, Mom, blah, blah, blah, blah. And like, they'd be calling like, yeah, we know a guard, you're out.
1: Hey, we got a deal done with Joey. See you later. Thank you. Thank you for your service.
0: Or didn't think this guy would get cut by the Bears. We picked him up. You're done.
1: Yeah. It's going to be interesting to see how it all shakes out. Obviously, Monday's show, Matt and I will be digging deep into the 53-man roster as I knock my chin off the microphone here. And we are going to an hour number two when we return here, Matt. We'll get into some 53-man thoughts and kind of final predictions and all that good stuff.
0: There's a couple things we could haggle over, but I think so much of it is set.
1: I do, too. I think there's some stuff in the trenches on both sides that we can haggle over a little bit, and maybe a little bit in the secondary. But let's do it next hour
0: because we finished the post-game show. Pursuta and I, he did his 53 with four quarterbacks kept.
1: Okay.
0: And there was only one thing I would have changed.
1: Okay.
0: And he hadn't thought of that angle, but we were up against it, and at the end, I can't remember if he agreed or not when it was said and done, but you gotta make tough decisions. And just because I'm gonna say I would cut this guy doesn't mean he stinks. It's just they let you keep 53.
1: That's it. Only 53. And then the practice squad, of course.
0: Yeah.
1: As well.
0: And boy, McCarthy went into that heavy, too.
1: You know, I think he said something like,
0: I had 70 some. The year I went to the Super Bowl, we used 70 some players. So he always talks about the, 68 or whatever.
1: 68. Because he said the year that I won the Super Bowl with the Packers, I think it was 77 or 78.
0: It was well over 70,
1: players. It was close to 80.
0: That actually saw the field in a Green Bay Packer uniform.
1: And then Max heard that quote, and he said on air, I wish it would have been 76 instead. Maybe we would have won that Super Bowl.
0: Yeah, I guess it stings for some
1: people.
0: Max
1: is still salty. Max is still salty about that one. That's what I love about him.
0: I'm sure a lot of listeners are, too.
1: And that's how...
0: We all wanted the black and gold.
1: It is so funny how... I think fans, yes, but definitely athletes are wired that way. They think more about the one Super Bowl that got away.
0: Oh,
1: and
0: yeah.
1: Not the two that they won. You know?
0: I'm sure Brady, which one is more memorable, is the lot. Yeah.
1: It's that
0: undefeated
1: 18-0
0: season.
1: Team or whatever, and that probably hurts him more than any of the 700 Super Bowl rings he has. Son of a gun. Hour in the books. Another hour to go. Let's talk about that 53 some more to kick off hour number two. Euler and Williamson, it's The Drive. Steelers Nation Radio on the Steelers Audio Network.
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0: Good evening, Steeler Nation. How we doing? Well, that's good. Us too. It is our number two of the drive here. I guess is this our final? No, we will have one more. They're 30 days in August or 31.
1: Oh, I thought you were saying is this the final one of the week? I'm like, yeah,
0: it is.
1: Final
0: hour. Right. I was going to say it's the final show of the week, final show of the month of August.
1: I never know what
0: Monday
1: date
0: the 31st. When you were in elementary school, Matt, did they teach you the knuckle trick?
1: Yeah.
0: January,
1: but
0: February,
1: I think that was
0: March,
1: invented
0: April,
1: a little
0: May,
1: before
0: June,
1: I was
0: July,
1: around.
0: August. So there are 31 days in August, so we will have one more August show on Monday. Boom. Quick math. But we got college football this weekend. We've got NFL preseason in the books. And, of course, Matt, Sunday evening at 6 o'clock, as you laid out, the Steelers' initial 53-man roster mm-hmm. will be released.
1: Yeah.
0: And we're operating...
1: The NFL's so good about, I mean, everyone's going to be tuned Dude, it's in unbelievable. At 5:59.
0: It's
1: you know,
0: unbelievable.
1: Right.
0: I promise you I won't be. I will wait. I will see the list on Twitter 5 minutes later.
1: Yes.
0: And then we'll talk about it Monday.
1: Exactly. And if there's any shocks, then we'll dig into it or a trade or
0: I've laughed
1: up somebody.
0: With you about this before.
1: And the practice squad, I am interested for sure.
0: Absolutely.
1: I'm interested
0: in all that stuff. Yeah. I just don't need to be there the second that it drops.
1: I'm not going to set an alarm for 5:58, so I'm... You know,
0: I'm not a reporter. I don't have to write a story on that or anything.
1: I'm going to find out who the guys
0: yes.
1: are, right?
0: Yes, exactly right. Exactly right. But we think we have a pretty good beat on this, Matt. But at the end of the first hour, you teased a conversation you and Pursuta had on the postgame show last night and a difference that you had in your 53-man roster.
1: Oh, yeah.
0: I think...
1: You want to buzz through it, how we project?
0: Let's do it. Four quarterbacks.
1: I don't think it's going to take particularly long.
0: No. Four quarterbacks, we all know.
1: Yes, four quarterbacks, four, the way he put it, running backs, but he's counting Nowakowski.
0: Counting Nowakowski.
1: And
0: Homer.
1: Homer.
0: Okay.
1: Homer doesn't blow me away, but he's a personal protector.
0: The special teams thing, I think,
1: yeah.
0: is the kicker.
1: I wish I knew if anyone else took personal protector snaps. I don't, not that I'm aware of.
0: I'm starting to wonder if Lou Nichols could work his way into this conversation.
1: Yeah, say he's kind of interesting, but I haven't blown away with what Homer's done on offense. But I think at least to start the season, he's going to be a special teams captain or whatever. Three tight ends.
0: Yep.
1: Tonyan.
0: Yep.
1: Six wide receivers. I don't even know how that changes unless you get somebody from outside the organization. The two starters, Bernard and Wilson.
0: Two teamers/depth guys, yeah.
1: Now, quick note, Skoranek, I think it was a special teams tackle he made, went straight to the locker room, never returned.
0: Yes.
1: That was not addressed in the post-game conference. The only injury I heard was Howard, and maybe that's all they asked him about. Because remember, Tomlin would be like, here's your injury report, bop, bop, bop, bop, bop, bop, right off the bat. And I don't think McCarthy does it that way. So I don't know anything about his situation, but he did not return to the game. It appeared like a head injury. I mean, he got hit pretty hard and kind of looked wheezy, and they took
0: and
1: him.
0: And the red hat took him to the locker room,
1: right.
0: Which the red hat is concussion evaluation.
1: He's friends with the green glove guy. And the blue tent people. Right.
0: You got the blue tent.
1: It's like Lucky Charms. Yeah.
0: You got the red hat.
1: Yeah.
0: Oh, we need someone's wearing yellow out there. We're all set. It's like the Lucky Charms. It's like your folders in high school, you know? You got the blue one,
1: Trapper
0: you got the red
1: keeper,
0: one, you got the ones for math.
1: You guys said
0: English.
1: Trapper Keepers, right?
0: Oh, absolutely.
1: Okay. I don't know that he's fine or not, but it was not addressed. Maybe that comes out, and for some reason he has to start the season on injured reserve or whatever reason. But I think those six are going to count towards our 53.
0: Agreed.
1: We have this conversation. Nine O-linemen.
0: Okay. Still keeping nine.
1: Yes. Four tackles. I don't know who the starting right tackle is right this minute, but we know those four tackles.
0: At this point,
1: though,
0: I think that makes sense.
1: Dunker, Hoffman, and the three starters on interior.
0: Yep.
1: Okay. Unfortunately.
0: Three special teams. Long snapper, punter, kicker.
1: Yep. I think six D-linemen.
0: Okay. Because when we had done this last at camp, you had seven.
1: Yeah. So that
0: so
1: six guys.
0: Otumleo is the, I believe, would be the odd one out then.
1: Yeah.
0: Because you would have Cam.
1: And I think Lowry loses out.
0: Yes.
1: I think both of them lose out to Rubio.
0: Yes. Cam, Harmon, Benton, Black, D-Day, and Rubio.
1: Yes. If Rubio lost out to Lowry or... Ezzy, I would understand it. So, but I think it's probably only six. which I think that's one of the positions that certainly suffers with four quarterbacks. Mm-hmm. I'd love to keep seven, but yeah, you know, you keep 53.
0: Yep.
1: Are you making sure my math is right, by the way?
0: So far, okay. So good. Okay. Yes.
1: Four outside linebackers.
0: You making sure my, you asking me to do math. I mean,
1: because I just trusted Pursuit that he had it all upright last night.
0: Yeah, and, trusted Pursuit right, to do math.
1: It was late at night and he went to Michigan
0: four
1: State,
0: edge rushers, you know. Correct? Outside linebackers, edge rushers.
1: Sawyer's safe. The three big money guys, of course.
0: Yes.
1: I'll come back to safeties and linebackers in a minute because that's where the controversy was.
0: Okay.
1: I had thought, I think Slaughter's on the outside looking in, unfortunately, but he'd be my first call to get on practice squad, or one of.
0: There's a couple of those guys in the secondary.
1: Yeah, there are. There's some of those dudes, like Jameson was making plays last night. I think you can get a pretty good group of practice squad defensive backs, but I think six corners.
0: Okay.
1: I'm assuming Porter's one, but if he's on some list or whatever.
0: That's a good point.
1: I could live with five. I mean, if he's unavailable to me on week one.
0: I can live with five for a week.
1: I can live with five for a month, maybe. Mm-hmm. I mean, I don't want to live without Porter, period. But I don't think Everett would ever be. I think Everett, when there's six corners, isn't active on game day. But Eccles, Ramsey, Dean, Samuel, Porter is mm-hmm. five mm-hmm. are.
0: Yes.
1: So that leaves.
0: You took five off all linebackers, left. Correct?
1: We didn't talk about them yet.
0: Oh, okay.
1: So I think that leaves eight more spots. Between safeties and off-the-ball linebackers.
0: 10 is 16.
1: Make sure I'm right on that. Because
0: okay, 29 plus 16 is 45?
1: Yeah.
0: Which would give you eight more.
1: Spots.
0: Yep. Look at us doing some math.
1: So I know this isn't how the world works, but let's combine safeties and linebackers for those eight spots. Who's definitely off that, who is going to be part of that eight?
0: Queen, Wilson, yes. Elliott, Brisker.
1: That's four. That leaves me four more to play with.
0: Mm-hmm.
1: Roberts.
0: Yes. Yeah, you're right. I should mention him with Queen. He's making
1: Holcomb.
0: I think so.
1: That leaves me two.
0: Mm-hmm.
1: I would take Jenkins and Spears Jennings.
0: You'd leave Bruner.
1: That's where we came down to the controversy.
0: But if you're prioritizing Travis Homer and Skronik and Wiegen, I mean, you're going to have to sacrifice somewhere.
1: Pursuit originally said you can only take three safeties. Bruner's a lock. Who do you prefer between Jenkins and Spears Jennings? And I said, I can't turn my back on either. And he's like, we have to. I'm like, well, I'm going to turn my back on somebody else. let's talk through this.
0: I don't have to.
1: Right. I mean, four safeties isn't crazy.
0: Tell me what to do.
1: Right. I'm not saying keep, seven safeties. I mean, four is kind of the usual number. And he left Spears Jennings off.
0: Okay.
1: But I think Spears Jennings is a really good special teamer, too. I don't know. He's probably not better than Bruner.
0: I love the physicality and the energy that he brings.
1: Yes. I think he's a very good athlete with very good size that shows up every game, including special teams. I'm not exposing him. He might be a starter for you next year. You may have found a diamond there. And I think Jenkins is a quality better than Clark and Pepper guy.
0: I loved Jenkins' three preseason games.
1: And he's known as a very good special teamer, too. So to me, and some of it was, frankly, watching Bruner in the open field get juked out of his shoes and being unable to change directions, saying he's probably only a special teamer forever. And even if he's Matakevich, Killebrew good at it, you got a lot of them.
0: So that was going to be my kind of follow-up.
1: Yeah.
0: I think where this conversation, Matt, leads me is, and I want to hearken on your football background here.
1: And I don't know how much this staff values the Bruners of the world versus last staff.
0: We knew the last staff valued them. But in your mind, how many guys can you have on your 53 that you can say, okay, that's a core special teamer?
1: Four or five at most. But they have to be like Connor Hayward and at least be able to walk out on the field. Like Matthew Slater for the Patriots is one of the most well-known ever, and he would never play anything but special teams.
0: Sure, Killebrew never did unless it was that one year where you had four safety injuries and you had to break glass in case of emergency.
1: Yeah, so I mean, true, can't do anything else, three, something like that.
0: So Is it fair
1: but
0: to say?
1: But none of them are totally only special teams.
0: No, absolutely not. Like Homer's
1: Hayward
0: not
1: Bay
0: only,
1: and Pierre.
0: Legion
1: and all those guys.
0: Might be the only one who's really special teams.
1: Like Skorana can get you out of a game, and we'll play offensive snaps.
0: Absolutely, and I'm sure Homer could get you out of a game too. But we're also
1: but Killebrew is a great example. Like in anything resembling a perfect world, he did not see the defense, even in a nickel or a dime situation with injuries.
0: So if I say,
1: and I think Bruner's that guy. Plus, I don't think Bruner's getting picked up. I think he'd go right to the practice squad. His dad's on the staff. I don't think he's going to pick another team over you.
0: That he is. So if we're saying Homer, Scrodirty.
1: Yeah, who are your core guys?
0: Obviously, Weegan. But does, in a weird way,
1: Weegan doesn't almost count.
0: Because he's a returner. He's not a gunner. He's not a personal protector.
1: The best way to look at it is who would play all four of punt, punt return, kick, kick return. And I can't assure you that these guys all would. But I think Homer amongst the running backs.
0: Mm-hmm.
1: Skoronic. No one else on offense.
0: So that's
1: what. Which is light.
0: And again, we don't know how this staff values this.
1: Yeah.
0: You almost have to throw everything you know out the window and wipe it clean and start anew.
1: I think Sawyer would be on all four of those units.
0: Okay.
1: If you add
0: Sawyer to the list, then all of a sudden, Homer, Skronik, Sawyer.
1: I think Holcomb's on all four of those units.
0: Okay.
1: Eccles, probably. Okay. I don't think Everett would be active on game day, but he would be in the mix if needed. He's definitely done special team stuff since he's been here.
0: Robert Spears Jennings?
1: For sure. Jenkins, for sure. And then I think you fill in the gap. You know, like if it's punt team, you have a long snapper and a punter, you know.
0: Well,
1: I mean, that's pretty
0: decent. As we lay it out there.
1: But if Bruner's better than all of them at it.
0: Sure.
1: You're cutting your back. You know what I mean? That's the rub.
0: But how does this new staff value that too?
1: Exactly, exactly.
0: That is interesting.
1: I just don't want to move on from Spears Jennings.
0: I'll tell you this. In a 30,000-foot view, in a macroeconomic view.
1: Right? Yeah.
0: Macro is big.
1: It's big. Micro's little. Microscope sees the little things.
0: The idea of keeping five off-ball linebackers in the NFL in 2026 does seem a little crazy.
1: Yeah.
0: Do you really need five at that position when it's been so...
1: The other thing people don't think about is you could play nickel basically two ways. You could play basically a four...
0: That's like
1: or a 5-1.
0: Mm-hmm.
1: So I think this defense will do
0: two
1: both.
0: Two middle linebackers standing in the middle of the defense,
1: right?
0: Is not what it used to be
1: because Ramsey's going to be hovering around there and line up in linebacker spots,
0: especially when you're
1: and Holcomb
0: and four,
1: and Roberts are
0: Holcomb
1: really good.
0: Roberts who would start for a couple teams around the league.
1: The only way I could be convinced of not making this my 53 would be if Danny Smith and Danny Crossman both walked in and be like, Bruner's like the best special teamer in the league. I'm like, okay, I didn't know.
0: Or he's
1: I
0: top
1: believe
0: five.
1: Yeah. Like he's uncuttable. Yeah,
0: he might be the best special teams player in the AFC North.
1: Yeah. Like he's a Pro Bowl special teamer. I'm like, well, then I'm keeping him, you know?
0: Sure.
1: And we'll figure something else out. But, and maybe like you have to cut Skoronic.
0: Pretty soon.
1: You know what I mean? But he went to the Pro Bowl as a special teamer.
0: Pretty soon, all these questions will become answers.
1: Yeah, but if he's not even my personal protector, at least Killebrew is a personal protector. If that's Homer and not Bruner, makes me think he's not the most valuable special team player on the planet. That he's really good at it, but not elite. And thus, I probably can get away with it because I don't want to move on from Spears Jennings.
0: I definitely don't.
1: Yeah, I really like what I see from
0: and
1: him.
0: I really like Jenkins too, but I think I would prioritize Spears Jennings just because the youth and the...
1: I also think that you're one safety injury away from Jenkins being the backup. I think Spears Jennings the four, just because of experience.
0: Mm-hmm.
1: You know, like if someone gets hurt on game day, Elliott or Brisker, I think Jenkins fills in for that.
0: And you know what? As you and I talk this thing out, I would add, to agree with you, I would add Deshaun Elliott, coming off a pretty significant injury last year.
1: We haven't seen much of Brisker
0: Haven't seen much of him.
1: Right.
0: Brisker's been hurt the last couple weeks. Haven't seen much of him.
1: I'm sure a million people are like, Ramsey plays safety, though. Don't you know that?
0: Sure.
1: Like, yeah, but I don't really want him to.
0: And then you have the Joey Porter Jr. factor, too. What if all of a sudden you're going to really need Ramsey as a corner?
1: Mm-hmm.
0: So I, as we talk this out with the just the spotty health status of that safety, those two starting safeties right now, I think you got to keep four.
1: I think four makes a lot of sense. And maybe they all have to be even active on game day, at least week one.
0: Mm-hmm. And then, as you mentioned, Bruner goes to the practice squad.
1: I don't think you have any problem putting him on the practice squad.
0: Week two or three or four, you're feeling healthy and sound in your secondary, and you can bring him back up, and you can send one of those guys down.
1: Or somebody gets hurt.
0: Or one of the wideouts or quarterbacks.
1: Or now, I could you trade? I'm trying to think of a list of anyone that has more than a zero possibility of getting traded. Hang with me. Rudolph?
0: Yeah, more than 0%. I'd say it's extremely unlikely, but
1: agreed.
0: It's not there's a non-0% chance that Mason could get moved. Non-0% chance.
1: Like Pursuit mentioned, he's like, if Max is the right tackle, do you really need two swing tackles? I'm like, not really, really.
0: The question more so becomes, would anybody give you anything?
1: I'm not giving you a seventh-round pick.
0: I was going to say, would you rather have another year of Broderick or a seventh-round pick? I'd probably just keep Broderick in terms of...
1: But if it's a fifth, that's the thing, a lot of these guys... Same with Mason Rudolph.
0: If you call me right now and offer me a seventh for Mason Rudolph, kick rocks.
1: Right.
0: But if it's a fifth...
1: Because I think most of these guys, I wouldn't give for nothing. And a seventh isn't enough for me to sell any of them because they're making the team. But if I'm in a roster crunch and I have to keep Bruner or... I'm cutting Rudolph or Broderick or somebody like that and getting nothing for them. I'm just saying, who else could you? And just, you just got to look at every angle.
0: Yeah.
1: Roman Wilson.
0: No. Because what are you going to get for him?
1: I mean, people probably like, maybe you could trade Caleb Johnson. I'm like, everyone in the world knows he's not making the team at this point. And at most, you're getting a seventh rounder 3 years from now. and that doesn't help your numbers crunch.
0: I don't think there's anyone that would. One, offer you a legit return in the trade market, that two, you would be willing to part with.
1: Yeah, that you would rather keep for the year than as opposed to that. What about Echols? If you knew Slaughter was going to, because Slaughter could be your backup slot, whether he's on the practice squad or whatever.
0: Sure.
1: Echols is pretty far down the pecking order of outside corners.
0: Yes.
1: And I think he's good enough that if I was a team that had a corner need, like I'd be very interested.
0: Desperate, yeah, particularly
1: he
0: for
1: he could
0: us.
1: Be a three on yeah. some teams, oh, yeah. or definitely a four.
0: No, he's a legit, belongs on the field on
1: Sunday. And
0: he's
1: Sunday a good special
0: play.
1: Teamer, yeah.
0: Yeah.
1: And he makes a little bit of money you could dump. I'm just saying, like, who's a non-zero chance to open a roster spot via trade? I'd throw him in the mix.
0: If you go to the secondary, I feel like it'd have to be Echols.
1: Yeah, yeah.
0: You just brought in Everett and Dean. They're not going anywhere.
1: No chance.
0: Porter, I don't know. Unless someone comes in and offers you two first-round picks or a first,
1: if you think
0: and a
1: there's
0: second,
1: no
0: or,
1: chance of signing this guy in the next 2 years, and someone gives you the Sauce Gardner deal,
0: yeah, sure,
1: right.
0: Sure,
1: I
0: mean,
1: but I didn't include him on purpose because he's a big ticket item. I'm just saying that.
0: I don't think Ramsey's going anywhere.
1: No. The two starting safeties.
0: No,
1: nobody's going to trade for Jenkins or right.
0: Yeah, it's a different year in that regard. For this roster. I don't think you could turn
1: like Lowry into a pick or any of those. Guys
0: and any of the depth offensive linemen that you could say could command something, you wouldn't want to get rid of them at this point either.
1: Right, Broderick's the only one I'd even consider,
0: like a Hoffman type. You know,
1: right.
0: Like,
1: no way,
0: not getting rid of that guy at this point. No way, too valuable.
1: You could live with eight O linemen on the roster.
0: Yes,
1: like if you had to have Bruner in this scenario, and someone says Titans say we'll give you a fifth round pick for Broderick Jones, like
0: okay,
1: we can think about that. You know what I mean? Just because I need to make a spot and. Highly unlikely I'll sign him after the season. I have a third tackle that I trust in Cook.
0: Mm-hmm.
1: Max is going to be my right tackle. If you could check all those boxes, maybe.
0: Yeah. It's.
1: I don't think anybody would give you something for Holcomb.
0: Don't think so.
1: Yeah. I mean, he's valuable because the Steelers could live without Holcomb because Roberts is strong. But, I mean.
0: Roberts was also just out there on the open market, too.
1: Yeah, right.
0: So, yeah, it's.
1: I mean, I just know there'll be a lot of phone lines open across
0: all
1: 32 teams. You know, hey, I know you're thinking about cutting him on a seventh rounder instead of fight waivers on him.
0: Sure. Sure. And that absolutely happens. And maybe the Steelers are looking at some wide receivers or defensive backs or something along those lines as well.
1: We'll give you Broderick and Roman for your wide receiver that's making money. Those deals don't happen often, but.
0: Pretty soon here, Matt, all these questions will become answers.
1: Yeah.
0: As on Sunday at 6 o'clock, we will get the Steelers' initial 53-man roster. Although, I should probably point out, I guess Sunday at 6 o'clock is the deadline, right? So it could come earlier than that.
1: I'm sure we'll get stuff filtered out.
0: Could come earlier than that. Yeah, but that's when we will know across the league finalized.
1: Tell the league this is our 53.
0: Yes. Let's keep the conversation going. We're going to hit some tweets in this hour as well. You know where to get at us if you want to get involved. Euler and Williamson. It's The Drive on a Friday. Steelers Nation Radio on the Steelers Audio Network.
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0: rolling along here on this Friday, Matt Williamson.
1: We got the fun one.
0: Yeah, we got a little pep. You're over there playing the drums on the table.
1: I was, man. Yeah.
0: I'm
1: preseason in the books. Going to a weekend where we don't have a lot to do, but yeah, then at the end,
0: speaking
1: we're
0: going to
1: learn the roster. Right.
0: We had a lovely time up in Buffalo. Yeah, it's funny. I'm an easy man to please. You give me some fresh Labatt and some of the best wings in the world, and I am I'm content, brother.
1: That does sound extremely great right now.
0: Our basement remodel that has been going on for like the last 3 months is basically done. They have like one or two last kind of T's to cross and I's to dot on Monday, but we've basically been given the green light. You can start moving stuff back down there and setting up and all that. So
1: all your memorabilia and all your good stuff. Yeah.
0: Tomorrow, I'll tell you what I'm going to do. First thing that's going to happen is that TV's getting mounted on the wall.
1: Nice.
0: And then college football's going to be on all day, baby, while I'm getting
1: gradually
0: the basement
1: bring
0: set
1: stuff
0: up.
1: Down.
0: Exactly
1: Exactly
0: right.
1: Nice.
0: So, yeah, a little pep in our step here today. Beautiful Friday in Pittsburgh. And Matt will be, because next weekend is still Labor Day weekend. There's no NFL, but Labor Day weekend's always a little wild. And
1: I'll be
0: things,
1: in Deep Creek.
0: You've got your tradition with your buddies. I'm taking the wife and kids down to Morgantown for the WVU opener. So this will kind of be the last weekend.
1: Who do they open against?
0: Coastal Carolina.
1: I say it must be somebody that's not all that daunting.
0: The
1: kids would be invited.
0: The Chanticleers. Yes, the last handful of years when we've opened up with Penn State and Pitt and Maryland for like the last 5 or 6 years.
1: That's not for little girls.
0: The kids weren't going to those games. we have a kind of unspoken thing that if it's a quote-unquote rivalry type game, if you will.
1: Yeah.
0: Pitt, Virginia Tech, Maryland, I guess Penn State.
1: Those are daddy games.
0: Those are like no wives, no kids. Maybe the wives, but
1: maybe
0: definitely,
1: the wives.
0: But definitely
1: with
0: no
1: serious
0: kids.
1: Babysitting. Yeah,
0: but yeah, no, I'm excited for this weekend, man. To get
1: two
0: into
1: years
0: some,
1: ago or 3 years
0: football,
1: ago, I guess but, my kids were still in high school. We took a trip to the North Carolina shore and just made an easy way home and just hit like 7 colleges, not official, but just like
0: just see the campus,
1: showed up there, walked around, had lunch there or whatever.
0: Sure.
1: Coastal Carolina was pretty cool.
0: Right in Myrtle Beach, right?
1: Isn't it, it's like kind of party central.
0: I think so. The story of how they picked Chanticleer as a mascot is pretty funny. It was because originally Coastal Carolina was a branch campus. I don't know if that's technically the right term, but to South Carolina. And South Carolina is the Gamecocks, and so the Chanticleer was kind of an...
1: It's like a chicken. Or,
0: it's kind of like a Gamecock. Kind of like, I think it's like a French chicken or something.
1: Okay. A fancy chicken.
0: Sacre bleu.
1: Maybe they have them in Paris.
0: Maybe we'll see them when we are there in October.
1: October.
0: That's a good French word, actually.
1: Silly good nigga.
0: No, I'm French, you ignorant...
1: I told them we already got one.
0: We'll have to watch Monty Python on the plane.
1: Yeah, maybe that's something to do over the weekend.
0: I'm French. Can't you tell from my outrageous accent? I told them we already got one. Is there anyone else we can talk to? Chanticleer being a kind of an homage to the Gamecocks and the relationship that those universities used to have when they were tethered together. But Matt...
1: Was not what we planned on talking about this segment.
0: That tends to happen this time of year. Our focus will be getting more singularly focused and narrowed here as we get closer and closer to September 13th, of course. But a little conversation on special teams, I think, before we, you know, before we get to the tweets and the questions and comments and concerns and reactions. I thought overall a pretty positive special teams game for the Steelers.
1: I thought the coverage teams were exceptional.
0: Your first two touchdowns were kind of directly tied to that.
1: Yeah, they're very short fields.
0: Very short fields.
1: Yeah.
0: One at the 13-yard line and the other at the 28-yard line, I want to say. Coverage teams, I thought, did very well. Clean in the kicking game.
1: Yeah.
0: And, of course, the Wiegen touchdown that I think we'd all been waiting to see that explosive type return from him this preseason.
1: Yeah, and I was not, like, concerned and Mike and I were kind of making fun of this last night that all of a sudden there's this narrative going around that Wiegen's not going to be a good returner. And we laid it out. It's like, you think you're playing with a lot of different dudes on defense. If you're the guy returning punts every time, the 10 in front of you could be Mo, Larry, Curly. I mean, like, they're going to be different dudes all the time. And believe it or not, special teams coaches do game plan and there are set plays. They're just kind of winging it in the preseason, too. Just don't screw up. Don't take penalties. Try to be in the right place. Even number 42 on one of their punt returns basically tackled Wiegand. Yes. You know, like, get out of the way. You know, yes. Like we were making fun. Like, it's hard enough playing against their 11, and then this guy's a double agent, you know, just because people have never done special teams before. But I also said, and there are receipts of this, that I hadn't before this game, I hadn't seen, whoa.
0: That's why you drafted him.
1: You know, like, just show me a glimpse, a peek of, man, that was great change of direction or a burst or whatever. But he also had people all over him. Yeah. And not all his returns were great either. I mean, there was a couple where he was backwards, mm-hmm. and you can't be losing yards on punt returns either.
0: The 4-yard line when he probably should have just let that thing bounce in the end zone, and he tried to return it. And hey, this is another one of those we don't know. Maybe they told him it's the preseason return.
1: Field everything. Yeah, exactly.
0: Right. Who cares? Field everything.
1: We don't want you to get any better by just
0: get reps.
1: And teams do that all the time, folks. The regular season, he may have ran away from it. Fire. I'm done. You know. Mm-hmm. Just return anything because we want every practice rep we can get. We need to block people real, and we need tackling and all that. But his return was great. And you saw balance and vision and change of directions and burst to finish. And great. I mean, obviously, that's the highlight of the special teams plays.
0: I think any of those kind of whispers of dark horse candidate, I don't know, will Wiegand make the initial 53? I think that was put to rest last night.
1: Although Heidenreich is the only guy that could bump him, and he had a nice game,
0: too.
1: Just want to mention. Yeah. And I know we're going to play something about the rookie class, but rookie class had a nice night.
0: No, they sure did, and we just wanted to play just a couple comments from those guys. Jeremy Bernard, Maxi Honichor, and, of course, the special teams darling, Caden Wiegand. Here's what they talked about post-game.

0: You get a smile out of Lou when you said that running back stuff.
1: Yeah. Lou knows what's up.
2: Does that experience feed in the backfield a little bit at Alabama? They used you all around. Does that help when you get essentially what is a screen or an RPO on that?
1: It came from, you know, my childhood. I played running back for a very long time in my childhood. I always had the ball in my hand, so you know it just came from that, and it just always translated. It stayed with me.
2: Do you feel like you were able to showcase that? No live tackling, so it's hard to showcase in camp, but these three preseason games, you were able to really showcase your ability to break tackles in space.
1: Yeah. I mean, when even throughout the draft process and when everybody asks, you know, what's my strength, I always say, you know, my run after catch. And, you know, I was able to, you know, showcase that, you know, throughout these past three games.
3: Your first game at this level, how would you take us through how it went?
1: I thought it was fun going out there with the guys. You know, being back, you know, only had two practices. You know, stuff didn't go as planned out there, but, you know, just got to learn from it and prepare better for the next game. Or when my next opportunity comes, I'll say, just keep getting better. You know, I'm back now, healthy, so just got to keep getting better in practice.
4: How fun was it leading Eli on that touchdown?
1: It was fun. Just always scoring, you know, putting points up is fun, you know, especially for him. It was just a lot of excitement and joy, you know. It was fun.
5: How confident are you in your health? You feel good? You feel like you're over?
1: Yeah, I'm good. Yeah, I feel great. Just got to probably just get in more football shape. You know, being back, expected.
5: Any early jitters out there?
1: Any what?
5: Early jitters.
1: Nah, I feel good. I feel like I was getting off my sets good. The sack, I mean, I just kind of lunged, watched the tape on that. My feet just was fine, just little stuff. I go back and watch film, see what, you know, what I could learn and just get better.
6: Oh, it felt great. That was kind of the whole goal of preseason, was to get an offensive and special team touchdown. So kind of last second, but it felt good.
4: Did you feel like it was coming? It had been sort of tough sledding for a little while in the return game.
6: Yes.
4: Did you think that was close?
6: Yeah, for sure. In my past, that's kind of how I felt. It's always when it's kind of difficult at first, and then finally something opens up. And credit goes out to all the blockers on there. They had that whole sideline open up once I came back.
4: When you broke the first tackle, did you think, okay, I got a shot here?
6: Yes, kind of when I got outside, and then, like Levi said, he was sitting there waving me forward, so I'm like, kind of knew when I just saw the punter and him, we were good.
3: What were the emotions before that, throughout this preseason? You know, I mean, how have you kept your head kind of in this?
6: Well, I was a little frustrated because I feel like, me personally, I could have done better, and the guys have been blocking their butts off, so felt good to kind of give one back to them and show them that we can do stuff in the return game. But, yeah, it was frustrating at first, but finally got one.
7: That was Jeremy Bernard, Mad Max Ihonachor, and Caden Wiegen last night from the locker room in Buffalo, New Highmark Stadium, of course. Kinger and Max kept making the joke that it smells like new car in here. And it like kind of did walking through the concourse. Doesn't smell like beer and nachos.
8: All the carpet's nice and clean not worn at all. And
7: Absolutely. But
8: no stains on the walls or anything.
7: Yes,
8: right. Bathrooms are nice.
7: Oh, they were fantastic. Easy in and out and all that good stuff. Love the enthusiasm from Jeremy Bernard. I'm sure he'd kind of been waiting for one of those type moments as well. And then
8: I think he's been really popular around here.
7: I think he is,
8: especially when you really start watching him block and break tackles and go over the middle and do dirty work. You know, yeah.
7: I was gonna say, I was thinking about holding off on this because you and I laugh a lot of times when people make these type of parallels or comparisons and things like that. You always got to compare them to somebody iconic and all those things, sure. Right? But I think there could be some Hines Ward light in his game.
8: Yeah.
7: Now, if he turns into Hines Ward, goodness.
8: Sure, yeah. Of course.
7: But I think he could do some Hines Ward type stuff, and mm-hmm. as you mentioned, which would really endear him to the fan base.
8: Yeah, I think he fits this town and this organization really well. And I've been told, and he had this reputation, like if you read The Beast and the draft, of he's a really like a wide receiver historian, too. Like he puts a lot of time and effort into the history of the position and how can I get better.
7: Yeah.
8: And, you know, pretty cool.
7: It is really cool. And, you know, for those young guys, I think one thing that a lot of people can relate to is when you put the work in, you don't always see the results right away.
8: Oh, sure.
7: You know, and it can be a long process and there can be self-doubt and all those things.
8: And the level of competition is about to skyrocket, by the way. You're not playing any lawyers out there, you know.
7: But I think for Jeremy and for Wiegen, a nice little kind of boost to your confidence.
8: Yeah.
7: It's like show and prove. Yeah. You know, it's like, hey, this is what I've been working for. All those hours, all those reps, all those beatings and practices. I got in the end zone.
8: In an NFL stadium, right.
7: Proof of concept, you know?
8: Yeah, yeah.
7: Get back in the lab, keep working, and good things are going to continue to happen.
8: And I hope Max thinks the same thing.
7: I was
8: going to
7: say, you heard some of that from Max there, where it's like, I just got to watch the film. I got to get myself cleaned up. You know,
8: he couldn't have felt great about his first couple of reps. Like,
7: no.
8: Oh, no.
7: But I also, I would rather, if you gave me bird in the hand, or that's the wrong example, but what Max went through last night versus if he would have come out of there and looked just kicking butt, looks like a future Hall of Famer, I'd rather have him struggle in his first preseason
8: game. Yeah.
7: It's not supposed to be that easy.
8: I mean, same with Aller. I didn't want him just to, this is easy. You know, I want some down moments, you know, especially at that position. He played a ton of snaps, and same with Everett and Rubio and all those guys. And the draft class to me, I don't know how much it'll pay off this year. They draft a lot of dudes, and they all look very promising. You know, like Nowakowski, we don't bring up enough. Mm-hmm. I think he's going to be a part of every game plan every week. Max might be your starter from day one. It's not going to take long after that. Bernard's going to be on the field quite a bit. After that, I don't know. I mean, Wiegand's going to be out there.
7: Mm-hmm.
8: Maybe I'm missing somebody. I don't know anyone else.
7: Dunker and Aller, we'll have to wait and see, obviously.
8: I think Everett's the same.
7: You know, I think Everett's the same. Those third-round picks.
8: Spears, Jenkins as well.
7: Yes.
8: Jennings as well.
7: And listen, I've got confidence that if you had to call on Everett or you had to call on Dunker, that they'd be able to do a job for you.
8: Yeah.
7: It's just the pecking order in front of them. We're going to have to wait and see.
8: Right. They were drafted for another day, but we know how they could get called upon in week three. I mean, it's just the way it works.
7: In fact, if they don't get called upon at some point this season, that'd probably be a surprise.
8: Yeah.
7: That's just the nature of the beast.
8: And again, this is not because Tomlin did this as well. This is not comparing staffs. But clearly, they got that group, their draft picks, a lot of work. And think about how much more the coaching staff knows about the draft class just from those three games, let alone all the practices. But they played a lot of collective snaps when they were healthy. I mean, there was a couple of times that, you know, Dunker didn't play with the second game, Max didn't play the first two. But when any of the draft picks were healthy and able to play, got a lot of work, and their position coaches are going to value that.
7: Yes, they
8: Rubio,
7: absolutely are.
8: You got to use your hands a little different, or boy, you look like you wore down a little bit late in that game. You played 50 some snaps, or
7: right?
8: Whatever, you know,
7: right. Your technique started to wane in the second half because you're tired.
8: Your conditioning's not set. Yeah. You know, right.
7: And again, a lot of those things, it's to be expected. It's not a negative.
8: That's why coaches want to figure it out. Exactly. Right? They need to know now, not in week eight.
7: That's why you have preseason games.
8: Yeah.
7: That's why you have dozens of guys on the coaching staff and video assistants and video coordinators and all those things, is because this is a process.
8: And we used bad examples. There's going to be good examples, too. Like, wow, you did that a lot better than I would have guessed when we drafted, you know?
7: Mm-hmm. One more segment to go to wrap this thing up for the day and for the week and for the preseason. We'll get to as many of your questions, comments, concerns, and reactions as we can before we get out of here. Euler and Williamson, it's The Drive. 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
7: Kaden Witt. I don't know what it means, Matt, but I love it.
8: Oh, yeah. That is good stuff.
7: Alvaro Martin, Spanish broadcaster. He's a great guy, yeah. He's a great guy. We enjoy talking with him, getting to know him over the years, and his touchdown calls are always electric, and I love the Kaden Weejan kick return there, as that was sent to us by Reg, and I had to play that one here on the show at some point today. always enjoy hearing those as we get ready to close down the show for the day and for the week. Of course, a big day on Sunday as we will have the Steelers' initial 53-man roster. And only one thing left to do between now and then, and that is to get to your questions, comments, concerns, and reactions. Monster Mayhem says, welcome back to YouTube. I have a couple questions for Yins. Number one, regarding your Hall of Fame talks from camp in the offseason, what do you think Chris Boswell's chances are?
8: Ooh. He's got to do a lot. I mean, that's such a hard position to go.
7: I don't think there's many kickers that have a chance. I would say he has a chance.
8: Yeah, that's a good way of putting it. You know, like, I think he'll be on the ballot.
7: Yes.
8: And maybe even a finalist. Don't you think that he needs, like, five more years? But they just gave him a contract. Like, I don't think they're thinking he's going away anytime soon. He's certainly not dropping off.
7: But for a kicker, they could
8: they have to still play forever.
7: Yeah.
8: I think Tucker goes, which doesn't help his cause.
7: That they were kind of in the same era.
8: Yeah.
7: And if you look to the kickers that are in, and we just saw it with Adam Vinatieri, you got to have those big postseason moments. It
8: sure helps.
7: And Boz has had some really good postseason moments. I mean, he literally won them a game in Kansas City when he scored every single point.
8: Great postseason kicker, yes. Yeah.
7: But you've got to hit some, send your team to the Super Bowl or win the Super Bowl. Or
8: in the snow, crazy. You know,
7: it's
8: right.
7: Just, is there only two or three kickers that are in Canton?
8: It's Vinatieri, Jan Stenerud, and I think Morton Anderson.
7: And so
8: people
7: three.
8: Don't remember Jan Stenerud in the 70s, yeah.
7: So I
8: think Tucker's a lock.
7: Boswell definitely will be discussed. And I think but it's just so hard for kickers.
8: It's so hard. So next week's weird for content because it's a real calm it's one of the weirder weeks to do content because it's a calm before the storm. We're not going to talk about the 53 roster for 5 days straight, segments.
7: We'll do a good amount of fantasy football stuff next week.
8: That's a good point. Kicking has changed so much, so fast. Let's make a note to discuss it, because there's rule changes with kickers.
7: TV, you write that down for us?
8: There's rule changes for kickoffs. The balls have changed. The kickers themselves have changed. I'm not an expert on it, but I find it fascinating.
7: Time next week. Let's do it.
8: Yeah.
7: From the weird world of Matt Williamson.
8: This is the bar, and this applies to Boswell, but even over the course of his career, the bar for what a great kicker is going up at a unbelievably rapid rate, you know, especially over the last like 2 or 3 years.
7: Monster Mayhem also asks or says, we've heard a lot about the right tackle spot. What's going on with the right guard spot? It's going to be Spencer Anderson.
8: I think it's Anderson all day long.
7: Yep.
8: And I think Hoffman will be first off the bench.
7: Which, again, that's kind of... If you thought Hoffman was slightly better than Anderson, he's your backup center.
8: We've had that conversation. It's a weird way of looking at it.
7: You do kind of like that guy to be your sixth man who can cover a lot of different spots on game day.
8: I hate this about the way the world works sometimes. And I did explain this before, is if Hoffman and Anderson are close, they're in the same tier, think about it on game day, though. You know, like you're probably like, well, Hoffman can bump into center if Frazier gets hurt. Yes, he could. But think about your play in the Ravens. Hoffman's your starting right guard. Frazier's your starting center. And Hoffman gets hurt in the first quarter. And then you're looking around like, if Frazier gets hurt, we don't have anyone else that knows how to snap a football. That's a problem.
7: Yes, it is.
8: You know, when only two of your guys really know how to snap a football at a professional level, you don't want them both on the field at the same time. And so that works against Hoffman, that he's good at something. You know what I mean?
7: And we all know. I mean, that's right. I wouldn't even call that the politics of that's just.
8: I mean, coaches think that way.
7: That's just roster building.
8: Right. Yeah. If I best two snappers by a long, wide margin are both on the field together. What if they run into each other and both get hurt on the same play?
7: You better have
8: We're going to lose. We're going to lose. Right. Snapping's important.
7: Remember what happened when Debo had the long snap? Everyone remembers. I think that ball's still out in the mound somewhere.
8: And that's only one, you know, four plays a game or something. You'd go for it on fourth instead. I got to snap the ball on first down. Spencer Anderson has done it. I'm sure Dunker's tried it in his life, but I mean, I'm putting Dexter Lawrence right over him every time.
7: Right. Just make them, dare them to make a mistake.
8: Mm-hmm.
7: Yeah, it's one of the elements of roster building and roster management is certainly having your glass to break in case of emergency.
8: Oh yeah, and break like all the way down the line. Like if the seven worst things that can they actually do this. I mean, most staffs walk out there going, and that's how they figure out they're inactive. Sometimes people don't understand putting the puzzle together of who can be inactive and who's not. Like. McCarthy or whoever should say, what are the seven worst things that could happen in this game?
7: Aaron Rodgers goes out.
8: Rodgers gets hurt, then Rudolph gets hurt, blah, blah, blah. Like all these terrible things. Like, well, what do we do? Or you actually have that plan for your O-line coach. I mean, he should go to the O-line coach and be like, what's the worst thing that could happen in this game? Frazier gets hurt. And then Talfani gets hurt. Okay. Yeah. But I can, Hoffman will be my center. Jones will be my left tackle. Mm-hmm. I got those guys available. All right, what's the third thing that never will happen, but the dominoes are just...
7: Mason McCormick has to snap the ball?
8: Right. It's like, yeah. Eventually, I have to put five guys out there on the O-line. That's going to happen for every snap, and they are going to snap a football every play. Who's going to do it if a terrible sequence of event happens?
7: Trey asks us, and honestly a bunch of other people, but Trey's just the one that I see here now that I'm swimming through these. Our thoughts on potentially bringing in Cedric Tillman.
8: I don't know how healthy he is because he has had injury concerns. It's been brought up a lot. I really liked him coming out of Tennessee. I really liked him early in his Browns career, but I don't know why he fell out of favor because until now their receivers haven't been good. You know, they drafted two now. He's also not exactly the style I'd be after. I would prefer a outside the numbers non-slot, and Tillman does do some of that, but he's a little more physical, not a take-your-top-off type of guy. But on his good days, he's a good player.
7: Mm-hmm.
8: You know, so I'd have to do a little more homework on why he was cut off a bad team, because I know their top two they love, and Judy's going to make the team, and the dude from Texas, that Ford, I think his name is, got in trouble that they gave a lot of money for to make the team.
7: Yes.
8: And none of those guys play special teams, so maybe he's just... Odd man out.
7: Yeah.
8: But I would understand it.
7: Maybe that's something we can discuss a little bit more next week, depending on if anything happens here in the next 48 hours or mm-hmm. so. Matt, before we go, we've got a ton of this is great. This is a good problem to have because we'll need them next week. But Jeff, Steel Curtain, RJ, Steelers Burner, Steelers Nation Australia, Jim Bodine, all these tweets that we're not going to have time to get to. But one thing, along with Tillman that we got asked about by a few people was thoughts on the cancellation of the Pro Bowl.
8: Oh, long overdue.
7: I think it was time.
8: Yeah. I commend them for being like the first major league to do that because it's not real football. It's not real hockey or basketball when they do it either.
7: Right.
8: Baseball's kind of real.
7: Baseball, I think, is the most.
8: Yeah.
7: And hockey's kind of figured it out that they've done this thing where they've started to occasionally replace the All-Star game with international stuff, like that Four Nations tournament.
8: Well, that's kind of cool.
7: Which is, people will tune in if it's USA and Canada.
8: Oh, yeah, yeah.
7: And Russia and Sweden.
8: I mean, you'd turn in for any of it, I'm sure.
7: Heck yeah.
8: Yeah.
7: But that
8: I haven't watched the Pro Bowl since I was seven, though.
7: I haven't watched a Pro Bowl since it was still at Aloha Stadium or whatever it was called in Hawaii. I also think, too.
8: And I'm sure ratings are bad.
7: It will once again make the Pro Bowl distinction something legitimate.
8: Because
7: there won't be 57 alternates added to the roster every year. It'll just be the guys that are named to the Pro Bowl, and that's it.
8: Yeah. Again, like when Huntley went, because no one else wanted to go in the AFC quarterbacks. It's like, he probably got a Pro Bowl bonus for it, too, which is crazy because he didn't deserve it, you know?
7: You know what I want to see? You know what I want to see? Is I want to see the Pro Bowl guys in a flag football game against like the USA flag football Olympic team. Okay. That's what I want to see now, all right? I want to see it. We've had all this trash talk. Remember that quarterback for the USA flag football team was like, I'm better in this league than Patrick Mahomes. You know, Patrick Mahomes couldn't do what I do or whatever he said a couple years ago. I don't know if you guys remember that. I'd like to see it.
8: My eyebrows went up quite a bit.
7: I'd like to see it.
8: I'd like to see it.
7: It's a completely different game, completely different rules and all that stuff. But hey,
8: I'm betting on Mahomes.
7: I'm sure
8: that dude is great at what he does.
7: I think I'm betting on the NFL athletes too. But I will say, if you watch that like Olympic style, and it's going
8: to
7: be
8: there's tricks
7: in
8: to
7: two
8: it.
7: Years,
8: yeah.
7: It's there's tricks to it. That's the right way to put it. It was kind of similar last summer Olympics, Matt, in Paris 2 years ago. Was the first time they had 3-on-3 basketball as part of the Olympics. Mm-hmm. And I think
8: it's a different world, right?
7: I think a lot of people thought, like, USA, they'll just send our NBA B team, you know, and we'll dominate. And those guys got smoked.
8: Really?
7: Because it's a different strategy, different game.
8: Yeah.
7: And especially with football, where you remove the physicality element. All that being said, I'm still taking Mahomes, but that'd be something I'd be interested in seeing.
8: I can't imagine that the other guys have somebody like George Pickens, where I could just, like, throw it super high in the air and he's going to come down with it.
7: Because those guys would probably be playing on Sunday.
8: Right. If that were the case. Right. Or could cover George Pickens.
7: Yes.
8: Or
7: exactly
8: Justin
7: right.
8: Jefferson.
7: Exactly right. Matt, good stuff. That will do it for us today. Touched on a lot of different subjects. We've got a lot of tweets still to get to next week. We'll obviously have 53-man roster initial rosters. And we will, of course. I want to get into some of that kicker stuff that Matt mentioned there.
8: Yeah, I'm going to do a little homework on it. There's some cool articles I think The Athletic put out about kickers that are really telling how they doctored the balls now, all kinds of different stuff. Yeah, it's pretty neat.
7: And we'll have some Week Zero college football stuff to discuss next week maybe as well, too, if we go around campus and talk about some of these big names. But that will do it for us for this week. Thanks to Mr. TV, Tyler V, for producing on the video side. For Matt Williamson, I'm Wes Shuler. Take care, everybody. Have a good weekend, and we will talk to you soon. As always, you know where to find us. It's on your 24/7 home of the Black and Gold, Steelers Nation Radio on the Steelers Audio Network.
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0: It's The Drive on the Steelers Audio Network. Wes Schuler, Matt Williamson with you here for the next 2 hours on this Friday, where we have finally made it. The preseason is
1: in the books, dude.
0: In the books.
1: Yeah.
0: The month of August, almost in the books. We've got meaningful college football tomorrow, Matt Williamson, which means meaningful NFL football is right around the corner.
1: Yeah. Cuts on Sundays.

0: different than just someone who pays for a ticket and goes through the front gate.
1: Tailgating and jumping through tables and
0: how long
1: on your
0: are
1: right,
0: the lines for concessions and how long are the lines for bathrooms? Because those things are, how much room do you have to maneuver in the concourse?
1: Yeah.
0: I understand that stuff really matters when you're going as a fan. From my standpoint, Matt, old Highmark Stadium. Granted, I loved the atmosphere. It reminded me of going to a college football game in an old beat-down stadium where no one's there to be on Instagram and look fancy. They're just there to scream and yell and cheer on the team.
1: Stay warm.
0: Stay warm. So I did kind of love the charm and the atmosphere and the old-school throwback nature of their old stadium. But in terms of amenities, in terms of all that stuff, Old Highmark Stadium was bottom five in the league.
1: It had to be the
0: easily
1: bottom, right?
0: To me, this
1: super
0: new...
1: quick, if you don't mind, I hosted the post game show with Mike Pursuta, and he's like, the last time I went on the road was the playoff game.
0: Loss, yeah.
1: And he's like, you had to like walk outside to get places. Like, it was not convenient. Amenities were not on the tip of his tongue.
0: I had to push like our 500-pound radio rack up an icy hill outside the stadium because there's no elevators. You have to take it from the locker room up a ramp outside of the stadium to get to the elevators.
1: He said there's a lot of outside the stadium.
0: We've got this
1: access,
0: 400, 500 pound radio rack with all of our stuff, and I got to push that up a hill in a snowstorm in January. It was not fun. It was not fun. And then bring it back down the hill in the ice
1: gotten
0: and
1: away
0: everything
1: from it. Yeah,
0: after
1: yeah.
0: the game. It was great. I mean, the aesthetics pleasing wise, logistically, it was so easy. The food that they served was fantastic.
1: You did say the food went from bottom press box.
0: Food went from maybe the worst in the league, probably there or Cincinnati, to I would say it's as good as anyone that I've been to. I still think Atlanta.
1: What was the former cuisine? Wings?
0: No, the former cuisine, terrible. Was always random. It was like cold roast beef sandwiches. Man. And salads.
1: Okay.
0: It wasn't
1: real basic.
0: Real basic. And again,
1: lunchbox stuff.
0: So it's free. I'm not the type of guy.
1: Sure.
0: When we have these conversations, I'll divulge the details to you.
1: Of course. I don't know.
0: Like, I saw a couple of our friends in the Steelers media who were complaining about how the elevators were too slow at New Highmark Stadium, and one of the elevators up to the press box was out.
1: Okay.
0: That's first world problems.
1: Yeah, right. But it won't be out all the time, you know.
0: But the view was great. We were a little high up, but Matt, we were sitting on the 48-yard line. Mm. I mean, we were about as dead center as you could be.
1: So it was good for the broadcast and all that kind of stuff, too. Yeah.
0: They have some really cool kind of Buffalo quirks in the stadium, namely in one of the corners of the end zone, the scaffolding and everything is a broken folding table.
1: Oh, really?
0: So it's kind of built into like the arches and the scaffolding, but it's a broken folding table.
1: Okay.
0: With like cups, red Solo cups flying everywhere.
1: Nice.
0: So some cool stuff like that. They have an area out front with these you know, the Buffalo Bills that like light up and everything. Much easier to get in and out of. I
1: you know if there's
0: it.
1: Any like
0: really
1: Hall of
0: cool.
1: Honor, Jim Kelly, any of that kind of stuff.
0: They have a whole
1: around.
0: Kind
1: yeah.
0: of they kind of a whole kind of circle of honor outside. So we walked through that before the game as well. Part of me, I was like, I feel like they kind of stole this from the Denver Broncos because the Broncos have
1: similar.
0: The same. They have the Bucking Broncos, and then the Ring of Honor is kind of outside of it at the main gate of the stadium. So you get the Bronco statues, and then there's Elway, and then there's Terrell Davis,
1: and then there's
0: Steve Atwater and those guys. So it was kind of similar to that. It is in the middle of nowhere still. I mean, it's across the street from the old stadium.
1: I mean, it's neighborhoods.
0: But it was very
1: I have
0: easy,
1: been there.
0: Very easy to navigate, very easy to get around. I thought it was outstanding. I would say I still think SoFi is number one and Mercedes-Benz is number two for me. But I could start arguing it right there.
1: And they're bigger, huh? This one was only 60,000 seats.
0: That was the part that shocked us all when we kind of walked in and got settled.
1: Yeah, yeah.
0: It's the smallest stadium in the NFL.
1: It's the smallest. Amazingly, they would build that. I mean, I know it's not the hugest town, but I bet they could sell more than 60,000 seats.
0: Without a doubt. And I think, you know, part of that now is always you want to make sure you have a demand.
1: Yeah.
0: It's not, you know, in the old days, you'd, you know, like, think of a college football example for this, I think works best. In the old days, if you were Pitt or WVU, or, you know, you would have a stadium that you could hold capacity for when Penn State and Pitt and WVU.
1: When the big game, Notre Dame comes to town.
0: Exactly right. But then for a lot of your games, maybe your place holds 75 and there's 60 something there. Mm-hmm. So it doesn't look super empty, but it wasn't really fit for your normal population on an in and out basis.
1: Yeah, yeah.
0: And I think just now, Matt, let's not kid ourselves. Everybody wants suites and boxes.
1: Of course, I'm
0: and
1: sure that's where the money is.
0: And all that hospitality stuff, which takes away from just normal seating.
1: Okay.
0: Volume of it.
1: So the building's not tiny.
0: The building is definitely not tiny.
1: Yeah, yeah,
0: it's
1: yeah.
0: It's massive. And I sent you guys some of the pictures, and you were like, holy crap.

0: crap, you guys are high up.
1: Yeah, it seemed that way.
0: And we were, but it was easy to navigate. It was easy to get around. Like I said, I thought there were some really cool kind of quirks in the stadium, like the broken table.
1: That's kind
0: of
1: cool, yeah.
0: And some of those things. There's Labatt and Tim Hortons signage everywhere, which, you know, absolutely loved. But it was smooth for just their second game there. I thought it went pretty well, especially after some of the reports of that first preseason game and some of the issues. But I was impressed. I liked it. I enjoyed it. I actually went down on the field pregame. I've told you before, I only do that some of the time, but I wanted to check it all out. But it's really cool. But they went from holding over 70,000 and being one of the bigger NFL stadiums
1: to the smallest.
0: And now it holds 60K.
1: Which obviously is on purpose. I mean, it's built for that reason, right?
0: It is the smallest in the NFL, yeah.
1: Huh. Two more questions. You mentioned the Ring of Honor or whatever. I forget what they called it. Mm-hmm. Is OJ in there?
0: So, you know, that's funny. I didn't look. He was in the old stadium.
1: I know he was at some point. Is he still allowed to be in there?
0: His number and like the, you know how like, it is. They have the number
1: in the ring
0: of honor. It was up in the old stadium until they demolished it.
1: I don't know if they give 32 away or not.
0: Yeah.
1: I'm just curious. So that's a little touchy one.
0: I should have looked and see if he's in the new one, but he was absolutely in the old one.
1: Yeah.
0: All the way up until 2025.
1: And what was the food in the press box?
0: The food was outstanding.
1: You teased, but I'm on the edge of my seat. I'm a little hungry here.
0: Started very strong. It might be one of the best that we have all year, honestly. Chicken parm.
1: Whoa.
0: The chicken parm was outstanding.
1: Okay.
0: Chicken parm, bacon grilled cheese sandwiches,
1: ooh,
0: mac and cheese, broccoli, Brussels sprouts, mashed potatoes. Matt, you would have loved the blue cheese bar.
1: Both
0: blue cheese sauce and some of the best blue cheese crumbles. And as you can imagine, the debate of the day amongst all the Pittsburgh media in the cafeteria was, do you like blue cheese or not? And I don't think we need to go down that hill. You and I, Matt, don't have the palate of teenagers, so we love blue cheese.
1: Mm-hmm.
0: If you have the palate of a teenager, you dislike blue cheese, but we don't need to go down that road.
1: What are you putting it on, though, there?
0: Wings.
1: I hope that there's wings involved.
0: And the salad, and cheese was outstanding. Again, you know me. You guys know this about me. Some in the audience
1: do. I might have just had the wings.
0: Chicken parm.
1: I mean, all that stuff sounded good. But
0: that's really all that I had. The wings were, for stadium wings, they were outstanding. And the blue cheese was unbelievable. The mac and cheese was unbelievable.
1: Bar.
0: Tim Hortons coffee bar.
1: Okay.
0: You guys know this about me, but of all the big brand name, Dunkin' and Starbucks and all that, Tim Hortons is by far my favorite coffee of all those.
1: And one of those ones you get any you want. And
0: Yes. Big soft serve machine, whole bunch of candy.
1: Ooh, soft serve.
0: I sent you guys my picture of the Nerds gummy clusters
1: that
0: I had. So their food, too, like I said, the stadium and the food went from maybe bottom five to top five. I was very impressed.
1: Okay, that passes the test.
0: Very, very impressed. And like I said, they had all kinds of Labatt sky decks and souvenir cans and all those things, and I just kept thinking to myself, I would love to come back here as a fan. Whether for a football game or even, I'm sure they'll be hosting concerts and
1: cool
0: stuff like that
1: plot.
0: There
1: so
0: pretty cool, a lot of fun. We went to a place called Wing Nuts on Wednesday night, which is like a newer kind of controversial Buffalo wing place.
1: Okay.
0: And it was delightful. Some of the best wings I ever had in my life. I guess it's controversial to the locals because
1: what's wrong with that?
0: I don't know what we could kind of equate it to here, Matt. I'm sure there is a local example, but basically there's a civil war in Buffalo amongst the wing eaters and the wing nuts of if you should bread your wings or not.
1: Is this kind of like Philly cheesesteak battles?
0: Maybe.
1: Okay.
0: Maybe that's a good parallel to draw.
1: Okay.
0: Where some people, in the purest sense, you don't bread your wings. That's cheating.
1: I prefer not.
0: Easy way to get them crispy.
1: I can go either, but I go not.
0: So Wing Nuts did like an incredibly light breading.
1: Okay.
0: Super light.
1: So they sort
0: light,
1: of split the difference.
0: Super light. And I thought it was a good kind of, gets a real nice crunch on them, but still not the, sometimes you get that breading and it's like a huge bite.
1: I want chicken in there.
0: Exactly right.
1: Yeah.
0: Right. But no, it was good. Smooth traveling and all
1: nice.
0: That stuff. First road trip of the Mike McCarthy era here in that final preseason
1: game,
0: I
1: guess that's
0: Matt.
1: The first time you were on the flight with that staff and all the, yeah.
0: Yeah. And it was weird to me in the sense of, listen, I'll put my hands up. I think in some of the ways the game was quote unquote slow or boring.
1: It was kind of JV.
0: Yeah. I think that's a good way to put it. But at the same time, there were a lot of splash, a lot of big moments in that game. There were some special teams issues and errors on both sides of the ball.
1: Yeah, special teams was big on this one.
0: Some turnover issues on both sides of the ball. And then kind of just the back and forth of the Steelers jumping out early, and then the Bills, and then the Bills making it a game, and then the Steelers
1: five
0: jumping
1: sacks
0: back
1: in the
0: ahead.
1: Game, and you know,
0: Buffalo wins it at the end.
1: Some rookie standouts too that people cared about, including Skylar Bell, and you know, right?
0: Absolutely. And I know we everyone's probably waiting with bated breath, Matt, as we've kind of buried the lead, but we were going to talk about the stadium and the food at some point.
1: No doubt.
0: I think we got to start before we get into the quarterbacks, before we get into some of the specifics and all the reactions and that stuff, and the 53 man thoughts. Maxi Honichoor.
1: Yeah, I think he's as big a story for the Steelers as anything. I mean, he's your first-round pick seeing the field for the first time.
0: Jennings dunker, too, but obviously, obviously we focus a lot on Max.
1: So, in case you missed the game, almost all the true veterans that are basically making the team sat out. There was 20 or 25 of them. I mean, it was definitely a youth movement situation. And those guys played a lot, and McCarthy had some cool stuff to say after the game, too, about... It was cool, being on the sidelines with these youngsters and see how they have it. And you know, I know not everyone's going to be on the squad, but you see them go throughout the course of the game, as opposed to "Can I get in, coach?" You know, that kind of thing. Right. You know, they're again, it's a real JV type of thing, and I mean that as a compliment. They're just young, but all eyes were on Honichoor, and everyone knows my love for him, and I keep pumping him up. And his first series or so, I'm like, uh-oh. My reputation might take a hit here because this is not going so well. You know, I mean, even the first play of the game, it was a tough block, but he tried to reach a guy in the run game.
0: Yep.
1: And Pursuit and I were sitting in here in this exact spot going, oh, his guy's made the tackle.
0: Yeah.
1: Then he left a sack. Then he gets a penalty. And really, I think he was just nerves. You know, I mean, he has not been in an NFL stadium. He's not played a ton of NFL football. Everyone's been awaiting him. Pressure being the first round pick.
0: He also just started practicing.
1: That day or the day before
0: the
1: or whatever,
0: game,
1: too.
0: Or 2 days before they made the trip. Yeah, so he got two practices in after missing a couple weeks.
1: So I retweeted, you know, Tommy Jaggy, I think his name is, put out a clip of every Max pass protection rep.
0: You think that's his real name? Sorry to interrupt you.
1: I don't
0: you,
1: know. Though. I mean, he seems like
0: Tommy Jaggy. Yeah, that sounds a little too Yinzer persona there. Say,
1: yeah, but whatever. He seems to do good work, and I follow him. He follows me. Whatever. So I retweeted it, and a lot of people watched it and were like, oh, that was a lot better. You know, Twitter people, that was a lot better than I thought. I thought it was a disaster from the start. And I think it was just nerves, and I'm going to wash it off because I give him the benefit of the doubt because I like him so much. But as the game went on, he has a Pro Bowl body and movement skills and power. And frankly, Cook had another tough game. Jones, I thought, was better in this game than he was the first two. And I'm not going to try to throw Pursuit under the bus, but we're you know how he does his intro into the post-game show. He kind of was starting it with like, well, Max struggled early. We know who the starting right tackle is going to be. But as the game went on, I'm like, you might want to rewrite that because he's starting to really get comfortable and the other guys are not grabbing the job and making it unattainable. I think I'd start him in week one. And I know that's throwing them in the fire, but that's what you do with super talented guys, you know? If the other guys were a little more stable or I could trust them a little more, yeah, we'll bring them along slow, blah, blah, blah. But I'm like, I'm not sure what the point is now. For the most part, I came away happy if you brush off the first jitters.
0: So here's the parallel I want to draw for you. Offensive line, I think, in a lot of ways, like a cornerback, you could have 99 solid reps.
1: Oh, yeah. You only remember the bad.
0: And you only remember the bad. You only remember the wide receiver running down the field and catching the touchdown past you, even though you locked him down for 99% of the game. Offensive line and corner have some similarities in that regard.
1: Yeah. And they're both reactive positions.
0: Quite often when you're playing your best, no one's talking about you or mentioning your name. It's just kind of the nature of the thing. Some of that.
1: Oh,
0: Max,
1: we didn't bring up Joey Porter's name all day.
0: Yes.
1: Good.
0: Yes. Exactly right. Exactly right. Oh, we haven't mentioned... you know, Troy Faltanu all day.
1: Right.
0: Good. Some of that reminded me, and it was more than just one negative play. I want to be clear on that. He had the first play, he kind of missed his guy to the play side, as you mentioned.
1: Yeah.
0: Gave up not such a good sack not too long thereafter. But it reminded me a little bit of in 2010, all right, There's this defensive back that you were familiar with named Darrell Revis, who was, I think, in his third year in the league and was really rounding into the best cornerback in the NFL.
1: Really
0: at the
1: hitting his stride, yeah.
0: And there's this wide receiver who was still playing for the Patriots, Randy Moss, who's one of the best wide receivers ever and was into his 30s, but was still
1: formidable.
0: Still formidable.
1: Yeah, yeah.
0: And those two met, and it was a big, big build up to it all week. And it's a division matchup between two rivals, the young upstart, the established veteran. And Randy Moss caught it, burned Revis, and caught a sick one handed touchdown grab highlight that you still see to this day all the time. Mm-hmm. That's all everybody remembers from that game.
1: Sure.
0: Randy Moss cooked Revis and had an
1: incredible when he smoked Revis,
0: right? One-handed touchdown catch. Revis locked him up the rest of the game.
1: He probably ended up with two catches or something.
0: Yes,
1: that was one
0: his,
1: of them.
0: His
1: yeah,
0: final
1: yeah.
0: stat line was not good at all.
1: Yeah, yeah.
0: But all everybody remembers from that game is the one play where Moss beat Revis and scored a touchdown.
1: Sure. And that's a game-changing move, of course, and that matters. But still,
0: that's kind
1: of success rate is quite good for Revis in that game.
0: And I bring that parallel because I'm sure a lot of our listeners remember that exact play and game that I'm referencing.
1: Yeah, yeah.
0: And again, it wasn't just one bad play for Max, but I think there's some of that. I thought he settled in and did a lot of good stuff as well.
1: Yeah.
0: And I'm sure I'm going to go back and watch that cut up that you were talking about from Jaggy.
1: Yeah, it's just the protections, but still, and you feel a lot better about it just watching 15 protection reps or whatever.
0: I thought he, and this won't surprise you, but down the stretch of the game, I mean, I was really, and this is what we do in the preseason, I was just watching Dunker and Max.
1: I wasn't
0: watching anything. I'm sitting there in the booth, and I'm just watching those two on every snap. Because, like, this is what I want to deduce from these, you know, final couple drives here. And I thought eventually they settled in. I thought Max had a couple pass pro reps where, I mean, he just stood his guy up effortlessly. Like, swallowed it. That guy could have had 15 seconds to get to the quarterback and wouldn't have gone anywhere.
1: We saw as a camp that brief stint he was out there on one-on-ones. He has that sometimes just makes it look easy to him. You know, like, that's rare at that position.
0: Yes, it is.
1: And he is big and physical and can really move.
0: I want to talk a little bit more about that right side of the line. Jennings Dunker played a ton of snaps as well. And really just more kind of conversation, obviously, around the offense and the preseason. But we are up against a break here. We will continue all of this discussion as the Steelers fall on a late two-point conversion, 28-27, in the final preseason game to the Buffalo Bills. Plenty more to get to as we roll along. Euler and Williamson, it's The Drive, Steelers Nation Radio on the Steelers Audio Network.
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0: preseason in the books, and yes, it was a little JV, as Matt laid out in our opening segment.
1: Which I didn't mean negatively. It was the young guys.
0: And that's kind of the nature of preseason.
1: Yeah, right. It was pretty clear what they tried to accomplish.
0: You're not going
1: to
0: see 60 minutes of Josh Allen and Aaron Rodgers and two guys walking into Canton one day. It's not going to happen. As you kind of pointed out, too, there were some Steelers vets that played, but most of them were Alandon Roberts types who kind of hopped on a moving train late or missed some time in camp due to injury.
1: Or had to because the guys ahead of them are sitting. Like, you got to put somebody at linebacker, you know, right?
0: Yeah, that's right. One of my friends was like, man, Cole Holcomb's really playing a lot. Should I look into that too much? And I'm like, no, Patrick Queen and Peyton Wilson didn't even dress.
1: You
0: only have so many on the roster. So.
1: But I thought guys like Roberts look like they were veterans playing with, you know, like he looks like he's been there and they haven't, you know.
0: As Tunchokin would have said, if you can't beat the stiffs, you are a stiff.
1: Yep, and he's not.
0: Alandon Roberts is not a stiff. He is. He belonged out there, certainly. But I want to stick, before we get to some other observations, Matt, a lot to talk about. Offensive line. How are we feeling now about the tackle situation? What does it look like in these coming weeks here? We saw a lot of Dylan Cook last night, too. Saw a lot of Roger Jones. Saw them moving around. We even saw some Doug Nestor at tackle after he started at guard.
1: I usually don't even peek, but Pro Football Focus had him off the charts.
0: Had
1: Nestor.
0: Let's go Mountaineers.
1: That he had a supremely high grade. I usually just go to Pro Football Focus to find the snap counts. And I just didn't even click on the defense yet, but I went to the offense and it was like, whoa, he's number one on the entire offense. So I'm excited to go back and watch him and pay more attention. I'm not saying he's got the teammate or anything, but that was a nice little promising thing that I just picked up in this morning.
0: Dang, you're right. They gave him a 90.6.
1: It was like super high, yeah. I mean, so he must have done something well. I don't always agree with their grades, but he didn't have a bad game at least. Sure. I mean, that's for sure. I felt like the O-line was a lot about the two draft picks, obviously.
0: Absolutely.
1: You know, Dunker and the right side and Max,
0: of course. Get those guys reps and let it fly.
1: And I think all in all, despite some bumps in the road, it was a successful outing for both. As to the tackle situation, Cook seems to just be getting exposed as a limited athlete to me, you know, which was what he was except for those couple games to end last year, and you know, I will probably look back on it as that's probably the best stint of his career, you know.
0: And he had it at the right time too.
1: Yeah. Now both him and Cook, or Jones and Cook, they've had to bump between left and right a lot, which is, I'm not saying unfair. That's what happens when you're not the starting right or left tackle.
0: Sure.
1: But it makes it hard to compete for a right tackle job and be the swing tackle. I mean, you're doing a lot of balancing there as an O-line coach and as a staff and with these guys flopping them back and forth so much. So I actually think, and no one's told me this, but I bet that there's a three-horse race for the starting right tackle job in week one, including Jones. And I would have included him in that before this game, but I thought Jones was better than Cook in this game. And maybe I'm giving Broderick a little bit too much the benefit of the doubt because I thought the first two games were really rough.
0: They were not great, yeah.
1: But in context, I mean, he wasn't strong or in shape or, I mean, like.
0: You and I have given the context on it. He looked like a different guy in training camp. And I don't mean that in the sense of, wow, he's best shape of his life. He's so rocked up. He looked like a different guy. Like he had clearly lost some weight and muscle recovering from a serious neck injury.
1: Yeah. So I'm not going to sit here and stand on the table that he got over that hump. He cleared that hurdle. Sure. He's now, you know, going to be great. But the last taste in your mouth for someone with his circumstances, thought that was kind of promising. Mm-hmm. If it was up to me, I would just throw Max out there and let Cook and Jones be swing guys. And you don't really even need two swing guys on game day. I would think it'd be Cook ahead of Jones. I'm betting what they do is put Cook out there, but I'm not sure why I even say that. Just because he's played probably the most snaps. Well, he hasn't. Jones has played the most.
0: I think Broderick has, technically, yeah. But Cook has got to be close.
1: I would think he's the one that they trust the most. I don't even know. The whole situation's tenuous, and that's why I would just put the first-round pick out there. And if he makes mistakes, he makes mistakes.
0: Because they're all going to make mistakes.
1: Yeah, and some of them are just, you know, Cook's just going to get beat sometimes because the guy's better than him. Max might make mistakes because he's not sure where the blitz is coming from or, you know, something along those lines. I think I'd put Darnell right next to him and say, Max, you're learning right now.
0: Yeah, And I don't even think it's like a throw him in the deep end and see if he sinks or swims type thing.
1: No.
0: I think that's something you would say about...
1: If Cook blew your doors off, you'd be like, ah, play Cook for now.
0: Sure.
1: You're right, right.
0: Sure, and...
1: They all have their concerns at the moment.
0: They do, and I certainly... There is something to putting guys in before they're ready, without a doubt. There is something to throwing a quarterback in there before he's ready.
1: If he doesn't know anything, he's
0: throwing a linebacker in there before he's ready, and their head's spinning and all that. And that can certainly happen when you're playing tackle on an island by yourself.
1: Without question, and it will probably.
0: And it will probably, but I don't think for him that's a sink or swim proposition. I think it's a nature of the position. You're going to have mistakes. You're going to have errors, both physical and mental. I'm leaning that way too, just because it would be one thing if we had seen Broderick. Wow. I mean, he's really drawn a line in the sand and staking his claim that I'm still that first round pick and I can still be an effective starter in this league.
1: Dylan Cook played like he did that finish last
0: season.
1: Dylan
0: Cook has proven that that's who he is. You know, the guy that we saw down the stretch for those six games or whatever it was at the end of last season. I'm leaning towards at the same time. And I know a lot of them have switched positions, but you have a lot of continuity with the other four on that offensive line. They've all played together for a couple of years. And yeah, it'd be Anderson's first year as a starter and all that. But again, they all
1: there's
0: know.
1: There's a lot of familiarity
0: there. And you help Max with Washington, with Freiermuth, with Nowakowski.
1: Scheme.
0: And you make life as easy on them to start the thing as you can. But then by week four, five, or six, you might be able to take those training wheels off.
1: And... The league isn't going to be forgiving, but Atlanta lost their top two edge rushers. You know, one suspended and one's out for the year, and both first round picks. So it's not the worst test ever. It's not, all right, you got Myles Garrett on loan. You know, see how that goes. They do get Cleveland in week two, which will be difficult. I mean, although they lost an edge rusher, but they still got Verse, and Garrett's not going to be there. But at least week one at home. Okay, I think he could handle it, and there'll be growing pains. What was I going to say on that? I say this a lot about O-linemen, but I really do want to reiterate it. So a lot of positions, if you're a first-round super talented rookie, I can put you out there for 40% of the snaps or 70% of the snaps or just run goes. You're a wide receiver. Just
0: or
1: run
0: a pass
1: goes.
0: Rusher.
1: Yeah,
0: just go get the quarterback.
1: But you don't play the run well or whatever. I can put you out there third down back or, you know, situational, I can put you out there. You're not going to rotate offensive linemen.
0: Heck no.
1: Hey, we're running the ball. Max, you can go in. You know, like, that's not how it's going to go.
0: No, it is not. Five fingers on a fist, right?
1: Yep.
0: Matt, I do want to make, I mean,
1: he looked like he was huffing and puffing a little late in the game, too.
0: Again.
1: But all these guys are going to huff and puff in the first week, too.
0: And I think there would, absolutely. And I think there would be a greater cause for concern if this was Max's third preseason performance.
1: Absolutely. If you say that's the rust, that's the nerves, okay.
0: Since the first week of Latrobe, he's practiced twice. I mean, like, it wasn't that long ago, but it was a month ago. I mean,
1: And you got a long stretch now until Atlanta that he's going to practice every day.
0: Get him back.
1: Get him in the first team.
0: Yes.
1: Cook, you keep bouncing between left and right.
0: Have him lined up against TJ and Alex and Herbig every single day.
1: And I think that's the approach I would take. And unless you're sitting in the O-line meeting rooms going, I don't know if he knows where the blitz is coming from, and he's going to get free hitters
0: and
1: on
0: there's
1: Rogers
0: so much
1: left
0: of that
1: and right.
0: That
1: we just don't know. But in terms of ability, it's clear.
0: In terms of clear ability, Matt, one person that I wanted to make sure that we mention is there was only one play. I think he only had two targets the entire game. But that touchdown catch was exactly what I wanted to see from Jeremy Bernard. That's his game. Get the ball in a little bit of space. Make a guy miss.
1: Yeah.
0: Turn a 3-yarder into a 13-yarder. I'm feeling pretty confident that he might be able to handle those wide receiver three duties.
1: So it's funny. I love to get other opinions from outside the city. And I host that podcast with Brian Peacock, who, like me, gets very into the draft. And Bernard was one of his favorite receivers. He knew the Niners were going to take a guy. They took Stribling. And he watched last night's game going, did Bernard get bigger? I'm like, yeah, a little bit.
0: He put on, you know, like, he got thicker.
1: Yeah, he's like, he looks more explosive, thicker, stronger than when I evaluated him as a Bama prospect. I'm like, no doubt. And I think he's, well, I guess we'll go down this road too. First off, I thought.
0: Surprised that Roman Wilson didn't play?
1: Very.
0: Yeah.
1: I thought the rookie class really rebounded. Rookie class was great in game one, week two. A lot of them were out.
0: Good call.
1: Dunker,
0: Everett,
1: a couple of those guys didn't play, and Max didn't play. And week three, almost your entire rookie class, if not the entire rookie class, out there and performed well. And I think all should be happy with how they played. I don't understand the Wilson stuff. It's not because I think he stinks or, you know, Williamson's not big on Wilson, blah, blah, blah. First off, I think Bernard's clearly the better player right now and is just way more physical and harder to play against. Mm-hmm. And that's a huge compliment to Bernard. And that play exemplified that quite a bit. But we've seen enough of it that it was, it's not fluky.
0: Go back and watch the SEC championship game. He made that same play.
1: That
0: against,
1: too.
0: The same play against Georgia late in the game to get Alabama, or not late in the game, but I think early in the second half to like keep Alabama in it.
1: So I'm very fond of what he's done.
0: Yeah, turned a 2-yard, 3-yard, 4-yard pass into a 20-yard touchdown by breaking a bunch of tackles and bulldog ankles.
1: So I've been asked 100 times, is Roman not playing mean that he's clearly the three they've seen enough? Which I didn't think he deserved that treatment. Or people were like, oh, they have a trade set up for Roman Wilson. He's going to leave tomorrow. I'm like, I don't think. I found it really odd that he didn't dress.
0: What if I did too, but what if I told you that I don't think it's either of those?
1: I don't think it's either of them.
0: I think it's just they know he's making the team.
1: That's kind of what I said in the postgame show too. Like, I don't know if he's the three or the four.
0: We were all doing a ton of, and again, this is what you do in preseason. And we've all been waiting for football and all that. We were all doing the same thing in the booth. Like, why is Roman Wilson not warming up? Shouldn't he be playing? What's that mean? Does that mean that he's clearly the three? Does it mean that they might be trying to trade him? Or does that mean that they're going to release him? Whatever the case
1: may
0: be.
1: Yeah, like my Spidey sense started tingling a little bit. Like, that's an odd one to be sitting out this game. No one knew of an injury.
0: It might just – that's a good point to make, too.
1: He practiced Tuesday I guess.
0: I think it could have just been, listen, like, you know he's one of the ones you're going to be dancing with.
1: Yeah.
0: For better or for worse, wherever you come down on that spectrum, Roman Wilson is making this team. Roman Wilson's going to be one of our top four wide receivers, whether it's three or four.
1: I think that's clear.
0: We know who he is at this point.
1: Yeah.
0: Just put him in bubble wrap. Let's see a little bit of Jeremy, and let's get the, you know, the bottom of the roster guys out there.
1: And the other thing, too, though, is the bottom of the roster receivers are pretty rough.
0: Yes.
1: And I just thought, even my thoughts on Wilson aside, wouldn't it help the two young quarterbacks to have a professional receiver out there getting open to, you know, and better evaluate them a little bit?
0: But at the same time,
1: Aller hasn't gotten any help from the receivers in two games straight.
0: At the same time, though, as much as I think we all are a little down on Roman, and reasonably so, understandably so, after what we've seen this preseason.
1: Yeah.
0: At the same time, if he takes a helmet to the knee and he's out for 2 months,
1: then you get major problems, right. You're right. There's no question he has value.
0: Yes.
1: You're right.
0: Yes, and it might not be the value that we all hoped it to be at this point. Mm-hmm. I certainly don't think it is, but there's a fine line there between we want more from this guy, and we also know we're going to need this guy.
1: So, again, to reference Pro Football Focus, they do like a fantasy write-up after every preseason game. You know, this who came in the game. This is what, you know, trying to read the fantasy tea leaves. And again, I like to see a national perspective on it. And they basically just said, Roman Wilson sat out, so he's definitely the three. I'm like,
0: I don't know about that.
1: I kind of hope not, because I just think Bernard deserves a lot of snaps.
0: I think it's as simple as he's one of our dancing partners.
1: Yeah, yeah.
0: Put him on ice.
1: And we're going to need him for Falcon game.
0: Yeah.
1: End of story, right.
0: But I certainly think, at least I hope, that the window is wide open, that Jeremy's the three, Roman's the four.
1: Yeah.
0: Special teams guys kind of slot in there afterwards.
1: Especially because a huge, huge theme of the offseason, and it clearly shows up with their top pass catchers, is size and physicality.
0: Mm-hmm.
1: I mean, almost everybody they invested in is big for their position since McCarthy took the job.
0: Even if you include the Darnell Washington contract extension.
1: Exactly.
0: Yeah.
1: I mean, they're all big physical dudes. I mean, Dean is big for a corner. I mean, even the small positions have big people.
0: That is certainly a theme, I think, that we've seen. Offensive linemen, they drafted some big people.
1: I mean, even Rubio. And I mean, like, oh, he's a little undersized.
0: Robert Spears Jennings is a pretty big dude for his position.
1: Yep.
0: We've got one more segment to go here in this first hour. We got to talk a little bit about the quarterbacks. We got to talk a little bit about the running backs. Some more thoughts on last night's preseason finale. Dress rehearsals in the books as the Steelers fall to the Bills in kind of a dramatic fashion, at least for preseason game standards, 28-27 there at New Highmark Stadium. 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

0: We mentioned the Bernard touchdown there before we went to break, Matt. And I did just briefly want to give a shout out to our Steelers Radio Network, Steelers Audio Network game day producer, Dan Quinlan.
1: Ah, yeah. You were singing his praises when we came in here.
0: All the TV networks, they dumped out of that.
1: Sound like a confusing mess.
0: And that happens a few times a game.
1: Oh, really? I don't understand that process.
0: So basically, there are two people that are on the sidelines of every NFL game.
1: Mm-hmm.
0: Both league officials, okay? One wears like a bright orange or something to stand out.
1: Something you can't miss.
0: The other wears like lime green neon gloves that go all, if you're watching on YouTube, go like all the way up to like your biceps.
1: Yeah, I knew that. But some people are like, oh, I know that guy. Yeah, right.
0: And they stand in the same spot every game on like the 25, 30 yard line. Mm-hmm. So if you go to games or you're paying attention, you'll be able to see them. And when it's time to go to TV break, they punch out. That's the industry term.
1: Yeah.
0: So you'll see the guy like wave his big green neon gloves.
1: He's like directing air traffic.
0: Exactly.
1: Yeah,
0: right.
1: Yeah, yeah.
0: And they step out onto the field, and that's how the TV networks, the radio networks, everybody
1: somebody's
0: knows.
1: Staring at them at all times, I'm sure.
0: The producers are staring at them. All TV producers, radio producers, local, national.
1: There's one on each sideline?
0: No, just one.
1: Okay.
0: Just one.
1: Yep. Oh, either has to be their home or away.
0: I mean, correct. I think they're always on the home sideline now that you mentioned that, because the broadcast booths are on the home home sideline. So that makes sense. And so if you're a producer of a radio broadcast, TV broadcast,
1: any live thing going on,
0: that's when you know to go to break.
1: Okay.
0: As opposed
1: somebody gets in Rob's ear and says go to break.
0: No, they have to, like, Dan has to look. He has to be on it. So,
1: and then they tell Rob.
0: And then Dan,
1: like, Rob's not staring at the green glove guy.
0: So Quinlan sees that guy with the gloves go and punch out. Mm-hmm. Rob, we're going to break, you know. And Rob goes, with 3 minutes remaining in the three nothing Steelers on the Steelers audio network.
1: Yeah.
0: You
1: know, yeah.
0: Brought to you by UPMC or whatever the case may be. PNC Bank.
1: Yeah. It's not up to Rob and Max when they go to break.
0: Exactly right. But there's a couple times a season where, particularly in preseason and early on, the referees and the TV, I don't know if you'd call them TV officials, game officials,
1: the green glove guy,
0: aren't on the same page.
1: Maybe, I bet that happens. Yeah,
0: maybe there's an injury, maybe there's a flag, maybe there's a replay review.
1: Yeah, especially when you're getting calls from New York nowadays too.
0: Correct.
1: Yeah, it gets a little more convoluted.
0: And so there was a little confusion there at first. The green glove guy came out onto the field like he was about to punch out for break, and the ref said, no. I forget what exactly transpired there.
1: Well, they went to break, so it was hard to tell.
0: Yeah.
1: Right. We came back, like, there was a touchdown score while we were gone.
0: I can't remember if it was a penalty or a review or something like that, but right as the green glove guys come out and everyone else jumps the shark and goes, go to break. Quinlan sees the referees like, no.
1: Oh, okay.
0: And Dan's like, wait a second.
1: He wasn't as hasty as others.
0: He's always like, you'd rather be 3 or 4 seconds late than 3 or 4 seconds too early.
1: Okay. Maybe he got burned 20 years ago or whatever.
0: I've been with him a couple times that we have gotten burned.
1: I'm sure most people do.
0: It's no one's batting 1,000 in that.
1: Okay.
0: Regard.
1: Okay.
0: You know, it's like you and I have said before, when you do this broadcasting stuff for a living, you're going to mess up at some point.
1: That comes out of your mouth you're not thrilled with.
0: Say something wrong. You're going to misquote a stat. You're going to step in it sometimes. It happens. It's live radio. It's live sports. It's not perfect. You
1: don't get to edit it. I'm going to type up this Word document and send it into ESPN.com.
0: You're not Christopher Nolan filming a movie, and you can do 700 takes and do it again and pick the best one and edit it all together at the end. So everybody else punches out, and Quinlan's like, wait a second. And the referees go over and they're like, no, we have to, you know what I mean? We have to continue.
1: Yeah.
0: And Jeremy scores that touchdown while everybody else is in break, except for the Steelers audio network.
1: Nah, that's cool.
0: So Kinger got the call in, all that stuff.
1: And it's such a bad look for everybody else, because the one play, you only miss one play.
0: And it's a touchdown.
1: And it's a touchdown. Yeah. Right? Yeah.
0: And so, of course, we were all giving Quinlan some big props. Yeah. That's why you got to get you a Dan Quinlan, baby. 16 years he's been producing the radio broadcast, Matt.
1: Okay.
0: That's what that 16 years of experience gets you. So a big shout out to Dan Quinlan. And that's why you always turn your TV down and sync it up with the Steelers audio network, baby, so you're not missing anything. But love that from Jeremy Bernard.
1: Oh, yeah.
0: Matt, we got a few minutes before we go to break. I don't know if we buried the lead, but I also don't think was a ton to chew on there from what we saw from either of the quarterbacks.
1: Not a ton. I mean, as usual, Aller made a handful of throws that, keeps you coming back.
0: Yeah.
1: couple that were, the accuracy wasn't where you want it to be. Again, I can't harp on this enough. These last two outings by Aller, I really think the receivers around him are way below the line.
0: That's why I was kind of hoping to see him start.
1: Yeah.
0: But you know, it wouldn't have made a huge difference anyways, because those guys, I mean,
1: yeah,
0: Jeremy played one or two series, I think. And that
1: In the end, you hope neither one of those guys plays all year. I mean, that this is a lot. You shut them down until minicamp next year or something along those lines. And they did get on the field a lot. So, yeah, I mean, my opinion didn't change drastically on either. I definitely think Howard profiles much more as a backup going forward. Aller might. I mean, not setting, could be the answer. You know, there's a chance.
0: Yeah. I want to
1: so much more to be told.
0: I want to see more of that movie.
1: Oh, I want to see more of that movie. Yeah, I'll go back for the sequel, you know?
0: The Will Howard one's interesting, because listen, the Steelers are, they're going to, barring some shocking development in the next 48 hours, they're going to keep four quarterbacks.
1: Yes. Now, it is noteworthy, we should at least bring it up over the 2 hours, he is being evaluated for a head injury.
0: Now, that's the only thing that did come up, because that could end up having a effect on how the initial 53 in the quarterback room plays out from, is it Sunday or Monday when initial rosters are released?
1: Sunday at 6.
0: Sunday evening.
1: Is the deadline.
0: Okay.
1: So there's a couple things that need to happen in terms of what has to happen between Sunday and 6. Is, first off, Joey Porter's still on PUP.
0: Ooh.
1: So he needs to come off there if he's going
0: to
1: play
0: in the first four games, right?
1: So, yeah, if he's going to play in week one, they're going to have to make a roster move, pull him off PUP, cut somebody else. Mm-hmm. I assume that'll happen. I mean, that situation's, who knows? I mean, it doesn't do you any good to have him on PUP, I don't think.
0: Yeah, and I don't, even if
1: whether he plays or not.
0: Even if you're Joey and you're saying, I'm not playing unless I get a contract, I don't think you want to punt on the first four games of the season either.
1: Exactly. I mean, at least you could figure it out at Sunday at 6, but in the meantime, I think you get him off PUP.
0: Yes.
1: So I think that happens. And then just a rule I think people need to know about, people probably like, well, just throw Howard on that IR and pull him off in a couple weeks if you want. You can't. So
0: if you're on IR to start the season, you're on IR.
1: You're on it for the duration.
0: Yep.
1: Which I assume, I mean, I'm not making light of head injuries, but I would think that wouldn't last until January.
0: Even really bad concussions that we've seen.
1: Right.
0: It's not a 6-month.
1: But that doesn't mean you can't do it or that it's illegal. I mean, if he's injured right now, you could put him on IR and he wouldn't be eligible to play the entire season, which wouldn't be the end of the world. You'd get him back for next year.
0: Yeah.
1: You keep three, Rudolph's your backup, develop Aller, Howard's still in the facility and all those things. So that's a possibility. But in order to be able to pull him back, he has to make the initial 53, which means you then have to cut somebody who would be in limbo for a while. And you could say,
0: hey, don't pick up your phone. Don't listen to anybody.
1: Yeah,
0: don't
1: hang tight. And hopefully nobody picks you up. And that happens all the way around the league. I mean, we need you for 24 hours just to don't go outside. Don't do anything.
0: Quote,
1: sometimes
0: unquote,
1: it bites
0: you're
1: though.
0: Cut, quote unquote, for 24 hours.
1: Right, but you are our guy. Yeah. We want you on our 53 Tuesday, but I can't do it Sunday.
0: Mm-hmm.
1: You know.
0: And you and I.
1: And that can get sticky.
0: You laid this out last year. The initial 53, sometimes it's not even 24 hours before there's a change.
1: I always feel for whoever number 53 is. I made the team, Mom, blah, blah, blah, blah. And like, they'd be calling like, yeah, we know a guard, you're out.
0: Hey, we got a deal done with Joey. See you later. Thank you for your service.
1: Or didn't think this guy would get cut by the Bears. We picked him up. You're done.
0: Yeah.
1: Yeah.
0: Yeah, it is. It's going to be interesting to see how it all shakes out. Obviously, Monday's show, Matt and I will be digging deep into the 53-man roster as I knock my chin off the microphone here. And we are going to an hour number two when we return here, Matt. We'll get into some 53-man thoughts and kind of final predictions and all that good stuff.
1: There's a couple things we could haggle over, but I think so much of it is set.
0: I do, too. I think there's some stuff in the trenches on both sides that we can haggle over a little bit. And maybe a little bit in the secondary, but let's
1: do it next hour, because we finished the post game show. Pursuta and I, he did his 53 with four quarterbacks kept.
0: Okay,
1: and there was only one thing I would have changed.
0: Okay,
1: and he hadn't thought of that angle, but we were up against it, and at the end he kind of, I can't remember if he agreed or not when it was said and done. But you gotta make tough decisions, and just because I'm gonna say I would cut this guy doesn't mean he stinks. It's just, they let you keep 53.
0: That's it. Only 53. And then the practice squad, of course.
1: Yeah.
0: As well.
1: And boy, McCarthy went into that heavy, too.
0: Yeah, I think he said something
1: like, I had 70-some. The year I went to the Super Bowl, we used 70-some players. So he always talks about the, 68 or whatever.
0: 68. Because he said the year that I won the Super Bowl with the Packers, I think it was 77 or 78.
1: It was well over 70,
0: players.
1: Yeah.
0: It was close to 80.
1: That actually saw the field in a Green Bay Packer uniform.
0: And then Max heard that quote, and he said on air, I wish it would have been 76 instead. Maybe we would have won that Super Bowl.
1: Yeah, I guess it stings for some
0: Max
1: people.
0: Max
1: yeah.
0: is still salty. Max yeah. is still salty about that one. That's what I love about him.
1: I'm sure a lot of listeners are, too.
0: And that's how...
1: We all wanted the black and gold.
0: It is so funny how... I think fans, yes, but definitely athletes are wired that way. They think more about the one Super Bowl that got away.
1: Oh,
0: and
1: yeah.
0: not the two that they won. You know?
1: I'm sure Brady, which one is more memorable, is the lot. Yeah.
0: It's that undefeated that 18-0 season. Team yeah. or whatever, and that probably... hurts him more than any of the 700 Super Bowl rings he has. Son of a gun. Hour in the books. Another hour to go. Let's talk about that 53 some more to kick off hour number two. Euler and Williamson, it's The Drive, Steelers Nation Radio on the Steelers Audio Network.
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0: Good evening, Steeler Nation. How we doing? Well, that's good. Us too. It is hour number two of the drive here. I guess this is this our final? No, we will have one more. They're 30 days in August or 31.
1: Oh, I thought you were saying, is this the final one of the week? I'm like, yeah,
0: it is.
1: Final
0: hour of the week. I was going to say, it's the final show of the week, final show of the month of August.
1: I never know what
0: day
1: it is.
0: Monday the 31st. When you were in elementary school, Matt, did they teach you the knuckle trick?
1: Yeah.
0: January,
1: February,
0: March,
1: April, May, June, July. I think that was invented a little before I was around.
0: August. So there are 31 days in August, so we will have one more August show on Monday. Boom. Quick math. But we got college football this weekend. We've got NFL preseason in the books. And of course, Matt, Sunday evening at 6 o'clock, as you laid out, the Steelers' initial 53-man roster will be released.
1: Yeah.
0: And we're operating...
1: The NFL's so good about, I mean, everyone's going to be tuned in at 5:59.
0: It's unbelievable. Right? I promise you I won't be. I will wait. I will see the list on Twitter 5 minutes later.
1: Yes.
0: And then we'll talk about it Monday.
1: Exactly. And if there's any shocks, then we'll dig into it or a trade or
0: pick
1: up somebody.
0: I've laughed with you about this before.
1: And the practice squad, I am interested for sure.
0: Absolutely. I'm interested in all that stuff. I just don't need to be there the second that it drops.
1: I'm not going
0: to
1: set an alarm for 5:58, so I'm... You know,
0: I'm not a reporter. I don't have to write a story on that or anything.
1: I'm going to find out who the guys are. Right?
0: Yes, exactly right. Exactly right. But we think we have a pretty good beat on this, Matt. But at the end of the first hour, you teased a conversation you and Pursuta had on the postgame show last night and a difference that you had in your 53-man roster.
1: Oh, yeah.
0: I think...
1: You want to buzz through it, how we project?
0: Let's do it. Let's do it. Four quarterbacks.
1: I don't think it's going to take particularly long.
0: No. Four quarterbacks, we all know.
1: Yes, four quarterbacks, four, the way he put it, running backs, but he's counting Nowakowski.
0: Counting Nowakowski.
1: And
0: Homer.
1: Homer.
0: Okay.
1: Homer doesn't blow me away, but he's a personal protector.
0: The special teams thing, I think, is the kicker.
1: I wish I knew if anyone else took personal protector snaps. I don't, not that I'm aware of.
0: I'm starting to wonder if Lou Nichols could work his way into this conversation.
1: Yeah, say he's kind of interesting, but... I haven't blown away with what Homer's done on offense, but I think at least to start the season, he's going to be a special teams captain or whatever. Three tight ends.
0: Yep.
1: Tonyan.
0: Yep.
1: Six wide receivers. I don't even know how that changes unless you get somebody from outside the organization. The two starters, Bernard and Wilson, Wiegand and
0: Skoranek. Two teamers slash depth guys, yeah.
1: Now, quick note, Skoranek... I think it was a special teams tackle he made. Left, went to straight to the locker room, never returned.
0: Yes.
1: That was not addressed in this,
0: you mentioned that.
1: In the postgame conference. The only injury I heard was Howard, and maybe that's all they asked him about. Because remember, Tomlin would be like, here's your injury report, bah, bah, bah, bah, bah, bah, bah, right off the bat. And I don't think McCarthy does it that way. So I don't know anything about his situation, but he did not return to the game. It appeared like a head injury. I mean, he got hit pretty hard and kind of looked wheezy, and they took
0: and
1: him.
0: The red hat took him to the locker room,
1: right.
0: Which the red hat is concussion evaluation.
1: He's friends with the green glove guy. And the blue tent people. Right.
0: You got the blue tent.
1: It's like Lucky Charms, yeah.
0: You got the red hat. Yeah. Oh, we need someone's wearing yellow out there, and we're all set. It's like the Lucky Charms. It's like your folders in high school, you know? You got the blue one,
1: Trapper
0: you got the red
1: Keeper,
0: one, you got the ones for math.
1: You guys said Trapper Keepers, right?
0: Oh, absolutely.
1: Okay. I don't know that he's fine or not, but it was not addressed. Maybe that comes out, and for some reason he has to start the season on injured reserve or whatever reason. But I think those six are going to count towards our 53.
0: Agreed.
1: We have this conversation. Nine O-linemen.
0: Okay. Still keeping nine.
1: Yes. Four tackles. I don't know who the starting right tackle is right this minute, but we know those four tackles.
0: At this point,
1: though,
0: I think that makes sense.
1: Dunker, Hoffman, and the three starters on interior.
0: Yep.
1: Okay. Unfortunately.
0: Three special teams. Long snapper, punter, kicker.
1: Yep. I think six D linemen.
0: Okay. Because when we had done this last at camp, you had seven.
1: Yeah. So. That
0: so
1: six guys.
0: Otumleo is the, I believe, would be the odd one out then.
1: Yeah.
0: Because you would have Cam.
1: And I think Lowry loses out.
0: Yes.
1: I think both of them lose out to Rubio.
0: Yes. Cam, Harmon, Benton, Black, D-Day, and Rubio.
1: Yes. If Rubio lost out to Lowry or Ezzie, I would understand it. So, but I think it's probably only six. which I think that's one of the positions that certainly suffers with four quarterbacks. Mm-hmm. I'd love to keep seven, but yeah, they only keep 53.
0: Yep.
1: Are you making sure my math is right, by the way?
0: So far, okay. So good. Okay. Yes.
1: Four outside linebackers.
0: You making sure? You asking me to do math? I mean,
1: because I just trusted Pursuta that he had it all upright last night.
0: Yeah, and, trusted Pursuta right, to do math.
1: It was late at night, and he went to Michigan.
0: Four edge rushers, you know. Correct? Outside linebackers, edge rushers.
1: Sawyer safe. The yes. Three big money guys, yes. Of course.
0: Yes.
1: I'll come back to safeties and linebackers in a minute because that's where the controversy was.
0: Okay.
1: I had thought. Well, I guess. I think Slaughter's on the outside looking in, unfortunately, but he'd be my first call to get on practice squad, or one of.
0: There's a couple valuable. Of those guys in the
1: secondary.
0: Yeah,
1: there are. There's some of those dudes, like Jameson was making plays last night. I think you can get a pretty good group of practice squad defensive backs, but I think six corners.
0: Okay.
1: I'm assuming Porter's one, but if he's on some list or whatever.
0: That's a good point.
1: I could live with five. I mean, if he's unavailable to me on week one.
0: I can live with five for a week.
1: I can live with five for a month, maybe. Mm-hmm. I mean, I don't want to live without Porter, period. But I don't think Everett would ever be... I think Everett, when there's six corners, isn't active on game day. But Eccles, Ramsey, Dean, Samuel, Porter is mm-hmm. five, mm-hmm. are.
0: Yes.
1: So that leaves...
0: You took five off all linebackers, left. Correct?
1: We didn't talk about them yet.
0: Oh, okay.
1: So I think that leaves eight more spots. Between safeties and off-the-ball linebackers.
0: 10 is 16.
1: Make sure I'm right on that. Because
0: okay, 29 plus 16 is 45?
1: Yeah.
0: Which would give you eight more.
1: Spots.
0: Yep. Look okay. at us doing some math.
1: So I know this isn't how the world works, but let's combine safeties and linebackers for those eight spots. Who's definitely off that, who is going to be part of that eight?
0: Queen, Wilson,
1: yes.
0: Elliott, Brisker.
1: That's four. That leaves me four more to play with.
0: Mm-hmm.
1: Roberts.
0: Yes. Yeah, you're right. I should mention him with Queen. He's making
1: Holcomb.
0: I think so.
1: That leaves me two.
0: Mm-hmm.
1: I would take Jenkins and Spears Jennings.
0: You'd leave Bruner.
1: That's where we came down to the controversy.
0: But if you're prioritizing Travis Homer and Skronik and Wiegen, I mean, you're going to have to sacrifice somewhere.
1: Pursuta originally said, you can only take three safeties. Bruner's a lock. Who do you prefer between Jenkins and Spears Jennings? And I said, I can't turn my back on either. And he's like, well, you have to. I'm like, well, I'm going to turn my back on somebody else. let's talk through this.
0: I don't have to.
1: Right. I mean, four safeties isn't crazy.
0: You can't
1: I mean,
0: tell me what to do.
1: Right. I'm not saying keep, seven safeties. I mean, four is kind of the usual number. And he left Spears Jennings off.
0: Okay.
1: But I think Spears Jennings is a really good special teamer, too. I don't know. He's probably not better than Bruner.
0: I love the physicality and the energy that he brings.
1: Yes. I think he's a very good athlete with very good size that shows up every game, including special teams. I'm not exposing him. He might be a starter for you next year. You may have found a diamond there.
0: He might.
1: And I think Jenkins is a quality... Better than Clark and Pepper guy.
0: I loved Jenkins' three preseason games.
1: And he's known as a very good special teamer, too. So to me, and some of it was, frankly, watching Bruner in the open field get juked out of his shoes and being unable to change directions, saying he's probably only a special teamer forever. And even if he's Matakevich, Killebrew good at it, you got a lot of them.
0: So that was going to be my kind of follow-up.
1: Yeah.
0: I think where this conversation, Matt, leads me is, and I want to hearken on your football background here.
1: And I don't know how much this staff values the Bruners of the world versus last staff.
0: We knew the last staff valued them. But in your mind, how many guys can you have on your 53 that you can say, okay, that's a core special teamer?
1: Four or five at most. But they have to be like Connor Hayward and at least be able to walk out on the field. Like Matthew Slater for the Patriots is one of the most well-known ever, and he would never play anything but special teams.
0: Sure, Killebrew never did unless it was that one year where
1: you
0: had four safety injuries and you had to break glass in case of emergency.
1: Yeah, so I mean, true, can't do anything else, three, something like that.
0: So Is it fair
1: but
0: to say?
1: But none of them are totally only special teams.
0: No, you absolutely know? Not. Like Homer's
1: Hayward
0: not
1: Bay
0: only,
1: and Pierre.
0: Weegee
1: and all those guys.
0: Might be the only one who's really special teams.
1: Like Skorana can get you out of a game, and
0: absolutely.
1: We'll play offensive snaps.
0: Absolutely, and I'm sure Homer could get you out of a game mm-hmm. too. But we're also
1: but Killebrew is a great example. Like in anything resembling a perfect world, he did not see the defense, even in a nickel or a dime situation with injuries.
0: So if I say,
1: and I think Bruner's that guy. Plus, I don't think Bruner's getting picked up. I think he'd go right to the practice squad. His dad's on the staff. I don't think he's going to pick another team over you.
0: That he is. So if we're saying Homer, Scrodirty.
1: Yeah, who are your core guys?
0: Obviously, Weegee. But does, in a weird way,
1: Weegee doesn't almost count.
0: Because he's a returner. He's not a right. gunner. He's not a personal protector.
1: The best way to look at it is who would play all four of punt, punt return, kick return. And I can't assure you that these guys all would. But I think

0: needed. He's definitely done special team stuff since he's been here.
1: Robert Spears Jennings?
0: For sure. Jenkins, for sure. And then I think you fill in the gap. You know, like if it's punt team, you have a long snapper and a punter, you know. Well, I mean, that's pretty decent.
1: As we lay it out there.
0: But if Bruner's better than all of them at it.
1: Sure.
0: You're cutting your bet. You know what I mean? That's the rub.
1: But how does this new staff value that too?
0: Exactly, exactly.
1: That is interesting.
0: I just don't want to move on from Spears Jennings.
1: I'll tell you this. In a 30,000-foot view, in a macro economic view.
0: Right? Yeah.
1: Macro is big.
0: It's big. Micro's little. Microscope sees the little things.
1: The idea of keeping five off-ball linebackers in the NFL in 2026 does seem a little crazy.
0: Yeah.
1: Do you really need five at that position when it's been so...
0: The other thing people don't think about is you could play nickel basically two ways. You could play basically a 4-2.
1: That's like...
0: Or a 5-1. So I think this defense will do both.
1: Two middle linebackers standing in the middle of the defense.
0: Right.
1: Is not... It used to be.
0: Because Ramsey's going to be hovering around there and line up in linebacker spots.
1: Especially when you're... When you're
0: and Holcomb and
1: four,
0: Roberts are
1: Holcomb
0: really good.
1: Roberts, who would start for a couple teams around the league.
0: The only way I could be convinced of not making this my 53 would be if Danny Smith and Danny Crossman both walked in and be like, "Bruner's like the best special teamer in the league." I'm like, okay, I didn't know.
1: Or he's
0: I
1: top five.
0: Yeah. Like he's uncuttable. Yeah,
1: he might be the best special teams player in the AFC North.
0: Yeah. Like he's a Pro Bowl special teamer. I'm like, well, then I'm keeping him. You know,
1: sure.
0: And we'll figure something else out, but. And maybe, like, you have to cut Skoronek.
1: Pretty soon.
0: You know what I mean? But he went to the Pro Bowl as a special teamer.
1: Pretty soon all these questions will become answers.
0: Yeah. But if he's not even my personal protector, at least Killebrew is a personal protector. If that's Homer and not Bruner, makes me think he's not the most valuable special team player on the planet. That he's really good at it, but not elite. And thus, I probably can get away with it. Because I don't want to move on from Spears Jennings.
1: I definitely don't.
0: Yeah, I really like what I see from
1: him. And I really like Jenkins, too, but I think I would prioritize Spears Jennings just because the youth and the...
0: I also think that you're one safety injury away from Jenkins being the backup. I think Spears Jennings the four, just because of experience.
1: Mm-hmm.
0: You know, like if someone gets hurt on game day, Elliott or Brisker, I think Jenkins fills in for that.
1: And you know what? As you and I talk this thing out, I would add, to agree with you, I would add Deshaun Elliott... Coming off a pretty significant injury last year.
0: We haven't seen much of Brisker
1: Haven't seen much of him.
0: Right.
1: Brisker's been hurt the last couple weeks. Haven't seen much of him.
0: I'm sure a million people are like, Ramsey plays safety, though. Don't you know that?
1: Sure.
0: Like, yeah, but I don't really want him to.
1: And then you have the Joey Porter Jr. factor, too. What if all of a sudden you're going to really need Ramsey as a corner?
0: Mm-hmm.
1: So I, as we talk this out with the spotty... health status of that safety, those two starting safeties right now, I think you got to keep four.
0: I think four makes a lot of sense. And maybe they all have to be even active on game day, at least week one.
1: Mm-hmm. And then, as you mentioned, Bruner goes to the practice squad.
0: I don't think you have any problem putting him on the practice squad.
1: Week two or three or four, you're feeling healthy and sound in your secondary, and you can bring him back up, and you can send one of those guys down.
0: Or somebody gets hurt.
1: Or
0: one of the wideouts or quarterbacks.
1: Somebody gets hurt.
0: Right. Or, now, I could you trade? I'm trying to think of a list of anyone that has more than a zero possibility of getting traded. Hang with me. Rudolph?
1: Yeah, more than 0%. I'd say it's extremely unlikely, but
0: agreed.
1: It's not there's a non-0% chance that Mason
0: Roderick,
1: could get moved. Non-0% chance.
0: Like Pursuit mentioned, he's like, if Max is a right tackle, do you really need two swing tackles? I'm like, not really, really.
1: No,
0: it's nice.
1: The question more so becomes, would anybody give you anything?
0: I'm not giving you a seventh-round pick.
1: I was going to say, would you rather have another year of Broderick or a seventh-round pick? I'd probably just keep Broderick in terms of...
0: But if it's a fifth, I'm listening. That's the thing is, a lot of these
1: guys... Same with Mason Rudolph. If you call me right now and offer me a seventh for Mason Rudolph, kick rocks.
0: Right.
1: But if it's a fifth...
0: Because I think most of these guys, I wouldn't give for nothing. And a seventh isn't enough for me to sell any of them because they're making the team. But if I'm in a roster crunch and I have to keep Bruner or I'm cutting Rudolph or Broderick or somebody like that and getting nothing for them, I'm just saying, who else could you? And just got to look at every angle.
1: Yeah.
0: Roman Wilson,
1: I mean, again,
0: no.
1: Because what are you going to get for him?
0: I mean, people are probably like, maybe you could trade Caleb Johnson.

0: I'm like, he's not. Everyone in the world knows he's not making the team at this point. And at most, you're getting a seventh rounder 3 years from now. And, you know, so, and that doesn't help your numbers crunch.
1: I don't think there's anyone that would, one, offer you a legit return in the trade market that, two, you would be willing to part with.
0: Yeah, that you would rather keep for the year than as opposed to that. What about Eccles? If you knew Slaughter was going to, because Slaughter could be your backup slot, whether he's on the practice squad or whatever.
1: Sure.
0: Eccles is pretty far down the pecking order of outside corners.
1: Yes.
0: And I think he's good enough that if I was a team that had a corner need, like I'd be very interested.
1: Desperate, yeah, particularly
0: he
1: for
0: he could be a three on some teams or definitely a four.
1: No, he's a legit, belongs on the field on Sunday.
0: And he's
1: Sunday
0: a good special teamer, yeah.
1: Yeah.
0: And he makes a little bit of money you could dump. I'm just saying, like, who's a non-zero chance to open a roster spot via trade? I'd throw him in the mix.
1: If you go to the secondary, I feel like it'd have to be Eccles.
0: Yeah, yeah.
1: You just brought in Everett and Dean. They're not going anywhere.
0: No,
1: Porter, I don't know. Unless someone comes in and offers you two first-round picks or a first,
0: if you think there's no
1: or,
0: chance of signing this guy in the next 2 years, and someone gives you the Sauce Gardner deal,
1: sure.
0: Right.
1: Sure.
0: I
1: mean,
0: but I didn't include him on purpose because he's a big ticket item. I'm just saying that.
1: I don't think Ramsey's going anywhere.
0: No. The two starting safeties.
1: No.
0: Nobody's going to trade for Jenkins or you know.
1: Yeah, it's a different year in that regard for this roster. Eccles.
0: I don't think
1: might
0: you turn
1: one.
0: Like Lowry into a pick or any of those guys,
1: and any of the depth offensive linemen that you could say could command something, you wouldn't want to get rid of them at this point either.
0: Right. Broderick's the only one I'd even consider.
1: Like a Hoffman type, you know?
0: Right.
1: Like,
0: no way.
1: Not getting rid of that guy at this point. No way. Too valuable.
0: You could live with eight O linemen on the roster.
1: Yes.
0: Like, if you had to have Bruner in this scenario and someone says, Titans say we'll give you a fifth round pick for Broderick Jones. Like,
1: okay.
0: We can think about that. You know what I mean? Just because I need to make a spot and highly unlikely I'll sign him after the season. I have a third tackle that I trust in Cook.
1: Mm-hmm.
0: Max is going to be my right tackle. If you could check all those boxes, maybe.
1: Yeah. It's.
0: I don't think anybody would give you something for Holcomb.
1: Don't think so.
0: Yeah. I mean, he's valuable because the Steelers could live without Holcomb because Roberts is strong. But, I mean.
1: Roberts was also just out there on the open market, too.
0: Yeah, right.
1: So, it's.
0: I mean, I just know there'll be a lot of phone lines open across
1: all
0: 32 teams. You know, hey, I know you're thinking about cutting him. You want a seventh rounder instead of us five to fight waivers on him?
1: Sure. Sure. And that absolutely happens. And maybe the Steelers are looking at some wide receivers or defensive backs or something along those lines as well.
0: We'll give you Broderick and Roman for your wide receiver that's making money. Or, you know, those deals don't happen often, but.
1: Pretty soon here, Matt, all these questions will become answers.
0: Yeah.
1: As on Sunday at 6 o'clock, we will get the Steelers' initial 53-man roster. Although, I should probably point out, I guess Sunday at 6 o'clock is the deadline, right? So it could come earlier than that.
0: I'm sure we'll get stuff filtered out.
1: Could come earlier than that. Yeah. But that's when we will know across the league, finalized.
0: Tell the league this is our 53.
1: Yes. Let's keep the conversation going. We're going to hit some tweets in this hour as well. You know where to get at us if you want to get involved. Euler and Williamson. It's The Drive on a Friday. Steelers Nation Radio on the Steelers Audio Network.
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0: Rolling along here on this Friday, Matt Williamson.
1: We got the fun one.
0: Yeah, we got a little pep. You're over there playing the drums on the table.
1: I was, man. Yeah.
0: I'm
1: preseason in the books. Go into a weekend where we don't have a lot to do, but yeah, then at the end,
0: speaking
1: we're
0: going to
1: learn the roster. Right.
0: We had a lovely time up in Buffalo. Yeah, it's funny. I'm an easy man to please. You give me some fresh Labatt and some of the best wings in the world, and I am I'm content, brother.
1: That does sound extremely great right now.
0: Our basement remodel that has been going on for like the last 3 months is basically done. They have like one or two last kind of T's to cross and I's to dot on Monday, but we've basically been given the green light. You can start moving stuff back down there and setting up and all that. So
1: all your memorabilia and all your good stuff. Yeah.
0: Tomorrow, I'll tell you what I'm going to do. First thing that's going to happen is that TV's getting mounted on the wall.
1: Nice.
0: And then college football's going to be on all day, baby, while I'm getting
1: gradually
0: the basement
1: bring
0: set
1: stuff
0: up.
1: Down.
0: Exactly
1: every,
0: right.
1: Yeah.
0: Exactly right.
1: Nice.
0: So, yeah, a little pep in our step here today. Beautiful Friday in Pittsburgh. And Matt will be, because next weekend is still Labor Day weekend. There's no NFL, but Labor Day weekend's always a little wild. And
1: I'll be
0: things,
1: in Deep Creek.
0: You've got your tradition with your buddies. I'm taking the wife and kids down to Morgantown for the WVU opener. This will kind of be the last weekend.
1: Who are they open against?
0: Coastal Carolina.
1: I say it must be somebody that's not all that daunting.
0: The
1: kids would be invited.
0: The Chanticleers. Yes, the last handful of years when we've opened up with Penn State and Pitt and Maryland for like the last 5 or 6 years.
1: That's not for little girls.
0: The kids weren't going to those games. we have a kind of unspoken thing that if it's a quote-unquote rivalry type game, if you will.
1: Yeah.
0: Pitt, Virginia Tech, Maryland, I guess Penn State.
1: Those are daddy games.
0: Those are like no wives, no kids. Maybe the wives, but
1: maybe
0: definitely,
1: the wives,
0: but definitely
1: with
0: no
1: serious
0: kids.
1: Babysitting. Yeah,
0: but yeah, no, I'm excited for this weekend, man. To get
1: 2 years
0: some,
1: ago or 3 years ago, I guess my kids were still in high school. We took a trip to the North Carolina shore and just made an easy way home and just hit like 7 colleges, not official, but just like
0: just see the campus,
1: showed up there, walked around, had lunch there or whatever.
0: Sure.
1: Coastal Carolina was pretty cool.
0: Right in Myrtle Beach, right?
1: Isn't it, it's like kind of party central.
0: I think so. The story of how they picked Chanticleer as a mascot is pretty funny. It was because originally Coastal Carolina was a branch campus. I don't know if that's technically the right term, but to South Carolina.
1: And
0: South Carolina is the Gamecocks, and so the Chanticleer was kind of an...
1: It's like a chicken.
0: It's kind of like a Gamecock. Kind of like, I think it's like a French chicken or something.
1: Okay. Fancy chicken.
0: Sacre bleu.
1: Maybe they have them in Paris.
0: Maybe we'll see them when we are there in October.
1: October.
0: That's a good French word, actually.
1: Silly good nigga.
0: No, I'm French, you ignorant...
1: I told them we already got one.
0: We'll have to watch Monty Python on the plane.
1: Yeah, maybe that's something to do over the weekend.
0: I'm French. Can't you tell from my outrageous accent? I told them we already got one. Is there anyone else we can talk to? Chanticleer being a kind of an homage to the Gamecocks and the relationship that those universities used to have when they were tethered together. But Matt...
1: Wasn't what we planned on talking about this segment.
0: Was not what we planned on talking about this segment. That tends to happen this time of year. Our focus will be getting more singularly focused and narrowed here as we get closer and closer to September 13th, of course. But a little conversation on special teams, I think, before we, you know, before we get to the tweets and the questions and comments and concerns and reactions. I thought overall a pretty positive special teams game for the Steelers.
1: I thought the coverage teams were exceptional.
0: Your first two touchdowns were kind of directly tied to that.
1: Yeah, they're very short fields.
0: Very short fields.
1: Yeah.
0: One at the 13-yard line and the other at the 28-yard line, I want to say. Coverage teams, I thought, did very well. Clean in the kicking game.
1: Yeah.
0: And, of course, the Wiegen touchdown that I think we'd all been waiting to see that explosive type return from him this preseason.
1: Yeah, and I was not, like, concerned and Mike and I were kind of making fun of this last night that all of a sudden there's this narrative going around that Wiegen's not going to be a good returner. And we laid it out. It's like, you think you're playing with a lot of different dudes on defense. If you're the guy returning punts every time, the 10 in front of you could be Mo, Larry, Curly. I mean, like, they're going to be different dudes all the time. And believe it or not, special teams coaches do game plan and there are set plays. They're just kind of winging it in the preseason, too. Just don't screw up. Don't take penalties. Try to be in the right place. Even number 42 on one of their punt returns basically tackled Wiegand. Yes. Get out of the way. We were making fun of, it's hard enough playing against their 11, and then this guy's a double agent, just because people have never done special teams before. But I also said, and there are receipts of this, that I hadn't, before this game, I hadn't seen,
0: why you drafted him.
1: Yeah, just show me a glimpse, a peek of, man, that was great change of direction or a burst or whatever. But he also had people all over him. Yeah. And not all his returns were great either. I mean, there was a couple where he was backwards, mm-hmm. and you can't be losing yards on punt returns either.
0: The 4-yard line when he probably should have just let that thing bounce in the end zone, and he tried to return it. And hey, this is another one of those we don't know. Maybe they told him it's the preseason, return
1: field everything. Yeah, exactly.
0: Right. Who cares? Field everything.
1: We just don't want get any get, better by
0: just get reps.
1: And yes. Teams do that all the time, folks. The regular season, he may have ran away from it. Fire! I'm done. Mm-hmm. Just return anything because we want every practice rep we can get. We need to block people real, and we need tackling and all that. But his return was great. And you saw balance and vision and change of directions and burst to finish. And great. I mean, obviously, that's the highlight of the special teams plays.
0: I think any of those kind of whispers of dark horse candidate, I don't know, will Wiegand make the initial 53? I think that was put to rest last night.
1: Although Heidenreich is the only guy that could bump him. And he had a nice game,
0: too. He did, too.
1: Just want to mention. Yeah, I know we're going to play something about the rookie class, but rookie class had a nice night.
0: No, they sure did. And we just wanted to play just a couple comments from those guys. Jeremy Bernard, Maxi Honichor, and, of course, the special teams darling, Caden Wiegand. Here's what they talked about post game.

0: You get a smile out of Lou when you said that running back stuff.
1: Yeah. Lou knows what's up.
2: Did that experience feed in the backfield a little bit at Alabama? They used you all around. Does that help when you get essentially what is a screen or an RPO on that?
1: It came from, you know, my childhood. I played running back for a very long time in my childhood. I always had the ball in my hand, so you know it just came from that, and it just always translated. It stayed with me.
2: Do you feel like you were able to showcase that? No live tackling, so it's hard to showcase in camp, but these three preseason games, you were able to really showcase your ability to break tackles in space.
1: Yeah. I mean, when even throughout the draft process and when everybody asks, you know, what's my strength, I always say, you know, my run after catch. And, you know, I was able to, you know, showcase that, you know, throughout these past three games.
3: First game at this level, how would you take us through how it went?
1: I thought it was fun going out there with the guys. You know, being back, you know, only had two practices. You know, stuff didn't go as planned out there, but, you know, just got to learn from it and prepare better for the next game. Or when my next opportunity comes, I'll say, just keep getting better. You know, I'm back now, healthy, so just got to keep getting better in practice.
4: How fun was it leading Eli on that touchdown?
1: It was fun. Just always scoring, you know, putting points up is fun, you know, especially for him. It was just a lot of excitement and joy, you know. It was fun.
5: How confident are you in your health? You feel good? You feel like you're over?
1: Yeah, I'm good. Yeah, I feel great. Just got to probably just get in more football shape. You know, being back, expected.
5: Any early jitters out there?
1: Any what?
5: Early jitters.
1: Nah, I feel good. I feel like I was getting off my sets good. The sack, I mean, I just kind of lunged, watched the tape on that. My feet just was fine, just little stuff. I go back and watch film, see what, you know, what I could learn and just get better.
6: Oh, it felt great. That was kind of the whole goal of preseason, was to get an offensive and special team touchdown. So kind of last second, but it felt good.
4: Did you feel like it was coming? It had been sort of tough sledding for a little while in the return game.
6: Yes.
4: Did you think that was close?
6: Yeah, for sure. In my past, that's kind of how I felt. It's always when it's kind of difficult at first, and then finally something opens up, and credit goes out to all the blockers on there. They had that whole sideline open up once I came back.
4: When you broke the first tackle, did you think, okay, I got a shot here?
6: Yes, kind of when I got outside, and then, like Levi said, he was sitting there waving me forward, so I'm like, kind of knew when I just saw the punter and him, we were good.
3: What were the emotions before that, throughout this preseason? You know, I mean, how have you kept your head kind of in this?
6: Well, I was a little frustrated because I feel like, me personally, I could have done better, and the guys have been blocking their butts off, so it felt good to kind of give one back to them and show them that we can do stuff in the return game. But, yeah, it was frustrating at first, but finally got one.
7: That was Jeremy Bernard, Mad Max Ihonachor, and Caden Wiegen last night from the locker room in Buffalo, New Highmark Stadium, of course. Kinger and Max kept making the joke that it smells like new car in here. And it like kind of did walking through the concourse. It doesn't smell like beer and nachos.
8: And all the carpet's nice and clean not worn at all. And
7: Absolutely. But
8: no stains on the walls or anything.
7: Yes,
8: right. Bathrooms are nice.
7: Oh, they were fantastic. Easy in and out and all that good stuff. Love the enthusiasm from Jeremy Bernard. I'm sure he'd kind of been waiting for one of those type moments as well. And then
8: I think he's been really popular around here.
7: I think he is,
8: especially
7: too,
8: when you really start watching him block and break tackles and go over the middle and do dirty work. You know, yeah.
7: I was gonna say, I was thinking about holding off on this because you and I laugh a lot of times when people make these type of parallels or comparisons and things like that. You always got to compare him to somebody iconic and all those things,
8: sure,
7: right? But I think there could be some Hines Ward light in his game.
8: Yeah.
7: Now, if he turns into Hines Ward, goodness.
8: Sure, yeah. Of course.
7: But I think he could do some Hines Ward type stuff, and mm-hmm. as you mentioned, which would really endear him to the fan base.
8: Yeah, I think he fits this town and this organization really well. And I've been told, and he had this reputation, like if you read The Beast and the draft, of he's a really like a wide receiver historian, too. Like he puts a lot of time and effort into the history of the position and how could I get better.
7: Yeah.
8: And, you know, pretty cool.
7: It is really cool. And, you know, for those young guys, I think one thing that a lot of people can relate to is when you put the work in, you don't always see the results right away.
8: Oh, sure.
7: You know, and it can be a long process and there can be self-doubt and all those things.
8: And the level of competition is about to skyrocket, by the way. You're not playing any lawyers out there, you know.
7: But I think for Jeremy and for Wiegen, a nice little kind of boost to your confidence.
8: Yeah.
7: It's like show and prove. Yeah. You know, it's like, hey, this is what I've been working for. All those hours, all those reps, all those beatings and practices. I got in the end zone. In an
8: NFL stadium, right.
7: Proof of concept, you know?
8: Yeah, yeah.
7: Get back in the lab, keep working, and good things are going to continue to happen.
8: And I hope Max thinks the same thing.
7: I was
8: going to
7: say, you heard some of that from Max there, where it's like, I just got to watch the film. I got to get myself cleaned up. You know,
8: he couldn't have felt great about his first couple of reps. Like,
7: no.
8: Oh, no.
7: But I also, I would have, no doubt, would rather, if you gave me bird in the hand, or that's the wrong example, but what Max went through last night versus if he would have come out of there and looked just kicking butt, looks like a future Hall of Famer, I'd rather have him struggle in his first preseason
8: game. Yeah.
7: It's not supposed to be that easy.
8: I mean, same with Aller. I didn't want him just to, this is easy. You know, I want some down moments, you know, especially at that position. He played a ton of snaps, and same with Everett and Rubio and all those guys. And the draft class to me, I don't know how much it'll pay off this year. They draft a lot of dudes, and they all look very promising. You know, like Nowakowski, we don't bring up enough. Mm-hmm. I think he's going to be a part of every game plan every week. Max might be your starter from day one. It's not going to take long after that. Bernard's going to be on the field quite a bit. After that, I don't know. I mean, Wiegand's going to be out there.
7: Mm-hmm.
8: Maybe I'm missing somebody. I don't know anyone else. But
7: Dunker and Aller, we'll have to wait and see, obviously.
8: I think Everett's the same.
7: You know, I think Everett's the same. Those third-round picks.
8: Spears, Jenkins as well.
7: Yes.
8: Jennings as well.
7: And listen, I've got confidence that if you had to call on Everett or you had to call on Dunker, that they'd be able to do a job for you.
8: Yeah.
7: It's just the pecking order in front of them. We're going to have to wait and see.
8: Right. They were drafted for another day, but we know how they could get called upon in week three. I mean, it's just the way it works.
7: In fact, if they don't get called upon at some point this season, that'd probably be a surprise.
8: Yeah.
7: That's just the nature of the beast.
8: And again, this is not because Tomlin did this as well. This is not comparing staffs. But clearly, they got that group, their draft picks, a lot of work. And think about how much more the coaching staff knows about the draft class just from those three games, let alone all the practices. But they played a lot of collective snaps when they were healthy. There was a couple of times that, you know, Dunker didn't play with the second game, Max didn't play the first two. But when any of the draft picks were healthy and able to play, got a lot of work, and their position coaches are going to value that.
7: Yes, they
8: Rubio,
7: absolutely are.
8: You got to use your hands a little different, or boy, you look like you wore down a little bit late in that game. You played 50 some snaps, or
7: right?
8: Whatever. You know,
7: right. Your technique started to wane in the second half because you're tired.
8: Your conditioning's not set. Yeah. You know, right.
7: And again, a lot of those things, it's to be expected. It's not a negative.
8: That's why coaches want to figure it out. Exactly. Right? They need to know now, not in week eight.
7: That's why you have preseason games.
8: Yeah.
7: That's why you have dozens of guys on the coaching staff and video assistants and video coordinators and all those things, is because this is a process.
8: And we used bad examples. There's going to be good examples, too. Like, wow, you did that a lot better than I would have guessed when we drafted you know?
7: Mm-hmm. One more segment to go to wrap this thing up for the day and for the week and for the preseason. We'll get to as many of your questions, comments, concerns, and reactions as we can before we get out of here. Euler and Williamson, it's The Drive. 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
14: Villen la espera en la yarda 46 de Pitt. 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Llega a la 20, se escapó. Se escapó lo que esperábamos, el chamaco. Jaden Witt.
7: I don't know what it means, Matt, but I love it.
8: Oh, yeah. That is good stuff.
7: Alvaro Martin, Spanish
8: broadcaster. He's a great guy, yeah.
7: He's a great guy. We enjoy talking with him, getting to know him over the years, and his touchdown calls are always electric, and I love the Caden Weegan kick return there. As that was sent to us by Reg, and I had to play that one here on the show at some point today. always enjoy hearing those as we get ready to close down the show for the day and for the week. Of course, a big day on Sunday as we will have the Steelers' initial 53-man roster. And only one thing left to do between now and then, and that is to get to your questions, comments, concerns, and reactions. Monster Mayhem says, welcome back to YouTube. I have a couple questions for Yinz. Number one, regarding your Hall of Fame talks from camp in the offseason, what do you think Chris Boswell's chances are?
8: Ooh, he's got to do a lot. I mean, that's such a hard position to go.
7: I don't think there's many kickers that have a chance. I would say he has a chance.
8: Yeah, that's a good way of putting it. Like, I think he'll be on the ballot.
7: Yes.
8: And maybe even a finalist. Don't you think that he needs like five more years? But they just gave him a contract. Like, I don't think they're thinking he's going away anytime soon. He's certainly not dropping off.
7: But for a kicker, they have to play
8: forever.
7: Yeah.
8: I think Tucker goes, which doesn't help his cause.
7: That they were kind of in the same era.
8: Yeah.
7: And if you look to the kickers that are in, and we just saw it with Adam Vinatieri, you got to have those big postseason moments. It
8: sure helps.
7: And Boz has had some really good postseason moments. I mean, he literally won them a game in Kansas City when he scored every single point.
8: Great postseason kicker, yeah. Yes.
7: But you've got to hit some, send your team to the Super Bowl or win the Super Bowl. Or
8: in the snow, crazy. You know,
7: it's
8: right.
7: Just, is there only two or three kickers that are in Canton?
8: It's Vinatieri, Jan Stenerud, and I think Morton Anderson.
7: And so
8: people
7: three.
8: Don't remember Jan Stenerud in the 70s, yeah.
7: So I
8: think Tucker's a lock.
7: Boswell definitely will be discussed. And I think but it's just so hard for kickers.
8: It's so hard. So next week's weird for content because it's a real calm it's one of the weirder weeks to do content because it's a calm before the storm. We're not going to talk about the 53 roster for 5 days straight,
7: no.
8: 30
7: we'll do
8: segments.
7: We'll do a good amount of fantasy football stuff next week.
8: That's a good point. Kicking has changed so much, so fast. Let's make a note to discuss it, because there's rule changes with kickers.
7: TV, you write that down for us?
8: There's rule changes for kickoffs. The balls have changed. The kickers themselves have changed. I'm not an expert on it, but I find it fascinating.
7: Let's get it. We got time next week. Let's do it.
8: Yeah, yeah, yeah.
7: From the weird world of Matt Williamson.
8: This is the bar, and this applies to Boswell, but even over the course of his career, the bar for what a great kicker is going up at a unbelievably rapid rate, you know, especially over the last like 2 or 3 years.
7: Monster Mayhem also asks or says, we've heard a lot about the right tackle spot. What's going on with the right guard spot? It's going to be Spencer Anderson.
8: I think it's Anderson all day long.
7: Yep.
8: And I think Hoffman will be first off the bench.
7: Which, again, that's kind of... Even if you thought Hoffman was slightly better than Anderson, he's your backup center.
8: We've had that conversation. It's a weird way of looking at it.
7: You do kind of like that guy to be your sixth man who can cover a lot of different spots on game day.
8: I hate this about, it's just the way the world works sometimes. And I did explain this before, is if Hoffman and Anderson are close, they're in the same tier. Think about it on game day, though. You know, like you're probably like, well, Hoffman can bump into center if Frazier gets hurt. Yes, he could. But think about you're playing the Ravens. Hoffman's your starting right guard. Frazier's your starting center. And Hoffman gets hurt in the first quarter. And then you're looking around like, if Frazier gets hurt, we don't have anyone else that knows how to snap a football. That's a problem.
7: Yes, it is.
8: You know, when only two of your guys really know how to snap a football at a professional level, you don't want them both on the field at the same time. And so that works against Hoffman, that he's good at something. you know what I mean?
7: And we all know. I mean, that's right. I wouldn't even call that the politics of, that's just.
8: Coaches think that way.
7: That's just roster building.
8: Right, yeah. If my best two snappers by a long, wide margin are both on the field together, What if they run into each other and both get hurt on the same play?
7: You better have
8: We're going to lose. We're going to lose. Right. Snapping's important.
7: Remember what happened when Debo had the long snap? Everyone remembered. I think that ball's still out in the mall
8: and that's somewhere. Only one, you know, four plays a game or something. You'd go for it on fourth instead. I got to snap a ball on first down. Spencer Anderson has done it. I'm sure Dunker's tried it in his life, but I mean, I'm putting Dexter Lawrence right over him every time. Right.
7: Just make them, dare them to make a mistake.
8: Mm-hmm.
7: Yeah, listen, one of the elements of roster building and roster management is certainly having your glass to break in case of emergency.
8: Oh, yeah, and break, like, all the way down the line. Like, if the seven worst things that can happen, they actually do this. I mean, most staffs walk out there going, and that's how they figure out they're inactive sometimes. Sometimes people don't understand putting the puzzle together of who can be inactive and who's not. Like, McCarthy or whoever should say, what are the seven worst things that could happen in this game?
7: Aaron Rodgers goes out.
8: Rodgers gets hurt, then Rudolph gets hurt, blah, blah, blah. Like, all these terrible things. Like, well, what do we do? Or you actually have that plan for your O-line coach. I mean, he should go to the O-line coach and be like, what's the worst thing that could happen in this game? Frazier gets hurt. And then Falcone gets hurt. Okay. Yeah. But I can, Hoffman will be my center. Jones will be my left tackle. Mm-hmm. I got those guys available. All right, what's the third thing that never will happen, but the dominoes are just...
7: Mason McCormick has to snap the ball.
8: Right. It's like, eventually, I have to put five guys out there on the O-line. That's going to happen for every snap, and they are going to snap a football every play. Who's going to do it if a terrible sequence of event happens?
7: Trey asks us, and honestly a bunch of other people, but Trey's just the one that I see here now that I'm swimming through these, our thoughts on potentially bringing in Cedric Tillman.
8: I don't know how healthy he is because he has had injury concerns. I've been brought up a lot. I really liked him coming out of Tennessee. I really liked him early in his Browns career, but I don't know why he fell out of favor because until now their receivers haven't been good. You know, they drafted two now. He's also not exactly the style I'd be after. I would prefer a outside the numbers non-slot, and Tillman does do some of that, but he's a little more physical, not a take your top off type of guy. But on his good days, he's a good player.
7: Mm-hmm.
8: You know, so I'd have to do a little more homework on why he was cut off a bad team, because I know their top two they love, and Judy's going to make the team, and the dude from Texas that Ford, I think his name is, that got in trouble that they gave a lot of money for to make the team.
7: Yes,
8: and none of those guys play special teams, so maybe he's just odd man out.
7: Yeah.
8: But I would understand it.
7: Maybe that's something we can discuss a little bit more next week, depending on if anything happens here in the next 48 hours or so. Matt, before we go, and we've got a ton of tweets. This is great. This is a good problem to have because we'll need them next week. But Jeff, Steel Curtain, RJ, Steelers Burner, Steelers Nation Australia, Jimbo Dean, all these tweets that we're not going to have time to get to. But another thing, along with Tillman that we got asked about by a few people was thoughts on the cancellation of the Pro Bowl.
8: Long overdue.
7: I think it was time.
8: Yeah. I commend them for being like the first major league to do that because it's not real football. It's not real hockey or basketball what they do either.
7: Right.
8: Baseball's kind of real.
7: Baseball, I think, is the most.
8: Yeah.
7: And hockey's kind of figured it out that they've done this thing where they've started to occasionally replace the All-Star game with international stuff, like that Four Nations tournament.
8: Well, that's kind of cool.
7: Which is, people will tune in if it's USA and Canada.
8: Oh, yeah.
7: And Russia and Sweden.
8: I mean, you'd turn in for any of it, I'm sure.
7: Heck yeah.
8: Yeah.
7: But that
8: I haven't watched the Pro Bowl since I was seven, though.
7: I haven't watched a Pro Bowl since it was still at Aloha Stadium or whatever it was called in Hawaii. I also think, too.
8: And I'm sure ratings are bad.
7: It will once again make the Pro Bowl distinction something legitimate.
8: Because
7: there won't be 57 alternates added to the roster every year. It'll just be the guys that are named to the Pro Bowl, and that's it.
8: Yeah. Again, like when Huntley went, because no one else wanted to go in the AFC quarterbacks. It's like, he probably got a Pro Bowl bonus for it, too, which is crazy because he didn't deserve it, you know?
7: You know what I want to see? You know what I want to see? Is I want to see the Pro Bowl guys in a flag football game against like the USA flag football Olympic team. Okay. That's what I want to see now, all right? I want to see it. We've had all this trash talk. Remember that quarterback for the USA flag football team was like, I'm better in this league than Patrick Mahomes. You know, Patrick Mahomes couldn't do what I do or whatever he said a couple years ago. I don't know if you guys remember that. I'd like to see it.
8: My eyebrows went up quite a bit.
7: I'd like to see it.
8: I'd like to see it.
7: It's a completely different game, completely different rules and all that stuff. But, hey,
8: I'm betting on Mahomes.
7: I'm sure
8: that dude is great at what he does.
7: I think I'm betting on the NFL athletes, too. But I will say, if you watch that like Olympic style and it's going
8: to
7: be in the Olympics,
8: there's tricks
7: in
8: to
7: two
8: it
7: years.
8: Yeah.
7: There's tricks to it. That's the right way to put it. It was kind of similar last summer Olympics, Matt, in Paris 2 years ago. Was the first time they had 3-on-3 basketball as part of the Olympics. And I think a lot
8: it's
7: of
8: a different world, right?
7: I think a lot of people thought like, oh, USA, they'll just send our NBA B team, you know, and we'll dominate. And those guys got smoked.
8: Really?
7: Because it's a different strategy, different game.
8: Yeah.
7: And especially with football where you remove the physicality element. All that being said, I'm still taking Mahomes, but that'd be something I'd be interested in seeing.
8: I can't imagine that the other guys have somebody like George Pickens where I could just like throw it super high in the air, and he's going to come down with it.
7: Because those guys would probably be playing on Sunday.
8: Right. Or could cover George Pickens.
7: Yes,
8: or
7: exactly
8: Justin
7: right. Exactly right. Matt, good stuff. That will do it for us today. Touched on a lot of different subjects. We've got a lot of tweets still to get to next week. We'll obviously have 53-man roster initial rosters. And we will, of course. I want to get into some of that kicker stuff that Matt mentioned there.
8: Yeah, I'm going to do a little homework on it. There's some cool articles I think The Athletic put out about kickers that are really telling how they doctor the balls now, all kinds of different stuff. Yeah, it's pretty neat.
7: And we'll have some Week Zero college football stuff to discuss next week maybe as well, too, if we go around campus and talk about some of these big names. But that will do it for us for this week. Thanks to Mr. TV, Tyler V, for producing on the video side. For Matt Williamson, I'm Wes Euler. Take care, everybody. Have a good weekend, and we will talk to you soon. As always, you know where to find us. It's on your 24/7 home of the Black and Gold, Steelers Nation Radio on the Steelers Audio Network.
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0: It's The Drive on the Steelers Audio Network. Wes Schuler, Matt Williamson with you here for the next 2 hours on this Friday, where we have finally made it. The preseason is
1: in the books, dude.
0: In the books.
1: Yeah.
0: The month of August, almost in the books. We've got meaningful college football tomorrow, Matt Williamson, which means meaningful NFL football is right around the corner.
1: Yeah, cuts on Sundays, obviously the next big thing going on. And I heard Coach McCarthy's post-game interview, I thought was really good because he was very conscious of what that means and how important it is and how to approach it with the young men. I got a big kick out of that. My first question for you, though, is I want to hear how the stadium is. Give me the rundown on that first. We'll get into the games and all that good stuff.
0: New Highmark Stadium.
1: Yeah.
0: So it's funny. I think the reviews have been a little mixed.
1: I know sight lines are an issue, fans don't
0: love. I think in some of the upper deck areas, the sight lines aren't the best. But I'll tell you, from my standpoint, which is obviously different than just someone who pays for a ticket and goes through the front gate.
1: Tailgating and jumping through tables. And
0: how long are the lines for concessions and how long are the lines for bathrooms? Because those things, how much room do you have to maneuver in the concourse?
1: Yeah.
0: I understand that stuff really matters when you're going as a fan. From my standpoint, Matt, old Highmark Stadium, granted, I loved the atmosphere. It reminded me of going to a college football game in an old beat-down stadium where no one's there to be on Instagram and look fancy. They're just there to scream and yell and cheer on the team.
1: Stay warm.
0: Stay warm. So I did kind of love the charm and the atmosphere and the old-school throwback nature of their old stadium. But in terms of amenities, in terms of all that stuff, Old Highmark Stadium was bottom five in the league.
1: It had to be the bottom, right?
0: To me, this
1: super quick, if you don't mind, I hosted the post game show with Mike Pursuta, and he's like, the last time I went on the road was the playoff game.
0: Loss, yeah.
1: And he's like, you had to like walk outside to get places. Like, it was not convenient. Amenities were not on the tip of his tongue.
0: I had to push like our 500-pound radio rack up an icy hill outside the stadium because there's no elevators. You have to take it from the locker room up a ramp outside of the stadium to get to the elevators.
1: He said there's a lot of outside the stadium.
0: We've got this
1: access,
0: 400, 500 pound radio rack with all of our stuff, and I got to push that up a hill in a snowstorm in January. It was not fun. It was not fun. And then bring it back down the hill
1: in the ice and everything after
0: the game. It was great. I mean, the aesthetics pleasing wise. Logistically, it was so easy. The food that they served was fantastic.
1: You did say the food went from bottom press box.
0: Food went from maybe the worst in the league, probably there or Cincinnati, to I would say it's as good as anyone that I've been to. I still think Atlanta.
1: What was the former cuisine? Wings?
0: No, the former cuisine, was always random. It was like cold roast beef sandwiches. Man. And salads.
1: Okay.
0: It wasn't
1: real basic.
0: Real basic. And again,
1: lunchbox stuff.
0: So it's free. I'm not the type of guy. When we have these conversations, I'll divulge the details to you.
1: Of course. I know.
0: Like, I saw a couple of our friends in the Steelers media who were complaining about how the elevators were too slow at New Highmark Stadium, and one of the elevators up to the press box was out.
1: Okay.
0: That's first world problems.
1: Yeah, right. But it won't be out all the time, you know?
0: But the view was great. We were a little high up, but Matt, we were sitting on the 48-yard line. Mm. I mean, we were about as dead center as you could be.
1: So it was good for the broadcast and all that kind of stuff, too.
0: Yes. They have some really cool kind of Buffalo quirks in the stadium, namely, in one of the corners of the end zone, the scaffolding and everything is a broken folding table.
1: Oh, really?
0: So it's kind of built into like the arches and the scaffolding, but it's a broken folding table.
1: Okay.
0: With like cups, red Solo cups flying everywhere.
1: Nice.
0: So some cool stuff like that. They have an area out front with these you know, the Buffalo Bills that like light up and everything. Much easier to get in and out of. I enjoyed it. Do you know if there's any Hall of Honor,
1: Jim Kelly, any of that kind of stuff?
0: They kind of have a whole kind of circle of honor outside, so we walked through that before the game as well. Part of me, I was like, I feel like they kind of stole this from the Denver Broncos, because the Broncos have the same, they have the Bucking Broncos, and then the Ring of Honor is kind of outside of it at the main gate of the stadium. So you get the Broncos statues, and then there's Elway, and then there's Terrell Davis,
1: and then there's
0: Steve Atwater and those guys. So it was kind of similar to that. It is in the middle of nowhere still. I mean, it's across the street from the old stadium.
1: I mean, it's neighborhoods.
0: But it was very
1: I have easy, been there.
0: Very easy to navigate, very easy to get around. I thought it was outstanding. I would say it's I still think SoFi is number one and Mercedes-Benz is number two for me, but I could start arguing it right there.
1: And they're bigger, huh? This one's only 60,000 seats.
0: That was the part that shocked us all when we kind of walked in and got settled. Yeah, it's the smallest stadium in the NFL.
1: It's the smallest. Amazing they would build that. I mean, I know it's not the hugest town, but I bet they could sell more than 60,000 seats.
0: Without a doubt. And I think, you know, part of that now is always you want to make sure you have a demand.
1: Yeah.
0: It's not, you know, in the old days, you'd, you know, like, think of a college football example for this, I think works best. In the old days, if you were Pitt or WVU, or, you know, you would have a stadium that you could hold capacity for when Penn State and Pitt and WVU.
1: When the big game, Notre Dame comes to town.
0: Exactly right. But then for a lot of your games, maybe your place holds 75 and there's 60 something there. Mm-hmm. So it doesn't look super empty, but it wasn't really fit for your normal population on an in and out basis.
1: Yeah, yeah.
0: And I think just now, Matt, let's not kid ourselves. Everybody wants suites and boxes.
1: Of course,
0: I'm sure that's where the money is. And all hospitality stuff, which takes away from just normal seating. Volume of it.
1: So the building's not tiny.
0: The building is definitely not tiny.
1: Yeah.
0: It's massive. And I sent you guys some of the pictures and you were like, holy crap, you guys are high up.
1: Yeah, it seemed that way.
0: And we were. But it was easy to navigate. It was easy to get around. Like I said, I thought there were some really cool kind of quirks in the stadium, like the broken table.
1: That's kind
0: of
1: cool, yeah.
0: And some of those things. There's Labatt and Tim Hortons signage everywhere, which, you know, I absolutely loved. But it was smooth. For just their second game there, I thought it went pretty well, especially after some of the reports of that first preseason game and some of the issues. But I was impressed. I liked it. I enjoyed it. I actually went down on the field pregame. I've told you before, I only do that some of the time, but I wanted to check it all out. But it's really cool. But they went from holding over 70,000 and being one of the bigger NFL stadiums
1: to the smallest.
0: And now it holds 60K.
1: Which obviously is on purpose.
0: It is the smallest in the NFL. Yeah.
1: Huh. Two more questions. You mentioned the Ring of Honor or whatever. I forget what they called it. Mm-hmm. Is OJ in there?
0: So, you know, that's funny. I didn't look. He was in the old stadium.
1: I know he was at some point. Is he still allowed to be in there?
0: His number and they have the number in the ring, of honor. It was up in the old stadium until they demolished it.
1: I don't know if they give 32 away or not.
0: Yeah.
1: I'm just curious. So that's a little touchy one.
0: I should have looked and see if he's in the new one, but he was absolutely in the old one.
1: Yeah.
0: All the way up until 2025.
1: And what was the food in the press box?
0: The food was outstanding.
1: You teased, but I'm on the edge of my seat. I'm a little hungry here.
0: Started very strong. It might be one of the best that we have all year, honestly. Chicken parm.
1: Whoa.
0: The chicken parm was outstanding.
1: Okay.
0: Chicken parm, bacon grilled cheese sandwiches,
1: ooh,
0: mac and cheese, broccoli, Brussels sprouts, mashed potatoes. Matt, you would have loved the blue cheese bar. Both blue cheese sauce and some of the best cheese crumbles. And as you can imagine, the debate of the day amongst all the Pittsburgh media in the cafeteria was, do you like blue cheese or not? And I don't think we need to go down that hill. You and
1: I, Matt, don't
0: have the palate of teenagers, so we love blue cheese.
1: Mm-hmm.
0: If you have the palate of a teenager, you dislike blue cheese, but we don't need to go down that road.
1: What are you putting it on, though, there?
0: Wings.
1: I hope that there's wings involved.
0: And the salad, and cheese was outstanding. Again, you know me. You guys know this about me. Some in the audience do.
1: I might have just had the wings.
0: That's basically, and a chicken parm.
1: I mean,
0: that's
1: all that really sounded good. But
0: that's really all that I had. The wings were, for stadium wings, they were outstanding. And the blue cheese was unbelievable. The mac and cheese
1: blue
0: was unbelievable.
1: Bar.
0: Tim Hortons coffee bar.
1: Okay.
0: Which you guys know this about me, but of all the big brand name, Dunkin' and Starbucks and all that, Tim Hortons is by far my favorite coffee of all those.
1: And one of those ones you get any one.
0: Yes. Big soft serve machine, whole bunch of candy.
1: Ooh, soft serve.
0: I sent you guys my picture of the Nerds gummy clusters.
1: That
0: I had. So their food, too, like I said, the stadium and the food went from maybe bottom five to top five. I was very impressed.
1: Okay, that passes the test.
0: Very, very impressed. And like I said, they had all kinds of Labatt sky decks and souvenir cans and all those things, and I just kept thinking to myself, I would love to come back here as a fan. Whether for a football game or even, I'm sure they'll be hosting concerts pretty cool, a lot of fun. We went to a place called Wing Nuts on Wednesday night, which is like a newer kind of controversial Buffalo wing place.
1: Okay.
0: And it was delightful. Some of the best wings I ever had in my life. I guess it's controversial to the locals because
1: what's wrong with that?
0: I don't know what we could kind of equate it to here, Matt. I'm sure there is a local example, but basically there's a civil war in Buffalo amongst the wing eaters and the wing nuts of if you should bread your wings or not.
1: Is this kind of like Philly cheesesteak battles?
0: Maybe.
1: Okay,
0: maybe that's a good parallel to draw.
1: Okay.
0: Where some people, in the purest sense, you don't bread your wings. That's cheating.
1: I prefer not.
0: Easy way to get them crispy.
1: I didn't go either, but I go not.
0: So Wing Nuts did like an incredibly light breading.
1: Okay.
0: Super light.
1: They sort of split the difference.
0: Super light. And I thought it was a good kind of, gets a real nice crunch on them, but still not the, sometimes you get that breading and it's like a huge bite.
1: Yeah,
0: like,
1: yeah.
0: What
1: it's
0: is
1: like
0: this?
1: I want chicken in there.
0: Exactly right. Yeah. But no, it was good. Smooth traveling and all
1: nice.
0: That stuff. First road trip of the Mike McCarthy era here in that final preseason
1: game, I guess
0: that's
1: the first time you were on the flight with that staff and all the, yeah.
0: Yeah. And it was weird to me in the sense of, listen, I'll put my hands up. I think in some of the ways the game was quote unquote slow or boring.
1: It was kind of JV.
0: Yeah. I think that's a good way to put it. But at the same time, there were a lot of splash, a lot of big moments in that game. There were some special teams issues and errors on both sides of the ball.
1: Yeah, special teams was big on this one.
0: Some turnover issues on both sides of the ball. And then kind of just the back and forth of the Steelers jumping out early. And then the Bills and then the Bills making it a game. And then the Steelers
1: five
0: jumping
1: sacks
0: back
1: in the
0: ahead.
1: Game. And, you know.
0: Buffalo wins it at the end.
1: Some rookie standouts, too, that people cared about, including Skylar Bell. And, you know, right.
0: Absolutely. And I know everyone's probably waiting with bated breath, Matt, as we've kind of buried the lead. But we were going to talk about the stadium and the food at some point.
1: Yeah, no doubt.
0: I think we got to start, before we get into the quarterbacks, before we get into some of the specifics and all the reactions and that stuff and the 53-man thoughts, Maxie Honichoor.
1: Yeah, I think he's as big a story for the Steelers as anything. I mean, he's your first-round pick seeing the field for the first time.
0: Jennings dunker too, but obviously we focus a lot on Max.
1: So, in case you missed the game, almost all the true veterans that are basically making the team sat out. There was 20 or 25 of them. I mean, it was definitely a youth movement situation. And those guys played a lot, and McCarthy had some cool stuff to say after the game too about it was cool being on the sidelines with these youngsters and see how they have it. And, you know, I know not everyone's going to be on the squad, but you see them go throughout the course of the game as opposed to, can I get in, coach? You know, that kind of thing. Right. You know, they're, again, it's a real JV type of thing. And I mean that as a compliment. They're just young. But all eyes were on Honichoor. And everyone knows my love for him. And I keep pumping him up. And his first series or so, I'm like, uh-oh. My reputation might take a hit here because this is not going so well. You know, I mean, even the first play of the game, it was a tough block, but he tried to reach a guy in the run game.
0: Yep.
1: And Pursuit and I were sitting in here, this exact spot, going, oh, his guy's made the tackle.
0: Yeah.
1: Then he lets up a sack. Then he gets a penalty. And really, I think he was just nerves. You know, I mean, he has not been in an NFL stadium. He's not played a ton of NFL football. Everyone's been awaiting him. Pressure being the first round pick.
0: He also just started practicing
1: that day or
0: two
1: the day
0: before the game,
1: or whatever, too.
0: Or 2 days before they made the trip. Yeah, so he got two practices in after missing a couple weeks.
1: So I retweeted, you know, Tommy Jaggy, I think his name is, put out a clip of every Max pass protection rep.
0: You think that's his real name? Sorry to interrupt you.
1: I don't know. I mean, he seems like
0: Tommy Jaggy.
1: Yeah,
0: that sounds a little too Yinzer persona there. Say,
1: yeah. But whatever. He seems to do good work, and I follow him. He follows me. Whatever. So I retweeted it, and a lot of people watched it and were like, oh, that was a lot better. You know, just Twitter people. That was a lot better than I thought. I thought it was a disaster from the start. And I think it was just nerves, and I'm going to wash it off because I give him the benefit of the doubt because I like him so much. But as the game went on, he has a Pro Bowl body and movement skills and power. And frankly, Cook had another tough game. Jones, I thought, was better in this game than he was the first two. And I'm not going to try to throw Pursuit under the bus, but we're, you know how he does his intro into the post game show. He kind of was starting it with like, well, Max struggled early. We know who the starting right tackle is going to be. But as the game went on, I'm like, you might want to rewrite that because he's starting to really get comfortable and the other guys are not grabbing the job and making it unattainable. I think I'd start him in week one. And I know that's throwing them in the fire, but that's what you do with super talented guys, you know? If the other guys were a little more stable or I could trust them a little more, yeah, we'll bring them along slow, blah, blah, blah. But I'm like, I'm not sure what the point is now. For the most part, I came away happy. if you brush off the first jitters.
0: So here's the parallel I want to draw for you. Offensive line, I think, in a lot of ways, like a cornerback, you could have 99 solid reps.
1: Oh, yeah. You only remember the bad.
0: And you only remember the bad. You only remember the wide receiver running down the field and catching the touchdown past you, even though you locked him down for 99% of the game. Offensive line and corner have some similarities in that regard.
1: Yeah. And they're both reactive positions.
0: Often when you're playing your best, no one's talking about you or mentioning your name. It's just kind of the nature of the thing.
1: We didn't bring up Joey Porter's name all day.
0: Yes.
1: Good.
0: Yes. Exactly right. Exactly right. Oh, we haven't mentioned, Troy Faltanu all day.
1: Right.
0: Good. Some of that reminded me, and it was more than just one negative play. I want to be clear on that. He had the first play, he kind of missed his guy to the play side, as you mentioned.
1: Yeah.
0: Gave up not such a good sack not too long thereafter. But it reminded me a little bit of in 2010, all right? There's this defensive back that you were familiar with named Darrell Revis, who was, I think, in his third year in the league and was really rounding into the best cornerback in the NFL.
1: Really
0: at the time.
1: Hitting his stride, yeah.
0: And there's this wide receiver who was still playing for the Patriots, Randy Moss, who's one of the best wide receivers ever and was into his 30s, but was still
1: formidable.
0: Still formidable.
1: Yeah, yeah.
0: And those two met, and it was a big, big build up to it all week, and it's a division matchup between two rivals, the young upstart, the established veteran, and Randy Moss caught it, burned Revis, and caught a sick one-handed touchdown grab highlight that you still see to this day all the time. That's all everybody remembers from that game.
1: Sure.
0: Randy Moss cooked Revis and had
1: remember
0: an incredible
1: when he smoked Revis,
0: right? One-handed touchdown catch. Revis locked him up the rest of the game.
1: He probably ended up with two catches or something. Yeah, that was one of them.
0: His final stat line was not good at all.
1: Yeah, yeah.
0: But all everybody remembers from that game is the one play where Moss beat Revis and scored a touchdown.
1: Sure. And that's a game-changing move, of course, and that matters. But still,
0: that's kind
1: of success rate is quite good for Revis in that game.
0: And I bring that parallel because I'm sure a lot of our listeners remember that exact play and game that I'm referencing.
1: Yeah, yeah.
0: And again, it wasn't just one bad play for Max, but I think there's some of that. I thought he settled in and did a lot of good stuff as well.
1: Yeah.
0: And I'm sure I'm going to go back and watch that cut up that you were talking about from Jaggy.
1: Yeah, it's just the protections, but still. And you feel a lot better about it just watching 15 protection reps or whatever.
0: I thought he, and this won't surprise you, but down the stretch of the game, I mean, I was really, and this is what we do in the preseason, I was just watching Dunker and Max.
1: I wasn't
0: watching anything. I'm sitting there in the booth, and I'm just watching those two on every snap. Because, like, this is what I want to deduce from these, you know, final couple drives here. And I thought eventually they settled in. I thought Max had a couple pass pro reps where, I mean, he just stood his guy up effortlessly. Like, swallowed it. That guy could have had 15 seconds to get to the quarterback and wouldn't have gone anywhere.
1: We saw as a camp that brief stint he was out there in one-on-ones. He has that sometimes just makes it look easy to him. You know, like, that's rare at that position.
0: Yes, it is.
1: And he is big and physical and can really move.
0: I want to talk a little bit more about that right side of the line. Jennings Dunker played a ton of snaps as well. And really just more kind of conversation, obviously, around the offense and the preseason. But we are up against a break here. We will continue all of this discussion as the Steelers fall on a late two-point conversion, 28-27, in the final preseason game to the Buffalo Bills. Plenty more to get to as we roll along. Euler and Williamson, it's The Drive, Steelers Nation Radio on the Steelers Audio Network.
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0: preseason in the books, and yes, it was a little JV, as Matt laid out in our opening segment.
1: Which I didn't mean negatively. It was the young guys.
0: And that's kind of the nature of preseason.
1: Yeah, right. It was pretty clear what they tried to accomplish.
0: You're not going
1: to
0: see 60 minutes of Josh Allen and Aaron Rodgers, no. Two guys walking into Canton one day. It's not going to happen. And you, as you kind of pointed out, too, there were some Steelers vets that played, but most of them were Alandon Roberts types who kind of hopped on a moving train late or missed some time in camp due to injury.
1: Or had to because the guys ahead of them are sitting. Like, you got to put somebody at linebacker. You know, right.
0: Yeah, that's right. One of my friends was like, man, Cole Holcomb's really playing a lot. Should I look into that too much? And I'm like, no, Patrick Queen and Peyton Wilson didn't even dress.
1: You
0: only have so many on the roster. So.
1: But I thought guys like Roberts look like they were veterans playing with, you know, like he looks like he's been there and they haven't, you know.
0: As Tunchokin would have said, if you can't beat the stiffs, you are a stiff.
1: Yep, and he's not.
0: Alandon Roberts is not a stiff. He belonged out there, certainly. But I want to stick, before we get to some other observations, Matt, mm-hmm. a lot to talk about. Offensive line. How are we feeling now about the tackle situation? What does it look like in these coming weeks here? We saw a lot of Dylan Cook last night, too. Saw a lot of Roger Jones. Saw them moving around. We even saw some Doug Nestor at tackle after he started at guard.
1: I usually don't even peek, but Pro Football Focus had him off the charts.
0: Had
1: Nestor.
0: Let's go Mountaineers.
1: That he had a supremely high grade. I usually just go to Pro Football Focus to find the snap counts. And I just didn't even click on the defense yet, but I went to the offense and it was like, whoa, he's number one on the entire offense. So I'm excited to go back and watch him and pay more attention. I'm not saying he's got the teammate or anything, sure. But that was a nice little promising thing that I just picked up in this
0: morning.
1: Dang,
0: you're right. They gave him a 90.6.
1: It was like super high, yeah. I mean, so he must have done something well. I don't always agree with their grades, but he didn't have a bad game at least. Sure. I mean, that's for sure. I felt like the O-line was a lot about the two draft picks, obviously.
0: Absolutely.
1: You know, Dunker and the right side and Max,
0: of course. Get those guys reps and let it fly.
1: And I think all in all, despite some bumps in the road, it was a successful outing for both. As to the tackle situation, Cook seems to just be getting exposed as a limited athlete to me, you know, which was what he was except for those couple games to end last year. And you know, I will probably look back on it as that's probably the best stint of his career, you know?
0: And he had it at the right time, too.
1: Yeah. Now, both him and Cook, or Jones and Cook, they've had to bump between left and right a lot, which is, I'm not saying unfair. That's what happens when you're not the starting right or left tackle.
0: Sure.
1: But it makes it hard to compete for a right tackle job and be the swing tackle. I mean, you're doing a lot of balancing there as an O-line coach and as a staff and with these guys flopping them back and forth so much. So I actually think, and no one's told me this, but I bet that there's a three-horse race for the starting right tackle job in week one, including Jones. And I would have included him in that before this game. But I thought Jones was better than Cook in this game. And maybe I'm giving Broderick a little bit too much the benefit of the doubt because I thought the first two games were really rough.
0: They were not great, yeah.
1: But in context, I mean, he wasn't strong or in shape or, I mean, like.
0: You and I have given the context on it. He looked like a different guy in training camp. And I don't mean that in the sense of, wow, he's best shape of his life. He's so rocked up. He looked like a different guy. Like he had clearly lost some weight and muscle recovering from a serious neck injury.
1: Yeah. So I'm not going to sit here and stand on the table that he got over that hump. He cleared that hurdle. Sure. He's now, you know, going to be great. But the last taste in your mouth for someone with his circumstances, thought that was kind of promising. Mm-hmm. If it was up to me, I would just throw Max out there and let Cook and Jones be swing guys. And you don't really even need two swing guys on game day. I would think it'd be Cook ahead of Jones. I'm betting what they do is put Cook out there, but I'm not sure why I even say that. Just because he's played probably the most snaps. Well, he hasn't. Jones has played the most.
0: I think
1: snaps.
0: Broderick has, technically, yeah. But Cook has got to be close.
1: I would think he's the one that they trust the most. I don't even know. The whole situation's tense.

0: tenuous. And that's why I would just put the first-round pick out there. And if he makes mistakes, he makes mistakes.
1: Because they're all going to make mistakes.
0: Yeah, and some of them are just, you know, Cook's just going to get beat sometimes because the guy's better than him. Max might make mistakes because he's not sure where the blitz is coming from or, you know, something along those lines. I think I'd put Darnell right next to him and say, Max, you're learning right now.
1: Yeah, and I don't even think it's like a throw him in the deep end and see if he sinks or swims type thing.
0: No.
1: I think that's something you would say about...
0: If Cook blew your doors off, you'd be like, play Cook for now.
1: Sure.
0: Right.
1: Sure. And
0: they all have their concerns at the moment.
1: They do. And I certainly, there is something to putting guys in before they're ready, without a doubt. There is something to throwing a quarterback in there before he's ready.
0: If he doesn't know anything, he's
1: throwing a linebacker in there before he's ready and their head's spinning and all that. And that can certainly happen when you're playing tackle on an island by yourself.
0: Without question. And it will probably.
1: But I don't think for him that's a sink or swim proposition. I think it's a nature of the position. You're going to have mistakes. You're going to have errors, both physical and mental. I'm leaning that way too, just because it would be one thing if we had seen Broderick. Wow. I mean, he's really drawing a line in the sand and staking his claim that I'm still that first-round pick and I can still be an effective starter in this league.
0: Dylan Cook played like he did that finish last
1: season.
0: Dylan
1: Cook has proven that that's who he is, you know, the guy that we saw down the stretch for those six games or whatever it was at the end of last season. I'm leaning towards, at the same time, and I know a lot of them have switched positions, but you have a lot of continuity with the other four on that offensive line. Mm-hmm. They've all played together for a couple years. And, it'd be Anderson's first year as a starter and all that. But, again, they all
0: there's
1: know.
0: There's a lot of familiarity
1: there. And you help Max with Washington, with Freiermuth, with Nowakowski.
0: Mm-hmm. Scheme.
1: And you make life as easy on them to start the thing as you can. But then by week four, five, or six, you might be able to take those training wheels off.
0: And – the league isn't going to be forgiving, but Atlanta lost their top two edge rushers. You know, one suspended and one's out for the year, and both first round picks. So it's not the worst test ever. It's not, all right, you got Myles Garrett on loan. You know, see how that goes. They do get Cleveland in week two, which will be difficult. I mean, although they lost an edge rusher, but they still got Verse, and Garrett's not going to be there. But at least week one at home. Okay, I think he could handle it, and there'll be growing pains. What was I going to say on that? I say this a lot about O-linemen, but I really do want to reiterate it. So a lot of positions, if you're a first-round super talented rookie, I can put you out there for 40% of the snaps or 70% of the snaps or just
1: run
0: goes.
1: You're a wide receiver.
0: Just
1: or
0: run
1: a pass
0: goes.
1: Rusher.
0: Yeah.
1: Get the quarterback.
0: But you don't play the run well or whatever. I can put you out there third down back or, you know, situational, I can put you out there. You're not going to rotate offensive linemen.
1: Heck no.
0: Hey, we're running the ball. Max, you can go in. You know, like, that's not how it's going to go.
1: No, it is not. Five fingers on a fist, right?
0: Yep.
1: Matt, I do want to make, I mean,
0: he looked like he was huffing and puffing a little late in the game, too.
1: Again.
0: But all these guys are going to huff and puff in the first week, too.
1: And I think there would, absolutely. And I think there would be a greater cause for concern if this was Max's third preseason performance.
0: Absolutely. If you say that's the rust, that's the nerves, okay.
1: Since the first week of Latrobe, he's practiced twice. I mean, it wasn't that long ago, but it was a month ago. I mean,
0: And you got a long stretch now until Atlanta that he's at practice every day.
1: Mm-hmm. Get him back.
0: Get him in the first team.
1: Yes.
0: Cook, you keep bouncing between left and right.
1: Have him lining up against TJ and Alex and Herbig every single day.
0: And I think that's the approach I would take. And unless you're sitting in the O-line meeting rooms going, I don't know if he knows where the blitz is coming from, and he's going to get free hitters on Rodgers.
1: And there's so much of that
0: we just don't know. But in terms of ability, it's clear.
1: In terms of clear ability, Matt, one person that I wanted to make sure that we mention is, there was only one play. I think he only had two targets the entire game. But that touchdown catch was exactly what I wanted to see from Jeremy Bernard. That's his game. Get the ball in a little bit of space. Make a guy miss.
0: Yeah.
1: Turn a 3-yarder into a 13-yarder. I'm feeling pretty confident that he might be able to handle those wide receiver three duties.
0: So it's funny. I love to get other opinions from outside the city. And I host that podcast with Brian Peacock, who, like me, gets very into the draft. And Bernard was one of his favorite receivers. He knew the Niners were going to take a guy. They took Stribling. And he watched last night's game going, did Bernard get bigger? I'm like, a little bit.
1: He put on, you know, like, he got thicker.
0: Yeah, he's like, he looks more explosive, thicker, stronger than when I evaluated him as a Bama prospect. I'm like, no doubt. And I think he's, well, I guess we'll go down this road too. First off, I thought.
1: Surprised that Roman Wilson didn't play?
0: Very.
1: Yeah.
0: I thought the rookie class really rebounded. Rookie class was great in game one, week two. A lot of them were out.
1: Good call.
0: Dunker,
1: Everett,
0: right, a couple of those guys didn't play, and Max didn't play. In week three, almost your entire rookie class, if not the entire rookie class,
1: out there
0: and performed well, and I think all should be happy with how they played. I don't understand the Wilson stuff. It's not because I think he stinks or, you know, Williamson's not big on Wilson, blah, blah, blah. First off, I think Bernard's clearly the better player right now and is just way more physical and harder to play against. Mm-hmm. And that's a huge compliment to Bernard. And that play exemplified that quite a bit. But we've seen enough of it that it was, it's not fluky.
1: Go back and watch the SEC championship game. He made that same play. The same play against Georgia late in the game to get Alabama, or not late in the game, but I think early in the second half to like keep Alabama in it.
0: I'm very fond of what he's done.
1: Yeah, turned a 2-yard, 3-yard, 4-yard pass into a 20-yard touchdown by breaking a bunch of tackles and bulldog ankles.
0: So I've been asked 100 times, is Roman not playing mean that he's clearly the three they've seen enough? Which I didn't think he deserved that treatment. Or people were like, are they have a trade set up for Roman Wilson? He's going to leave tomorrow. I'm like, I don't think. I found it really odd that he didn't dress.
1: What if I did too, but what if I told you that I don't think it's either of those?
0: I don't think it's either of them.
1: I think it's just they know he's making the team.
0: That's kind of what I said in the postgame show too. Like, I don't know if he's the three or the four.
1: We were all doing a ton of, and again, this is what you do in preseason. And we've all been waiting for football and all that. We were all doing the same thing in the booth. Like, why is Roman Wilson not warming up? Shouldn't he be playing? What's that mean? Does that mean that he's clearly the three? Does it mean that they might be trying to trade him? Or does that mean that they're going to release him? Whatever the case
0: may be.
1: Yeah,
0: my Spidey sense started tingling a little bit. Like, that's an odd one to be sitting out this game. No one knew of an injury.
1: It might just... That's a good point to make, too.
0: He practiced Tuesday
1: I think it could have just been, listen, like, you know he's one of the ones you're going to be dancing with.
0: Yeah.
1: For better or for worse, wherever you come down on that spectrum, Roman Wilson is making this team. Roman Wilson's going to be one of our top four wide receivers, whether it's three or four.
0: I think that's clear.
1: We know who he is at this point.
0: Yeah.
1: Just put him in bubble wrap. Let's see a little bit of Jeremy, and let's get the, you know, the bottom of the roster guys out there.
0: And the other thing, too, though, is the bottom of the roster receivers are pretty rough.
1: Yes.
0: And I just thought, even my thoughts on Wilson aside, wouldn't it help the two young quarterbacks to have a professional receiver out there getting open to, you know, and better evaluate them a little bit?
1: But at the same time,
0: Aller hasn't gotten any help from the receivers in two games straight.
1: At the same time, though, as much as I think we all are a little down on Roman, and reasonably so, understandably so, after what we've seen this preseason, at the same time, if he takes a helmet to the knee and he's out for 2 months, and
0: then you get major problems, right? You're right. There's no question he has value.
1: Yes.
0: You're right.
1: Yes. And it might not be the value that we all hoped it to be at this point. Mm-hmm. I certainly don't think it is. But there's a fine line there between we want more from this guy and we also know we're going to need this guy.
0: So, again, to reference Pro Football Focus, they do like a fantasy write-up after every preseason game. You know, this is who came in the game. This is what, you know, trying to read the fantasy tea leaves. And again, I like to see a national perspective on it. And they basically just said, Roman Wilson sat out, so he's definitely the three. I'm like,
1: I don't know about that.
0: I kind of hope not, because I just think Bernard deserves a lot of snaps.
1: I think it's as simple as he's one of our dancing partners.
0: Yeah, yeah.
1: Put him on ice.
0: And we're going to need him for Falcon game.
1: Yeah.
0: End of story. Right.
1: But I certainly think, at least I hope, that the window is wide open that Jeremy's the three, Roman's the four.
0: Yeah.
1: Special teams guys kind of slot in there afterwards.
0: Especially because a huge, huge theme of the offseason, and it clearly shows up with their top pass catchers, is size and physicality.
1: Mm-hmm.
0: I mean, almost everybody they invested in is big for their position since McCarthy took the job.
1: Even if you include the Darnell Washington contract extension.
0: Exactly.
1: Yeah.
0: I mean, they're all big, physical dudes. I mean, Dean is big for a corner. I mean, even the small positions have big people.
1: That is certainly a theme, I think, that we've seen. Offensive linemen, they drafted some big people.
0: I mean, even Rubio. And I mean, like, oh, he's a little undersized.
1: Robert Spears Jennings is a pretty big dude for his position.
0: Yep.
1: We've got one more segment to go here in this first hour. We got to talk a little bit about the quarterbacks. We got to talk a little bit about the running backs. Some more thoughts on last night's preseason finale. Dress rehearsals in the books as the Steelers fall to the Bills, and kind of a dramatic fashion, at least for preseason game standards, 28-27 there at New Highmark Stadium. We'll continue to react and dissect it all. You'll learn Williamson. It's The Drive, Steelers Nation Radio on the Steelers Audio Network.
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0: We mentioned the Bernard touchdown there before we went to break, Matt. And I did just briefly want to give a shout out to our Steelers Radio Network, Steelers Audio Network game day producer, Dan Quinlan.
1: Ah, yeah. You were singing his praises when we came in here.
0: All the TV networks, they dumped out of that.
1: Sound like a confusing mess.
0: And that happens a few times a game.
1: Oh, really? I don't understand that process.
0: So basically, there are two people that are on the sidelines of every NFL game.
1: Mm-hmm.
0: Both league officials, okay? One wears like a bright orange or something to stand out.
1: Something you can't miss.
0: The other wears like lime green neon gloves that go all, if you're watching on YouTube, go like all the way up to like your biceps.
1: Yeah, I knew that. But some people are like, oh, I know that guy. Yeah, right.
0: And they stand in the same spot every game on like the 25, 30 yard line. Mm-hmm. So if you go to games or you're paying attention, you'll be able to see them. And when it's time to go to TV break, they punch out. That's the industry term.
1: Yeah.
0: So you'll see the guy like wave his big green neon gloves.
1: He's like directing air traffic.
0: Exactly.
1: Yeah,
0: right.
1: Yeah, yeah.
0: And they step out onto the field, and that's how the TV networks, the radio networks, everybody
1: somebody's
0: knows.
1: Staring at them at all times, I'm sure.
0: The producers are staring at them on TV producers, radio producers, local, national.
1: There's one on each sideline?
0: No, just one.
1: Okay.
0: Just one.
1: Yeah, either has to be either home or away.
0: I mean, correct. I think they're always on the home sideline.
1: Okay.
0: Now that you mentioned that, because the broadcast booths are on the home, home sideline, so that makes sense. And so, if you're a producer of a radio broadcast, TV broadcast,
1: any live thing going on,
0: that's when you know to go to break.
1: Okay.
0: As opposed,
1: somebody gets in Rob's ear and says, "Go to break."
0: No, they have to. Like Dan has to look. He has to be on it. So,
1: and then they tell Rob.
0: And then Dan,
1: like Rob's not staring at the green glove guy.
0: So Quinlan sees that guy with the gloves go and punch out. And
1: mm-hmm.
0: Rob, we're going to break, you know. And Rob goes, with 3 minutes remaining in the 3-0 Steelers on the Steelers audio network. Brought to you by UPMC or whatever the case may be. PNC Bank.
1: Yeah, it's not up to Rob and Max when they go to break.
0: But there's a couple times a season where, particularly in preseason and early on, the referees and the TV, I don't know if you'd call them TV officials, game officials.
1: The green glove guy.
0: Aren't on the same page.
1: Maybe, I bet that happens, yeah.
0: Maybe there's an injury. Maybe there's a flag. Maybe there's a replay review.
1: Yeah, especially when you're getting calls from New York nowadays, too.
0: Correct.
1: Yeah, it gets a little more convoluted.
0: And so there was a little confusion there of, at first, the green glove guy came out onto the field like he was about to punch out for break, and the ref said, no. I forget what exactly transpired there.
1: Well, they went to break, so it was hard to tell.
0: Yeah.
1: Right. We came back like there was a touchdown score while we were gone.
0: I can't remember if it was a penalty or a review or something like that, but right as the green glove guys come out and everyone else jumps the shark and goes, go to break. Quinlan sees the referees like, no!
1: Oh, okay.
0: And Dan's like, wait a second.
1: He wasn't as hasty as others.
0: He's always like, you'd rather be 3 or 4 seconds late than 3 or 4 seconds too early.
1: Okay. Maybe he got burned 20 years ago or whatever.
0: I've been with him a couple times that we have gotten burned.
1: I'm sure most people do.
0: It's no one's batting 1,000 in that.
1: Okay,
0: regard.
1: Okay.
0: You know, it's like you and I have said before, when you do this broadcasting stuff for a living, you're going to mess up at some point.
1: That comes out of your mouth you're not thrilled with.
0: Say something wrong. You're going to misquote a stat. You're going to step in it sometimes. It happens. It's live radio. It's live sports. It's not perfect. You
1: don't get to edit it. And I'm going to type up this Word document and send it in to ESPN.com.
0: You're not Christopher Nolan filming a movie, and you can do 700 takes and do it again and pick the best one and edit it all together at the end. So everybody else punches out, and Quinlan's like, wait a second. And the referees go over and they're like, no, we have to, you know what I mean? We have to continue.
1: Yeah.
0: And Jeremy scores that touchdown while everybody else is in break, except for the Steelers audio network.
1: Nah, that's cool.
0: So Kinger got the call in, all that stuff.
1: And it's such a bad look for everybody else because the one play, you only miss one play.
0: And it's a touchdown.
1: And it's a touchdown.
0: Yeah.
1: Right? Yeah.
0: And so, of course, we were all giving Quinlan some big props.
1: Yeah.
0: That's why you got to get you a Dan Quinlan, baby. 16 years he's been producing the radio broadcast, Matt.
1: Okay.
0: That's what that 16 years of experience gets you. So a big shout out to Dan Quinlan. And that's why you always turn your TV down and sync it up with the Steelers audio network, baby, so you're not missing anything. But loved that from Jeremy Bernard.
1: Oh, yeah.
0: Matt, we got a few minutes before we go to break. I don't know if we buried the lead, but I also don't think was a ton to chew on there from what we saw from either of the quarterbacks.
1: Not a ton. I mean, as usual, Aller made a handful of throws that, keeps you coming back.
0: Yeah.
1: A couple that were, the accuracy wasn't where you want it to be. Again, I can't harp on this enough. These last two outings by Aller, I really think the receivers around him are way below the line.
0: That's why I was kind of hoping to see him start.
1: Yeah.
0: But you know, it wouldn't have made a huge difference anyways, because those guys, I mean,
1: yeah,
0: Jeremy played one or two series, I think. And that
1: I mean,
0: it.
1: In the end, you hope neither one of those guys plays all year. I mean, that this is a lot. You shut them down until minicamp next year or something along those lines. And they did get on the field a lot. So, yeah, I mean, my opinion didn't change drastically on either. I definitely think Howard profiles much more as a backup going forward. Aller might. I mean, not setting, could be the answer. You know, there's a chance.
0: Yeah. I want to
1: so much more to be told.
0: I want to see more of that movie.
1: Oh, I'd love to. Yeah, I want to see more of that movie. Yeah, I'll go back for the sequel, you know?
0: I the Will Howard one's interesting because, listen, the Steelers are, they're going to, barring some shocking development in the next 48 hours, they're going to keep four quarterbacks.
1: Yes. Now, it is noteworthy, we should at least bring it up over the 2 hours, he is being evaluated for a head injury.
0: Now, that's
1: the only thing that did come up.
0: I'm glad you mentioned that, because that could end up having a effect on how the initial 53 in the quarterback room plays out. From, is it Sunday or Monday when initial rosters are released?
1: Sunday at 6.
0: Sunday evening.
1: Is the deadline.
0: Okay.
1: So there's a couple things that need to happen in terms of what has to happen between now, between Sunday and 6. Is, first off, Joey Porter's still on PUP.
0: Ooh.
1: So he needs to come off there if he's going
0: to
1: play in
0: the first four games, right?
1: So, yeah, if he's going to play in week one, they're going to have to make a roster move, pull him off PUP, cut somebody else. Mm-hmm. I assume that'll happen. I mean, that situation's... Who knows? But I mean, it doesn't do you any good to have him on PUP, I don't think.
0: Yeah, and I don't, even if you're,
1: whether he plays or not.
0: Even if you're Joey and you're saying, I'm not playing unless I get a contract, I don't think you want to punt on the first four games of the season either.
1: Exactly. Yeah. I mean, at least you could figure it out at Sunday at 6, but in the meantime, I think you get him off PUP.
0: Yes.
1: So I think that happens. And then just a rule I think people need to know about, people probably like, well, just throw Howard on that IR and pull him off in a couple weeks if you want. You can't. So,
0: if you're on IR to start the season, you're on IR.
1: You're on it for the duration.
0: Yep.
1: Which I assume, I mean, I'm not making light of head injuries, but I would think that that wouldn't last until January.
0: Even really bad concussions that we've seen.
1: Right.
0: It's not a 6-month.
1: But that doesn't mean you can't do it or that it's illegal. I mean, if he's injured right now, you could put him on IR and he wouldn't be eligible to play the entire season. Which wouldn't be the end of the world. You'd get him back for next year.
0: Yeah.
1: You keep three. Rudolph's your backup. Develop Aller. Howard's still in the facility and all those things. So that's a possibility. But in order to be able to pull him back, he has to make the initial 53, which means you then have to cut somebody who would be in limbo for a while. And you could say,
0: hey, don't pick up your phone. Don't listen to anybody.
1: Yeah,
0: don't
1: hang tight. And hopefully nobody picks you up. And that happens all the way around the league. I mean, we need you for 24 hours just to don't go outside. Don't do anything.
0: Quote
1: Sometimes
0: unquote,
1: it bites
0: you're
1: though.
0: Cut, quote unquote, for 24 hours.
1: Right, but you are our guy. Yeah. We want you on our 53 Tuesday, but I can't do it Sunday.
0: Mm-hmm.
1: You know?
0: And you and
1: I can get sticky.
0: You laid this out last year. The initial 53, sometimes it's not even 24 hours before there's a change.
1: I always feel for whoever number 53 is. I made the team, Mom, blah, blah, blah, blah. And like, they'd be calling like, yeah, we know a guard, you're out.
0: Hey, we got a deal done with Joey. See you later. Thank you. Thank you for your service.
1: Or didn't think this guy would get cut by the Bears. We picked him up. You're done.
0: Yeah. Yeah, it is. It's going to be interesting to see how it all shakes out. Obviously, Monday's show, Matt and I will be
1: digging
0: deep into the 53-man roster as I knock my chin off the microphone here. And we are going to an hour number two when we return here, Matt. We'll get into some 53-man thoughts and kind of final predictions and all that good stuff.
1: There's a couple things we could haggle over, but I think so much of it is set.
0: I do, too. I think there's some stuff in the trenches on both sides that we can haggle over a little bit. And maybe a little bit in the secondary, but let's
1: do
0: save,
1: it
0: let's
1: next hour because we finished the post game show. Pursuta and I, he did his 53 with four quarterbacks kept.
0: Okay,
1: and there was only one thing I would have changed.
0: Okay,
1: and he hadn't thought of that angle, but we were up against it, and at the end he kind of, I can't remember if he agreed or not when it was said and done. But you gotta make tough decisions, and just because I'm gonna say I would cut this guy doesn't mean he stinks. It's just they let you keep 53.
0: That's it. Only 53. And then the practice squad, of course.
1: Yeah.
0: As well.
1: And boy, McCarthy went into that heavy, too.
0: Yeah, I think he said
1: something like, I had 70-some. The year I went to the Super Bowl, we used 70-some players. So he always talks about the, 68 or whatever.
0: 68. Yeah. Yeah. He said the year that I won the Super Bowl with the Packers, I think it was 77 or 78.
1: It was well over 70,
0: players.
1: Yeah.
0: It was close to 80.
1: That actually saw the field in a Green Bay Packer uniform.
0: And then Max heard that quote, and he said on air, I wish it would have been 76 instead. Maybe we would have won that Super Bowl.
1: Yeah, I guess it stings for some
0: Max
1: people.
0: Max
1: is
0: still salty. Max is still salty about that one. That's what I love about him.
1: I'm sure a lot of listeners are, too.
0: And that's how...
1: We all wanted the black and gold.
0: It is so funny how... I think fans, yes, but definitely athletes are wired that way. They think more about the one Super Bowl that got away.
1: Oh,
0: and
1: yeah.
0: Not the two that they won. You know?
1: I'm sure Brady, is more memorable, is the lot. Yeah.
0: It's that probably that undefeated 18-0 team or whatever, and that probably hurts him more than any of the 700 Super Bowl rings he has. Son of a gun. Hour in the books. Another hour to go. Let's talk about that 53 some more to kick off hour number two. Euler and Williamson, it's The Drive, Steelers Nation Radio on the Steelers Audio Network.
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1: It is our number two on the Steelers here. Audio Network. Wes Shuler, Matt Williamson with you here for the next two hours.
0: Final,
1: on
0: we will
1: this
0: have Friday. One more.
1: Where we have finally made it. August preseason.
2: In the books, dude.
0: In the books.
2: Yeah.
1: The month of August. Almost in the books.
0: Final show of the week.
1: We've got meaningful college football tomorrow, Matt Williamson.
0: Which means meaningful NFL football is right around the corner.
2: Yeah. Cuts on Sundays, obviously. Big thing going on.
1: So there are 31 days in August.
2: Post game interview I thought was really good because he was very.
1: Boom. Quick math. We got college football this weekend. We've got NFL preseason
2: in the books. I got a big
1: and of course,
2: kick out
1: Matt,
2: of that.
1: Sunday evening.
2: My first question for you, though, is I want to hear how the stadium is. Give me the rundown on that first. We'll get into the games and all that good stuff.
1: New Highmark Stadium.
2: And
1: we're operating.
0: It's funny. I think
2: the
0: NFL's
2: so good. I mean, everyone's going to be tuned in.
1: I think the reviews have been a little mixed.
2: I know slight lines are
1: issues. I promise you I won't be. I will wait. I will see the list on Twitter 5 minutes later. And then we'll talk about it. I'll tell you, from my standpoint,
2: and if there's any shots, then we'll dig into it.
1: Trade.
2: And jumping through tables.
1: And the practice squad. The lines for concessions and all that stuff.
2: Yeah.
1: I just don't need to be there. The second room do you have to maneuver in the concourse?
2: Yeah.
1: I understand that stuff really matters.
0: I'm not a reporter.
1: When you're
0: I don't
1: right,
0: have a
1: right,
0: story
1: right,
0: on
1: my
0: that
1: standpoint.
2: I'm going to find out how
1: Old Highmark Stadium.
0: Yes, exactly.
1: Granted, I love the atmosphere. It reminded me of going to
0: a
1: college football game in an old
0: at the end of the first hour
1: stadium where no one's there to be on Instagram and look fancy. They're just there to scream and yell and cheer on the team.
2: Stay warm.
1: The difference that you had.
2: Yeah, yeah.
1: So I did kind of love the charm and the atmosphere and the old school throwback nature of the stadium.
0: Let's do it. Let's in terms of quarterbacks.
2: I don't think it's going to take particularly long.
1: Old Highmark Stadium was bottom five in the league.
2: It had to be the bottom. Four quarterbacks.
1: To me, this
2: new Super Quick, if you don't mind, I hosted the post game show with Mike Pursuta.
3: He put it running back.
2: Last time I went on the road was the playoff
1: loss.
3: And he's like, you had to like walk outside.
2: Homer hasn't blown me away.
3: But
2: he's a personal protector. Amenities were not on.
1: I had to push like our 500-pound
2: I wish I knew if anyone else.
1: An icy hill outside the stadium because there's no elevators.
0: I'm starting to wonder if Lou Nichols could work as well.
1: From the locker room
2: kind
1: up a ramp outside of the stadium to get to the elevators.
3: He says there's a lot of them outside the stadium.
1: We've got this 400, 500-pound radio rack with all of our stuff.
2: Special teams captain.
1: And I got to push that up a hill in a snowstorm in January. It was not fun. It was not fun. And then
2: six wide receivers. I don't even know how that changes.
3: Gotten away from
2: somewhere from outside the organization.
1: It was
2: the two starters.
1: It was great.
2: Bernard
1: Wilson.
2: Wilson.
1: The aesthetics, teasing wise, logistically, it was so easy.
2: Now, quick note:
1: the food that they served was fantastic. Skoronek,
2: you did say the food went from special bottom press.
1: Food went from maybe the worst in the league, probably there or Cincinnati.
2: To
1: I would say,
2: never
1: it's as good as. Anyone
2: that was
1: that
2: not
1: I'd
2: addressed.
1: Like to. I still think
2: what
1: Atlanta
2: was the former cuisine? The post game.
3: No wings.
1: No, the former cuisine was always random. It was like cold roast beef sandwiches. And salads.
2: Remember, Tom Luka, here's your real basic.
1: Real basic.
2: Right off the bat.
1: And again, it's free stuff, so it's free. I'm not the type of guy.
2: Sure, sure. So I don't know anything about
1: his
2: situation.
1: Of course.
2: I'm not returning
1: like
2: the game.
1: Like, I saw a couple of our friends in the Steelers media who were complaining
2: like
1: about how the
2: injury.
1: Elevators were too slow at New Highmark Stadium. And one of the elevators up to the press box was out.
0: Locker room.
2: Right.
1: The red hat is
2: right.
3: Won't be out all the time.
1: But the view was great. We were a little high up, but Matt was sitting on the 48-yard
2: line.
1: We were about to get.
2: Right.
1: You got the blue tent.
2: You
1: got the red hat. Yeah. They have some really yellow out there. There are also quirks in the stadium, mainly in one of the corners of the end zone.
0: It's like your folders in high school. You know?
1: You got the blue one,
2: trapper
1: the red
2: keeper,
1: one.
2: You guys said trapper keeper.
1: Oh, really? Absolutely. It's kind of built into like the arches of the scaffolding.
2: I don't know that he's fine or not, but it was not addressed. Maybe that comes out, and for some reason he has to start to fly
1: everywhere.
2: Nice. He's an uninjured reserve or whatever reason.
1: They have an area out front with these Buffalo Bills that like light up and everything.
2: Nine O linemen
1: in and out of.
0: Okay. Still keeping nine.
1: I
2: know there's any like four tackles. I don't know who the starter is. Any of that kind of stuff.
1: They have a whole kind of circle of honor outside. So we walked
2: Bunker,
1: that before
2: Hoffman,
1: the game as well.
2: And the
1: part
2: three
1: of me, I was like,
2: on interior.
1: I feel like they kind of stole this from the Denver Broncos because the Broncos have
2: three
1: special teams, like the fucking Broncos,
0: long snapper, punter, kicker,
1: and then the ring of honor is kind of outside of it at the main gate.
2: Six
1: O linemen, you get the Broncos statues.
0: Okay,
1: and then there's Elway, and then
0: there's
1: Terrell Davis, and there's Steve Atwater, and those guys.
2: Yeah,
1: so it was kind of similar. It is in the middle of nowhere.
2: Six guys.
1: Right across the street
2: would
1: be the odd
2: one
1: out then.
2: I have been there.
1: Very easy to navigate. Very easy to get around.
2: Yes. Both
1: I thought it was outstanding.
2: Yes.
1: I would say
0: Cam,
1: it's Harmon,
0: SoFi
1: is number one,
0: Black,
1: and Mercedes-Benz is number two for me.
0: And
1: I could start arguing it right
2: there.
1: And
2: they're bigger, huh? This
3: Rubio
2: was 60 South.
3: Lost out to Lowry.
1: This is the part that shocked us all when we kind of walked in. It's the smallest stadium in the NFL.
2: But I think it's probably only
3: amazing they would build that.
2: Which I think that's one of the positions.
1: It went
2: certainly suffers with four quarters.
1: Without a doubt. And I think, you know, part of that now is always you want to make sure you have a demand.
2: Keep 53.
4: Yeah.
1: It's not, you know,
2: making sure my math is right, by the way.
1: In the old days, you'd so good. Yes. You know,
2: four outside linebackers.
1: Think of a college football example for this, I think, works
5: best. You're asking me to do math.
1: In the old days.
2: Because I just trusted Pursuit of the
1: If you were Pitt or WVU or
4: trusted Pursuit,
1: you would have a stadium for at hold capacity outside linebackers.
2: Yes. Sawyer's won the big game. Notre Dame, three big money guys.
1: Exactly right. Yes. But then for a lot of your games, maybe I'll come back to safeties and linebackers in there, that's where it doesn't look super empty, but it wasn't really fit for your normal population on an in and out.
2: I think Slaughter's
1: basis.
2: On the outside. Yeah, yeah.
1: And
2: I
1: think just
2: but
1: now,
2: he'd be
1: Matt,
2: my first call to get on.
1: Everybody wants suites
2: or one
1: and boxes.
2: Of course,
1: and
2: he's
1: got all that hospitality stuff, which takes away from just normal seating volume of it.
2: Get a pretty good building tiny.
1: The building is definitely not tiny. I think it's massive. And you saw, I sent you guys some of the pictures, and you were like, holy crap, you guys are high up.
2: Yeah, it's either some list or whatever.
1: And we were. But it was easy to navigate. It was easy to get around.
2: He's unavailable to me on week
1: one. I thought there were some really cool kind of quirks in the stadium, like the broken table.
2: That's
1: kind of
2: cool.
1: Some of those things.
2: Period. But
1: there is I don't think Everett would ever be Tim Hortons signage everywhere, which you know I absolutely loved. But it was smooth for just their second game there. I thought it went pretty well, especially after some of the reports of that first preseason game and some of the issues. But I was impressed. You
5: I
1: took five.
5: Spots.
1: I enjoyed it. I actually went down on the field pregame. I kind of only I've told you before I only do that some of the time, but I wanted
2: more
1: to
2: spots.
1: Wanted to check it all out. But it's really cool. But they went from holding over 70,000 and being one of the bigger NFL stadiums.
5: Okay. 29 plus 16.
2: Obviously he's on purpose. I mean, it's built for that reason, right?
1: Smallest in the NFL. Yeah.
2: Five? Two more questions.
1: Which would give you eight more.
2: Yep. You mentioned the Ring of Honor or whatever. I forget what they call it.
6: So I know this isn't how the world works.
2: Is OJ
6: let's
2: in there?
6: Combine safeties and linebackers.
1: So you know that's funny. I didn't look.
2: Who's
1: he was in the old state.
2: I know he was at some point. Is he still allowed to be in there?
1: His number, his number and
2: that leaves me four more to play with.
1: You know how it is. They have the number
2: the ring
1: and the name.
2: Yeah.
1: It was up in the old stadium until... Yeah, you're right.
2: I don't know if they give 32 away or not.
1: Yeah,
2: I'm sure. That's a little touchy one.
1: I should have looked. I should have looked and see if he's in the new one, but he was absolutely in the old one.
2: Yeah.
1: All the way up until 2025.
2: And what was the food in the
1: press? You'd leave Bruner. The food was outstanding.
2: That's where they came down to the contract.
1: But if you're prioritizing Travis Homer, started very strong. It might be one of the best that we have all year, honestly.
5: I mean, you're going to have to sacrifice
1: chicken parm.
2: Whoa.
1: The chicken parm. Shooter
2: originally said.
1: Chicken parm. It's a bacon grilled cheese sandwiches.
2: Bruner's a lot.
1: Mac and cheese, broccoli, Brussels sprouts, mashed potatoes.
2: And
1: Matt, you would have loved the blue cheese bar.
2: I can't turn my back on either.
1: Both
2: blue cheese.
1: Both blue cheese sauce.
2: Well, I'm
1: going to
2: turn my back on somebody else.
1: Blue cheese crumbles. Imagine the debate.
2: Let's talk through this.
1: All the Pittsburgh Millionaires.
2: I have to. Right. I mean, four safeties isn't crazy. I mean, right. I'm not saying keep
1: up. We don't have the palate of teenagers.
2: Four is kind of the usual number.
1: If you have the palate of a teenager, you dislike blue cheese, but we don't need to go down that road.
2: Okay. What are you putting it on, though?
6: But I think Spears Jennings is a really special team, too.
2: I hope that there's
1: one
2: of
1: the Sally's mac and cheese was outstanding.
2: Yes.
1: Again, you know me. You guys know this about me.
2: Very good
1: athlete.
2: Very good size. It shows up every game.
1: That's basically
2: including special teams.
1: I mean,
2: all that sounded good, but
1: that's really all that I had.
2: He might be a starter for
1: stadium wings. They were
2: you may have found the diamond there.
1: And I think Jenkins is unbelievable.
2: A quality cheese bar. Better than Clark and Pepper.
1: You guys know this about me, but all the big
2: brands. He's known as a very good special teamer,
1: Starbucks and all that. Tim Hortons is by far my favorite.
2: And some of it was, frankly,
6: one of those ones in the open field.
1: Yes. Big soft serve machine, a whole bunch of candy. I sent you guys my picture of the Nerd gummy clusters that I had. So their food, too, like I said, the stadium and the food
2: and
1: went from maybe bottom five to top five. I was
2: good at it.
1: Very impressed.
2: That passes a test.
1: Very, very impressed.
5: My kind of
1: like I said, I think where this conversation
5: kinds of
1: Labatt is, sky decks,
5: and I want to hearken on your
1: souvenir cans
5: and
1: all those things. And I just kept thinking to myself,
2: and I don't know how much
1: the
2: staff values the Bruners.
6: Oh, sure, right.
1: Whether for a football game, I'm sure they'll be hosting.
5: On your mind, how many guys do you have on your 53 that you can say, okay, that's a
1: fun
5: special teamer?
1: We went to a place called Wing Nuts on Wednesday night,
2: but they have to be like
1: Connor
2: Hayward
1: kind of
2: and
1: controversial
2: at least be able to walk out on the field.
1: Buffalo wing place.
2: You know, like Matthew Slater
1: and,
2: for the
1: it was
2: Patriots.
1: Delightful.
2: One of
1: some of the best wings I ever had in my life. I guess
2: he
1: it's
2: would
1: controversial to the locals because Killebrew never did unless it was that one year where it was kind of a great
5: where you
1: have four
5: safety.
1: Sure there is a local example, but basically there's a civil war in Buffalo amongst the wing eaters and the wing nuts of if you should bread your wings or not.
6: Is this kind of like Philly cheesesteak?
0: But none of them are.
5: Maybe that's a good parallel.
1: No, it's really not. Like Homer's
2: Hayward
1: not.
2: Bay and Pierre.
1: Legion might be the only one who's really a special team.
5: That's cheating.
2: Like Skorana can get you out of game.
5: Easy way to get him.
2: Playoff either, but I
1: absolutely. And I'm sure Homer could get you out of game too. But we're also.
2: But Killebrew's a great example. They sort of split the difference. Anything resembling a perfect world, he did not see.
1: I thought it was a good kind of. Gets a real nice crunch on him, but still not the.
5: So if I say breading, it's a huge bite.
2: Yeah, yeah. I think you go right to chicken in there.
1: Exactly right. But no, it was good. Smooth traveling and all that.
2: I don't think he's going to pick another
1: team. First road trip of the Mike McCarthy era.
5: If we're saying Homer,
2: I guess that's the first time you're on a flight with that.
6: Who are your core guys?
1: Obviously, Weegee.
5: And it was weird to me in the sense of.
1: In a weird way,
2: Weegee doesn't almost count.
1: Listen, I'll put my hands up. He's a returner. He's not a runner. He's not a quote unquote slow.
6: The best way to look at it was kind of JV.
1: It was kind of JV. I think that's a good way to put it. But at the same time, there were a lot of splash, a lot of big moments in that game. There were some special teams issues and errors on both sides of the ball.
6: Yeah, special teams was big on this one.
1: Some turnover issues on both sides of the ball. And then kind of just the back and forth of the Steelers jumping out early. And then the Bills,
5: how Bills make it out of this.
1: Steelers almost have to throw everything you know out the window and wipe it clean and start it
6: up. Some rookie standouts, too. Sawyer would be including Skylar Bell.
1: Absolutely.
5: Okay.
1: And I know everyone's probably waiting with bated breath, man. We've kind of buried the lead.
5: We were going to talk about the stadium and the food at some point.
6: Yeah, no doubt.
1: Okay. I think we got to start before we get into the quarterbacks, before we get into some of the specifics and all the reactions and that stuff and the 53-man
6: I don't think Everett would be active on game day, but he would be.
2: Yeah, I think he's the biggest story for the Steelers as anything. I mean, he's your first round pick seeing the field for the first time.
6: For sure. Jenkins
1: dunker too, but obviously, we focus a lot on
6: the gap. So, like if it's punt team,
2: in case you missed the game. Almost all the true veterans that are. I mean, that's pretty decent.
1: As we lay it out there,
6: but if Bruner's better than all of them, definitely. Sure. A youth movement situation. You know what I mean? That's the rub.
1: Those guys played a lot. Value that too.
6: Exactly. Stuff to say after the game too.
1: That
6: about,
1: is interesting.
6: It was cool.
2: Someone will move on from Spears Jennings.
6: On the sidelines with these youngsters and see how they have
1: 30,000 foot view.
6: I know not everyone's going to be on the squad, but you see them go throughout the course of the game as opposed to, can I get in, coach?
2: You know, they're
6: little. Again, it's a real JV type of thing.
1: The idea of keeping five off-ball linebackers in the NFL in 2020.
6: But all eyes were on Ohana Chore.
2: Yeah.
1: You really need five at that position.
6: Everyone knows my love for him, and I keep pumping him up.
2: The other thing people think about is you can play nickel basically two ways. You could play basically.
4: My reputation might take a hit because this is not going so well.
6: Four or five. Yeah, I mean, even the one. First play of the game.
2: So I think this defense will do both.
1: Two middle linebackers standing in the middle of the defense.
6: Right.
1: Is not.
6: This guy's made that.
2: Might only be.
6: They left him
2: used to. Then he gets Ramsey's going to be hovering around.
6: And really, I think he was just nervous. You know, I mean, he has not been in an NFL.
2: And Holcomb and Roberts are really good.
6: Roberts, everyone's been awaiting pressure being the first round pick.
2: The only way I can be convinced of not making this my 53
1: 2 days before they made the trip. Yeah, so
6: Danny Smith and Danny Crossman both walked in and be like, Bruner's like the best special teamer in the league.
2: I retweeted.
6: Okay, I didn't know.
1: Or he's
6: top
1: five.
6: Yeah. Like he's uncuttable.
1: Yeah, he might be the best special teams player in the AFC North.
6: Yeah, like he's a Pro Bowl special teams.
1: You think that's his real name?
6: Well, then I'm keeping it. I don't know.
1: Sure.
6: And we'll figure something else out.
1: Call me Jaggy. That sounds a little too yinzer. Maybe
6: you have to cut Skoronic. But whatever. He seems to do good work.
2: But I follow him. He follows me. Whatever.
1: Pretty soon all these questions will be coming.
6: So I retweeted it.
2: But a lot of people watched it and like, oh, that was a lot better.
6: You know, just personal protector.
1: Yes.
6: Twitter people. That was a lot better than I thought. I thought it was a disaster from the start.
2: Makes me think he's
6: I think it was just not the most. And I'm going to wash it off because I give him the benefit.
2: Really good at it.
6: I like him so much.
2: Elite.
6: But as the game went on.
2: And thus I probably can get away with it.
6: He has a Pro Bowl body.
2: I don't want to get
6: skills and power. And
1: I definitely don't.
6: Yeah.
2: Frankly, I really like what I see.
1: Cook and I really like Jenkins too, but I think I would prioritize
6: Jones. I thought
1: Spears
6: was
1: Jennings
6: better in
1: just
6: this
1: because
6: game
1: the youth
6: than he was.
1: And the
6: I also
1: two.
6: Think that you're one safety
2: and
6: injury away from Jenkins.
2: I'm not
6: going
2: to try to throw
6: backup.
2: Pursuit under the bus.
6: I think Spears Jennings is four.
2: You know
6: just
2: how he does
6: his intro into the
2: you know, like
6: post game.
2: Someone
6: show.
2: Gets hurt on game day.
6: He kind of was starting Elliot it with like, well, Max struggled early. We know who the starting right tackle.
1: You know what? As you and I talked this thing
6: but as the game went on, I'm like, you might want
1: to
6: rewrite.
1: Agree with you,
6: because he's starting to really get comfortable. And the other guys are not
1: coming off a pretty significant injury last year.
6: We haven't seen much of Brisker at all.
1: Haven't seen much of him.
6: I think
1: that
6: started in week 1.
1: Brisker's been hurt the last couple weeks.
6: And I know that's
1: seen much of him.
6: Throwing him in the fire. Or like Ramsey plays safety though. Don't you know that?
1: Sure.
6: Yeah, but I don't really want him to. If the other guys were a little more stable,
1: Joey Porter Jr. factor too. What if all of a sudden you're going
6: to
1: really need Ramsey as a corner?
6: I'm like, I'm not sure what the point is.
1: So as we talk this out,
6: for the most part, I came away happy. If
1: just
6: you brush off the
1: spotty,
6: first jitters,
1: health status. So that
5: here's
1: safety, those
5: here's
1: two
5: the parallel
1: safeties
5: I draw
1: right now.
5: For you.
1: I think you got to keep four.
6: I think four
1: offensive
6: makes a lot
1: line.
6: Of sense.
1: I think
6: maybe
1: in a lot of ways, like a
6: game
1: cornerback.
6: Day, week 1.
1: Mm-hmm.
5: You and could then, have, as you mentioned, Niner goes in solid.
7: Werner goes to the practice squad.
6: You don't have any problem.
5: And you only remember the bad. You only remember the wide receiver running down the field.
7: You're feeling healthy and sound in your secondary, and you can bring him back up, and you can send one of those guys down to the game.
6: Somebody gets hurt. Offensive line. One of the wide outs or quarterbacks.
5: Similarities in that regard.
6: And they're both reactive positions.
5: Quite often when you're playing your best, no one's talking about you or mentioning your name. It's just kind of the nature of the thing.
6: Oh, we didn't bring up Joey Porter's name all day.
5: Anyone
6: good.
5: Yeah, right. Exactly right. Oh, we haven't mentioned, Troy Faltanu all day.
6: Right.
5: Good.
6: Rudolph.
5: Some of that reminded me. And it was more than just one negative play. I want to be clear on that. There's a non-0% guy to the play side, as you mentioned.
6: Yeah.
5: Not such a good sack, not too long thereafter.
6: Max is the right tackle.
5: It reminded me a little bit.
6: Two swing tackles.
5: Of in 2010.
6: Really.
5: All right.
6: Nice.
5: The question more so becomes defensive back that you were familiar with named Darrell Revis.
7: I was going to say, would you rather have another year of Broderick or a seventh round pick? I'd probably just keep Broderick in terms of
6: really. But if it's a fifth.
5: And there's this wide receiver who is still playing
7: with
5: Mason Rudolph. You call me right now and offer me a seventh for Mason Rudolph.
7: One of the best wide receivers ever.
5: He was in his 30s, but was still formidable.
6: I wouldn't give
5: And those two met, and it was a big build up to it all week, and it's a division matchup between two rivals. The young upstart, the established veteran. And Randy Moss caught it, burned Revis, and caught a sick one handed touchdown grab highlight that you still see to this day all the time.
6: I'm just saying,
5: that's
6: who
5: all everybody
6: else
5: remembers
6: you
5: from that game.
6: Sure,
5: Randy Moss hooked Revis and had
6: remember
5: an incredible one-handed touchdown catch.
7: I mean, Revis locked him up.
5: What are you going to get?
4: He probably had two catches or something.
5: His final stat line was not good at all. But all everybody remembers from that game is the one play where Moss beat Revis and scored a touchdown.
6: Sure,
4: and that's a game-changing.
6: That doesn't help your numbers. That matters, but
5: I don't think there's anyone.
6: That's kind of success rate is quite good for Revis.
5: One offer, and I bring that parallel because I'm sure a lot of our listeners remember that exact play game that I'm referencing.
6: Yeah. You would rather
5: again, it wasn't just one bad play for Max, but I think there's some of that. I thought he settled in and did a lot of good stuff as well.
6: Slaughter could be your backup.
5: I'm sure
6: slot,
5: I'm going to go back and watch that cut up that you were talking about from Jaggy.
6: Sure. Yeah, it's just
4: Eccles
6: a protection.
4: Is pretty far
6: still,
4: down the pecking order.
6: You feel a lot better about it just watching 15. And I think he's good enough that if I was a team that had a corner need, I'd be very interested.
5: I mean, I was really particularly
6: he could be a three on
5: I was just watching Dunker and
7: he's a legit. I wasn't watching any of the Suns there in the booth, and I'm just watching those two on every
6: snap.
7: He's like, this is what I want to deduce from these final couple drives.
6: Open
7: and I thought eventually they settled in. I thought
6: throw
7: Max
6: him in the
7: had
6: mix.
7: A couple
5: if you
7: pass
5: go to the secondary, I feel like
7: where,
5: it has to be Eccles.
6: I mean, yeah,
5: he
6: yeah.
5: stood his
7: he just
5: guy
7: brought
5: up
7: in Everett and Dean. They're not
5: like
7: going
5: to swallow that guy. Can have 15 seconds to get
7: unless someone comes in and offers you two.
6: We saw his camp
7: then.
6: That brief
7: thing.
6: There's no chance of signing this guy.
4: He has that. Sometimes just makes it look easy.
6: Someone gives you the sauce starter deal. That's fair.
5: Sure.
6: Right. Sure. But I didn't include him on purpose because he's a big ticket item.
5: I want to talk a little bit more about that right side of the line. Jennings Dunker played a ton of snaps as well.
4: Trade for Jenkins.
5: And really just more kind of conversation. Obviously,
7: in that regard.
5: Around the offense and
7: roster.
5: The preseason, we are up against a break here. We'll continue on this discussion as the Steelers fall on a late
7: any of the
5: two-point
7: any of the
5: conversion, 28-27, the final preseason game to the Buffalo Bills. Plenty more to get to as we roll along. You'll hear Andrew Williamson like a hot drive. Steelers radio on this kid.
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6: Titans say we'll give you a fifth round pick for Broderick Jones. Like,
5: okay.
6: We can think about that. You know what I mean? Just because I need to make a spot and highly unlikely I'll sign him after the season. I have a third tackle that I trust in Cook.
5: Mm-hmm.
6: Max is going to be my right tackle. If you could check all those boxes, maybe.
5: Maybe. Yeah.
6: I don't think anybody would give you something for Holcomb.
5: Don't think so.
6: Yeah. I mean, he's valuable because he's. The Steelers could live without
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0: preseason in the books, and yes, it was a little JV, as Matt laid out in our opening segment.
1: Which I didn't mean negatively. It just was the young guys.
0: And that's kind of the nature of preseason.
1: Yeah, right. It was pretty clear what they tried to accomplish.
0: You're not going
1: to
0: see 60 minutes of Josh Allen and Aaron Rodgers, the two guys walking into Canton one day. It's not going to happen. And you, as you kind of pointed out, too, there were some Steelers vets that played, but most of them were Alandon Roberts types who kind of hopped on a moving train late or missed some time in camp due to injury.
1: Or had to because the guys ahead of them are sitting. Like, you got to put somebody at linebacker. You know, right.
0: Yeah, that's right. One of my friends was like, man, Cole Holcomb's really playing a lot. Should I look into that too much? And I'm like, no, Patrick Queen and Peyton Wilson didn't even dress.
1: You
0: only have so many on the roster. So.
1: But I thought guys like Roberts look like they were veterans playing with, he looks like he's been there and they haven't,
0: As Tunchokin would have said, if you can't beat the stiffs, you are a stiff.
1: Yep, and he's not.
0: Alandon Roberts is not a stiff. He is. He belonged out there, certainly. But I want to stick, before we get to some other observations, Matt, a lot to talk about. Offensive line. How are we feeling now about the tackle situation? What does it look like in these coming weeks here? We saw a lot of Dylan Cook last night, too. Saw a lot of Broderick Jones. Saw them moving around. We even saw some Doug Nestor at tackle after he started at guard.
1: I usually don't even peek, but Pro Football Focus had him off the charts.
0: Had
1: Nestor.
0: Let's go Mountaineers.
1: He had a supremely high grade. I usually just go to Pro Football Focus to find the snap counts, and I just didn't even click on the defense yet, but I went to the offense, and it was like, whoa, he's number one on the entire offense. So I'm excited to go back and watch him and pay more attention. I'm not saying he's got the teammate or anything, but that was a nice little promising thing that I just picked up in this
0: morning.
1: Dang,
0: you're right. They gave him a 90.6.
1: It was like super high, yeah. I mean, so he must have done something well. I don't always agree with their grades, but he didn't have a bad game at least. Sure. I mean, that's for sure. I felt like the O-line was a lot about the two draft picks, obviously.
0: Absolutely.
1: Dunker and the right side and Max.
0: Get those guys reps and let it fly.
1: And I think all in all, despite some bumps in the road, it was a successful outing for both. As to the tackle situation, Cook seems to just be getting exposed as a limited athlete to me, which was what he was except for those couple games to end last year. And I will probably look back on it as that's probably the best stint of his career,
0: And he had it at the right time, too.
1: Yeah. Now, both him and Cook, or Jones and Cook, they've had to bump between left and right a lot, which is, I'm not saying unfair. That's what happens when you're not the starting right or left tackle.
0: Sure.
1: But it makes it hard to compete for a right tackle job and be the swing tackle. I mean, you're doing a lot of balancing there as an O-line coach and as a staff and with these guys flopping them back and forth so much. So I actually think, and no one's told me this, but I bet that there's a three-horse race for the starting right tackle job in week one, including Jones. And I would have included him in that before this game, but I thought Jones was better than Cook in this game. And maybe I'm giving Broderick a little bit too much the benefit of the doubt because I thought the first two games were really rough.
0: They were not great, yeah.
1: But in context, I mean, he wasn't strong or in shape or, I mean, like.
0: You and I have given the context on it. He looked like a different guy in training camp. And I don't mean that in the sense of, wow, he's best shape of his life. He's so rocked up. He looked like a different guy. Like, he had clearly lost some weight and muscle recovering from a serious neck injury.
1: Yeah. So I'm not going to sit here and stand on the table that he got over that hump. He cleared that hurdle. Sure. He's now, going to be great. But the last taste in your mouth for someone with his circumstances, thought that was kind of promising. Mm-hmm. If it was up to me, I would just throw Max out there and let Cook and Jones be swing guys. And you don't really even need two swing guys on game day. I would think it'd be Cook ahead of Jones. I'm betting what they do is put Cook out there, but I'm not sure why I even say that. Just because he's played probably the most snaps. Well, he hasn't. Jones has played the most.
0: I think Broderick has, technically, yeah. But Cook has got to be close.
1: I would think he's the one that they trust the most. I don't even know. The whole situation's tenuous, and that's why I would just put the first-round pick out there. And if he makes mistakes, he makes mistakes.
0: Because they're all going to make mistakes.
1: Yeah, and some of them are just, Cook's just going to get beat sometimes because the guy's better than him. Max might make mistakes because he's not sure where the blitz is coming from or, something along those lines. I think I'd put Darnell right next to him and say, Max, you're learning right now.
0: Yeah. And I don't even think it's like a throw him in the deep end and see if he sinks or swims type thing.
1: No.
0: I think that's something you would say about...
1: If Cook blew your doors off, you'd be like, play Cook for now.
0: Sure.
1: Right.
0: Sure. And
1: they all have their concerns at the moment.
0: They do. And I certainly, there is something to putting guys in before they're ready, without a doubt. There is something to throwing a quarterback in there before he's ready.
1: If he doesn't know anything, he's
0: throwing a linebacker in there before he's ready and their head's spinning and all that. And that can certainly happen when you're playing tackle on an island by yourself.
1: Without question. And it will probably.
0: But I don't think for him that's a sink or swim proposition. I think it's a nature of the position. You're going to have mistakes. You're going to have errors, both physical and mental. I'm leaning that way too, just because it would be one thing if we had seen Broderick. Wow. I mean, he's really drawing a line in the sand and staking his claim that I'm still that first-round pick and I can still be an effective starter in this league.
1: Dylan Cook played like he did that finish last
0: season.
1: Dylan
0: Cook has proven that that's who he is, you know, the guy that we saw down the stretch for those six games or whatever it was at the end of last season. I'm leaning towards, at the same time, and I know a lot of them have switched positions, but you have a lot of continuity with the other four on that offensive line. Mm-hmm. They've all played together for a couple of years. And yeah, it'd be Anderson's first year as a starter and all that. But again, they all
1: there's
0: know.
1: There's a lot of familiarity
0: there. And you help Max with Washington, with Freiermuth, with Nowakowski.
1: Mm-hmm. Scheme.
0: And you make life as easy on them to start the thing as you can. But then by week 4, 5, or 6, you might be able to take those training wheels off.
1: And the league isn't going to be forgiving, but Atlanta lost their top two edge rushers. You know, one suspended and one's out for the year, and both first round picks. So it's not the worst test ever. It's not, all right, you got Myles Garrett on loan. You know, see how that goes. They do get Cleveland in week 2, which will be difficult. I mean, although they lost an edge rusher, but they still got Verse, and Garrett's not going to be there. But at least week 1 at home. Okay, I think he could handle it, and there'll be growing pains. What was I going to say on that? I say this a lot about O-linemen, but I really do want to reiterate it. So a lot of positions, if you're a first-round super talented rookie, I can put you out there for 40% of the snaps or 70% of the snaps or just
0: run
1: goes.
0: You're a wide receiver.
1: Yeah, you're a wide receiver. Just
0: or
1: run
0: a pass
1: goes.
0: Rusher.
1: Yeah,
0: just go get the quarterback.
1: But you don't play the run well or whatever. I can put you out there third down back or, you know, situational, I can put you out there. You're not going to rotate offensive linemen.
0: Heck no.
1: Hey, we're running the ball. Max, you can go in. You know, like, that's not how it's going to go.
0: No, it is not. Five fingers on a fist, right?
1: Yep.
0: Matt, I do want to make, I mean,
1: he looked like he was huffing and puffing a little late in the game, too.
0: Again.
1: But all these guys are going to huff and puff in the first week, too.
0: And I think there would, absolutely. And I think there would be a greater cause for concern if this was Max's third preseason performance.
1: Absolutely. If you say that's the rust, that's the nerves, okay.
0: Since the first week of Latrobe, he's practiced twice. I mean, it wasn't that long ago, but it was a month ago. I mean,
1: And you got a long stretch now until Atlanta that he's at practice every day.
0: Mm-hmm. Get him back.
1: Get him in the first team.
0: Yes.
1: Cook, you keep bouncing between left and right.
0: Have him lining up against TJ and Alex and Herbig every single day.
1: And I think that's the approach I would take. And unless you're sitting in the O-line meeting rooms going, I don't know if he knows where the blitz is coming from, and he's going to get free hitters
0: and
1: on Rodgers.
0: And there's so much of that
1: right.
0: we just don't know.
1: But in terms of ability, it's clear.
0: In terms of clear ability, Matt, one person that I wanted to make sure that we mention is, there was only one play. I think he only had 2 targets the entire game. But that touchdown catch was exactly what I wanted to see from Jeremy Bernard.
1: Yeah.
0: That's his game.

0: I guess we can go down this road, too. First off, I thought...
1: Surprised that Roman Wilson didn't play?
0: Very.
1: Yeah.
0: I thought the rookie class really rebounded. Rookie class was great in game one. Week two, a lot of them were out.
1: Good call.
0: Dunker,
1: Everett,
0: a couple of those guys didn't play, and Max didn't play. And week three, almost your entire rookie class, if not the entire rookie class,
1: out there and
0: performed well, and I think all should be happy with how they played. I don't understand the Wilson stuff. It's not because I think he stinks or, Williamson's not big on Wilson, blah, blah, blah. First off, I think Bernard's clearly the better player right now and is just way more physical and harder to play against. Mm-hmm. And that's a huge compliment to Bernard. And that play exemplified that quite a bit. But we've seen enough of it that it's not fluky.
1: Go back and watch the SEC championship game. He made that same play. The same play against Georgia late in the game to get Alabama, or not late in the game, but I think early in the second half to keep Alabama in it.
0: I'm very fond of what he's done.
1: Yeah, turned a 2-yard, 3-yard, 4-yard pass into a 20-yard touchdown by breaking a bunch of tackles and bulldog ankles.
0: So I've been asked 100 times, is Roman not playing mean that he's clearly the three they've seen enough? Which I didn't think he deserved that treatment. Or people were like, are they have a trade set up for Roman Wilson? He's going to leave tomorrow. I'm like, I don't think. I found it really odd that he didn't dress.
1: What if I did too, but what if I told you that I don't think it's either of those?
0: I don't think it's either of them.
1: I think it's just they know he's making the team.
0: That's kind of what I said in the postgame show, too. I don't know if he's the three or the four.
1: We were all doing a ton of, and again, this is what you do in preseason. We've all been waiting for football and all that. We were all doing the same thing in the booth. Why is Roman Wilson not warming up? Should he be playing? What's that mean? Does that mean that he's clearly the three? Does it mean that they might be trying to trade him? Or does that mean that they're going to release him? Whatever the case may be.
0: Yeah, my Spidey sense started tingling a little bit. That's an odd one to be sitting out this game. No one knew of an injury.
1: It might just... That's a good point to make, too.
0: He practiced Tuesday I guess.
1: I think it could have just been, he's one of the ones you're going to be dancing with.
0: Yeah.
1: For better or for worse, wherever you come down on that spectrum, Roman Wilson is making this team. Roman Wilson's going to be one of our top four wide receivers, whether it's three or four.
0: I think that's clear.
1: We know who he is at this point.
0: Yeah.
1: Just put him in bubble wrap. Let's see a little bit of Jeremy, and let's get the bottom of the roster guys out there.
0: And the other thing, too, though, is the bottom of the roster receivers are pretty rough.
1: Yes.
0: And I just thought, even my thoughts on Wilson aside, wouldn't it help the two young quarterbacks to have a professional receiver out there getting open to, and better evaluate them a little bit?
1: But at the same time,
0: Aller hasn't gotten any help from the receivers in two games straight.
1: At the same time, though, as much as I think we all are a little down on Roman, and reasonably so, understandably so, after what we've seen this preseason,
0: yeah.
1: At the same time, if he takes a helmet to the knee and he's out for 2 months,
0: then you get major problems, right. You're right. There's no question he has value.
1: Yes.
0: You're right.
1: Yes. And it might not be the value that we all hoped it to be at this point. Mm-hmm. I certainly don't think it is. But there's a fine line there between we want more from this guy and we also know we're going to need this guy.
0: So, again, to reference Pro Football Focus, they do a fantasy write-up after every preseason game. This is who came in the game. This is what, trying to read the fantasy tea leaves. And again, I like to see a national perspective on it. And they basically just said, Roman Wilson sat out, so he's definitely the three. I'm like,
1: I don't know about that.
0: I kind of hope not, because I just think Bernard deserves a lot of snaps.
1: I think it's as simple as he's one of our dancing partners.
0: Yeah, yeah.
1: Put him on ice.
0: And we're going to need him for Falcon game.
1: Yeah.
0: End of story. Right.
1: But I certainly think, at least I hope, that the window is wide open, that Jeremy's the three, Roman's the four.
0: Yeah.
1: Special teams guys kind of slot in there afterwards.
0: Especially because a huge, huge theme of the offseason, and it clearly shows up with their top pass catchers, is size and physicality.
1: Mm-hmm.
0: I mean, almost everybody they invested in is big for their position since McCarthy took the job.
1: Even if you include the Darnell Washington contract extension.
0: Exactly.
1: Yeah.
0: I mean, they're all big physical dudes. I mean, Dean is big for a corner. I mean, even the small positions have big people.
1: That is certainly a theme, I think, that we've seen. Offensive linemen, they drafted some big people.
0: I mean, even Rubio. And I mean, he's a little undersized.
1: Robert Spears Jennings is a pretty big dude for his position.
0: Yep.
1: We've got one more segment to go here in this first hour. We got to talk a little bit about the quarterbacks. We got to talk a little bit about the running backs. Some more thoughts on last night's preseason finale. Dress rehearsals in the books as the Steelers fall to the Bills in kind of a dramatic fashion, at least for preseason game standards, 28-27 there at New Highmark Stadium. We'll continue.

0: continue to react and dissect it all. 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

0: We mentioned the Bernard touchdown there before we went to break, Matt. And I did just briefly want to give a shout out to our Steelers Radio Network, Steelers Audio Network game day producer, Dan Quinlan.
1: Ah, yeah. You were singing his praises when we came in here.
0: All the TV networks, they dumped out of that.
1: Sound like a confusing mess.
0: And that happens a few times a game.
1: Oh, really? I don't understand that process.
0: So basically, there are two people that are on the sidelines of every NFL game.
1: Mm-hmm.
0: Both league officials, okay? One wears like a bright orange or something to stand out.
1: Something you can't miss.
0: The other wears like lime green neon gloves that go all, if you're watching on YouTube, go like all the way up to like your biceps.
1: Yeah, I knew that. But some people are like, oh, I know that guy. Yeah, right.
0: And they stand in the same spot every game on like the 25, 30 yard line. Mm-hmm. So if you go to games or you're paying attention, you'll be able to see them. And when it's time to go to TV break, they punch out. That's the industry term.
1: Yeah.
0: So you'll see the guy like wave his big green neon gloves.
1: He's like directing air traffic.
0: Exactly.
1: Yeah,
0: right.
1: Yeah, yeah.
0: And they step out onto the field, and that's how the TV networks, the radio networks, everybody
1: somebody's
0: knows.
1: Staring at them at all times, I'm sure.
0: The producers are staring at them. TV producers, radio producers, local, national.
1: There's one on each sideline?
0: No, just one.
1: Okay.
0: Just one. Yep.
1: Either has to be their home or away.
0: I mean, correct. I think they're always on the home sideline now that you mentioned that, because the broadcast booths are on the home home sideline. So that makes sense. And so if you're a producer of a radio broadcast, TV broadcast,
1: any live thing going on,
0: that's when you know to go to break.
1: Okay.
0: As opposed
1: somebody gets in Rob's ear and says, go to break.
0: No, they have to, like, Dan has to look. He has to be on it. So,
1: and then they tell Rob.
0: And then Dan,
1: like, Rob's not staring
0: at
1: the green glove guy.
0: So Quinlan sees that guy with the gloves go and punch out.
1: Mm-hmm.
0: Rob, we're going to break, you know. And Rob goes, with 3 minutes remaining in the da da da da da, 3-0 Steelers on the Steelers Audio Network.
1: Yeah.
0: You
1: know, yeah.
0: Brought to you by UPMC or whatever the case may be. PNC Bank.
1: Yeah. It's not up to Rob and Max when they go to break.
0: Exactly right. But there's a couple times a season where, particularly in preseason and early on, the referees and the TV in the I don't know if you'd call them TV officials, game officials,
1: the green glove guy,
0: aren't on the same page.
1: Maybe, I bet that happens. Yeah,
0: maybe there's an injury, maybe there's a flag, maybe there's a replay review.
1: Yeah, especially when you're getting calls from New York nowadays too.
0: Correct.
1: Yeah, it gets a little more convoluted.
0: And so there was a little confusion there at first. The green glove guy came out onto the field like he was about to punch out for break, and the ref said, no. I forget what exactly transpired there.
1: Well, they went to break, so it was hard to tell.
0: Yeah.
1: Right. We came back like there was a touchdown score while we were gone.
0: I can't remember if it was a penalty or a review or something like that, but right as the green glove guys come out and everyone else jumps the shark and goes, go to break. Quinlan sees the referees like, no!
1: Oh, okay.
0: And Dan's like, wait a second.
1: He wasn't as hasty as others.
0: He's always like, you'd rather be 3 or 4 seconds late than 3 or 4 seconds too early.
1: Okay. Maybe he got burned 20 years ago or whatever.
0: I've been with him a couple times that we have gotten burned.
1: I'm sure most people do.
0: It's no one's batting 1,000 in that.
1: Okay,
0: remote.
1: Okay.
0: You know, it's like you and I have said before, when you do this broadcasting stuff for a living, you're going to mess up at some point.
1: That comes out of your mouth you're not thrilled with.
0: Say something wrong. You're going to misquote a stat. You're going to step in it sometimes. It happens. It's live radio. It's live sports. It's not perfect. You
1: don't get to edit it. And I'm going to type up this Word document and send it into ESPN.com.
0: You're not Christopher Nolan filming a movie, and you can do 700 takes and do it again and pick the best one and edit it all together at the end. So everybody else punches out, and Quinlan's like, wait a second. And the referees go over and they're like, no, we have to, you know what I mean? We have to continue.
1: Yeah.
0: And Jeremy scores that touchdown while everybody else is in break, except for the Steelers Audio Network.
1: Nah, that's cool.
0: So Kinger got the call in, all that stuff.
1: And it's such a bad look for everybody else because the one play, you only miss one play.
0: And it's a touchdown.
1: And it's a touchdown.
0: Yeah.
1: Right? Yeah.
0: And so, of course, we were all giving Quinlan some big props. Yeah. That's why you got to get you a Dan Quinlan, baby. 16 years he's been producing the radio broadcast, Matt.
1: Okay.
0: That's what that 16 years of experience gets you. So a big shout out to Dan Quinlan. And that's why you always turn your TV down and sync it up with the Steelers Audio Network, baby, so you're not missing anything. But loved that from Jeremy Bernard.
1: Oh, yeah.
0: Matt, we got a few minutes before we go to break. I don't know if we buried the lead, but I also don't think was a ton to chew on there from what we saw from either of the quarterbacks.
1: Not a ton. I mean, as usual, Aller made a handful of throws that, keeps you coming back.
0: Yeah.
1: couple that were, the accuracy wasn't where you want it to be. Again, I can't harp on this enough. These last two outings by Aller, I really think the receivers around him are way below the line.
0: That's why I was kind of hoping to see him start.
1: Yeah.
0: But you know, it wouldn't have made a huge difference anyways, because those guys, I mean,
1: yeah,
0: Jeremy played one or two series, I think. And that
1: I mean,
0: it.
1: In the end, you hope neither one of those guys plays all year. I mean, that this is a lot. You shut them down until minicamp next year or something along those lines. And they did get on the field a lot. So, yeah, I mean, my opinion didn't change drastically on either. I definitely think Howard profiles much more as a backup going forward. Aller might. I mean, not setting, could be the answer. Yeah, you know, there's a chance.
0: Yeah. I want to
1: so much more to be told.
0: I want to see more of that movie.
1: Oh, I'd love to, yeah, I want to see more of that movie. Yeah, I'll go back for the sequel, you know.
0: I the Will Howard one's interesting, cuz listen, the Steelers are barring some shocking development in the next 48 hours, they're going to keep four quarterbacks.
1: Yes. Now, it is noteworthy, we should at least bring it up over the 2 hours, he is being evaluated for a head injury.
0: Now, that's the only thing that did come up, because that could end up having a effect on how the initial 53 in the quarterback room plays out. From, is it Sunday or Monday when initial rosters are released?
1: Sunday at 6.
0: Sunday evening.
1: Is the deadline.
0: Okay.
1: So there's a couple things that need to happen in terms of what has to happen between now, between Sunday and 6. Is, first off, Joey Porter's still on PUP.
0: Ooh.
1: So he needs to come off there if he's going
0: to
1: play in
0: the first four games, right?
1: So, yeah, if he's going to play in week one, they're going to have to make a roster move, pull him off PUP, cut somebody else. Mm-hmm. I assume that'll happen. I mean, that situation's... Who knows? I mean, it doesn't do you any good to have him on pop, I don't think.
0: Yeah, and I don't, even if you're...
1: Whether he plays or not.
0: Even if you're Joey and you're saying, I'm not playing unless I get a contract, I don't think you want to punt on the first four games of the season either.
1: Exactly. Yeah. I mean, at least you could figure it out at Sunday at 6, but in the meantime, I think you get him off pop.
0: Yes.
1: So I think that happens. And then just a rule I think people need to know about, people probably like, well, just throw Howard on that IR and pull him off in a couple weeks if you want. You can't. So
0: if you're on IR to start the season, you're on IR.
1: You're on it for the duration.
0: Yep.
1: Which I assume, I mean, I'm not making light of head injuries, but I would think that that wouldn't last until January.
0: Even really bad concussions that we've seen.
1: Right.
0: It's not a 6-month.
1: But that doesn't mean you can't do it or that it's illegal. I mean, if he's injured right now, you could put him on IR and he wouldn't be eligible to play the entire season. Which wouldn't be the end of the world. You'd get him back for next year.
0: Yeah.
1: You keep three. Rudolph's your backup. Develop Aller. Howard's still in the facility and all those things. So that's a possibility. But in order to be able to pull him back, he has to make the initial 53, which means you then have to cut somebody who would be in limbo for a while. And you could say,
0: hey, don't pick up your phone. Don't listen to anybody.
1: Yeah,
0: don't
1: hang tight. And hopefully nobody picks you up. And that happens all the way around the league. I mean, we need you for 24 hours just to don't go outside. Don't do anything.
0: Quote
1: Sometimes
0: unquote,
1: it bites
0: you're
1: though.
0: Cut, quote unquote, for 24 hours.
1: Right, but you are our guy. Yeah. We want you on our 53 Tuesday, but I can't do it Sunday.
0: Mm-hmm.
1: You know?
0: And you and I.
1: And that can get sticky.
0: You laid this out last year. The initial 53, sometimes it's not even 24 hours before there's a change.
1: I always feel for whoever number 53 is. I made the team, Mom, blah, blah, blah, blah. And like, they'd be calling like, yeah, we know a guard, you're out.
0: Hey, we got a deal done with Joey. See you later. Thank you for your service.
1: Or didn't think this guy would get cut by the Bears. We picked him up, you're done.
0: Yeah, it is. It's going to be interesting to see how it all shakes out. Obviously, Monday's show, Matt and I will be digging deep into the 53-man roster as I knock my chin off the microphone here. And we are going to, in hour number two, when we return here, Matt, we'll get into some 53-man thoughts and kind of final predictions and all that good stuff.
1: There's a couple things we could haggle over, but I think so much of it is set.
0: I do, too. I think there's some stuff in the trenches on both sides that we can haggle over a little bit, and maybe a little bit in the secondary. But let's
1: do it next hour, because we finished the post-game show. Pursuta and I, he did his 53 with four quarterbacks kept.
0: Okay.
1: And there was only one thing I would have changed.
0: Okay.
1: And he hadn't thought of that angle, but we were up against it. And at the end, he kind of, I can't remember if he agreed or not when it was said and done. But you got to make tough decisions. And just because I'm going to say I would cut this guy doesn't mean he stinks. It's just, they only let you keep 53.
0: That's it. Only 53. And then the practice squad, of course.
1: Yeah.
0: As well.
1: And boy, McCarthy went into that heavy, too.
0: You know, I think he said something
1: like, I had 70-some. The year I went to the Super Bowl, we used 70-some players. So he always talks about the, what, 68 or whatever.
0: 68. Because he said the year that I won the Super Bowl with the Packers, I think it was 77 or 78.
1: It was well over 70,
0: players.
1: Yeah.
0: It was close to 80.
1: That actually saw the field in a Green Bay Packer uniform.
0: And then Max heard that quote, and he said on air, I wish it would have been 76 instead. Maybe we would have won that Super Bowl.
1: Yeah, I guess it stings for some
0: Max
1: people.
0: Max
1: yeah.
0: is still salty. Max yeah. is still salty about that one. That's what I love about him.
1: I'm sure a lot of listeners are, too.
0: And that's how...
1: We all wanted the black and gold.
0: It is so funny how... I think fans, yes, but definitely athletes are wired that way. They think more about the one Super Bowl that got away.
1: Oh,
0: and
1: yeah.
0: not the two that they won. You know?
1: I'm sure Brady, which one is more memorable, is the lot. Yeah.
0: It's that undefeated 18-0 team or whatever, and that probably hurts him more than any of the 700 Super Bowl rings he has. Son of a gun. Hour in the books. Another hour to go. Let's talk about that 53 some more to kick off hour number two. Euler and Williamson, it's The Drive, Steelers Nation Radio on the Steelers Audio Network.
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0: Good evening, Steeler Nation. How we doing? Well, that's good. Us too. It is hour number two of the drive here. I guess this is this our final? No, we will have one more. There are 30 days in August or 31.
1: Oh, I thought you were going to say, is this the final one of the week? I'm like, yeah,
0: it is.
1: Final
0: hour of the week. I was going to say, it's the final show of the week, final show of the month of August.
1: I never know what
0: Monday the 31st. When you were in elementary school, Matt, did they teach you the knuckle trick?
1: Yeah.
0: January,
1: but I think that was invented a little before I was around.
0: August. So there are 31 days in August, so we will have one more August show on Monday. Boom. Quick math. But we got college football this weekend. We've got NFL preseason in the books. And of course, Matt, Sunday evening at 6 o'clock, as you laid out, the Steelers initial 53-man roster will be released.
1: Yeah.
0: And we're operating.
1: The NFL's so good about, I mean, everyone's going to be tuned in at 5:59.
0: It's unbelievable. Right? I promise you I won't be. I will wait. I will see the list on Twitter 5 minutes later.
1: Yes.
0: And then we'll talk about it Monday.
1: Exactly. And if there's any shocks, then we'll dig into it or a trade or
0: picked up
1: somebody.
0: I've laughed with you about this before.
1: And the practice squad, I am interested for sure.
0: Absolutely. I'm interested in all that stuff. I just don't need to be there the second that it drops.
1: I'm not going to set an alarm for 5:58, so I'm... You know,
0: I'm not a reporter. I don't have to write a story on that or anything.
1: I'm going to find out who the guys are. Right?
0: Yes, exactly right. Exactly right. But we think we have a pretty good beat on this, Matt. But at the end of the first hour, you teased a conversation you and Pursuta had on the postgame show last night and a difference that you had in your 53-man roster.
1: Oh, yeah, yeah, yeah.
0: I think...
1: Do you want to buzz through it, how we project?
0: Let's do it. Let's do it. Four quarterbacks.
1: I don't think it's going to take particularly long.
0: No. Four quarterbacks, we all know.
1: Yes, four quarterbacks, four, the way he put it, running backs, but he's counting Nowakowski.
0: Counting Nowakowski.
1: And
0: Homer.
1: Homer.
0: Okay.
1: Homer doesn't blow me away, but he's a personal protector.
0: The special teams thing, I think, is the kicker.
1: I wish I knew if anyone else took personal protector snaps. I don't, not that I'm aware of.
0: I'm starting to wonder if Lou Nichols could work his way into this conversation.
1: Yeah, I say, he's kind of interesting, but... I haven't blown away with what Homer's done on offense, but I think at least to start the season, he's going to be a special teams captain or whatever. Three tight ends.
0: Yep.
1: Tonyan.
0: Yep.
1: Six wide receivers. I don't even know how that changes unless you get somebody from outside the organization. The two starters, Bernard and Wilson, Wiegand and
0: Skoranek. Two teamers/ depth guys, yeah.
1: Now, quick note, Skoranek... I think it was a special teams tackle he made. Left, went to straight to the locker room, never returned.
0: Yes.
1: That was not addressed in this,
0: you mentioned that.
1: In the postgame conference. The only injury I heard was Howard, and maybe that's all they asked him about. Because remember, Tomlin would be like, here's your injury report, bop, bop, bop, bop, bop, bop, right off the bat. And I don't think McCarthy does it that way. So I don't know anything about his situation, but he did not return to the game. It appeared like a head injury. I mean, he got hit pretty hard and kind of looked wheezy, and they took
0: and
1: him.
0: The red hat took him to the locker room.
1: Right.
0: Which the red hat is concussion evaluation.
1: He's friends with the green glove guy. And the blue tent people. Right.
0: The blue tent.
1: Right.
0: You got the blue tent. You got
1: it's like
0: the green
1: Lucky
0: gloves,
1: Charms, yeah.
0: You got the red hat. Yeah. Oh, we need someone's wearing yellow out there, and we're all set. It's like the Lucky Charms. It's like your folders in high school, you know? You got the blue one,
1: Trapper
0: you got the red
1: Keeper,
0: one, you got the ones for math,
1: you guys said
0: English.
1: Trapper Keepers, right?
0: Oh, absolutely.
1: Okay. I don't know that he's fine or not, but it was not addressed. Maybe that comes out, and for some reason he has to start the season on injured reserve or whatever reason. But I think those six are going to count towards our 53.
0: Agreed.
1: We have this conversation. Nine O-linemen.
0: Okay, still keeping nine.
1: Yes. Four tackles. I don't know who the starting right tackle is right this minute, but we know those four tackles
0: at this point,
1: are.
0: Though, I think that makes sense.
1: Dunker, Hoffman, and the three starters on interior.
0: Yep.
1: Okay. Unfortunately.
0: Three special teams. Long snapper, punter, kicker.
1: Yep. I think six D linemen.
0: Okay. Because when we had done this last at camp, you had seven.
1: Yeah. So... That
0: so
1: six guys.
0: Otumleo is the, I believe, would be the odd one out then.
1: Yeah.
0: Because you would have Cam.
1: And I think Lowry loses out.
0: Yes.
1: I think both of them lose out to Rubio.
0: Yes. Cam, Harmon, Benton, Black, D-Day, and Rubio.
1: Yes. If Rubio lost out to Lowry or Ezzie, I would understand it. So, but I think it's probably only six. which I think that's one of the positions that certainly suffers with four quarterbacks. Mm-hmm. I'd love to keep seven, but yeah, you know, you keep 53.
0: Yep.
1: Are you making sure my math is right, by the way?
0: So far, okay. So good. Okay. Yes.
1: Four outside linebackers.
0: You making sure? You asking me to do math? I mean,
1: because I just trusted Pursuta that he had it all up right last night.
0: Yeah, and trusted Pursuta right, to do math.
1: And it was late at night, and he went to Michigan
0: four
1: State.
0: Four edge rushers, you know. Correct? Outside linebackers, edge
1: yes.
0: rushers.
1: Sawyer safe. The yes. three big money guys, yes. of course.
0: Yes.
1: I'll come back to safeties and linebackers in a minute because that's where the controversy was.
0: Okay.
1: I had thought, well, I guess I think Slaughter's on the outside looking in, unfortunately, but he'd be my first call to get on practice squad or one of.
0: I There's think a he's couple valuable. Of those guys in the
1: yeah,
0: secondary.
1: Yeah, there are. There's some of those dudes like Jameson was making plays last night. I think you can get a pretty good group of practice squad defensive backs, but I think six corners.
0: Okay.
1: I'm assuming Porter's one, but if he's on some list or whatever.
0: That's a good point.
1: I could live with five. I mean, if he's unavailable to me on week one.
0: I could live with five for a week.
1: I could live with five for a month, maybe. Mm-hmm. I mean, I don't want to live without Porter, period, but I don't think Everett would ever be. I think Everett, when there's six corners, isn't active on game day, but Echols, Ramsey, Dean, Samuel, Porter is mm-hmm. five, mm-hmm. are.
0: Yes.
1: So that leaves...
0: You took five off-ball linebackers, left. Correct?
1: We didn't talk about them yet.
0: Oh, okay.
1: So I think that leaves eight more spots between safeties and off-the-ball linebackers.
0: 10 is 16.
1: Make sure I'm right on that, because...
0: Okay, 29 plus 16 is 45?
1: Yeah.
0: Which would give you eight
1: spots.
0: More. Yep. Look okay. at us doing some math.
1: So I know this isn't how the world works, but let's combine safeties and linebackers for those eight spots. Who's definitely off that, who is going to be part of that eight?
0: Queen, Wilson,
1: yes.
0: Elliott, Brisker.
1: That's four. That leaves me four more to play with.
0: Mm-hmm.
1: Roberts.
0: Yes. Yeah, you're right. I should mention him with Queen. He's making
1: Holcomb.
0: I think so.
1: That leaves me two.
0: Mm-hmm.
1: I would take Jenkins and Spears Jennings.
0: You'd leave Bruner.
1: That's where we came down to the controversy.
0: But if you're prioritizing Travis Homer and Skronik and Wiegen, I mean, you're going to have to sacrifice somewhere.
1: Pursuta originally said you can only take three safeties. Bruner's a lock. Who do you prefer between Jenkins and Spears Jennings? And I said, I can't turn my back on either. And he's like, we have to. I'm like, well, I'm going to turn it back on somebody else. let's talk through this.
0: I don't have to.
1: Right. I mean, four safeties isn't crazy.
0: You can't
1: I mean,
0: tell me what to do.
1: Right. I'm not saying keep, seven safeties. I mean, four is kind of the usual number. And he left Spears Jennings off.
0: Okay.
1: But I think Spears Jennings is a really good special teamer, too. I don't know. He's probably not better than Bruner.
0: I love the physicality and the energy that he brings.
1: Yes. I think he's a very good athlete with very good size that shows up every game, including special teams. I'm not exposing him. He might be a starter for you next year. You may have found a diamond there. And I think Jenkins is a quality better than Clark and Pepper guy.
0: I loved Jenkins' three preseason games.
1: And he's known as a very good special teamer, too. So to me... And some of it was, frankly, watching Bruner in the open field get juked out of his shoes and being unable to change directions, saying he's probably only a special teamer forever. And even if he's Matakevich, Killebrew good at it, you got a lot of them.
0: So that was going to be my kind of follow-up.
1: Yeah.
0: I think where this conversation, Matt, leads me is, and I want to hearken on your football background here,
1: and I don't know how much this staff values the Bruners of the world versus last staff.
0: We knew the last staff valued them. But in your mind, how many guys can you have on your 53 that you can say, okay, that's a core special teamer?
1: Four or five at most. But they have to be like Connor Hayward and at least be able to walk out on the field. You know, like Matthew Slater for the Patriots is one of the most well-known ever. And he would never play anything but special teams.
0: Sure. Killebrew never did unless it was that one year where where you had four safety injuries and you had to break glass in case of emergency.
1: Yeah. So, I mean, true, can't do anything else, three, something like that.
0: So, Is it fair
1: but
0: to say...
1: But none of them are totally only special teams.
0: No, absolutely not. Like, Homer's
1: Hayward
0: not
1: Hayward Bay only, and Pierre
0: Weegin
1: and all those guys.
0: Might be the only one who's really special teams.
1: Like, Skorana can get you out of a game, and we'll play offensive snaps.
0: Absolutely, and I'm sure Homer could get you out of a game, mm-hmm. too, but we're also...
1: But Killebrew's a great example. Like, in anything resembling a perfect world, he did not see the defense, even in a nickel or a dime situation with injuries.
0: So if I say...
1: And I think Bruner's that guy. Plus, I don't think Bruner's getting picked up. I think he'd go right to the practice squad. His dad's on the staff. I don't think he's going to pick another team over you.
0: That he is. So if we're saying Homer, Scrodirty...
1: Yeah, who are your core guys?
0: Obviously, Weegin. But does... In a weird way...
1: Weegin doesn't almost count.
0: Because he's a returner. He's not a gunner. He's not a personal protector.
1: The best way to look at it is who would play all four of punt, punt return, kick return. And I can't assure you that these guys all would. But I think Homer amongst the running backs.
0: Mm-hmm.
1: Skoronic. No one else on offense.
0: So that's
1: which is light.
0: And again... We don't know how this staff values this.
1: Yeah.
0: You almost have to throw everything you know out the window and wipe it clean and start anew.
1: I think Sawyer would be on all four of those units.
0: Okay.
1: If you add
0: Sawyer to the list, then all of a sudden, Homer, Skronik, Sawyer.
1: I think Holcomb's on all four of those units.
0: Okay.
1: Eccles, probably. Okay. I don't think Everett would be... active on game day, but he would be in the mix if needed. He's definitely done special team stuff since he's been here.
0: Robert Spears Jennings?
1: For sure. Jenkins, for sure. And then I think you fill in the gap. You know, like if it's punt team, you have a long snapper and a punter, you know.
0: Well,
1: I mean, that's pretty decent.
0: As we lay it out there.
1: But if Bruner's better than all of them at it.
0: Sure.
1: You're cutting your back. You know what I mean? That's the rub.
0: But how does this new staff value that too?
1: Exactly, exactly.
0: That is interesting.
1: I just don't want to move on from Spears Jennings.
0: I'll tell you this. In a 30,000-foot view, in a macro economic view.
1: Right? Yeah.
0: Macro is big.
1: It's big. Micro's little. Microscope sees little things.
0: The idea of keeping five off-ball linebackers in the NFL in 2026 does seem a little crazy.
1: Yeah.
0: Do you really need five at that position when it's been so...
1: The other thing people don't think about is you can play nickel basically two ways. You could play basically a 4... Or a 5-1.
0: Mm-hmm.
1: So I think this defense will do both.
0: Two middle linebackers standing in the middle of the defense.
1: Right.
0: It used to be.
1: Because Ramsey's going to be hovering around there and line up in linebacker spots.
0: Especially when you're
1: and Holcomb
0: and four.
1: Roberts
0: Holcomb
1: are really
0: and
1: good.
0: Roberts who would start for a couple teams around the league.
1: The only way I could be convinced of not making this my 53 would be if Danny Smith and Danny Crossman both walked in and be like, Bruner's like the best special team in the league. I'm like, okay, I didn't know.
0: Or he's
1: I
0: top
1: believe
0: five.
1: Yeah. Like he's uncuttable. Yeah,
0: he might be the best special teams player in the AFC North.
1: Yeah. Like he's a Pro Bowl special teamer. I'm like, well, then I'm keeping him, you know?
0: Sure.
1: And we'll figure something else out. But, and maybe like you have to cut Skoronic.
0: Pretty soon.
1: You know what I mean? But he went to the Pro Bowl as a special teamer.
0: Pretty soon, all these questions will become answers.
1: Yeah, but if he's not even my personal protector, at least Killebrew is a personal protector. If that's Homer and not Bruner, makes me think he's not the most valuable special team player on the planet. That he's really good at it, but not elite. And thus, I probably can get away with it because I don't want to move on from Spears Jennings.
0: I definitely don't.
1: Yeah, I really like what I see from
0: him. And I really like Jenkins, too, but I think I would prioritize Spears Jennings just because the youth and the...
1: I also think that you're one safety injury away from Jenkins being the backup. I think Spears Jennings is a four, just because of experience.
0: Mm-hmm.
1: You know, like if someone gets hurt on game day, Elliott or Brisker, I think Jenkins fills in for that.
0: And you know what? As you and I talk this thing out, I would add, to agree with you, I would add Deshaun Elliott, coming off a pretty significant injury last year.
1: We haven't seen much of Brisker
0: Haven't seen much of him.
1: Right.
0: Brisker's been hurt the last couple weeks. Haven't seen much of him.
1: I'm sure a million people are like, Ramsey plays safety, though. Don't you know that?
0: Sure.
1: Like, yeah, but I don't really want him to.
0: And then you have the Joey Porter Jr. factor, too. What if all of a sudden you're going to really need Ramsey as a corner?
1: Mm-hmm.
0: So as we talk this out with the spotty health status of that safety, those two starting safeties right now, I think you got to keep four.
1: I think four makes a lot of sense. And maybe they all have to be even active on game day, at least week one.
0: Mm-hmm. And then, as you mentioned, Bruno goes to the practice squad.
1: I don't think you have any problem putting him on the practice squad.
0: Week two or three or four, you're feeling healthy and sound in your secondary, and you can bring him back up, and you can send one of those guys down.
1: Or somebody gets hurt.
0: Or
1: one of the wideouts or quarterbacks.
0: Somebody gets hurt.
1: Or now, I could you trade? I'm trying to think of a list of anyone that has more than a zero possibility of getting traded. Hang with me. Rudolph?
0: Yeah, more than 0%. I'd say it's extremely unlikely, but
1: agreed.
0: It's not a there's a non-0% chance that Mason could get moved. Non-0% chance.
1: Like Pursuit mentioned, he's like, if Max is the right tackle, do you really need two swing tackles? I'm like, not really, really.
0: The question more so becomes, would anybody give you anything?
1: I'm not giving you a seventh-round pick.
0: I was going to say, would you rather have another year of Broderick or a seventh-round pick? I'd probably just keep Broderick in terms of...
1: If it's a fifth, I'm listening. That's the thing is, a lot of these guys...
0: Same with Mason Rudolph. If you call me right now and offer me a seventh for Mason Rudolph, kick rocks.
1: Right.
0: But if it's a fifth...
1: Because I think most of these guys, I wouldn't give for nothing. And a seventh isn't enough for me to sell any of them because they're making the team. But if I'm in a roster crunch and I have to keep Bruner or... I'm cutting Rudolph or Broderick or somebody like that and getting nothing for them. I'm just saying, who else could you? And just, you just got to look at every angle.
0: Yeah.
1: Roman Wilson.
0: No. Because what are you going to get for him?
1: I mean, people probably like, you could trade Caleb Johnson. I'm like, everyone in the world knows he's not making the team at this point. And at most, you're getting a seventh rounder 3 years from now. and that doesn't help your numbers crunch.
0: I don't think there's anyone that would. One, offer you a legit return in the trade market that two, you would be willing to part with.
1: Yeah, that you would rather keep for the year than as opposed to that. What about Echols? If you knew Slaughter was going to, because Slaughter could be your backup slot, whether he's on the practice squad or whatever.
0: Sure.
1: Echols is pretty far down the pecking order of outside corners.
0: Yes.
1: And I think he's good enough that if I was a team that had a corner need, like I'd be very interested.
0: Desperate, yeah, particularly
1: he
0: for
1: he could
0: us.
1: Be a three on yeah. some teams, oh, yeah. or definitely a four.
0: No, he's a legit, belongs on the field on
1: Sunday.
0: And he's
1: a good special teamer, yeah.
0: Yeah.
1: And he makes a little bit of money you could dump. I'm just saying, like, who's a non-zero chance to open a roster spot via trade? I'd throw him in the mix.
0: If you go to the secondary, I feel like it'd have to be Echols.
1: Yeah.
0: You just brought in Everett and Dean. They're not going anywhere.
1: No chance.
0: Porter, I don't know. Unless someone comes in and offers you two first-round picks or a first,
1: if you think
0: and a
1: there's
0: second,
1: no
0: or,
1: chance of signing this guy in the next 2 years, and someone gives you the Sauce Gardner deal,
0: yeah, sure,
1: right.
0: Sure,
1: I
0: mean,
1: but I didn't include him on purpose because he's a big ticket item. I'm just saying that.
0: I don't think Ramsey's going anywhere.
1: No. The two starting safeties.
0: No,
1: nobody's going to trade for Jenkins or right.
0: Yeah, it's a different year in that regard. For this roster, Echols
1: might
0: be the one.
1: You turn like Lowry into a pick or any of those. Guys
0: and any of the depth offensive linemen that you could say could command something, you wouldn't want to get rid of them at this point either.
1: Right, Broderick's the only one I'd even consider,
0: like a Hoffman type. You know,
1: right.
0: Like
1: no way,
0: not getting rid of that guy at this point. No way, too valuable.
1: You could live with eight O linemen on the roster.
0: Yes,
1: like if you had to have Bruner in this scenario, and someone says Titans say we'll give you a fifth round pick for Broderick Jones, like
0: okay,
1: we can think about that. You know what I mean? Just because I need to make a spot and. Highly unlikely I'll sign him after the season. I have a third tackle that I trust in Cook.
0: Mm-hmm.
1: Max is going to be my right tackle. If you could check all those boxes, maybe.
0: Yeah. It's.
1: I don't think anybody would give you something for Holcomb.
0: Don't think so.
1: Yeah. I mean, he's valuable because the Steelers could live without Holcomb because Roberts is strong. But, I mean.
0: Roberts was also just out there on the open market, too.
1: Yeah, right.
0: So, it's.
1: I mean, I just know there'll be a lot of phone lines open across
0: all
1: 32 teams. You know, hey, I know you're thinking about cutting him. You want a seventh rounder instead of us having to fight waivers on him?
0: Sure. Sure. And that absolutely happens. And maybe the Steelers are looking at some wide receivers or defensive backs or something along those lines as well.
1: We'll give you Broderick and Roman for your wide receiver that's making money. Those deals don't happen often, but.
0: Pretty soon here, Matt, all these questions will become answers.
1: Yeah.
0: As on Sunday at 6 o'clock, we will get the Steelers' initial 53-man roster. Although, I should probably point out, I guess Sunday at 6 o'clock is the deadline, right? So it could come earlier than that.
1: I'm sure we'll get stuff filtered out.
0: Could come earlier than that. Yeah. But that's when we will know across the league, finalized.
1: tell the league this is our 53.
0: Yes. Let's keep the conversation going. We're going to hit some tweets in this hour as well. You know where to get at us if you want to get involved. Euler and Williamson. It's The Drive on a Friday. Steelers Nation Radio on the Steelers Audio Network.
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0: rolling along here on this Friday, Matt Williamson.
1: We got the fun one.
0: Yeah, we got a little pep. You're over there playing the drums on the table.
1: I was, man, yeah.
0: I'm
1: preseason in the books. Go into a weekend where we don't have a lot to do, but yeah, then dude, at the end we're going to learn the roster. Right.
0: We had a lovely time up in Buffalo. Yeah, it's funny. I'm an easy man to please. You give me some fresh Labatt and some of the best wings in the world, and I am I'm content, brother.
1: That does sound extremely great right now.
0: Our basement remodel that has been going on for like the last 3 months is basically done. They have like one or two last kind of T's to cross and I's to dot on Monday, but we've basically been given the green light. You can start moving stuff back down there and setting up and all that. So
1: all your memorabilia and all your good stuff. Yeah.
0: Tomorrow, I'll tell you what I'm going to do. First thing that's going to happen is that TV's getting mounted on the wall.
1: Nice.
0: And then college football's going to be on all day, baby, while I'm getting
1: gradually
0: the basement
1: bring stuff
0: set up.
1: Down.
0: Exactly right. Nice. So, yeah, a little pep in our step here today. Beautiful Friday in Pittsburgh. And Matt will be, because next weekend is still Labor Day weekend. There's no NFL, but Labor Day weekend's always a little wild. And
1: I'll be things, in Deep Creek.
0: You've got your tradition with your buddies. I'm taking the wife and kids down to Morgantown for the WVU opener. This will kind of be the last weekend.
1: Who do they open against?
0: Coastal Carolina.
1: I'd say it must be somebody that's not all that daunting. The kids would be invited.
0: The Chanticleers. Yes, the last handful of years when we've opened up with Penn State and Pitt and Maryland for like the last 5 or 6 years.
1: That's not for little girls.
0: The kids weren't going to those games. we have a kind of unspoken thing that if it's a quote-unquote rivalry type game, if you will.
1: Yeah.
0: Pitt, Virginia Tech, Maryland, I guess Penn State.
1: Those are daddy games.
0: Those are like no wives, no kids. Maybe the wives, but definitely,
1: no serious
0: kids.
1: Serious babysitting, yeah.
0: But yeah, no, I'm excited for this weekend, man. To get
1: 2 years
0: some,
1: ago or 3 years ago, I guess, but my kids were still in high school. We took a trip to the North Carolina shore and just made an easy way home and just hit like 7 colleges, not official, but just like
0: just see the campus.
1: Showed up there, walked around, had lunch there or whatever.
0: Sure.
1: Coastal Carolina was pretty cool.
0: Right in Myrtle Beach, right?
1: It's like kind of party central.
0: I think so. The story of how they picked Chanticleer as a mascot is pretty funny. It was because originally Coastal Carolina was a branch campus. I don't know if that's technically the right term, but to South Carolina.
1: And
0: South Carolina is the Gamecocks, and so the Chanticleer was kind of an...
1: It's like a chicken.
0: It's kind of like a Gamecock. Kind of like, I think it's like a French chicken or something.
1: But a fancy chicken.
0: Sacre bleu.
1: Maybe they have them in Paris.
0: Maybe we'll see them when we are there in October.
1: October.
0: That's a good French word, actually.
1: Silly good nigga.
0: No, I'm French, you ignorant...
1: I told them we already got one.
0: We'll have to watch Monty Python on the plane.
1: Yeah, maybe that's something to do over the weekend.
0: I'm French. Can't you tell from my outrageous accent? I told them we already got one. Is there anyone else we can talk to? Chanticleer being a kind of an homage to the Gamecocks and the relationship that those universities used to have when they were tethered together. But Matt...
1: Wasn't what we planned on talking about this segment.
0: Was not what we planned on talking about this segment. That tends to happen this time of year. Our focus will be getting more singularly focused and narrowed here as we get closer and closer to September 13th, of course. But a little conversation on special teams, I think, before we, before we get to the tweets and the questions and comments and concerns and reactions. I thought overall a pretty positive special teams game for the Steelers.
1: I thought the coverage teams were exceptional.
0: Your first two touchdowns were kind of directly tied to that.
1: Yeah, they're very short fields.
0: Very short fields.
1: Yeah.
0: One at the 13-yard line and the other at the 28-yard line, I want to say. Coverage teams, I thought, did very well. Clean in the kicking game.
1: Yeah.
0: And, of course, the Wiegen touchdown that I think we'd all been waiting to see that explosive-type return from him this preseason.
1: Yeah, and I was not, like, concerned and Mike and I were kind of making fun of this last night that all of a sudden there's this narrative going around that Wiegen's not going to be a good returner. And we laid it out. It's like, you think you're playing with a lot of different dudes on defense. If you're the guy returning punts every time, the 10 in front of you could be Mo, Larry, and Curly. I mean, like, they're going to be different dudes all the time. And believe it or not, special teams coaches do game plan, and there are set plays. They're just kind of winging it in the preseason, too. Just don't screw up. Don't take penalties. Try to be in the right place. Even number 42 on one of their punt returns basically tackled Wiegand. Yes. Get out of the way. We were making fun of, it's hard enough playing against their 11, and then this guy's a double agent, just because people have never done special teams before. But I also said, and there are receipts of this, that I hadn't before this game, I hadn't seen,
0: why you drafted him in the fourth round.
1: Just show me a glimpse, a peek of, man, that was great change of direction or a burst or whatever. But he also had people all over him. Yeah. And not all his returns were great either. I mean, there was a couple where he was backwards, mm-hmm. and you can't be losing yards on punt returns either.
0: The 4-yard line when he probably should have just let that thing bounce in the end zone, and he tried to return it. And hey, this is another one of those we don't know. Maybe they told him it's the preseason return.
1: Field everything. Yeah, exactly.
0: Right. Who cares? Field everything.
1: We just don't get any better by
0: just get reps.
1: And teams do that all the time, folks. The regular season, he may have ran away from it. Fire! I'm done. Mm-hmm. Just return anything because we want every practice rep we can get. We need to block people real, and we need tackling and all that. But his return was great. And you saw balance and vision and change of directions and burst to finish. And great. I mean, obviously, that's the highlight of the special teams plays.
0: I think any of those kind of whispers of dark horse candidate, I don't know, will Wiegian make the initial 53? Mm-hmm. I think that was put to rest last night.
1: Although Heidenreich is the only guy that could bump him. And he had a nice game,
0: too. He did, too.
1: Just want to mention. Yeah. I know we're going to play something about the rookie class, but rookie class had a nice night.
0: No, they sure did. And we just wanted to play just a couple comments from those guys. Jeremy Bernard, Maxie Honichor, and, of course, the special teams darling, Caden Wiegian. Here's what they talked about post game.

0: get a smile out of Lou when you said that running back stuff.
1: Yeah. Lou knows what's up.
2: Did that experience feed in the backfield a little bit at Alabama? They used you all around. Does that help when you get essentially what is a screen or an RPO on that
1: play? I mean, it came from, you know, my childhood. I played running back for a very long time in my childhood. I always had the ball in my hand, so, you know, it just came from that, and it just always translated. It stayed with me.
2: Do you feel like you were able to showcase that? No live tackling, so it's hard to showcase in camp, but these three preseason games, you were able to really showcase your ability to break tackles in space.
1: Yeah. I mean, when even throughout the draft process and when everybody asks, you know, what's my strength, I always say, you know, my run after catch. And, you know, I was able to, you know, showcase that, you know, throughout these past three games.
3: First game at this level, how would you take us through how it went?
1: I thought it was fun going out there with the guys. You know, being back, you know, only had two practices. You know, stuff didn't go as planned out there, but, you know, just got to learn from it and prepare better for the next game. Or when my next opportunity comes, I'll say just keep getting better. You know, I'm back now, healthy, so just got to keep getting better in practice.
4: How fun was it leading Eli on that touchdown?
1: It was fun. Just always scoring, you know, putting points up is fun, you know, especially for him. It was just a lot of excitement and joy, you know. It was fun.
5: How confident are you in your health? You feel good? You feel like you're over?
1: Yeah, I'm good. Yeah, I feel great. Just got to probably just get in more football shape. You know, being back, expected.
5: Any early jitters out there?
1: Any what?
5: Early jitters.
1: Nah, I feel good. I feel like I was getting off my sets good. The sack, I mean, I just kind of lunged, watched the tape on that. My feet just was fine, just little stuff. I go back and watch film to see what I could learn and just get better.
6: Oh, it felt great. That was kind of the whole goal of preseason, was to get an offensive and special team touchdown. So kind of last second, but it felt good.
4: Did you feel like it was coming? It had been sort of tough sledding for a little while in the return game.
6: Yes.
4: Did you think that was close?
6: Yeah, for sure. In my past, that's kind of how how I felt. It's always when it's kind of difficult at first, and then finally something opens up, and credit goes out to all the blockers on there. They had that whole sideline open up once I came back.
4: When you broke the first tackle, did you think, okay, I got a shot here?
6: Yes, kind of when I got outside, and then, like Levi said, he was sitting there waving me forward, so I was like, kind of knew when I just saw the punter and him, we were good.
3: What were the emotions before that, throughout this preseason? You know, I mean, how have you kept your head kind of in this?
6: Well, I was a little frustrated because I feel like, me personally, I could have done better, and the guys have been blocking their butts off, so felt good to kind of give one back to them and show them that we can do stuff in the return game. But, yeah, it was frustrating at first, but finally got one.
7: That was Jeremy Bernard, Mad Max Ihanachor, and Caden Wiegen last night from the locker room in Buffalo, New Highmark Stadium, of course. Kinger and Max kept making the joke that it smells like new car in here. And it like kind of did walking through the concourse. It doesn't smell like beer and nachos.
8: All the carpet's nice and clean not worn at all. And
7: Absolutely. But
8: no stains on the walls or anything.
7: Yes,
8: right. Bathrooms are nice.
7: Oh, they were fantastic. Easy in and out and all that good stuff. Love the enthusiasm from Jeremy Bernard. I'm sure he'd kind of been waiting for one of those type moments as well. And then
8: I think he's been really popular around here.
7: I think he is,
8: especially when you really start watching him block and break tackles and go over the middle and do dirty work. You know, yeah.
7: I was thinking about holding off on this because you and I laugh a lot of times when people make these type of parallels or comparisons and things like that. You always got to compare him to somebody iconic and all those things, sure. Right? But I think there could be some Hines Ward light in his game.
8: Yeah.
7: Now, if he turns into Hines Ward, goodness.
8: Sure, yeah. Of course.
7: But I think he could do some Hines Ward type stuff, and mm-hmm. as you mentioned, which would really endear him to the fan base.
8: Yeah, I think he fits this town and this organization really well. And I've been told, and he had this reputation, like if you read The Beast and the draft, of he's a really like a wide receiver historian, too. Like he puts a lot of time and effort into the history of the position and how could I get better.
7: Yeah.
8: And, you know, pretty cool.
7: It is really cool. And, you know, for those young guys, I think one thing that a lot of people can relate to is when you put the work in, you don't always see the results right away.
8: Oh, sure.
7: You know, and it can be a long process and there can be self-doubt and all those things.
8: And the level of competition is about to skyrocket, by the way. You're not playing any lawyers out there, you know.
7: But I think for Jeremy and for Wiegen, a nice little kind of boost to your confidence.
8: Yeah.
7: It's like show and prove. Yeah. You know, it's like, hey, this is what I've been working for. All those hours, all those reps, all those beatings and practices. I got in the end zone.
8: In an NFL stadium, right.
7: Proof of concept, you know?
8: Yeah, yeah.
7: Get back in the lab, keep working, and good things are going to continue to happen.
8: And I hope Max thinks the same thing.
7: I was going to say, you heard some of that from Max there, where it's like, I just got to watch the film. I got to get myself cleaned up. You know, he
8: couldn't have felt great about his first couple of reps. Like,
7: no.
8: Oh, no.
7: But I also, though, I would rather, if you gave me bird in the hand, or that's the wrong example, but what Max went through last night versus if he would have come out of there and looked just kicking butt, looks like a future Hall of Famer, I'd rather have him struggle in his first preseason.
8: Yeah.
7: Game. It's not supposed to be that easy.
8: I mean, same with Aller. I didn't want him just to, this is easy. You know, I want some down moments, you know, especially at that position. He played a ton of snaps, and same with Everett and Rubio and all those guys. And the draft class to me, I don't know how much it'll pay off this year. They draft a lot of dudes, and they all look very promising. You know, like Nowakowski, we don't bring up enough. Mm-hmm. I think he's going to be a part of every game plan every week. Max might be your starter from day one. It's not going to take long after that. Bernard's going to be on the field quite a bit. After that, I don't know. I mean, Wiegand's going to be out there.
7: Mm-hmm.
8: Maybe I'm missing somebody. I don't know anyone else. But
7: Dunker and Aller, we'll have to wait and see, obviously.
8: I think Everett's the same.
7: You know, I think Everett's the same. Those third-round picks.
8: Spears, Jenkins as well.
7: Yes.
8: Jennings as well.
7: And listen, I've got confidence that if you had to call on Everett or you had to call on Dunker, that they'd be able to do a job for you.
8: Yeah.
7: It's just the pecking order in front of them. We're going to have to wait and see.
8: Right. They were drafted for another day, but we know how they could get called upon in week three. I mean, it's just the way it works.
7: In fact, if they don't get called upon at some point this season, that'd probably be a surprise.
8: Yeah.
7: That's just the nature of the beast.
8: And again, this is not because Tomlin did this as well. This is not comparing staffs. But clearly, they got that group, their draft picks, a lot of work. And think about how much more the coaching staff knows about the draft class just from those three games, let alone all the practices. But they played a ton, a lot of collective snaps when they were healthy. I mean, there was a couple of times that, you know, Dunker didn't play with the second game, Max didn't play the first two. But when any of the draft picks were healthy and able to play, got a lot of work, and their position coaches are going to value that.
7: Yes, they
8: Rubio,
7: absolutely are.
8: You got to use your hands a little different, or boy, you look like you wore down a little bit late in that game. You played 50 some snaps, or
7: right?
8: Whatever, you
7: know, right. Your technique started to wane in the second half because you're tired.
8: Your conditioning's not safe. Yeah. You know, right.
7: And again, a lot of those things, it's to be expected. It's not a negative.
8: That's why coaches want to figure it out. Exactly. Right? They need to know now, not in week eight.
7: That's why you have preseason games.
8: Yeah.
7: That's why you have dozens of guys on the coaching staff and video assistants and video coordinators and all those things, is because this is a process.
8: And we used bad examples. There's going to be good examples, too. Like, wow, you did that a lot better than I would have guessed when we drafted, you know?
7: Mm-hmm. One more segment to go to wrap this thing up for the day and for the week and for the preseason. We'll get to as many of your questions, comments, concerns, and reactions as we can before we get out of here. Euler and Williamson, it's The Drive. 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

0: made it. We.
1: I don't know what it means, Matt, but I love it.
2: Oh, yeah. That is good stuff.
1: Alvaro Martin, Spanish broadcaster. He's a great guy, yeah. He's a great guy. We enjoy talking with him, getting to know him over the years, and his touchdown calls are always electric, and I love the Caden Wiegen kick return there. As that was sent to us by Reg, and I had to play that one here on the show at some point today. always enjoy hearing those as we get ready to close down the show for the day and for the week. Of course, a big day on Sunday as we will have the Steelers' initial 53-man roster. And only one thing left to do between now and then, and that is to get to your questions, comments, concerns, and reactions. Monster Mayhem says, welcome back to YouTube. I have a couple questions for Yinz. Number one, regarding your Hall of Fame talks from camp in the offseason, what do you think Chris Boswell's chances are?
2: Ooh, he's got to do a lot. I mean, that's such a hard position to go.
1: I don't think there's many kickers that have a chance. I would say he has a chance.
2: Yeah, that's a good way of putting it. You know, like, I think he'll be on the ballot.
1: Yes.
2: And maybe even a finalist. Don't you think that he needs like 5 more years? But they just gave him a contract. Like, I don't think they're thinking he's going away anytime soon. He's certainly not dropping off.
1: But for a kicker, they could
2: they have to still play forever.
1: Yeah.
2: I think Tucker goes, which doesn't help his cause.
1: That they were kind of in the same era.
2: Yeah.
1: And if you look to the kickers that are in, and we just saw it with Adam Vinatieri, you got to have those big postseason moments. It
2: sure helps.
1: And Boz has had some really good postseason moments. I mean, he literally won them a game in Kansas City when he scored every single point.
2: Great postseason kicker, yes. Yeah.
1: But you've got to hit some, send your team to the Super Bowl or win the Super Bowl. Or
2: in the snow, crazy. You know,
1: it's
2: right.
1: Just, is there only two or three kickers that are in Canton?
2: It's Vinatieri, Jan Stenerud, and I think Morton Anderson.
1: And so
2: people
1: three.
2: Don't remember Jan Stenerud. Yeah. In the 70s, yeah.
1: So I
2: think Tucker's a lock.
1: Boswell definitely will be discussed. And I think, but it's just so hard for kickers.
2: It's so hard. So next week's weird for content because it's a real calm. It's one of the weirder weeks to do content because it's a calm before the storm. We're not going to talk about the 53 roster for 5 days straight.
1: No. 30
2: segments.
1: We'll do a good amount of fantasy football stuff next week.
2: That's a good point. Kicking has changed so much, so fast. Let's make a note to discuss it because there's rule changes with kickers.
1: TV, you write that down for us?
2: There's rule changes for kickoffs. The balls have changed. The kickers themselves have changed. I'm not an expert on it, but I find it fascinating.
1: We got time next week. Let's do it.
2: Yeah.
1: From the weird world of Matt Williamson.
2: This is the bar, and this applies to Boswell, but even over the course of his career, the bar for what a great kicker is going up at a unbelievably rapid rate, you know, especially over the last like 2 or 3 years.
1: Monster Mayhem also asks or says, we've heard a lot about the right tackle spot. What's going on with the right guard spot? It's going to be Spencer Anderson.
2: I think it's Anderson all day long.
1: Yep.
2: And I think Hoffman will be first off the bench.
1: Which, again, that's kind of... If you thought Hoffman was slightly better than Anderson, he's your backup center.
2: And we've had that conversation. It's a weird way of looking at it.
1: You do kind of like that guy to be your sixth man who can cover a lot of different spots on game day.
2: I hate this about, it's just, you know, the way the world works sometimes. And I did explain this before, is if Hoffman and Anderson are close, they're in the same tier. Think about it on game day, though. You know, like you're probably like, well, Hoffman can bump into center if Frazier gets hurt. Yes, he could. But think about you're playing the Ravens. Hoffman's your starting right guard. Frazier's your starting center. And Hoffman gets hurt in the first quarter. And then you're looking around like, if Frazier gets hurt, we don't have anyone else that knows how to snap a football. That's a problem.
1: Yes, it is.
2: You know, when only two of your guys really know how to snap a football at a professional level, you don't want them both on the field at the same time. And so that works against Hoffman, that he's good at something. you know what I mean?
1: And we all know. I mean, that's right. I wouldn't even call that the politics of, that's just.
2: Coaches think that way.
1: That's just roster building.
2: Right, yeah. If my best two snappers by a long, wide margin are both on the field together, what if they run into each other and both get hurt on the same play?
1: You better have
2: We're going to lose. We're going to lose. Right. Snapping's important.
1: Remember what happened when Debo had the long snap? Everyone remembers. I think that ball's still out in the mound somewhere.
2: And that's only one, you know, four plays a game or something. You'd go for it on fourth instead. I got to snap the ball on first down. Spencer Anderson has done it. I'm sure.

0: dunkers tried it in his life, but I mean, I'm putting Dexter Lawrence right over him
1: every time. Just make him, dare him to make a mistake.
0: Mm-hmm.
1: Yeah, it's, listen, one of the elements of roster building and roster management is certainly having your glass to break in case of emergency.
0: Oh, yeah, and break, like, all the way down the line. Like, if the seven worst things that can happen, they actually do this. I mean, most staffs walk out there going, and that's how they figure out they're inactive sometimes. Sometimes people don't understand putting the puzzle together of who can be inactive and who's not. Like, McCarthy or whoever should say, what are the seven worst things that could happen in this game?
1: Aaron Rodgers goes out.
0: Rodgers gets hurt, then Rudolph gets hurt, blah, blah, blah. Like, all these terrible things. Like, well, what do we do? Or you actually have that plan for your O-line coach. I mean, he should go to the O-line coach and be like, what's the worst thing that could happen in this game? Frazier gets hurt. And then Falcone gets hurt. Okay. Yeah. Hoffman will be my center. Jones will be my left tackle. Mm-hmm. I got those guys available. All right, what's the third thing that never will happen, but the dominoes are just...
1: Mason McCormick has to snap the ball.
0: Right. It's like, eventually, I have to put five guys out there on the O-line. That's going to happen for every snap, and they are going to snap a football every play. Who's going to do it if a terrible sequence of events happens?
1: Trey asks us, and honestly, a bunch of other people, but Trey's just the one that I see here now that I'm swimming through these. Our thoughts on potentially bringing in Cedric Tillman.
0: I don't know how healthy he is because he has had injury concerns. It's been brought up a lot. I really liked him coming out of Tennessee. I really liked him early in his Browns career, but I don't know why he fell out of favor because until now their receivers haven't been good. You know, they drafted two now. He's also not exactly the style I'd be after. I would prefer a outside the numbers non-slot, and Tillman does do some of that, but he's a little more physical, not a take your top off type of guy. But on his good days, he's a good player.
1: Mm-hmm.
0: You know, so I'd have to do a little more homework on why he was cut off a bad team, because I know their top two they love, and Judy's going to make the team, and the dude from Texas that Ford, I think his name is, it got in trouble that they gave a lot of money for to make the team.
1: Yes,
0: and none of those guys play special teams, so he's just odd man out.
1: Yeah.
0: But I would understand it.
1: Maybe that's something we can discuss a little bit more next week, depending on if anything happens here in the next 48 hours or mm-hmm. so. Matt, before we go, we've got a ton of tweets. This is great. This is a good problem to have because we'll need them next week. But Jeff, Steel Curtain, RJ, Steelers Burner, Steelers Nation Australia, Jimbo Dean, all these tweets that we're not going to have time to get to. But another thing, along with Tillman that we got asked about by a few people was thoughts on the cancellation of the Pro Bowl.
0: Long overdue.
1: I think it was time.
0: Yeah. I commend them for being like the first major league to do that because it's not real football. It's not real hockey or basketball what they do either.
1: Right.
0: Baseball's kind of real.
1: Baseball, I think, is the most.
0: Yeah.
1: And hockey's kind of figured it out that they've done this thing where they've started to occasionally replace the All-Star game with international stuff, like that Four Nations tournament.
0: Well, that's kind of cool.
1: Which is, people will tune in if it's USA and Canada.
0: Oh, yeah, yeah.
1: And Russia and Sweden.
0: I mean, you'd turn in for any of it, I'm sure.
1: Heck yeah.
0: Yeah.
1: But that
0: I haven't watched the Pro Bowl since I was seven, though.
1: I haven't watched a Pro Bowl since it was still at Aloha Stadium or whatever it was called in Hawaii. I also think, too.
0: And I'm sure ratings are bad.
1: It will once again make the Pro Bowl distinction something legitimate.
0: Because
1: there won't be 57 alternates added to the roster every year. It'll just be the guys that are named to the Pro Bowl, and mm-hmm. that's it.
0: Yeah. Again, like when Huntley went, because no one else wanted to go in the AFC quarterbacks. It's like, he probably got a Pro Bowl bonus for it, too, which is crazy because he didn't deserve it, you know?
1: You know what I want to see? You know what I want to see? Is I want to see the Pro Bowl guys in a flag football game against like the USA flag football Olympic team. Okay. That's what I want to see now. All right. I want to see it. We've had all this trash talk. Remember that quarterback for the USA flag football team was like, I'm better in this league than Patrick Mahomes. You know, Patrick Mahomes couldn't do what I do or whatever he said a couple years ago. I don't know if you guys remember that. I'd like to see it.
0: My eyebrows went up quite a bit.
1: I'd like to see it.
0: I'd like to see it.
1: It's a completely different game, completely different rules and all that stuff. But hey,
0: I'm betting on Mahomes. I'm sure that dude is great at what he does.
1: I think I'm betting on the NFL athletes too, but I will say, if you watch that like Olympic style, and it's going
0: to
1: be
0: there's tricks to it in two years. Yeah.
1: There's tricks to it. That's the right way to put it. It was kind of similar. Last summer Olympics, Matt, in Paris 2 years ago, was the first time they had 3-on-3 basketball as part of the Olympics. And I think it's a different world, right? I think a lot of people thought, USA, they'll just send our NBA B team, you know, and we'll dominate. And those guys got smoked.
0: Really?
1: Because it's a different strategy, different game.
0: Yeah.
1: And especially with football, where you remove the physicality element. All that being said, I'm still taking Mahomes, but that'd be something I'd be interested in seeing.
0: I can't imagine that the other guys have somebody like George Pickens, where I could just like throw it super high in the air and he's going to come down with it.
1: Because those guys would probably be playing on Sundays.
0: Right. Right. Or could cover George Pickens.
1: Yes, exactly right. Exactly right. Matt, good stuff. That will do it for us today. Touched on a lot of different subjects. We've got a lot of tweets still to get to next week. We'll obviously have 53-man roster initial rosters. And we will, of course. I want to get into some of that kicker stuff that Matt mentioned there.
0: Yeah, I'm going to do a little homework on it. There's some cool articles I think The Athletic put out about kickers that are really telling how they doctored the balls now, all kinds of different stuff. Yeah, it's pretty neat.
1: And we'll have some Week Zero college football stuff to discuss next week maybe as well, too, if we go around campus and talk about some of these big names. But that will do it for us for this week. Thanks to Mr. TV, Tyler V, for producing on the video side. For Matt Williamson, I'm Wes Shuler. Take care, everybody. Have a good weekend, and we will talk to you soon. As always, you know where to find us. It's on your 24/7 home of the black and gold, Steelers Nation Radio on the Steelers Audio Network.
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0: The Drive on the Steelers Audio Network. Wes Schuler, Matt Williamson with you here for the next 2 hours on this Friday, where we have finally made it. The preseason is
1: in the books, dude.
0: In the books.
1: Yeah.
0: The month of August, almost in the books. We've got meaningful college football tomorrow, Matt Williamson, which means meaningful NFL football is right around the corner.
1: Yeah, cuts on Sundays, obviously the next big thing going on. And I heard Coach McCarthy's post-game interview, I thought was really good because he was very conscious of what that means and how important it is and how to approach it with the young men. I got a big kick out of that. My first question for you, though, is I want to hear how the stadium is. Give me the rundown on that first. We'll get into the games and all that good stuff.
0: New Highmark Stadium.
1: Yeah.
0: So it's funny. I think the reviews have been a little mixed.
1: I know sight lines are an issue, fans don't
0: love. I think in some of the upper deck areas, the sight lines aren't the best. But I'll tell you, from my standpoint, which is obviously different than just someone who pays for a ticket and goes through the front
1: gate. Tailgating and jumping through tables and
0: how long are the lines for concessions and how long are the lines for bathrooms? Because those things, how much room do you have to maneuver in the concourse?
1: Yeah.
0: I understand that stuff really matters when you're going as a fan. From my standpoint, Matt, Old Highmark Stadium. Granted, I loved the atmosphere. It reminded me of going to a college football game in an old beat-down stadium where no one's there to be on Instagram and look fancy. They're just there to scream and yell and cheer on the team.
1: Stay warm. Yeah.
0: So I did kind of love the charm and the atmosphere and the old-school throwback nature of their old stadium. But in terms of amenities, in terms of all that stuff, Old Highmark Stadium was bottom five in the league.
1: It had to be
0: easily
1: bottom, right?
0: To me, this
1: super
0: new
1: quick. If you don't mind, I hosted the post game show with Mike Pursuta, and he's like, "The last time I went on the road was the playoff game loss."
0: Yeah,
1: and he's like, "You had to like walk outside to get places. Like it was not convenient. Amenities were not on the tip of his tongue.
0: I had to push like our 500-pound radio rack up an icy hill outside the stadium because there's no elevators. You have to take it." From the locker room up a ramp outside of the stadium to get to the elevators.
1: He said there's a lot of outside the stadium.
0: We've got this
1: access,
0: 400, 500 pound radio rack with all of our stuff, and I got to push that up a hill in a snowstorm in January. It was not fun. And then bring it back down the hill
1: in the ice and everything after the game.
0: It was great. I mean, the aesthetics pleasing wise. Logistically, it was so easy. The food that they served was fantastic.
1: You did say the food went from bottom press box.
0: Food went from maybe the worst in the league, probably there or Cincinnati, to I would say it's as good as anyone that I've been to. I still think Atlanta.
1: What was the former cuisine? Wings?
0: No, the former cuisine, was always random. It was like cold roast beef sandwiches.
1: Man.
0: And salads.
1: Okay.
0: It wasn't
1: real basic.
0: And again,
1: lunchbox stuff.
0: So it's free. I'm not the type
1: of guy. Sure.
0: When we have these conversations, I'll divulge the details to you.
1: Of course. I know.
0: Like, I saw a couple of our friends in the Steelers media who were complaining about how the elevators were too slow at New Highmark Stadium, and one of the elevators up to the press box was out.
1: Okay.
0: That's first world problems.
1: Yeah, right. But it won't be out all the time, you know.
0: But the view was great. We were a little high up, but Matt, we were sitting on the 48-yard line. Mm. I mean, we were about as dead center as you could be.
1: So it was good for the broadcast and all that kind of stuff, too. Yeah.
0: They have some really cool kind of Buffalo quirks in the stadium, namely in one of the corners of the end zone, the scaffolding and everything is a broken folding table.
1: Oh, really?
0: So it's kind of built into like the arches and the scaffolding, but it's a broken folding table.
1: Okay.
0: With like cups, red Solo cups flying everywhere.
1: Nice.
0: So some cool stuff like that. They have an area out front with these you know, the Buffalo Bills that like light up and everything. Much easier to get in and out of. I don't know if there's any Hall of Honor,
1: Jim Kelly, any of that kind of stuff.
0: They kind of have a whole kind of circle of honor outside, so we walked through that before the game as well. Part of me, I was like, I feel like they kind of stole this from the Denver Broncos because the Broncos have
1: similar.
0: The same. They have the Bucking Broncos, and then the Ring of Honor is kind of outside of it at the main gate of the stadium. So you get the Broncos statues, and then there's Elway, and then there's Terrell Davis,
1: and then there's
0: Steve Atwater and those guys. So it was kind of similar to that. It is in the middle of nowhere still. I mean, it's across the street from the old stadium.
1: I mean, it's neighborhoods.
0: But it was very
1: easy. I have been there.
0: Very easy to navigate, very easy to get around. I thought it was outstanding. I would say it's I still think SoFi is number one and Mercedes-Benz is number two for me, but I could start arguing it right
1: there.
0: And
1: they're bigger, huh? This one was only 60,000 seats.
0: That was the part that shocked us all when we kind of walked in and got settled. Yeah, yeah. It's the smallest stadium in the NFL.
1: It's the smallest. Amazing they would build that. I mean, I know it's not the hugest town, but I bet they could sell more than 60,000 seats.
0: Without a doubt. And I think, you know, part of that now is always you want to make sure you have a demand.
1: Yeah.
0: It's not, you know, in the old days, you'd, you know, like, think of a college football example for this, I think works best. In the old days, if you were Pitt or WVU or, you know, you would have a stadium that you could hold capacity for when Penn State and Pitt and WVU.
1: When the big game, Notre Dame comes to town.
0: But then for a lot of your games, maybe your place holds 75 and there's 60-something there, mm-hmm. so it doesn't look super empty, but it wasn't really fit for your normal population on an in-and-out basis.
1: Yeah, yeah.
0: And I think just now, Matt, let's not kid ourselves, everybody wants suites and boxes.
1: Of course,
0: I'm sure that's where the money is. And all that hospitality stuff, which takes away from just normal seating.
1: Okay.
0: Volume of it.
1: So the building's not tiny.
0: The building is definitely not tiny.
1: Yeah.
0: It's massive. And I sent you guys some of the pictures, and you mm-hmm. were like, holy crap, you guys are high up.
1: Yeah, it seemed that way.
0: And we were. But it was easy to navigate. It was easy to get around. Like I said, I thought there were some really cool kind of quirks in the stadium, like the broken table.
1: That's kind of cool, yeah.
0: And some of those things. There's Labatt and Tim Hortons signage everywhere, which you know I absolutely loved. But it was smooth for just their second game there. I thought it went pretty well, especially mm-hmm. after some of the reports of that first preseason game and some of the issues. But I was impressed. I liked it. I enjoyed it. I actually went down on the field pregame. I've told you before, I only do that some of the time, mm-hmm. but I wanted to check it all out. But it's really cool. But they went from holding over 70,000 and being one of the bigger NFL stadiums
1: to the smallest.
0: And now it holds 60K.
1: Which obviously is on purpose. I mean, it's built for that reason, right?
0: It is the smallest in the NFL. Yeah.
1: Huh. Two more questions. You mentioned the Ring of Honor or whatever. I forget what they called it. Mm-hmm. Is OJ in there?
0: So, you know, that's funny. I didn't look. He was in the old stadium.
1: I know he was at some point. Is he still allowed to be in there?
0: His number and the ring of honor. It was up in the old stadium until they demolished it.
1: I don't know if they give 32 away or not.
0: Yeah.
1: I'm just curious. So that's a little touchy one.
0: I should have looked and see if he's in the new one, but he was absolutely in the old one.
1: Yeah.
0: All the way up until 2025.
1: And what was the food in the press box?
0: The food was outstanding.
1: You teased, but I'm on the edge of my seat. I'm a little hungry here.
0: Started very strong. It might be one of the best that we have all year, honestly. Chicken parm.
1: Whoa.
0: The chicken parm was outstanding.
1: Okay.
0: Chicken parm, bacon grilled cheese sandwiches.
1: Ooh.
0: Mac and cheese, broccoli, Brussels sprouts, mashed potatoes. Matt, you would have loved the blue cheese bar. Both blue cheese sauce and some of the best cheese crumbles. And as you can imagine, the debate of the day amongst all the Pittsburgh media in the cafeteria was, do you like blue cheese or not? And I don't think we need to go down that hill. You and
1: I don't
0: have the palate of teenagers, so we love blue cheese.
1: Mm-hmm.
0: If you have the palate of a teenager, you dislike blue cheese, but we don't need to go down that road.
1: What are you putting it on, though, there?
0: Wings.
1: I hope there's wings involved in the salad, the mac and cheese
0: was outstanding. Again, you know me. You guys know this about me. Some in the audience do.
1: I might have just had the wings.
0: That's basically, and a chicken parm.
1: I mean,
0: that's
1: all that really sounded good. But
0: that's really all that I had. The wings were, for stadium wings, they were outstanding. And the blue cheese was unbelievable. The mac and cheese was unbelievable.
1: Bar.
0: Tim Hortons coffee bar.
1: Okay.
0: You guys know this about me, but of all the big brand name, Dunkin' and Starbucks and all that, Tim Hortons is by far my favorite coffee of all those.
1: And one of those ones you get any you want.
0: Yes. Big soft serve machine, whole bunch of candy.
1: Ooh, soft serve.
0: I sent you guys my picture of the Nerds gummy clusters
1: that
0: I had. So their food, too, like I said, the stadium and the food went from maybe bottom five to top five. I was very impressed.
1: All right. Okay. That passes a test.
0: Very, very impressed. And like I said, they had all kinds of Labatt sky decks and mm-hmm. souvenir cans and all those things, and I just kept thinking to myself, I would love to come back here as a fan.
1: Oh, you know? Sure, right.
0: Whether for a football game or even, I'm sure they'll be hosting concerts and
1: cool
0: stuff
1: concert
0: like that
1: plot.
0: There.
1: Yeah.
0: So pretty cool. A lot of fun. We went to a place called Wing Nuts on Wednesday night, which is like a newer, kind of controversial Buffalo wing place.
1: Okay.
0: And it was delightful. Some of the best wings I've ever had in my life. I guess it's controversial to the locals because
1: what's wrong with that?
0: I don't know what we could kind of equate it to here, Matt. I'm sure there is a local example, but basically there's a civil war in Buffalo amongst the wing eaters and the wing nuts of if you should bread your wings or not.
1: Is this kind of like Philly cheesesteak battles?
0: Maybe.
1: Okay,
0: maybe
1: yeah,
0: good,
1: right.
0: Maybe
1: right,
0: that's
1: yeah,
0: a good
1: yeah.
0: a good parallel to draw.
1: Okay.
0: Where some people, in the purest sense, you don't bread your wings. That's cheating. That's
1: I prefer not.
0: Easy way to get them crispy.
1: I can go either, but I go not.
0: So Wing Nuts did like an incredibly light breading.
1: Okay.
0: Super
1: so they sort
0: light,
1: of split the difference.
0: Super light. And I thought it was a good kind of gets a real nice crunch on them, but still not the, sometimes you get that breading and it's like a huge bite.
1: Yeah,
0: like,
1: yeah.
0: What
1: it's
0: is
1: like
0: this?
1: I want chicken in there.
0: Exactly right.
1: Right.
0: But no, it was good. Smooth traveling and all
1: nice.
0: That stuff. First road trip of the Mike McCarthy era here in that final preseason
1: game,
0: I
1: guess that's
0: Matt.
1: The first time you were on the flight with that staff and all the, yeah.
0: Yeah. And it was weird to me in the sense of, listen, I'll put my hands up. I think in some of the ways the game was quote unquote slow or boring.
1: It was kind of JV.
0: Yeah. I think that's a good way to put it. But at the same time, there were a lot of splash, a lot of big moments in that game. There were some special teams issues and errors on both sides of the ball.
1: Yeah, special teams was big on this one.
0: Some turnover issues on both sides of the ball. And then kind of just the back and forth of the Steelers jumping out early. And then the Bills and the Bills making it a game. And then the Steelers
1: five
0: jumping
1: sacks
0: back
1: in the game
0: ahead.
1: And, you know.
0: Buffalo wins it at the end.
1: Some rookie standouts, too, that people cared about, including Skylar Bell. And, you know, right.
0: Absolutely. And I know everyone's probably waiting with bated breath, Matt, as we've kind of buried the lead. But we were going to talk about the stadium and the food at some point.
1: Yeah, no doubt.
0: I think we got to start, before we get into the quarterbacks, before we get into some of the specifics and all the reactions and that stuff and the 53-man thoughts, Maxi Honichor.
1: Yeah, I think he's as big a story for the Steelers as anything. I mean, he's your first-round pick seeing the field for the first time.
0: Jennings dunker too, but obviously we focus a lot on Max.
1: So, in case you missed the game, almost all the true veterans that are basically making the team sat out. There was 20 or 25 of them. I mean, it was definitely a youth movement situation. And those guys played a lot, and McCarthy had some cool stuff to say after the game too about it was cool being on the sidelines with these youngsters and see how they have it. And, you know, I know not everyone's going to be on the squad, but you see them go throughout the course of the game as opposed to, can I get in, coach? You know, that kind of thing. Right. You know, they're, again, it's a real JV type of thing. And I mean that as a compliment. They're just young. But all eyes were on Honichor. And everyone knows my love for him. And I keep pumping him up. And his first series or so, I'm like, uh-oh. My reputation might take a hit here because this is not going so well. You know, I mean, even the first play of the game, it was a tough block, but he tried to reach a guy in the run game.
0: Yep.
1: And Pursuit and I were sitting in here, this exact spot, going, oh, his guy's made the tackle.
0: Yeah.
1: Then he lets up a sack. Then he gets a penalty. And really, I think he was just nerves. You know, I mean, he has not been in an NFL stadium. He's not played a ton of NFL football. Everyone's been awaiting him. Pressure being the first round pick.
0: He also just started practicing
1: that day
0: two
1: or the
0: days
1: day
0: before the game,
1: or whatever, too.
0: Or 2 days before they made the trip. Yeah, so he got two practices in after missing a couple weeks.
1: So I retweeted, you know, Tommy Jaggy, I think his name is, put out a clip of every Max pass protection rep.
0: You think that's his real name? Sorry to interrupt you.
1: I don't know. I mean, he seems like
0: Tommy Jaggy.
1: Yeah,
0: that sounds
1: a
0: little too Yinzer persona there. Say,
1: yeah. But whatever. He seems to do good work, and I follow him. He follows me. Whatever. So I retweeted it, and a lot of people watched it and were like, oh, that was a lot better. You know, just Twitter people. That was a lot better than I thought. I thought it was a disaster from the start. And I think it was just nerves, and I'm going to wash it off because I give him the benefit of the doubt because I like him so much. But as the game went on, he has a Pro Bowl body and movement skills and power. And frankly, Cook had another tough game. Jones, I thought, was better in this game than he was the first two. And I'm not going to try to throw Pursuit under the bus, but we're, you know how he does his intro into the post-game show. He kind of was starting it with like, well, Max struggled early. We know who the starting right tackle is going to be. But as the game went on, I'm like, you might want to rewrite that because he's starting to really get comfortable and the other guys are not grabbing the job and making it unattainable. I think I'd start him in week one. And I know that's throwing him in the fire, but that's what you do with super talented guys, you know? If the other guys were a little more stable or I could trust them a little more, we'll bring them along slow, blah, blah, blah. But I'm like, I'm not sure what the point is now. For the most part, I came away happy. if you brush off the first jitters.
0: So here's the parallel I want to draw for you. It offensive line, I think, in a lot of ways, like a cornerback, you could have 99 solid reps.
1: Oh, yeah. You only remember the bad.
0: And you only remember the bad. You only remember the wide receiver running down the field and catching the touchdown past you, even though you locked him down for 99% of the game. Offensive line and corner have some similarities in that regard.
1: Yeah. And they're both reactive positions.
0: Quite often, when you're playing your best, no one's talking about you or mentioning your name. It's just kind of the nature of the thing. Some of that.
1: Oh, we didn't bring up Joey Porter's name all day.
0: Yes.
1: Good.
0: Yes. Exactly right. Exactly right. Oh, we haven't mentioned, Troy Faltanu all day.
1: Right.
0: Good. Some of that reminded me, and it was more than just one negative play. I want to be clear on that. He had the first play, he kind of missed his guy to the play side, as you mentioned.
1: Yeah.
0: Gave up not such a good sack not too long thereafter. But it reminded me a little bit of in 2010, all right? There's this defensive back that you were familiar with named Darrell Revis, who was, I think, in his third year in the league and was really rounding into the best cornerback in the NFL.
1: Really hitting his stride, yeah.
0: And there's this wide receiver who was still playing for the Patriots, Randy Moss, who's one of the best wide receivers ever and was into his 30s but was still
1: formidable.
0: Yeah. And those two met, and it was a big build-up to it all week, and it's a division matchup between two rivals, the young upstart, the established veteran, and Randy Moss caught it, burned Revis, and caught a sick one-handed touchdown grab highlight that you still see to this day all the time. Mm-hmm. That's all everybody remembers from that game.
1: Sure.
0: Randy Moss cooked Revis and had
1: an incredible one-handed
0: touchdown catch. Revis locked him up the rest of the game.
1: He probably ended up with two catches or something.
0: Yes, that was one of them. His final stat line was not good at all.
1: Yeah.
0: But all everybody remembers from that game is the one play where Moss beat Revis and scored a touchdown.
1: Sure. And that's a game-changing move, of course, and that matters. But still,
0: that's kind
1: of success rate is quite good for Revis in that game.
0: And I bring that parallel because I'm sure a lot of our listeners remember that exact play and game that I'm referencing.
1: Yeah.
0: And again, it wasn't just one bad play for Max, but I think there's some of that. I thought he settled in and did a lot of good stuff as well.
1: Yeah.
0: And I'm sure I'm going to go back and watch that cut up that you were talking about from Jaggy.
1: Yeah, it's just the protections, but still, and you feel a lot better about it just watching 15 protection reps or whatever.
0: I thought he, and this won't surprise you, but down the stretch of the game, I mean, I was really, and this is what we do in the preseason, I was just watching Dunker and Max.
1: I wasn't
0: watching anything. I'm sitting there in the booth, and I'm just watching those two on every snap. Because, like, this is what I want to deduce from these, you know, final couple drives here. And I thought eventually they settled in. I thought Max had a couple pass pro reps where, I mean, he just stood his guy up effortlessly. Like, swallowed it. That guy could have had 15 seconds to get to the quarterback and wouldn't have gone anywhere.
1: We saw as a camp that brief stint he was out there in one-on-ones. He has that sometimes just makes it look easy to him. You know, like, that's rare at that position.
0: Yes, it is.
1: And he is big and physical and can really move.
0: I want to talk a little bit more about that right side of the line. Jennings Dunker played a ton of snaps as well. And really just more kind of conversation, obviously, around the offense and the preseason. But we are up against a break here. We will continue all of this discussion as the Steelers fall on a late two-point conversion, 28-27, in the final preseason game to the Buffalo Bills. Plenty more to get to as we roll along. Euler and Williamson, it's The Drive, Steelers Nation Radio on the Steelers Audio Network.
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0: preseason in the books, and yes, it was a little JV, as Matt laid out in our opening segment.
1: Which I didn't mean negatively. It was the young guys.
0: And that's kind of the nature of preseason.
1: Yeah, right. It was pretty clear what they tried to accomplish.
0: You're not going
1: to
0: see 60 minutes of Josh Allen and Aaron Rodgers and two guys walking into Canton one day. It's not going to happen. As you kind of pointed out, too, there were some Steelers vets that played, but most of them were Alandon Roberts types who kind of hopped on a moving train late or missed some time in camp due to injury.
1: Or had to because the guys ahead of them are sitting. Like, you got to put somebody at linebacker, you know, right?
0: Yeah, that's right. One of my friends was like, man, Cole Holcomb's really playing a lot. Should I look into that too much? And I'm like, no, Patrick Queen and Peyton Wilson didn't even dress.
1: You
0: only have so many on the roster. So,
1: but I thought guys like Roberts look like they were veterans playing with, you know, like he looks like he's been there and they haven't, you know.
0: As Tunchokin would have said, if you can't beat the stiffs, you are a stiff.
1: Yep, and he's not.
0: Alandon Roberts is not a stiff. He is. He belonged out there, certainly. But I want to stick, before we get to some other observations, Matt, a lot to talk about. Offensive line. How are we feeling now about the tackle situation? What does it look like in these coming weeks here? We saw a lot of Dylan Cook last night, too. Saw a lot of Roger Jones. Saw them moving around. We even saw some Doug Nestor at tackle after he started at guard.
1: I usually don't even peek, but Pro Football Focus had him off the charts.
0: Had
1: Nestor.
0: Let's go Mountaineers.
1: That he had a supremely high grade. I usually just go to Pro Football Focus to find the snap counts. And I just didn't even click on the defense yet, but I went to the offense and it was like, whoa, he's number one on the entire offense. So I'm excited to go back and watch him and pay more attention. I'm not saying he's got the teammate or anything, but that was a nice little promising thing that I just picked up in this morning.
0: Dang, you're right. They gave him a 90.6.
1: It was like super high, yeah. I mean, so he must have done something well. I don't always agree with their grades, but he didn't have a bad game at least. Sure. I mean, that's for sure. I felt like the O-line was a lot about the two draft picks, obviously.
0: Absolutely.
1: You know, Dunker and the right side and Max,
0: of course. Get those guys reps and let it fly.
1: And I think all in all, despite some bumps in the road, it was a successful outing for both. As to the tackle situation, Cook seems to just be getting exposed as a limited athlete to me, you know, which was what he was except for those couple games to end last year, and you know, I will probably look back on it as that's probably the best stint of his career, you know.
0: And he had it at the right time too.
1: Yeah. Now both him and Cook, or Jones and Cook, they've had to bump between left and right a lot, which is, I'm not saying unfair. That's what happens when you're not the starting right or left tackle.
0: Sure.
1: But it makes it hard to compete for a right tackle job and be the swing tackle. I mean, you're doing a lot of balancing there as an O-line coach and as a staff and with these guys flopping them back and forth so much. So I actually think, and no one's told me this, but I bet that there's a three-horse race for the starting right tackle job in week one, including Jones. And I would have included him in that before this game, but I thought Jones was better than Cook in this game. And maybe I'm giving Broderick a little bit too much the benefit of the doubt because I thought the first two games were really rough.
0: They were not great, yeah.
1: But in context, I mean, he wasn't strong or in shape or, I mean, like,
0: you and I have given the context on it. He looked like a different guy in training camp. And I don't mean that in the sense of, wow, he's best shape of his life. He's so rocked up. He looked like a different guy. Like, he had clearly lost some weight and muscle recovering from a serious neck injury.
1: Yeah. So I'm not going to sit here and stand on the table that he got over that hump. He cleared that hurdle. Sure. He's now, you know, going to be great. But the last taste in your mouth for someone with his circumstances, thought that was kind of promising. Mm-hmm. If it was up to me, I would just throw Max out there and let Cook and Jones be swing guys. And you don't really even need two swing guys on game day. I would think it'd be Cook ahead of Jones. I'm betting what they do is put Cook out there, but I'm not sure why I even say that. Just because he's played probably the most snaps. Well, he hasn't. Jones has played the most.
0: I think
1: snaps.
0: Broderick has, technically, yeah. But Cook has got to be close.
1: I would think he's the one that they trust the most. I don't even know. The whole situation's tenuous, and that's why I would just put the first-round pick out there. And if he makes mistakes, he makes mistakes.
0: Because they're all going to make mistakes.
1: Yeah, and some of them are just, you know, Cook's just going to get beat sometimes because the guy's better than him. Max might make mistakes because he's not sure where the blitz is coming from or, you know, something along those lines. I think I'd put Darnell right next to him and say, Max, you're learning right now.
0: Yeah, And I don't even think it's like a throw him in the deep end and see if he sinks or swims type thing.
1: No.
0: I think that's something you would say about...
1: If Cook blew your doors off, you'd be like, ah, play Cook for now.
0: Sure.
1: You're right, right.
0: Sure, and...
1: They all have their concerns at the moment.
0: They do, and I certainly... There is something to putting guys in before they're ready, without a doubt. There is something to throwing a quarterback in there before he's ready.
1: If he doesn't know anything.
0: Throwing a linebacker in there before he's ready, and their head's spinning and all that. And that can certainly happen when you're playing tackle on an island by yourself.
1: Without question, and it will probably.
0: And it will probably, but I don't think for him that's a sink or swim proposition. I think it's the nature of the position. You're going to have mistakes. You're going to have errors, both physical and mental. I'm leaning that way too, just because it would be one thing if we had seen Broderick. Wow. I mean, he's really drawing a line in the sand and staking his claim that I'm still that first round pick and I can still be an effective starter in this league.
1: Cook played like he did that finish last
0: season.
1: Dylan
0: Cook has proven that that's who he is. You know, the guy that we saw down the stretch for those six games or whatever it was at the end of last season. I'm leaning towards at the same time. And I know a lot of them have switched positions, but you have a lot of continuity with the other four on that offensive line. Mm-hmm. They've all played together for a couple years. And yeah, it'd be Anderson's first year as a starter and all that. But again, they all
1: there's a lot of familiarity.
0: There's a lot of familiarity there. And you help Max with Washington, with Freiermuth, with Nowakowski.
1: Mm-hmm. Scheme.
0: And you make life as easy on them to start the thing as you can. But then by week four, five, or six, you might be able to take those training wheels off.
1: And... the league isn't going to be forgiving, but Atlanta lost their top two edge rushers. You know, one suspended and one's out for the year, and both first round picks. So it's not the worst test ever. It's not, all right, you got Myles Garrett on a loan. You know, see how that goes. They do get Cleveland in week two, which will be difficult. I mean, although they lost an edge rusher, but they still got Verse, and Garrett's not going to be there. But at least week one at home. Okay, I think he could handle it, and there'll be growing pains. What was I going to say on that? I say this a lot about O-linemen, but I really do want to reiterate it. So a lot of positions, if you're a first-round super talented rookie, I can put you out there for 40% of the snaps or 70% of the snaps or just run goes.
0: You're a wide receiver.
1: Yeah, you're a wide receiver. Just
0: or
1: run
0: goes. Or a
1: pass
0: rusher.
1: Yeah,
0: just go get the quarterback.
1: But you don't play the run well or whatever. I can put you out there third down back or, you know, situational, I can put you out there. You're not going to rotate offensive linemen.
0: Heck no.
1: Hey, we're running the ball. Max, you can go in. You know, like, that's not how it's going to go.
0: No, it is not. Five fingers on a fist, right?
1: Yep.
0: Matt, I do want to make, I mean,
1: he looked like he was huffing and puffing a little late in the game, too.
0: Again.
1: But all these guys are going to huff and puff in the first week, too.
0: And I think there would, absolutely. And I think there would be a greater cause for concern if this was Max's third preseason performance.
1: Absolutely. If you say that's the rust, that's the nerves, okay.
0: Since the first week of Latrobe, he's practiced twice. I mean, it wasn't that long ago, but it was a month ago. I mean, you know.
1: And you got a long stretch now until Atlanta that he's going to practice every day.
0: Mm-hmm. Get him back.
1: Get him in the first team.
0: Yes.
1: Cook, you keep bouncing between left and right.
0: Have him lining up against TJ and Alex and Herbig every single day.
1: Yeah, I think that's the approach I would take. And unless you're sitting in the O-line meeting rooms going, I don't know if he knows where the blitz is coming from, and he's going to get free hitters
0: and
1: on
0: Rodgers.
1: There's
0: so much of that
1: right.
0: that
1: yeah,
0: we just
1: don't
0: to.
1: Know. But in terms of ability, it's clear.
0: In terms of clear ability, Matt, one person that I wanted to make sure that we mention is, there was only one play, I think he only had two targets the entire game, but that touchdown catch was exactly what I wanted to see from Jeremy Bernard. That's his game. Get the ball in a little bit of space. Make a guy miss.
1: Yeah.
0: Turn a 3-yarder into a 13-yarder. I'm feeling pretty confident that he might be able to handle those wide receiver three duties.
1: So it's funny. I love to get other opinions from outside the city. And I host that podcast with Brian Peacock, who, like me, gets very into the draft. And Bernard was one of his favorite receivers. He knew the Niners were going to take a guy. They took Stribling. And he watched last night's game going, did Bernard get bigger? I'm like, yeah, a little bit.
0: He put on, you know, like, he got thicker.
1: Yeah, he's like, he looks more explosive, thicker, stronger than when I evaluated him as a Bama prospect. I'm like, no doubt. And I think he's, well, I guess we'd go down this road too. First off, I thought.
0: Surprised that Roman Wilson didn't play?
1: Very.
0: Yeah.
1: I thought the rookie class really rebounded. Rookie class was great in game one, week two. A lot of them were out.
0: Good call.
1: Dunker, Everett, a couple of those guys didn't play. And Max didn't play. in week three, almost your entire rookie class, if not the entire rookie class, out there and performed well, and I think all should be happy with how they played. I don't understand the Wilson stuff. It's not because I think he stinks or, you know, Williamson's not big on Wilson, blah, blah, blah. First off, I think Bernard's clearly the better player right now and is just way more physical and harder to play against. Mm-hmm. And that's a huge compliment to Bernard. And that play exemplified that quite a bit. But we've seen enough of it that it was, it's not fluky.
0: Go back and watch the SEC championship game. He made that same play. The same play against Georgia late in the game to get Alabama, or not late in the game, but I think early in the second half to like keep Alabama in it.
1: I'm very fond of what he's done.
0: Yeah, turned a 2-yard, 3-yard, 4-yard pass into a 20-yard touchdown by breaking a bunch of tackles and bulldog ankles.
1: So I've been asked 100 times, is Roman not playing mean that he's clearly the three they've seen enough? Which I didn't think he deserved that treatment. Or people were like, are they have a trade set up for Roman Wilson? He's going to leave tomorrow. I'm like, I don't think. But I found it really odd that he didn't dress.
0: What if I did too, but what if I told you that I don't think it's either of those?
1: I don't think it's either of them.
0: I think it's just they know he's making the team.
1: That's kind of what I said in the postgame show too. Like, I don't know if he's the three or the four.
0: We were all doing a ton of, and again, this is what you do in preseason. And we've all been waiting for football and all that. We were all doing the same thing in the booth. Like, why is Roman Wilson not warming up? Shouldn't he be playing? What's that mean? Does that mean that he's clearly the three? Does it mean that they might be trying to trade him? Or does that mean that they're going to release him? Whatever the case
1: may
0: be.
1: Yeah, like my Spidey sense started tingling a little bit. Like, that's an odd one to be sitting out this game. No one knew of an injury.
0: It might just, that's a good point to make too.
1: He practiced Tuesday
0: I think it could have just been, listen, like, you know he's one of the ones you're going to be dancing with.
1: Yeah.
0: For better or for worse, wherever you come down on that spectrum, Roman Wilson is making this team. Roman Wilson's going to be one of our top four wide receivers, whether it's three or four.
1: I think that's clear.
0: We know who he is at this point.
1: Yeah.
0: Just put him in bubble wrap. Let's see a little bit of Jeremy, and let's get the, you know, the bottom of the roster guys out there.
1: And the other thing, too, though, is the bottom of the roster receivers are pretty rough.
0: Yes.
1: And I just thought, even my thoughts on Wilson aside, wouldn't it help the two young quarterbacks to have a professional receiver out there getting open to, you know, and better evaluate them a little bit?
0: But at the same time,
1: Aller hasn't gotten any help from the receivers in two games straight.
0: At the same time, though, as much as I think we all are a little down on Roman, and reasonably so, understandably so, after what we've seen this preseason.
1: Yeah.
0: At the same time, if he takes a helmet to the knee and he's out for 2 months,
1: then you get major problems, right. You're right. There's no question he has value.
0: Yes.
1: You're right.
0: Yes. And it might not be the value that we all hoped it to be at this point. Mm-hmm. I certainly don't think it is. But there's a fine line there between we want more from this guy and we also know we're going to need this guy.
1: So, again, to reference Pro Football Focus, they do like a fantasy write-up after every preseason game. You know, this is who came in the game. This is what, you know, trying to read the fantasy tea leaves. And again, I like to see a national perspective on it. And they basically just said, Roman Wilson sat out, so he's definitely the three. I'm like,
0: I don't know about that.
1: I kind of hope not, because I just think Bernard deserves a lot of snaps.
0: I think it's as simple as he's one of our dancing partners.
1: Yeah, yeah.
0: Put him on ice.
1: And we're going to need him for Falcon game.
0: Yeah.
1: End of story. Right.
0: But I certainly think, at least I hope, that the window is wide open that Jeremy's the three, Roman's the four.
1: Yeah.
0: Special teams guys kind of slot in there afterwards.
1: Especially because a huge, huge theme of the offseason, and it clearly shows up with their top pass catchers, is size and physicality.
0: Mm-hmm.
1: I mean, almost everybody they invested in is big for their position since McCarthy took the job.
0: Even if you include the Darnell Washington contract extension.
1: Exactly.
0: Yeah.
1: I mean, they're all big physical dudes. I mean, Dean is big for a corner. I mean, even the small positions have big people.
0: That is certainly a theme. I think that we've seen offensive linemen. They drafted some big people.
1: I mean, even Rubio. And I mean, no one's like, oh, he's a little undersized.
0: Robert Spears Jennings is a pretty big dude for his position.
1: Yep.
0: We've got one more segment to go here in this first hour. We got to talk a little bit about the quarterbacks. We got to talk a little bit about the running backs. Some more thoughts on last night's preseason finale. Dress rehearsals in the books as the Steelers fall to the Bills in kind of a dramatic fashion, at least for preseason game standards, 28-27 there at New Highmark Stadium. We'll continue to react and dissect it all. You'll learn Williamson. It's The Drive, Steelers Nation Radio on the Steelers Audio Network.
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0: We mentioned the Bernard touchdown there before we went to break, Matt. And I did just briefly want to give a shout out to our Steelers Radio Network, Steelers Audio Network game day producer, Dan Quinlan.
1: Ah, yeah. You were singing his praises when we came in here.
0: All the TV networks, they dumped out of that.
1: Sound like a confusing mess.
0: And that happens a few times a game.
1: Oh, really? I don't understand that process.
0: So basically, there are two people that are on the sidelines of every NFL game.
1: Mm-hmm.
0: Both league officials, okay? One wears like a bright orange or something to stand out.
1: Something you can't miss.
0: The other wears like lime green neon gloves that go all, if you're watching on YouTube, go like all the way up to like your biceps.
1: Yeah, I knew that, right? But some people are like, oh, I know that guy. Yeah, right.
0: And they stand in the same spot every game on like the 25, 30 yard line. Mm-hmm. So if you go to games or you're paying attention, you'll be able to see them. And when it's time to go to TV break, they punch out. That's the industry term.
1: Yeah.
0: So you'll see the guy like wave his big green neon gloves.
1: He's like directing air traffic.
0: Exactly.
1: Yeah,
0: right.
1: Yeah, yeah.
0: And they step out onto the field, and that's how the TV networks, the radio networks, everybody
1: somebody's
0: knows.
1: Staring at them at all times, I'm sure.
0: The producers are staring at them. All TV producers, radio producers, local, national.
1: There's one on each sideline?
0: No, just one.
1: Okay.
0: Just one.
1: Yep. Either has to be their home or away.
0: I mean, correct. I think they're always on the home sideline now that you mentioned that, because the broadcast booths are on the home home sideline. So that makes sense. And so if you're a producer of a radio broadcast, TV broadcast,
1: any live thing going on,
0: that's when you know to go to break.
1: Okay.
0: As opposed
1: somebody gets in Rob's ear and says go to break.
0: No, they have to, like, Dan has to look. He has to be on it. So,
1: and then they tell Rob.
0: And then Dan,
1: like, Rob's not staring at the green glove guy.
0: Yeah. So Quinlan sees that guy with the gloves go and punch out. Mm-hmm. Rob, we're going to break, you know. And Rob goes, with 3 minutes remaining in the 3-0 Steelers on the Steelers audio network. Brought to you by UPMC or whatever the case may be. PNC Bank.
1: Yeah, it's not up to Rob and Max when they go to break.
0: Exactly right. But there's a couple times a season where, particularly in preseason and early on, the referees in the TV, I don't know if you'd call them TV officials, game officials,
1: the green glove guy,
0: aren't on the same page.
1: Maybe, I bet that happens. Yeah,
0: maybe there's an injury, maybe there's a flag, maybe there's a replay review.
1: Yeah, especially when you're getting calls from New York nowadays too.
0: Correct.
1: Yeah, it gets a little more convoluted.
0: And so there was a little confusion there at first. The green glove guy came out onto the field like he was about to punch out for break, and the ref said, no. I forget what exactly transpired there.
1: Well, they went to break, so it was hard to tell.
0: Yeah.
1: Right. We came back, like, there was a touchdown score while we were gone.
0: I can't remember if it was a penalty or a review or something like that, but right as the green glove guys come out and everyone else jumps the shark and goes, go to break. Quinlan sees the referees like, no!
1: Oh,
0: and
1: okay.
0: And Dan's like, wait a second.
1: He wasn't as hasty as others.
0: He's always like, you'd rather be 3 or 4 seconds late than 3 or 4 seconds too early.
1: Okay. Maybe you know, he got burned 20 years ago or whatever.
0: I've been with him a couple times that we have gotten burned.
1: I'm sure most people do.
0: It's no one's batting 1,000 in that.
1: Okay,
0: regard.
1: Okay.
0: You know, it's like you and I have said before, when you do this broadcasting stuff for a living, you're going to mess up at some point.
1: Something that comes out of your mouth you're not thrilled with.
0: Say something wrong. You're going to misquote a stat. You're going to step in it sometimes. It happens. It's live radio. It's live sports. It's not perfect.
1: You don't get to edit it. I'm going to type up this Word document and send it into ESPN.com.
0: You're not Christopher Nolan filming a movie, and you can do 700 takes and do it again and pick the best one and edit it all together at the end. So everybody else punches out, and Quinlan's like, wait a second. And the referees go over and they're like, no, we have to, you know what I mean? We have to continue.
1: Yeah.
0: And Jeremy scores that touchdown while everybody else is in break, except for the Steelers audio network.
1: Oh, that's cool.
0: So Kinger got the call in, all that stuff.
1: And it's such a bad look for everybody else, because the one play, you only miss one play.
0: And it's a touchdown.
1: Yeah.
0: And so, of course, we were all giving Quinlan some big props. Yeah. That's why you got to get you a Dan Quinlan, baby. 16 years he's been producing the radio broadcast, Matt.
1: Okay.
0: That's what that 16.
1: That's experience.
0: That's what that 16 years of experience gets you. So a big shout out to Dan Quinlan. And that's why you always turn your TV down and sync it up with the Steelers audio network, baby, so you're not missing anything. But loved that from Jeremy Bernard.
1: Oh, yeah.
0: Matt, we got a few minutes before we go to break. I don't know if we buried the lead, but I also don't think was a ton to chew on there from what we saw from either of the quarterbacks.
1: Not a ton. I mean, as usual, Aller made a handful of throws that, keeps you coming back.
0: Yeah.
1: couple that were, the accuracy wasn't where you want it to be. Again, I can't harp on this enough. These last two outings by Aller, I really think the receivers around him are way below
0: the
1: line.
0: That's why I was kind of hoping to see him start.
1: Yeah.
0: But you know, it wouldn't have made a huge difference anyways, because those guys, I mean,
1: yeah,
0: Jeremy played one or two series, I think. And that
1: I mean,
0: it.
1: In the end, you hope neither one of those guys plays all year. I mean, that this is a lot. You shut them down until minicamp next year or something along those lines. And they did get out on the field a lot. So, yeah, I mean, my opinion didn't change drastically on either. I definitely think Howard profiles much more as a backup going forward. Aller might. I mean, not setting, could be the answer. Yeah, you know, there's a chance.
0: Yeah. I want to
1: so much more to be told.
0: I want to see more of that movie.
1: Oh, I'd love to. Yeah, I want to see more of that movie. Yeah, I'll go back for the sequel, you know?
0: The Will Howard one's interesting because, listen, the Steelers are, they're going to, barring some shocking development in the next 48 hours, they're going to keep four quarterbacks.
1: Yes. Now, it is noteworthy. We should at least bring it up over the 2 hours. He is being evaluated for a head injury.
0: Now, that's
1: the only thing that did come up.
0: I'm glad you mentioned that, because that could end up having an effect on how the initial 53 in the quarterback room plays out. Is it Sunday or Monday when initial rosters are released?
1: Sunday at 6.
0: Sunday evening.
1: Is the deadline.
0: Okay.
1: So there's a couple things that need to happen in terms of what has to happen between Sunday and 6. Is, first off, Joey Porter's still on PUP.
0: Ooh.
1: So he needs to come off there if he's going to play in
0: the first four games, right?
1: So, yeah, if he's going to play in week one, they're going to have to make a roster move, pull him off PUP, cut somebody else. Mm-hmm. I assume that'll happen. I mean, that situation's, who knows?
0: Who knows?
1: I mean, I'm not sure. It doesn't do you any good to have him on PUP, I don't think.
0: Yeah, and I don't, even if you're,
1: whether he plays or not.
0: Even if you're Joey and you're saying, I'm not playing unless I get a contract, I don't think you want to punt on the first four games of the season either.
1: Exactly. Yeah. I mean, at least you could figure it out at Sunday at 6, but in the meantime, I think you get him off PUP.
0: Yes.
1: So I think that happens. And then just a rule I think people need to know about, people probably like, well, just throw Howard on that IR and pull him off in a couple weeks if you want. You can't. So
0: if you're on IR to start the season, you're on IR.
1: You're on it for the duration.
0: Yep.
1: Which I assume, I mean, I'm not making light of head injuries, but I would think that that wouldn't last until January.
0: Even really bad concussions that we've seen.
1: Right.
0: It's not a 6-month.
1: But that doesn't mean you can't do it or that it's illegal. I mean, if he's injured right now, you could put him on IR and he wouldn't be eligible to play the entire season, which wouldn't be the end of the world. You'd get him back for next year.
0: Yeah.
1: You keep three. Rudolph's your backup. Develop Aller. Howard's still in the facility and all those things. So that's a possibility. But in order to be able to pull him back, he has to make the initial 53, which means you then have to cut somebody who would be in limbo for a while. And you could say,
0: hey, don't pick up your phone. Don't listen to anybody.
1: Yeah,
0: don't
1: hang tight.
0: Another team.
1: Hopefully nobody picks you up. And that happens all the way around the league. I mean, we need you for 24 hours just to don't go outside. Don't do anything. Sometimes
0: unquote,
1: it bites you, though.
0: You're cut, quote unquote, for 24 hours.
1: Right, but you are our guy. Yeah. We want you on our 53 Tuesday, but I can't do it Sunday.
0: Mm-hmm.
1: You know?
0: And you and
1: I. And that can get sticky.
0: You laid this out last year. The initial 53, sometimes it's not even 24 hours before there's a change.
1: I always
0: to
1: feel
0: it.
1: For whoever number 53 is. I made the team, Mom, blah, blah, blah, blah. And like, they'd be calling like, yeah, we know a guard, you're out.
0: Hey, we got a deal done with Joey. See you later. Thank you. Thank you for your service.
1: Or didn't think this guy would get cut by the Bears. We picked him up. You're done.
0: Yeah, it is. It's going to be interesting to see how it all shakes out. Obviously, Monday's show, Matt and I will be digging deep into the 53-man roster as I knock my chin off the microphone here. And we are going to an hour number two when we return here, Matt. We'll get into some 53-man thoughts and kind of final predictions and all that good stuff.
1: There's a couple things we could haggle over, but I think so much of it is set.
0: I do, too. I think there's some stuff in the trenches on both sides that we can haggle over a little bit. And maybe a little bit in the secondary, but let's
1: do it next hour because we finished the post game show pursuit.

0: whatever.
1: 68. Yeah. He said the year that I won the Super Bowl with the Packers, I think it was 77 or 70.
0: It was well over 70, yeah.
1: Players. It was close to 80.
0: That actually saw the field in a Green Bay Packer uniform.
1: And then Max heard that quote, and he said on air, I wish it would have been 76 instead. Maybe we would have won that Super Bowl.
0: Yeah, I guess it stings for some
1: Max
0: people. Yeah.
1: Max is still salty. Max is still salty about that one. That's what I love about him.
0: I'm sure a lot of listeners are, too.
1: And that's how...
0: We all wanted the black and gold.
1: It is so funny how... I think fans, yes, but definitely athletes are wired that way. They think more about the one Super Bowl that got away.
0: Oh,
1: and
0: yeah.
1: Not the two that they won.
0: You know? I'm sure Brady, which one is more memorable, is the lot. Yeah.
1: It's that
0: undefeated
1: that 18-0
0: season.
1: Team or whatever, and that probably... hurts him more than any of the 700 Super Bowl rings he has. Son of a gun. Hour in the books. Another hour to go. Let's talk about that 53 some more to kick off hour number two. Euler and Williamson, it's The Drive. Steelers Nation Radio on the Steelers Audio Network.
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0: Good evening, Steeler Nation. How we doing? Well, that's good. Us too. It is our number two of the drive here. I guess this is this our final? No, we will have one more. They're 30 days in August or 31.
1: Oh, I thought you were saying, is this the final one of the week? I'm like, yeah,
0: it is.
1: Final
0: hour of the week. I was going to say, it's the final show of the week, final show of the month of August.
1: I never know what
0: Monday, the 31st. When you were in elementary school, Matt, did they teach you the knuckle trick?
1: Yeah.
0: January,
1: but
0: February,
1: I think that
0: March,
1: was invented
0: April,
1: a little
0: May,
1: before
0: June,
1: I was
0: July,
1: around.
0: August. So there are 31 days in August, so we will have one more August show on Monday. Boom. Quick math. But we got college football this weekend. We've got NFL preseason in the books. And, of course, Matt, Sunday evening at 6 o'clock, as you laid out, the Steelers' initial 53-man roster mm-hmm. will be released.
1: Yeah.
0: And we're operating...
1: The NFL's so good about, I mean, everyone's going to be tuned
0: Dude,
1: in
0: unbelievable.
1: At 5:59.
0: It's
1: you know,
0: unbelievable.
1: Right?
0: I promise you I won't be. I will wait. I will see the list on Twitter 5 minutes later.
1: Yes.
0: And then we'll talk about it Monday.
1: Exactly. And if there's any shocks, then we'll dig into it or a trade or
0: I've
1: picked up somebody.
0: I've laughed with you about this before.
1: And the practice squad, I am interested for sure.
0: Absolutely.
1: I'm interested
0: in all that stuff.
1: Yeah.
0: I just don't need to be there the second that it drops.
1: I'm not going to set an alarm for 5:58, so I'm... You know,
0: I'm not a reporter. I don't
1: right,
0: have to write
1: right,
0: a story
1: right.
0: on that or anything.
1: I'm going to find out who the guys
0: yes.
1: are, right?
0: Yes, exactly right. Exactly right. But we think we have a pretty good beat on this, Matt. But at the end of the first hour, you teased a conversation you and Pursuta had on the postgame show last night and a difference that you had in your 53-man roster.
1: Oh, yeah, yeah, yeah.
0: I think...
1: You want to buzz through it, how we project?
0: Let's do it. Let's okay. do it. Four quarterbacks. I don't think
1: it's going to take particularly long.
0: No. Four quarterbacks, we all know.
1: Yes, four quarterbacks, four, the way he put it, running backs, but he's counting Nowakowski.
0: Counting Nowakowski.
1: And Homer.
0: Okay.
1: Homer has

0: blow me away. But he's a personal protector.
1: The special teams thing, I think, is the kicker.
0: I wish I knew if anyone else took personal protector snaps. I don't. Mm. Not that I'm aware of.
1: I'm starting to wonder if Lou Nichols could work his way into this conversation.
0: Yeah, say he's kind of interesting, but I haven't blown away with what Homer's done on offense. But I think at least to start the season, he's going to be a special teams captain or whatever. Three tight ends.
1: Yep.
0: Tonyan.
1: Yep.
0: Six wide receivers. I don't even know how that changes unless you get somebody from outside the organization. The two starters, Bernard and Wilson.
1: Two teamers slash depth guys. Yeah.
0: Now, quick note: Skoranek, I think it was a special teams tackle he made. Went straight to the locker room. Never returned.
1: Yes,
0: that was not addressed in the post game conference. The only injury I heard was Howard, and maybe that's all they asked him about. Because remember, Tomlin would be like, here's your injury report, bop, bop, bop, bop, bop, bop, bop, right off the bat. And I don't think McCarthy does it that way. So I don't know anything about his situation, but he did not return to the game. It appeared like a head injury. I mean, he got hit pretty hard and kind of looked wheezy, and they took
1: him. And the red hat took him to the locker room, right. Which the red hat is concussion evaluation.
0: He's friends with the green glove guy. And the blue tent people. Right.
1: The blue tent.
0: Right.
1: You got the blue tent. You got
0: it's like
1: the
0: Lucky
1: gloves,
0: Charms, yeah.
1: You got the red hat. Yeah. Oh, we need someone's wearing yellow out there. We're all right. Set. It's like the Lucky Charms. It's like your folders in high school, you know? You got the blue one, Trapper you got the red keeper, one, you got the red ones for math.
0: You guys
1: say
0: Trapper Keepers, right?
1: Oh, absolutely.
0: Okay. I don't know that he's fine or not, but it was not addressed. Maybe that comes out, and for some reason he has to start the season on injured reserve or whatever reason. But I think those six are going to count towards our 53.
1: Agreed.
0: We have this conversation. Nine O-linemen.
1: Okay. Still keeping nine.
0: Yes. Four tackles. I don't know who the starting right tackle is right this minute, but we know those four tackles.
1: At this point,
0: though,
1: I think that makes sense.
0: Dunker, Hoffman, and the three starters on interior.
1: Yep.
0: Okay. Unfortunately,
1: Three special teams. Long snapper, punter, kicker.
0: Yep. I think six D linemen.
1: Okay. Because when we had done this last at camp, you had seven.
0: Yeah. So that so six guys.
1: Otumleo is the, I believe, would be the odd one out then.
0: Yeah.
1: Because you would have Cam.
0: And I think Lowry loses out.
1: Yes.
0: I think both of them lose out to Rubio.
1: Yes. Cam, Harmon, Benton, Black, D-Day, and Rubio.
0: Yes. If Rubio lost out to Lowry or Ezzie, I would understand it. So, but I think it's probably only six, which I think that's one of the positions that certainly suffers with four quarterbacks.
1: Mm-hmm.
0: I'd love to keep seven, but yeah, they only keep 53.
1: Yep.
0: Are you making sure my math is right, by the way?
1: So far, okay. So good.
0: Okay.
1: Yes.
0: Four outside linebackers.
1: You making sure my, you asking me to do math. I mean,
0: because I just trusted Pursuta that he had it all up right last night.
1: Yeah, and trusted Pursuta
0: right,
1: to do math.
0: It was late at night, and he went to Michigan
1: four
0: State,
1: edge rushers, you know. Correct? Outside linebackers, edge rushers.
0: Sawyer safe. The three big money guys, of course.
1: Yes.
0: I'll come back to safeties and linebackers in a minute because that's where the controversy was.
1: Okay.
0: I had thought, well, I guess, I think Slaughter's on the outside looking in, unfortunately, but he'd be my first call to get on practice squad, or one of.
1: There's a couple of those guys in the secondary.
0: Yeah, there are. There's some of those dudes, like Jameson was making plays last night. I think you can get a pretty good group of practice squad defensive backs, but I think six corners.
1: Okay.
0: I'm assuming Porter's one, but if he's on some list or whatever.
1: That's a good point.
0: I could live with five. I mean, if he's unavailable to me on week one.
1: I can live with five for a week.
0: I can live with five for a month, maybe. Mm-hmm. I mean, I don't want to live without Porter, period. But I don't think Everett would ever be. I think Everett, when there's six corners, isn't active on game day. But Eccles, Ramsey, Dean, Samuel, Porter is five are.
1: Yes.
0: So that leaves.
1: You took five off all linebackers, correct?
0: We didn't talk about them yet.
1: Oh, okay.
0: So I think that leaves eight more spots. Between safeties and off-the-ball linebackers.
1: 10 is 16.
0: Make sure I'm right on that. Because
1: okay, 29 plus 16 is 45?
0: Yeah.
1: Which would give you eight more.
0: Spots.
1: Yep. Look at us doing some math.
0: So I know this isn't how the world works, but let's combine safeties and linebackers for those eight spots. Who's definitely off that, who is going to be part of that eight?
1: Queen, Wilson, yes. Elliott, Brisker.
0: That's four. That leaves me four more to play with.
1: Mm-hmm.
0: Roberts.
1: Yes. Yeah, you're right. I should mention him with Queen. He's making
0: Holcomb.
1: I think so.
0: That leaves me two.
1: Mm-hmm.
0: I would take Jenkins and Spears Jennings.
1: You'd leave Bruner.
0: That's where we came down to the controversy.
1: But if you're prioritizing Travis Homer and Skronik and Wiegen, I mean, you're going to have to sacrifice somewhere.
0: Pursuta originally said you can only take three safeties. Bruner's a lock. Who do you prefer between Jenkins and Spears Jennings? And I said, I can't turn my back on either. And he's like, well, you have to. I'm like, well, I'm going to turn my back on somebody else. let's talk through this.
1: I don't have to.
0: Right. I mean, four safeties isn't crazy.
1: You can't tell me what to do.
0: Right. I'm not saying keep, seven safeties. I mean, four is kind of the usual number. And he left Spears Jennings off.
1: Okay.
0: But I think Spears Jennings is a really good special teamer, too. I don't know. He's probably not better than Bruner.
1: I love the physicality and the energy that he brings.
0: Yes. I think he's a very good athlete with very good size that shows up every game, including special teams. I'm not exposing him. He might be a starter for you next year. You may have found a diamond there. I think Jenkins is a quality better than Clark and Pepper guy.
1: I've loved Jenkins' three preseason games.
0: And he's known as a very good special teamer, too. So to me, and some of it was, frankly, watching Bruner in the open field get juked out of his shoes and being unable to change directions, saying he's probably only a special teamer forever. And even if he's Matakevich, Killebrew, good at it, you got a lot of them.
1: So that was going to be my kind of follow-up.
0: Yeah.
1: I think where this conversation, Matt, leads me is, and I want to hearken on your football background here.
0: And I don't know how much this staff values the Bruners of the world versus last staff.
1: We knew the last staff valued them. But in your mind, how many guys can you have on your 53 that you can say, okay, that's a core special teamer?
0: Four or five at most. But they have to be like Connor Hayward and at least be able to walk out on the field. Like Matthew Slater for the Patriots is one of the most well-known ever. And he would never play anything but special teams.
1: Sure, Killebrew never did unless it was that one year where where you had four safety injuries and you had to break glass in case of emergency.
0: Yeah. So, I mean, true, can't do anything else, three, something like that.
1: So, is it fair
0: to
1: say...
0: But none of them are totally only special teams.
1: No, absolutely not. Like, Homer's
0: Hayward
1: not
0: Hayward Bay and Pierre
1: Wiegen
0: and all those guys.
1: Might be the only one who's really special teams.
0: Like, Skronik can get you out of a game, and we'll play offensive snaps.
1: Absolutely, and I'm sure Homer could get you out of a game, too, but we're also...
0: But Killebrew is a great example. Like, in anything resembling a perfect world, he did not see the defense, even in a nickel or a dime situation with injuries.
1: So if I say...
0: And I think Bruner's that guy. Plus, I don't think Bruner's getting picked up. I think he'd go right to the practice squad. His dad's on the staff. I don't think he's going to pick another team over you.
1: That he is. So if we're saying Homer, Skrodirty...
0: Yeah, who are your core guys?
1: Obviously, Wiegen. But in a weird way...
0: Wiegen doesn't almost count.
1: Because he's a returner. He's not a gunner. He's not a personal protector.
0: The best way to look at it is who would play all four of punt, punt return, kick return. And I can't assure you that these guys all would. But I think Homer amongst the running backs.
1: Mm-hmm.
0: Skoronic. No one else on offense.
1: So that's
0: Which is light.
1: And again, we don't know how this staff values this.
0: Yeah.
1: You almost have to throw everything you know out the window and wipe it clean and start anew.
0: I think Sawyer would be on all four of those units.
1: Okay.
0: If you add
1: Sawyer to the list, then all of a sudden, Homer, Skronik, Sawyer.
0: I think Holcomb's on all four of those units.
1: Okay.
0: Eccles, probably. I don't think Everett would be active on game day, but he would be in the mix if needed. He's definitely done special team stuff since he's been here.
1: Robert Spears Jennings?
0: For sure. Jenkins, for sure. And then I think you fill in the gap. If it's punt team, you have a long snapper and a punter. Mm-hmm. That's pretty decent.
1: As we lay it out there.
0: But if Bruner's better than all of them at it.
1: Sure.
0: you're cutting your back. You know what I mean? That's the rub.
1: This new staff value that too.
0: Exactly. Exactly.
1: That is interesting.
0: I just don't want to move on from Spears Jennings.
1: I'll tell you this. In a 30,000 foot view, in a macro economic view.
0: Right? Yeah.
1: Macro is big.
0: It's big. Micro is little. Microscope sees the little things.
1: The idea of keeping five off-ball linebackers in the NFL in 2026 does seem a little crazy.
0: Yeah.
1: Do you really need five at that position when it's been so...
0: The other thing people don't think about is you could play nickel basically two ways. You could play basically a 4-2.
1: That's like...
0: Or a 5-1.
1: Mm-hmm.
0: So I think this defense will do both.
1: Two middle linebackers standing in the middle of the defense.
0: Right.
1: Is not... It
0: used to be, because Ramsey's going to be hovering around there and line up in linebacker spots.
1: Especially when you're
0: and Holcomb and
1: four,
0: Roberts are
1: Holcomb
0: really
1: and
0: good.
1: Roberts who would start for a couple teams right around the league.
0: The only way I could be convinced of not making this my 53 would be if Danny Smith and Danny Crossman both walked in and be like, "Bruner's like the best special teamer in the league." I'm like, okay, I didn't know.
1: Or he's
0: I
1: top
0: believe
1: five.
0: Yeah. Like he's uncuttable. Yeah, he
1: might be the best special teams player in the AFC North.
0: Yeah. Like he's a Pro Bowl special teamer. I'm like, well, then I'm keeping him, you know?
1: Sure.
0: And we'll figure something else out. But, and maybe like you have to cut Skoronek.
1: Pretty soon.
0: You know what I mean? But he went to the Pro Bowl as a special teamer.
1: Pretty soon all these questions will become answers.
0: Yeah. But if he's not even my personal protector, at least Killebrew is a personal protector. If that's Homer and not Bruner, makes me think he's not the most valuable special team player on the planet. That he's really good at it, but not elite. And thus, I probably can get away with it. Because I don't want to move on from Spears Jennings.
1: I definitely don't.
0: Yeah, I really like what I see from
1: and
0: him.
1: I really like Jenkins, too. But I think I would prioritize Spears Jennings just because the youth and the...
0: I also think that you're one safety injury away from Jenkins being the backup. I think Spears Jennings the four. Just because of experience.
1: Mm-hmm.
0: You know, like if someone gets hurt on game day, Elliott or Brisker... I think Jenkins fills in for that.
1: And you know what? As you and I talk this thing out, I would add, to agree with you, I would add Deshaun Elliott coming off a pretty significant injury last year.
0: We haven't seen much of Brisker at all.
1: Haven't seen much of him.
0: Right.
1: Brisker's been hurt the last couple weeks. Haven't seen much of him.
0: I'm sure a million people are like, Ramsey plays safety, though. Don't you know that?
1: Sure.
0: Like, yeah, but I don't really want him to.
1: And then you have the Joey Porter Jr. factor, too. What if all of a sudden you're going to really need Ramsey as a corner?
0: Mm-hmm.
1: So as we talk this out with the spotty health status of that safety, those two starting safeties right now, I think you got to keep four.
0: I think four makes a lot of sense. And maybe they all have to be even active on game day, at least week one.
1: Mm-hmm. And then, as you mentioned, Bruner goes to the practice squad.
0: I don't think you have any problem putting him on the practice squad.
1: Week two or three or four, you're feeling healthy and sound in your secondary, and you can bring him back up and you can send one of those guys down.
0: Or somebody gets hurt.
1: Or
0: one of the wideouts or quarterbacks. Somebody gets hurt. Right. Or now, I could you trade? I'm trying to think of a list of anyone that has more than a zero possibility of getting traded. Hang with me. Rudolph?
1: Yeah, more than 0%. I'd say it's extremely unlikely, but
0: agreed.
1: It's not there's a non-0% chance that Mason
0: Roderick
1: could be moved. Non-0% chance.
0: Like Pursuit mentioned, he's like, if Max is a right tackle, do you really need two swing tackles? I'm like, not really, really.
1: No, it's no, the nice. Question, the question more so becomes, would anybody give you anything?
0: Would I'm not giving you a seventh-round pick.
1: I was going to say, would you rather have another year of Broderick or a seventh-round pick? I'd probably just keep Broderick in terms of...
0: But if it's a fifth, I'm listening.
1: It's a fifth.
0: That's
1: I'm
0: the
1: listening.
0: Thing is, a lot of these
1: same
0: guys...
1: Same with Mason Rudolph. If you call me right now and offer me a seventh for Mason Rudolph, kick rocks.
0: Right.
1: But if it's a fifth...
0: Because I think most of these guys, I wouldn't give for nothing. And a seventh isn't enough for me to sell any of them because they're making the team. But if I'm in a roster crunch and I have to keep Bruner or... I'm cutting Rudolph or Broderick or somebody like that and getting nothing for them. I'm just saying, who else could you? And you just got to look at every angle.
1: Yeah.
0: Roman Wilson.
1: No. Because what are you going to get for him?
0: I mean, people are probably like, you maybe could trade Caleb Johnson. I'm like, he's not. Everyone in the world knows he's not making the team at this point. And at most, you're getting a seventh rounder 3 years from now. And, you know, so and that doesn't help your numbers crunch.
1: I don't think there's anyone that would. One, offer you a legit return in the trade market, that two, you would be willing to part with.
0: Yeah, that you would rather keep for the year then as opposed to that. What about Echols? If you knew Slaughter was going to, because Slaughter could be your backup slot, whether he's on the practice squad or whatever.
1: Sure.
0: Echols is pretty far down the pecking order of outside corners.
1: Yes.
0: And I think he's good enough that if I was a team that had a corner need, like I'd be very interested.
1: Desperate. Yeah. Particularly
0: he
1: for
0: he could be a three on some teams or definitely a four.
1: No, he's a legit belongs on the field on Sunday.
0: And he's
1: Sunday
0: a good special
1: play.
0: Teamer. Yeah.
1: Yeah.
0: And he makes a little bit of money you could dump. I'm just saying, like, who's a non-zero chance to open a roster spot via trade? I'd throw him in the mix.
1: If you go to the secondary, I feel like it'd have to be Echols.
0: Yeah. Yeah.
1: You just brought in Everett and Dean. They're not going anywhere.
0: No chance.
1: Porter, I don't know. Unless someone comes in and offers you two first-round picks or a first
0: if you think
1: and a
0: there's
1: second,
0: no
1: or,
0: chance of signing this guy in the next 2 years and someone gives you the Sauce Gardner deal,
1: Sure.
0: Right.
1: Sure.
0: I
1: mean,
0: but I didn't include him on purpose because he's a big-ticket item. I'm just saying that.
1: I don't think Ramsey's going anywhere.
0: No. The two starting safeties.
1: No.
0: Nobody's going to trade for Jenkins or, you know. Right. You know, right.
1: Yeah, it's a different year in that regard for, for this roster. Echols
0: I don't think
1: might
0: you turn,
1: one.
0: Like, Lowry into a pick or any of those guys
1: and any of the depth offensive linemen that you could say could command something, you wouldn't want to get rid of them at this point either.
0: Right. Broderick's the only one I'd even consider.
1: Like a Hoffman type, you know,
0: right.
1: Like,
0: no way,
1: not
0: valuable.
1: Getting rid of that guy at this point. No way, too valuable.
0: You could live with 8 O linemen on the roster.
1: Yes.
0: Like if you had to have Bruner in this scenario and someone says, Titans say we'll give you a 5th round pick for Broderick Jones. Like,
1: okay.
0: We can think about that. You know what I mean? Just because I need to make a spot and highly unlikely I'll sign him after the season. I have a third tackle that I trust in Cook.
1: Mm-hmm.
0: Max is going to be my right tackle. If you could check all those boxes, maybe.
1: Maybe. Yeah.
0: I don't think anybody would give you something for Holcomb.
1: Don't think so.
0: Yeah. I mean, he's valuable because the Steelers could live without Holcomb because Roberts is strong. But, I mean,
1: Roberts was also just out there on the open market too.
0: Yeah, right.
1: So, it's...
0: I mean, I just know there'll be a lot of phone lines open across
1: all
0: 32 teams. You know, hey, I know you're thinking about cutting him. You want a 7th rounder instead of us having to fight waivers on him?
1: Sure. Sure. And that absolutely happens. And maybe the Steelers are looking at some wide receivers or defensive backs or something along those lines as well.
0: We'll give you Broderick and Roman for your wide receiver that's making money. Or, you know, those deals don't happen often, but.
1: Pretty soon here, Matt, all these questions will become answers.
0: Yeah.
1: As on Sunday at 6 o'clock, we will get the Steelers' initial 53-man roster. Although, I should probably point out, I guess Sunday at 6 o'clock is the deadline, right? So it could come earlier than
0: I'm sure we'll get stuff filtered out.
1: Could come earlier than that. Yeah. But that's when we will know across the league, finalized.
0: Tell the league this is our 53.
1: Yes. Let's keep the conversation going. We're going to hit some tweets in this hour as well. You know where to get at us if you want to get involved. Euler and Williamson. It's The Drive on a Friday. Steelers Nation Radio on the Steelers Audio Network.
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0: Rolling along here on this Friday, Matt Williamson.
1: We got the fun one.
0: Yeah, we got a little pep. You're over there playing the drums on the table.
1: I was, man, yeah.
0: I'm
1: preseason in the books. Go into a weekend where we don't have a lot to do, but yeah, then at the end,
0: speaking
1: we're
0: going to
1: learn the roster. Right.
0: We had a lovely time up in Buffalo. Yeah, it's funny. I'm an easy man to please. You give me some fresh Labatt and some of the best wings in the world, and I am I'm content, brother.
1: That does sound extremely great right now.
0: Our basement remodel that has been going on for like the last 3 months is basically done. They have like one or two last kind of T's to cross and I's to dot on Monday, but we've basically been given the green light. You can start moving stuff back down there and setting up and all that. So
1: all your memorabilia and all your good stuff. Yeah.
0: Tomorrow, I'll tell you what I'm going to do. First thing that's going to happen is that TV's getting mounted on the wall.
1: Nice.
0: And then college football's going to be on all day, baby, while I'm getting
1: gradually
0: the basement
1: bring
0: set
1: stuff
0: up.
1: Down.
0: Exactly right.
1: Nice.
0: So, yeah, a little pep in our step here today. Beautiful Friday in Pittsburgh. And Matt will be, because next weekend is still Labor Day weekend. There's no NFL. But Labor Day weekend's always a little wild. And
1: I'll be things, in Deep Creek.
0: You've got your tradition with your buddies. I'm taking the wife and kids down to Morgantown for the WVU opener. So this will kind of be the last weekend.
1: Who do they open against?
0: Coastal Carolina.
1: I say it must be somebody that's not all that daunting.
0: The
1: kids would be invited.
0: The Chanticleers. Yes, the last handful of years when we've opened up with Penn State and Pitt and Maryland for like the last 5 or 6 years.
1: That's not for little girls.
0: The kids weren't going to those games. we have a kind of unspoken thing that if it's a quote-unquote rivalry type game, if you will.
1: Yeah.
0: Pitt, Virginia Tech, Maryland, I guess Penn State.
1: Those are daddy games.
0: Those are like no wives, no kids. Maybe the wives, but
1: maybe
0: definitely,
1: the wives.
0: But definitely no
1: serious
0: kids.
1: Babysitting. Yeah,
0: but yeah, no, I'm excited for this weekend, man. To get
1: two
0: into
1: years
0: some,
1: ago or 3 years
0: football,
1: ago, I guess my kids were still in high school. We took a trip to the North Carolina shore and just made an easy way home and just hit like 7 colleges, not official, but just like
0: just see the campus,
1: showed up there, walked around, had lunch there or whatever.
0: Sure.
1: Coastal Carolina was pretty cool.
0: Right in Myrtle Beach, right?
1: Isn't it, it's like kind of party central.
0: I think so. The story of how they picked Chanticleer as a mascot is pretty funny. It was because originally Coastal Carolina was a branch campus. I don't know if that's technically the right term, but to South Carolina.
1: And South Carolina,
0: South Carolina is the Gamecocks, and so the Chanticleer was kind of an.
1: It's like a chicken, or
0: it's kind of like a Gamecock. Kind of like I think it's like a French chicken or something.
1: Okay, chicken.
0: Sacré bleu!
1: Maybe they have them in Paris.
0: Maybe we'll see them when we are there in October.
1: October.
0: That's a good French word, actually.
1: Silly good nigga.
0: No, I'm French, you ignorant.
1: I told them we already got one.
0: We'll have to watch Monty Python on the plane.
1: Yeah, maybe that's something to do over the weekend.
0: I'm French. Can't you tell from my outrageous accent? I told them we already got one. Is there anyone else we can talk to? Chanticleer being a kind of an homage to the Gamecocks and the relationship that those universities used to have when they were tethered together. But Matt,
1: wasn't what we planned on talking about this segment.
0: Was not what we planned on talking about this segment. That tends to happen this time of year. Our focus will be getting more singularly focused and narrowed here as we get closer and closer to September 13th, of course. But a little conversation on special teams, I think, before we, you know, before we get to the tweets and the questions and comments and concerns and reactions. I thought overall a pretty positive special teams game for the Steelers.
1: I thought the coverage teams were exceptional.
0: Your first two touchdowns were kind of directly tied to that.
1: Yeah, they're very short fields.
0: Very short fields.
1: Yeah.
0: One at the 13-yard line and the other at the 28-yard line, I want to say. Coverage teams, I thought, did very well. Clean in the kicking game.
1: Yeah.
0: And, of course, the Wiegen touchdown that I think we'd all been waiting to see that explosive type return from him this preseason.
1: Yeah, and I was not, like, concerned and Mike and I were kind of making fun of this last night that all of a sudden there's this narrative going around that Wiegen's not going to be a good returner. And we laid it out. It's like, you think you're playing with a lot of different dudes on defense. If you're the guy returning punts every time, the 10 in front of you could be Mo, Larry, Curly. I mean, like, they're going to be different dudes all the time. And believe it or not, special teams coaches do game plan and there are set plays. They're just kind of winging it in the preseason, too. Just don't screw up. Don't take penalties. Try to be in the right place. Even number 42 on one of their punt returns basically tackled Wiegent. Yes. Get out of the way. We were making fun of, it's hard enough playing against their 11, and then this guy's a double agent, just because people have never done special teams before. But I also said, and there are receipts of this, that I hadn't, before this game, I hadn't seen,
0: why you drafted him.
1: Yeah, just show me a glimpse, a peek of, man, that was great change of direction or a burst or whatever. But he also had people all over him. Yeah. And not all his returns were great either. I mean, there was a couple where he was backwards, mm-hmm. and you can't be losing yards on punt returns either.
0: The 4-yard line when he probably should have just let that thing bounce in the end zone, and he tried to return it. And hey, this is another one of those we don't know. Maybe they told him it's the preseason, return
1: field everything. Yeah, exactly.
0: Right. Who cares? Field everything.
1: We don't get any better by
0: just get reps.
1: And yes. Teams do that all the time, folks. The regular season, he may have ran away from it. Fire! I'm done. Mm-hmm. Just return anything because we want every practice rep we can get. We need to block people real, and we need tackling and all that. But his return was great. And you saw balance and vision and change of directions and burst to finish. And great. I mean, obviously, that's the highlight of the special teams play.
0: I think any of those kind of whispers of dark horse candidate, I don't know, will Wiegent make the initial 53? I think that was put to rest last night.
1: Although Heidenreich is the only guy that could bump him. And he had a nice game,
0: too. He did, too.
1: Just want to mention. Yeah, and I know we're going to play something about the rookie class, but rookie class had a nice night.
0: No, they sure did. And we just wanted to play just a couple comments from those guys. Jeremy Bernard, Maxi Honichor, and, of course, the special teams darling, Caden Wiegent. Here's what they talked about post-game.

0: You get a smile out of Lou when you said that running back stuff.
1: Yeah. Lou knows what's up.
2: Did that experience feed in the backfield a little bit at Alabama? They used you all around. Does that help when you get essentially what is a screen or an RPO on that
1: play? I mean, it came from, you know, my childhood. I played running back for a very long time in my childhood. I always had the ball in my hand, so, you know, it just came from that, and it just always translated. It stayed with me.
2: Do you feel like you were able to showcase that? No live tackling, so it's hard to showcase in camp, but these three preseason games, you were able to really showcase your ability to break tackles in space.
1: Yeah. I mean, when even throughout the draft process and when everybody asks, you know, what's my strength, I always say, you know, my run after catch. And, you know, I was able to, you know, showcase that, you know, throughout these past three games.
3: First game at this level, how would you take us through how it went?
4: I thought it was fun going out there with the guys. You know, being back, you know, only had two practices. You know, stuff didn't go as planned out there, but, you know, just got to learn from it and prepare better for the next game. Or when my next opportunity comes, I'll say, just keep getting better. You know, I'm back now, healthy, so just got to keep getting better in practice.
5: How fun was it leading Eli on that touchdown?
4: It was fun. Just always scoring, you know, putting points up is fun, you know, especially for him. It was just a lot of excitement and joy, you know. It was fun.
6: How confident are you in your health? You feel good? You feel like you're over?
4: Yeah, I'm good. Yeah, I feel great. Just got to probably just get in more football shape. You know, being back, expected.
6: Any early jitters out there?
4: Any what?
6: Early jitters.
4: Nah, I feel good. I feel like I was getting off my sets good. The sack, I mean, I just kind of lunged, watched the tape on that. My feet just was fine, just little stuff. I go back and watch film, see what, you know, what I could learn and just get better.
7: Oh, it felt great. That was kind of the whole goal of preseason, was to get an offensive and special team touchdown. So kind of last second, but it felt good.
5: Did you feel like it was coming? It had been sort of tough sledding for a little while in the return game.
7: Yes.
5: Did you think that was close?
7: Yeah, for sure. In my past, that's kind of how how I felt. It's always when it's kind of difficult at first, and then finally something opens up, and credit goes out to all the blockers on there. They had that whole sideline open up once I came back.
5: When you broke the first tackle, did you think, okay, I got a shot here?
7: Yes, kind of when I got outside, and then, like Levi said, he was sitting there waving me forward, so I was like, kind of knew when I just saw the punter and him, we were good.
3: What were the emotions before that, throughout this preseason? You know, I mean, how have you kept your head kind of in this?
7: Well, I was a little frustrated because I feel like, me personally, I could have done better, and the guys have been blocking their butts off, so it felt good to kind of give one back to them and show them that we can do stuff in the return game. But, yeah, I was frustrating at first, but finally got one.
8: That was Jeremy Bernard, Mad Max Ihonachor, and Caden Wiegen last night from the locker room in Buffalo, New Highmark Stadium, of course. Kinger and Max kept making the joke that it smells like new car in here. And it like kind of did walking through the concourse. Doesn't smell like beer and nachos.
9: But all the carpet's nice and clean not worn at all. And
8: Absolutely. But
9: no stains on the walls or anything.
8: Yes.
9: Right. Bathrooms are nice.
8: Oh, they were fantastic. Easy in and out and all that good stuff. Love the enthusiasm from Jeremy Bernard. I'm sure he'd kind of been waiting for one of those type moments as well. And then
9: I think he's been really popular around here.
8: I think he is,
9: especially when you really start watching him block and break tackles and go over the middle and do dirty work. You know, yeah.
8: I was gonna say, I was thinking about holding off on this because you and I laugh a lot of times when people make these type of parallels or comparisons and things like that. You always got to compare him to somebody iconic and all those things, sure. Right? But I think there could be some Hines Ward light in his game.
9: Yeah.
8: Now, if he turns into Hines Ward, goodness.
9: Sure, yeah. Of course.
8: But I think he could do some Hines Ward type stuff, and mm-hmm. as you mentioned, which would really endear him to the fan base.
9: Yeah, I think he fits this town and this organization really well. And I've been told, and he had this reputation, like if you read The Beast and the draft, of he's a really like a wide receiver historian, too. Like he puts a lot of time and effort into the history of the position and how could I get better.
8: Yeah.
9: And, you know, pretty cool.
8: It is really cool. And, you know, for those young guys, I think one thing that a lot of people can relate to is when you put the work in, you don't always see the results right away.
9: Oh, sure.
8: You know, and it can be a long process and there can be self-doubt and all those things.
9: And the level of competition is about to skyrocket, by the way. You're not playing any lawyers out there, you know.
8: But I think for Jeremy and for Wiegen, a nice little kind of boost to your confidence.
9: Yeah.
8: It's like show and prove.
9: Yeah.
8: You know, it's like, hey, this is what I've been working for. All those hours, all those reps, all those meetings and practices. I got in the end zone.
9: In an NFL stadium, right.
8: Proof of concept, you know?
9: Yeah, yeah.
8: Get back in the lab, keep working, and good things are going to continue to happen.
9: And I hope Max thinks the same thing.
8: I was
9: going to
8: say, you heard some of that from Max there, where it's like, I just got to watch the film. I got to get myself cleaned up. You know,
9: he couldn't have felt great about his first couple reps. Like,
8: no.
9: Oh, no.
8: But I also, I would rather, if you gave me bird in the hand, or that's the wrong example, but what Max went through last night versus if he would have come out of there and looked just kicking butt, looks like a future Hall of Famer, I'd rather have him struggle in his first preseason
9: game.
8: It's not supposed to be that easy.
9: I mean, same with Aller. I didn't want him just to, this is easy. You know, I want some down moments, you know, especially at that position. He played a ton of snaps, and same with Everett and Rubio and all those guys. And I the draft class to me, I don't know how much it'll pay off this year. But they draft a lot of dudes, and they all look very promising. You know, like Nowakowski, we don't bring up enough. Mm-hmm. I think he's going to be a part of every game plan every week. Max might be your starter from day one. It's not going to take long after that. Bernard's going to be on the field quite a bit. After that, I don't know. I mean, Wiegand's going to be out there.
8: Mm-hmm.
9: Maybe I'm missing somebody. I don't know anyone else.
8: But Dunker and Aller, we'll have to wait and see, obviously.
9: I think Everett's the same.
8: You know, I think Everett's the same. Those third-round picks.
9: Spears, Jenkins as well.
8: Yes.
9: Jennings as well.
8: And listen, I've got confidence that if you had to call on Everett or you had to call on Dunker, that they'd be able to do a job for you.
9: Yeah.
8: It's just the pecking order in front of them. We're going to have to wait and see.
9: Right. They were drafted for another day, but we know how they could get called upon in week three. I mean, it's just the way it works.
8: In fact, if they don't get called upon at some point this season, that'd probably be a surprise.
9: Yeah.
8: That's just the nature of the beast.
9: And again, this is not because Tomlin did this as well. This is not comparing staffs. But clearly, they got that group, their draft picks, a lot of work. And think about how much more the coaching staff knows about the draft class just from those three games, let alone all the practices. But they played a lot of collective snaps when they were healthy. There was a couple of times that, you know, Dunker didn't play with the second game, Max didn't play the first two. But when any of the draft picks were healthy and able to play, got a lot of work, and their position coaches are going to value that.
8: Yes, they
9: Rubio,
8: absolutely
9: you got to use your hands a little different, or boy, you look like you wore down a little bit late in that game. You played 50 some snaps, or
8: right?
9: Whatever. You know,
8: right. Your technique started to wane in the second half because you're tired.
9: Your conditioning's not safe. Yeah. You know, right.
8: And again, a lot of those things it's to be expected. It's not a negative.
9: That's why coaches want to figure it out. Exactly. Right? They need to know now, not in week eight.
8: That's why you have preseason games.
9: Yeah.
8: That's why you have dozens of guys on the coaching staff and video assistants and video coordinators and all those things. It's because this is a process.
9: And we used bad examples. There's going to be good examples, too. Like, wow, you did that a lot better than I would have guessed when we drafted, you know?
8: Mm-hmm. One more segment to go to wrap this thing up for the day and for the week and for the preseason. We'll get to as many of your questions, comments, concerns, and reactions as we can before we get out of here. Euler and Williamson, it's The Drive. 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
15: Pillen la espera en la yarda 46 de pitch. 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
8: Jaden Witt. I don't know what it means, Matt, but I love it.
9: Oh, yeah. That is good stuff.
8: Alvaro Martín, Spanish broadcaster. He's a great guy, yeah. He's a great guy. We enjoy talking with him, getting to know him over the years, and his touchdown calls are always electric, and I love the Caden Weegan kick return there, as that was sent to us by Reg, and I had to play that one here on the show at some point today. always enjoy hearing those as we get ready to close down the show for the day and for the week. Of course, a big day on Sunday as we will have the Steelers' initial 53-man roster. And only one thing left to do between now and then, and that is to get to your questions, comments, concerns, and reactions. Monster Mayhem says, welcome back to YouTube. I have a couple questions for Yinz. Number one, regarding your Hall of Fame talks from camp in the offseason, what do you think Chris Boswell's chances are?
9: Ooh. He's got to do a lot. I mean, that's such a hard position to go.
8: I don't think there's many kickers that have a chance. I would say he has a chance.
9: Yeah, that's a good way of putting it. I think he'll be on the ballot.
8: Yes.
9: And maybe even a finalist. Don't you think that he needs like five more years? But they just gave him a contract. Like, I don't think they're thinking he's going away anytime soon. He's certainly not dropping off.
8: But for a kicker, they could
9: they have to play forever.
8: Yeah.
9: I think Tucker goes, which doesn't help his cause.
8: That they were kind of in the same era.
9: Yeah.
8: And if you look to the kickers that are in, and we just saw it with Adam Vinatieri, you got to have those big postseason moments. It
9: sure helps.
8: And Boz has had some really good postseason moments. I mean, he literally won them a game in Kansas City when he scored every single point.
9: Great postseason kicker, yeah.
8: Yes. But you've got to hit some, send your team to the Super Bowl or win the Super Bowl. Or
9: in the snow, crazy. You know,
8: it's
9: right.
8: Just, is there only two or three kickers that are in Canton?
9: It's Vinatieri, Jan Stenerud, and I think Morton Anderson. And
8: so
9: people
8: three.
9: Don't remember Jan Stenerud in the 70s, yeah.
8: So I
9: think Tucker's a lock.
8: Boswell definitely will be discussed. And I think but it's just so hard for kickers.
9: It's so hard. So next week's weird for content because it's a real calm it's one of the weirder weeks to do content because it's a calm before the storm. We're not going to talk about the 53 roster for 5 days straight, segments.
8: We'll do a good amount of fantasy football stuff next week.
9: That's a good point. Kicking has changed so much, so fast. Let's make a note to discuss it, because there's rule changes with kickers.
8: TV, you write that down for us?
9: There's rule changes for kickoffs. The balls have changed. The kickers themselves have changed. I'm not an expert on it, but I find it fascinating.
8: We got time next week. Let's do it.
9: Yeah.
8: From the weird world of Matt Williamson.
9: This is the bar, and this applies to Boswell, but even over the course of his career, the bar for what a great kicker is going up at a unbelievably rapid rate, you know, especially over the last like 2 or 3 years.
8: Monster Mayhem also asks or says, we've heard a lot about the right tackle spot. What's going on with the right guard spot? It's going to be Spencer Anderson.
9: I think it's Anderson all day long.
8: Yep.
9: And I think Hoffman will be first off the bench.
8: Which, again, that's kind of... If you thought Hoffman was slightly better than Anderson, he's your backup center.
9: We've had that conversation. It's a weird way of looking at it.
8: You do kind of like that guy to be your sixth man who can cover a lot of different spots on game day.
9: I hate this about the way the world works sometimes. And I did explain this before, is if Hoffman and Anderson are close, they're in the same tier, think about it on game day, though. You know, like you're probably like, well, Hoffman can bump into center if Frazier gets hurt. Yes, he could. But think about you're playing the Ravens. Hoffman's your starting right guard. Frazier's your starting center. And Hoffman gets hurt in the first quarter. And then you're looking around like, if Frazier gets hurt, we don't have anyone else that knows how to snap a football. That's a problem.
8: Yes, it is.
9: You know, when only two of your guys really know how to snap a football at a professional level, you don't want them both on the field at the same time. And so that works against Hoffman, that he's good at something. You know what I mean?
8: And we all know. I mean, that's right. I wouldn't even call that the politics of that's just.
9: I mean, coaches think that way.
8: That's just roster building.
9: Right. Yeah. If I best two snappers by a long, wide margin are both on the field together, what if they run into each other and both get hurt on the same play?
8: You better have.
9: We're going to lose. We're going to lose. Right. Snapping's important.
8: Remember what happened when Debo had the long snap? Everyone remember, I think that ball's still out in the mound.
9: And that's
8: somewhere.
9: Only one, you know, four plays a game or something. You'd go for it on fourth instead. I got to snap a ball on first down. Spencer Anderson has done it. I'm sure Dunker's tried it in his life, but I mean, I'm putting Dexter Lawrence right over him every time.
8: Right. Just make him, dare him to make a mistake.
9: Mm-hmm.
8: Yeah, it's, listen. One of the elements of roster building and roster management is certainly having your glass to break in case of emergency.
9: Oh, yeah. And break, like, all the way down the line. Like, if the seven worst things that can happen, they actually do this. I mean, most staffs walk out there going, and that's how they figure out they're inactive sometimes. Sometimes people don't understand putting the puzzle together of who can be inactive and who's not. Like, McCarthy or whoever should say, what are the seven worst things that could happen in this game?
8: Aaron Rodgers goes out.
9: Rodgers gets hurt, then Rudolph gets hurt, blah, blah, blah. Like, all these terrible things. Like, well, what do we do? Or you actually have that plan for your O-line coach. I mean, he should go to the O-line coach and be like, what's the worst thing that could happen in this game? Frazier gets hurt. And then Falcone gets hurt. Okay. Yeah. Hoffman will be my center. Jones will be my left tackle. Mm-hmm. I got those guys available. All right, what's the third thing that never will happen, but the dominoes are just...
8: Mason McCormick has to snap the ball.
9: Right. It's like, eventually... I have to put five guys out there on the O-line. That's going to happen for every snap, and they are going to snap a football every play. Who's going to do it if a terrible sequence of events happens?
8: Trey asks us, and honestly a bunch of other people, but Trey's just the one that I see here now that I'm swimming through these. Our thoughts on potentially bringing in Cedric Tillman.
9: I don't know how healthy he is because he has had injury concerns. It's been brought up a lot. I really liked him coming out of Tennessee. I really liked him early in his Browns career, but I don't know why he fell out of favor because until now, their receivers haven't been good. You know, they drafted two now. He's also not exactly the style I'd be after. I would prefer a outside-the-numbers non-slot. And Tillman does do some of that, but he's a little more physical, not a take-your-top-off type of guy. But on his good days, he's a good player. Mm-hmm. You know, so I'd have to do a little more homework on why he was cut off a bad team. Because I know their top two they love, and Judy's going to make the team. And the dude from Texas, that Ford, I think his name is, that got in trouble that they gave a lot of money for, is going to make the team.
8: Yes.
9: And none of those guys play special teams, so maybe he's just odd man out.
8: Yeah.
9: But I would understand it.
8: Maybe that's something we can discuss a little bit more next week, depending on if anything happens here in the next 48 hours or so. Mm-hmm. Matt, before we go, we've got a ton of this is great. This is a good problem to have because we'll need them next week. But Jeff, Steel Curtain, RJ, Steelers Burner, Steelers Nation Australia, Jimbo Dean, all these tweets that we're not going to have time to get to. But another thing, along with Tillman that we got asked about by a few people was thoughts on the cancellation of the Pro Bowl.
9: Oh, long overdue.
8: I think it was time.
9: Yeah. I commend them for being like the first major league to do that because it's not real football. It's not real hockey or basketball when they do it either.
8: Right.
9: Baseball's kind of real.
8: Baseball, I think, is the most.
9: Yeah.
8: And hockey's kind of figured it out that they've done this thing where they've started to occasionally replace the All-Star game with international stuff like that Four Nations tournament.
9: Well, that's kind of cool.
8: Which is people will tune in if it's USA and Canada.
9: Oh, yeah, yeah.
8: And Russia and Sweden.
9: I mean, you'd turn in for any of it, I'm sure.
8: Heck yeah.
9: Yeah.
8: But that
9: I haven't watched the Pro Bowl since I was seven, though.
8: I haven't watched a Pro Bowl since it was still at Aloha Stadium or whatever it was called in Hawaii. I also think, too.
9: And I'm sure ratings are bad.
8: It will once again make the Pro Bowl distinction something legitimate.
9: Because
8: there won't be 57 alternates added to the roster every year. It'll just be the guys that are named to the Pro Bowl, and that's it.
9: Yeah. Again, like when Huntley went, because no one else wanted to go in the AFC quarterbacks. It's like, he probably got a Pro Bowl bonus for it, too, which is crazy because he didn't deserve it, you know?
8: You know what I want to see? You know what I want to see? Is I want to see the Pro Bowl guys in a flag football game, against like the USA flag football Olympic team. That's what I want to see now, all right? I want to see it. We've had all this trash talk. Remember that quarterback for the USA flag football team was like, I'm better in this league than Patrick Mahomes. You know, Patrick Mahomes couldn't do what I do or whatever he said a couple years ago. I don't know if you guys remember that. I'd like to see it.
9: My eyebrows went up quite a bit.
8: I'd like to see it.
9: I'd like to see it.
8: It's a completely different game, completely different rules and all that stuff. But hey,
9: I'm betting on Mahomes.
8: I'm sure
9: that dude is great at what he does.
8: I think I'm betting on the NFL athletes too. But I will say, if you watch that like Olympic style, and it's going
9: to
8: be
9: there's tricks
8: in two
9: to it.
8: Years,
9: and, yeah.
8: It's there's tricks to it. That's the right way to put it. It was kind of similar last summer Olympics, Matt, in Paris 2 years ago. Was the first time they had 3-on-3 basketball as part of the Olympics. And I think
9: it's a different world, right?
8: I think a lot of people thought, USA, they'll just send our NBA B team, you know, and we'll dominate. And those guys got smoked.
9: Really?
8: Because it's a different strategy, different game.
9: Yeah.
8: And especially with football, where you remove the physicality element. All that being said, I'm still taking Mahomes, but that'd be something I'd be interested in seeing.
9: I can't imagine that the other guys have somebody like George Pickens, where I could just, like, throw it super high in the air, and he's going to come down with it.
8: Because those guys would probably be playing on Sunday.
9: Right. If that were the case. Right. Or could cover George Pickens.
8: Yes,
9: or
8: exactly
9: Justin
8: right.
9: Jefferson.
8: Exactly right. Matt, good stuff. That will do it for us today. Touched on a lot of different subjects. We've got a lot of tweets still to get to next week. We'll obviously have 53-man roster initial rosters. And we will, of course. I want to get into some of that kicker stuff that Matt mentioned there.
9: Yeah, I'm going to do a little homework on it. There's some cool articles I think The Athletic put out about kickers that are really telling how they doctored the balls now, all kinds of different stuff. Yeah, it's pretty neat.
8: And we'll have some week zero college football stuff to discuss next week maybe as well, too, if we go around campus and talk about some of these big names. But that will do it for us for this week. Thanks to Mr. TV, Tyler V, for producing on the video side. For Matt Williamson, I'm Wes Euler. Take care, everybody. Have a good weekend, and we will talk to you soon. As always, you know where to find us. It's on your 24/7 home of the black and gold, Steelers Nation Radio on the Steelers Audio Network.
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0: It's The Drive on the Steelers Audio Network. Wes Schuler, Matt Williamson with you here for the next 2 hours on this Friday, where we have finally made it. The preseason is
1: in the books, dude.
0: In the books.
1: Yeah.
0: The month of August, almost in the books. We've got meaningful college football tomorrow, Matt Williamson, which means meaningful NFL football is right around the corner.
1: Yeah, cuts on Sundays, obviously the next big thing going on. And I heard Coach McCarthy's post-game interview, I thought was really good because he was very conscious of what that means and how important it is and how to approach it with the young men. I got a big kick out of that. My first question for you, though, is I want to hear how the stadium is. Give me the rundown on that first. We'll get into the games and all that good stuff.
0: New Highmark Stadium.
1: Yeah.
0: So it's funny. I think the reviews have been a little mixed.
1: I know sight lines are an issue, fans don't
0: love. I think in some of the upper deck areas, the sight lines aren't the best. But I'll tell you, from my standpoint, which is obviously different than just someone who pays for a ticket and goes through the front
1: gate. Tailgating and jumping through tables and
0: putting on your right. How long are the lines for concessions and how long are the lines for bathrooms? Because those things, how much room do you have to maneuver in the concourse?
1: Yeah.
0: I understand that stuff really matters when you're going as a fan. From my standpoint, Matt, Old Highmark Stadium, granted, I loved the atmosphere. It reminded me of going to a college football game in an old beat-down stadium where no one's there to be on Instagram and look fancy. They're just there to scream and yell and cheer on the team.
1: Stay warm. Yeah.
0: So I did kind of love the charm and the atmosphere and the old-school throwback nature of their old stadium. But in terms of amenities, in terms of all that stuff, Old Highmark Stadium was bottom five in the league.
1: It had to be
0: easily
1: bottom, right?
0: To me, this
1: super
0: new
1: quick. If you don't mind, I hosted the post game show with Mike Pursuta, and he's like, "The last time I went on the road was the playoff game loss."
0: Yeah,
1: and he's like, "You had to like walk outside to get places. Like it was not convenient. Amenities were not on the tip of his tongue.
0: I had to push like our 500-pound radio rack up an icy hill outside the stadium because there's no elevators. You have to take it." From the locker room up a ramp outside of the stadium to get to the elevators.
1: He said there's a lot of outside the stadium.
0: We've got this
1: access,
0: 400, 500 pound radio rack with all of our stuff, and I got to push that up a hill in a snowstorm in January. It was not fun. It was not fun. And then bring it back down the hill
1: in the ice and everything after
0: the game. It was great. I mean, the aesthetics pleasing wise. Logistically, it was so easy. The food that they served was fantastic.
1: You did say the food went from bottom press box.
0: Food went from maybe the worst in the league, probably there or Cincinnati, to I would say it's as good as anyone that I've been to. I still think Atlanta.
1: What was the former cuisine? Wings?
0: No, the former cuisine, the cuisine terrible. Was always random. It was like cold roast beef sandwiches. Man. And salads.
1: Okay.
0: It wasn't
1: real basic.
0: And again,
1: lunchbox stuff.
0: So it's free. I'm not the type of guy.
1: Sure.
0: When we have these conversations, I'll divulge the details to you.
1: Of course. I know.
0: Like, I saw a couple of our friends in the Steelers media who were complaining about how the elevators were too slow at New Highmark Stadium, and one of the elevators up to the press box was out.
1: Okay.
0: That's first world problems.
1: Yeah, right. Like, it won't be out all the time, you know.
0: But the view was great. We were a little high up, but Matt, we were sitting on the 48-yard line. Mm. I mean, we were about as dead center as you could be.
1: So it was good for the broadcast and all that kind of stuff, too. Yeah.
0: They have some really cool kind of Buffalo quirks in the stadium, namely in one of the corners of the end zone, the scaffolding and everything is a broken folding table.
1: Oh, really?
0: So it's kind of built into like the arches and the scaffolding, but it's a broken folding table.
1: Okay.
0: With like cups, red Solo cups flying everywhere.
1: Nice.
0: So some cool stuff like that. They have an area out front with these you know, the Buffalo Bills that like light up and everything. Much easier to get in and out of.
1: Honor, Jim Kelly, any of that kind of stuff.
0: They kind of a whole kind of circle of honor outside. So we walked through that before the game as well. Part of me, I was like, I feel like they kind of stole this from the Denver Broncos because the Broncos have
1: similar.
0: The same. They have the Bucking Broncos, and then the Ring of Honor is kind of outside of it at the main gate of the stadium. So you get the Bronco statues, and then there's Elway, and then there's Terrell Davis, Steve Atwater, and those guys. So it was kind of similar to that. It is in the middle of nowhere still. I mean, it's across the street from the old stadium.
1: I mean, it's neighborhoods.
0: But it was very
1: I have easy, been there.
0: Very easy to navigate, very easy to get around. I thought it was outstanding. I would say it's I still think SoFi is number one and Mercedes-Benz is number two for me, but I could start arguing it right there.
1: And they're bigger, huh? This one was only 60,000 seats.
0: That was the part that shocked us all when we kind of walked in and got settled. Yeah, it's the smallest stadium in the NFL.
1: It's the smallest. Amazing they would build that. I mean, I know it's not the hugest town, but I bet they could sell more than 60,000 seats.
0: Without a doubt. And I think, you know, part of that now is always you want to make sure you have a demand.
1: Yeah.
0: It's not, you know, in the old days, you'd, you know, like, think of a college football example for this, I think works best. In the old days, if you were Pitt or WVU or, you know, you would have a stadium that you could hold capacity for when Penn State and Pitt and WVU.
1: When the big game, Notre Dame comes to town.
0: But then for a lot of your games, maybe your place holds 75 and there's 60 something there. Mm-hmm. So it doesn't look super empty, but it wasn't really fit for your normal population on an in and out basis.
1: Yeah, yeah.
0: And I think just now, Matt, let's not kid ourselves. Everybody wants suites and boxes.
1: Of course,
0: I'm sure that's where the money is. And all that hospitality stuff, which takes away from just normal seating.
1: Okay.
0: Volume of it.
1: So the building's not tiny.
0: The building is definitely not tiny.
1: Yeah.
0: It's massive. And I sent you guys some of the pictures and you were like, holy crap, you guys are high up.
1: Yeah, it seemed that way.
0: And we were. But it was easy to navigate. It was easy to get around. Like I said, I thought there were some really cool kind of quirks in the stadium, like the broken table.
1: That's kind
0: of
1: cool, yeah.
0: And some of those things. There's Labatt and Tim Hortons signage everywhere, which you know I absolutely loved. But it was smooth for just their second game there. I thought it went pretty well, especially after some of the reports of that first preseason game and some of the issues. But I was impressed. I liked it. I enjoyed it. I actually went down on the field pregame. I've told you before, I only do that some of the time, but I wanted to check it all out. But it's really cool. But they went from holding over 70,000 and being one of the bigger NFL stadiums
1: to the smallest.
0: And now it holds 60K.
1: Which obviously is on purpose. I mean,
0: it's the smallest in the NFL. Yeah.
1: Huh. Two more questions. You mentioned the Ring of Honor or whatever. I forget what they called it. Mm-hmm. Is OJ in there?
0: So, you know, that's funny. I didn't look. He was in the old stadium.
1: I know he was at some point. Is he still allowed to be in there?
0: His number, they have the number.
1: The ring, the
0: name,
1: ring
0: of honor. It was up in the old stadium until they demolished it.
1: I don't know if they give 32 away or not.
0: Yeah.
1: I'm just curious. So that's a little touchy one.
0: I should have looked and see if he's in the new one, but he was absolutely in the old one.
1: Yeah.
0: All the way up until 2025.
1: And what was the food in the press box?
0: The food was outstanding.
1: You teased, but I'm on the edge of my seat. I'm a little hungry here.
0: Started very strong. It might be one of the best that we have all year, honestly. Chicken parm.
1: Whoa.
0: The chicken parm was outstanding.
1: Okay.
0: Chicken parm, bacon grilled cheese sandwiches.
1: Ooh.
0: Mac and cheese, broccoli, Brussels sprouts, mashed potatoes. Matt, you would have loved the blue cheese bar. Both blue cheese sauce and some of the best cheese crumbles. And as you can imagine, the debate of the day amongst all the Pittsburgh media in the cafeteria was, do you like blue cheese or not? And I don't think we need to go down that hill. You and
1: I
0: don't have the palate of teenagers, so we love blue cheese.
1: Mm-hmm.
0: If you have the palate of a teenager, you dislike blue cheese, but we don't need to go down that road.
1: What are you putting it on, though, there?
0: Wings.
1: I hope that there's wings
0: the
1: involved.
0: Wings and the salad, and cheese was outstanding. Again, you know me. You guys know this about me. Some in the audience
1: do. I might have just had the wings.
0: Oh, that's basically, and a chicken parm.
1: I mean, all that stuff sounded good. But
0: that's really all that I had. The wings were, for stadium wings, they were outstanding. And the blue cheese was unbelievable. The mac and cheese was unbelievable.
1: Bar.
0: Tim Hortons coffee bar.
1: Okay.
0: You guys know this about me, but of all the big brand name, Dunkin' and Starbucks and all that, Tim Hortons is by far
1: that's
0: my favorite.
1: One.
0: My favorite coffee of all those.
1: And one of those ones you get any one.
0: Yes. Big soft serve machine, whole bunch of candy.
1: Ooh, soft serve.
0: I sent you guys my picture of the Nerds gummy clusters that I had. So their food, too, like I said, the stadium and the food went from maybe bottom five to top five. I was very impressed.
1: Okay, that passes a test.
0: Very, very impressed. And like I said, they had all kinds of Labatt sky decks and souvenir cans and all those things, and I just kept thinking to myself, I would love to come back here as a fan. Whether for a football game or even I'm sure they'll be hosting concerts and
1: cool
0: stuff
1: concert
0: like that
1: flight.
0: There
1: so
0: pretty cool, a lot of fun. We went to a place called Wing Nuts on Wednesday night, which is like a newer kind of controversial Buffalo wing place.
1: Okay.
0: And it was delightful. Some of the best wings I ever had in my life. I guess it's controversial to the locals because
1: what's wrong with that?
0: I don't know what we could kind of equate it to here, Matt. I'm sure there is a local example, but basically there's a civil war in Buffalo amongst the wing eaters and the wing nuts of if you should bread your wings or not.
1: Is this kind of like Philly cheesesteak battles?
0: Maybe.
1: Okay,
0: maybe
1: yeah,
0: good,
1: right.
0: Maybe that's
1: yeah,
0: a good
1: yeah.
0: a good parallel to draw.
1: Okay.
0: Where some people, in the purest sense, you don't bread your wings. That's cheating. That's
1: I prefer not.
0: Easy way to get them crispy.
1: I can go either, but I go not.
0: So Wing Nuts did like an incredibly light breading.
1: Okay.
0: Super
1: so they sort
0: light,
1: of split the difference.
0: Super light. And I thought it was a good kind of gets a real nice crunch on them, but still not the, sometimes you get that breading and it's like a huge bite.
1: Yeah,
0: like,
1: yeah.
0: What
1: it's
0: is
1: like
0: this?
1: I want chicken in there.
0: Exactly right.
1: Right.
0: But no, it was good. Smooth traveling and all
1: nice.
0: That stuff. First road trip of the Mike McCarthy era here in that final preseason
1: game,
0: I
1: guess that's
0: Matt.
1: The first time you were on the flight with that staff and all the, yeah.
0: Yeah. And it was weird to me in the sense of, listen, I'll put my hands up. I think in some of the ways the game was quote unquote slow or boring.
1: It was kind of JV.
0: Yeah. I think that's a good way to put it. But at the same time, there were a lot of splash, a lot of big moments in that game. There were some special teams issues and errors on both sides of the ball.
1: Yeah, special teams was big on this one.
0: Some turnover issues on both sides of the ball, and then kind of just the back and forth of the Steelers jumping out early, and then the Bills,
1: yeah.
0: and then the Bills making it a game, and then the Steelers
1: five
0: jumping
1: sacks
0: back
1: in the
0: ahead.
1: Game, and you know
0: Buffalo wins it at the end.
1: Some rookie standouts, too, that people cared about, including Skylar Bell. And you know, right.
0: Absolutely. And I know everyone's probably waiting with bated breath, Matt, as we've kind of buried the lead. But we were going to talk about the stadium and the food at some point.
1: Yeah, no doubt.
0: I think we got to start, before we get into the quarterbacks, before we get into some of the specifics and all the reactions and that stuff and the 53-man thoughts, Maxi Honichor.
1: Yeah, I think he's as big a story for the Steelers as anything. I mean, he's your first-round pick seeing the field for the first time.
0: Jennings dunker too, but obviously,
1: yeah.
0: obviously we focus a lot on Max.
1: So, in case you missed the game, almost all the true veterans that are basically making the team sat out. There was 20 or 25 of them. I mean, it was definitely a youth movement mm-hmm. situation. And those guys played a lot, and McCarthy had some cool stuff to say after the game too about it was cool bat, you know, being on the sidelines with these youngsters and see how they have it. And, you know, I know not everyone's going to be on the squad, but you see them go throughout the course of the game as opposed to, can I get in, coach? You know, that right, kind of thing. Right. You know, they're, again, it's a real JV type of thing. And I mean that as a compliment. They're just young. But all eyes were on Honichor. And everyone knows my love for him. And I keep pumping him up. And his first series or so, I'm like, uh-oh. My reputation might take a hit here because this is not going so well. You know, I mean, even the first play of the game, it was a tough block, but he tried to reach a guy in the run game.
0: Yep.
1: And Pursuit and I were sitting in here, this exact spot, going, oh, his guy's made the tackle.
0: Yeah.
1: Then he left up a sack. Then he gets a penalty. And really, I think he was just nerves. You know, I mean, he has not been in an NFL stadium. He's not played a ton of NFL football. Everyone's been awaiting him. Pressure being the first round pick.
0: He also just started practicing
1: that day
0: two
1: or the
0: days
1: day
0: before the game,
1: or whatever, too.
0: Or 2 days before they made the trip. Yeah, so he got two practices in after missing a couple weeks.
1: So I retweeted, you know, Tommy Jaggy, I think his name is, put out a clip of every Max pass protection rep.
0: You think that's his real name? Sorry to interrupt you.
1: I don't
0: you,
1: know. Though. I mean, he seems like
0: Tommy Jaggy.
1: Yeah,
0: that sounds a little too Yinzer persona there. Say,
1: yeah, but whatever. He seems to do good work, and I follow him. He follows me. Whatever. So I retweeted it, and a lot of people watched it and were like, oh, that was a lot better. You know, just
0: yes.
1: Twitter people. That
0: yes.
1: was a lot better than I thought. I thought it was a disaster from the start. And I think it was just nerves, and I'm going to wash it off because I give him the benefit of the doubt because I like him so much. But as the game went on, he has a Pro Bowl body and movement skills and power. And frankly, Cook had another tough game. Jones, I thought, was better in this game than he was the first two. And I'm not going to try to throw Pursuit under the bus, but we're, you know how he does his intro into the post-game show. He kind of was starting it with like, well, Max struggled early. We know who the starting right tackle is going to be. But as the game went on, I'm like, you might want to rewrite that because he's starting to really get comfortable and the other guys are not grabbing the job and making it unattainable. I think I'd start him in week one. And I know that's throwing them in the fire, but that's what you do with super talented guys, you know? If the other guys were a little more stable or I could trust them a little more, yeah, we'll bring them along slow, blah, blah, blah. But I'm like, I'm not sure what the point is now.
0: I,
1: for the most part, I came away happy. if you brush off the first jitters.
0: So here's the parallel I want to draw for you. It offensive line, I think, in a lot of ways, like a cornerback, you could have 99 solid reps.
1: Oh, yeah. You only remember the bad.
0: And you only remember the bad. You only remember the wide receiver running down the field and catching the touchdown past you, even though you locked him down for 99% of the game. Offensive line and corner have some similarities in that regard.
1: Yeah. And they're both reactive positions.
0: Quite often, when you're playing your best, no one's talking about you or mentioning your name. It's just kind of the nature of the thing. Some of that.
1: Oh, we didn't bring up Joey Porter's name all day.
0: Yes.
1: Good.
0: Yes. Exactly right. Exactly right. Oh, we haven't mentioned, Troy Faltanu all day.
1: Right.
0: Good. Some of that reminded me, and it was more than just one negative play. I want to be clear on that. He had the first play, he kind of missed his guy to the play side, as you mentioned.
1: Yeah.
0: Gave up not such a good sack not too long thereafter. But it reminded me a little bit of in 2010, all right? There's this defensive back that you were familiar with named Darrell Revis, who was, I think, in his third year in the league and was really rounding into the best cornerback in the NFL.
1: Really
0: hitting
1: his stride, yeah.
0: And there's this wide receiver who was still playing for the Patriots, Randy Moss, who's one of the best wide receivers ever and was into his 30s, but was still
1: formidable.
0: Yeah. And those two met, and it was a big build up to it all week. And it's a division matchup between two rivals, the young upstart, the established veteran. And Randy Moss caught it, burned Revis, and caught a sick one-handed touchdown grab highlight that you still see to this day all the time. Mm-hmm. That's all everybody remembers from that game.
1: Sure.
0: Randy Moss cooked Revis and had
1: one-handed
0: touchdown catch. Revis locked him up the rest of the game.
1: He probably ended up with two catches or something.
0: His final stat line was not good at all.
1: Yeah.
0: But all everybody remembers from that game is the one play where Moss beat Revis and scored a touchdown.
1: Sure. And that's a game-changing move, of course, and that matters, but still.
0: That's kind
1: of success rate is quite good for Revis in that game.
0: And I bring that parallel because I'm sure a lot of our listeners remember that exact play and game that I'm referencing.
1: Yeah.
0: And again, it wasn't just one bad play for Max, but I think there's some of that. I thought he settled in and did a lot of good stuff as well.
1: Yeah.
0: And I'm sure I'm going to go back and watch that cut up that you were talking about from Jaggy.
1: Yeah, it's just the protections, but still. And you feel a lot better about it just watching 15 protection reps or whatever.
0: I thought he, and this won't surprise you, but down the stretch of the game, I mean, I was really, and this is what we do in the preseason, I was just watching Dunker and Max.
1: I wasn't
0: watching anything. I'm sitting there in the booth, and I'm just watching those two on every snap. Because, like, this is what I want to deduce from these, you know, final couple drives here. And I thought eventually they settled in. I thought Max had a couple pass pro reps where, I mean, he just stood his guy up effortlessly. Like, swallowed it. That guy could have had 15 seconds to get to the quarterback and wouldn't have gone anywhere.
1: We saw as a camp that brief stint he was out there in one-on-ones. He has that sometimes just makes it look easy to him. You know, like, that's rare at that position.
0: Yes, it is.
1: And he is big and physical and can really move.
0: I want to talk a little bit more about that right side of the line. Jennings Dunker played a ton of snaps as well. And really just more kind of conversation, obviously, around the offense and the preseason. But we are up against a break here. We will continue all of this discussion as the Steelers fall on a late two-point conversion, 28-27, in the final preseason game to the Buffalo Bills. Plenty more to get to as we roll along. Euler and Williamson, it's The Drive, Steelers Nation Radio on the Steelers Audio Network.
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0: It's The Drive on the Steelers Audio Network. Wes Schuler, Matt Williamson with you here for the next 2 hours on this Friday, where we have finally made it. The preseason is
1: in the books, dude.
0: In the books.
1: Yeah.
0: The month of August, almost in the books. We've got meaningful college football tomorrow, Matt Williamson, which means meaningful NFL football is right around the corner.
1: Yeah, cuts on Sundays, obviously the next big thing going on. And I heard Coach McCarthy's post-game interview, I thought was really good because he was very conscious of what that means and how important it is and how to approach it with the young men. I got a big kick out of that. My first question for you, though, is I want to hear how the stadium is. Give me the rundown on that first. We'll get into the games and all that good stuff.
0: New Highmark Stadium.
1: Yeah.
0: So it's funny. I think the reviews have been a little mixed.
1: I know sight lines are an issue, fans don't
0: I
1: love.
0: Think in some of the upper deck areas, the sight lines aren't the best. But I'll tell you, from my standpoint, which is obviously different than just someone who pays for a ticket and goes through
1: not
0: the front
1: tailgating and jumping through tables and
0: how
1: putting
0: long
1: on your
0: are
1: right,
0: the lines for concessions and how long are the lines for bathrooms? Because those things, how much room do you have to maneuver in the concourse?
1: Yeah.
0: I understand that stuff really matters when you're going as a fan. From my standpoint, Matt, Old Highmark Stadium. Granted, I loved the atmosphere. It reminded me of going to a college football game in an old beat-down stadium where no one's there to be on Instagram and look fancy. They're just there to scream and yell and cheer on the team.
1: Stay warm. Yeah.
0: So I did kind of love the charm and the atmosphere and the old-school throwback nature of their old stadium. But in terms of amenities, in terms of all that stuff, Old Highmark Stadium was bottom five in the league.
1: It had to be the
0: easily
1: bottom, right?
0: To me, this
1: super
0: new
1: quick, if you don't mind, I hosted the post game show with Mike Pursuta, and he's like, the last time I went on the road was the playoff game.
0: Loss, yeah.
1: And he's like, you had to like walk outside to get places, like it was not convenient. Amenities were not on the tip of his tongue.
0: I had to push like our 500-pound radio rack up an icy hill outside the stadium because there's no elevators. You have to take it from the locker room up a ramp outside of the stadium to get to the elevators.
1: He said there's a lot of outside the stadium.
0: We've got this
1: access,
0: 400, 500 pound radio rack with all of our stuff, and I got to push that up a hill in a snowstorm in January. It was not fun. And then bring it back down the hill
1: after
0: the game. It was great. I mean, the aesthetics pleasing wise, logistically, it was so easy. The food that they served was fantastic.
1: You did say the food went from bottom press box.
0: Food went from maybe the worst in the league, probably there or Cincinnati, to I would say it's as good as anyone that I've been to. I still think Atlanta.
1: What was the former cuisine? Wings?
0: No, the former cuisine, terrible. Was always random. It was like cold roast beef sandwiches. Man. And salads.
1: Okay.
0: It wasn't
1: real basic.
0: And again,
1: lunchbox stuff.
0: So it's free. I'm not the type of guy. When we have these conversations, I'll divulge the details to you.
1: Of course. I don't know.
0: Like, I saw a couple of our friends in the Steelers media who were complaining about how the elevators were too slow at New Highmark Stadium, and one of the elevators up to the press box was out.
1: Okay.
0: That's first world problems.
1: Yeah, right. Like, it won't be out all the time, you know.
0: But the view was great. We were a little high up, but Matt, we were sitting on the 48-yard line. Mm. I mean, we were about as dead center as you could be.
1: So it was good for the broadcast and all that kind of stuff, too. Yeah.
0: They have some really cool kind of Buffalo quirks in the stadium, namely in one of the corners of the end zone, the scaffolding and everything is a broken folding table.
1: Oh, really?
0: So it's kind of built into like the arches and the scaffolding, but it's a broken folding table.
1: Okay.
0: With like cups, red Solo cups flying everywhere.
1: Nice.
0: So some cool stuff like that. They have an area out front with these, you know, the Buffalo Bills that like light up and everything. Much easier to get in and out of.
1: Hall of Honor, Jim Kelly, any of that kind of stuff.
0: They kind of have a whole kind of circle of honor outside. So we walked through that before the game as well. Part of me, I was like, I feel like they kind of stole this from the Denver Broncos because the Broncos have the same. They have the bucking Broncos, and then the Ring of Honor is kind of outside of it at the main gate of the stadium. So you get the Broncos statues, and then there's Elway, and then there's Terrell Davis,
1: and then there's
0: Steve Atwater and those guys. So it was kind of similar to that. It is in the middle of nowhere still. I mean, it's across the street from the old stadium.
1: I mean, it's neighborhoods.
0: But it was very
1: I have
0: easy,
1: been there.
0: Very easy to navigate, very easy to get around. I thought it was outstanding. I would say it's I still think SoFi is number one and Mercedes-Benz is number two for me, but I could start arguing it right there.
1: And they're bigger, huh? This one was only 60,000 seats.
0: That was the part that shocked us all when we kind of walked in and got settled. Yeah, yeah. It's the smallest stadium in the NFL.
1: It's the smallest. Amazing they would build that. I mean, I know it's not the hugest town, but I bet they could sell more than 60,000 seats.
0: Without a doubt. And I think, you know, part of that now is always you want to make sure you have a demand.
1: Yeah.
0: It's not, you know, in the old days, you'd, you know, like, think of a college football example for this, I think works best. In the old days, if you were Pitt or WVU, or, you know, you would have a stadium that you could hold capacity for when Penn State and Pitt and WVU.
1: When the big game, Notre Dame comes to town.
0: Exactly right. But then for a lot of your games, maybe your place holds 75 and there's 60 something there. Mm-hmm. So it doesn't look super empty, but it wasn't really fit for your normal population on an in and out basis.
1: Yeah, yeah.
0: And I think just now, Matt, let's not kid ourselves. Everybody wants suites and boxes.
1: Of course,
0: I'm sure that's where the money is. And all that hospitality stuff, which takes away from just normal seating.
1: Okay.
0: Volume of it.
1: So the building's not tiny.
0: The building is definitely not tiny.
1: Yeah.
0: It's massive. And I sent you guys some of the pictures and you were like, holy crap, you guys are high up.
1: Yeah, it seemed that way.
0: And we were. But it was easy to navigate. It was easy to get around. Like I said, I thought there were some really cool kind of quirks in the stadium, like the broken table.
1: That's kind
0: of
1: cool, yeah.
0: And some of those things. There's Labatt and Tim Hortons signage everywhere, which, you know, I absolutely loved. But it was smooth. For just their second game there, I thought it went pretty well, especially after some of the reports of that first preseason game and some of the issues. But I was impressed. I liked it. I enjoyed it. I actually went down on the field pregame. I've told you before, I only do that some of the time, but I wanted to check it all out. But it's really cool. But they went from holding over 70,000 and being one of the bigger NFL stadiums
1: to the smallest.
0: And now it holds 60K.
1: Which and obviously is on purpose. I mean, it's built for that reason,
0: it is the
1: right?
0: smallest in the NFL. Yeah.
1: Huh. Two more questions. You mentioned the Ring of Honor or whatever. I forget what they called it. Mm-hmm. Is OJ in there?
0: So, you know, that's funny. I didn't look. He was in the old stadium.
1: I know he was at some point. Is he still allowed to be in there?
0: His number and they have the number in the ring, of honor. It was up in the old stadium until they demolished it.
1: I don't know if they give 32 away or not.
0: Yeah.
1: I'm just curious. That's a little touchy one.
0: I should have looked and see if he's in the new one, but he was absolutely in the old one.
1: Yeah.
0: All the way up until 2025.
1: And what was the food in the press box?
0: The food was outstanding.
1: You teased, but I'm on the edge of my seat. I'm a little hungry here.
0: Started very strong. It might be one of the best that we have all year, honestly. Chicken parm.
1: Whoa.
0: The chicken parm was outstanding.
1: Okay.
0: Chicken parm, bacon grilled cheese sandwiches,
1: ooh,
0: mac and cheese, broccoli, Brussels sprouts, mashed potatoes. Matt, you would have loved the blue cheese bar. Both blue cheese sauce and some of the best blue cheese crumbles. And as you can imagine, the debate of the day amongst all the Pittsburgh media in the cafeteria was, do you like blue cheese or not? And I don't think we need to go down that hill. You and
1: I, Matt, don't
0: have the palate of teenagers, so we love blue cheese.
1: Mm-hmm.
0: If you have the palate of a teenager, you dislike blue cheese, but we don't need to go down that road.
1: What are you putting it on, though, there?
0: Wings.
1: I hope that there's wings involved.
0: And the salad, and cheese was outstanding. Again, you know me. You guys know this about me. Some in the audience do.
1: I might have just had the wings.
0: Chicken parm.
1: I mean, all that stuff sounded good. But
0: that's really all that I had. The wings were, for stadium wings, they were outstanding. And the blue cheese was unbelievable. The mac and cheese was unbelievable. Tim Hortons coffee bar.
1: Okay.
0: You guys know this about me, but of all the big brand name Dunkin' and Starbucks and all that, Tim Hortons is by far my favorite. My favorite coffee of all those.
1: And one of those ones you get any want.
0: Yes. Big soft serve machine, whole bunch of candy.
1: Ooh, soft serve.
0: I sent you guys my picture of the Nerds gummy clusters.
1: That
0: I had. So their food, too, like I said, the stadium and the food went from maybe bottom five to top five. I was very impressed.
1: Okay, that passes the test.
0: Very, very impressed. And like I said, they had all kinds of Labatt sky decks and souvenir cans and all those things, and I just kept thinking to myself, I would love to come back here as a fan. Whether for a football game or even, I'm sure they'll be hosting concerts so pretty cool, a lot of fun. We went to a place called Wing Nuts on Wednesday night, which is like a newer kind of controversial Buffalo wing place.
1: Okay.
0: And it was delightful. Some of the best wings I ever had in my life. I guess it's controversial to the locals because
1: what's wrong with that?
0: I don't know what we could kind of equate it to here, Matt. I'm sure there is a local example, but basically there's a civil war in Buffalo amongst the wing eaters and the wing nuts of if you should bread your wings or not.
1: Is this kind of like Philly cheesesteak battles?
0: Maybe.
1: Okay.
0: Maybe
1: yeah,
0: good,
1: right.
0: Maybe that's
1: yeah,
0: a good
1: yeah.
0: a good parallel to draw.
1: Okay.
0: Where some people, in the purest sense, you don't bread your wings. That's cheating. That's
1: I prefer not.
0: Easy way to get them crispy.
1: I can go either, but I go not.
0: So Wing Nuts did like an incredibly light breading.
1: Okay.
0: Super
1: so they sort
0: light,
1: of split the difference.
0: Super light. And I thought it was a good kind of gets a real nice crunch on them, but still not the, sometimes you get that breading and it's like a huge bite.
1: Yeah.
0: Like,
1: yeah.
0: What
1: it's
0: is
1: like
0: this?
1: I want chicken in there.
0: Exactly right.
1: Yeah.
0: Right. But no, it was good. Smooth traveling and all
1: nice.
0: That stuff. First road trip of the Mike McCarthy era here in that final preseason
1: game.
0: I
1: guess that's
0: the
1: first time you were on the flight with that staff and all the, yeah.
0: Yeah. And it was weird to me in the sense of, listen, I'll put my hands up. I think in some of the ways the game was quote unquote slow or boring.
1: It was kind of JV.
0: Yeah. I think that's a good way to put it. But at the same time, there were a lot of splash, a lot of big moments in that game. There were some special teams issues and errors on both sides of the ball.
1: Yeah, special teams was big on this one.
0: Some turnover issues on both sides of the ball, and then kind of just the back and forth of the Steelers jumping out early, and then the Bills,
1: yeah.
0: and then the Bills making it a game, and then the Steelers
1: five
0: jumping
1: sacks
0: back
1: in the
0: ahead.
1: Game, and you know,
0: Buffalo wins it at the end.
1: Some rookie standouts, too, that people cared about, yeah. including Skylar Bell. And, you know, right.
0: Absolutely. And I know we everyone's probably waiting with bated breath, Matt, as we've kind of buried the lead. But we were going to talk about the stadium and the food at some
1: yeah,
0: point.
1: Yeah, no doubt.
0: I think we got to start, before we get into the quarterbacks, before we get into some of the specifics and all the reactions and that stuff and the 53-man thoughts, Maxi Honichor.
1: Yeah, I think he's as big a story for the Steelers as anything. I mean, he's your first-round pick seeing the field for the first time.
0: Jennings dunker too, but obviously,
1: yeah.
0: we focus a lot on Max.
1: So, in case you missed the game, almost all the true veterans that are basically making the team sat out. There was 20 or 25 of them. I mean, it was definitely a youth movement mm-hmm. situation, and those guys played a lot. And McCarthy had some cool stuff to say after the game too about it was cool, being on the sidelines with these youngsters and see how they have it. And you know, I know not everyone's going to be on the squad, but you see them go throughout the course of the game as opposed to, can I get in, coach? You know, that
0: right,
1: kind of thing.
0: Right.
1: You know, they're, again, it's a real JV type of thing. And I mean that as a compliment. They're just young. But all eyes were on Honichor. And everyone knows my love for him. And I keep pumping him up. And his first series or so, I'm like, uh-oh. My reputation might take a hit here because this is not going so well. You know, I mean, even the first play of the game, it was a tough block, but he tried to reach a guy in the run game.
0: Yep.
1: And Pursuit and I were sitting in here in this exact spot going, oh, his guy's made the tackle.
0: Yeah.
1: Then he lets up a sack. Then he gets a penalty. And really, I think he was just nerves. You know, I mean, he has not been in an NFL stadium. He's not played a ton of NFL football. Everyone's been awaiting him. Pressure being the first round pick.
0: He also just started practicing
1: that day
0: two
1: or the
0: days
1: day before
0: the
1: or whatever,
0: game,
1: too.
0: Or 2 days before they made the trip. Yeah. So he got two practices in after missing a couple weeks.
1: So I retweeted, you know, Tommy Jaggy, I think his name is, put out a clip of every Max pass protection rep.
0: You think that's his real name? Sorry to interrupt you.
1: I don't
0: you,
1: know. I mean, he seems like
0: Tommy Jaggy.
1: Yeah,
0: that sounds a little too Yinzer persona there. Say,
1: yeah. But whatever. He seems to do good work, and I follow him. He follows me. Whatever. So I retweeted it, and a lot of people watched it and were like, oh, that was a lot better. You know, just
0: yes.
1: Twitter people. That
0: yes.
1: was a lot better than I thought. I thought it was a disaster from the start. And I think it was just nerves, and I'm going to wash it off because I give him the benefit of the doubt because I like him so much. But as the game went on, he has a Pro Bowl body and movement skills and power. And frankly, Cook had another tough game. Jones, I thought, was better in this game than he was the first two. And I'm not going to try to throw Pursuit under the bus, but we're, you know how he does his intro into the post game show. He kind of was starting it with like, well, Max struggled early. We know who the starting right tackle is going to be. But as the game went on, I'm like, you might want to rewrite that because he's starting to really get comfortable and the other guys are not grabbing the job and making it unattainable.

0: catching the touchdown past you, even though you locked him down for 99% of the game. Offensive line and corner have some similarities in that regard.
1: Yeah. And they're both reactive positions.
0: Quite often right. When you're playing your best, no one's talking about you or mentioning your name. It's just kind of the nature of the thing. Some of that.
1: Oh,
0: Max,
1: we didn't bring up Joey Porter's name all day.
0: Yes.
1: Good.
0: Yes. Exactly right. Exactly right. Oh, we haven't mentioned, Troy Faltanu all day.
1: Right.
0: Good. Some of that reminded me, and it was more than just one negative play. I want to be clear on that. He had the first play, he kind of missed his guy to the play side, as you mentioned.
1: Yeah.
0: Gave up not such a good sack not too long thereafter. But it reminded me a little bit of in 2010, all right? There's this defensive back that you were familiar with named Darrell Revis, who was, I think, in his third year in the league and was really rounding into the best cornerback in the NFL.
1: Really
0: hitting
1: his stride, yeah.
0: And there's this wide receiver who was still playing for the Patriots, Randy Moss, who's one of the best wide receivers ever and was into his 30s, but was still
1: formidable.
0: Yeah, yeah. And those two met, and it was a big build up to it all week, and it's a division matchup between two rivals, the young upstart, the established veteran, and Randy Moss caught it, burned Revis, and caught a sick one-handed touchdown grab highlight that you still see to this day all the time. Mm-hmm. That's all everybody remembers from that game.
1: Sure.
0: Randy Moss cooked Revis and had one-handed touchdown catch. Revis locked him up the rest of the game.
1: He probably ended up with two catches or something. Like, that was one of them.
0: His final stat line was not good at all.
1: Yeah, yeah.
0: But all everybody remembers from that game is the one play where Moss beat Revis and scored a touchdown.
1: Sure. And that's a game-changing move, of course, and that matters. But still,
0: that's kind
1: of success rate is quite good for Revis in that game.
0: And I bring that parallel because I'm sure a lot of our listeners remember that exact play and game that I'm referencing.
1: Yeah, yeah.
0: And again, it wasn't just one bad play for Max, but I think there's some of that. I thought he settled in and did a lot of good stuff as well.
1: Yeah.
0: And I'm sure I'm going to go back and watch that cut up that you were talking about from Jaggy.
1: Yeah, it's just the protections, but still, and you feel a lot better about it just watching 15 protection reps or whatever.
0: I thought he, and this won't surprise you, but down the stretch of the game, I mean, I was really, and this is what we do in the preseason, I was just watching Dunker and Max.
1: I started to as well.
0: I wasn't watching anything. I'm sitting there in the booth, and I'm just watching those two on every snap. Because, like, this is what I want to deduce from these, you know, final couple drives here. And I thought eventually they settled in. I thought Max had a couple pass pro reps where, I mean, he just stood his guy up effortlessly. Like, swallowed it. That guy could have had 15 seconds to get to the quarterback and wouldn't have gone anywhere.
1: We saw as a camp that brief stint he was out there in one-on-ones. He has that sometimes just makes it look easy to him. You know, like, that's rare at that position.
0: Yes, it is.
1: And he is big and physical and can really move.
0: I want to talk a little bit more about that right side of the line. Jennings Dunker played a ton of snaps as well. And really just more kind of conversation, obviously, around the offense and the preseason. But we are up against a break here. We will continue all of this discussion as the Steelers fall on a late two-point conversion, 28-27, in the final preseason game to the Buffalo Bills. Plenty more to get to as we roll along. Euler and Williamson, it's The Drive, Steelers Nation Radio on the Steelers Audio Network.
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0: laid out in our opening segment.
1: Which I didn't mean negatively. It just was the young guys.
0: And that's kind of the nature of preseason.
1: Yeah, right. It was pretty clear what they tried to accomplish.
0: You're not going
1: to
0: see 60 minutes of Josh Allen and Aaron Rodgers and two guys walking into Canton one day. It's not going to happen. And you, as you kind of pointed out, too, there were some Steelers vets that played, but most of them were Landon Roberts types who kind of hopped on a moving train late or missed some time in camp due to injury.
1: Or had to because the guys ahead of them are sitting. Like, you got to put somebody at linebacker. You know, right.
0: Yeah, that's right. One of my friends was like, man, Cole Holcomb's really playing a lot. Should I look into that too much? And I'm like, no, Patrick Queen and Peyton Wilson didn't even dress.
1: Right. I mean, you only have so many on the roster.
0: You only have so many on the roster.
1: But I thought guys like Roberts look like they were veterans playing with, he looks like he's been there and they haven't,
0: As Tunchokin would have said, if you can't beat the stiffs, you are a stiff.
1: Yep, and he's not.
0: Atlanta Roberts is not a stiff. He is. He belonged out there, certainly. But I want to stick, before we get to some other observations, Matt, a lot to talk about. Offensive line. How are we feeling now about the tackle situation? What does it look like in these coming weeks here? We saw a lot of Dylan Cook last night, too. Saw a lot of Broderick Jones. Saw them moving around. We even saw some Doug Nestor at tackle after he started at guard.
1: I usually don't even peek, but Pro Football Focus had him off the charts.
0: Had
1: Nestor.
0: Let's go Mountaineers.
1: That he had a supremely high grade. I usually just go to Pro Football Focus to find the snap counts. And I just didn't even click on the defense yet, but I went to the offense and it was like, whoa, he's number one on the entire offense. So I'm excited to go back and watch him and pay more attention. I'm not saying he's got the teammate or anything, but that was a nice little promising thing that I just picked up in this morning.
0: Dang, you're right. They gave him a 90.6.
1: It was like super high, yeah. I mean, so he must have done something well. I don't always agree with their grades, but he didn't have a bad game at least. Sure. I mean, that's for sure. I felt like the O-line was a lot about the two draft picks, obviously.
0: Absolutely.
1: You know, Dunker and the right side and Max,
0: of course. Get those guys reps and let it fly.
1: And I think all in all, despite some bumps in the road, it was a successful outing for both. As to the tackle situation, Cook seems to just be getting exposed as a limited athlete to me, which was what he was except for those couple games to end last year. And I will probably look back on it as that's probably the best stint of his career, you know?
0: And he had it at the right time, too.
1: Yeah. Now, both him and Cook, or Jones and Cook, they've had to bump between left and right a lot, which is, I'm not saying unfair. That's what happens when you're not the starting right or left tackle.
0: Sure.
1: But it makes it hard to compete for a right tackle job and be the swing tackle. I mean, you're doing a lot of balancing there as an O-line coach and as a staff and with these guys flopping them back and forth so much. So I actually think, and no one's told me this, but I bet that there's a three-horse race for the starting right tackle job in week one, including Jones. And I would have included him in that before this game, but I thought Jones was better than Cook in this game. And maybe I'm giving Broderick a little bit too much the benefit of the doubt because I thought the first two games were really rough.
0: They were not great, yeah.
1: But in context, I mean, he wasn't strong or in shape or, I mean, like.
0: You and I have given the context on it. He looked like a different guy in training camp. And I don't mean that in the sense of, wow, he's best shape of his life. He's so rocked up. He looked like a different guy. Like he had clearly lost some weight and muscle recovering from a serious neck injury.
1: Yeah. So I'm not going to sit here and stand on the table that he got over that hump. He cleared that hurdle. Sure. He's now, going to be great. But the last taste in your mouth for someone with his circumstances, thought that was kind of promising. Mm-hmm. If it was up to me, I would just throw Max out there and let Cook and Jones be swing guys. And you don't really even need two swing guys on game day. I would think it'd be Cook ahead of Jones. I'm betting what they do is put Cook out there, but I'm not sure why I even say that. Just because he's played probably the most snaps. Well, he hasn't. Jones has played the most.
0: I think Broderick has, technically, yeah. But Cook has got to be close.
1: I would think he's the one that they trust the most. I don't even know. The whole situation's tenuous, and that's why I would just put the first-round pick out there. And if he makes mistakes, he makes mistakes.
0: Because they're all going to make mistakes.
1: Yeah, and some of them are just, Cook's just going to get beat sometimes because the guy's better than him. Max might make mistakes because he's not sure where the blitz is coming from or, something along those lines. I think I'd put Darnell right next to him and say, Max, you're learning right now.
0: Yeah. And I don't even think it's like a throw him in the deep end and see if he sinks or swims type thing.
1: No.
0: I think that's something you would say about...
1: If Cook blew your doors off, you'd be like, ah, play Cook for now.
0: Sure.
1: You're right, right.
0: Sure, and...
1: They all have their concerns at the moment.
0: They do, and I certainly... There is something to putting guys in before they're ready, without a doubt. There is something to throwing a quarterback in there before he's ready.
1: If he doesn't know anything,
0: he's throwing a linebacker in there before he's ready, and their head's spinning and all that. And that can certainly happen when you're playing tackle on an island by yourself.
1: Without question, and it will probably.
0: And it will probably, but I don't think for him that's a sink or swim proposition. I think it's a nature of the position. You're going to have mistakes. You're going to have errors, both physical and mental. I'm leaning that way too, just because it would be another, it would be one thing if we had seen Broderick. Wow. I mean, he's really drawn a line in the sand and staking his claim that I'm still that first round pick and I can still be an effective starter in this league.
1: Dylan Cook played like he did that finish last
0: Dylan
1: season.
0: Dylan Cook has proven that that's who he is, you know, the guy that we saw down the stretch for those six games or whatever it was at the end of last season. I'm leaning towards, at the same time, and I know a lot of them have switched positions, but you have a lot of continuity with the other four on that offensive line. Mm-hmm. They've all played together for a couple years. And yeah, it'd be Anderson's first year as a starter and all that. But again, they all
1: there's
0: know.
1: There's a lot of familiarity
0: there. And you help Max with Washington, with Freiermuth, with Nowakowski.
1: Mm-hmm. Scheme.
0: And you make life as easy on them to start the thing as you can. But then by week four, five, or six, you might be able to take those training wheels off.
1: And... The league isn't going to be forgiving, but Atlanta lost their top two edge rushers. You know, one suspended and one's out for the year, and both first round picks. So it's not the worst test ever. It's not, all right, you got Myles Garrett on loan. You know, see how that goes. They do get Cleveland in week two, which will be difficult. I mean, although they lost an edge rusher, but they still got Verse, and Garrett's not going to be there. But at least week one at home. Okay, I think he could handle it, and there'll be growing pains. What was I going to say on that? I say this a lot about O-linemen, but I really do want to reiterate it. So a lot of positions, if you're a first-round super talented rookie, I can put you out there for 40% of the snaps or 70% of the snaps or just run goes. You're a wide receiver. Just run goes.
0: Or a pass rusher.
1: Yeah,
0: just go get the quarterback.
1: But you don't play the run well or whatever. I can put you out there third down back or, you know, situational, I can put you out there. You're not going to rotate offensive linemen.
0: Heck no.
1: Hey, we're running the ball. Max, you can go in. You know, like, that's not how it's going to go.
0: No, it is not. Five fingers on a fist, right?
1: Yep.
0: Matt, I do want to make, I mean,
1: he looked like he was huffing and puffing a little late in the game, too.
0: Again.
1: But all these guys are going to huff and puff in the first week, too.
0: And I think there would, absolutely. And I think there would be a greater cause for concern if this was Max's third preseason performance.
1: Absolutely. If you say that's the rust, that's the nerves, okay.
0: Since the first week of Latrobe, he's practiced twice. I mean, it wasn't that long ago, but it was a month ago. I mean,
1: And you got a long stretch now until Atlanta that he's at practice every day.
0: Mm-hmm. Get him back.
1: Get him in the first team.
0: Yes.
1: Cook, you keep bouncing between left and right.
0: Have him lining up against TJ and Alex and Herbig every single day.
1: And I think that's the approach I would take. And unless you're sitting in the O-line meeting rooms going, I don't know if he knows where the blitz is coming from, and he's going to get free hitters
0: and
1: on
0: there's
1: Rogers
0: so much
1: left
0: of that
1: and right.
0: That we just don't know.
1: But in terms of ability, it's clear.
0: In terms of clear ability, Matt, one person that I wanted to make sure that we mention is there was only one play. I think he only had two targets the entire game. But that touchdown catch was exactly what I wanted to see from Jeremy Bernard. That's his game. Get the ball in a little bit of space. Make a guy miss.
1: Yeah.
0: Turn a 3-yarder into a 13-yarder. I'm feeling pretty confident that he might be able to handle those wide receiver three duties.
1: So it's funny. I love to get other opinions from outside the city. And I host that podcast with Brian Peacock, who, like me, gets very into the draft. And Bernard was one of his favorite receivers. He knew the Niners were going to take a guy. They took Stribling. And he watched last night's game going, did Bernard get bigger? I'm like, yeah, a little bit.
0: He put on, you know, like, he got thicker.
1: Yeah, he's like, he looks more explosive, thicker, stronger than when I evaluated him as a Bama prospect. I'm like, no doubt. And I think he's, well, I guess we'll go down this road too. First off, I thought.
0: Surprised that Roman Wilson didn't play?
1: Very.
0: Yeah.
1: I thought the rookie class really rebounded. Rookie class was great in game one, week two. A lot of them were out.
0: Good call.
1: Dunker,
0: Everett,
1: a couple of those guys didn't play, and Max didn't play. In week three, almost your entire rookie class, if not the entire rookie class, and performed well, and I think all should be happy with how they played. I don't understand the Wilson stuff. It's not because I think he stinks or, you know, Williamson's not big on Wilson, blah, blah, blah. First off, I think Bernard's clearly the better player right now and is just way more physical and harder to play against. Mm-hmm. And that's a huge compliment to Bernard, and that play exemplified that quite a bit. But we've seen enough of it that it was it's not fluky.
0: Go back and watch the SEC championship game. He made that same play. The same play against Georgia late in the game to get Alabama, or not late in the game, but I think early in the second half to like keep Alabama in it.
1: I'm very fond of what he's done.
0: Yeah, turned a 2-yard, 3-yard, 4-yard pass into a 20-yard touchdown by breaking a bunch of tackles and bulldog ankles.
1: So I've been asked 100 times, is Roman not playing mean that he's clearly the three they've seen enough? Which I didn't think he deserved that treatment. Or people were like, oh, they have a trade set up for Roman Wilson. He's going to leave tomorrow. I'm like, I don't think. I found it really odd that he didn't dress.
0: What if I did too, but what if I told you that I don't think it's either of those?
1: I don't think it's either of them.
0: I think it's just they know he's making the team.
1: That's kind of what I said in the postgame show too. Like, I don't know if he's the three or the four.
0: We were all doing a ton of, and again, this is what you do in preseason. We've all been waiting for football and all that. We were all doing the same thing in the booth. Like, why is Roman Wilson not warming up? Should he be playing? What's that mean? Does that mean that he's clearly the three? Does it mean that they might be trying to trade him? Or does that mean that they're going to release him? Whatever the case may be.
1: Yeah, like my Spidey sense started tingling a little bit. Like, that's an odd one to be sitting out this game. No one knew of an injury.
0: It might just... That's a good point to make, too.
1: He practiced Tuesday
0: I think it could have just been, listen, like, you know he's one of the ones you're going to be dancing with.
1: Yeah.
0: For better or for worse, wherever you come down on that spectrum, Roman Wilson is making this team. Roman Wilson's going to be one of our top four wide receivers, whether it's three or four.
1: I think that's clear.
0: We know who he is at this point.
1: Yeah.
0: Just put him in bubble wrap. Let's see a little bit of Jeremy, and let's get the bottom of the roster guys out there.
1: And the other thing, too, though, is the bottom of the roster receivers are pretty rough.
0: Yes.
1: And I just thought, even my thoughts on Wilson aside, wouldn't it help the two young quarterbacks to have a professional receiver out there getting open to, you know, and better evaluate them a little bit?
0: But at the same time,
1: Aller hasn't gotten any help from the receivers in two games straight.
0: At the same time, though, as much as I think we all are a little down on Roman, and reasonably so, understandably so, after what we've seen this preseason.
1: Yeah.
0: At the same time, if he takes a helmet to the knee and he's out for 2 months,
1: then you get major problems, right. You're right. There's no question he has value.
0: Yes.
1: You're right.
0: Yes. And it might not be the value that we all hoped it to be at this point. Mm-hmm. I certainly don't think it is. But there's a fine line there between we want more from this guy and we also know we're going to need this guy.
1: So, again, the reference Pro Football Focus, they do like a fantasy write-up after every preseason game. You know, this is who came in the game. This is what, you know, trying to read the fantasy tea leaves. And again, I like to see a national perspective on it. And they basically just said, Roman Wilson sat out, so he's definitely the three. I'm like,
0: I don't know about that.
1: I kind of hope not, because I just think Bernard deserves a lot of snaps.
0: I think it's as simple as he's one of our dancing partners.
1: Yeah, yeah.
0: Put him on ice.
1: And we're going to need him for Falcon game.
0: Yeah.
1: End of story, right.
0: But I certainly think, at least I hope, that the window is wide open, that Jeremy's the three, Roman's the four.
1: Yeah.
0: Special teams guys kind of slot in there afterwards.
1: Especially because a huge, huge theme of the offseason, and it clearly shows up with their top pass catchers, is size and physicality.
0: Mm-hmm.
1: I mean, almost everybody they invested in is big for their position since McCarthy took the job.
0: Even if you include the Darnell Washington contract extension.
1: Exactly.
0: Yeah.
1: I mean, they're all big physical dudes. I mean, Dean is big for a corner. I mean, even the small positions have big people.
0: That is certainly a theme, I think, that we've seen. Offensive linemen, they drafted some big people.
1: I mean, even Rubio. And I mean, like, oh, he's a little undersized.
0: Robert Spears Jennings is a pretty big dude for his position.
1: Yep.
0: We've got one more segment to go here in this first hour. We got to talk a little bit about the quarterbacks. We got to talk a little bit about the running backs. Some more thoughts on last night's preseason finale. Dress rehearsals in the books as the Steelers fall to the Bills in kind of a dramatic fashion, at least for preseason game standards, 28-27 there at New Highmark Stadium. We'll continue to react and dissect it all. You'll learn Williamson. It's The Drive, Steelers Nation Radio on the Steelers Audio Network.
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0: We mentioned the Bernard touchdown there before we went to break, Matt. And I did just briefly want to give a shout out to our Steelers Radio Network, Steelers Audio Network game day producer, Dan Quinlan.
1: Ah, yeah. You were singing his praises when we came in here.
0: All the TV networks, they dumped out of that.
1: Sound like a confusing mess.
0: And that happens a few times a game.
1: Oh, really? I don't understand that process.
0: So basically, there are two people that are on the sidelines of every NFL game.
1: Mm-hmm.
0: Both league officials, okay? One wears like a bright orange or something to stand out.
1: Something you can't miss.
0: The other wears like lime green neon gloves that go all, if you're watching on YouTube, go like all the way up to like your biceps.
1: Yeah, I knew that. Right? But some people are like, oh, I know that guy. Yeah, right.
0: And they stand in the same spot every game on like the 25, 30 yard line. Mm-hmm. So if you go to games or you're paying attention, you'll be able to see them. And when it's time to go to TV break, they punch out. That's the industry term.
1: Yeah.
0: So you'll see the guy like wave his big green neon gloves.
1: He's like directing air traffic.
0: Exactly.
1: Yeah,
0: right.
1: Yeah, yeah.
0: And they step out onto the field, and that's how the TV networks, the radio networks, everybody
1: somebody's
0: knows.
1: Staring at them at all times, I'm sure.
0: The producers are staring at them. All TV producers, radio producers, local, national.
1: There's one on each sideline?
0: No, just one.
1: Okay.
0: Just one.
1: Yep. Either has to be their home or away.
0: I mean, correct. I think they're always on the home sideline now that you mentioned that, because the broadcast booths are on the home home sideline. So that makes sense. And so if you're a producer of a radio broadcast, TV broadcast,
1: any live thing going on,
0: that's when you know to go to break.
1: Okay.
0: As opposed
1: somebody gets in Rob's ear and says, go to break.
0: No, they have to, like, Dan has to look. He has to be on it. So,
1: and then they tell Rob.
0: And then Dan,
1: like, Rob's not staring at the green glove guy.
0: So Quinlan sees that guy with the gloves go and punch out. Mm-hmm. Rob, we're going to break, you know. And Rob goes, with 3 minutes remaining in the three nothing Steelers on the Steelers audio network. Brought to you by UPMC or whatever the case may be. PNC Bank.
1: Yeah, it's not up to Rob and Max when they go to break.
0: But there's a couple times a season where, particularly in preseason and early on, the referees in the TV, I don't know if you'd call them TV officials, game officials,
1: the green glove guy,
0: aren't on the same page.
1: Maybe, I bet that happens. Yeah,
0: maybe there's an injury, maybe there's a flag, maybe there's a replay review.
1: Yeah, especially when you're getting calls from New York nowadays too.
0: Correct.
1: Yeah, it gets a little more convoluted.
0: And so there was a little confusion there at first. The green glove guy came out onto the field like he was about to punch out for break, and the ref said, no. I forget what exactly transpired there.
1: Well, they went to break, so it was hard to tell.
0: Yeah.
1: Right. We came back, like, there was a touchdown score while we were gone.
0: I can't remember if it was a penalty or a review or something like that, but right as the green glove guys come out and everyone else jumps the shark and goes, go to break. Quinlan sees the referees like, no!
1: Oh,
0: and
1: okay.
0: And Dan's like, wait a second.
1: He wasn't as hasty as others.
0: He's always like, you'd rather be 3 or 4 seconds late than 3 or 4 seconds too early.
1: Okay. Maybe he got burned 20 years ago or whatever.
0: I've been with him a couple times that we have gotten burned.
1: I'm sure most people do.
0: It's no one's batting 1,000 in that.
1: Okay,
0: level.
1: Okay.
0: You know, it's like you and I have said before, when you do this broadcasting stuff for a living, you're going to mess up at some point.
1: Something comes out of your mouth you're not thrilled with.
0: Say something wrong. You're going to misquote a stat. You're going to step in it sometimes. It happens. It's live radio. It's live sports. It's not perfect.
1: You don't get to edit it. I'm going to type up this Word document and send it into ESPN.com.
0: You're not Christopher Nolan filming a movie, and you can do 700 takes and do it again and pick the best one and edit it all together at the end. So everybody else punches out, and Quinlan's like, wait a second. And the referees go over and they're like, no, we have to, you know what I mean? We have to continue.
1: Yeah.
0: And Jeremy scores that touchdown while everybody else is in break, except for the Steelers audio network.
1: Oh, that's cool.
0: So Kinger got the call in, all that stuff.
1: And it's such a bad look for everybody else, because the one play, you only miss one play.
0: And it's a touchdown.
1: And it's a touchdown. Yeah. Right? Yeah.
0: And so, of course, we were all giving Quinlan some big props. Yeah. That's why you got to get you a Dan Quinlan, baby. That's why you got to get you a Dan Quinlan, baby. 16 years he's been producing the radio broadcast, Matt.
1: Okay.
0: That's what that 16.
1: That's experience.
0: That's what that 16 years of experience gets you. So a big shout out to Dan Quinlan. And that's why you always turn your TV down and sync it up with the Steelers audio network, baby, so you're not missing anything. But love that from Jeremy Bernard.
1: Oh, yeah.
0: Matt, we got a few minutes before we go to break. I don't know if we buried the lead, but I also don't think was a ton to chew on there from what we saw from either of the quarterbacks.
1: Not a ton. I mean, as usual, Aller made a handful of throws that, keeps you coming back.
0: Yeah.
1: couple that were, the accuracy wasn't where you want it to be. Again, I can't harp on this enough. These last two outings by Aller, I really think the receivers around him are way below
0: the
1: line.
0: That's why I was kind of hoping to see him start.
1: Yeah.
0: But you know, it wouldn't have made a huge difference anyways, because those guys, I mean,
1: yeah,
0: Jeremy played one or two series, I think. And
1: I mean, in the end, you hope neither one of those guys plays all year. I mean, that this is a lot. You shut them down until minicamp next year or something along those lines. And they did get out on the field a lot. So, yeah, I mean, my opinion didn't change drastically on either. I definitely think Howard profiles much more as a backup going forward. Aller might. I mean, not setting, could be the answer. Yeah, you know, there's a chance.
0: Yeah. I want to
1: so much more to be told.
0: I want to see more of that movie.
1: Oh, I'd love to. Yeah, I want to see more of that movie. Yeah, I'll go back for the sequel, you know?
0: The Will Howard one's interesting because, listen, the Steelers are, they're going to, barring some shocking development in the next 48 hours, they're going to keep four quarterbacks.
1: Yes. Now, it is noteworthy. We should at least bring it up over the 2 hours. He is being evaluated for a head injury.
0: Now, that's
1: the only thing that did come up.
0: I'm glad you mentioned that, because that could end up having a effect on how the initial 53 in the quarterback room plays out. Is it Sunday or Monday when initial rosters are released?
1: Sunday at 6.
0: Sunday evening.
1: Is the deadline.
0: Okay.
1: So there's a couple things that need to happen in terms of what has to happen between Sunday and 6. Is, first off, Joey Porter's still on PUP.
0: Ooh.
1: So he needs to come off there if he's going to play in
0: the first four games, right?
1: So, yeah, if he's going to play in week one, they're going to have to make a roster move, pull him off PUP, cut somebody else. Mm-hmm. I assume that'll happen. I mean, that situation's, who knows? But I mean, I'm not sure. It doesn't do you any good to have him on PUP, I don't think.
0: Yeah, and I don't, even if
1: whether he plays or not.
0: Even if you're Joey and you're saying, I'm not playing unless I get a contract, I don't think you want to punt on the first four games of the season either.
1: Exactly. Yeah. I mean, at least you could figure it out at Sunday at 6. But in the meantime, I think you get him off PUP.
0: Yes.
1: So I think that happens. And then just a rule I think people need to know about, people probably like, well, just throw Howard on that IR and pull him off in a couple weeks if you want. You can't. So
0: if you're on IR to start the season, you're on IR.
1: You're on it for the duration.
0: Yep.
1: Which I assume, I mean, I'm not making light of head injuries, but I would think that that wouldn't last until January.
0: Even really bad concussions that we've seen.
1: Right.
0: It's not a 6-month.
1: But that doesn't mean you can't do it or that it's illegal. I mean, if he's injured right now, you could put him on IR and he wouldn't be eligible to play the entire season, which wouldn't be the end of the world. You'd get him back for next year.
0: Yeah.
1: You keep three. Rudolph's your backup. Develop Aller. Howard's still in the facility and all those things. So that's a possibility. But in order to be able to pull him back, he has to make the initial 53, which means you then have to cut somebody who would be in limbo for a while. And you could say,
0: hey, don't pick up your phone. Don't listen to anybody.
1: Yeah,
0: don't
1: hang tight. And hopefully nobody picks you up. And that happens all the way around the league. I mean, we need you for 24 hours just to don't go outside. Don't do anything.
0: Quote,
1: sometimes
0: unquote,
1: it bites
0: you're
1: though.
0: Cut, quote unquote, for 24 hours.
1: Right, but you are our guy. Yeah. We want you on our 53 Tuesday, but I can't do it Sunday. Mm-hmm. You know?
0: And you and
1: I can get sticky.
0: You laid this out last year. The initial 53, sometimes it's not even 24 hours before there's a change.
1: I always
0: to
1: feel
0: it.
1: For whoever number 53 is, I made the team, Mom, blah, blah, blah, blah. And like, they'd be calling like, yeah, we know a guard, you're out.
0: Hey, we got a deal done with Joey. See you later. Thank you. Thank you for your service.
1: Or didn't think this guy would get cut by the Bears. We picked him up. You're done.
0: Yeah.
1: Yeah.
0: Yeah, it is. It's going to be interesting to see how it all shakes out. Obviously, Monday's show, Matt and I will be digging deep into the 53-man roster as I knock my chin off the microphone here. And we are going to an hour number two when we return here, Matt. We'll get into some 53-man thoughts and kind of final predictions and all that good stuff.
1: There's a couple things we could haggle over, but I think so much of it is set.
0: I do, too. I think there's some stuff in the trenches on both sides that we can haggle over a little bit. And maybe a little bit in the secondary. But let's do it next hour
1: because we finished the post-game show. Pursuta and I, he did his 53 with four quarterbacks kept.
0: Okay.
1: And there was only one thing I would have changed.
0: Okay.
1: And he hadn't thought of that angle, but we were up against it. And at the end, I can't remember if he agreed or not when it was said and done. But you got to make tough decisions. And just because I'm going to say I would cut this guy doesn't mean he stinks. It's just, they don't let you keep 53.
0: That's it. Only 53. And then the practice squad, of course.
1: Yeah.
0: As well.
1: And boy, McCarthy went into that heavy, too.
0: Yeah, I think he said something
1: like, I had 70-some. The year I went to the Super Bowl, we used 70-some players. So he always talks about the, 68 or whatever.
0: 68. Yeah. Yeah. He said the year that I won the Super Bowl with the Packers, I think it was 77 or 78.
1: It was well over 70,
0: players.
1: Yeah.
0: It was close to 80.
1: That actually saw the field in a Green Bay Packer uniform.
0: And then Max heard that quote, and he said on air, I wish it would have been 76 instead. Maybe we would have won that Super Bowl.
1: Yeah, I guess it stings for some people.
0: Max is still salty. Max is still salty about that one. That's what I love about him.
1: I'm sure a lot of listeners are, too.
0: And that's how...
1: We all wanted the black and gold to win that one.
0: It is so funny how... I think fans, yes, but definitely athletes are wired that way. They think more about the one Super Bowl that got away.
1: Oh,
0: and
1: yeah.
0: Not the two that they won. You know?
1: I'm sure Brady, is more memorable, it's the lot. Yeah.
0: It's that
1: undefeated
0: that 18-0
1: season.
0: Team or whatever, and that probably hurts him more than any of the 700 Super Bowl rings he has. Son of a gun. Hour in the books. Another hour to go. Let's talk about that 53 some more to kick off hour number two. Euler and Williamson, it's The Drive. Steelers Nation Radio on the Steelers Audio Network.
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0: Good evening, Steeler Nation. How we doing? Well, that's good. Us too. It is our number two of the drive here. I guess is this our final? No, we will have one more. They're 30 days in August or 31.
1: Oh, I thought you were saying, is this the final one of the week? I'm like, yeah,
0: it is.
1: Final
0: hour of the week. I was going to say, it's the final show of the week, final show of the month of August.
1: I never know what
0: Monday the 31st. When you were in elementary school, Matt, did they teach you the knuckle trick?
1: Yeah.
0: January,
1: but
0: February,
1: I think that was
0: March,
1: invented
0: April,
1: a little
0: May,
1: before
0: June,
1: I was
0: July,
1: around.
0: August. So there are 31 days in August, so we will have one more August show on Monday. Boom. Quick math. But we got college football this weekend. We've got NFL preseason in the books. And, of course, Matt, Sunday evening at 6 o'clock, as you laid out, the Steelers' initial 53-man roster mm-hmm. will be released.
1: Yeah.
0: And we're operating...
1: The NFL's so good about, I mean, everyone's going to be tuned in at 5:59.
0: It's unbelievable. Right? I promise you I won't be. I will wait. I will see the list on Twitter 5 minutes later.
1: Yes.
0: And then we'll talk about it Monday.
1: Exactly. And if there's any shocks, then we'll dig into it or a trade or pick up somebody.
0: I've laughed with you about this before.
1: And the practice squad, I am interested for sure.
0: Absolutely. I'm interested in all that stuff. I just don't need to be there the second that it drops.
1: I'm not going to set an alarm for 5:58, so I'm... You know,
0: I'm not a reporter. I don't have to write a story on that or anything.
1: I'm going to find out who the guys are, right?
0: Yes, exactly right. Exactly right. But we think we have a pretty good beat on this, Matt. But at the end of the first hour, you teased a conversation you and Pursuta had on the postgame show last night and a difference that you had in your 53-man roster.
1: Oh, yeah.
0: I think...
1: You want to buzz through it, how we project?
0: Let's do it. Let's do it. Four quarterbacks.
1: I don't think it's going to take particularly long.
0: No. Four quarterbacks, we all know.
1: Yes, four quarterbacks, four, the way he put it, running backs, but he's counting Nowakowski.
0: Counting Nowakowski.
1: And Homer.
0: Okay.
1: Homer doesn't blow me away, but he's a personal protector.
0: The special teams thing, I think, is the kicker.
1: I wish I knew if anyone else took personal protector snaps. I don't, not that I'm aware of.
0: I'm starting to wonder if Lou Nichols could work his way into this conversation.
1: Yeah, say, he's kind of interesting, but... I haven't blown away with what Homer's done on offense, but I think at least to start the season, he's going to be a special teams captain or whatever. Three tight ends.
0: Yep.
1: Tonyan.
0: Yep.
1: Six wide receivers. I don't even know how that changes unless you get somebody from outside the organization. The two starters, Bernard and Wilson, Wiegand and
0: Skoranek. Two teamers slash depth guys, yeah.
1: Now, quick note, Skoranek... I think it was a special teams tackle he made. Went straight to the locker room, never returned.
0: Yes.
1: That was not addressed in the post-game conference. The only injury I heard was Howard, and maybe that's all they asked him about. Because remember, Tomlin would be like, here's your injury report, bop, bop, bop, bop, bop, bop, right off the bat. And I don't think McCarthy does it that way. So I don't know anything about his situation, but he did not return to the game. It appeared like a head injury. I mean, he got hit pretty hard and kind of looked wheezy, and they took
0: and
1: him.
0: The red hat took him to the locker room,
1: right.
0: Which the red hat is concussion evaluation.
1: He's friends with the green glove guy. And the blue tent people. Right.
0: You got the blue tent.
1: It's like Lucky Charms, yeah.
0: You got the red hat. Yeah. Oh, we need someone's wearing yellow out there, and we're all set. It's like the Lucky Charms. It's like your folders in high school, you know? You got the blue one,
1: Trapper
0: you got the red
1: Keeper,
0: one, you got the red ones for math.
1: You guys said
0: English.
1: Trapper Keepers, right?
0: Oh, absolutely.
1: Okay. I don't know that he's fine or not, but it was not addressed. Maybe that comes out, and for some reason he has to start the season on injured reserve or whatever reason. But I think those six are going to count towards our 53.
0: Agreed.
1: We have this conversation. Nine O-linemen.
0: Okay, still keeping nine.
1: Yes. Four tackles. I don't know who the starting right tackle is right this minute, but we know those four tackles.
0: At this point,
1: though,
0: I think that makes sense.
1: Dunker, Hoffman, and the three starters on interior.
0: Yep.
1: Okay. Unfortunately.
0: Three special teams. Long snapper, punter, kicker.
1: Yep. I think six D linemen.
0: Okay. Because when we had done this last at camp, you had seven.
1: Yeah. So. That
0: so
1: six guys.
0: Otumleo would be the odd one out then.
1: Yeah.
0: Because you would have Cam.
1: And I think Lowry loses out.
0: Yes.
1: I think both of them lose out to Rubio.
0: Yes. Cam, Harmon, Benton, Black, D-Day, and Rubio.
1: Yes. If Rubio lost out to Lowry or Ezzie, I would understand it. But I think it's probably only six. which I think that's one of the positions that certainly suffers with four quarterbacks. Mm-hmm. I'd love to keep seven, but yeah, they only keep 53.
0: Yep.
1: Are you making sure my math is right, by the way?
0: So far, okay. So good. Okay. Yes.
1: Four outside linebackers.
0: You making sure my, you asking me to do math. I mean,
1: because I just trusted Pursuta that he had it all upright last night.
0: Yeah, and, trusted Pursuta
1: right,
0: to do math.
1: It was late at night and he went to Michigan
0: four
1: State.
0: Four edge rushers, you know. Correct? Outside linebackers, edge rushers.
1: Sawyer safe. The three big money guys, of course.
0: Yes.
1: I'll come back to safeties and linebackers in a minute because that's where the controversy was.
0: Okay.
1: I had thought, well, I guess, I think Slaughter's on the outside looking in, unfortunately, but he'd be my first call to get on practice squad, or one of.
0: There's a couple of those guys in the secondary.
1: There are. There's some of those dudes, like Jameson was making plays last night. I think you can get a pretty good group of practice squad defensive backs, but I think six corners.
0: Okay.
1: I'm assuming Porter's one, but if he's on some list or whatever,
0: that's a good point.
1: I could live with five. I mean, if he's unavailable to me on week one,
0: I can live with five for a week.
1: I can live with five for a month, maybe. Mm-hmm. I mean, I don't want to live without Porter, period. But I don't think Everett would ever be. I think Everett, when there's six corners, isn't active on game day. But Eccles, Ramsey, Dean, Samuel, Porter is mm-hmm. five mm-hmm. are.
0: Yes.
1: So that leaves.
0: You took five off all linebackers, correct?
1: We didn't talk about them yet.
0: Oh, okay.
1: So I think that leaves eight more spots between safeties and off-the-ball linebackers.
0: 10 is 16.
1: Make sure I'm right on that. Because
0: okay, 29 plus 16 is 45?
1: Yeah.
0: Which would give you eight
1: more.
0: Eight spots. Yep. Look at us doing some math.
1: So I know this isn't how the world works, but let's combine safeties and linebackers for those eight spots. Who's definitely off that, who is going to be part of that eight?
0: Queen, Wilson, yes. Elliott, Brisker.
1: That's four. That leaves me four more to play with.
0: Mm-hmm.
1: Roberts.
0: Yes. Yeah, you're right. I should mention him with Queen. He's making
1: Holcomb.
0: I think so.
1: That leaves me two.
0: Mm-hmm.
1: I would take Jenkins and Spears Jennings.
0: You'd leave Bruner.
1: That's where we came down to the controversy.
0: But if you're prioritizing Travis Homer and Skronik and Wiegen, I mean, you're going to have to sacrifice somewhere.
1: Pursuta originally said you can only take three safeties. Bruner's a lock. Who do you prefer between Jenkins and Spears Jennings? And I said, I can't turn my back on either. And he's like, well, you have to. I'm like, well, I'm going to turn my back on somebody else. let's talk through this.
0: I don't have to.
1: Right. I mean, four safeties isn't crazy.
0: Tell me what to do.
1: Right. I'm not saying keep, seven safeties. I mean, four is kind of the usual number. And he left Spears Jennings off.
0: Okay.
1: But I think Spears Jennings is a really good special teamer, too. I don't know. He's probably not better than Bruner.
0: I love the physicality and the energy that he brings.
1: Yes. I think he's a very good athlete with very good size that shows up every game, including special teams. I'm not exposing him. He might be a starter for you next year. You may have found a diamond there. And I think Jenkins is a quality better than Clark and Pepper guy.
0: I've loved Jenkins' three preseason games.
1: And he's known as a very good special teamer, too. So to me, and some of it was, frankly, watching Bruner in the open field get juked out of his shoes and being unable to change directions, saying he's probably only a special teamer forever. And even if he's Matakevich, Killebrew good at it, you got a lot of them.
0: So that was going to be my kind of follow-up.
1: Yeah.
0: I think where this conversation, Matt, leads me is, and I want to hearken on your football background here,
1: and I don't know how much this staff values the Bruners of the world versus last staff.
0: We knew the last staff valued them. But in your mind, how many guys can you have on your 53 that you can say, okay, that's a core special teamer?
1: Four or five at most. But they have to be like Connor Hayward and at least be able to walk out on the field. Like Matthew Slater for the Patriots is one of the most well-known ever. And he would never play anything but special teams.
0: Sure. And Killebrew never did unless it was that one year where where you had four safety injuries and you had to break glass in case of emergency.
1: Yeah. So, I mean, true, can't do anything else, three, something like that.
0: So Is it fair
1: but
0: to say?
1: But none of them are totally only special teams.
0: No, absolutely not. Like Homer's
1: Hayward
0: not
1: Bay
0: only,
1: and Pierre.
0: Weegan might be the only one who's really special teams.
1: Like Skoranek can get you out of a game, and we'll play offensive snaps.
0: Absolutely, and I'm sure Homer could get you out of a game too. But we're also
1: Killebrew is a great example. Like in anything resembling a perfect world, he did not see the defense, even in a nickel or a dime situation with injuries.
0: So if I say,
1: and I think Bruner's that guy. Plus, I don't think Bruner's getting picked up. I think he'd go right to the practice squad. His dad's on the staff. I don't think he's going to pick another team over you.
0: That he is. So if we're saying Homer, Scrodirty.
1: Yeah, who are your core guys?
0: Obviously, Weegan. But does, in a weird way,
1: Weegan doesn't almost count.
0: Because he's a returner. He's not a gunner. He's not a personal protector.
1: The best way to look at it is who would play all four of punt, punt return, kick, kick return. And I can't assure you that these guys all would. But I think Homer amongst the running backs.
0: Mm-hmm.
1: Skoronic. No one else on offense.
0: So that's
1: Which is light.
0: And again, we don't know how this staff values this.
1: Yeah.
0: You almost have to throw everything you know out the window and wipe it clean and start anew.
1: I think Sawyer would be on all four of those units.
0: Okay.
1: If you add
0: Sawyer to the list, then all of a sudden, Homer, Skoranek, Sawyer.
1: I think Holcomb's on all four of those units.
0: Okay.
1: Eccles, probably. Okay. I don't think Everett would be active on game day, but he would be in the mix if needed. He's definitely done special team stuff since he's been here.
0: Robert Spears Jennings?
1: For sure. Jenkins, for sure. And then I think you fill in the gap. You know, like if it's punt team, you have a long snapper and a punter. Mm-hmm. You know.
0: I mean, that's pretty decent. As we lay it out there.
1: But if Bruner's better than all of them at it.
0: Sure.
1: You're cutting your bet. You know what I mean? That's the rub.
0: But how does this new staff value that too?
1: Exactly.
0: That is interesting.
1: I just don't want to move on from Spears Jennings.
0: I'll tell you this. In a 30,000-foot view, in a macroeconomic view.
1: Right? Yeah.
0: Macro is big.
1: It's big. Micro's little. Microscope sees the little things.
0: The idea of keeping five off-ball linebackers in the NFL in 2026 does seem a little crazy.
1: Yeah.
0: Do you really need five at that position when it's been so...
1: The other thing people don't think about is you could play nickel basically two ways. You could play basically a four... Or a 5-1.
0: Mm-hmm.
1: So I think this defense will do
0: two
1: both.
0: Two middle linebackers standing in the middle of the defense.
1: Right.
0: Is not what it used to be.
1: Not what it used to be because Ramsey's going to be hovering around there and line up in linebacker spots.
0: Especially when you're
1: and Holcomb
0: and four.
1: And Roberts are
0: Holcomb
1: really
0: and
1: good.
0: Roberts who would start for a couple teams around the league.
1: The only way I could be convinced of not making this my 53 would be if Danny Smith and Danny Crossman both walked in and be like, Bruner's like the best special teamer in the league. I'm like, okay, I didn't know.
0: Or he's
1: I
0: top
1: believe
0: five.
1: Yeah. Like he's uncuttable. Yeah,
0: he might be the best special teams player in the AFC North.
1: Yeah. Like he's a Pro Bowl special teamer. I'm like, well, then I'm keeping him, you know?
0: Sure.
1: And we'll figure something else out. But, and maybe like you have to cut Skoranek.
0: Pretty soon.
1: You know what I mean? But he went to the Pro Bowl as a special teamer.
0: Pretty soon, all these questions will become answers.
1: Yeah, but if he's not even my personal protector, at least Killebrew is a personal protector. If that's Homer and not Bruner, makes me think he's not the most valuable special team player on the planet. That he's really good at it, but not elite. And thus, I probably can get away with it because I don't want to move on from Spears Jennings.
0: I definitely don't.
1: Yeah, I really like what I see from
0: him. And I really like Jenkins, too, but I think I would prioritize Spears Jennings just because the youth and the...
1: I also think that you're one safety injury away from Jenkins being the backup. I think Spears Jennings the four, just because of experience.
0: Mm-hmm.
1: You know, like if someone gets hurt on game day, Elliott or Brisker, I think Jenkins fills in for that.
0: And you know what? As you and I talk this thing out, I would add, to agree with you, I would add Deshaun Elliott coming off a pretty significant injury last year.
1: We haven't seen much of Brisker
0: Haven't seen much of him.
1: Right.
0: Brisker's been hurt the last couple weeks. Haven't seen much of him.
1: I'm sure a million people are like, Ramsey plays safety, though. Don't you know that?
0: Sure.
1: Like, yeah, but I don't really want him to.
0: And then you have the Joey Porter Jr. factor, too. What if all of a sudden you're going to really need Ramsey as a corner?
1: Mm-hmm.
0: So as we talk this out with the spotty health status of that safety, those two starting safeties right now, I think you got to keep four.
1: I think four makes a lot of sense. And maybe they all have to be even active on game day, at least week one.
0: Mm-hmm. And then, as you mentioned, Bruno goes to the practice squad.
1: I don't think you have any problem putting him on the practice squad.
0: Week two or three or four, you're feeling healthy and sound in your secondary, and you can bring him back up, and you can send one of those guys down.
1: Or somebody gets hurt.
0: Or
1: one of the wideouts or quarterbacks. Somebody gets hurt. Right. Or now, I could you trade? I'm trying to think of a list of anyone that has more than a zero possibility of getting traded. Hang with me. Rudolph?
0: Yeah, more than 0%. I'd say it's extremely unlikely, but
1: agreed.
0: It's not there's a non-0% chance that Mason
1: Roderick,
0: could get moved. Non-0% chance.
1: Like Pursuit mentioned, he's like, if Max is a right tackle, do you really need two swing tackles? I'm like, not really, really.
0: No, it's nice. The question more so becomes, would anybody give you anything?
1: I'm not giving you a seventh-round pick.
0: I was going to say, would you rather have another year of Broderick or a seventh-round pick? I'd probably just keep Broderick in terms of...
1: If it's a fifth, I'm listening. That's the thing is, a lot of these guys...
0: Same with Mason Rudolph. If you call me right now and offer me a seventh for Mason Rudolph, kick rocks.
1: Right.
0: But if it's a fifth...
1: Because I think most of these guys, I wouldn't give for nothing. And a seventh isn't enough for me to sell any of them because they're making the team. But if I'm in a roster crunch and I have to keep Bruner or... I'm cutting Rudolph or Broderick or somebody like that and getting nothing for them. I'm just saying, who else could you? And you just got to look at every angle.
0: Yeah.
1: Roman Wilson.
0: No. Because what are you going to get for him?
1: I mean, people are probably like, maybe you could trade Caleb Johnson. I'm like, everyone in the world knows he's not making the team at this point. And at most, you're getting a seventh rounder 3 years from now. and that doesn't help your numbers crunch.
0: I don't think there's anyone that would. One, offer you a legit return in the trade market that, two, you would be willing to part with.
1: Yeah, that you would rather keep for the year than as opposed to that. What about Echols? If you knew Slaughter was going to, because Slaughter could be your backup slot, whether he's on the practice squad or whatever.
0: Sure.
1: Echols is pretty far down the pecking order of outside corners.
0: Yes.
1: And I think he's good enough that if I was a team that had a corner need, I'd be very interested.
0: Desperate, yeah, particularly for
1: He could be a three on some teams or definitely a four.
0: No, he's a legit, belongs on the field on
1: Sunday.
0: And
1: he's a good special teamer, yeah.
0: Yeah.
1: And he makes a little bit of money you could dump. I'm just saying, who's a non-zero chance to open a roster spot via trade? I'd throw him in the mix.
0: If you go to the secondary, I feel like it'd have to be Echols.
1: Yeah.
0: You just brought in Everett and Dean. They're not going anywhere.
1: No chance.
0: Porter, I don't know. Unless someone comes in and offers you two first-round picks or a first and a second.
1: If you think there's no chance of signing this guy in the next 2 years and someone gives you the Sauce Gardner deal, yeah.
0: Sure.
1: Right.
0: Sure.
1: I mean, but I didn't include him on purpose because he's a big-ticket item. I'm just saying that.
0: I don't think Ramsey's going anywhere.
1: No. The two starting safeties.
0: No.
1: Nobody's going to trade for Jenkins or, you know. Right. You know, right.
0: Yeah, it's a different year in that regard for this roster. I don't think you could turn
1: like Lowry into a pick or any of those – guys
0: and any of the depth offensive linemen that you could say could command something, you wouldn't want to get rid of them at this point either.
1: Right. Broderick's the only one I'd even consider.
0: Like a Hoffman type, you know,
1: right.
0: Like,
1: no way,
0: not getting rid of that guy at this point. No way, too valuable.
1: You could live with eight O linemen on the roster.
0: Yes.
1: Like if you had to have Bruner in this scenario and someone says, Titans say we'll give you a fifth round pick for Broderick Jones. I'm like,
0: okay.
1: We can think about that. You know what I mean? Because I need to make a spot and highly unlikely I'll sign him after the season. I have a third tackle that I trust in Cook.
0: Mm-hmm.
1: Max is going to be my right tackle. If you could check all those boxes, maybe.
0: Maybe. Yeah.
1: I don't think anybody would give you something for Holcomb.
0: Don't think so.
1: Yeah. I mean, he's valuable because the Steelers could live without Holcomb because Roberts is strong. But, I mean.
0: Roberts was also just out there on the open market too.
1: Yeah, right.
0: So, it's.
1: I mean, I just know there'll be a lot of phone lines open across
0: all
1: 32 teams. You know, hey, I know you're thinking about cutting him on a seventh rounder instead of us having to fight waivers on him.
0: Sure. Sure. And that absolutely happens. And maybe the Steelers are looking at some wide receivers or defensive backs or something along those lines as well.
1: We'll give you Broderick and Roman for your wide receiver that's making money. Those deals don't happen often, but.
0: Pretty soon here, Matt, all these questions will become answers.
1: Yeah.
0: As on Sunday at 6 o'clock, we will get the Steelers' initial 53-man roster. Although, I should probably point out, I guess Sunday at 6 o'clock is the deadline, right? So it could come earlier than that.
1: I'm sure we'll get stuff filtered out.
0: Could come earlier than that. Yeah, but that's when we will know across the league, finalized.
1: Tell the league this is our 53.
0: Yes. Let's keep the conversation going. We're going to hit some tweets in this hour as well. You know where to get at us if you want to get involved. Euler and Williamson. It's The Drive on a Friday. Steelers Nation Radio on the Steelers Audio Network.
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0: rolling along here on this Friday, Matt Williamson.
1: The fun one.
0: Yeah, we got a little pep. You're over there playing the drums on the table.
1: I was, man, yeah.
0: I'm
1: preseason in the books. Go into a weekend where we don't have a lot to do, but yeah, then at the end we're going to learn the roster. Right.
0: I had a lovely time up in Buffalo. Yeah, it's funny. I'm an easy man to please. You give me some fresh Labatt and some of the best wings in the world, and I am I'm content, brother.
1: That does sound extremely great right now.
0: Our basement remodel that has been going on for like the last 3 months is basically done. They have like one or two last kind of T's to cross and I's to dot on Monday, but we've basically been given the green light. You can start moving stuff back down there and setting up and all that. So
1: all your memorabilia and all your good stuff. Yeah.
0: Tomorrow, I'll tell you what I'm going to do. First thing that's going to happen is that TV's getting mounted on the wall.
1: Nice.
0: And then college football's going to be on all day, baby, while I'm getting
1: gradually
0: the basement
1: bring
0: set
1: stuff
0: up.
1: Down.
0: Exactly right.
1: Nice.
0: So, yeah, a little pep in our step here today. Beautiful Friday in Pittsburgh. And Matt will be, because next weekend is still Labor Day weekend. There's no NFL, but Labor Day weekend's always a little wild.
1: And I'll be things, in Deep Creek.
0: You've got your tradition with your buddies. I'm taking the wife and kids down to Morgantown for the WVU opener. So this will kind of be the last weekend.
1: Who do they open against?
0: Coastal Carolina.
1: I'd say it must be somebody that's not all that daunting.
0: The
1: kids would be invited.
0: The Chanticleers. Yes, the last handful of years when we've opened up with Penn State and Pitt and Maryland for like the last 5 or 6 years.
1: That's not for little girls.
0: The kids weren't going to those games. we have a kind of unspoken thing that if it's a quote-unquote rivalry type game, if you will.
1: Yeah.
0: Pitt, Virginia Tech, Maryland, I guess Penn State.
1: Those are daddy games.
0: Those are like no wives, no kids. Maybe the wives, but
1: maybe
0: definitely,
1: the wives,
0: but definitely
1: with
0: no
1: serious
0: kids.
1: Serious babysitting, yeah.
0: But yeah, no, I'm excited for this weekend, man. To get
1: two
0: into
1: years
0: some,
1: ago or 3 years ago,
0: football,
1: I guess but my kids were still in high school. We took a trip to the North Carolina shore and just made an easy way home and just hit like 7 colleges, not official, but just like
0: just see the
1: showed
0: campus.
1: Up there, walked around, had.

0: Sacre Bleu.
1: Maybe they have them in Paris.
0: Maybe we'll see Saints, them when we are there in October.
2: October. That's a good French word, actually.
1: Silly good nigga.
0: No, French, you ignorant.
1: I told them we already got one.
2: We'll have to watch Monty Python on the plane.
1: Yeah, maybe that's something to do over the weekend.
0: I'm French. Can't you tell from my outrageous accent? I told them we already got one.
2: Is there anyone else we can talk to? Yeah, Chanticleer being a kind of an homage to the Gamecocks and the relationship that those universities used to have when they were tethered together. But Matt...
1: Wasn't what we planned on talking about this segment.
2: Was not what we planned on talking about this segment. That tends to happen this time of year. Our focus will be getting more singularly focused and narrowed here as we get closer and closer to September 13th, of course. But a little conversation on special teams, I think, before we, you know, before we get to the tweets and the questions and comments and concerns and reactions. I thought overall a pretty positive special teams game for the Steelers.
1: I thought the coverage teams were exceptional.
2: Your first two touchdowns were kind of directly tied to that.
1: Yeah, they're very short fields.
2: Very short fields. Yeah. One at the 13-yard line and the other at the 28-yard line, I want to say. Coverage teams, I thought, did very well. Clean in the kicking game.
1: Yeah.
2: And, of course, the Wijen touchdown that I think we'd all been waiting to see that explosive-type return from him this preseason.
1: Yeah, and I was not, like, concerned. And Mike and I were kind of making fun of this last night that all of a sudden there's this narrative going around that Wijen's not going to be a good returner. And we laid it out. It's like you think you're playing with a lot of different dudes on defense. If you're the guy returning punts every time, the 10 in front of you could be Mo, Larry, Curly. I mean, like, they're going to be different dudes all the time. And believe it or not, special teams coaches do game plan, and there are set plays. They're just kind of winging it in the preseason, too. Just don't screw up. Don't take penalties. Try to be in the right place. Even number 42 on one of their punt returns basically tackled Wijen.
2: Yes.
1: Get out of the way. You know, like, we were making fun. Like, it's hard enough playing against their 11, and then this guy's a double agent, you know, just because people have never done special teams before. But I also said, and there are receipts of this, that I hadn't before this game, I hadn't seen...
2: That's why you drafted him.
1: You know, like, just show me a glimpse, a peek of, man, that was great change of direction or a burst or whatever. But he also had people all over him.
2: Yeah.
1: And not all his returns were great either. I mean, there was a couple where he was backwards and, you know, you can't be losing yards on punt returns either.
2: The 4-yard line when he probably should have just let that thing bounce in the end zone and he tried to return it. And hey, this is another one of those we don't know. Maybe they told him it's the preseason return.
1: Field everything. Yeah, exactly. Right.
2: Who cares? Field everything.
1: We just don't get any better by...
2: Just get reps.
1: And teams do that all the time, folks. The regular season, he may have ran away from it. Fire. I'm done. You know, just return anything because we want every practice rep we can get. We need to block people real and we need tackling and all that. But his return was great. And you saw balance and vision and change of directions and burst to finish. And great. I mean, obviously, that's the highlight of the special teams plays.
2: I think any of those kind of whispers of a dark horse candidate, I don't know, will Wijen make the initial 53? I think that was put to rest last night.
1: Although Heidenreich is the only guy that could bump him, and he had a nice game
2: too. He did too.
1: Just want to mention him. And I know we're going to play something about the rookie class, but rookie class had a nice night.
2: No, they sure did, and we just wanted to play just a couple comments from those guys. Jeremy Bernard, Maxi Honachur, and of course, the special teams darling, Caden Wijen. Here's what they talked about post-game.

0: You get a smile out of Lou when you said that running back stuff.
1: Yeah. Lou knows what's up.
2: Did that experience feed in the backfield a little bit at Alabama? They used you all around. Does that help when you get essentially what is a screen or an RPO on that
1: play? I mean, it came from, you know, my childhood. I played running back for a very long time in my childhood. I always had the ball in my hand, so you know, it just came from that, and it just always translated. It stayed with me.
2: Do you feel like you were able to showcase that? No live tackling, so it's hard to showcase in camp, but these three preseason games you were able to really showcase your ability to break tackles, so to speak.
1: Yeah. I mean, even throughout the draft process and when everybody asks, you know, what's my strength, I always say, you know, my run after catch. And, you know, I was able to, you know, showcase that, you know, throughout these past three games.
3: First game at this level, how would you take us through how it went?

0: I thought it was fun going out there with the guys. You know, being back, you know, only had two practices. You know, stuff didn't go as planned out there, but, you know, just got to learn from it and prepare better for the next game. Or when my next opportunity comes, I'll say, just keep getting better. You know, I'm back now, healthy, so just keep got to keep getting better in practice.
1: How fun was it leading Eli on that touchdown?
0: It was fun. Just always scoring, you know, putting points up is fun, you know, especially for him. It was just a lot of excitement and joy, you know. It was fun.
2: How confident are you in your health? You feel good? You feel like you're over?
0: Yeah, I'm good. Yeah, I feel great. Just got to probably just get in more football shape. You know, being back, expected.
2: Any early jitters out there?
0: Any what?
2: Early jitters.
0: Nah, I feel good. I feel like I was getting off my sets good. The sack, I mean, I just kind of lunged, watched the tape on that. My feet just, it was fine, just little stuff. I go back and watch film, see what, you know, what I could learn and just get better.
3: Oh, it felt great. That was kind of the whole goal of preseason, was to get an offensive and special team touchdown. So kind of last second, but it felt good.
1: Did you feel like it was coming? It had been sort of tough sledding for a little while in the return game.
3: Yes.
1: Did you think that was, I think so. That was close? I think
3: so. Yeah, for sure. In my past, that's kind of how how I felt. It's always when it's kind of difficult at first, and then finally something opens up. And credit goes out to all the blockers on there. They had that whole sideline open up once I came back.
1: When you broke the first tackle, did you think, okay, I got a shot here?
3: Yes, kind of when I got outside, and then like Levi said, he was sitting there waving me forward, so I'm like, kind of knew when I just saw the punter and him, we were good.
4: What were the emotions before that, throughout this preseason? You know, I mean, how have you kept your head kind of in this?
3: Well, I was a little frustrated because I feel like me personally, I could have done better, and the guys have been blocking their butts off. So felt good to kind of give one back to them and show them that we can do stuff in the return game. But yeah, it was frustrating at first, but finally got one.
5: That was Jeremy Bernard, Mad Maxi Honachor, and Caden Wiegen last night from the locker room in Buffalo, New Highmark Stadium, of course. Kinger and Max kept making the joke that it smells like new car in here. And it kind of did walking through the concourse. It doesn't smell like beer and nachos.
6: All the carpet's nice and clean not worn at all. And
5: Absolutely. But
6: no stains on the walls or anything.
5: Yes.
6: Bathrooms are nice.
5: Oh, they were fantastic. Easy in and out and all that good stuff. Love the enthusiasm from Jeremy Bernard. I'm sure he'd kind of been waiting for one of those type moments as well. And then
6: I think he's be really popular around here.
5: I think he is,
6: especially
5: too.
6: When you really start watching him block and break tackles and go over the middle and do dirty work. You know, yeah.
5: I was gonna say, I was thinking about holding off on this because you and I laugh a lot of times when people make these type of parallels or comparisons and things like that. You always got to compare him to somebody iconic and all those things,
6: sure.
5: Right? But I think there could be some Hines Ward light in his game.
6: Yeah.
5: Now, if he turns into Hines Ward, my goodness.
6: Sure, yeah. Of course.
5: But I think he could do some Hines Ward type stuff, and mm-hmm. as you mentioned, which would really endear him to the fan base.
6: Yeah, I think he fits this town and this organization really well. And I've been told, and he had this reputation, like if you read The Beast and the draft, of he's a really like a wide receiver historian, too. Like he puts a lot of time and effort into the history of the position and how can I get better.
5: Yeah.
6: And, you know, pretty cool.
5: It is really cool. And, you know, for those young guys, I think one thing that a lot of people can relate to is when you put the work in, you don't always see the results right away.
6: Oh, sure.
5: You know, and it can be a long process and there can be self-doubt and all those things.
6: And the level of competition is about to skyrocket, by the way. You're not playing any lawyers out there, you know.
5: But I think for Jeremy and for Wiegen, a nice little kind of boost to your confidence.
6: Yeah.
5: It's like show and prove.
6: Yeah.
5: You know, it's like, hey, this is what I've been working for. All those hours, all those reps, all those beatings and practices. I got in the end zone.
6: In an NFL stadium, right.
5: Proof of concept, you know?
6: Yeah, yeah.
5: Get back in the lab, keep working, and good things are going to continue to happen.
6: And I hope Max thinks the same thing.
5: I was going to say, you heard some of that from Max there, where it's like, I just got to watch the film. I got to get myself cleaned up. You know,
6: he couldn't have felt great about his first couple reps. Like,
5: no.
6: Oh, no.
5: But I also, though, I would rather, if you gave me bird in the hand, or that's the wrong example, but what Max went through last night versus if he would have come out of there and looked just kicking butt, looks like a future Hall of Famer. I'd rather have him struggle in his first preseason
6: game. Yeah.
5: It's not supposed to be that easy.
6: I mean, same with Aller. I didn't want him just to, this is easy. You know, I want some down moments, you know, especially at that position. He played a ton of snaps. And same with Everett and Rubio and all those guys. And I the draft class, to me, I don't know how much it'll pay off this year. They draft a lot of dudes, and they all look very promising. You know, like Nowakowski, we don't bring up enough. Mm-hmm. I think he's going to be a part of every game plan every week. Max might be your starter from day one. It's not going to take long after that. Bernard's going to be on the field quite a bit. After that, I don't know. I mean, Wiegand's going to be out there.
5: Mm-hmm.
6: Maybe I'm missing somebody. I don't know anyone else. But
5: Dunker and Aller, we'll have to wait and see, obviously.
6: I think Everett's the same.
5: You know, I think Everett's the same. Those third-round picks.
6: Spears, Jenkins as well.
5: Yes.
6: Jennings as well.
5: And listen, I've got confidence that if you had to call on Everett or you had to call on Dunker, that they'd be able to do a job for you.
6: Yeah.
5: It's just the pecking order in front of them. We're going to have to wait and see.
6: Right. They were drafted for another day, but we know how they could get called upon in week three. I mean, it's just the way it works.
5: In fact, if they don't get called upon at some point this season, that'd probably be a surprise.
6: Yeah.
5: That's just the nature of the beast.
6: And again, this is not because Tomlin did this as well. This is not comparing staffs. But clearly, they got that group, their draft picks, a lot of work. And think about how much more the coaching staff knows about the draft class just from those three games, let alone all the practices. But they played a lot of collective snaps when they were healthy. I mean, there was a couple of times that, you know, Dunker didn't play the second game, Max didn't play the first two. But when any of the draft picks were healthy and able to play, got a lot of work, and their position coaches are going to value that.
5: Yes, they
6: Rubio,
5: absolutely
6: are. You got to use your hands a little different, or boy, you look like you wore down a little bit late in that game. You played 50 some snaps, or
5: right?
6: Whatever, you
5: know, right. Your technique started to wane in the second half because you're tired.
6: Your conditioning's not safe. Yeah. You know, right.
5: And again, a lot of those things it's to be expected. It's not a negative.
6: That's why coaches want to figure it out. Exactly. Right? They need to know now, not in week eight.
5: That's why you have preseason games.
6: Yeah.
5: That's why you have dozens of guys on the coaching staff and video assistants and video coordinators and all those things. Is because this is a process.
6: And we used bad examples. There's going to be good examples, too. Like, wow, you did that a lot better than I would have guessed when we drafted, you know?
5: Mm-hmm. One more segment to go to wrap this thing up for the day and for the week and for the preseason. We'll get to as many of your questions, comments, concerns, and reactions as we can before we get out of here. Euler and Williamson, it's The Drive. 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
13: Pigeon le espera en la yarda 46 de Pitt. 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A la 30. 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Se escapó lo que esperábamos del chamaco. Gaden Witt.
5: I don't know what it means, Matt, but I love it.
6: Oh, yeah. That is good stuff.
5: Alvaro Martin, Spanish
6: broadcaster.
5: He's a great guy. We enjoy talking with him, getting to know him over the years, and his touchdown calls are always electric. And I love the Caden Wiegen kick return there, as that was sent to us by Reg, and I had to play that one here on the show at some point today. always enjoy hearing those as we get ready to close down the show for the day and for the week. Of course, a big day on Sunday as we will have the Steelers' initial 53-man roster. And only one thing left to do between now and then, and that is to get to your questions, comments, concerns, and reactions. Monster Mayhem says, welcome back to YouTube. I have a couple questions for Yinz. Number one, regarding your Hall of Fame talks from camp in the offseason, what do you think Chris Boswell's chances are?
6: Ooh, he's got to do a lot. I mean, that's such a hard position to go.
5: I don't think there's many kickers that have a chance. I would say he has a chance.
6: Yeah, that's a good way of putting it. You know, like, I think he'll be on the ballot.
5: Yes.
6: And maybe even a finalist. Don't you think that he needs like five more years? But they just gave him a contract. Like, I don't think they're thinking he's going away anytime soon. He's certainly not dropping off.
5: But for a kicker, they could
6: they have to still play forever.
5: Yeah.
6: I think Tucker goes, which doesn't help his cause.
5: That they were kind of in the same era.
6: Yeah.
5: And if you look to the kickers that are in, and we just saw it with Adam Vinatieri, you got to have those big postseason moments.
6: It sure helps.
5: And Boz has had some really good postseason moments. I mean, he literally won them a game in Kansas City when he scored every single point.
6: Great postseason kicker, yeah.
5: Yes. But you've got to hit some,
6: a Super
5: send
6: Bowl
5: your team to the Super Bowl or win the Super Bowl. Or
6: in the snow, crazy. You know,
5: it's
6: right.
5: Just, is there only two or three kickers that are in Canton?
6: It's Vinatieri, Jan Stenerud, and I think Morton Anderson.
5: Morton Anderson,
6: and
5: so
6: people
5: three.
6: Don't remember Jan Stenerud in the 70s, yeah.
5: So I
6: think Tucker's a lock.
5: Boswell definitely will be discussed. And I think but it's just so hard for kickers.
6: It's so hard. So next week's weird for content because it's a real calm before it's one of the weirder weeks to do content because it's a calm before the storm. We're not going to talk about the 53 roster for 5 days straight,
5: no.
6: 30
5: we'll do
6: segments.
5: We'll do a good amount of fantasy football stuff next week.
6: That's a good point. Kicking has changed so much, so fast. Let's make a note to discuss it, because there's rule changes with kickers.
5: TV, you write that down for us?
6: There's rule changes for kickoffs. The balls have changed. The kickers themselves have changed. I'm not an expert on it, but I find it fascinating.
5: We got time next week. Let's do it.
6: Yeah.
5: From the weird world of Matt Williamson.
6: This is the bar, and this applies to Boswell, but even over the course of his career, the bar for what a great kicker is going up at a unbelievably rapid rate, you know, especially over the last like 2 or 3 years.
5: Monster Mayhem also asks or says, we've heard a lot about the right tackle spot. What's going on with the right guard spot? It's going to be Spencer Anderson.
6: I think it's Anderson all day long.
5: Yep.
6: And I think Hoffman will be first off the bench.
5: Which, again, that's kind of... Even if you thought Hoffman was slightly better than Anderson, he's your backup center.
6: And we've had that conversation. So it's a weird way of looking at it.
5: You do kind of like that guy to be your sixth man who can cover a lot of different spots on game day.
6: I hate this about, it's just, you know, the way the world works sometimes. And I did explain this before, is if Hoffman and Anderson are close, they're in the same tier, think about it on game day, though. You know, like you're probably like, well, Hoffman can bump into center if Frazier gets hurt. Yes, he could. But think about your play in the Ravens. Hoffman's your starting right guard. Frazier's your starting center. And Hoffman gets hurt in the first quarter. And then you're looking around like, if Frazier gets hurt, we don't have anyone else that knows how to snap a football. That's a problem.
5: Yes, it is.
6: You know, when only two of your guys really know how to snap a football at a professional level, you don't want them both on the field at the same time. And so that works against Hoffman, that he's good at something. you know what I mean?
5: And we all know. I mean, that's
6: right.
5: I wouldn't even call that the politics of, that's just.
6: Coaches think that way.
5: That's just roster building.
6: Right, yeah. If my best two snappers by a long, wide margin are both on the field together, what if they run into each other and both get hurt on the same play?
5: You better have
6: We're going to lose. We're going to lose, right. Snapping's important.
5: Remember what happened when Debo had the long snap? Everyone
6: remembers.
5: I think that ball's still out in the mound.
6: And that's
5: somewhere.
6: Only one, you know, four plays a game or something. You just go for it on fourth instead. I got to snap the ball on first down. Spencer Anderson has done it. I'm sure Dunker's tried it in his life, but I mean, I'm putting Dexter Lawrence right over him every time.
5: Every time.
6: Right.
5: Just make him, dare him to make a mistake.
6: Mm-hmm.
5: Yeah, one of the elements of roster building and roster management is certainly having your glass to break in case of emergency.
6: Oh, yeah. And break, like, all the way down the line. Like, if the seven worst things that can they actually do this. I mean, most staffs walk out there going, and that's how they figure out they're inactive sometimes. Sometimes people don't understand putting the puzzle together of who can be inactive and who's not. Like, McCarthy or whoever should say, what are the seven worst things that could happen in this game?
5: Aaron Rodgers goes out.
6: Rodgers gets hurt, then Rudolph gets hurt, blah, blah, blah. Like, all these terrible things. Like, well, what do we do? Or you actually have that plan for your O-line coach. I mean, he should go to the O-line coach and be like, what's the worst thing that could happen in this game? Frazier gets hurt. And then Valtani gets hurt. Okay. Yeah. But I can, Hoffman will be my center. Jones will be my left tackle. Mm-hmm. I got those guys available. All right, what's the third thing that never will happen, but the dominoes are just.
5: Mason McCormick has to snap the ball.
6: Right. It's like, yeah. Eventually, I have to put five guys out there on the O-line. That's going to happen for every snap. And they are going to snap a football every play. Who's going to do it if a terrible sequence of event happens?
5: Trey asks us, and honestly a bunch of other people, but Trey's just the one that I see here now that I'm swimming through these. Our thoughts on potentially bringing in Cedric Tillman.
6: I don't know how healthy he is because he has had injury concerns. It's been brought up a lot. I really liked him coming out of Tennessee. I really liked him early in his Browns career, but I don't know why he fell out of favor because until now their receivers haven't been good. You know, they drafted two now. He's also not exactly the style I'd be after. I would prefer a outside the numbers non-slot, and Tillman does do some of that, but he's a little more physical, not a take your top off type of guy. But on his good days, he's a good player. Mm-hmm. You know, so I'd have to do a little more homework on why he was cut off a bad team, because I know their top two they love, and Judy's going to make the team, and the dude from Texas, that Ford, I think his name is, got in trouble that they gave a lot of money for to make the team.
5: Yes,
6: and none of those guys play special teams, so maybe he's just odd man out.
5: Yeah,
6: but I would understand it.
5: Maybe that's something we can discuss a little bit more next week, depending on if anything happens here in the next 48 hours or so. Matt, before we go, we've got a ton of this is great. This is a good problem to have because we'll need them next week. But Jeff, Steel Curtain, RJ, Steelers Burner, Steelers Nation Australia, Jim Bodine, all these tweets that we're not going to have time to get to. But one thing, along with Tillman that we got asked about by a few people was thoughts on the cancellation of the Pro Bowl.
6: Oh, long overdue.
5: I think it was time.
6: Yeah. I commend them for being like the first major league to do that because it's not real football. It's not real hockey or basketball.
5: Right.
6: They do it either.
5: Right.
6: Baseball's kind of real.
5: Baseball, I think, is the most.
6: Yeah.
5: And hockey's kind of figured it out that they've done this thing where they've started to occasionally replace the All-Star game with international stuff, like that Four Nations tournament.
6: Well, that's kind of cool.
5: Which is, people will tune in if it's USA and Canada.
6: Oh, yeah, yeah.
5: And Russia and Sweden.
6: I mean, you'd turn in for any of it, I'm sure.
5: Heck yeah.
6: Yeah.
5: But that
6: I haven't watched the Pro Bowl since I was seven, though.
5: I haven't watched a Pro Bowl since it was still at Aloha Stadium or whatever it was called in Hawaii. I also think, too.
6: And I'm sure ratings are bad.
5: It will once again make the Pro Bowl distinction something legitimate.
6: Because
5: there won't be 57 alternates added to the roster every year. It'll just be the guys that are named to the Pro Bowl, and that's it.
6: Yeah. Again, like when Huntley went, because no one else wanted to go in the AFC quarterbacks. It's like, he probably got a Pro Bowl bonus for it, too, which is crazy because he didn't deserve it, you know?
5: You know what I want to see? You know what I want to see? Is I want to see the Pro Bowl guys in a flag football game against like the USA flag football Olympic team. Okay. That's what I want to see now. All right. I want to see it. We've had all this trash talk. Remember that quarterback for the USA flag football team was like, I'm better in this league than Patrick Mahomes. You know, Patrick Mahomes couldn't do what I do or whatever he said a couple years ago. I don't know if you guys remember that. I'd like to see it.
6: My eyebrows went up quite a bit.
5: I'd like to see it.
6: I'd like to see it.
5: It's a completely different game, completely different rules and all that stuff. But hey,
6: I'm betting on Mahomes.
5: I'm sure
6: that dude is great at what he does.
5: I think I'm betting on the NFL athletes too, but I will say if you watch that like Olympic style and it's going
6: to
5: be
6: There's tricks
5: in
6: to
5: two
6: it
5: years.
6: Yeah.
5: It's there's tricks to it. That's the right way to put it. It was kind of similar last summer Olympics, Matt, in Paris 2 years ago was the first time they had 3-on-3 basketball as part of the Olympics. And I think a lot
6: of, a different world, right?
5: I think a lot of people thought, oh, USA, they'll just send our NBA B team, you know, and we'll dominate. And those guys got smoked.
6: Really?
5: Because it's a different different strategy, different game.
6: Yeah.
5: And especially with football where you remove the physicality element. All that being said, I'm still taking Mahomes, but that'd be something I'd be interested in seeing.
6: I can't imagine that the other guys have somebody like George Pickens, where I could just like throw it super high in the air and he's going to come down with it.
5: Because those guys would probably be playing on Sunday.
6: Right. If that were the case. Right. Or could cover George Pickens.
5: Yes,
6: or
5: exactly
6: Justin
5: right.
6: Jefferson,
5: Exactly right. Matt, good stuff. That will do it for us today. Touched on a lot of different subjects. We've got a lot of tweets still to get to next week. We'll obviously have 53-man roster initial rosters. And we will, of course. I want to get into some of that kicker stuff that Matt mentioned there.
6: Yeah, I'm going to do a little homework on it. There's some cool articles I think The Athletic put out about kickers that are really telling how they doctored the balls now, mm-hmm. all kinds of different stuff. Yeah, it's pretty neat.
5: And we'll have some week zero college football stuff to discuss next week maybe as well, too, if we go around campus and talk about some of these big names. But that will do it for us for this week. Thanks to Mr. TV, Tyler V, for producing on the video side. For Matt Williamson, I'm Wes Euler. Take care, everybody. Have a good weekend, and we will talk to you soon. As always, you know where to find us. It's on your 24/7 home of the Black and Gold, Steelers Nation Radio on the Steelers Audio Network.
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0: It's The Drive on the Steelers Audio Network. Wes Schuler, Matt Williamson with you here for the next 2 hours on this Friday, where we have finally made it. The preseason is
1: in the books, dude.
0: In the books.
1: Yeah.
0: The month of August, almost in the books. We've got meaningful college football tomorrow, Matt Williamson, which means meaningful NFL football is right around the corner.
1: Yeah, cuts on Sundays, obviously the next big thing going on. And I heard Coach McCarthy's post-game interview, I thought was really good because he was very conscious of what that means and how important it is and how to approach it with the young men. I got a big kick out of that. My first question for you, though, is I want to hear how the stadium is. Give me the rundown on that first. We'll get into the games and all that good stuff.
0: New Highmark Stadium.
1: Yeah.
0: So it's funny. I think the reviews have been a little mixed.
1: I know sight lines are an issue, fans don't
0: love. I think in some of the upper deck areas, the sight lines aren't the best. But I'll tell you, from my standpoint, which is obviously different than just someone who pays for a ticket and goes through the front gate.
1: Tailgating and jumping through tables and
0: putting
1: on your
0: right. How long are the lines for concessions and how long are the lines for bathrooms? Because those things, how much room do you have to maneuver in the concourse?
1: Yeah.
0: I understand that stuff really matters when you're going as a fan. From my standpoint, Matt, Old Highmark Stadium, granted, I loved the atmosphere. It reminded me of going to a college football game in an old beat-down stadium where no one's there to be on Instagram and look fancy. They're just there to scream and yell and cheer on the team.
1: Stay warm. Yeah.
0: So I did kind of love the charm and the atmosphere and the old-school throwback nature of their old stadium. But in terms of amenities, in terms of all that stuff, Old Highmark Stadium was bottom five in the league.
1: It had to be
0: easily
1: bottom, right?
0: To me, this
1: super
0: new
1: quick. If you don't mind, I hosted the post game show with Mike Pursuta, and he's like, "The last time I went on the road was the playoff game loss."
0: Yeah,
1: and he's like, "You had to like walk outside to get places. Like it was not convenient. Amenities were not on the tip of his tongue.
0: I had to push like our 500-pound radio rack up an icy hill outside the stadium because there's no elevators. You have to take it." From the locker room up a ramp outside of the stadium to get to the elevators.
1: He said there's a lot of outside the stadium.
0: We've got this
1: access,
0: 400, 500 pound radio rack with all of our stuff, and I got to push that up a hill in a snowstorm in January. It was not fun. It was not fun. And then bring it back down the hill
1: in the ice and everything after
0: the game. It was great. I mean, the aesthetics pleasing wise. Logistically, it was so easy. The food that they served was fantastic.
1: You did say the food went from bottom press box.
0: Food went from maybe the worst in the league, probably there or Cincinnati, to I would say it's as good as anyone that I've been to. I still think Atlanta.
1: What was the former cuisine? Wings?
0: No, the former cuisine, the cuisine terrible. Was always random. It was like cold roast beef sandwiches. Man. And salads.
1: Okay.
0: It wasn't
1: real basic.
0: Real basic. And again,
1: lunchbox
0: it's,
1: stuff.
0: So it's free. I'm not the type of guy. When we have these conversations, I'll divulge the details to you.
1: Of course. I know.
0: Like, I saw a couple of our friends in the Steelers media who were complaining about how the elevators were too slow at New Highmark Stadium, and one of the elevators up to the press box was out.
1: Okay.
0: That's first world problems.
1: Yeah, right. But it won't be out all the time, you know.
0: But the view was great. We were a little high up, but Matt, we were sitting on the 48-yard line. Mm. I mean, we were about as dead center as you could be.
1: So it was good for the broadcast and all that kind of stuff, too.
0: Yeah. They have some really cool kind of Buffalo quirks in the stadium, namely, in one of the corners of the end zone, the scaffolding and everything is a broken folding table.
1: Oh, really?
0: So it's kind of built into like the arches and the scaffolding, but it's a broken folding table.
1: Okay.
0: With like cups, red Solo cups flying everywhere.
1: Nice.
0: So some cool stuff like that. They have an area out front with these, you know, the Buffalo Bills that like light up and everything. Much easier to get in and out of. I don't know if there's any Hall of Honor, Jim Kelly,
1: any of that kind of stuff.
0: They kind of have a whole kind of circle of honor outside. So we walked through that before the game as well. Part of me, I was like, I feel like they kind of stole this from the Denver Broncos because the Broncos have the same. They have the Bucking Broncos, and then the Ring of Honor is kind of outside of it at the main gate of the stadium. So you get the Bronco statues, and then there's Elway, and then there's Terrell Davis,
1: and then there's
0: Steve Atwater and those guys. So it was kind of similar to that. It is in the middle of nowhere still. I mean, it's across the street from the old stadium.
1: I mean, it's neighborhoods.
0: But it was very
1: been there.
0: Very easy to navigate, very easy to get around. I thought it was outstanding. I would say it's I still think SoFi is number one and Mercedes-Benz is number two for me, but I could start arguing it right there.
1: And they're bigger, huh? This one was only 60,000 seats.
0: That was the part that shocked us all when we kind of walked in and got settled. Yeah, it's the smallest stadium in the NFL.
1: It's the smallest. Amazing they would build that. I mean, I know it's not the hugest town, but I bet they could sell more than 60,000 seats.
0: Without a doubt. And I think, you know, part of that now is always you want to make sure you have a demand.
1: Yeah.
0: It's not, you know, in the old days, you'd, you know, like, think of a college football example for this, I think works best. In the old days, if you were Pitt or WVU, or, you know, you would have a stadium that you could hold capacity for when Penn State and Pitt and WVU.
1: When the big game, Notre Dame comes to town.
0: Exactly right. But then for a lot of your games, maybe your place holds 75 and there's 60 something there. Mm-hmm. So it doesn't look super empty, but it wasn't really fit for your normal population on an in and out basis.
1: Yeah.
0: And I think just now, Matt, let's not kid ourselves. Everybody wants suites and boxes.
1: Of course,
0: I'm sure that's where the money is. And all that hospitality stuff, which takes away from just normal seating. Volume of it.
1: So the building's not tiny.
0: The building is definitely not tiny.
1: Yeah.
0: It's massive. And I sent you guys some of the pictures and you were like, holy crap, you guys are high up.
1: Yeah, it seemed that way.
0: And we were. But it was easy to navigate. It was easy to get around. Like I said, I thought there were some really cool kind of quirks in the stadium, like the broken table.
1: That's kind
0: of
1: cool, yeah.
0: And some of those things. There's Labatt and Tim Hortons signage everywhere, which, you know, I absolutely loved. But it was smooth for just their second game there. I thought it went pretty well, especially after some of the reports of that first preseason game and some of the issues. But I was impressed. I liked it. I enjoyed it. I actually went down on the field pregame. I've told you before, I only do that some of the time, but I wanted to check it all out. But it's really cool. But they went from holding over 70,000 and being one of the bigger NFL stadiums
1: to the smallest.
0: And now it holds 60K.
1: Which obviously is on purpose.
0: Smallest in the NFL. Yeah.
1: Huh. Two more questions. You mentioned the Ring of Honor or whatever. I forget what they called it. Mm-hmm. Is OJ in there?
0: So, you know, that's funny. I didn't look. He was in the old stadium.
1: I know he was at some point. Is he still allowed to be in there?
0: His number and like the, you know how like, it is. They have the number
1: in the ring of honor.
0: It was up in the old stadium until they demolished it.
1: I don't know if they give 32 away or not.
0: Yeah.
1: I'm just curious. That's a little touchy one.
0: I should have looked and see if he's in the new one, but he was absolutely in the old one.
1: Yeah.
0: All the way up until 2025.
1: And what was the food in the press box?
0: The food was outstanding.
1: You teased, but I'm on the edge of my seat. I'm a little hungry here.
0: Started very strong. It might be one of the best that we have all year, honestly. Chicken parm.
1: Whoa.
0: The chicken parm was outstanding.
1: Okay.
0: Chicken parm, bacon grilled cheese sandwiches,
1: ooh,
0: mac and cheese, broccoli, Brussels sprouts, mashed potatoes. Matt, you would have loved the blue cheese bar. Both blue cheese sauce and some of the best cheese crumbles. And as you can imagine, the debate of the day amongst all the Pittsburgh media in the cafeteria was, do you like blue cheese or not? And I don't think we need to go down that hill. You and
1: I, Matt, don't
0: have the palate of teenagers, so we love blue cheese.
1: Mm-hmm.
0: If you have the palate of a teenager, you dislike blue cheese, but we don't need to go down that road.
1: What are you putting it on, though, there?
0: Wings.
1: I hope that there's wings involved.
0: And the salad, and cheese was outstanding. Again, you know me. You guys know this about me. Some in the audience
1: do. I might have just had the wings.
0: That's basically, and a chicken parm.
1: I mean,
0: that's
1: all that really sounded good. But
0: that's really all that I had. The wings were, for stadium wings, they were outstanding. And the blue cheese was unbelievable. The mac and cheese
1: blue
0: was unbelievable.
1: Cheese bar.
0: Tim Hortons coffee bar.
1: Okay. Which
0: you guys know this about me, but of all the big brand name, Dunkin' and Starbucks and all that, Tim Hortons is by far my favorite coffee of all those.
1: And one of those ones you get any one.
0: Yes. Big soft serve machine, whole bunch of candy.
1: Ooh, soft serve.
0: I sent you guys my picture of the Nerds gummy clusters that I had. So their food, too, like I said, the stadium and the food went from maybe bottom five to top five. I was very impressed.
1: Okay, that passes the test.
0: Very, very impressed. And like I said, they had all kinds of Labatt sky decks and souvenir cans and all those things, and I just kept thinking to myself, I would love to come back here as a fan. Whether for a football game or even, I'm sure they'll be hosting concerts pretty cool, a lot of fun. We went to a place called Wing Nuts on Wednesday night, which is like a newer kind of controversial Buffalo wing place.
1: Okay.
0: And it was delightful. Some of the best wings I ever had in my life. I guess it's controversial to the locals because
1: what's wrong with that?
0: I don't know what we could kind of equate it to here, Matt. I'm sure there is a local example, but basically there's a civil war in Buffalo amongst the wing eaters and the wing nuts of if you should bread your wings or not.
1: Is this kind of like Philly cheesesteak battles?
0: Maybe.
1: Okay,
0: maybe that's a good parallel to draw.
1: Okay.
0: Where some people, in the purest sense, you don't bread your wings. That's cheating.
1: I prefer not.
0: Easy way to get them crispy.
1: I can go either, but I go not.
0: So Wing Nuts did like an incredibly light breading.
1: Okay.
0: Super light.
1: So they sort
0: light,
1: of split the difference.
0: Super light. And I thought it was a good kind of, gets a real nice crunch on them, but still not the, sometimes you get that breading and it's like a huge bite.
1: Yeah,
0: like,
1: yeah.
0: What
1: it's
0: is
1: like
0: this?
1: I want chicken in there.
0: Exactly right. Yeah. Right. But no, it was good. Smooth traveling and all
1: nice.
0: That stuff. First road trip of the Mike McCarthy era here in that final preseason
1: game. I guess
0: game,
1: that's the first time you were on the flight with that staff and all the, yeah.
0: Yeah. And it was weird to me in the sense of, listen, I'll put my hands up. I think in some of the ways the game was quote unquote slow or boring.
1: It was kind of JV.
0: Yeah. I think that's a good way to put it. But at the same time, there were a lot of splash, a lot of big moments in that game. There were some special teams issues and errors on both sides of the ball.
1: Yeah, special teams was big on this one.
0: Some turnover issues on both sides of the ball, and then kind of just the back and forth of the Steelers jumping out early, and then the Bills,
1: yeah.
0: And then the Bills making it a game, and then the Steelers
1: five
0: jumping
1: sacks
0: back
1: in the game,
0: ahead.
1: And you know,
0: Buffalo wins it at the end.
1: Some rookie standouts, too, that people cared about, including Skylar Bell. And you know, right.
0: Absolutely. And I know everyone's probably waiting with bated breath, Matt, as we've kind of buried the lead. But we were going to talk about the stadium and the food at some point.
1: Yeah, no doubt.
0: I think we got to start, before we get into the quarterbacks, before we get into some of the specifics and all the reactions and that stuff and the 53-man thoughts, Maxi Honichor.
1: Yeah, I think he's as big a story for the Steelers as anything. I mean, he's your first-round pick seeing the field for the first time.
0: Jennings dunker too, but obviously,
1: yeah.
0: we focus a lot on Max.
1: So, in case you missed the game, almost all the true veterans that are basically making the team sat out. There was 20 or 25 of them. I mean, it was definitely a youth movement situation, and those guys played a lot. And McCarthy had some cool stuff to say after the game too about it was cool, being on the sidelines with these youngsters and see how they have it. And you know, I know not everyone's going to be on the squad, but you see them go throughout the course of the game as opposed to, can I get in, coach? You know, that kind of thing. Right. You know, they're, again, it's a real JV type of thing. And I mean that as a compliment. They're just young. But all eyes were on Honichor. And everyone knows my love for him. And I keep pumping him up. And his first series or so, I'm like, uh-oh. My reputation might take a hit here because this is not going so well. You know, I mean, even the first play of the game, it was a tough block, but he tried to reach a guy in the run game.
0: Yep.
1: And Pursuit and I were sitting in here, this exact spot, going, oh, his guy's made the tackle.
0: Yeah.
1: Then he lets up a sack. Then he gets a penalty. And really, I think he was just nerves. You know, I mean, he has not been in an NFL stadium. He's not played a ton of NFL football. Everyone's been awaiting him. Pressure being the first round pick.
0: He also just started practicing
1: that day or
0: two
1: the
0: days
1: day before
0: the
1: or whatever,
0: game,
1: too.
0: Or 2 days before they made the trip. Yeah. So he got two practices in after missing a couple weeks.
1: So I retweeted, you know, Tommy Jaggy, I think his name is, put out a clip of every Max pass protection rep.
0: You think that's his real name? Sorry to interrupt you.
1: I don't
0: you,
1: know. Though. I mean, he seems like
0: Tommy Jaggy.
1: Yeah,
0: that sounds a little too Yinzer persona there. Say,
1: yeah. But whatever. He seems to do good work, and I follow him. He follows me. Whatever. So I retweeted it, and a lot of people watched it and were like, oh, that was a lot better. You know, just
0: yes.
1: Twitter people. That was a lot better than I thought. I thought it was a disaster from the start. And I think it was just nerves, and I'm going to wash it off because I give him the benefit of the doubt because I like him so much. But as the game went on, he has a Pro Bowl body and movement skills and power. And frankly, Cook had another tough game. Jones, I thought, was better in this game than he was the first two. And I'm not going to try to throw Pursuit under the bus, but we're, you know how he does his intro into the post game show. He kind of was starting it with like, well, Max struggled early. We know who the starting right tackle is going to be. But as the game went on, I'm like, you might want to rewrite that because he's starting to really get comfortable and the other guys are not grabbing the job and making it unattainable. I think I'd start him in week one. And I know that's throwing him in the fire, but that's what you do with super talented guys, you know? If the other guys were a little more stable or I could trust them a little more, yeah, we'll bring them along slow, blah, blah, blah. But I'm like, I'm not sure what the point is now. For the most part, I came away happy. if you brush off the first jitters.
0: So here's the parallel I want to draw for you. It offensive line, I think, in a lot of ways, like a cornerback, you could have 99 solid reps.
1: Oh, yeah. You only remember the bad.
0: And you only remember the bad. You only remember the wide receiver running down the field and catching the touchdown past you, even though you locked him down for 99% of the game. Offensive line and corner have some similarities in that regard.
1: Yeah. And they're both reactive positions.
0: Quite often when you're playing your best, no one's talking about you or mentioning your name. It's just kind of the nature of the thing. Some of that.
1: Oh,
0: Max,
1: we didn't bring up Joey Porter's name all day.
0: Yes.
1: Good.
0: Yes. Exactly right. Exactly right. Oh, we haven't mentioned, Troy Faltanu all day.
1: Right.
0: Good. Some of that reminded me, and it was more than just one negative play. I want to be clear on that. He had the first play, he kind of missed his guy to the play side, as you mentioned.
1: Yeah.
0: Gave up not such a good sack not too long thereafter. But it reminded me a little bit of in 2010. All right. There's this defensive back that you were familiar with named Darrell Revis, who was, I think, in his third year in the league and was really rounding into the best cornerback in the NFL.
1: Really
0: at the
1: hitting his stride, yeah.
0: And there's this wide receiver who was still playing for the Patriots, Randy Moss, who's one of the best wide receivers ever and was into his 30s, but was still
1: formidable.
0: Yeah, yeah. And those two met, and it was a big, big build up to it all week. And it's a division matchup between two rivals, the young upstart, the established veteran. And Randy Moss caught it, burned Revis, and caught a sick one handed touchdown grab highlight that you still see to this day all the time. That's all everybody remembers from that game.
1: Sure.
0: Randy Moss cooked Revis and had
1: remember
0: an incredible
1: when he smoked Revis,
0: right? One-handed touchdown catch. Revis locked him up the rest of the game.
1: He probably ended up with two catches or something.
0: His final stat line was not good at all.
1: Yeah, yeah.
0: But all everybody remembers from that game is the one play where Moss beat Revis and scored a touchdown.
1: Sure. And that's a game-changing move, of course, and that matters. But still,
0: that's kind
1: of success rate is quite good for Revis in that game.
0: And I bring that parallel because I'm sure a lot of our listeners remember that exact play and game that I'm referencing.
1: Yeah, yeah.
0: And again, it wasn't just one bad play for Max, but I think there's some of that. I thought he settled in and did a lot of good stuff as well.
1: Yeah.
0: And I'm sure I'm going to go back and watch that cut up that you were talking about from Jaggy.
1: Yeah, it's just the protections, but still, and you feel a lot better about it just watching 15 protection reps or whatever.
0: I thought he, and this won't surprise you, but down the stretch of the game, I mean, I was really, and this is what we do in the preseason, I was just watching Dunker and Max.
1: I wasn't
0: watching anything. I'm sitting there in the booth, and I'm just watching those two on every snap. Because, like, this is what I want to deduce from these, you know, final couple drives here. And I thought eventually they settled in. I thought Max had a couple pass pro reps where, I mean, he just stood his guy up effortlessly. Like, swallowed it. That guy could have had 15 seconds to get to the quarterback and wouldn't have gone anywhere.
1: We saw this at camp that brief stint he was out there on one-on-ones. He has that sometimes just makes it look easy to him. You know, like, that's rare at that position.
0: Yes, it is.
1: And he is big and physical and can really move.
0: I want to talk a little bit more about that right side of the line. Jennings Dunker played a ton of snaps as well. And really just more kind of conversation, obviously, around the offense and the preseason. But we are up against a break here. We will continue all of this discussion as the Steelers fall on a late two-point conversion, 28-27, in the final preseason game to the Buffalo Bills. Plenty more to get to as we roll along. Euler and Williamson, it's The Drive, Steelers Nation Radio on the Steelers Audio Network.
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0: preseason in the books, and yes, it was a little JV, as Matt laid out in our opening segment.
1: Which I didn't mean negatively. I just it was the young guys.
0: And that's kind of the nature of preseason.
1: Yeah, right. It was pretty clear what they tried to accomplish.
0: You're not going
1: to
0: see 60 minutes of Josh Allen and Aaron Rodgers, no. Two guys walking into Canton one day. It's not going to happen. And you, as you kind of pointed out, too, there were some Steelers vets that played, but most of them were Alandon Roberts types who kind of hopped on a moving train late or missed some time in camp due to injury.
1: Or had to because the guys ahead of them are sitting. Like, you got to put somebody a linebacker. You know, right.
0: Yeah, that's right. One of my friends was like, man, Cole Holcomb's really playing a lot. Should I look into that too much? And I'm like, no, Patrick Queen and Peyton Wilson didn't even dress.
1: You
0: only have so many on the roster. So.
1: But I thought guys like Roberts look like they were veterans playing with, you know, like he looks like he's been there and they haven't, you know.
0: As Tunchokin would have said, if you can't beat the stiffs, you are a stiff.
1: Yep, and he's not.
0: Alandon Roberts is not a stiff. He is. He belonged out there, certainly. But I want to stick, before we get to some other observations, Matt, mm-hmm. a lot to talk about. Offensive line. How are we feeling now about the tackle situation? What does it look like in these coming weeks here? We saw a lot of Dylan Cook last night, too. Saw a lot of Broderick Jones. Saw them moving around. We even saw some Doug Nestor at tackle after he started at guard.
1: I usually don't even peek, but Pro Football Focus had him off the charts.
0: Had
1: Nestor.
0: Let's go Mountaineers.
1: That he had a supremely high grade. I usually just go to Pro Football Focus to find the snap counts. And I just didn't even click on the defense yet, but I went to the offense and it was like, whoa, he's number one on the entire offense. So I'm excited to go back and watch him and pay more attention. I'm not saying he's got the teammate or anything, but that was a nice little promising thing that I just picked up in this
0: morning.
1: Dang,
0: you're right. They gave him a 90.6.
1: It was like super high, yeah. I mean, so he must have done something well. I don't always agree with their grades, but he didn't have a bad game at least. Sure. I mean, that's for sure. I felt like the O-line was a lot about the two draft picks, obviously.
0: Absolutely.
1: You know, Dunker and the right side and Max,
0: of course. Get those guys reps and let it fly.
1: And I think all in all, despite some bumps in the road, it was a successful outing for both. As to the tackle situation, Cook seems to just be getting exposed as a limited athlete to me, you know, which was what he was except for those couple games to end last year. And you know, I will probably look back on it as that's probably the best stint of his career, you know.
0: And he had it at the right time, too.
1: Yeah. Now, both him and Cook, or Jones and Cook, they've had to bump between left and right a lot. Which is, I'm not saying unfair. That's what happens when you're not the starting right or left tackle.
0: Sure.
1: But it makes it hard to compete for a right tackle job and be the swing tackle. I mean, you're doing a lot of balancing there as an O-line coach and as a staff and with these guys flopping them back and forth so much. So I actually think, and no one's told me this, but I bet that there's a three-horse race for the starting right tackle job in week one, including Jones. And I would have included him in that before this game. But I thought Jones was better than Cook in this game. And maybe I'm giving Broderick a little bit too much the benefit of the doubt because I thought the first two games were really rough.
0: They were not great, yeah.
1: But in context, I mean, he wasn't strong or in shape or, I mean, like.
0: You and I have given the context on it. He looked like a different guy in training camp. And I don't mean that in the sense of, wow, he's best shape of his life. He's so rocked up. He looked like a different guy. Like he had clearly lost some weight and muscle recovering from a serious neck injury.
1: Yeah. So I'm not going to sit here and stand on the table that he got over that hump. He cleared that hurdle. Sure. He's now, you know, going to be great. But the last taste in your mouth for someone with his circumstances, thought that was kind of promising. Mm-hmm. If it was up to me, I would just throw Max out there and let Cook and Jones be swing guys. And you don't really even need two swing guys on game day. I would think it'd be Cook ahead of Jones. I'm betting what they do is put Cook out there, but I'm not sure why I even say that. Just because he's played probably the most snaps. Well, he hasn't. Jones has played the most.
0: I think Broderick has, technically, yeah. But Cook has got to be close.
1: I would think he's the one that they trust the most. I don't even know. The whole situation's tenuous, and that's why I would just put the first-round pick out there. And if he makes mistakes, he makes mistakes.
0: Because they're all going to make mistakes.
1: Yeah, and some of them are just, you know, Cook's just going to get beat sometimes because the guy's better than him. Max might make mistakes because he's not sure where the blitz is coming from or, you know, something along those lines. I think I'd put Darnell right next to him and say, Max, you're learning right now.
0: Yeah. And I don't even think it's like a throw him in the deep end and see if he sinks or swims type thing.
1: No.
0: I think that's something you would say about...
1: If Cook blew your doors off, you'd be like, play Cook for now.
0: Sure.
1: You're right, right.
0: Sure, and...
1: They all have their concerns at the moment.
0: They do, and I certainly... There is something to putting guys in before they're ready, without a doubt. There is something to throwing a quarterback in there before he's ready.
1: If he doesn't know anything, he's
0: throwing a linebacker in there before he's ready, and their head's spinning and all that. And that can certainly happen when you're playing tackle on an island by yourself.
1: Without question, and it will probably.
0: And it will probably, but I don't think for him that's a sink or swim proposition. I think it's a nature of the position. You're going to have mistakes. You're going to have errors, both physical and mental. I'm leaning that way too, just because it would be one thing if we had seen Broderick. Wow. I mean, he's really drawing a line in the sand and staking his claim that I'm still that first round pick and I can still be an effective starter in this league.
1: Dylan Cook played like he did that finish last
0: season.
1: Dylan
0: Cook has proven that that's who he is. You know, the guy that we saw down the stretch for those six games or whatever it was at the end of last season. I'm leaning towards at the same time. And I know a lot of them have switched positions, but you have a lot of continuity with the other four on that offensive line. Mm-hmm. They've all played together for a couple of years. And yeah, it'd be Anderson's first year as a starter and all that. But again, they all
1: there's
0: know.
1: There's a lot of familiarity
0: there. There's a lot of familiarity there. And you help Max with Washington, with Freiermuth, with Nowakowski.
1: Mm-hmm. Scheme.
0: And you make life as easy on them to start the thing as you can. But then by week 4, 5, or 6, you might be able to take those training wheels off.
1: And... The league isn't going to be forgiving, but Atlanta lost their top two edge rushers. You know, one suspended and one's out for the year, and both first round picks. So it's not the worst test ever. It's not, all right, you got Myles Garrett on loan. You know, see how that goes. They do get Cleveland in week 2, which will be difficult. I mean, although they lost an edge rusher, but they still got Verse, and Garrett's not going to be there. But at least week 1 at home. Okay, I think he could handle it, and there'll be growing pains. What was I going to say on that? I say this a lot about O-linemen, but I really do want to reiterate it. So a lot of positions, if you're a first-round super talented rookie, I can put you out there for 40% of the snaps or 70% of the snaps or just run goes.
0: You're a wide receiver.
1: Yeah, you're a wide receiver. Just
0: or
1: run
0: a pass
1: goes.
0: Rusher.
1: Yeah,
0: just go get the quarterback.
1: But you don't play the run well or whatever. I can put you out there third down back or, you know, situational, I can put you out there. You're not going to rotate offensive linemen.
0: Heck no.
1: Hey, we're running the ball. Max, you can go in. You know, like, that's not how it's going to go.
0: No, it is not. Five fingers on a fist, right?
1: Yep.
0: Matt, I do want to make, I mean,
1: he looked like he was huffing and puffing a little late in the game, too.
0: Again.
1: But all these guys are going to huff and puff in the first week, too.
0: And I think there would, absolutely. And I think there would be a greater cause for concern if this was Max's third preseason performance.
1: Absolutely. If you say that's the rust, that's the nerves, okay.
0: He's since the first week of Latrobe, he's practiced twice. I mean, it wasn't that long ago, but it was a month ago. I mean,
1: And you got a long stretch now until Atlanta that he's at practice every day.
0: Mm-hmm. Get him back.
1: Get him in the first team.
0: Yes.
1: Cook, you keep bouncing between left and right.
0: Have him lining up against TJ and Alex and Herbig every single day.
1: And I think that's the approach I would take. And unless you're sitting in the O-line meeting rooms going, I don't know if he knows where the blitz is coming from, and he's going to get free hitters
0: and
1: on Rodgers.
0: And there's so much of that that
1: we just don't know. But in terms of ability, it's clear.
0: In terms of clear ability, Matt, one person that I wanted to make sure that we mention is there was only one play. I think he only had 2 targets the entire game. But that touchdown catch was exactly what I wanted to see from Jeremy Bernard. That's his game. Get the ball in a little bit of space. Make a guy miss.
1: Yeah.
0: Turn a 3-yarder into a 13-yarder. I'm feeling pretty confident that he might be able to handle those wide receiver 3 duties.
1: So it's funny. I love to get other opinions from outside the city. And I host that podcast with Brian Peacock, who, like me, gets very into the draft. And Bernard was one of his favorite receivers. He knew the Niners were going to take a guy. They took Stribling. And he watched last night's game going, did Bernard get bigger? I'm like, a little bit.
0: He put on, you know, like, he got thicker.
1: Yeah, he's like, he looks more explosive, thicker, stronger than when I evaluated him as a Bama prospect. I'm like, no doubt. And I think he's, well, I guess we'd go down this road too. First off, I thought.
0: Surprised that Roman Wilson didn't play?
1: Very.
0: Yeah.
1: I thought the rookie class really rebounded. Rookie class was great in game 1. Week 2, a lot of them were out.
0: Good call.
1: Dunker,
0: Everett.
1: Everett, a couple of those guys didn't play. And Max didn't play. in week three, almost your entire rookie class, if not the entire rookie class, and performed well, and I think all should be happy with how they played. I don't understand the Wilson stuff. It's not because I think he stinks or, Williamson's not big on Wilson, blah, blah, blah. First off, I think Bernard's clearly the better player right now and is just way more physical and harder to play against. Mm-hmm. And that's a huge compliment to Bernard, and that play exemplified that quite a bit. But we've seen enough of it that it was it's not fluky.
0: Go back and watch the SEC championship game. He made that same play. The same play against Georgia late in the game to get Alabama, or not late in the game, but I think early in the second half to like keep Alabama in it.
1: I'm very fond of what he's done.
0: Yeah, turned a 2-yard, 3-yard, 4-yard pass into a 20-yard touchdown by breaking a bunch of tackles and bulldog ankles.
1: So I've been asked 100 times, is Roman not playing mean that he's clearly the three they've seen enough? Which I didn't think he deserved that treatment. Or people were like, oh, they have a trade set up for Roman Wilson. He's going to leave tomorrow. I'm like, I don't think. I found it really odd that he didn't dress.
0: What if I did too, but what if I told you that I don't think it's either of those?
1: I don't think it's either of them.
0: I think it's just they know he's making the team.
1: That's kind of what I said in the postgame show too. Like, I don't know if he's the three or the four.
0: We were all doing a ton of, and again, this is what you do in preseason. We've all been waiting for.

0: Watson's going to be one of our top four wide receivers, whether it's three or four.
1: I think that's clear.
0: We know who he is at this point.
1: Yeah.
0: Just put him in bubble wrap. Let's see a little bit of Jeremy, and let's get the, you know, the bottom of the roster guys out there.
1: And the other thing, too, though, is the bottom of the roster receivers are pretty rough.
0: Yes.
1: And I just thought, even my thoughts on Wilson aside, wouldn't it help the two young quarterbacks to have a professional receiver out there getting open to, you know, and better evaluate them a little bit? Because,
0: but at the same time,
1: Aller hasn't gotten any help from the receivers in two games straight.
0: At the same time, though, as much as I think we all are a little down on Roman, and reasonably so, understandably so, after what we've seen this preseason.
1: Yeah.
0: At the same time, if he takes a helmet to the knee and he's out for 2 months,
1: and then you get major problems, right? You're right. There's no question he has value.
0: Yes.
1: You're right.
0: Yes. And it might not be the value that we all hoped it to be at this point. Mm-hmm. I certainly don't think it is. But there's a fine line there between we want more from this guy and we also know we're going to need this guy.
1: So, again, to reference Pro Football Focus, they do like a fantasy write-up after every preseason game. You know, this who came in the game. This is what, you know, trying to read the fantasy tea leaves. And again, I like to see a national perspective on it. And they basically just said, Roman Wilson sat out, so he's definitely the three. I'm like,
0: I don't know about that.
1: I kind of hope not, because I just think Bernard deserves a lot of snaps.
0: I think it's as simple as he's one of our dancing partners.
1: Yeah, yeah.
0: Put him on ice.
1: And we're going to need him for Falcon game.
0: Yeah.
1: End of story, right.
0: But I certainly think, at least I hope, that the window is wide open, that Jeremy's the three, Roman's the four.
1: Yeah.
0: Special teams guys kind of slot in there afterwards.
1: Especially because a huge, huge theme of the offseason, and it clearly shows up with their top pass catchers, is size and physicality.
0: Mm-hmm.
1: I mean, almost everybody they invested in is big for their position since McCarthy took the job.
0: Even if you include the Darnell Washington contract extension.
1: Exactly.
0: Yeah.
1: I mean, they're all big physical dudes. I mean, Dean is big for a corner. I mean, even the small positions
0: have
1: big people.
0: That is certainly a theme, I think, that we've seen. Offensive linemen, they drafted some big people.
1: I mean, even Rubio. And I mean, no one's like, oh, he's a little undersized.
0: Robert Spears Jennings is a pretty big dude for his position.
1: Yep.
0: We've got one more segment to go here in this first hour. We got to talk a little bit about the quarterbacks. We got to talk a little bit about the running backs. Some more thoughts on last night's preseason finale. Dress rehearsals in the books as the Steelers fall to the Bills in kind of a dramatic fashion, at least for preseason game standards, 28-27 there at New Highmark Stadium. We'll continue to react and dissect it all. You'll learn Williamson. It's The Drive, Steelers Nation Radio on the Steelers Audio Network.
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0: We mentioned the Bernard touchdown there before we went to break, Matt. And I did just briefly want to give a shout out to our Steelers Radio Network, Steelers Audio Network game day producer, Dan Quinlan.
1: Ah, yeah. You were singing his praises when we came in here.
0: All the TV networks, they dumped out of that.
1: Sound like a confusing mess.
0: And that happens a few times a game.
1: Oh, really? I don't understand that process.
0: So basically, there are two people that are on the sidelines of every NFL game.
1: Mm-hmm.
0: Both league officials, okay? One wears like a bright orange.

0: something to stand out.
1: Something you can't miss.
0: The other wears like lime green neon gloves that go all, if you're watching on YouTube, go like all the way up to like your biceps.
1: Yeah, I knew that, right? But some people are like, oh, I know that guy.
0: They stand in the same spot every game on like the 25, 30 yard line. Mm-hmm. So if you go to games or you're paying attention, you'll be able to see them. And when it's time to go to TV break, they punch out. That's the industry term.
1: Yeah.
0: So you'll see the guy like wave his big green neon gloves.
1: He's like directing air traffic.
0: Exactly.
1: Yeah,
0: right.
1: Yeah, yeah.
0: And they step out onto the field, and that's how the TV networks, the radio networks, everybody knows.
1: Staring at them at all times, I'm sure.
0: The producers are staring at them. TV producers, radio producers, local, national.
1: There's one on each sideline?
0: No, just one.
1: Okay.
0: Just one.
1: Yep. Either has to be their home or away.
0: I mean, correct. I think they're always on the home sideline now that you mentioned that, because the broadcast booths are on the home home sideline. So that makes sense. And so if you're a producer of a radio broadcast, TV broadcast,
1: any live thing going on,
0: that's when you know to go to break.
1: Okay.
0: As opposed to
1: somebody gets in Rob's ear and says, go to break.
0: No, they have to, like, Dan has to look. He has to be on it. So,
1: and then they tell Rob.
0: And then Dan,
1: like, Rob's not staring at the green glove guy.
0: Yeah. So Quinlan sees that guy with the gloves go and punch out. And Rob, we're going to break, you know. And Rob goes, with 3 minutes remaining in the 3-0 Steelers on the Steelers audio network. Brought to you by UPMC or whatever the case may be. PNC Bank.
1: Yeah. It's not up to Rob and Max when they go to break.
0: But there's a couple times a season where, particularly in preseason and early on, the referees in the TV, I don't know if you'd call them TV officials, game officials.
1: The green glove guy.
0: Yeah. Aren't on the same page.
1: I bet that happens, yeah.
0: Maybe there's an injury. Maybe there's a flag. Maybe there's a replay review.
1: Yeah, especially when you're getting calls from New York nowadays, too.
0: Correct.
1: Yeah, it gets a little more convoluted.
0: And so there was a little confusion there of, at first, the green glove guy came out onto the field like he was about to punch out for break, and the ref said, no. I forget what exactly transpired there.
1: Well, they went to break, so it was hard to tell.
0: Yeah.
1: Right. We came back, like, there was a touchdown score while we were gone.
0: I can't remember if it was a penalty or a review or something like that, but right as the green glove guys come out and everyone else jumps the shark and goes, go to break. Quinlan sees the referees like, no!
1: Oh, okay.
0: And Dan's like, wait a second.
1: He wasn't as hasty as others.
0: He's always like, you'd rather be 3 or 4 seconds late than 3 or 4 seconds too early.
1: Okay. Maybe he got burned 20 years ago or whatever.
0: I've been with him a couple times that we have gotten burned.
1: I'm sure most people do.
0: It's no one's batting 1,000 in that.
1: Okay,
0: remote.
1: Okay.
0: You know, it's like you and I have said before, when you do this broadcasting stuff for a living, you're going to mess up at some point.
1: Something that comes out of your mouth you're not thrilled with.
0: You're going to say something wrong. You're going to misquote a stat. You're going to just step in it sometimes. It happens. It's live radio. It's live sports. It's not perfect. You
1: don't get to edit it. I'm going to type up this Word document and send it into ESPN.com.
0: You're not Christopher Nolan filming a movie, and you can do 700 takes and do it again and pick the best one and edit it all together at the end. So everybody else punches out, and Quinlan's like, wait a second. And the referees go over and they're like, no, we have to, you know what I mean? We have to continue.
1: Yeah.
0: And Jeremy scores that touchdown while everybody else is in break, except for the Steelers audio network.
1: Ah, that's cool.
0: So Kinger got the call in, all that stuff.
1: And it's such a bad look for everybody else, because the one play, you only miss one play.
0: And it's a touchdown.
1: And it's a touchdown. Yeah.
0: And so, of course, we were all giving Quinlan some big props. Yeah. That's why you got to get you a Dan Quinlan, baby. 16 years he's been producing the radio broadcast, Matt.
1: Okay.
0: That's what that 16.
1: That's experience.
0: That's what that 16 years of experience gets you. So a big shout out to Dan Quinlan. And that's why you always turn your TV down and sync it up with the Steelers audio network, baby, so you're not missing anything. But loved that from Jeremy Bernard.
1: Oh, yeah.
0: Matt, we got a few minutes before we go to break. I don't know if we buried the lead, but I also don't think was a ton to chew on there from what we saw from either of the quarterbacks.
1: Not a ton. I mean, as usual, Aller made a handful of throws that, keeps you coming back.
0: Yeah.
1: A couple that were, the accuracy wasn't where you want it to be. Again, I can't harp on this enough. These last two outings by Aller, I really think the receivers around him are way below
0: the
1: line.
0: That's why I was kind of hoping to see him start.
1: Yeah.
0: But
1: It
0: wouldn't have made a huge difference anyways, because those guys,
1: Jeremy
0: played one or two series, I think.
1: In the end, you hope neither one of those guys plays all year. I mean, that this is a lot. You shut them down until minicamp next year or something along those lines. And they did get out on the field a lot. So, my opinion didn't change drastically on either. I definitely think Howard profiles much more as a backup going forward. Aller might. I mean, not setting, could be the answer. You know, there's a chance.
0: Yeah. I want to
1: so much more to be told.
0: I want to see more of that movie.
1: Oh, I'd love to. Yeah, I want to see more of that movie. Yeah, I'll go back for the sequel, you know.
0: I the Will Howard one's interesting because, listen, the Steelers are, they're going to, barring some shocking development in the next 48 hours, they're going to keep four quarterbacks.
1: Yes. Now, it is noteworthy. We should at least bring it up over the 2 hours. He is being evaluated for a head injury.
0: Now, that's
1: the only thing that did come up.
0: I'm glad you mentioned that because that could end up having a effect on how the initial 53 in the quarterback room plays out from, is it Sunday or Monday when initial rosters are released?
1: Sunday at 6.
0: Sunday evening.
1: Is the deadline.
0: Okay.
1: So there's a couple things that need to happen in terms of what has to happen between now, between Sunday and 6. Is, first off, Joey Porter's still on PUP.
0: Ooh.
1: So he needs to come off there if he's going
0: to
1: play in
0: the first four games, right?
1: So, yeah, if he's going to play in week one, they're going to have to make a roster move, pull him off PUP, cut somebody else. Mm-hmm. I assume that'll happen. I mean, that situation's, who knows?
0: Who knows?
1: I mean, I'm not sure. It doesn't do you any good to have him on PUP, I don't think.
0: Yeah, and I don't, even if you're,
1: whether he plays or not.
0: Even if you're Joey and you're saying, I'm not playing unless I get a contract, I don't think you want to punt on the first four games of the season either.
1: Exactly. Yeah. I mean, at least you could figure it out at Sunday at 6. But in the meantime, I think you get him off PUP.
0: Yes.
1: So I think that happens. And then just a rule I think people need to know about. People probably like, well, just throw Howard on that IR and pull him off in a couple weeks if you want. You can't. So
0: if you're on IR to start the season, you're on IR.
1: You're on it for the duration.
0: Yep.
1: Which I assume, I mean, I'm not making light of head injuries, but I would think that that wouldn't last until January.
0: Even really bad concussions that we've seen.
1: Right.
0: It's not a 6-month.
1: But that doesn't mean you can't do it or that it's illegal. I mean, if he's injured right now, you could put him on IR and he wouldn't be eligible to play the entire season, which wouldn't be the end of the world. You'd get him back for next year.
0: Yeah.
1: You keep three. Rudolph's your backup. Develop Aller. Howard's still in the facility and all those things. So that's a possibility. But in order to be able to pull him back, he has to make the initial 53, which means you then have to cut somebody who would be in limbo for a while. And you could say,
0: hey, don't pick up your phone. Don't listen to anybody.
1: Yeah,
0: don't
1: hang tight.
0: Call another team.
1: Hopefully nobody picks you up. And that happens all the way around the league. I mean, we need you for 24 hours just to don't go outside. Don't do anything.
0: Quote,
1: sometimes
0: unquote,
1: it bites
0: you're
1: though.
0: Cut, quote unquote, for 24 hours.
1: Right, but you are our guy. Yeah. We want you on our 53 Tuesday, but I can't do it Sunday.
0: Mm-hmm.
1: You know,
0: and you and
1: I can get sticky.
0: You laid this out last year. The initial 53. Sometimes it's not even 24 hours before there's a change.
1: I always
0: to
1: feel
0: it.
1: For whoever number 53 is. I made the team, Mom. Blah blah blah blah. And like they'd be calling, like, "Yeah, we know a guard. You're out."
0: Hey, we got a deal done with Joey. See you later. Thank you for your service.
1: Or didn't think this guy would get cut by the Bears. We picked him up. You're done.
0: Yeah. It's going to be interesting to see how it all shakes out. Obviously, Monday's show, Matt and I will be digging deep into the 53-man roster as I knock my chin off the microphone here. And we are going to an hour number two when we return here, Matt. We'll get into some 53-man thoughts and kind of final predictions and all that good stuff.
1: There's a couple things we could haggle over, but I think so much of it is set.
0: I do, too. I think there's some stuff in the trenches on both sides that we can haggle over a little bit, and maybe a little bit in the secondary. But let's do it next hour
1: because we finished the post-game show. Pursuta and I, he did his 53 with four quarterbacks kept.
0: Okay.
1: And there was only one thing I would have changed.
0: Okay.
1: And he hadn't thought of that angle, but we were up against it, and at the end, I can't remember if he agreed or not when it was said and done, but you gotta make tough decisions. And just because I'm gonna say I would cut this guy doesn't mean he stinks. It's just they let you keep 53.
0: That's it. Only 53. And then the practice squad, of course.
1: Yeah.
0: As well.
1: And boy, McCarthy went into that heavy, too.
0: Yeah, I think he said something like,
1: I had 70 some. The year I went to the Super Bowl, we used 70 some players. So he always talks about the, 68 or whatever.
0: 68. Yeah. He said the year that I won the Super Bowl with the Packers, I think it was 77 or 78.
1: It was well over 70,
0: players.
1: Yeah.
0: It was close to 80.
1: That actually saw the field in a Green Bay Packer uniform.
0: And then Max heard that quote, and he said on air, I wish it would have been 76 instead. Maybe we would have won that Super Bowl.
1: Yeah, I guess it stings for some
0: Max
1: people. Yeah.
0: Max is still salty. Max is still salty about that one. That's what I love about him.
1: I'm sure a lot of listeners are too.
0: And that's how
1: We all wanted the black and gold.
0: It is so funny how I think fans, yes, but definitely athletes are wired that way. They think more about the one Super Bowl that got away.
1: Oh,
0: and
1: yeah.
0: Not the two that they won. You know?
1: I'm sure Brady, is more memorable, is the lot. Yeah.
0: It's that undefeated 18-0 team or whatever. And that probably hurts him more than any of the 700 Super Bowl rings he has. Son of a gun. Hour in the books. Another hour to go. Let's talk about that 53 some more to kick off hour number two. Euler and Williamson. It's The Drive. Steelers Nation Radio on the Steelers Audio Network.
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0: Good evening, Steeler Nation. How we doing? Well, that's good. Us too. It is hour number two of the drive here. I guess this is this our final? No, we will have one more. They're 30 days in August or 31.
1: Oh, I thought you were saying, is this the final one of the week? I'm like, yeah,
0: it is.
1: Final
0: hour of the week. I was going to say, right, it's the final show of the week, final show of the month of August.
1: I never know what
0: Monday, the 31st. When you were in elementary school, Matt, did they teach you the knuckle trick?
1: Yeah.
0: January,
1: but
0: February,
1: I think that
0: March,
1: was invented
0: April,
1: a little
0: May,
1: before
0: June,
1: I was
0: July,
1: around.
0: August. So there are 31 days in August, so we will have one more August show on Monday. Boom. Quick math. But we got college football this weekend. We've got NFL preseason in the books. And of course, Matt, Sunday evening at 6 o'clock, as you laid out, the Steelers' initial 53-man roster will be released.
1: Yeah.
0: And we're operating...
1: The NFL's so good about, I mean, everyone's going to be tuned in at 5:59.
0: It's unbelievable. I promise you I won't be. I will wait. I will see the list on Twitter 5 minutes later.
1: Yes.
0: And then we'll talk about it Monday.
1: Exactly. And if there's any shocks, then we'll dig into it or a trade or pick up somebody.
0: I've laughed with you about this before.
1: And the practice squad, I am interested for sure.
0: Absolutely. I'm interested in all that stuff. I just don't need to be there the second that it drops.
1: I'm not going to set an alarm for 5:58, so I'm... You know,
0: I'm not a reporter. I don't have to write a story on that or anything.
1: I'm going to find out who the guys are. Right?
0: Yes, exactly right. Exactly right. But we think we have a pretty good beat on this, Matt. But at the end of the first hour, you teased a conversation you and Pursuta had on the postgame show last night and a difference that you had in your 53-man roster.
1: Oh, yeah.
0: I think...
1: You want to buzz through it, how we project?
0: Let's do it. Let's do it. Four quarterbacks. I don't think
1: it's going to take particularly long.
0: No. Four quarterbacks, we all know.
1: Yes, four quarterbacks, four, the way he put it, running backs, but he's counting Noakowski. And
0: Homer.
1: Homer.
0: Okay.
1: Homer hasn't blown me away, but he's a personal protector.
0: The special teams thing, I think, is the kicker.
1: I wish I knew if anyone else took personal protector snaps. I don't, not that I'm aware of.
0: I'm starting to wonder if Lou Nichols could work his way into this conversation.
1: Yeah, say, he's kind of interesting, but... I haven't blown away with what Homer's done on offense, but I think at least to start the season, he's going to be a special teams captain or whatever. Three tight ends.
0: Yep.
1: Tonyan.
0: Yep.
1: Six wide receivers. I don't even know how that changes unless you get somebody from outside the organization. The two starters, Bernard and Wilson, Wiegand and
0: two-teamers slash depth guys, yeah.
1: Now, quick note, Skoranek... I think it was a special teams tackle he made. Left, went to straight to the locker room, never returned.
0: Yes.
1: That was not addressed in the post-game conference. The only injury I heard was Howard, and maybe that's all they asked him about. Because remember, Tomlin would be like, here's your injury report, bah, bah, bah, bah, bah, bah, bah, right off the bat. And I don't think McCarthy does it that way. So I don't know anything about his situation, but he did not return to the game. It appeared like a head injury. I mean, he got hit pretty hard and kind of looked wheezy, and they took
0: and
1: him.
0: The red hat took him to the locker room,
1: right.
0: Which the red hat is concussion evaluation.
1: He's friends with the green glove guy. And the blue tent people. Right.
0: You got the blue tent.
1: It's like Lucky Charms, yeah.
0: You got the red hat. Yeah. Oh, we need someone's wearing yellow out there, and we're all set. It's like the Lucky Charms. It's like your folders in high school, you know? You got the blue one,
1: Trapper
0: you got the red
1: Keeper,
0: one, you got the red ones for math.
1: You guys said
0: English.
1: Trapper Keepers, right?
0: Oh, absolutely.
1: Okay. I don't know that he's fine or not, but it was not addressed. Maybe that comes out, and for some reason he has to start the season on injured reserve or whatever reason. But I think those six are going to count towards our 53.
0: Agreed.
1: We have this conversation. Nine O-linemen.
0: Okay. Still keeping nine.
1: Yes. Four tackles. I don't know who the starting right tackle is right this minute, but we know those four tackles.
0: At this point,
1: though,
0: I think that makes sense.
1: Dunker, Hoffman, and the three starters on interior.
0: Yep.
1: Okay. Unfortunately.
0: Three special teams. Long snapper, punter, kicker.
1: Yep. I think six D linemen.
0: Okay. Because when we had done this last at camp, you had seven.
1: Yeah. So. That
0: so
1: six guy
0: is Otumleo
1: is
0: the, I believe, would be the odd one out then.
1: Yeah.
0: Because you would have Cam.
1: And I think Lowry loses out.
0: Yes.
1: I think both of them lose out to Rubio.
0: Yes. Cam, Harmon, Benton, Black, D-Day, and Rubio.
1: Yes. If Rubio lost out to Lowry or Ezzie, I would understand it. So, but I think it's probably only six. which I think that's one of the positions that certainly suffers with four quarterbacks. Mm-hmm. I'd love to keep seven, but yeah, they only keep 53.
0: Yep.
1: Are you making sure my math is right, by the way?
0: So far, okay. So good. Okay. Yes.
1: Four outside linebackers.
0: You making sure? You asking me to do math? I mean,
1: because I just trusted Pursuta that he had it all upright last night.
0: Yeah, and, trusted Pursuta right, to do math.
1: It was late at night, and he went to Michigan.
0: Four
1: State,
0: edge rushers, you know. Correct? Outside linebackers, edge yes. rushers.
1: Sawyer safe. The yes. three big money guys, yes. of course.
0: Yes.
1: I'll come back to safeties and linebackers in a minute because that's where the controversy was.
0: Okay.
1: I had thought. Well, I guess. I think Slaughter's on the outside looking in, unfortunately, but he'd be my first call to get on practice squad, or one of. I
0: There's think he's a couple valuable. Of those guys in the
1: yeah,
0: secondary.
1: Yeah, there are. There's some of those dudes, like Jameson was making plays last night. I think you can get a pretty good group of practice squad defensive backs, but I think six corners.
0: Okay.
1: I'm assuming Porter's one, but if he's on some list or whatever.
0: That's a good point.
1: I could live with five. I mean, if he's unavailable to me on week one.
0: I can live with five for a week.
1: I can live with five for a month, maybe. Mm-hmm. I mean, I don't want to live without Porter, period. But I don't think Everett would ever be... I think Everett, when there's six corners, isn't active on game day. But Eccles, Ramsey, Dean, Samuel, Porter is mm-hmm. five mm-hmm. are.
0: Yes.
1: So that leaves...
0: You took five off all linebackers, left. Correct?
1: We didn't talk about them yet.
0: Oh, okay.
1: So I think that leaves eight more spots. Between safeties and off-the-ball linebackers.
0: 10 is 16.
1: Make sure I'm right on that. Because
0: okay, 29 plus 16 is 45?
1: Yeah.
0: Which would give you eight more.
1: Spots.
0: Yep. Look okay. at us doing some math.
1: So I know this isn't how the world works, but let's combine safeties and linebackers for those eight spots. Who's definitely off that, who is going to be part of that eight?
0: Queen, Wilson,
1: yes.
0: Elliott, Brisker.
1: That's four. That leaves me four more to play with.
0: Mm-hmm.
1: Roberts.
0: Yes. Yeah, you're right. I should mention yeah. him with Queen. He's
1: Holcomb.
0: I think so.
1: That leaves me two.
0: Mm-hmm.
1: I would take Jenkins and Spears Jennings.
0: You'd leave Bruner.
1: That's where we came down to the controversy.
0: But if you're prioritizing Travis Homer and Skronik and
1: yeah.
0: Wiegen, I mean, you're
1: right.
0: going to have to sacrifice somewhere.
1: Pursuta originally said, you can only take three safeties. Bruner's a lock. Who do you prefer between Jenkins and Spears Jennings? And I said, I can't turn my back on either. And he's like, we have to. I'm like, well, I'm going to turn my back on somebody else. like, let's talk through this.
0: I don't have to.
1: Right. I mean, four safeties isn't crazy.
0: You can't
1: I mean,
0: tell me what to do.
1: Right. I'm not saying keep, you know, seven safeties. I mean, four is kind of the usual number. And he left Spears Jennings off.
0: Okay.
1: But I think Spears Jennings is a really good special teamer, too. I don't know. He's probably not better than Bruner.
0: I love the physicality and the energy that he brings.
1: Yes. I think he's a very good athlete with very good size that shows up every game, including special teams. I'm not exposing him. He might be a starter for you next year. You may have found a diamond there.
0: He might.
1: And I think Jenkins is a quality better than Clark and
0: yeah,
1: Pepper guy.
0: I loved Jenkins' three preseason
1: yes,
0: games.
1: And he's known as a very good special teamer, too. So to me, and some of it was, frankly, watching Bruner in the open field get juked out of his shoes and being able to, unable to change directions,
0: yeah.
1: saying he's probably only a special teamer forever. And even if he's Matakevich, Killebrew good at it, you got a lot of them.
0: So that was going to be my kind of follow-up.
1: Yeah.
0: I think where this conversation, Matt, leads me is, and I want to hearken on your football background here.
1: And I don't know how much this staff values the Bruners of the world versus last staff.
0: We knew the last staff
1: valued
0: them. But in your mind, how many guys can you have on your 53 that you can say, okay, that's a core special teamer?
1: Four or five at most. But they have to be like Connor Hayward and at least be able to walk out on the field. You know, like Matthew Slater for the Patriots is one of the most well-known ever, and he would never play anything but special
0: sure.
1: teams.
0: Sure, Killebrew never did unless it was that one year where it
1: Such
0: was
1: a
0: where you had
1: break
0: four
1: in case
0: safety
1: of
0: injuries
1: right.
0: and you had to break glass in case of emergency.
1: Yeah, so I mean, true can't do anything else, three, something like that.
0: So Is it fair
1: but
0: to say...
1: But none of them are totally only special teams.
0: No, you absolutely know? Not. Like, Homer's
1: Hayward
0: not
1: Bay
0: only...
1: and Pierre
0: Legion
1: and all those guys.
0: Might be the only one who's really special teams.
1: Like, Skorana can get you out of a game, and
0: absolutely.
1: We'll play offensive snaps.
0: Absolutely, and I'm sure Homer could get you out of a game, mm-hmm. too, but we're also...
1: But Killebrew's a great example. Like, in anything resembling a perfect world, he did not see the defense, even in a nickel or a dime situation with injuries.
0: So if I say...
1: And I think Bruner's that guy. Plus, I don't think Bruner's getting picked up. I think he'd go right to the practice squad. His dad's on the staff. I don't think he's going to pick another team over you.
0: That he is. So if we're saying Homer, Scrodirty...
1: Yeah, who are your core guys?
0: Obviously, Weegan. But does, in a weird way...
1: Weegan doesn't almost count.
0: Because he's a returner. He's not a right. gunner. He's not a personal protector.
1: The best way to look at it is who would play all four of punt, punt return, kick return. And I can't assure you that these guys all would. But I think Homer amongst the running backs.
0: Mm-hmm.
1: Skoronic. No one else on offense.
0: So that's
1: I
0: where,
1: mean. Which is light.
0: And again, we don't know how this staff values this.
1: Yeah.
0: You almost have to throw everything you know out the window and wipe it clean and start anew.
1: I think Sawyer would be on all four of those units.
0: Okay.
1: If you add
0: Sawyer to the list, then all of a sudden, Homer, Skronik, Sawyer.
1: I think Holcomb's on all four of those units.
0: Okay.
1: Eccles, probably. Okay. I don't think Everett would be... active on game day, but he would be in the mix if needed. He's definitely done special team stuff since he's been here.
0: Robert Spears Jennings?
1: For sure. Jenkins, for sure. And then I think you fill in the gap. You know, like if it's punt team, you have a long snapper and a punter. Mm-hmm. You know.
0: As
1: I mean, that's pretty
0: it,
1: decent.
0: As we lay it out there.
1: But if Bruner's better than all of them at it.
0: Sure.
1: You're cutting your back. You know what I mean? That's the rub.
0: But how does this new staff value that too?
1: Exactly, exactly.
0: That is interesting.
1: I just don't want to move on from Spears Jennings.
0: I'll tell you this. In a 30,000-foot view,
1: mm-hmm.
0: in a macro economic view.
1: Right? Yeah.
0: Macro is big.
1: It's big. Micro's little. Microscope sees the little things.
0: The idea of keeping five off-ball linebackers in the NFL in 2026 does seem a little crazy.
1: Yeah.
0: Do you really need five at that position when it's been so...
1: The other thing people don't think about is you could play nickel basically two ways. You could play basically a four... Or a 5-1.
0: Mm-hmm.
1: So I think this defense will do
0: two
1: both.
0: Two middle linebackers standing in the middle of the defense.
1: Right.
0: Is not what it used to be.
1: Not what it used to be because Ramsey's going to be hovering around there and line up in linebacker spots.
0: Especially when you're
1: and Holcomb
0: three and four.
1: And Roberts are really good.
0: Holcomb and Roberts who would start for a couple teams
1: right.
0: around the league.
1: The only way I could be convinced of not making this my 53 would be if Danny Smith and Danny Crossman both walked in and be like, Bruner's like the best special teamer in the league. I'm like, okay, I didn't know.
0: Or he's
1: I
0: top
1: believe
0: five.
1: Yeah. Like he's uncuttable. Yeah,
0: he might be the best special teams player in the AFC North.
1: Yeah. Like he's a Pro Bowl special teamer. I'm like, well, then I'm keeping him, you know?
0: Sure.
1: And we'll figure something else out. But, and maybe like you have to cut Skoronic.
0: Pretty soon.
1: You know what I mean? But he went to the Pro Bowl as a special teamer.
0: Pretty soon, all these questions will become answers.
1: Yeah, but if he's not even my personal protector, like Killebrew is a personal protector. If that's Homer and not Bruner, makes me think he's not the most valuable special team player on the planet. That he's really good at it, but not elite. And thus, I probably can get away with it because I don't want to move on from Spears Jennings.
0: I definitely don't.
1: Yeah, I really like what I see from
0: him. And I really like Jenkins, too, but I think I would prioritize Spears Jennings just because the youth and the...
1: I also think that you're one safety injury away from Jenkins being the backup. I think Spears Jennings the four, just because of experience.
0: Mm-hmm.
1: You know, like if someone gets hurt on game day, Elliott or Brisker, I think Jenkins fills in for that.
0: And you know what? As you and I talk this thing out, I would add, to agree with you, I would add Deshaun Elliott, coming off a pretty significant injury last year.
1: We haven't seen much of Brisker
0: Haven't seen much of him.
1: Right.
0: Brisker's been hurt the last couple weeks. Haven't seen much of him.
1: I'm sure a million people are like, Ramsey plays safety, though. Don't you know that?
0: Sure.
1: Like, yeah, but I don't really want him to.
0: And then you have the Joey Porter Jr. factor, too. What if all of a sudden you're going to really need Ramsey as a corner?
1: Mm-hmm.
0: So as we talk this out with the spotty health status of that safety, those two starting safeties right now, I think you got to keep four.
1: I think four makes a lot of sense. And maybe they all have to be even active on game day, at least week one.
0: Mm-hmm. And then, as you mentioned, Bruner goes to the practice squad.
1: I don't think you have any problem putting him on the practice squad.
0: Week two or three or four, you're feeling healthy and sound in your secondary, and you can bring him back up, and you can send one of those guys down.
1: Or somebody gets hurt.
0: Or
1: one of the wideouts or quarterbacks. Somebody
0: gets hurt.
1: Right. Or now, I could you trade? I'm trying to think of a list of anyone that has more than a zero possibility of getting traded. Hang with me. Rudolph?
0: Yeah, more than 0%. I'd say it's extremely unlikely, but
1: agreed.
0: It's not a there's a non-0% chance that Mason Roderick. Could get moved. Non-0% chance.
1: Like Pursuit mentioned, he's like, if Max is the right tackle, do you really need two swing tackles? I'm like, not really, really.
0: The question more so becomes, would anybody give you anything?
1: Giving you a seventh-round pick.
0: I was going to say, would you rather have another year of Broderick or a seventh-round pick? I'd probably just keep Broderick in terms of...
1: But if it's a fifth, I'm listening. That's the thing is, a lot of these
0: same
1: guys...
0: Same with Mason Rudolph. If you call me right now and offer me a seventh for Mason Rudolph, kick rocks.
1: Right.
0: But if it's a fifth...
1: Because I think most of these guys, I wouldn't give for nothing. And a seventh isn't enough for me to sell any of them because they're making the team. But if I'm in a roster crunch and I have to keep Bruner or... I'm cutting Rudolph or Broderick or somebody like that and getting nothing for them. I'm just saying, who else could you? And just you just got to look at every angle.
0: Yeah.
1: Roman Wilson.
0: No. Because what are you going to get for him?
1: I mean, people probably like you. Maybe you could trade Caleb Johnson. I'm like, he's not. Everyone in the world knows he's not making the team at this point. And at most, you're getting a seventh rounder 3 years from now. and that doesn't help your numbers crunch.
0: I don't think there's anyone that would. One, offer you a legit return in the trade market that, two, you would be willing to part with.
1: Yeah, that you would rather keep for the year than as opposed to that. What about Echols? If you knew Slaughter was going to, because Slaughter could be your backup slot, whether he's on the practice squad or whatever.
0: Sure.
1: Echols is pretty far down the pecking order of outside corners.
0: Yes.
1: And I think he's good enough that if I was a team that had a corner need, like I'd be very interested.
0: Desperate, yeah, particularly
1: he
0: for
1: he could be a three on some teams or definitely a four.
0: No, he's a legit belongs on the field on
1: Sunday.
0: And
1: he's a good special teamer, yeah.
0: Yeah.
1: And he makes a little bit of money you could dump. I'm just saying, like, who's a non-zero chance to open a roster spot via trade? I'd throw him in the mix.
0: If you go to the secondary, I feel like it'd have to be Echols.
1: Yeah.
0: You just brought in Everett and Dean. They're not going anywhere.
1: No chance.
0: Porter, I don't know. Unless someone comes in and offers you two first-round picks or a first
1: if you think
0: a
1: there's
0: second,
1: no
0: or,
1: chance of signing this guy in the next 2 years and someone gives you the Sauce Gardner deal,
0: Sure.
1: Right.
0: Sure.
1: I mean, but I didn't include him on purpose because he's a big-ticket item. I'm just saying that.
0: I don't think Ramsey's going anywhere.
1: No. The two starting safeties.
0: No.
1: Nobody's going to trade for Jenkins or, you know. Right. You know.
0: Yeah, it's a different year in that regard for this roster. Echols
1: might be
0: the one.
1: I turn, like, Lowry into a pick or any of those guys
0: and any of the depth offensive linemen that you could say could command something, you wouldn't want to get rid of them at this point either.
1: Right. Broderick's the only one I'd even consider.
0: Like a Hoffman type, you know,
1: right.
0: Like,
1: no way,
0: not getting rid of that guy at this point. No way, too valuable.
1: You could live with eight O linemen on the roster.
0: Yes.
1: Like if you had to have Bruner in this scenario and someone says, Titans say we'll give you a fifth round pick for Broderick Jones. Like,
0: okay.
1: We can think about that. You know what I mean? Because I need to make a spot and highly unlikely I'll sign him after the season. I have a third tackle that I trust in Cook.
0: Mm-hmm.
1: Max is going to be my right tackle. If you could check all those boxes, maybe.
0: Maybe. Yeah.
1: I don't think anybody would give you something for Holcomb.
0: Don't think so.
1: Yeah. I mean, he's valuable because the Steelers could live without Holcomb because Roberts is strong. But, I mean.
0: Roberts was also just out there on the open market too.
1: Yeah, right.
0: So, it's.
1: I mean, I just know there'll be a lot of phone lines open across
0: all
1: 32 teams. You know, hey, I know you're thinking about cutting him. You want a seventh rounder instead of us having to fight waivers on him?
0: Sure. Or, and that absolutely happens. And maybe the Steelers are looking at some wide receivers or defensive backs or something along those lines as well.
1: We'll give you Broderick and Roman for your wide receiver that's making money. Those deals don't happen often, but.
0: Pretty soon here, Matt, all these questions will become answers.
1: Yeah.
0: As on Sunday at 6 o'clock, we will get the Steelers' initial 53-man roster. Although, I should probably point out, I guess Sunday at 6 o'clock is the deadline, right? So it could come earlier than that.
1: I'm sure we'll get stuff filtered out.
0: Could come earlier than that. Yeah, but that's when we will know across the league finalized.
1: Tell the league this is our 53.
0: Yes. Let's keep the conversation going. We're going to hit some tweets in this hour as well. You know where to get at us if you want to get involved. Euler and Williamson. It's The Drive on a Friday. Steelers Nation Radio on the Steelers Audio Network.
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0: rolling along here on this Friday, Matt Williamson.
1: We got the fun one.
0: Yeah, we got a little pep. You're over there playing the drums on the table.
1: I was, man. Yeah.
0: I'm
1: preseason in the books. Go into a weekend where we don't have a lot to do, but yeah, then dude, at the end, we're going to learn the roster. Right.
0: We had a lovely time up in Buffalo. Yeah, it's funny. I'm an easy man to please. You give me some fresh Labatt and some of the best wings in the world, and I am I'm content, brother.
1: That does sound extremely great right now.
0: Our basement remodel that has been going on for like the last 3 months is basically done. They have like one or two last kind of T's to cross and I's to dot on Monday, but we've basically been given the green light. You can start moving stuff back down there and setting up and all that. So
1: all your memorabilia and all your good stuff. Yeah.
0: Tomorrow, I'll tell you what I'm going to do. First thing that's going to happen is that TV's getting mounted on the wall.
1: Nice.
0: And then college football's going to be on all day, baby, while I'm getting
1: gradually
0: the basement
1: bring stuff
0: set up.
1: Down.
0: Exactly right. Nice. So, yeah, a little pep in our step here today. Beautiful Friday in Pittsburgh. And Matt will be, because next weekend is still Labor Day weekend. There's no NFL, but Labor Day weekend's always a little wild.
1: And I'll be things, in Deep Creek.
0: You've got your tradition with your buddies. I'm taking the wife and kids down to Morgantown for the WVU opener. So this will kind of be the last weekend.
1: Who do they open against?
0: Coastal Carolina.
1: I'd say it must be somebody that's not all that daunting. The kids would be invited.
0: The Chanticleers. Yes, the last handful of years when we've opened up with Penn State and Pitt and Maryland for like the last 5 or 6 years.
1: That's not for little girls.
0: The kids weren't going to those games. we have a kind of unspoken thing that if it's a quote-unquote rivalry type game, if you will.
1: Yeah.
0: Pitt, Virginia Tech, Maryland, I guess Penn State.
1: Those are daddy games.
0: Those are like no wives, no kids. Maybe the wives, but definitely no kids.
1: Serious babysitting, yeah.
0: But yeah, no, I'm excited for this weekend, man. To get
1: two
0: into
1: years
0: some,
1: ago or 3 years
0: football,
1: ago, I guess but, my kids were still in high school. We took a trip to the North Carolina shore and just made an easy way home and just hit like 7 colleges, not official, but just like
0: just see the campus,
1: showed up there, walked around, had lunch there or whatever.
0: Sure.
1: Coastal Carolina was pretty cool.
0: Right in Myrtle Beach, right?
1: It's like kind of party central.
0: I think so. The story of how they picked Chanticleer as a mascot is pretty funny. It was because originally Coastal Carolina was a branch campus. I don't know if that's technically the right term, but to South Carolina.
1: And
0: South Carolina is the Gamecocks, and so the Chanticleer was kind of an...
1: It's like a chicken. Or,
0: it's kind of like a Gamecock. Kind of like, I think it's like a French chicken or something.
1: But fancy chicken.
0: Sacré bleu.
1: Maybe they have them in Paris.
0: Maybe we'll see them when we are there in October.
1: October.
0: That's a good French word, actually.
1: Silly good nigga.
0: No, I'm French, you ignorant...
1: I told them we already got one.
0: We'll have to watch Monty Python on the plane.
1: Yeah, maybe that's something to do over the weekend.
0: I'm French. Can't you tell from my outrageous accent? I told them we already got one. Is there anyone else we can talk to? Chanticleer being a kind of an homage to the Gamecocks and the relationship that those universities used to have when they were tethered together. But Matt...
1: Wasn't what we planned on talking about this segment.
0: Was not what we planned on talking about this segment. That tends to happen this time of year. Our focus will be getting more singularly focused and narrowed here as we get closer and closer to September 13th, of course. But a little conversation on special teams, I think, before we, you know, before we get to the tweets and the questions and comments and concerns and reactions. I thought overall, a pretty positive special teams game for the Steelers.
1: I thought the coverage teams were exceptional.
0: Your first two touchdowns were kind of directly tied to that.
1: Yeah, they're very short fields.
0: Very short fields.
1: Yeah.
0: One at the 13-yard line and the other at the 28-yard line, I want to say. Coverage teams, I thought, did very well. Clean in the kicking game.
1: Yeah.
0: And, of course, the Wiegen touchdown that I think we'd all been waiting to see that explosive-type return from him this preseason.
1: Yeah, and I was not, like, concerned and Mike and I were kind of making fun of this last night that all of a sudden there's this narrative going around that Wiegen's not going to be a good returner. And we laid it out. It's like, you think you're playing with a lot of different dudes on defense. If you're the guy returning punts every time, the 10 in front of you could be Mo, Larry, Curly. I mean, like, they're going to be different dudes all the time. And believe it or not, special teams coaches do game plan and there are set plays. They're just kind of winging it in the preseason, too. Just don't screw up. Don't take penalties. Try to be in the right place. Even number 42 on one of their punt returns basically tackled Weegent. Yes. You know, like, get out of the way. You know, yes. Like we were making fun of, like, it's hard enough playing against their 11, and then this guy's a double agent, you know, just because people have never done special teams before. But I also said, and there are receipts of this, that I hadn't before this game, I hadn't seen, whoa.
0: That's why you drafted him in the fourth round.
1: You know, like, just show me a glimpse, a peek of, man, that was great change of direction or a burst or whatever. But he also had people all over him. Yeah. And not all his returns were great either. I mean, there was a couple where he was backwards, mm-hmm. and you know, you can't be losing yards on punt returns either.
0: The 4 yard line when he probably should have just let that thing bounce in the end zone, and he tried to return it. And hey, this is another one of those we don't know. Maybe they told him it's the preseason return.
1: Field everything. Yeah, exactly. Right.
0: Who cares? Field everything.
1: We just don't get any better by
0: just get reps.
1: And yes. Teams do that all the time, folks. The regular season, he may have ran away from it. Fire. I'm done. You know. Mm-hmm. It just returned anything because we want every practice rep we can get. We need to block people real, and we need tackling and all that. But his return was great. And you saw balance and vision and change of directions and burst to finish. And great. I mean, obviously, that's the highlight of the special teams plays.
0: I think any of those kind of whispers of dark horse candidate, I don't know, will Weegent make the initial 53? I think that was put to rest last night.
1: Although Heidenreich is the only guy that could bump him, and he had a nice game,
0: too. He did, too.
1: Just want to mention him. And I know we're going to play something about the rookie class, but rookie class had a nice night.
0: Yeah, they sure did, and we just wanted to play just a couple comments from those guys. Jeremy Bernard, Maxi Honichor, and, of course, the special teams darling, Caden Weegent. Here's what they talked about post game.

0: smile out of Lou when you said that running back stuff.
1: Yeah. Lou knows what's up.
2: Did that experience feed in the backfield a little bit at Alabama? They used you all around. Does that help when you get essentially what is a screen or an RPO on that
1: play? I mean, it came from, you know, my childhood. I played running back for a very long time in my childhood. I always had the ball in my hand, so you know, it just came from that, and it just always translated. It stayed with me.
2: Do you feel like you were able to showcase that? No live tackling, so it's hard to showcase in camp, but these three preseason games, you were able to really showcase your ability to break tackles in space.
1: Yeah. I mean, even throughout the draft process, and when everybody asks, you know, what's my strength, I always say, you know, my run after catch, and, you know, I was able to, you know, showcase that, you know, throughout these past three games.
3: First game at this level, how would you take us through how it went?
1: I thought it was fun going out there with the guys. You know, being back, you know, only had two practices. You know, stuff didn't go as planned out there, but, you know, just got to learn from it and prepare better for the next game. Or when my next opportunity comes, I'll say, just keep getting better. You know, I'm back now, healthy, so just got to keep getting better in practice.
4: How fun was it leading Eli on that touchdown?
1: It was fun. Just always scoring, you know, putting points up is fun, you know, especially for him. It was just a lot of excitement and joy, you know. It was fun.
5: How confident are you in your health? Do you feel good? Do you feel like you're over?
1: Yeah, I'm good. Yeah, I feel great. Just got to probably just get in more football shape. You know, being back, expected.
5: Any early jitters out there?
1: Any what?
5: Early jitters.
1: Nah, I feel good. I feel like I was getting off my sets good. The sack, I mean, I just kind of lunged, watched the tape on that. My feet, it was fine. Just little stuff. I go back and watch film, see what, you know, what I could learn and just get better.
6: Oh, it felt great. That was kind of the whole goal of preseason, was to get an offensive and special team touchdown. So kind of last second, but it felt good.
4: Did you feel like it was coming? It had been sort of tough sledding for a little while in the return game.
6: Yes.
4: Did you think that was, that was close?
6: Yeah, for sure. In my past, that's kind of how I felt. It's always when it's kind of difficult at first, and then finally something opens up, and credit goes out to all the blockers on there. They had that whole sideline open up once I came back.
4: When you broke the first tackle, did you think, okay, I got a shot here?
6: Yes, kind of when I got outside, and then, like Levi said, he was sitting there waving me forward, so I'm like, kind of knew when I just saw the punter and him, we were good.
3: What were the emotions before that, throughout this preseason? You know, I mean, how have you kept your head kind of in this?
6: Well, I was a little frustrated because I feel like, me personally, I could have done better, and the guys have been blocking their butts off, so felt good to kind of give one back to them and show them that we can do stuff in the return game. But, yeah, it was frustrating at first, but finally got one.
7: That was Jeremy Bernard, Mad Maxi Honachor, and Caden Wiegen last night from the locker room in Buffalo, New Highmark Stadium, of course. Kinger and Max kept making the joke that it smells like new car in here. And it kind of did walking through the concourse. It doesn't smell like beer and nachos.
8: All the carpet's nice and clean not worn at all. And
7: Absolutely. But
8: no stains on the walls or anything.
7: Yes.
8: Bathrooms are nice.
7: Oh, they were fantastic. Easy in and out and all that good stuff. Love the enthusiasm from Jeremy Bernard. I'm sure he'd kind of been waiting for one of those type moments as well. And then
8: I think he's gonna be really popular around here.
7: I think he is,
8: especially
7: too.
8: When you really start watching him block and break tackles and go over the middle and do dirty work. You know, yeah.
7: I was gonna say, I was thinking about holding off on this because you and I laugh a lot of times when people make these type of parallels or comparisons and things like that. You always got to compare him to somebody iconic and all those things,
8: sure.
7: Right? But I think there could be some Hines Ward light in his game.
8: Yeah.
7: Now, if he turns into Hines Ward, my goodness.
8: Sure, yeah. Of course.
7: But I think he could do some Hines Ward type stuff, and mm-hmm. as you mentioned, which would really endear him to the fan base.
8: Yeah, I think he fits this town and this organization really well. And I've been told, and he had this reputation, like if you read The Beast and the draft, of he's a really like a wide receiver historian, too. Like he puts a lot of time and effort into the history of the position and how can I get better.
7: Yeah.
8: And, you know, pretty cool.
7: It is really cool. And, you know, for those young guys, I think one thing that a lot of people can relate to is when you put the work in, you don't always see the results right away.
8: Oh, sure.
7: You know, and it can be a long process and there can be self-doubt and all those things.
8: And the level of competition is about to skyrocket, by the way. You're not playing any lawyers out there, you know.
7: But I think for Jeremy and for Wiegen, a nice little kind of boost to your confidence.
8: Yeah.
7: It's like show and prove. Yeah. You know, it's like, hey, this is what I've been working for. All those hours, all those reps, all those beatings and practices. I got in the end zone.
8: In an NFL stadium, right.
7: Proof of concept, you know?
8: Yeah, yeah.
7: Get back in the lab, keep working, and good things are going to continue to happen.
8: And I hope Max thinks the same thing.
7: I was going to say, you heard some of that from Max there, where it's like, I just got to watch the film. I got to get myself cleaned up. You know,
8: he couldn't have felt great about his first couple of reps. Like,
7: no.
8: Oh, no.
7: But I also, though, I would rather, if you gave me bird in the hand, or that's the wrong example, but what Max went through last night versus if he would have come out of there and looked just kicking butt, looks like a future Hall of Famer, I'd rather have him struggle in his first preseason
8: game. Yeah.
7: It's not supposed to be that easy.
8: I mean, same with Aller. I didn't want him just to, this is easy. You know, I want some down moments, you know, especially at that position. He played a ton of snaps, and same with Everett and Rubio and all those guys. And I the draft class to me, I don't know how much it'll pay off this year. They draft a lot of dudes, and they all look very promising. You know, like Nowakowski, we don't bring up enough. Mm-hmm. I think he's going to be a part of every game plan every week. Max might be your starter from day one. It's not going to take long after that. Bernard's going to be on the field quite a bit. After that, I don't know. I mean, Wiegand's going to be out there.
7: Mm-hmm.
8: Maybe I'm missing somebody. I don't know anyone else. But
7: Dunker and Aller, we'll have to wait and see, obviously.
8: I think Everett's the same.
7: You know, I think Everett's the same. Those third-round picks.
8: Spears, Jenkins as well.
7: Yes.
8: Jennings as well.
7: And listen, I've got confidence that if you had to call on Everett or you had to call on Dunker, that they'd be able to do a job for you.
8: Yeah.
7: It's just the pecking order in front of them. We're going to have to wait and see.
8: Right. They were drafted for another day, but we know how they could get called upon in week three. I mean, it's just the way it works.
7: In fact, if they don't get called upon at some point this season, that'd probably be a surprise.
8: Yeah.
7: That's just the nature of the beast.
8: And again, this is not because Tomlin did this as well. This is not comparing staffs. But clearly, they got that group, their draft picks, a lot of work. And think about how much more the coaching staff knows about the draft class just from those three games, let alone all the practices. But they played a lot of collective snaps when they were healthy. I mean, there was a couple of times that, you know, Dunker didn't play the second game, Max didn't play the first two. But when any of the draft picks were healthy and able to play, got a lot of work, and their position coaches are going to value that.
7: Yes, they
8: Rubio,
7: absolutely
8: you got to use your hands a little different, or boy, you look like you wore down a little bit late in that game. You played 50-some snaps or
7: right,
8: whatever. You
7: know, right. Your technique started to wane in the second half because you're tired.
8: Your conditioning's not set. Yeah. You know, right.
7: And again, a lot of those things, it's to be expected. It's not a negative.
8: That's why coaches want to figure it out. Exactly. Right? They need to know now, not in week eight.
7: That's why you have preseason games.
8: Yeah.
7: That's why you have dozens of guys on the coaching staff and video assistants and video coordinators and all those things. It's because this is a process.
8: And we used bad examples. There's going to be good examples, too. Like, wow, you did that a lot better than I would have guessed when we drafted, you know?
7: Mm-hmm. One more segment to go to wrap this thing up for the day and for the week and for the preseason. We'll get to as many of your questions, comments, concerns, and reactions as we can before we get out of here. Euler and Williamson, it's The Drive. 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
15: Pille la espera en la yarda 46 de Pille. 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A la 30. 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
7: Kaden Williams. I don't know what it means, Matt, but I love it.
8: Oh, yeah. That is good stuff.
7: Alvaro Martin, Spanish broadcaster. He's a great guy, yeah. He's a great guy. We enjoy talking with him, getting to know him over the years, and his touchdown calls are always electric, and I love the Kaden Weejan kick return there, as that was sent to us by Reg, and I had to play that one here on the show at some point today. always enjoy hearing those as we get ready to close down the show for the day and for the week. Of course, a big day on Sunday as we will have the Steelers' initial 53-man roster. And only one thing left to do between now and then, and that is to get to your questions, comments, concerns, and reactions. Monster Mayhem says, welcome back to YouTube. I have a couple questions for Yinz. Number one, regarding your Hall of Fame talks from camp in the offseason, what do you think Chris Boswell's chances are?
8: Ooh. He's got to do a lot. I mean, that's such a hard position to go.
7: I don't think there's many kickers that have a chance. I would say he has a chance.
8: Yeah, that's a good way of putting it. You know, like, I think he'll be on the ballot.
7: Yes.
8: And maybe even a finalist. Don't you think that he needs like five more years? But they just gave him a contract. Like, I don't think they're thinking he's going away anytime soon. He's certainly not dropping off.
7: But for a kicker, they could
8: they have to still play forever.
7: Yeah.
8: I think Tucker goes, which doesn't help his cause.
7: That they were kind of in the same era.
8: Yeah.
7: And if you look to the kickers that are in, and we just saw it with Adam Vinatieri, you got to have those big postseason moments. It
8: sure helps.
7: And Boz has had some really good postseason moments. I mean, he literally won them a game in Kansas City when he scored every single point.
8: Great postseason kicker, yes. Yeah.
7: But you've got to hit some,
8: a Super
7: send
8: Bowl
7: your team to the Super Bowl or win the Super Bowl. Or
8: in the snow, crazy. You know,
7: it's
8: right.
7: Just, is there only two or three kickers that are in Canton?
8: It's Vinatieri, Jan Stenerud, and I think Morton Anderson.
7: And Morton Anderson,
8: and
7: so
8: people
7: three.
8: Don't remember Jan Stenerud in the 70s, yeah.
7: So I
8: think Tucker's a lock.
7: Boswell definitely will be discussed. And I think but it's just so hard for kickers.
8: It's so hard. So next week's weird for content because it's a real calm it's one of the weirder weeks to do content because it's a calm before the storm. We're not going to talk about the 53 roster for 5 days straight,
7: no.
8: 30
7: we'll do
8: segments.
7: We'll do a good amount of fantasy football stuff next week.
8: That's a good point. Kicking has changed so much, so fast. Let's make a note to discuss it, because there's rule changes with kickers.
7: TV, you write that down for us?
8: There's rule changes for kickoffs. The balls have changed. The kickers themselves have changed. I'm not an expert on it, but I find it fascinating.
7: We got time next week. Let's do it.
8: Yeah.
7: From the weird world of Matt Williamson.
8: This is the bar, and this applies to Boswell, but even

0: about,
1: it's just, you know, the way the world works sometimes. And I did explain this before, is if Hoffman and Anderson are close, they're in the same tier. Think about it on game day, though. You know, like you're probably like, well, Hoffman can bump into center if Frazier gets hurt. Yes, he could. But think about, you're playing the Ravens. Hoffman's your starting right guard. Frazier's your starting center. And Hoffman gets hurt in the first quarter. And then you're looking around like, if Frazier gets hurt, we don't have anyone else that knows how to snap a football. That's a problem.
2: Yes, it is.
1: You know, when only two of your guys really know how to snap a football at a professional level, you don't want them both on the field at the same time. And so that works against Hoffman, that he's good at something. It, you know what I mean?
2: And we all know. I mean, that's right. I wouldn't even call that the politics of, that's just,
1: I mean, coaches think that way.
2: That's just roster building.
1: Right, yeah. If I best two snappers by a long, wide margin are both on the field together, what if they run into each other and both get hurt on the same play?
2: You better have
1: We're going to lose. We're going to lose. Right. Snapping's important.
2: Remember what happened when Debo had the long snap? Everyone remembers, right. I think that ball's still out in the mound.
1: And that's somewhere. Only one, you know, four plays a game or something. You just go for it on fourth instead. I got to snap the ball on first down. Spencer Anderson has done it. I'm sure Dunker's tried it in his life, but I mean, I'm putting Dexter Lawrence right over him
2: every time.
1: Right.
2: Just make them, dare them to make a mistake.
1: Mm-hmm.
2: Yeah, it's, listen, one of the elements of roster building and roster management is certainly having your glass to break in case of emergency.
1: Oh, yeah, and break, like, all the way down the line. Like, if the seven worst things that can happen, they actually do this. I mean, most staffs walk out there going, and that's how they figure out they're inactive sometimes. Sometimes people don't understand putting the puzzle together of who can be inactive and who's not. Like, McCarthy or whoever should say, what are the seven worst things that could happen in this game?
2: Aaron Rodgers goes out.
1: Rodgers gets hurt, then Rudolph gets hurt, blah, blah, blah. Like all these terrible things. Like, well, what do we do? Or you actually have that plan for your O-line coach. I mean, he should go to the O-line coach and be like, what's the worst thing that could happen in this game? Frazier gets hurt. And then Falcone gets hurt. Okay. Yeah. Hoffman will be my center. Jones will be my left tackle. Mm-hmm. I got those guys available. All right, what's the third thing that never will happen, but the dominoes are just...
2: Mason McCormick has to snap the ball.
1: Right. It's like, Eventually, I have to put five guys out there on the O-line. That's going to happen for every snap, and they are going to snap a football every play. Who's going to do it if a terrible sequence of events happens?
2: Trey asks us, and honestly a bunch of other people, but Trey's just the one that I see here now that I'm swimming through these. Our thoughts on potentially bringing in Cedric Tillman.
1: I don't know how healthy he is because he has had injury concerns. I've been brought up a lot. I really liked him coming out of Tennessee. I really liked him early in his Browns career, but I don't know why he fell out of favor because until now their receivers haven't been good. You know, they drafted two now. He's also not exactly the style I'd be after. I would prefer a outside the numbers non-slot, and Tillman does do some of that, but he's a little more physical, not a take your top off type of guy. But on his good days, he's a good player. Mm-hmm. You know, so I'd have to do a little more homework on why he was cut off a bad team, because I know their top two they love, and Judy's going to make the team, and the dude from Texas that Ford, I think his name is, got in trouble that they gave a lot of money for to make the team.
2: Yes,
1: and none of those guys play special teams, so maybe he's just odd man out.
2: Yeah.
1: But I would understand it.
2: Maybe that's something we can discuss a little bit more next week, depending on if anything happens here in the next 48 hours or so. Matt, before we go, we've got a ton of tweets. This is great. This is a good problem to have because we'll need them next week. But Jeff, Steel Curtain, RJ, Steelers Burner, Steelers Nation Australia, Jimbo Dean, all these tweets that we're not going to have time to get to. But one thing, along with Tillman that we got asked about by a few people was thoughts on the cancellation of the Pro Bowl.
1: Oh, long overdue.
2: I think it was time.
1: Yeah. I commend them for being like the first major league to do that because it's not real football. It's not real hockey or basketball. They do it either.
2: Right.
1: Baseball's kind of real.
2: Baseball, I think, is the most.
1: Yeah.
2: And hockey's kind of figured it out that they've done this thing where they've started to occasionally replace the All-Star game with international stuff, like that Four Nations tournament.
1: Well, that's kind of cool.
2: Which is, people will tune in if it's USA and Canada.
1: Oh, yeah, yeah.
2: And Russia and Sweden.
1: I mean, you'd turn in for any of it.

0: I'm sure.
1: Heck yeah.
0: Yeah.
1: But that
0: I haven't watched the Pro Bowl since I was seven, though.
1: I haven't watched a Pro Bowl since it was still at Aloha Stadium or whatever it was called in Hawaii. I also think, too,
0: and I'm sure ratings are bad.
1: It will once again make the Pro Bowl distinction something legitimate.
0: Because
1: there won't be 57 alternates added to the roster every year. It'll just be the guys that are named to the Pro Bowl, and that's it.
0: Yeah. Again, like when Huntley went, because no one else wanted to go in the AFC quarterbacks. It's like, he probably got a Pro Bowl bonus for it, too, which is crazy because he didn't deserve it, you know?
1: You know what I want to see? You know what I want to see? Is I want to see the Pro Bowl guys in a flag football game against, like, the USA flag football Olympic team. Okay. That's what I want to see now, all right? I want to see it. We've had all this trash talk. Remember that quarterback for the USA flag football team was like, I'm better in this league than Patrick Mahomes. You know, Patrick Mahomes couldn't do what I do or whatever he said a couple years ago. I don't know if you guys remember that. I'd like to see it.
0: My eyebrows went up quite a bit.
1: I'd like to see it.
0: I'd like to see it.
1: It's a completely different game, completely different rules and all that stuff. But, hey,
0: I'm betting on Mahomes.
1: I'm sure that
0: dude is great at what he does.
1: I think I'm betting on the NFL athletes, too. But I will say, if you watch that like Olympic style and it's going to be
0: there's tricks to it. Yeah.
1: There's tricks to it. That's the right way to put it. It was kind of similar last summer Olympics, Matt, in Paris 2 years ago. Was the first time they had 3-on-3 basketball as part of the Olympics. And I think
0: it's a different world, right?
1: I think a lot of people thought, like, oh, USA, they'll just send our NBA B team, you know, and we'll dominate. And those guys got smoked.
0: Really?
1: Because it's a different strategy, different game.
0: Yeah.
1: And especially with football, where you remove the physicality element. All that being said, I'm still taking Mahomes, but that'd be something I'd be interested in seeing.
0: I can't imagine that the other guys have somebody like George Pickens, where I could just, like, throw it super high in the air, and he's going to come down with it.
1: Because those guys would probably be playing on Sunday.
0: Right. If that were the case. Right. Could cover George Pickens.
1: Yes,
0: or
1: exactly
0: Justin
1: right.
0: Jefferson
1: exactly right. Matt, good stuff. That will do it for us today. Touched on a lot of different subjects. We've got a lot of tweets still to get to next week. We'll obviously have 53-man roster initial rosters. And we will, of course. I want to get into some of that kicker stuff that Matt mentioned there.
0: Yeah, I'm going to do a little homework on it. There's some cool articles I think The Athletic put out about kickers that are really telling how they doctor the balls now, mm-hmm. all kinds of different stuff. Yeah, it's pretty neat.
1: And we'll have some week zero college football stuff to discuss next week maybe as well, too, if we go around campus and talk about some of these big names. But that will do it for us for this week. Thanks to Mr. TV, Tyler V, for producing on the video side. For Matt Williamson, I'm Wes Schuler. Take care, everybody. Have a good weekend, and we will talk to you soon. As always, you know where to find us. It's on your 24/7 home of the black and gold, Steelers Nation Radio on the Steelers Audio Network.
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3: 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Chris in Syracuse leads us off. Hi, Chris.
4: Hey, thanks, Dan. Hey, I got a couple bests and a worst and a shout-out. Best. Nice to see Bill Belichick almost entertaining and informative in this post-game press conference, even talking about his buddy Bon Jovi. And a best to Jay Lunn Daniels, who was acquired by Tampa for, I believe, $25,000, and now looks like he's the backup quarterback for Baker Mayfield. He's one snap away from starting in Tampa. And if he were to ever start against Washington's Jay Dunn Daniels, I'm sure that would be a lot of fun for TV and radio announcers. And like you were saying, Saturday at Wrigley Field, in the batting cage before the game, Chicago Cub legend Sammy Sosa tells Pete Crow Armstrong that he wants three home runs from him. And sure enough, PCA is his first three home run game of his career. He may run away with MVP. And I am by no means a worst. I am by no means a Lane Kiffin fan at all. But to say he should be banned from coaching college football is a joke. And as I heard someone say, banned for what? Manipulating the system that college football has in place better than anyone else?
3: Who said he should be banned?
4: Yeah, I heard it yesterday or last night. Yeah, I don't know if it was they're saying that the SEC should ban him from coaching college football. Yeah, I know it's out there somewhere. I don't have two sources, but I definitely heard it.
3: No, yeah. Lane is good for college football. Thank you, Chris. He didn't make up these rules. Now, you can say, does he have any morality when it comes to what you should and shouldn't do? That's open to interpretation. But I don't. Yeah. I think Lane's good for college football. If he wants to bring players back that he had at Ole Miss and they went to the pros, and you're allowed to do it. This goes back to what I said. When all of this happened, I said this is going to come down to the SEC fighting LSU. And that's what this is about. Because we were going to have Greg Sankey on, the SEC commissioner. And his office said he's involved in a couple of lawsuits. Actual lawsuits. The SEC is going after LSU to say you can't do this. Yes, Dylan.
5: I don't think coaching college football or basketball has necessarily always been considered like the bastion of ethics from
3: No. It used to be that we looked up to that coach. Like you were like, oh, wow, he's molding men. And then you find out behind the scenes. No. It is, don't look too close. You're not going to like what you see. I guarantee it. Yes, Marvin.
6: That's like even going back to UCLA with John Wooden. Who was my man? Sam Gilbert?
3: Yeah.
6: There was always a guy back in the background.
3: Yeah. Buddha in San Francisco. Hi, Buddha.
7: What up, DP? Happy Monday, boys. Stay strong, Fritzy. Man, that pic of Fritzy in the hospital bed is it's something, DP. But best of the weekend, DP. Scottie Scheffler Jr. III, not only winning the FedEx Cup, but he also eclipses Tiger Woods. Perhaps you have heard of him in PGA career earnings, and also joins him as the only golfers to win five straight Player of the Year awards. Mm-hmm. And worst of the weekend, Dan, honestly, hearing that Dylan was the only person in the room who has watched The Matrix, what? And Con Air is legit, DP. You need to watch that movie. Shout out to Marvin. And real quick, Dan, I have three fascinating NFL stats to finish. for his entire career, Tom Brady had a better chance to getting the Super Bowl, 47.6%, than Steph Curry has of making a three-pointer at 42%. Larry Fitzgerald has 17 seasons played, 42 tackles, 29 drops, and every NFC team has played in the NFC Championship game since 2010, except for the Cowboys, who haven't played in it since 1995. Shout out David in Ohio.
3: All right. Thank you, Buddha. Buddha dropping some information. I know it sounds really impressive that Scottie Scheffler surpassed Tiger, the all-time money list. If I prorated Tiger's wins and the amount of money that's available now, then this isn't a conversation. You know, what Tiger was winning when he was winning is different because PGA Tour didn't have to spice things up with their purses. Impressive what Scottie's done. It's weird that he had a bad year in people's minds, but there are so many things that wins tied for first, top fives first, top tens first, top 25s first, scoring first, money first, strokes gained first, greens in regulation first, birdies around first, final round scoring first, major championship score to par first. This was a down year for Scottie Scheffler. Every golfer on tour would take this down year by Scottie Scheffler. 1 hour in the books on this Monday. More phone calls, best and worst of the weekend. We'll give you hours. Dylan going in the confessional. USC coming up with excuses why maybe not everybody wanted to go watch USC play against San Jose State. Joel Klatt from Fox coming up. LinkedIn is pretty amazing at helping you grow your small business. They can't stop your new clients from emailing.
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28: A new day has dawned here at the Steelers Blitz. You still have to deal with me, Tom Opperman, but I am very pleased to welcome aboard my new co-host, Vince Williams. Really don't need any introduction. Ex of the Steelers, sixth round pick from the Pittsburgh Steelers, 2013, right, Vince?
29: 2013.
28: Made the team, obviously. Great inside linebacker. Now he's going to be doing things on the radio side of things. I'm excited. Your microphone's already running away from you. It's unbelievable. You face adversity right off the bat, Vince. But that's all right. You're going to bounce through that. This is awesome, man. I'm excited to have you aboard for the Blitz. This is going to be a fun season.
29: Man, I'm excited too, man. Just, you know, wetting my chops in this radio world.
28: Yeah.
29: I'm excited about it. It's interesting.
28: Now, we did, I think you hopped aboard one of the Steelers tailgate parties that we did before the Texans games at Tequila Cowboy. Is that right? You were coming through there. I think we did a little bit of radio there. It was a lot of fun, man. You've been doing some of the training camp hits too for a couple of years, right? You sit in there with Labs and get interviewed.
29: Did a couple training camp shows.
28: Yeah, exactly. It's been a lot of fun to have you kind of around, and now you're entrenched into it. And what a perfect day for you to jump in for your first show. I mean, we got this new initial 53-man roster. Cut downs were made. There's a lot of topics on the table for us to talk about here.
29: I know. I'm so excited about it, man. Can you guys actually believe that football is back?
28: And I so desperately needed it to be back, because we were talking a little bit off the air and you were like, you know, as a player, preseason, it's not boring. It's your job. Like, you got to go and do it. For us, Vince, it's pretty boring, man. Like, it's like pulling teeth, especially that third game. But, man, there's importance in that third game, too. And we're going to get to this gentleman a little bit more in depth later on in the show, but Eli Heidenreich proved to me, I think, or reminded me, like, just because it's that last step in the preseason doesn't mean that it isn't an important step. Because I don't want to say he made the team based on what he did, Vince, against the Bills on Thursday night, but he certainly put together kind of like a culmination of all the work that he had throughout training, put it on display for the coaches, and I think made their decision for him.
29: Absolutely, man. I'm happy to see that he's just not some feel-good story.
28: Yeah.
29: Like, he's actually a ball player. He came here to make plays, and that's what he's continued to do.
28: Yeah, no question about that. So, getting into the 53-man roster, you know, I'm sure you've had those days where you've been nervous about that phone call, right? Getting called into the coach's office, maybe early on in your career. That 2013 season, I'm sure that you were thinking in the back of your head, or did you know that you had the team made? Were you pretty confident? Were you like, there's no way they're going to cut me? I put on too much of a show out here.
29: I didn't know at all. You
28: so
29: know,
28: the nerves were there.
29: It doesn't even matter how well you do in the preseason, because I think I ended up leading the team in tackles in the preseason. I had a pretty good preseason. Yeah. But I'll never forget that last preseason game against the Panthers. I missed. I didn't go out for field goal block. And Danny Smith, I gave up a touchdown, and I was getting cussed out by the defensive coordinator, and I didn't go out for field goal block. And Danny Smith is like, where's Vince? Where's Vince? They only had 10 people on the field. So I completely convinced myself I was getting cut. So the next day, Jarvis Jones, he's a first-round pick.
28: Right.
29: You know, he knows he's make the team. So he's going car shopping. So he wakes me up. He's like, let's go car shopping. I'm like, great. So we leave the hotel early that morning. I cut my phone off, and we're just out and about throughout the whole city. And people's trying to reach me and contact me to tell me that I made the team, but I wasn't interested. Me and Jarvis Jones out test driving Audis and Benzes.
28: Because in your head, you were thinking, I'm avoiding maybe some bad news.
29: Oh, absolutely.
28: Here, right? Trying to run away from that.
29: So our head of security, Jack Kearney, finally runs us down because he's like, yo, have you guys seen this
28: You're
29: dude?
28: On the team, man.
29: Yeah. He's like, hey, answer your phone. My agent called me like 30 times, my mom, everybody.
28: I was like, amazing.
29: I'll find out tomorrow. Maybe I get one more night at the hotel.
28: Good night's sleep, right? That's amazing. But it was good news, though. So
29: yeah, it was great news.
28: Did you buy a car to yourself after you found out?
29: Absolutely
28: that?
29: Not.
28: It's a little different first round to sixth round, right?
29: Absolutely. I was like, man, let me make some plays first.
28: And you did, absolutely. But you mentioned how you missed a special team assignment there. That's crucial for a guy like you in your shoes in 2013 and guys like in Heidenreich's shoes this year, guys that were drafted later. Like, specials is how you make the team in a lot of ways. And you ended up having to find yourself on the field for the defense during your rookie season. But I'm sure that that was a big emphasis placed on you by the coaching staff. Like, hey, if you want to make this, you got to show your worth on special teams. So that's probably why you were kind of gulping extra hard, right? It was like, oh, crap, specials is the worst thing for me to miss.
29: For sure, because usually when you come in as a low-round guy, you're not expected to be placed as a starter. You're kind of looked at as a project. And when you're a project, you got to have the special teams coach that can stand on the table and be like, yo, this guy can be very useful for us right now. He doesn't have to go on practice squad. And, you know, making Danny Smith mad is not something. You don't want to get in Danny Smith doghouse.
28: The initial 53-man roster is set for the Steelers. It's not set in stone, though. Things can happen as early as today where there can be a lot of moving parts when it comes to this. 6 p.m. on Sunday was the deadline. Vince, I think the big takeaway and the thing that everybody was kind of focused on was what they were going to do with the quarterback position. But, you know, I was doing the Mark Madden show hosting earlier or late last week on Friday, and I was just saying, I feel like it's almost a non-topic because I can see the writing on the wall. They're keeping four quarterbacks. I feel like that decision had been made for weeks in advance, and then Howard goes out there and just proves that that's the right decision for the team to make throughout the preseason games. So I was not surprised on Sunday when we officially found out that four quarterbacks were going to be on the roster. It is a little bit weirder. I think it's unique, especially for the Steelers to do that. I did see three other teams are carrying four quarterbacks as well this year, the Falcons, the Vikings, and the Eagles. So it's not like they're just a complete unicorn. But when you have two quarterbacks that show you something like Howard and Aller have, and you're desperate for the future at that position, why not hold on to four? Why not keep both of those lottery tickets in your pocket?
29: I agree with you. I think both of these guys have shown a tremendous amount of upside. I mean, Mason is Mason. You know what he's going to get, right? He's the clear cut to anything.
28: For sure.
29: Let's hope, knock on wood, nothing happened to Rodgers. But if it does, we know what Mason's capable of doing. But then you got these other two guys that are very talented, and also they're going to be building up. Why would you just let one of those talented dudes walk out of the door for nothing? I think the best thing to do is to keep four of them, keep bringing Howard and Aller up.
28: And I trust Mike McCarthy. This is his bag, right? He knows what he's doing when it comes to the quarterback position. So if he thinks that he can pull it off, that four is going to be fine, then I trust him. And if he thinks that there's something worthwhile in Will Howard to keep, because I think that was the one, right? Look, Will Howard was the guy that kind of had to make the team and force the hand to keep four quarterbacks. Because as you mentioned, Mason's Mason. He's the backup. We know what we're getting out of him. He's the number two. They confirmed that in two series in the first preseason game. Took him out. Then he didn't play another snap in the preseason. Yeah. Mike McCarthy saw what he had to see. And I even remember before that game, Vince, they were talking to Coach McCarthy at the podium, and they asked some guys that he's been impressed by throughout training camp, and unprompted, not asking about quarterbacks or any position, he brought up Mason Rudolph. And was just like, yeah, I'm surprised just to see him up close and personal. So he was set at two. Rodgers is obviously the one. Aller's your long-term project. You're not going to cut a guy you just drafted in the third round, especially by this coach. So Howard's kind of the one that had to prove it. He had some ups and downs throughout the preseason, but ultimately I think you walked away with it going, okay, he belongs in the NFL. There's at least something here that we should continue to mine.
29: Yeah, I definitely agree, man. You don't let talent walk out of your door. That's the number one thing that I've learned while playing in the NFL.
28: You can regret it fast.
29: You can regret it fast. You don't know what these guys can turn into later down the road. We've seen so many quarterbacks actually play for different teams. People let them walk out the door, and then they go out and be Super Bowl champions or play in playoff games and end up being franchise quarterbacks for other people. You know it's going to take some time to develop these dudes, especially when they actually have a new system involved. Like you heard what Mason say and the kudos he gave to the development of the quarterback position under this regime. So just imagine what he could turn into. Why would you let somebody that has that type of upside walk out of your door?
28: I completely agree. And again, McCarthy has shown an ability to mine a lot of talent out of young quarterbacks and be able to develop them. And now some of them have had better track records and better pedigree. Like Aaron Rodgers was a first round pick that he was working with, but Dak Prescott was a mid-round pick, a fourth-round pick. And yeah, Dak had established himself as a good NFL quarterback before McCarthy got there. I think Dak really took off, though, in those years that Mike McCarthy was there. So you just see it time and time again with McCarthy. If he thinks that this ball of clay is worth molding, let him mold that ball of clay. Now, I'm not going to lie, as far as like the pecking order is concerned, I think Howard will be the emergency third-string quarterback on game days, and Aller will kind of be a true redshirt. I saw a little bit more that impressed me out of Aller during the preseason than I did Howard. I was surprised that Howard looked as competent as he did, pleasantly surprised, and I'm all for him being on the roster and keeping four quarterbacks, but Aller certainly displayed some arm talent that made you realize, okay, that's why he was a five-star recruit going to Penn State. That's why he was thought of at one point as a first-round talent.
29: Without a doubt, Aller has all of the tangibles. So he has all of the things that you look for, and you're like, oh, this guy could be a stud quarterback in the NFL. But I think with the redshirt year that he's going to be given, it's also going to give him time to be able to develop the things that kept him from being a first-round quarterback.
28: How hard do you think that balancing act could be with the staff? Because you're getting Rodgers and Rudolph ready for the week, and Rudolph's a big part of that, getting Rodgers ready. And that's their primary focus. They owe that to the rest of the guys on that roster, right? The rest of the 49 guys that are on that team, you know, we're trying to win games now this year. It can't be all about the future and our quarterback in 27, 28, 29. But you have to develop Howard and Aller as well. I like that there's a little bit more of there's a bigger coaching staff right now, especially on the offensive side of the ball. Tom Arth is still there as the quarterback's coach. Brian Angelicchio, obviously, as an offensive coordinator. I think there's enough infrastructure there where like Mike McCarthy can focus on the starters for the majority of the week and game planning with his OC, and maybe quarterback coach Tom Arth can take the kids aside and work on some things with them. So that's an interesting thing to kind of keep track of for me throughout the season, because we're able to kind of forget about the young guys now, Vince. We've been talking about Howard and Aller for a month basically now, but we can kind of remove them from the equation because it's about Rodgers now and it's about the regular season. But you have to develop them. The redshirt year can't just be sitting on the sidelines and taking notes. There has to be classes that they're going to as well.
29: The number one thing that I noticed about Mike McCarthy's practice was the tremendous amount of individual time that they had compared to the last regime. And that's I think that's where the younger quarterbacks are going to get a lot of great work in. Like Aaron Rodgers' fundamentals are sound. Mason is a savvy vet. He's very fundamentally sound. I think these guys are going to take a lot of big steps when it comes to their fundamentals, their individual work, being in close proximity and listening to Mason and learning from these guys. Like I think it's great now that we're not going to be focused on them.
28: Yes.
29: Now they can kind of go back into the shadow and really
28: where
29: get into
28: belong.
29: The lab. Yeah, where they belong. They are young guys. They're unproven. They can fall back into the lab. They can take all of those individual reps that, you know, maybe Aaron Rodgers doesn't need, that Mason doesn't need. They can get those scout team reps against a very good defense. They can learn, and we're not focused on them. They can do all this stuff in the dark while we're focused on who the starter is going to be and how he's going to perform.
28: Yeah, and, you know, Rodgers loves to take every snap that he can get his hands on when it comes to practice and his prep for the week. It's just who he is. I wonder, though, if there might be like a veteran days off. Like, but you remember Ben's used to do the Ben's days on Wednesdays where Ben just wouldn't practice because he earned it. He's the veteran. And I'm sure you had some veteran days off, too, right? At some
29: I wasn't a vet guy.
28: You never did that. You never
29: got
28: that.
29: I never did it. I got to learn through. I got to play.
28: You
29: I got to see it. I got to see it.
28: Did you get the option and you were like, I'm not interested in that kind of stuff?
29: Nah, well, Mike T, he's always like, hunting dogs got to hunt. You know what I mean? He's seen how I was wired.
28: He knew.
29: So he's like, nah. Like, I got to be out there. I got to make the checks live. I got to make the adjustments live.
28: And I think where Rodgers is, too.
29: Yeah, I think so. I wouldn't feel prepared if I missed a day. And then I would use that day that I missed as an excuse in my mind, and it would drive me crazy.
28: Oh, I missed that assignment.
29: I missed that That's assignment because I didn't get that rep. I can't do it.
28: I think Rodgers is wired a very similar way as you were, and that's why it's probably tough to convince him to do this. It would help the young guys if he took a day off, though, get some reps in with some, you know, of the maybe starters or backups. But I tend to think it's going to happen like it did last year with Rodgers, where he's going to eat up most of those snaps, and any scraps that are there will go to Mason Rudolph. I like that you're as high on Rudolph as I think people should be, but really aren't. You know, a lot of the discourse when we were going through this four quarterback discussion sometimes would come back to Rudolph as the guy being the odd man out. And that's just not, I think, how the Steelers are wired ever to go into a season where your backup would have been Will Howard, an inexperienced player. Like, and a caller on the postgame show put it so well after Howard had his kind of struggle against the Jets and the two quarterbacks didn't look as well in the second preseason game. He called in when Prezuda and Williamson were on the air, and he was like, you know, I don't want to say the moment looked too big for them right now, but you could definitely tell that it was a bigger moment than their first game. Like, it was a step up for them. Imagine that in, like, November in Baltimore when, like, the division is on the line and Rodgers hurt his thumb or something like that the week before and you got to run Will Howard out of that tunnel. It feels so much safer to have someone like Mason Rudolph who's been there, done that. And that's how this team likes to operate. Every year, Vince, you know this, they're trying to win a Super Bowl. They're trying to make a playoff run. If Rodgers goes down for a couple of games, Rudolph can keep you afloat. He can, you know, go 2-2 in a month if you need to. And Rodgers comes back and he makes your push. So I've always seen the value in Mason. I think you clearly have always seen the value in Mason as well. And I'm glad that it took, as we said, Mike McCarthy, like two series to himself see the value in Mason for this team.
29: Absolutely. I mean, I just think that Mason is that steady hand. Like you said, he can come in, he can produce when you need him to produce, and the moment is not going to be too big for him. Like, the expectations aren't going to drown him. Like, Mason is a confident guy. He knows what he's here to do. Like, he's not trying to take over. He's not fooling himself anymore. He's not fooling himself. You know what I mean? Like, that luster's out of his eyes. He's just here. He's that one coworker that's been working the job for 25 years. He's like, I'd never be a manager. But you know what? It's a good job.
28: You know, his vibe's like that now. Yeah, you know. You hear him talk. Like, he definitely kind of brings that aura to the table. You know, he wanted to be a starter at one point. I mean, that was his goal. That's probably everybody's goal. But once you really have the self-awareness like he does now and accept being that backup quarterback, that's not only a great gig to have, but it's an important gig on a football team as well. I mean, that's like another coach, right? In that room.
29: It's a job in itself.
28: Yes.
29: Because you have to always be ready. You got to always be ready. It's kind of like a closer in baseball. Like, you coming in the game, you never know when you're coming in the game. You never know when they're going to call you in. You never know when you got to come in. You got to immediately get off the bench and provide instant offense, instant communication. All of these things have to be incredibly sharp. And you never know when you have to be sharp and prepare for it. Me and Charlie Batch talk about this all the time.
28: Yeah.
29: He's like, it's a great job, but when they call on you, you got to be ready to go.
28: And a big part of it, too, is getting the quarterback. It goes hand in hand with what you're saying, because this is how you stay ready. But you got to get Rodgers ready. Like, big part of it is Rudolph being a part of the game plan and making sure that Rodgers is ready to go on Sunday. And I'm not saying Howard can't do that. I'm sure he can. And in fact, a lot of people that I've talked to that are like ex-scouts and have been in tune with the process with Howard and his kind of like draft book was, this guy's a future coach one day. Like, this guy's got it between the ears. But Rudolph already done it with Rodgers last year. Like, already having that relationship established, being the backup to Rodgers. And then being a backup for as long as he has, I just think that there's a lot of value there. Like, even if Rodgers stays healthy for the entire season and you don't need to break that Mason Rudolph glass, I still think that Mason Rudolph just being in the room and being a part of the sounding board for Rodgers is comfort.
29: Yeah, and Mace is a great guy. He's a great teammate. He's a great locker room guy. He's a dude that you want around your younger players. Not only quarterbacks, but just wide receivers, running backs, coaches, everybody.
28: And that's a big thing too, Vince, is like, if this is going to work, there's got to be four great guys in that room. Because like, four is, you know, that's one bone for four dogs. That's pretty tough. But I think everybody knows. I think everybody has the self-awareness to know where they are and who they are in that room. Rodgers the starter, Rudolph's the backup. You've got Howard and Aller as the development guys. Like, no one's fooling themselves of where they stand. And I also think that they have great relationships with each other, which is so key if you're going to have a crowded room like that.
29: I also think that self-awareness is a big part of them also being able to be successful individually.
28: Yes.
29: Like, you better understand the pecking order of how this works in here. You better understand the value that you have and what you provide. And you should probably walk in that lane and stay in that lane.
28: The Steelers made their cuts yesterday. 6 p.m. on Sunday was the deadline. But they didn't just use the method of cutting players to get down to 53. A couple of trades were made. So we'll get into the big trades pulled off by the Steelers yesterday. It's Vince Williams. It's Tom Opferman. 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
28: Back here on the Steelers Blitz with Tom Opperman and Vitz Williams on Steelers Nation Radio, part of the Steelers Audio Network, talking about the Steelers whittling their rosters down from 90 players to 53 players. They have their initial 53-man roster as we speak. It was due 6 p.m. on Sunday. It's not just through method of cutting players, though, that you can get down to that 53, Vince. And a couple of trades were swung over the weekend by the Steelers front office. Let's start with Saturday. Let's go in chronological order. Saturday afternoon, early evening, Steelers first-round pick in 2023 tackle Broderick Jones is sent to Dallas along with a fourth-round pick. The Cowboys send a third-round pick and a sixth-round pick back to Pittsburgh. In fact, the sixth-round pick they sent back was the sixth-round pick the Steelers sent to Dallas when they sent George Pickens there. So the Steelers just got their own pick back there. So I guess when you look at it, it's like a third and a fourth, little pick swap there, and then Broderick Jones going to the Dallas Cowboys. It's tough to see the Steelers have to pull the plug on Broderick as early as they did. Obviously, a lot of hope and a lot of potential with a player that you trade up in the first round to get. He had all the tools coming out of Georgia. He certainly looked like a player that could be a dominating tackle. Maybe he'll find that in Dallas, and he will eventually become that one day. But it's just not going to work out here in Pittsburgh, Vince. And a tough call for the Steelers front office, but at the end of the day, if you can get anything as far as like a recoup and return of investment, any kind of value back, you got to pull the trigger on that. And that's what Omar Khan in the front office did.
29: Omar's amazing at things like this. Like, this is what Omar does. I trust every trade that Omar makes. He usually ends up finding some type of value and we getting things back. Also, I think that it just speaks volumes about maybe the health of our offensive line state right now. The fact that we didn't need Broderick or we wasn't struggling to trying to find a place to fit in there. We feel very comfortable about the guys that we have in our first round draft pick. So that's how I look at it from an optimistic standpoint.
28: Yeah, with what you said about Omar, I really do think that that is his superpower. It's just that he is able to always kind of have the books looking good. You know what I mean? Like, oh, we lost a sixth round pick. I'm going to get that back eventually. Or, okay, we'll have to use this fourth round pick, but I'm going to get a third round pick in return. And that's more valuable than a fourth round pick. And yeah, Broderick was a first round pick, but I'm still getting something here. He's always razor sharp as far as like compensation picks are concerned. And I remember he signed Jamel Dean in a certain window that allowed him to avoid the compensation formula. I mean, I'm talking about this and I know I'm in waters that I shouldn't be swimming in because it's too complicated for my brain to work. But that's how Omar's brain works. And it's a remarkable thing that he's able to do that. And he pulled that off again with the Broderick Jones thing. Another thing I want to give him credit for is, you know, he made the pick. Like, you can't ignore that. He made the pick for Broderick Jones in 2023. I think all of his other picks are slam dunks in that draft class. They're getting contracts. And Joey Porter Jr., who I think is going to get a contract soon, at the top of that list as far as an impact player is concerned. That's basically like drafting a first rounder right there because he's been awesome. But Broderick was his pick. But Vince, I think a big part of being a really good to great GM is you're going to miss sometimes, recognizing your miss and getting out of it and figuring out a way to pivot from it as opposed to just digging yourself in and entrenching yourself in a bad decision. And that's exactly what happened over the weekend. A couple of decisions that just didn't work out, misses by this front office, they corrected them.
29: And then giving himself another chance to actually go back into the draft, looking at what he did outside of the first round pick in that draft, being able to go back into it and get a third, get a sixth round pick that he gave away, giving himself another opportunity to pick up some players. So, yeah, I mean, I think Omar's fantastic at mining value where people don't seem to find value at. I think he's incredible at that.
28: And they, I don't think, make it a mystery of where Omar, Andy Weidel, this front office places their value. It's in the trenches. I mean, look at their first round picks since they've taken over. Broderick, one of them. Troy Faltanu, a tackle. Ihana Choi this past year, a tackle. Derek Harmon a couple of years ago, a defensive tackle. Like, they love the trenches. They want to build from the trenches, and they've put a lot of capital in that tackle position. One of them didn't work out, but as long as the other two do, you could have a very bright future as far as a left and a right tackle are concerned. And that's a big time, you know, key for any team to have consistent success year after year. You need a quarterback, you need a solid defense, you need other aspects, but unless you can protect that quarterback, unless you can move the defense around on that offensive line, you're not going to be consistent.
29: Absolutely, especially with a big man scarcity. People always talk about big man scarcity. Just finding big, talented, athletic people is very hard to do. These people aren't just growing on trees, you know what I mean? So when you have the opportunity to find big, talented people, especially with the way that the Steelers fancy themselves and how they play football, you know, you want to have a strong, you want to stop the run. You got to go against the Ravens. You know, you got to stop the run.
28: Got to stop Derrick Henry.
29: Got to stop Derrick Henry. You know, you want to protect the quarterback and you want to be able to run the ball. So I think this approach with attacking the trenches aggressively like Omar has done is only going to pay dividends.
28: And with Broderick, I think you always saw some flashes there. Like, I don't think that he was, you know, terrible by any stretch of the imagination. Again, he struggled to find consistency. He was on the right side then the left side. He was kind of moving back and forth. That can be tough on a younger player. But he was always a bit of a project, right? Like, you always kind of saw that this wasn't a finished product coming out of Georgia. There was always kind of that caveat to the draft pick where he could be really great, but he's not there just yet. And unfortunately, the way the Steelers tried to develop that project, it just never panned out for them. And that sucks because you still see the talent there. But then once the neck injury happened last year and that really set him behind the eight ball, they drafted another tackle in this year's draft. Dylan Cook came on strong at the end of last year. It just was too much of an uphill climb for Broderick here in Pittsburgh.
29: Yeah, the writing was kind of on the wall. I seen the Dylan Cook start playing really well, and then when they pulled out the super freak athletic tackle this year, I was like, oh, Broderick. It's like they drafted Broderick again, kind of like a better version of Broderick. They went back and they were like, oh, we missed on the hyper athletic tackle. We're just going to get another one. We're going to get another hyper-athletic tackle.
28: And he is hyper-athletic.
29: He is.
28: It looks freaky. But Broderick had those little freaky moments too as well. Hopefully that Ihana Choi can kind of put them together and be that consistent player for the Steelers. The other trade that the Steelers made over the weekend on Sunday was running back Caleb Johnson. He was taken in the third round by the Steelers in last year's draft. That was their second overall pick in the draft because, if you remember, the second round pick in 2025's draft was sent to Seattle in the DK Metcalf trade. So Caleb Johnson, their second pick, a third rounder, and boy, everything we said about Broderick Jones is true times a billion when it comes to Caleb Johnson. He struggled to even find the field, just never really gained any traction last year. Everybody remembers the gaffe on the kickoff against the Seahawks. That was a tough spot to put him in. He'd never done special teams at Iowa, and now you're asking him to do that. But that being said, you're going to make it to the NFL, you're going to have to do some things that you're uncomfortable with, and special teams is one of them. So that was a huge gaffe that kind of put him, I think, in the doghouse early on in his career. Never really got over that. Had some moments throughout this preseason, but nothing, Vince, that really made you go, yeah, you got to keep Caleb Johnson, like he's figured it out. And I also think that his outside zone preference as far as a scheme is concerned, what he ran in Iowa, that's not what they run now with Mike McCarthy. So it just wasn't going to be a good fit.
29: I don't know. He's like the mystery man to me. I couldn't figure it out. I couldn't figure out why he wasn't able to play, why he wasn't able to get on the field. I know you can say it's schematical, but when you looked at him, he was kind of direct opposite. He was a polished tool guy. Like, when you watched his film, you just seen how it was going to translate to the NFL. He had all the tools, all the traits. You got to see those things displayed at Iowa. You thought he was going to be a plug and play type of guy, and it just never worked out. It's very interesting.
28: It was a mystery because Iowa dudes are pretty good at coming out and playing. Like, they're pretty much ready. Like, Ferentz has been there for a long time coaching them, and they produce some pretty good pros and some NFL-ready pros. And then on top of that, I was so excited for the Caleb Johnson pick because that guy ran against 8-9-man boxes his entire life at Iowa, his senior season. And that's good defenses in the Big Ten. I mean, those are NFL players that he's going up against in Big Ten defenses. And Iowa themselves is no mystery of what they want to do with the football. Like, they pass the ball like 10 times a game. Like, they always run the ball. It's never easier, Vince, to go from college to the NFL. But I was joking around, like, back then on the air. I was like, maybe it will be for him. Like, maybe he'll be like, hey, these 5-6 man boxes are great. Like, this is easy running for me. And you know what I mean there? Like, it was supposed to be, you know, okay, now I have an offense that's actually a real offense that can kind of take the emphasis off of me. Not everybody's just keying on stopping me. And it just never worked out. It just, for whatever reason, could never get traction. Maybe he will in Green Bay. He's got opportunity to with what's going on with Josh Jacobs and him being suspended. There's a chance that he could get on the field. There's only three running backs there right now. None of them are really like name value guys. So best of luck to him and Broderick. But yeah, I like how you put that, a mystery with Caleb Johnson, because there's something there. And I still believe that there has to be something there. Like, he just didn't forget how to play football in a 365-day span.
29: You never know. You know what I mean? Yeah. That's how it is. I mean, the NFL is a treacherous game, and opportunities are limited. And when you have established guys like Rico and Jalen coming in, you know exactly what they're going to give you. You know exactly how they play football. You know what they're going to be able to do. There's really just no room. It's only one football. And like I said earlier, you know, Omar's going to find value where he can find value. He's going to cut. He's not afraid of cutting his losses and moving on, understanding that, you know, I can find some extra value out of this dude. And that's just kind of what happened. He kind of got caught up in the wash.
28: Yeah, and there was a very, very, very crowded running back room this year. You know, obviously Dowdle and Warren were made no matter what. Unless an injury befell them, they were making this roster. And thank God an injury didn't happen to them, because they're key players for this team. You know, Travis Homer looked like he was going to make it too, being the personal protector all throughout camp. Gets cut yesterday, but that was a crowding of the room for Caleb Johnson.

0: hard any fifth teams in the NFL. So
1: sometimes it's barely third teams.
0: It's barely third teams. Like usually the third team guys, just a special teams dude. So it gets thin. Those reps start getting thin.
1: So you're
0: looking
1: around on those practice fields at Chuck Noll, and you're like, okay, that's the third running back to go. Okay, you just called Eli. That's four. I'm five. You're going, uh-oh.
0: It's getting scarce.
1: Yes. And unfortunately for him, it didn't work out in Pittsburgh, but now he is at Green Bay. I want to talk about Heidenreich a little bit, too, since we're focused on the running back room, and maybe we'll get into a little bit of Dowdle and Warren as well, or save that for the next segment, but kudos to Eli Heidenreich for making the team. All 10 Steelers draft picks in the 2026 class this year made it. And I thought that was going to be a pretty tough feat for them to accomplish on draft day when 10 was finalized on that Saturday, the final rounds of the draft, because 10's a lot of dudes. I mean, 10 of 53 being fresh pups, rookies. But congratulations to all of them. All 10 have made the team. You know, that is an impressive feat. Eli Heidenreich, a seventh-round pick, local player, Mount Lebanon High School, went to the Naval Academy, one of those players that made the team. And I just think that you look at a guy like Eli Heidenreich, I heard a lot of people say he's like Christian McCaffrey light. Vince, I hate when people do that to players. Like when they come out of college and they're like, this guy's Christian McCaffrey. That is the most unfair thing that you could possibly do, right? Like, sure. Why would you put that bar on a player like that? Because then when he inevitably is not one of the best running backs that we've seen, people could be like, oh, disappointment. But I get the comp from the aspect of he's got receiver skills and he's got running back skills and he's got freaky athletic ability. And I think in that final preseason game against the Bills, you saw that on display. He looked like a running back. He looked like he was really comfortable in those shoes. And then when he made a couple of special teams on top of that, that's just the icing on the cake. That's all the coaches had to see probably. And I know that Mike McCarthy is a professional and he gives, you know, the time of day to everybody that's there. But these 10 dudes in 2026 were his guys, like his first crop. So there was obviously something in a guy like Heidenreich that he saw on draft day and then confirmed in himself in training camp in the preseason that made him want to keep him.
0: Yeah, I think everybody looked at this draft and was like, oh, this is a pretty good draft. Yeah. And when they got guys for exactly what they wanted that was going to fit the scheme that they wanted to fit. And that's why it didn't really surprise when all their draft guys made the roster, because they handpicked these dudes. And as everybody was looking at it, everybody kind of has a role and a purpose. Heidenreich is extremely versatile. When I see him make those special teams plays, I was like, oh, we have one. This guy's a very twitchy dude, extremely versatile. Very twitchy, extremely versatile, catches the ball well, very comfortable running the ball. He's probably going to end up being a lock because of that versatility. But then again, his draft profile was also highlighting how versatile he was. So this is just another way they've confirmed exactly the things that they were looking for when they drafted him.
1: I also thought it was very interesting that he was listed as a running back wide receiver on the depth chart. It has that kind of that slash. I'm not saying he's Cordell. I'm not trying to make him out to be that slash, but you know what I'm saying? Like, he's got two positions. He's got position flexibility. And with a guy like Mike McCarthy, who runs a very, you know, I don't want to say futuristic offense, but compared to what the offenses were the past couple of years, it does feel kind of like we're on a spaceship now and we're flying into the future with this kind of offense. A weapon like Heidenreich, I think, really intrigues them. And I don't think that that's somebody that you can expect early in the season, Vince, to get on the field as far as the offense is concerned. Maybe I'm wrong. Maybe he will. But like maybe after the bye, once that schedule starts to turn to November, December, Eli starts to get up to speed a little bit more as far as the NFL is concerned, getting those special team reps under his belt, maybe start splashing him in a little bit. Like, I would not be surprised.
0: I mean, I wouldn't be surprised if you see him early.
1: Yeah.
0: I mean, Aaron Rodgers loves a great check down. Like, Aaron Rodgers loves a check down. I think his versatility could put him on a field in third down situations early. He's very twitchy. He's a wide receiver in the backfield. Aaron Rodgers loves check downs. He's obviously going to have a role on special teams as well. I could definitely see him not being the downhill running threat as the other two running backs are. And I think he could find a way to be in there.
1: And you know what? With Warren's a good check down too.
0: Yeah.
1: But they miss that true, pure check down, like Kenny Gainwell being in Tampa Bay now, team MVP last year. That's kind of where Heidenreich, I think, more profiles as. Is that because Gainwell was he led the team in receptions last year. Like, he was kind of more of that receiving type of back. And again, I think Warren can do that. But yeah, that's probably what they're seeing out of Heidenreich. It's like, hey, we got an old quarterback here that is going to love to check it down and keep himself safe and keep things moving. If this guy, and as you mentioned, he's very twitchy, can make a 2-yard dump off in 12 yards, he's worth it to keep on this team. No offense to Travis Homer,

0: personal protector, or a Caleb Johnson who's more of just like a run downhill kind of runner.
1: Yeah, that's what I'm kind of seeing too. And I mean, he's a great option as well too. Like, I mean, knock on wood again, we don't want to say anybody's going to get hurt, but we know that Jalen has some trouble staying healthy these last couple of years. He has been dealing with some injuries.
0: No doubt.
1: So let's just say you don't want to have too much wear and tear on him, and you want to actually have him for the end game. Long we started talking about getting deep into the playoffs, or just into the playoffs, we want to have him healthy and available. Then, you know, High Rank definitely has a distinguished role that he could be good at.
0: No question about that. I think the most important thing that we found out yesterday when the rosters were finalized had nothing to do with somebody, you know, making or not making the roster. It had nothing to do with a bubble candidate, but it had something to do with somebody getting activated off of PUP. So we're going to talk about that next. Man. Vince Williams, Tom Offerman, you're listening to the Steelers Blitz on Steelers Nation Radio, all part of the Steelers Audio Network.
2: Pretty good ride as you're heading into the city right now, just seeing a few brake lights at the tunnels on the Parkway East and West. 28, you are up to speed from Aetna all the way down to the North Shore. Parkway North is clear as you're heading from 79 down to the Vets Bridge. That's about a 10-minute travel time. I'm Bonnie Diver, Total Traffic.
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10: 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You yearn for Elizabeth and Mr. Darcy to profess their undying love for one another. 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
11: Back on the Steelers Blitz, Tom Offerman and Vince Williams. I want to get into some Joey Porter Jr. talk here for the remainder of our 10 o'clock hour, Vince. I was most intrigued by what his status was going to be come 6 p.m. on Sunday when the 53-man roster was due, because Yeah, I mean, the bubble watch is fun. Like, seeing guys like Heidenreich make it, and some guys like Landon Roberts, and we'll get into that, not make it. Very surprising there. Keeping the four quarterbacks, all that stuff. But that's down the roster type of moves. Joey Porter Jr. is your number one corner, and arguably one of the most important members of your defense. And if he were to not be activated from PUP by 6 p.m., he was going to miss the first four games of the season. That's what's happening to Deshaun Elliott right now, who is on IR to start the season, not able to get off of PUP. So I was most intrigued by what they were going to do with Joey. Is this back thing really going to linger that much into we're missing the first four games? And I was extremely relieved that he was activated off of PUP, made the 53-man roster. And I don't think it's a guarantee that he plays week one yet, but it's trending in that direction. And at least we don't know for sure, Vince, that he's gone for four games, because that would have been, boy, we would have been doing segments all week about how we're going to figure out how to survive these 4 weeks without Joey Porter Jr. So at least we don't know that definitively. And I was worried that we might come Sunday, 6 p.m.
12: I would just like to get this thing behind us, to be honest with you guys. Like, just speaking from a former player, like, pay the man. Like, he's so good at what he does. You know what I mean? He's a hometown dude. He's tremendously talented. In my opinion, I think he's earned it. And if you look around the league and you see where he falls in rank compared to the other people that are also getting paid, he's right there, step in step with those guys. And to be honest with you, I don't know how you proceed without him.
11: I don't either.
12: Like, how do you replace him? What is the plan if he leaves or if he's not here?
11: I agree. That I think is the biggest worry. Everything else you said, I agree with too. I think he is in, at the very least, that top 10 cornerback range. And I think once you get to that point, Vince, you can start to ask for maybe not, you know, resetting the market type of money, but right around there as far as the salary is concerned. He deserves to ask for that much. I agree with you there. But looking at it from just the aspect of what his importance is to the Steelers this year and what he means to that team, I like the moves that they made this offseason in the secondary. I like Jamal Dean coming in and Asante Samuel Jr. coming on strong last year and then signing him again and him having a great camp and a great preseason. That's extremely encouraging. Ramsey in the slot is exciting. Eccles is an exciting player as far as a backup in that slot is concerned. He can bounce outside a little bit too. But Vince, I'm only excited about everything I just laid out if Joey's at the head of it all. If Joey Porter Jr. is the lead guy, if he's the number one shutdown corner, then I think everybody else falls into roles really nicely. If people have to kind of stretch outside of their comfort zone a little bit, if Dean has to kind of be that number one, if Samuel has to kind of be that number one, if Ramsey has to bump outside, I don't like that trickle-down effect to the secondary.
12: I definitely think Joey is the glue that holds that secondary together when you're talking about the tremendous length of all of those guys, all of our defensive backs.
11: That's an emphasis, huh, on like, this front office. They want size out there.
12: Yeah, for sure. When you're talking about the nickel formation, having Jalen Ramsey at your nickel, that guy is 6'2". Like, the amount of length, Jamel Dean, I think he's up there, too. He's tall. Joey Porter's extremely tall. The safeties are tall. They're all tall and they're rangy, but I think it all starts with the press man-to-man coverage and the lockdown ability that you get out of Joey Porter.
11: Yeah, I don't see how this secondary, honestly, can reach the levels that I expect them to without him out there. And I think people will maybe try to drum up the Asante Samuel angle because he has had a really good preseason. And I think Asante Samuel's a really good player. I think he's a really good number two. The Steelers might have found themselves, because Dean is going to be 30 years old, a couple-year contract for him, but they might have stumbled themselves into a really nice number two with Asante Samuel Jr. for 4 or 5 years now. Because when he was with the Chargers, he was a legit number two corner, towards the top as far as that number two kind of designation is concerned. Then he just had that really bad spinal injury and had to go through the surgery, had to kind of prove to the Steelers, probably to himself too, last year that I can do this still, that I can still play at the NFL, did that, checked that box, then had a full offseason to go through rehab and feel healthy, get back to himself, starting to see himself a little bit more on that field. Like, I'm really, really excited about him, and I can see why people would pivot towards him as being the guy like, hey, we can survive Joey Porter Jr. because we have Asante Samuel Jr. But again, it's just like, I just don't think that when you take guys out of that number two role for Junior or for Samuel and Dean, if you move Ramsey to the outside, if you take them out of what I think they're best suited to do, I think that that secondary wouldn't fall apart, but it's just not going to be as effective as you want it to be. And there's some teams, one of them in this division, with some really strong receivers like Chase and Higgins that they'll pick you apart if you don't have your secondary up to the level that it needs to be at.
12: Definitely. I'm not surprised by Asante, man. He's a Florida State Seminole. I knew that guy was a warrior. I knew he was a warrior. He was going to be able to battle back from that injury. His terrific pedigree. His dad's an amazing cornerback as well.
11: No doubt. Should
12: for sure be.
11: Even though he was a Patriot, but it's okay.
12: He should for sure be in the Hall of Fame. That guy has tremendous amount of toughness. But yeah,
11: Playoff performer too, Asante Senior.
12: Absolutely. I just think that when you look at where we are and we're when you call yourself a Super Bowl contending type of team, and that's what you want to be, division winner, trying to run it back again,
11: the Steelers
12: are right there at it. You're going to need somebody, a superstar type cornerback, and I think Joey Porter Jr. is that guy.
11: I agree with you, and I also think that this is an organization that has been trying to find that corner for a while via the draft, and it has not worked out. And they've taken the swings and they've missed. They went out and they got Joe Hayden, and that worked for a few years. He still had some left in the tank being that number one guy from Cleveland. But you weren't ever to like find that guy via the draft until Joey Porter Jr. And on top of that, he's a legacy. And you got Joey Sr. as well. And like you've got the pictures of Joey Porter Jr. as a kid with Mike Tomlin on the field, like holding up the Lombardi Trophy. Like this guy's been around forever. Name means a lot to the Steelers organization. But all of that is just like fluff, to be honest with you. All that really matters is the play on the field, and he is a top-tier corner on the field. So I hope that this deal gets done too. But again, a great, great sense of relief seeing him activated from the PUP list and the fact that he won't be missing those games. Unfortunately, though, as we mentioned, Deshaun Elliott will be missing the first four games of the season. He missed a lot of last year too, Vince. So this is kind of becoming an injury problem with Deshaun Elliott right now. Great player when he's available. I thought that his first year in Pittsburgh, arguably, Minka's a really good player, but Deshaun arguably was the better safety that year. And now you're just going to be unavailable. He's going to be unavailable once again. Brisker hasn't practiced much because he's been dealing with injuries. Secondary in that safety room is starting to make you a little queasy, isn't it?
12: It is, especially considering where we started this at. We thought Deshaun was coming back. He was getting over the injuries. We were bringing in Brisker, hometown hero.
11: Secondary is going to be the strength.
12: We were looking one of the strengths. This is going to be a unit that's going to be dynamite with their playmaking and their physicality back there. But now it's starting to kind of look a little shaky. And Deshaun's one of my favorite players. You know what I mean? He's a dude. I mean, I was on the coaching staff that first year he came in, and he was like a lightning rod. He had so much leadership.
11: No doubt.
12: So much physicality, being able to make plays on the ball. Man, he just reminds me of everything that you want in a Steelers DB historically, like physical, downhill, playmaker. That's what we've been looking for. So, I mean, it's terrible he's not going to be able to start the season with us. I hope he comes back and he gets over this little injury bug that he's been having lately.
11: Yeah, I hope so, too. Rayshon Jenkins, a veteran, made the team, and Robert Spears Jennings, a rookie, part of this 2026 class, made the team as well. So I think Rayshon Jenkins will probably have to play a little bit as a quote-unquote starter. I'm very curious to find out, Vince, when they go into base defense, if Ramsey's going to slide back into that safety spot. Like, I find it hard to believe that Ramsey would come off the field, you know what I mean? And then wait until the nickel package to go in as the slot corner. So I think he'll slide back into safety, and you'll have Brisker, hopefully, healthy enough by week one, and Ramsey for base. Then Jenkins will come on the field when they go into their nickel and their dime package, and he'll be out there. And that's what I think would have happened with Brisker. Like, I think that's how they would have treated him if Elliott was healthy. But I'm really curious to see how they decide to go about that. Jenkins is a good chess piece to have being a veteran. Like if it was Robert Spears Jennings as they would have to rely on this, I think they'd be a little bit more uneasy having to throw him out there in that role, like a sink or swim kind of moment. But with Rayshon Jenkins, I think they'll probably be comfortable weathering the storm. It honestly might be the biggest key if Brisker can get back and healthy. Like if Brisker cannot get back and healthy for week one, Vince, you might want to be looking at free agents or a trade or something like that. That's how thin it is.
12: I mean, that is the benefit of having a Jalen Ramsey on your team, a savvy veteran guy like that can play multiple positions.
11: Around,
12: he can move around. He's smart enough. He can help. He's a communicator on the field. He'll be able to get guys in position to be able to help him move around and make those plays. So it gives you a little bit of confidence there. But
11: they had to do that last year. They had to move him back to safety.
12: They did have to do it. And actually, it worked out. It wasn't horrible for us. But, man, you really want to see Brisker be able to go out there and play and be healthy.
11: And I think you want to see Ramsey at the line of scrimmage too. Like I think that's where he really can affect the game.
12: I really want to see him at that big nickel. Jalen Ramsey at the big nickel is so exciting to me. because of his versatility and his physicality at a lot of scrimmage. He's like half a corner, half a safety, half outside linebacker. I know that's more than, that's over.
11: You went 150% there, right?
12: He's 150%.
11: That's all right. He's 150% type of player. And yeah. I agree with you. Like, it's hard to make a corner strictly out. Like, he's going to the Hall of Fame one day, I think. Strictly outside cornerback. He was one of the best. Maybe the best in the league at one point. Like, number one lockdown guy. It's rare to also have the physicality that he has, where he can go to safety, and then he can also play in that big nickel. But who am I talking to? He's a Florida State guy, so he knows that Jalen Ramsey's bringing that physicality.
12: It's kind of what we do down there, baby.
11: He played safety at Florida State, too.
12: He played corner, too.
11: It was everywhere, all over the field.
12: Yeah,
11: I mean, all-time great, for sure. So I'm excited to see Ramsey in that big nickel, in that slot role. Worry that it takes away from that a little bit in the first four games of the season if Brisker can't get healthy and if you need to have Ramsey help you out in that back end a little bit.
12: Definitely got some questions that need to be answered.
11: Big time.
12: Definitely got some questions.
11: And we didn't really get to see Ramsey in the preseason either. Like, we didn't get confirmation of where he's going to be lining up.
12: Yeah, but I think that's good. Yeah. Let's keep it a mystery. I mean, I want to be pleasantly surprised. Yeah, right? He doesn't need reps. He doesn't need to see that. I don't need to see Jalen Ramsey blitzing off the edge and sacking a third-string Green Bay quarterback. I don't need to see that.
11: I need to see that week one sacking Tua.
12: Absolutely.
11: Yeah. All right, when we come back, we're going to get into some of the surprises that happened as far as this 53-man roster is concerned, including some that happened in a room that Vince Williams used to roam himself one day. So that's next. It's Vince, it's Tom, it's the Steelers Blitz on Steelers Nation Radio, part of the Steelers Audio Network.
13: Not too bad of a ride right now. A little slow at the Parkway East and West at the tunnels on 28. 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I'm Bonnie Diver, Total Traffic.
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0: Tom Offerman and Vince Williams on our inaugural sale of the Steelers Blitz here, the new version. Happy to have Vince Williams aboard now. Let's talk about the inside linebackers. That's your forte. You used to prowl those rooms back in your time at Florida State and on the Pittsburgh Steelers. It's a little light this year as far as the inside backing room is concerned. They keep four on the active roster: Holcomb, Peyton Wilson, Patrick Queen, and then Carson Bruner. A little bit more of a special teams kind of guy, though, with Carson Bruner. So, Vince, we were talking off the air a little bit before the show, and you were saying it's really almost like three guys that you have as far as your inside backers are concerned. Maybe they think it's time to put a little bit more on Bruner's plate as far as like playing in the actual defense is concerned. I don't know, but it's a very important position to have really only three established defensive players at.
1: I think we're going to see a lot more of these exotic fronts and exotic linebacker plays with Herbig coming off of the bench and actually prowling around the middle of the field, being an additional rusher, being an additional linebacker in there. So I think he's going to kind of be a half-type player.
0: I think that signals that for sure. And when you give him $25 million a year, you got to find a way to put him on the field.
1: You got to justify that, right? And he's justified it by just in his play.
0: Yeah, you know for sure.
1: And I think he does a great job rushing over guards. He's very versatile. I think he's a smart enough player. He has great instincts. I mean, coming out of college, everybody thought he was going to transition into a middle linebacker. They thought he was going to be off-ball linebacker. And I mean, if you look at our across state Philadelphia Eagles, look what they did with Zach Ron. Like, that dude is an off-the-ball guy. He was playing on the line of scrimmage his entire life. Then he just moved back to middle linebacker.
0: Came all pro.
1: Yeah, that type of versatility is very valuable. Not saying that we're going to use Herbig like that all the time, but I'm just saying that the versatility that we have in him leads me to believe that we don't need to be as deep at the middle linebacker position.
0: I think you're reading that the right way. I think that that is what they have in mind. I think that that's why they were comfortable going as light as they did in that room. But I think the biggest surprise of cutdown day was Alandon Roberts for me. As far as guys that were cut, it just seemed like they brought him in a few weeks ago and got a little bit more physicality as far as that room was concerned. You saw reports like the first training camp practice that Roberts was a part of, like he brought up the energy and brought that physicality to the table. And I was just a little surprised to see that he was not able to make the team. Now, he's a vested veteran, so he does not have to clear waivers if the Steelers do want to bring him back. So there is a little bit of an avenue for him to make it back to the Steelers before week one even starts. But that was the one to me that I looked at and was kind of just like, that's a little bit of an eyebrow raiser. I thought Roberts was about as safe as you could be. Malik Harrison, who also got cut, I thought that writing was on the wall for him when they brought Roberts in. But I was surprised to see both of them get let go. Those are more of like your thumping kind of profile inside linebackers, your stop the run kind of guys.
1: Yeah, I was surprised about that too, but I think Holcomb's fantastic against the run as well. I think Holcomb does a great job against the run. I was surprised with Elandon because, like I said, they brought him in. They knew exactly what they were getting when they brought him in. They brought him in for a purpose. So for him to just come in for a quick cup of coffee and make an exit was a little confusing to me. Mm-hmm. I thought that his relationship and already knowing the defense, coming over from the Raiders, playing for the Raiders, having success over there, and then coming in, I thought, you know, when you go pick up veteran dudes, you know exactly what you're doing. You're trying to kind of check a box.
0: Yes.
1: And I thought he was kind of, you know, square peg, square hole. But maybe he'll come back. Maybe he'll make it back.
0: I think he might. And the familiarity with Patrick Graham's defense was what I thought the big draw was, like you were saying, when they brought him in. Not only was he familiar with having that Steelers logo on the side of his helmet, he played for Patrick Graham last year. So he can help some guys, you know, get up to speed as far as that defense is concerned and implementing that defense. So we'll keep an eye on Alandon Roberts. You know, when I say that they, you know, were more of the thumpers and the downhill guys and the stop the run guys and Harrison and Roberts, you rightfully pointed out, you know, Holcomb can stop the run too. And I'm not trying to say Queen and Wilson can't either. I think a big thing that will be going in the inside linebacker's favor this year is the improved play on the defensive line in front of them. And I don't have to tell you this, man. Like, you got to keep your inside backers clean. Like, you can't have 300-pound dudes getting to the second level and you have to fight them off every single time. It's just not going to work. You're just not going to be able to be free to make the tackles, to be able to cover guys, tight ends, running backs out of the backfield. So up front, I think they're a lot better. And I think they're going to be able to keep the second level cleaner.
1: I definitely think that's going to be a big part of it. And when I say a run-stopping guy, I don't mean that Patrick Queen and, you know, Wilson can't stop the run. Mm-hmm. I'm just saying their body type's not built for that. They're built for speed. They're sideline to sideline guys. Side
0: coverage guys.
1: I think they are physical when they have to make tackles. They do hit running backs. They do have aggressive, but they're just not those sturdy, thicker-bodied dudes. Like when you look at Atlanta Robinson and Malik, these guys are just thicker, sturdier body guys. But definitely with the added size that we have at the defensive line, if we can keep everybody healthy and keep those dudes covered up, especially in base personnel, that's going to pay crazy dividends because you can actually now get sideline to sideline. You can actually get the speed.
0: You're free
1: to run around at the linebacker level and at the second level.
0: Yeah, I thought that was a big problem for the team last year, and I thought that that forced Wilson and Queen to absorb a lot of criticism. And maybe they deserved some of the criticism, but it was tough for them to make the plays that they're supposed to make because they weren't being kept clean. And I just look at the way that they have addressed this defensive line this year, and I'm putting a lot of my eggs in that basket, Vince. You'll find that out over these next couple weeks, over these next couple months doing this show. Like, I think the defensive line, the front, by the end of the year, could be the best unit on the team. Like, every year, I feel like we go into the Steelers season, and it's just like, and rightfully so lately, it's been edge rushers, outside linebackers. That's kind of our, especially on the defense, that's our unit. You got TJ, obviously, setting sack records, winning DPOYs. Highsmith's unbelievable. Herbig comes in, he's great. And you've had other great players as well. But I think this year, we might, by the end of the season, transition to looking at that front. Hayward, Benton, YA Black, Harmon, Sebastian Joseph Day, as the real best unit for this team and kind of like what's driving the bus when it comes to the defensive side of the ball. And I think that that trickles down to inside backers like we're talking about. The pressure you get on the quarterback helps your secondary. Don't have to cover as much. And if there's a lot of pressure coming from the interior, that's going to help your edge guys get home as well. So I think that what you see as far as that defensive line is concerned, it's extremely exciting as far as this season.
1: Considering how much they've invested in those guys, we would expect it to be like that.
0: You needed
1: that.
0: To come through.
1: We needed that investment to pay off. I expect these dudes to go out there and ball out. I'm really excited to see Benton not play at the nose. That's what I'm probably most excited about when in terms of defensive line play, just not edges, but interior D-line. I'm interested to see how well he performs when he doesn't have to be in the nose. I always thought he would be a better run defender outside of the nose. Not that he didn't have the mass or the anchor to be able to play it, but I just thought his quickness and his twitchiness would play better out of the 4-eye and out of the 3 technique. And he can actually get into the B-gap and penetrate more. He doesn't have to be absorb as many double teams. He can get those one-on-ones and play in the 3 tech, play in the 4-eye.
0: I completely agree, and I think we saw that last year too. Like when Harmon was hurt, he had to play into that nose role a little bit, Benton, and he wasn't as effective. And then Harmon comes back and you bump Benton more into that 3 technique on the outside, and he looked a lot better and he was making plays. I think that they have true noses this year now, because Harmon's not a nose either. I think Harmon needs to be a little bit more into that Benton role as well. But YA Black is.
1: Yeah.
0: He's a nose. And I think Sebastian Joseph Day, who they brought in, is nose capable as well. I also think this Gabe Rubio dude who made the team, maybe not this year, but eventually is going to profile as a nose. I mean, Vince, I saw when they had Black and Rubio on the field, I think it was either the Jets game or one of the early preseason games, someone was like, that's like 800 pounds of mass right now on the front for the Steelers. So I think that they have been lacking as far as true noses are. And true nose is tough. Like, you say true nose, and I think in Pittsburgh, people go to the big snack, right? And they think of Casey. That doesn't exist anymore. The Hamptons aren't a thing anymore. But a true nose as far as the modern football is concerned, that's your YA Blacks, Sebastian Joseph Days, a Gabe Rubio eventually. So I'm glad that they have those guys on the roster now. They're better suited at that position. And I think you're right. It'll help Harmon. It'll help Benton in particular be more in their natural position and they can make more plays.
1: Yeah, you just really want a guy that's content with eating those double teams and just plug and play. He's there to play the run whenever you don't have to play sub package defense. Like whenever you're going to go to base, you know, teams are going to go to base. They're going to play action pass you or they want to pound the ball. You want that guy who can just step in there and that you know for a fact he's going to dominate the A-gap to A-gap. He's going to go in there. He knows exactly what his job is. He's not trying to penetrate and get up the field. He's there to just crush gaps and eat blocks.
0: That's a tough mindset to have, don't you think? It has to be.
1: It's incredibly unselfish.
0: Yes, you have to be. You have to be maybe the most unselfish player on the defense because guys are eating off of your plate. But at the same time, I'm sure you get your just desserts in the film room, right? Like that's when the coaches start to praise you. And anybody who's worth their while in that deep, like you make a big play, but you know that your guy up front ate 3 guys up for you to make the play. You're tapping him on the helmet, right? You're letting him know you better be, or else the team's just not going to work.
1: I played with Tyson Alualu, and he always had great Secret Santas for the Pittsburgh Steelers. As long as we ever played with him, he always had the best Christmas gifts.
0: Okay,
1: because how dominant he was at nose guard, like everybody appreciated him. Like, he created so many.
0: You made it worth his while.
1: Everybody did. He created so many one-on-ones for people that everybody loved Tyson. He was amazing at that. Completely unselfish dude. Loved everything about his job, and everybody loved him for doing
0: it. So you get it back. Like, you get it back. If you're able to be that unselfish on the field and maybe sacrifice a play here or there for somebody else, you'll get it back in the Secret Santa, apparently.
1: Gotta have those incentives, man.
0: You do. And that's, hey, it's the ultimate team sport. I mean, you need all 53 to win the Super Bowl. It's not like a LeBron James can go out there and win. I mean, like, sure, you can have Patrick Mahomes and go pretty far in the playoffs, but if you don't have a defense around him, if you don't have wide receivers and everybody else pulling on that same rope, it ain't gonna work out. And that's a big pull on the same rope type of position is those nose tackles. I'm really excited to see how they shake out this year. This Gabe Rubio dude, too, we have a second and we're talking about him. Talk about, we gave Heidenreich his due earlier in the show. Like, what an impressive feat for him to make this team.
1: Man, I was watching his film and I'm like, man, what a steal. What a steal. And he was just dominating the run game. He was like a tree stump out there. And I'm like, look at this. We found another one. Like, this is what the Steelers do amazingly. We found a dude. He has a distinguishing characteristic, and we're going to let him highlight it, and he's going to go out there and dominate it. We're all going to praise him for it. Like, that's the type of find that you want to find. Yes. Like, you want to find people like that with those distinguishing characteristics that you can highlight, and you can put them in immediate positions to be successful.
0: I'll never forget it for years now. Like, I'll remember this forever. I'm doing draft coverage for Steelers Audio Network, Steelers Nation Radio, and we're right outside the war room for the Steelers. Like, right on, like, the I don't know what, where Mike Tomlin used to give his press conferences. There's like a little lobby, and we would just be out there on a table and we'd be doing the broadcast. And it's Saturday, so it's late in the draft, and we're getting through our wall-to-wall coverage, and Gabe Rubio gets picked. And so we got like guys like Matt Williamson there, and like former scouts and people that are really plugged in, and they're looking through like all their notes and stuff like that. And they're like, I don't know who Gabe Rubio is. And a couple beat writers come out of their room, and we're like, you hear anything about this guy? And they're like, I don't know anybody about it. Go to NFL.com. They don't even have his picture listed, Vince. It's a gray silhouette of Gabe Rubio. Who is this guy? Like, did we just make a name up and send it into the podium to get selected? And then I think that, you know, a story like that and him being that true nameless gray face on draft day is such a, like, good origin story, right, for a player that then becomes an actual member of the Steelers and a contributor for years to come. Like, we're going to be laughing about that for years to come when he's your starting nose in 5 years.
1: What's more Steeler than that, right? Like, we talk about nameless gray faces. This guy is actual.
0: He literally was one.
1: Nameless gray face.
0: Literally. And he went to Notre Dame.
1: Like, he's not even going to have a real face archetype on Madden. It's going to be some random generator.
0: It's not even going to look like him.
1: Man, that's amazing, man. I love stories like that.
0: And it's not like he went to some just like random school in the middle of nowhere. He was at Notre Dame for like 5 years, like most on the map schools you can be at. So it's a great start, great origin story for Rubio. And he's already exceeded expectations by making this team. I mean, if you don't even have your picture on NFL.com and then you make the NFL roster and the initial 53, you were showing something and you illustrated that, like, on film, he popped and he can stop the run. And I don't think he'll play much this year. Knock on wood, hopefully not, because he's your sixth or seventh guy. But if he has to, I think he holds his own. Like, he's an impressive, impressive dude.
1: Yeah, I think we're just bolstering the ranks for that defensive line, too. We say this every year.
0: That's what Andy
1: Cam, don't hate me for this, Cam, but Cam Hayward cannot be your best defensive lineman forever. Like, what do they say?
0: Think.
1: The LeBron thing. He's 45. So
0: we think he can't be.
1: We think he can't.
0: Every year, Vince, I come into the season, I'm like, this is the year that Cam is probably going to take a step back just naturally. And then he's an all pro. And I'm like, I'm just not doing it this year. He's all pro, whatever. One thing that has to be true, though, Vince, is that they got to take snaps off his plate. He led all defensive tackles last year in snaps at his age. That's absurd. You can't have that happen. You need to be able to eat into that snap count a little bit.
1: Yeah, and I think by having the depth behind them. Yeah. And you want quality depth. People always talk about depth, but you got to actually have people that can go out there and perform and play the role that you want them to play. You can't just put a guy out there and say, oh, we have depth, but this guy isn't capable of doing what you need to be able to do. So I think acquiring talented dudes that can specialize and do exactly what you need them to do is super critical.
0: When Vince and I come back, we're going to talk about some of the things that we didn't get a chance to see in the preseason or in training camp that we're very curious about when it comes to the start of the season. Some other NFL news as well, as far as cut down days for other teams and a return of a very prominent NFL player to the team's fold. When we come back, we'll get into all of that on what is remaining on the Steelers Blitz on Steelers Nation Radio, part of the Steelers Audio Network.
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10: It's going to be cloudy to partly cloudy today, high in the upper 80s. Cloudy skies tonight, then partly cloudy overnight, dropping to 72. Mix of sun and clouds tomorrow. Can't rule out a stray shower or thunderstorm. High, close to 90.
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0: Tom Opperman and Vince Williams on the Steelers Blitz. Steelers Nation Radio, part of the Steelers Audio Network. We saw a lot during this training camp, during this preseason. A lot to like out of the Pittsburgh Steelers. Saw some new wrinkles with the Mike McCarthy offense. Saw some new stuff with the Patrick Graham defense. But Vince, one thing we did not see is Aaron Rodgers, and we didn't see him play with his new weaponry that was acquired this season. Michael Pittman Jr. was dealing with injury throughout the training camp and preseason part of the season, so he wasn't able to participate in any of the games. DK Metcalf, same deal, wasn't able to participate in any of the games. Not only did they not get any game time with Rodgers, but due to those injuries, not that much practice time either. Now, this is Aaron Rodgers, this is DK Metcalf, this is Michael Pittman. They know what time it is. They're going to be ready to go week one. But getting that chemistry together, getting, you know, kind of that ESP nature of quarterback and your top receivers, they have been missing a chance to do that. They've been missing practice time. And hopefully, now that everybody's healthy, this two-week buildup that we have before Atlanta, they can really kind of maybe cram for the test, if you will, and kind of expedite some of that chemistry.
1: I'm not concerned. Nah. We know who Michael Pittman is. We know who DK is. We know who Aaron Rodgers is. These guys are established stars in our league, and we know exactly who they are and what they're capable of doing. The system isn't going to change too much from Aaron Rodgers. He knows exactly what he has going on. He's an elder statesman of the game. He knows what's going on. And to be honest with you, I just think that they're ready. They're primed. I mean, not that they haven't had a lot of time playing together, but I think from a mentality standpoint, they all have the same expectations of what they want this to look like. It's a very clear vision of how this offense is going to operate. And I think that was the most important part, the division of labor. Who's going to be doing what?
0: And kind of along those lines with it being, you know, there's going to be more division of labor because Mike McCarthy loves to be an 11 personnel. So there's going to be a lot more skilled players on the field. But on top of that, there's better skilled players on the field than there were last year. They did a good job in the front office addressing the problems that they had in that wide receiver room. I have to imagine that DK Metcalf's got to be one of the more excited players on that offensive side of the ball. He was just, you know, trying to push a sled uphill last year every single game, getting doubles, triple teams. Like, it was tough for him, and there was no one that was taking any attention away from him. You get Adam Thielen, you get Marquez Valdes-Scantling in. I mean, at their age, teams just aren't worried about them anymore like they might have used to be worried about them. They're going to single cover those guys. Now you have to pay attention to Michael Pittman Jr. There isn't, you know, a world where you can treat him the same way you treated some of the Steelers receivers last year and expect to get away with it. So there's going to be attention taken away from DK Metcalf, and I think that's going to pay off big time. And I'm sure he's excited to finally be able to breathe out there a little bit because they did not do a good job of helping him out last year.
1: Well, he was getting bracketed, like, you know,
0: every game.
1: They want to put him on the backside, but now you actually have somebody that's versatile enough to go and play the backside. He can take a little pressure off the X. You can put him at the Z. You can move DK around. You can move Michael Pittman around. He's an established chain mover in this league. You can put him inside. He'll be able to force people to constrict the defense. We'll pull a safety down to the front side so you won't be able to double and bracket DK on the backside. That'll be able to open up some down the field plays.
0: Yes.
1: On third down, because you'll have a dude that actually is going to take attention in the middle of the field on third down because he can move the chains. And I think he's super excited about it.
0: First Ravens game last year in Baltimore, the Ravens kind of committed a self-inflicted wound and did not bracket DK right off the bat. I don't know if you remember this, but they pressed him right at the line of scrimmage. Rodgers checked into a play that sent DK down the field, had like a 40, 50-yard gain right away, right off the bat. That, again, was more of an unforced error by the Ravens. I don't think that they needed to single him up and press him up. I think they should have bracketed him, and then they adjusted and did that for the rest of the game. But that's just not a given anymore this year, where you can just, like, you know, crack open the game plan on a Tuesday if you're on the defensive staff for the opposing team and say, all right, step one, bracket DK. That's what we're doing all game long. It's just not going to be as easy as it was for opposing defenses to play against the Steelers in this wide receiver core.
1: Absolutely. Giving Aaron Rodgers more weapons is always going to be a good thing.
0: And I think that that's why, if you want to have optimism that he can be better, even better at age 42 going on 43 than he was last year, which is tough. It's a tough sell. I mean, you're that old. It's tough to think that you'd be even better. That's where you have to make your sell, is that the weapons around him are better and the offense that he is in overall is better. We talked about how you're not worried about Michael Pittman, DK Metcalf. Those are veterans. They know what to do. Rodgers is going to have trust in those guys. I think it's fair to say, though, Vince, that Rodgers has had trust issues is a harsh way to put it, but you need to earn his trust if you're a rookie. If you're somebody that he hasn't worked with or you haven't been in the league for a while, you need to earn his trust quickly. I'm really excited to see how quickly Jeremy Bernard can earn that trust, because the topic of this segment was like things we hadn't seen in the preseason. We saw a lot of Jeremy Bernard in the preseason, and I was very impressed with what we saw out of Jeremy Bernard. I'm not ready to write Roman Wilson off completely as your number three wide receiver, but Jeremy Bernard flashed a lot more in the games than Roman Wilson did. And when he has the ball in his hands after the catch, it looked real smooth out there.
1: I would just say, I think Jeremy Bernard's just a dog. That's how I would explain him. Like, man,
0: He runs that way.
1: You can just tell. I was watching off. I mean, I was just glued into his Instagram all offseason and how hard he was working. Like, the guy was posting 18 videos a day. He has a tremendous amount of work ethic, extremely high football character. And I always root for guys like that. And that's going to also be enduring to a 42-year-old veteran quarterback. Wants to see a guy that loves to work. Wants to see a guy that wants it really bad. And it's evident. Like, you can see him. He's just chomping at the bit, trying to get as much as he can get. And I think that's going to help. That's going to actually pay dividends to trying to get Aaron Rodgers to trust him. I think that's going to fuel that relationship when he sees that work ethic and what he can do with the ball after the catch. Another check down dump type of guy.
0: All of his plays, big plays in the preseason, came from quick hitters. Just like the touchdown in the last game against the Bills. Will Howard just swung that thing out there to him, and then Jeremy Bernard did the rest. Put a guy in the dirt and walked right into the end zone. That's his bread and butter. And everything you said there is why Aaron Rodgers, it would be in his best interest to maybe get over some of the trust issues, if you will, that he would have with a rookie, because Jeremy Bernard can bring so much to the table that helps out a quarterback like him. That the easy, quick hitters, you're going to turn this 2-yard pass into a 12, 15-yard gain. I was maybe most impressed out of what I saw from Bernard than anybody in this preseason. I was so eager to see him look good enough to make you think he could be that wide receiver 3 right away. I think he even exceeded those expectations. Like, I don't think it's a question that he should be your number 3 option as far as the receivers are concerned. And no offense to Roman Wilson, who, again, I hope has a really good year this year for the Steelers as he made the team. But I see the ceiling on Jeremy Bernard to be a lot higher than Roman Wilson as well.
1: I think Roman will have his spots. I think he'll have his places. I think you can never have enough. I think good weapons are just hard to come by in a National Football League, and you can never have enough arrows in your quiver.
0: Well, as we were talking about, too, like, with McCarthy being 11 personnel, having 3 receivers on the field a lot, 4 receivers on the field, like, Roman's going to have to contribute. I mean, being the number 4 receiver in this offense is different from last year's offense. Like, you're much more involved as a 4, a 5 with McCarthy and Angelicchio than you were with Tomlin and Arthur Smith.
1: Definitely. Absolutely. Like, all these guys are going to have to contribute.
0: Big time.
1: Like, it's wide open, which is what we want to see. That's what we've been asking for. So, I mean, just give us what we're looking for. Give the coaching staff what they're looking for. Go out there, make explosive plays, and everybody will be happy. It's enough. I generally feel like, you know, people always say it's not enough football to go around, but the Pittsburgh Steelers find themselves in an interesting predicament where there actually is enough football to go around, and we're actually looking for more people to contribute. It's, yes. It's wide open, which is what we wanted to be.
0: We need
1: more people to get the ball. So you have a tremendous opportunity to go get it, Roman. I think you should take advantage of it.
0: And one of those guys that you need to get the ball more is Pat Freiermuth. I think that Freiermuth is the potential to be a game-breaking type of tight end. Maybe not to the level of like a Kelsey or like a Kittle or like Andrews. Like, I don't think he's in that tier, but I think he might be at the tier right below that. And Pat's been in the league for a while now. He's on his second contract. I always say with Freiermuth, he's kind of the outlier for me as far as this is concerned. Once a player's in like his fourth, fifth year, like he is, and you're just not getting that much traction, you start to say, is it just not going to happen for that player? And you hear people say, well, coach this and quarterback that, and you go, it's kind of getting to be excusey. But I think the excuses are valid when it comes to Pat Freiermuth. I've always thought that he's been in a tough spot quarterback-wise. Rookie year is Ben Roethlisberger's final year. Then it's turmoil from that point on. Finally catches on with Aaron Rodgers. Now, for the first time since Roethlisberger's final season, you have the same starting quarterback in back-to-back years this year. So he finally has some consistency with his quarterback position. And I think he's finally in an offense, a scheme, that is going to be able to accentuate a lot of what he can bring to the table. And I think that the scheme in prior regimes were lacking a bit when it came to helping Pat Freiermuth out. So again, I don't want to be the guy that's like, I'm going to make a ton of excuses for Pat Freiermuth right now, but I think they're valid excuses. And I think that it's more on how the player has been used to this point than the player's skill set himself.
1: I mean, I'll sit here and I'll make excuses for Pat. I'm a big Pat fan. I'll die on that hill. I think that everyone was enamored with Mount Washington's ability. Mm-hmm. So he got the nod. And then Arthur Smith had a love affair with Jonnu Smith.
0: That's the big one.
1: It's like, are we not going to talk about this? Like, I don't think we talk about this enough. I don't know why Pat wasn't even in the competition.
0: He was getting third most snaps sometimes.
1: I know. That's why I'm like, man, this is crazy to me. I think now he's actually back –

0: equation after he did not do good things last year and was dropping some passes. That's what made you scratch your head a lot. And that's, I think, was the biggest error when it came to the handling of Pat Freiermuth. And now that Jonnu's out of the equation, I think it's clearly Pat Freiermuth's tight end room. Darnell is kind of a nice, you know, run blocking piece, can catch a couple of passes here and there. But we have said for so many years, or at least I have, like, maybe Pat Freiermuth can be the number two wide receiver as the team looks for a number two. Well, now they actually have a number two wide receiver in Michael Pittman Jr. Maybe organically, though, at the end of the year, we look at the stats and Pat Freiermuth is second in the team in catches and has like 900 yards and just almost naturally becomes that second option.
1: He's definitely capable of being that type of person. Definitely capable.
0: I think so as well. One last thing that I was hoping to see a little bit more of when it came to the preseason that we didn't was more quality out of the offensive line and maybe more play out of the offensive line in general. Vince, were you surprised at all in the last preseason game that they went with kind of the backup offensive line? You had Broderick Jones start, who's now not even here anymore. Ihonatour came in as well and spelled him and played a lot. And Dunker played a lot of snaps. Like, it seemed like they gave the night off for their starters. And hey, Coach McCarthy's more in tune with what his team needs than I am. But I was thinking going into that game, I would have liked to seen like the Frazier and Fatanu and Anderson and McCormick play at least a series or two just to kind of keep that continuity building.
1: I don't know. I feel like now I would like to say that I'm kind of an old head, but I'm kind of hip to the new age type of thing and keeping your players fresh. I mean, we've struggled.
0: Well, that was clearly McCarthy's emphasis.
1: We've struggled mightily. We always trickle to a slow crawl at the end of seasons where everybody's always banged up and we're just trying to find a guy or the next dude. And we're always so stricken with injuries. I mean, everybody in the NFL is,
0: but maybe trace that back to being a little more intense early.
1: Maybe. I just think it's a new way to do things and we wanted something new. And Coach Mike has been providing something new for us. So I'm fully committed to it. I'm leaning all the way into it. Keep them fresh. Let's see how it goes. They'll develop continuity. They're going to play together. They practice together a lot. Like I said, the limited amount of downtime that they have in practices was the number one thing that stuck out to me that I got to see. These guys are constantly working all the time. They don't sit down or they don't stop practicing at practice. While the defense is practicing, the offense is over there participating in some type of offensive drill, some type of individual drill. They're constantly working the entire time. There's no downtime. I think they already are establishing this continuity, and if they continue that level of practice, then they'll have that going straight into the season.
0: When Vince and I come back, there's some other NFL nuggets that we want to get our thoughts on. Aaron Donald coming back to the LA Rams, so we'll touch on that. Some other players who made their 53-man rosters that were a bit of a surprise. That's on the way next. It's Vince Williams. It's Tom Opperman. It's the Steelers Blitz on Steelers Nation Radio, part of the Steelers Audio Network.
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12: Final few moments here on the inaugural Steelers Blitz with Vince Williams now in the fold as my co-host Tom Offerman still with you. I wanted to look a little bit around the NFL, Vince, while we had a couple of minutes. Some of the big moves that were made over the weekend, the biggest being Aaron Donald's returned to the NFL. He signs a one-year, $30 million deal with the Rams. First of all, that's going to get you off your couch, right? $30 million for a year's worth of work. They did not cheapen out when they decided to bring Aaron Donald back.
13: Oh, without a doubt. They knew exactly what they were doing. They had to incentivize him. It had to be a big incentive, too. I mean, the dude already accomplished everything.
12: Every single thing.
13: What else? But obviously, the number one motivator in America, know what I mean? Hey, here's a big lump sum of money, buddy. Come back to work.
12: I have to imagine that has to be the main reason why, or at least that's what got him over the finish line. But the intrigue definitely had to be piqued with Myles Garrett, obviously going to the Rams in the offseason and seeing how good that team looks like on paper. It is on the short list of teams that definitely could win the Super Bowl this year. I think they might actually even be the betting favorite right now to win the Super Bowl. That was probably very attractive for him. Then you're right, $30 million is kind of like all I need to see.
14: as far as any doubts that I might have had or any doubts that maybe the wife might have had.
13: Just yeah, say, how could they move the needle?
14: Look, like, what's coming, $30 million in our bank account. But I'm very, very curious to see where he's at. He's certainly in shape still. He's posted like workout videos like crazy on his Instagram since retiring. It looks like the dude has never stopped as far as that aspect is concerned of keeping himself in shape. Football shape can be a little bit of a different thing though, but I'm not going to doubt Aaron Donald. I'm not going to predict a first team all pro type of season, but I'm also not going to be surprised if he puts that kind of work out there.
13: I mean, I don't even think that's the perspective that needs to be looked at this from. You have a team that was already in consideration of Super Bowl without champs him. Without him. They wasn't even considering him. He was an afterthought.
14: Best defensive line even without
13: him. Best defensive line without even considering him as a player. And then you just add him in. So I think even if he just comes in and he contributes purely on third downs, I mean, I don't think they're going to pay him $30 million for just third downs, but if he just did, he would be the best sub rusher interior player in the league.
14: In league history.
13: He would provide... He's immediately off the couch. Even if he's only 70%, 70% of Aaron Donald is still top four defensive tackles rushing in the NFL today. It's incredible.
14: It is scary, scary to think about. And they don't have to rush him onto the field for everything you just said. Like, he doesn't have. I think they're one of the teams that opens up abroad. I believe they're the Australia game against the Niners. Yeah, that's right. I'm looking at it right here. You don't have to worry about him getting up to speed for that game other than maybe a snap here or a snap there. You'll still be dominating.
13: He may not even travel. Just like, yo, just
14: stay back just in L.A. Stay back. We'll get you week two, all right?
13: Yeah, I just think it's amazing. I love Aaron Donald, man. Aaron Donald is one of my favorite all-time players. I can't say underdog stories, but just I like those guys who don't fit the bill for what they have going on and they overachieve. Like,
14: yes,
13: an undersized defensive tackle. Completely changing the way football is played. Everybody talks about interior pressure. Obviously, you had interior rushers like Warren Sapp and John Randall before, but the amount of pressure he was able to generate from the three technique and from the four eye,
14: from the inside.
13: Like that completely changed the way people start thinking about football and building offensive lines and defensive lines. And for him to have the season he had, he's just so good for football. I'm happy to have him back.
14: Man, I could have heard you go on and on and on there because Aaron Donald is one of my favorite players, too. I mean, I'm a Pitt fan, so, I mean, right, first and foremost, he's one of the greatest that I've ever seen with my own two eyes play in that uniform. And you're so right about the underdog story. I read his piece in the Players Tribune when he retired. Remember when he did that? I mean, he initially retired. Now he's out of retirement. But he talked about just, like, you know, putting in that work with his dad in the weight room at Penn Hills and the addiction that he got to lifting those weights and just like the addiction he got to the work. And no schools recruited him except for Dave Wannstedt and Pitt. It was like, all right, whatever. I'll go play for my hometown team and I'll dominate. Gets to the NFL combine, gets to the draft process. Ah, you're too small. We're not going to pick you early. Last, I think it was till the 13th or 14th pick, then the Rams snatch him up. I mean, that dude should have been 1-1. I mean, he's still arguably on the Mount Rushmore as far as the four greatest defensive players in the league's history is concerned. So Aaron Donald, I think, definitely qualifies as that underdog story. He's a first-round pick, so it is a little hard to say that. But he was passed up at every stage, at every step. Always thought to be undersized, always thought that it wouldn't work out. And then he ended up being one of the best ever. Now, him being with the LA Rams is a very, very scary proposition for the rest of the league. But one that, as a football fan, I'm really excited to see how that pans out. Now, a lot of the times, you know, that super team gets together, Vince, and it doesn't always work. Like the Avengers assemble and it doesn't turn out to become the greatest team in the NFL like we think it will on paper. But this one with the Rams looks like it might be the exception to that rule. They look pretty damn good.
13: I don't know. I feel like they feel like they bought one before. They could do it again.
14: It's kind of like with Odell and Jalen Ramsey was like part of that team.
13: It worked
14: too
13: for us before. Let's run it back. Let's try to do it again.
14: Stafford was the MVP last year too. So it's not like their quarterback position is slipping at this point. So I'm excited to see what the Rams can do, especially since they're on the NFC side of the bracket. So we won't have to worry about them until we get to the Super Bowl. And what's one game, right? We can deal with Aaron Donald for one game if you're the Pittsburgh Steelers.
13: That's absolutely.
14: That's easy. That's light work.
13: He's still a grandpa. He might have slowed down after
14: he won't even make it to the Super Bowl. That's right. Oh, my back. Another big name, probably not at the level of Aaron Donald at this point, or at least what we expect Aaron Donald to bring to the table right now, is Odell Beckham Jr. found himself on the Giants 53-man roster. I thought that was pretty fun to see that happen. it was an intriguing storyline throughout camp to see Odell back in the fold with the New York Giants. Him actually making the team is a fun little story, I think, for them. I wonder how bad Odell is at this point, too, because he had a really bad injury in the Super Bowl. Funny enough, the Rams Super Bowl that they won with Aaron Donald a few years ago. Tried to bounce back. He was on the Dolphins for a little bit, just never found it there. Now he's in a familiar place. He's not the guy because they still have Malik Nabers. Like, he doesn't have to be who Odell was. Nice number three option, maybe even a number four option. I think we're going to have some moments this year where we see Odell kind of wind the clock back slightly and have those like, wow, there's a nice little Odell back juke, or, oh, there's that patented Odell slant that he would take 50 yards. Those Odell slants, man. Like, he was so good at that. Just boom, like shot out of a cannon up the middle of the field.
13: Man, me being a fan of football, I just love to see the veteran wide receiver archetype. That's one of my favorite archetypes. It's like that guy who used to be a superstar, but now he's like on his third or fourth team. He's like a third wide receiver now. He's not getting any double teams or brackets, so he just gets to eat in the slot. Like, do you guys remember Steve Smith at the end of his career?
14: Yes.
13: Yeah.
14: With the Ravens?
13: Yeah, he was just like... just.
14: Yeah, we remember.
13: 750 yards... 8 touchdowns a year, but he was just making big plays and big moments, and I think Odell is going to be that type of guy. And also, the tremendous amount of leadership that he provides off the field. Harbaugh has always been a dude that value veterans, and now Odell is a veteran wide receiver. He's seen it all. He's been a superstar. He's dealt with a tremendous amount of adversity. He's played in the Super Bowl. He played at LSU. He's going to be able to be there and mentor Nabers coming back from an injury. Odell has dealt with injury.
14: That's a good point. That's definitely an angle that Harbaugh's looking at here, too, is that I've got a future stud at the position. I've got a Odell type in Malik Nabers. Let's bring in the actual Odell, teach him the ropes, especially in a market like that. Like, that's a tough market to have to navigate as a young receiver.
13: Like, who's better to show him how to do it than a guy that's actually already done it and came from the exact same place that you came from?
14: School.
13: Like, I think it's a shoe
14: all fit. Pro player. Yeah, I think that it's a good move by the Giants. It's a fun move too for the rest of us, like we said, to keep an eye on. Old buddy Najee Harris too, our former Steeler, ended up making the New York Giants as well, and good for him because, man, it was looking a little dicey for him when he got hurt last year for the Chargers and had to miss the entire season because that was almost a bit of a prove it year for Najee Harris anyway. So when you get hurt on your prove it year, things can get really, really late early for you. But Harbaugh gives him a chance. He makes the 53-man. And we were talking about this a little bit off the air, but I would not be surprised if Harbaugh feels the need to lean on Najee Harris more and more as the season goes on, leaning on that veteran guy, good at pass protection. And he's a solid, 3.8 yards per carry type of running back. I think Harbaugh might lean towards him more and more as the year goes on. So good for Najee for being able to bounce back.
13: Yeah, I think Najee has a nice skill set, man. He has a distinguishing trait. He's a big downhill bruiser runner. Another thing that Harbaugh really loves, both of the Harbaughs really loves. I think he'll fit right in there.
14: Steelers kept four quarterbacks. Three other teams kept four quarterbacks as well around the league. The Eagles are keeping four. The Vikings are keeping four. And the Falcons are keeping four. Funny enough, that is the Steelers' week one opponent. So it is a little rare to have four quarterbacks, but there's four teams total this year that are doing it as well. So it's not like the Steelers are navigating completely uncharted waters here.
13: I just want to see how they're going to adjust with all of the other people that are going to be on the 53. Because when you keep four quarterbacks,
14: there's a juggling act.
13: There's a balancing act that has to go on with your roster and how you're going to be able to fill out and develop other positions.
14: Well, this was fun, Vince. I think we should do it again tomorrow and the next day and the day after that and all year long. What do you say?
13: It sounds great, man.
14: I love it. This is going to be a lot of fun. Vince Williams, happy to have him aboard here on Steelers Nation Radio and the Steelers Audio Network. He'll be co-hosting The Blitz with me for the entire season. That'll do it for us on today's show. We'll be back again tomorrow. Rob King and Max Starks are in the locker room next. So make sure you keep it right here on Steelers Nation Radio, part of the Steelers Audio Network.
15: So on the outbound side of the Parkway East, heading towards the tunnels, we've got some work going on there, so you've got some delays. And then slowdowns on the inbound side of 28 right around Millville. We've got some brake lights. A Bonnie Diver, total traffic.
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17: Well, hello, everybody. Happy Monday to you. Thanks very much for being with us. We are going to need to add another and. In the Locker Room with King and Starks. Okay, let's start right there. Max, how you doing today? Everything all right?
18: I am doing well, Rob. And, you know, we are in a very fun new chapter, not only for the season, but also for the show. So I'm excited.
17: Yeah. You want to add that extra and, Max? We're going to add an extra and. The extra
18: inside
17: and
18: the Locker Room, yeah, with King and Starks and
17: Willie Cologne.
18: There we go. Dub C.
19: Yes.
17: Willie, so happy to have you in the locker room with us as a like I said, we have to add an and, right?
18: Yeah, exactly.
19: Yeah, we need to clean that up quickly. Let's get that.
17: Exactly. Priorities. Get the priorities in order.
18: Yeah. King and Starks and Cologne. King Starks and Cologne. We sound like a very fashionable law firm right now.
17: It really does sound that way. And we are really happy to have Willie with us. We hope you guys, everybody that is listening to this program, we hope you're listening to the preseason broadcast where Willie was on the sidelines with us and, you know, obviously did a phenomenal job. And we are just, tickled to death, Willie, to have you in the locker room and, you know, moving forward and being part of the team and can't wait to get your analysis and input.
19: No, I'm excited. I'm excited. You know, when I got the call, and thank you to the powers to be in making this happen, and always been a fan of you guys, and you guys have done a hell of a job. I've become more and more impressed as I continue to hang around you guys and watch how you guys work. So I'm happy to be a part of the team and talk the black and gold football.
17: It is. Let's start because we have lots to talk about. We were talking about this throughout the broadcast, you know, particularly the last two games when Willie was with us about what this roster was going to look like, what might happen, how are they going to get to 53, offense, defense, how many linemen are you going to keep? So, you know, just as an overview, Max and Willie, Max, let's start with you as the veteran. What was your overall, before we get into specifics, sort of your overall take on what happened over the weekend and this 53-man roster?
18: You know, I was actually a little, I would say the word is surprised. And surprised, I know, can mean a lot of different things. Surprise could be a negative. Surprise could be a positive. And I think I'm on the positive side of that. I was surprised because I felt like I knew what 49 to 50 of the guys were going to be on this roster. And then there were three that kind of surprised me when I kind of look at it. And so, yeah, can't wait to break it all down. But I would say surprise. There was one that I thought was going to be there that wasn't there. And two that weren't there that I thought that ended up surprising me that were actually on the roster. So I would say surprised is what I'm going with, Rob.
17: Willie?
19: Yeah, I think surprise is a good one. I mean, 11 rookies made this roster, which is, you know, all I can do is attest to my time as a rookie. I think we had drafted 14 guys and only four or five. I think five total guys made it. So to have 11 rookies make the roster, it's interesting because I do feel like as you comb through the roster and you continue to look at it, I mean, this is a solid. They did a hell of a job. Like there's some guys that can go. And I don't know how Max feels about this, but anytime you look at a roster and you start to identify each position group and you start looking at those guys in those position groups, I've always been one of those guys that say, "Hey, can I go on the road and win with this guy? You know, can I go to Baltimore? Can I go to Kansas City? Can I go to play? You know, when you start playing all the bullies on the block and you got to go to their hometown and get the job done. Can I win with these guys?" And we can. I mean, there's some guys that say, yeah, you can go to battle in Baltimore with these guys. You can go to battle with these guys in Kansas City. So I think it's a very legit roster. I think they've done a hell of a job. Obviously, I know, Rob, you talked about this. We're going to, there's some names that are in question, whether they should have made it or not. But as I comb through the whole roster, man, there's some legit, they did a good job for the most part. I'm happy with what I'm looking at.
17: Yeah. You know, and I'll add on to that, guys, by saying that, you know, this is my third year going in as the play-by-play guy. My first year, I was a little mystified by the national perception of the roster. You know, I think a lot of people have just been waiting for the bottom to drop out on this team, and it hasn't happened. And last year, I thought the roster was better than the year before, and more people calling for the bottom to drop out. And once again, it did not. The Steelers won the AFC North. And then going into this year, I still don't feel a lot of love for this roster, and I think there are some misperceptions about the roster. One is that it is an aging roster. And look, full caveat here, right? I mean, the guys you were expecting to be the superstar leaders of this team are veteran guys. You talk about Aaron Rodgers, Cam Hayward, T.J. Watt, Jalen Ramsey. To me, the big question is there emerging class? Is there an emerging class of younger players ready to take over for those aging guys? They've been able to, I think, balance things pretty well. As Willie said, 11 rookies on this roster, 11. We'll get into the age of the roster a little bit because that's obviously some of the makeup. But again, to me, you know, I think it's just easy to look at those four guys and say, it's an old roster. And I understand guys have to emerge. Guys have to take on big roles. Guys have to be important players for this team. Guys have to ascend to star-level players because I just mentioned four star-level players. But I'm bullish on the ability of this roster and what it can do. I'm excited about the season to start. So let's begin our breakdown. Then, you know, before we look at the actual position groups, Willie, I'm going to ask you first about the trades that were made, your take on Broderick Jones going to Dallas and Caleb Johnson going to the Green Bay Packers.
19: Yeah, so for Broderick, it's interesting because I did think he done enough towards the back end of camp to kind of say, all right, he's a guy that he can, you know, maybe beat out Dylan Cook and maybe lock in. But then I saw the way Max played when he got that one opportunity. I said, oh, okay, this is different. You know, I think, and I've said this, and I think I kind of explained this to you guys while we were on air when the game was going on against the Bills, Steelers versus Bills. You know, at first I was hard on Broderick because I felt like he had played enough football that, you know, maybe he should be playing a lot better. And obviously the injury, bouncing back and forth. But then, you know, I had to, you know, I'm one of those guys, try to put yourself in that man's shoes and deal with, you know, try to see through his lens. And I've been that guy. You know, I've gone from right tackle to left guard, from left guard to right guard, and I've bounced all over the place. And it's a tough transition if, one, you're not conditioned for it, and two, schematically, you don't understand what's going on. And then I had to think about Broderick, you know, having gone playing multiple sides, being a part of new systems, the injuries. He's been through a lot. And, you know, I felt like the game in the preseason versus the Jets, I thought he was going to play a lot better. That didn't happen. However, against Buffalo, I thought he played a lot better once his head was into it. So to see him go to Dallas, sometimes a fresh start is probably the best start for a guy, because I think there was so much expectations. There was so much expectation for him and what he could and can't do. I think there was a calling for him to kind of be the face of that offensive line. I think that now the new face is obviously Troy and Mason McCormick and Zach Frazier. Those are kind of the faces of the offensive line. And I think as he moves on and he figures out what's next, he'll understand that this game is not about what you want. It's about what you were able to produce. And hopefully – he'll go to Dallas and do a hell of a job. So best of luck to Broderick in that regard. As far as Caleb, I thought the Steelers really were going to develop him. I really thought he was going to be – I watched him in Iowa. I thought he was a dog. I liked a lot of what I saw on tape of him coming out of college. For some reason, he just couldn't catch fire here, man. And, you know, I don't know if that's a system thing or is a belief thing. But when we got him in the third round, I thought he was a steal. I think a lot of people did. To see him walk out the door is still a head scratcher for me, because, you know, I think it takes guys longer to catch on. I think it took him longer, and, you know, the way Lou Nichols played, and, you know, obviously you got Rico and you got Jalen. I thought he was going to catch on a lot faster than what we saw. So, but he'll be fine. You know, he's a talented kid. He'll make a way.
17: Max?
18: Yeah, I mean, where do I start? Let's go backwards because I think I'll probably pontificate a little bit longer on Broderick. I look at Caleb and I just say, you know,
19: that's a word for you.
18: Yeah, there it is. Hey, listen, the one thing you will learn on this show, Willie, I will throw out random vocabulary words. And here's the thing. I know you're a wordsmith. You like the vocab of the day. I see when you post it. Yeah, so we are going to get in that. We're actually going to get to a point where we might actually try and get that word into the show somehow. But we'll talk about that.
19: That's a show. We should definitely have a segment called Words with Max. Like that.
18: Yeah, just words of the day, you know? Right. But I think with the Caleb Johnson situation, you know, he was in the doghouse last year, right, Rob? You know, we were there, right? It's Seahawks game, week two. And when he let that kickoff go behind him and they got the easy score and he didn't understand the rules, and then it kind of put him in a doghouse. And I think it created a negative narrative for him that he never quite could shake. And I don't know if that was more mentally or the team imposed, but he just never kind of recovered from that. And we thought, okay, new regime, new opportunity, simpler running scheme. It's going to work to his benefit. And we just didn't see burst. I didn't see, you know, like the light bulb clicking on. You know, that you're supposed to see in like the second year of a guy who's ascending. And for Caleb, he just never quite, I think he kind of counted the room and just never really felt comfortable or confident in himself. And it just led to the preseason performance. He had every opportunity to go grab the third running back job and it never came to fruition. I think, you know, he got in his head once he saw Travis's name as a personal protector on the team. And then, you know, his special teams duty, he wasn't considered a kickoff return guy anymore, even with a new staff. And it just kind of created this kind of snowball effect that just didn't quite give him any confidence. And so I think to at least get a value for him and not just cut him outright, I thought this was the best case scenario. And obviously going to Green Bay where they don't know what to expect with this whole Josh Jacobs situation with the ruling. You got to make sure that you have someone there. So, I mean, to find a trade partner and to get something back in return for a guy you drafted is always good versus just losing total value. Because, I mean, we've also been around where they've just cut guys and you're like, man, well, this dude was a draft pick 1 or 2 years ago. There has to be some value. Somebody had to have wanted him because he was taken so high. Well, you're taken in the top 2 days. And it was just a year ago. Somebody still has a positive thought about that guy and believe that they can be the ones to unlock the code for him. And so I think it was good to find Green Bay in that situation. Now, Broderick is another one.
19: Hold
18: Broderick,
19: on, Max. Can I add something quickly?
18: Yeah, go ahead.
19: I apologize. I don't want to cut you off. You know why I think Caleb bothers me a little bit, the releasing of him? Because it feels like the ghost of John Kuhn has come back. John Kuhn was a guy who was out of Shippensburg, PA, played on the Steelers, was released by the Steelers, and went on to Green Bay and became an absolute dude. Two-time Pro Bowler, absolute Green Bay Packer legend, and he was in our backyard. And if you ever turn on the tape of John Kuhn, he was athletic. He was a hell of a – he was like a fullback. He was a fullback that had wiggle, to be honest with you.
18: Yeah.
19: And Aaron Rodgers used him like a Swiss Army knife, and so did Mike McCarthy. And so I'm watching Mike McCarthy, and I'm watching Aaron Rodgers, and I'm just like, man, you telling me that we couldn't season this kid up a little more? We couldn't, like, revamp? There's nothing we could have did with this kid? Because I watched him in Iowa. I thought he was it. I thought he was a legit steal. To see him go to Green Bay, I just feel like he's going to have a resurgence that reminds me of John Kuhn. So that's part of why I'm like, ugh, I would have loved to see him, you know, at least Mike kind of do something with him in his offense for one more year. But it just didn't happen. So that just want to throw that out there, Max.
18: No, absolutely. And I love that you mentioned that because I think that's a great reference, you know, because it was the Steelers were going away from the fullback, right? You know, we had the Thunder Dan Kreider era And we thought, boom, John Kuhn's going to fit right on in. And then we went to 11 personnel and never used a fullback again. And it was just like, man, but if we were stuck with this system, we could have. And I think that might be it. It might be that the system has changed and he's just a square peg in a round hole. Yeah, I hope we don't have the ghost of Super Bowl 45 come back to haunt us. Because I felt like that was like a crescendo moment. And, of course, we talk about key moments and people want to place blame on what run game happened where. Anyways, but yeah, I think that's a great example of a guy going and then possibly greener pastures, right? You know, his grass could be greener. And I think for Broderick, this is another one. It seems like former Steelers going to Dallas because – What do we have just a short 2 years ago? I believe we traded a third round pick to Dallas. And it was a wide receiver by the name of George Pickens. And so it's like, and what did he go on to do? He went on to be a 1,000-yard plus receiver and everything else. And so for Broderick, I hope he doesn't go down there and become the next Tyron Smith. You know, with that offense. And there's a lot of first-round draft capital in there. And so Broderick's going and joining that squad. But you're right. I mean, I think the biggest thing was Broderick seemed to have got up to speed, but he wasn't up to the right speed that they wanted. And, you know, for him, it was a lot of mental. So, you know, sometimes it's a maturity thing with him. And when you think about how we got to this 53-man roster, that dual swing capability was huge. And I think that Jets game is what really took a backdoor seat was just how he played in that game. Didn't matter what he did against Buffalo. The image was Packers. He was pretty good at left. And then when he got to Jets, the dress rehearsal, he was bad at right. And they're like, that can't be a swing. And so I think they just had it set up in their mind that they were gonna go in a different direction and play him enough and see if there is a value and a suitor out there to get some value in return, because you couldn't keep those guys. I mean, we ended up keeping 9 offensive linemen. So Rob, you were correct. I said 8. You said 9. So I just want to mark that on our little tally vote system. But I mean, Broderick, yeah, it's just one of those so much talent. So much athleticism, but just couldn't put it all together, you know. And I think that's where, you know, the frustration is that a first round pick and you don't fully realize him, you don't fully develop him to be ready. And I think, like Willie said, I don't think it's his fault. I think it's circumstantial and there's a lot of things that go into it, you know, in this process. And you also have to be mentally prepared. I think he has to be mentally conditioned. And there wasn't a setup for him mentally to succeed from the get-go. And you go into 3 different types of systems and you don't really find your way. You kind of are, you know, that extra penny and, you know, there's already a dollar made. So you're just kind of hanging out on the end. And it never quite got there for him. So I wish him the best. You know, I thought he was a good young man, but at the same time, you know, we're not in the business of having good guys. We're in the business of winning football games. And Mike McCarthy felt that the best way to go about that was that Broderick wasn't going to give them the best opportunity to win in the capacity that they saw him as.
19: Okay, I want to add one more thing. I also think, too, if you're the Steelers, sorry, you've invested in the last, I mean, Broderick was a first-round draft pick. Troy, now Max. I mean, a haunted show, that is.
18: I know, it's crazy. Invested, I get used to that.
19: Right. You've invested in, like, high talent, high quality linemen. Like, at some point, especially if you're bringing in, I mean, whether it's going to be Drew Atler, if it's going to be whoever the next quarterback outside of Aaron, whoever the next guy up, you want to make sure the Cadillac's ready to roll, right? So you want to have a 5 in place that you feel like these guys, this next 5, is going to be locked for the next 3 or 4 or 5 years. You don't want to have to continue to reach in the draft. Yeah, you may take a guy in the 4th or 5th and to add depth and quality depth, or hopefully one of those guys pan out to be a guy. But there's a legit, I think, direction the Steelers want to go. They want to have a 5 that they can lean on and not worry about when they go into the draft, especially if you think about drafting a new quarterback or potentially grabbing a Drew Allen and say, hey, man, we believe in you long enough. we have enough pieces around you. Go do what we need you to do. And I think that's part of the reason why Broderick left too. So
17: I totally agree. There's a lot of meat in the bone that you guys just threw out on the table. I'm going to take my gnaw on it in a moment. We got to take a break though. You are in the locker room with Max Starks and Willie Colon, and I'm Rob King. We'll be back with much more here.
19: Love it.
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20: It's a 10-minute delay on 28 inbound from Etna into Millvale. That's because of construction. You're going to find the right lane blocked. A bit heavy through Pleasant Hills on 51 both ways, Brewston Road into Mall Drive. That's through construction with a lane restriction. Brendan Joseph, Total Traffic.
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15: 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It's going to be cloudy to partly cloudy today, high in the upper 80s. Cloudy skies tonight, then partly cloudy overnight, dropping to 72. Mix of sun and clouds tomorrow. Can't rule out a stray shower or thunderstorm. High, close to 90.
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17: King and Starks and Cologne. Willie Cologne.
19: With us. Yeah.
17: Got to get that and in there. We got to get the and rectified here. So we've been talking about roster construction and the makeup of the roster. The 53-man was just released this weekend. We all have certain thoughts about it. I asked the guys to begin with talking about the two trades that Steelers made: Broderick Jones to Dallas and Caleb Johnson to Green Bay. And I will give you guys my take on that. And I think you both made great points. Willie, you talked about getting that offensive line in place. I think that's exactly what they're doing here. When you look around the roster, I think they are building a strong nest for the next quarterback, the next fledgling quarterback to grow with. Hopefully the offensive line will be a strength. By this time next year, hopefully people will be talking about it as one of the better units in the league. You have two tight ends who are sort of young veterans in their prime. You have two veteran wide receivers, two young receivers, and then Caden Wiegen, to add something as he's more of a developmental piece, I think, in the wide receiver game. But, you know, to go with DK Metcalf and Pittman, you have Roman Wilson and you have Jeremy Bernard. So I just think you have two good, solid running backs, again, who should be in their prime. I really think it's a good situation with the drafting of Max Ehanachor. And I think the writing was on the wall with Broderick Jones. They didn't renew his fifth-year option. They really couldn't with the injury. I agree with Willie. I thought he played I thought this was his best preseason game. I thought he looked the sharpest in this game. But they drafted Max Ehanachor in the first round to play Max Ehanachor. My overarching view of these two trades, guys, beyond what they do to the roster, is that it's another manifestation of the way the Steelers do business. Other teams might be more worried about the optics. Hey, we can't trade this guy. We can't trade this third rounder for a sixth. We just took him in the third round last year. We can't do that. We got to carry him on the roster for another year. We got to give him an opportunity here for another year. Now, whether he's worthy of that opportunity or not, they've made the decision that it's time to move on from him, and they're not worried about the optics of it. They're not worried about the optics of having selected Broderick Jones in the first round. Now, do they want more out of the first round and third rounders? Absolutely. But they're not going to double down on a bet that they're not winning. You know what I mean? You're playing, you know, whatever. I would make a card analogy, but I don't really know much about cards. But at some point, you got to throw your hand in and say, that's it. You know, I'm not going to win this hand. And I think that the Steelers are their willingness to do that and not worry about the ramifications on social media or ESPN, or if it's a bad look among the fan base, and only their only worry is about how good the team is going to be, is one of the reasons that the Steelers remain a very, you know, competitive, outfit and a model organization, because they don't worry about things like that.
19: Rob, can I say something?
17: Please.
19: I think part of the reason for that too is, I think if Broderick had the ability to play guard, they may have held on to him. You get what I'm saying? If they felt like they could have got more out of him, if there was a chance that you could have slid him inside, if he could give you any, if you felt like he could have give you anything inside, maybe you would have been like, all right, you know, maybe we can salvage this. But I don't think he would have played well. You know, I think his life is spent on the outside, and because he struggled at both tackles, Especially dealing with the neck injury, I think to your point, it was like, all right, we gotta let this go and move forward, because as I stated, it's about the select locking up that five for the next guy, whoever that may be. And I think going into next season, even valid, they got to get through this season. I think they want to make sure that the five that's ready to go this season is the same five for next year. So there's no, this offensive line is not even questioned. You know who they are. Now it's about continuing to build the roster up and around this offense.
18: Yeah, and I'll agree with Willie on that. I think you have to take the long-term view. Like, is Broderick Jones in our five-year plan? And when you look at that, it was until you draft Maxi Onuachor. It was right after Onuachor got injured and you didn't know when he was going to return. And then the Buffalo game happened. And you saw where you could project, based off of the snaps and the actual gameplay of Onuachor, to actually make an apples-to-apples comparison, that's what you said, oh, yeah, he's going to be our right tackle. And you know, you said this, Willie, and I thought it was apropos. It was, as long as you got Darnell Washington next to him for the first 4 or 5 weeks of the season, he should be fine, right? You put Mount Washington next to him, and you could see that. And they started to do some of those things, right? We saw some protective-type things to kind of forecast, okay, he needs to get up to speed, and he is an inexperienced player that needs experience. So let's kind of put a little bit of bubble wrap around him until he gets right up to speed. And so when you see that, we saw him and Jennings Dunker moving guys off the ball, right? So you saw what kind of like the future looks like. It's like, okay, we got Mason and Troy on the left. We got Zach, a.k.a. Morgantown Mahler, right there in the middle. And then you put Dunk and Max together. I mean, it's going to be a heck of a line in the future, like you said, for the next guy. The cupboard's not bare. We're giving you this. And when you think about how you create a team, especially on the offensive side of the ball, you want your line set before you insert quarterback here, right?
17: Agreed.
18: Because we've seen the other way around it. Houston, C.J. Stroud. I mean, we had a lot of great thoughts for him, but then you saw when you don't have a line, you get destroyed and you don't want to ruin a player. We saw in Super Bowls where Patrick Mahomes was playing the Tampa Bay Bucks. That line was getting toe out the frame. They were getting worked over, you know, better than the Village Bicycle at that point. And what did they do? They got rid of every

0: Steelers kind of looked at was, let's build this line. And they went and attacked it in the draft consecutively to make sure that that was the case for whoever the quarterback was going to be.
1: I love that approach. I think we all love that approach. That's where you start winning football games. And one other thing about this third round pick that you got, and I know that you sent a fourth back and Broderick, and you got a third and a sixth. You know, sevenths are of almost no value. Six can help you move up to make a selection. But a third, in case they don't believe that the quarterback is on this roster, and we're just about to get into that. That's the position we're going to start with when you have the roster breakdown. That third could help you move up. You know, that third gives you some more flexibility. You know, if you look at a roster, you know, you're really hoping a first-round pick is going to be a star. A second-round pick is going to be, you know, an above-average starter. A third-round pick is going to be a solid starter for you. You know, that's an asset. You know, just to move up that little bit from fourth to third is an asset in which you could either trade for a quarterback of the future if you don't believe he's on your roster now, or you can use that to supplement your roster by hopefully getting another starter level player in next year's draft. Okay, so let's get to the quarterback position. And Max, let's start with you. I don't think this was any surprise. I think back at, you know, maybe in OTAs or maybe in the beginning of mini camp or beginning of training camp, we might have been surprised a little bit that four quarterbacks were going to be kept. But I think the more training camp went on, the more we were all pretty confident they were going to keep all four of these quarterbacks.
0: We saw enough to take them into battle next year and see who could win. That's what you wanted to establish, because God willing, knock on wood, you will not have to break the case on either one of them, right? Mason Rudolph is a guy that Mike McCarthy talked about throughout training camp, praising his ability as a vet to go in and win you 3 to 4 games if Aaron should miss. So when you have that level of experience, you don't want to give that away to somebody else. And Mike McCarthy, in his system, he knows what he wants to get out of his quarterbacks, and he identified the traits that Mason Rudolph had. So you knew that was your 1 and 2, and then the battle for third. And when you look at just who those guys were, 10 months off in Drew Allard, 19 months off in Will Howard, I need to see them shake the rust off. And then Will Howard comes out and has a great, phenomenal 2-minute drill that looked almost flawless in execution. And you said, oh, that's something I can work with. That's a desirable trait. And then you saw Drew Allard in the second half make big plays and have also the IQ was building. Just had to clean up some of the footwork and mechanical things for him. And he made decisions, the RPO touchdown drive, where instead of handing it off to the running back, tucks it, goes out the back door, jumps in for a rushing touchdown. Some beautiful touch passes down the field. These are all traits they can work with. And when you think about a quarterback battle for next year and whether you're going to insert rookie quarterback in from the draft, depending on where everything stands, you want to have a good field of four coming into camp. So you keep those two plus Mason. You got a vet on there that's there to kind of keep the homeostasis going. And then you allow three guys to kind of duke it out. I think that was a smart approach. And after watching, you know, a handful of these preseason games, slump in two, came back in the third and showed some really good qualities, I think you have to be encouraged by that and say, all right, we got to keep four this time.
1: So while we, Willie and I, mull over the use of the word homeostasis, we're going to take a break. We're going to get Willie's thoughts on the quarterback position. After the break, I'll weigh in as well. I have some thoughts that might be a little bit different, and we'll get to those when we continue.
2: Mine's are definitely different.
1: Okay, we're going to get to those. We continue in the locker room here on the Steelers Audio Network.
3: Have you been getting better on 28 inbound approaching Millvale? Slow-moving crew there has cleared. All lanes are open once again. Through Shadyside, pretty sluggish both ways on 380 between Enfield Street and Bakery Square Boulevard. That's through construction with a lane restriction. Brendan Joseph, Total Traffic.
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1: And Willie Colon. And Willie Colon. Max Starks. I'm Rob King. Willie Colon. So we're talking about the Steelers roster. They got down to 53 over the weekend. We already talked about the trades of Broderick Jones and Caleb Johnson. And now we're breaking down the quarterback position. Max has had some initial say on this, Willie. And I think both you and I want to go in a little bit different direction. So why don't you lead us off?
2: Yeah, they should have let go of Will Howard.
1: Interesting.
2: Just to be frank, I think if you're talking about what they let go, and I know we're still kind of, you know, sifting through this roster, and there's some names that I feel like should have made it but didn't happen. I think Will Howard Valley, he didn't play because he dealt with a hand injury. But I think during the preseason, I think he showed enough. But I think I think the common theme as we continue to talk about this roster, not only for this year but building towards next year, listen, you have Mason as your number two. I think Drew Atler, man, if you watch him close, it wasn't just Valley, he's a rookie. But I think what stuck out on tape for me was his ability to improvise when things broke down. Mike McCarthy talked about that before, I think it was after the game against the Jets. And he goes, you know, the kid did some things. One of the things I liked that he did the most was when a block didn't happen or a receiver ran around out, or if there was some indecision along the way, he trusted his athleticism. You can build the kid up. I think there's some things that are just innately that he brings to the table, and that's just his athleticism. I think Mason, you know, if something happens to Aaron, you know, Mason has a resume and he's the stabilizer within that room. I think Will Howard moving forward, I just think hanging on to him, I think he just didn't show me enough. I agree with you, Max. The 2 minute was impressive that he was able to do against the Jets at home. I think watch him in that Buffalo game. He took some shots. When he calmed his mind down, you sort of see his feet and mind started to work in tandem. But I think if you're really trying to build a roster that you can go to battle with and win games, there's some guys that I feel like you're going to need that they let go. And I think Will Howard, I think you could afford to let Will Howard go. But there's some names that we haven't got to yet that I don't think we could afford to let them go if we're being serious about making a deep run that can add some significant depth to our roster. So that's just my opinion.
1: Interesting. So I will say this. I am fascinated about the sort of what's next process. Like, how long is it going to take, and when will they know or think they know that they've got the next quarterback on the roster? I want to dive into that more because I want your guys' opinion on when that timeline might be. The one thing I will say is I just think from some of the things Mike McCarthy said, I came away thinking that he believes, and he may have even said this, that there's more to Mason Rudolph than we've seen. That he, you know, just because he's a veteran doesn't mean that he doesn't think there's more upside to him. I thought Mason looked as good as, frankly, I know it's preseason, as good as we've seen him ever look in his lone preseason action. I thought he looked fantastic. So I think that, and there's been a lot of people raving about, you know, his presence in the locker room and what kind of a guy he is, and that's all important stuff. And being a good teammate, you know, a lot of number twos are chafing. They want to get out there and play. I don't know how good that is for the team. You know, I don't know what's going on up in Cleveland. You got a backup who wants to play. And that's, you know, that's not always – sometimes that's healthy. It's not always healthy. No one's playing but Aaron Rodgers unless Aaron Rodgers is hurt. And so knowing where you are in that scheme of things and still being a good teammate, that's something Mason Rudolph brings. And I think that's an intangible that's important to go with the upside. As far as Will Howard is concerned and Drew Aller, look, I think this is a big reason Mike McCarthy is here, Max, to develop the next quarterback for the Pittsburgh Steelers. And what fascinates me is how do you know when, because these guys aren't going to get any snaps. If everything goes according to plan, you won't see these guys take another snap until next year. They're going to be in practice. At what point does does Mike McCarthy and his staff, do your scouts internally who are, you know, maybe self-scouting the Steelers say, aha, that's our guy. We don't need to take a pick next year in the draft. We've got our guy. Or is it going to be a crapshoot? Heck, the draft's a crapshoot too, as we know. But, I mean, do you say, well, we're not really sure, so let's roll with Drew and Will next year and see what happens? Or do you think there's going to be an aha moment? Or maybe it's already happened where they've already identified one of these guys as their future starting quarterback.
3: Well, when I look at it, I think you have to believe that there's one of those two have shown true. And, you know, while I think, you know, with Willie saying that, you know, he was probably one of the expendables, I could argue both of them. You know, one of them could be expendable and one of them, you know, could have done that. And I think because it was so close and we don't know what exactly the metric is that they're looking at, like, what are the qualities they desire most in a starting quarterback? And you kind of had a mixed bag of both of those things. That's where I think, you know, it came to the decision, we got to keep both of them because one of them will go on somewhere else. I mean, we look at what teams are looking like. I like the Dolphins, right? They traded for Kyle McCord from the Packers. I thought for sure, you know, a guy like Kyle McCord would have been their third quarterback for sure. But they obviously decided, hey, we're going to make a trade for him. They like having Tyrod behind Jordan Love. So they make that trade with the Dolphins. I think you could argue a lot of teams don't have their backup quarterback. And what both of these kids shown was that they can go on elsewhere and be a backup this year for sure, if not competing for a starting job in a year or so. You know, I think that's kind of where you were like, okay, rather have it and not need it than to need it and not have it. Mm-hmm. And injuries do happen. Let's just be honest. Injuries happen in this league all the time. I mean, for Will Howard, he got shelved. He got injured and didn't even have a snap last year. That's how fast it can happen for a quarterback or any position on the field. So to have the double insurance policy, you know, redundancies on redundancies, I think at least for this year, and then get a real look and then make your decision next year, I don't think it hurts in the wait and see process. But I also get what Willie's saying is, does he help you win now? Well, we won't know. You know, we could get into a San Francisco situation where you're down and you don't have that emergency third and you're trying to put an injured guy back out there. Right. At least you have a third, and then, you know, you can move forward if things do happen that way.
2: But I want to say this. So, listen, for me, when I looked at the quarterback room, obviously it's Aaron's the guy. Mason gives you, you know, because of his resume and how long he's played and how he's perceived in the locker room, he seemed like the shorthand number two. When it came down to the two young guns, I never thought – Drew had a chance to – he was never going to get cut. He's a Mike McCarthy guy, right? You drafted him to develop him. And so it was like – so for me, the three was already set. The question mark was always Will Howard. And so now that you look at Will Howard and you say, yeah, the kid, he may need some more time and we'll figure it out. But I'm saying to myself, okay, what happens if you don't figure it out? Right? Like and I think you've made a great example about talking about development in practice. If you're Mason Rudolph, I'm not letting – Will Howard take any of my reps? I'm barely getting any reps myself. Yep. If I'm Mason Rudolph, these young guys behind me see nothing. I'm gonna be honest with you. Maybe that's just a competitive bone in me, but because you know Aaron's taking all the first team, he has to get himself acclimated and ready to go. Will Howard will do whatever he has to do, and towards the back end of practice, he may see what three or four reps, and then that's his day. Mm-hmm. And so now you're telling me I got to split it with two other young guys? Like, no, I'm not doing that. And so if I'm Mason Rudolph, I'm throwing glass against the wall. None of these guys are seeing my reps. So if I'm Mason Rudolph, if I'm taking that attitude, then you're gonna have to develop these guys during OTAs. And if you're developing, if you plan on developing both of these guys during OTAs, then you damn sure have to look into the draft because one of these guys may have to go anyway. You get what I'm saying? So I think it's just weird to me. You have your three, move forward, beef up the roster. The season towards the back end of the season gets a little heavy for us. We got some dogfights ahead of us. Let's continue to add quality depth and go to battle with what we have. I think from the quarterback position, you have Aaron, you have Mason, Drew's the young gun. Continue to build him up. Hey, you tell him, hey man, you don't say a word. You just listen, learn, and react. you know, and just be a, and be an ambassador team when you're away from the locker room. That's it. And I think you just move forward. You send Will. I mean, there's a lot of teams right now who are looking for that type of quarterback, a la the Dolphins, Falcons, whoever. Let Will go, you know, make, find greener pasture somewhere else, and you just move on for it. So,
1: and of course, that's my opinion. We don't know whether these discussions took place and the Steelers weren't happy with a return offer for Will Howard. These are things we're not privy to. I'll also say this, just to throw out one more caveat or one more layer to this conversation. You know, I'm not 100% sure that they don't think Mason Rudolph could start and get him to the playoffs next year. You know what I mean? And then in that case, maybe it's another year of developing the two young players behind him. Again, I just came away with, and guys, nobody told me anything. Nobody pulled me aside and said, hey, this is how it's going to be. Sometimes you just, it's just osmosis or whatever. You're around it enough and you start to hear it. I had this conversation with Max about Max Ihonatiur, Willie, that, you know, at the combine, I came away thinking, boy, I really hope the Steelers draft this guy. Wasn't any one thing I could put a finger on. It was just listening and keeping my ears open and hearing what people said. But
2: well, he's a large human being. So who's that?
1: Yeah, yeah, he is a large human. I just get the sense that
3: not a lot of prairie mammals walking around like that.
1: No. I just get the sense there's a lot there that the Steelers think there might be more to Mason Rudolph than we've seen. And so maybe these are your two developmental guys for next year. And again, as we examine what would it take to move up in the draft, if the Steelers have the kind of season that I expect them to have, which is another 10 or 11 win type of season, another drafting 22nd, 24th, whatever it is, hopefully further down. Hopefully they're drafting 32nd in the draft. To move up and get that, you know, a quarterback who you're labeling as the next Ben Roethlisberger or whatever, the next franchise guy, that's going to cost you a first, maybe next year's first, maybe that third you just picked up from Dallas, maybe another second. That's, you know, if that's what it costs you, I just named four starters, right, that you're expecting to get in the draft in the next 2 years. You don't, so I can understand why you would want to hang on to that extra quarterback and say, let's just make sure that the cost is going to be so high to have to move up. Let's just make sure that we don't already have that guy on this roster. So that's why I thought they would go to, that's one of the reasons I thought they would go toward four, and one of the reasons that I think it's okay that they went to four, because what you can save is a lot.
2: Yeah, I apologize to cut you off.
1: No, not at all.
2: It was, as you mentioned, see, I thought the Steelers were going to keep 10 linemen, mm-hmm. right? And I thought letting Will walk made sense to me, because I feel like with the line we have, you know, and we're still kind of I think Max should start at right tackle. I think he has to continue to get in condition. But this also dude was dealing with a neck, right? And so Max Starks, this is, can attest to what he may be going through or what he has to go through, right? Yeah, he's a young gun. He may be able to recover fast or whatever, but he hasn't played a full game of football. You know what I mean? Dylan Cook is somebody who is up and down in his play. So my thing is, like, all right, keeping 10 linemen made more sense to protect an old age and veteran in case injuries. People forget, like, me and Max's Super Bowl year, the year we won Super Bowl 43, we lost Kendall Simmons at right guard, our starting right guard, and we lost Marvell Smith, and Big Max Stark steps in. You know, I mean, we lost two significant starters on our line, and boom, but because we had quality depth, you know what I mean? So I think the more linemen you have, especially when you have a season where you're like, we got to run the ball better, we want to be able to protect Aaron at all costs, we want to be able to play significant games like we continue to do in December, but have enough big bodies where we're not feeling like we have to kind of, you know, we have to kind of reshape ourselves, our identity on the fly. And so that was part of my thinking when I was kind of looking at this roster.
3: Max. Yeah, and we're short a tackle, right, of the nine.
2: Right.
3: We only have three tackles that you can say going into this, Max, Troy, and Dylan, and then everybody else is a bigger one. So, yeah, it's going to be very interesting. I can't wait to get into the offensive line breakdown.
1: Yes, and we're going to get to that. We got to get to the wide receivers, the running backs, the tight ends. Hopefully we can get through the offense today as we continue in the locker room with King and Starks and Cologne here on the Steelers Audio Network.
4: Heavy but getting better on 28 inbound approaching Millvale. Slow-moving crew there has cleared. All lanes are open once again. Through Shadyside, pretty sluggish both ways on 380 between Enfield Street and Bakery Square Boulevard. That's through construction with a lane restriction. Brendan Joseph, Total Traffic.
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2: All right, Will, something new here. That is Optimus Prime that drives by. Obviously, my love for all things 80s and especially cartoons. And I know you had to have been a Transformers kid as well. That's Optimus. He comes by to let us know it is the Power Hour, hour number two here inside the locker room. So just a little behind the curtain. So you will hear that hour number two every time.
3: Oh, wow. That is. Did you think of that, Max?
2: Of course I did. Come on now.
3: That has Max Starks written all over.
2: Yeah, it does. It does.
3: Yeah, we're leaning on the Optimus Prime soundbite for the Power Hour.
2: Oh, absolutely. It's too good. Okay. It's too good to pass up.
1: So, yeah, that's it. That's so Max will bring us back for that. Then we have the lunch bell. Late lunch this year. Yeah. We're advocating a late lunch. You know what?
2: Yeah.
1: If you ever worked in an office job, and thankfully I haven't had to work in too many, you want to take – I always did. I wanted to take that lunch hour as late as I possibly could so that when I came back from lunch – first of all, you're more efficient in the morning. But then when you come back from lunch, you know, you've only got an hour or two to kill, right? So we're advocating all listeners out there for a late lunch hour. Would you agree with that, guys? Late lunch hour?
2: I like it. I pack snacks, though.
3: Is there a soundbite for that? What's the soundbite for the late lunch hour?
1: Oh, it's coming. It's coming. Okay. Don't you worry.
2: We got to create it. Yeah, don't worry.
1: Okay, so let's move to the running back position because I think Max, I think this was an extra surprise, too. So we're going to go Jalen Warren, Rico Dowdle. We'll throw Riley Nowakowski, the rookie, in there. And Eli Hendrick. Or Heidenreich, I beg your pardon. I think Eli, so Warren, Dowdle, I think, you know, relatively early in the camp, we were not surprised at all about Nowakowski. There again, another four-down player. He's going to play on special teams. I think he's going to excel on special teams, or certainly the belief is he's going to excel on special teams. But he can play fullback, too, for you. And he can play H-back. So he can serve multiple purposes. He's not just a special teams guy. So I think that those, Warren, Dowdle, Nowakowski, kind of speak for themselves. And as we get into breaking down the pros and cons of the position groups, and we're going to get into that later in the week. ESPN did a ranking of teams' position groups prior to cutdown day. We'll get into that, and we'll give our opinions on how these position groups stack up. But I think the big surprise there was Eli Heidenreich.
2: Yeah, this was my first surprise in the good category. We'll talk about the bad surprises as we go on. But this was one, and I think the devil's in the details, because – how do they have him listed? Running back / wide receiver. So that right there tells you that when it came down to Lou Nichols, Travis Homer, and Eli Heidenreich, Heidenreich was a better receiver. He was a better guy out of the backfield catching passes. He's a guy that they wouldn't have a problem with lining up in the slot, something he also did at Navy. So they felt better with that, and he's a core four special teams guy. So they said, okay, we're not going to have Travis Homer at the personal protector. We can slide Eli Heidenreich in there. Kid's a Navy grad. He's an Academy grad. I think he can figure out how to be a PP just like Miles Killebrew was for our team from Army. So he gave you, quote-unquote, the Swiss Army knife capability, and that's what I think edged him out versus a pure running back in Lou Nichols and Travis Homer, who was a decent running back, but he didn't get a lot of carries in the preseason games, and it was just heavily special teams with running back as an option. And I think they're saying here, no, we want a guy who we can feel like can plug and play at running back, can catch the ball out of the backfield in third down situations, and also is going to play on all of our teams. So I think it's pretty interesting. I mean, I liked Eli. I thought he did a lot of good things. Plus, he also gives you a kick returner as well, opposite Caden Wiegen in the kickoff return game. So he's a guy who has some good versatility, and we like academy guys with the Steelers, and we've had many all pros and team captains that have come from the academy school. So I think it was a very good pick. That was a good surprise to see, because I thought Lou Nichols was going to be the pure running back option as we were going into that Buffalo game.
1: I think, Willie, both you and I, you and I liked Lou Nichols, didn't we? I love Lou Nichols. Yeah.
2: Yeah.
3: Yeah, I love that. Max makes all valid points, and I guess I think I'm biased because, like, as me and Rob were saying, we were You're a fan of Lou Nichols. I love Lou Nichols because of his body size. I think he was a back that's built for cold weather. Big back. He was way 220 pounds. He was just solid. He felt like he had a knack running between the tackles. It was hard to take down. I think as we start to look at our running backs, man, you know, you just need somebody who's just a tougher back in the trenches, a guy who can finish on the goal line. And he gave that feel. You know, when we were doing the Buffalo game, I had mentioned that he reminded me of a lot of a running back that me and Max played with by the name of Jonathan Dwyer. And I also felt like he was a good third down back, too, because of his willingness to block and his ability to finish in short yardage. So I get everything why we chose Eli. I just would have loved Lou made the roster. I think he just adds a lot of weight and substance to that unit. I get it. Versatility wins at the end of the day. More you can do.
1: Yeah, this was not one where, you know, I was going to fall on the sword. You know what I mean? This is one to me that it surprised me. I didn't see it coming. I thought they would try to slide him onto the practice squad, but it's nothing where I'm like, oh my gosh, you know, the season's gone one way or the other. A good developmental guy. You know, I thought he ran hard and I thought he ran well up in Buffalo. So, you know, guys, I don't know how you feel, but I'm ready to move on unless you have anything else to say about the running back position.
2: New topic.
3: I got another. I'm just going to miss Lou.
1: Yeah. I'm hopeful he'll make it onto the practice squad. He's a guy that I would like to see in the practice squad.
2: Yeah, hopefully he clears. Because, I mean, listen, I'm the same way. I love Lou Nichols. I love the way he ran. I love the way he produced. I'm just simply looking at it from the perspective of who is going to give me the most versatility. Who gets a helmet on Sunday? I feel like Lou, it would be a question whether he gets the helmet on Sundays. And like you said, a reserve until type of situation. Whereas I know I feel comfortable handing the helmet to Eli because he's going to contribute somehow. You know, somehow, some way, he's going to be on the field, even if it's not in the running back position, whereas I felt Lou was definitely just a running back and could give you some L5 kickoff return coverage possibility. I don't think he could have been on the punt team. You know, so I look at that and I say there was more utility, and that's why I liked it. I thought Eli acquitted himself well. And like I said, when you have already a guy slotted as your starting kick returner on the initial 53-man roster that comes out, it's going to be pretty hard to move him off of that.
1: Yep, and whether he can also slide in and be your backup punt returner, they have Rico Dowdle right now listed as the backup punt returner. That remains to be seen. Let's move on to the receiver position because I don't think there was a whole lot of teeth gnashing on this, Willie. I thought this was kind of went chalk, kind of the way we expected it to. You know, I wouldn't have been shocked if they'd found some way to get Max Hurdleman on the roster. I'm not sure how they would have done that because he clearly could have served as your backup punt returner. I thought he showed a lot. I was impressed with him throughout camp. I think he's a guy that's been on the rise now, I think, for this team for a couple of years. But by and large, I would have been surprised if it wasn't the six we're looking at, which is DK Metcalf, Michael Pittman, Roman Wilson, Ben Skowronek, Jeremy Bernard, and Caden Wiegen.
3: Yeah, it's interesting. I thought Roman Wilson had an up and down camp. I know a lot of people talked about him in a positive way. I thought he kind of showed up early in camp where people was like, man, he's really adjusted. I know Aaron had mentioned him and talking about his ability to kind of – he stepped it up from last year. But then in the preseason games, it was kind of spotty, just from my eyes. And I could be totally wrong. If you guys feel like I'm wrong, please tell me. And that's why Jeremy Bernard was able to step in as a three guy. Played the number three receiver. I don't know. I thought Roman Wilson was the only one that I felt like, you know, he can go either way for me. Everybody else felt exactly how I penciled it. Am I wrong in saying that, Max? Am I out of touch a little bit there?
2: No. I'm right there with you. I think Roman got the opportunities, and like you said, it felt 50-50. And I felt like when we're talking about explosive plays and, you know, turning on the tape. Who pops off the tape? Max Hurdleman popped off the tape, right? Yep. Jeremy Bernard popped off the tape. Caden Wiegen had a 75-yard, you know, scamper for a touchdown. Then he had that kick return, the punt return for the TD. Popped off the tape. Roman, I can't say that, right? And also DK and Michael Pittman, they didn't play. But we knew who they were. You traded for them. You paid a lot of money for them. another guy you traded and paid a lot of money for. We knew they were safe. And Ben Skowronek even. Ben had the first pass completion catch to start the preseason off. So Skrodert has always been that, you know, as a Pro Bowl caliber, all-pro level special teams guy that can also give you time at the wide receiver position. So I knew most of those. But like you said, Roman was just the question, like, can he get into fifth gear? Can he be a difference maker outside of the guys you already have? And that still kind of remains to be seen. I feel like he's got another red shirt. You know, he's working on a second red shirt where he's like, okay, let's see if he can actually catch on. And I don't know if that's the case, whereas I saw a lot more Max. So I'm right there with you. I don't think you're crazy to think that, because that's just kind of what we saw. Like, you know, trust your eyes, right? That's what we're always taught in this business. Trust your eyes. And it's just, it didn't pop for me, and I'm hoping that changes.
1: So here's my take on the wide receiver position, guys, is that, yes, you want that third guy to be a developmental guy, and you want him to be a contributor. I was asked about on DV this morning about the third receiver spot and Roman Wilson in specific and, you know, Jeremy Bernard. And just to – I called up the Cincinnati Bengals statistics from 2 years ago. I don't believe that the Steelers will throw the ball 652 times like Joe Burrow did. I just don't think that's going to happen, right? But even with that, you had Ja'Marr Chase. He has 127 receptions. T. Higgins has 73 receptions. Mike Gesicki, the tight end, had 65 receptions. Now, as we sort of move that down a little bit as to Metcalf and Pittman, I think they'll be closer to the same amount of receptions. I think the tight ends are going to get a lot of receptions. I think the Steelers feel pretty good about two of them. Their third receiver on a team that threw, third wide receiver, and Chase Brown got some receptions, and I think Dowdle and Warner are going to get some receptions. On a team that threw the ball 652 times, the third receiver caught the ball 36 times. That's not a ton of receptions.
3: Yeah.
1: So I think a lot of Steelers Nation might be gnashing their teeth over something that, to me, it's not insignificant. I think the most significant thing, the biggest issue, last year, I love Calvin Austin, one of my favorite players. Love his toughness. Heartbroken for him to see him get hurt this year. I think he would have made an excellent number three receiver. I think the Steelers have been looking for that Michael Pittman type of guy. But beyond that, what we've seen the last couple years, and it hurt the Steelers both times, was when they did not have their number one guy. That was George Pickens 2 years ago, DK Metcalf last year. There was nobody else to sort of ascend to that role. To me, that might be the most important thing your number three receiver can do. Can he ascend a little bit? I don't think, you know, without their top receivers out there, in preseason, nobody's shading their coverage toward DK Metcalf or Michael Pittman. And so, you know, it's kind of honest coverage out there. I thought Jeremy looked a little bit better, frankly. Can he eventually be a guy that ascends to that number two receiver type? And I don't want to put a ceiling on it, but that seems to be what all the scouts said about it. So to me, I think that's the biggest importance of that number three receiver, because, again, with the team, what's he going to catch? 30 balls this year? Your number three receiver? Yeah. Now, he'll probably get in the end zone a few times because you're going to get in the red zone. I mean, Josevich had 6 touchdowns a couple of years ago on those 36 receptions. So I'm sorry. Go ahead, Willie, please.
3: No. I apologize. It may be more, right? It may be more because the goal for Mike McCarthy in this offense is to become explosive, right? I've mentioned it before. This offense was ranked 15th in scoring. The goal is to get to 13 and 12, right? And in doing so, they're going to have to open it up and throw the ball a lot more than what they did last year. And I think you having a guy like Jeremy Bernard helps, because I watched the kid during the preseason. He's as advertised, meaning – you know, when he gets the rock, man, he's a hard receiver to take down. You're going to need more than one guy to get to him to bring him down. And the way DK, you know, with his ability to blow the top off the defense, you know, Pittman's going to be one of those guys going to kill the intermediate routes. And if you could have a guy like Jeremy Bernard who could flood zones and be those short, quick guys, I mean, all those things work. So like Roman thus far during camp, he doesn't give me what I see out of Jeremy. You know, just a tough guy who seems disciplined with his detail, who at times you feel like, man, this kid is a tackle away from taking it to the crib. I saw none of that out of Roman. So that's why I was always like, this, you know, it is what it is. You know, like, we have our three. And let's just move forward and push forward. So that's how I saw it. And maybe, like you said, he'll continue to grow, he'll continue to find his way. I feel like I just didn't see enough this training camp, late in training camp, to say, yeah, he's ready for the show.
1: Yeah, I like Rob, Jeremy. Go ahead, Max. We're going to take a break, but go ahead.
2: Yeah. Let me just say this, and then we can go to break. let's not be mistaken. Roman Wilson is the sixth receiver on this roster. He's not number three.
3: Okay, so my apologies.
2: Jerry Bernard is number three.
3: Okay.
2: Ben Skowronek and Caden Wiegen are getting helmets because they're special teams. Starting punt returner and also a key gunner and your special teams ace. So Roman Wilson is the sixth receiver here. He's not the third one, and he's not going to be four or five when it comes to getting a dress 46 helmet. He's going to be an option that sits in the stable.
1: Yeah.
3: They're not telling me, though. My apologies. Well,
1: yes, yeah. And I'm really interested in how they're going to divvy up, because that was my mind leapt to that, and that's something we can kick around a little bit later on in the week, because I was thinking the same thing. Who's your 46? And we'll get to that later in the week. So we're going to take a break now. We still have to look at the tight end position, and we really want to look at this offensive line position, because I think we all share the belief that it is extremely valuable to the Steelers. We'll talk more about that when we continue in the locker room with King and Starks and Cologne here on the Steelers Audio Network.
4: Stop and go on the Parkway East outbound from Oakland to the Squirrel Hill Tunnel. No other big delays on the parkways at the moment. Through Kerwin Heights, Washington Pike, you're down to a single lane, Washington Avenue to Green Tree Road, as you head through construction. Brendan Joseph, Total Traffic.
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6: It's going to be cloudy to partly cloudy today, high in the upper 80s. Cloudy skies tonight, then partly cloudy overnight, dropping to 72. Mix of sun and clouds tomorrow. Can't rule out a stray shower or thunderstorm. High, close to 90.
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1: Okay, reaching out for Max Starks for some help here because you are in the locker room with King and Starks and
2: Willie Colon!
1: All right. Yeah. Here we go. We're getting there. We're getting it.
3: Working it.
2: Yeah.
1: We are really happy to have Willie Colon with us. And hope you've enjoyed the beginning of the show, and we'll enjoy the show many, many times with Willie adding his great insight. Willie, thank you so much for being here. We are delighted to have you. By the way, great job. First time you'd ever done sidelines?
3: Man, that was, and I have a new, so it's funny. It was the first time I did sideline, and after I left you guys, I had to jump in the booth and call the Giants and Jet game. And I have a new found respect for you and Max because the amount of attention and detail that you have to be able to display verbally is quite impressive. Because, you know, I was daydreaming, like trying to, my mind was all over the place. So I Special respect to you guys.
1: Thank you. Much appreciated.
2: Yeah.
1: The mental part is, it's a big part, Max, isn't it?
2: Yeah, it is. It is. And I mean, and that's the thing. I think, Will, the way that you approached it was the right way to approach it. I mean, just like with anything else, right? You know, you came in and it was like, I'm here to learn. I'm here to add. What can I do? And give my thoughts. You know, as almost like an extra analyst on the field. And I thought that was the greatest, you know, mark of that, because that's how I kind of learned it. And so watching you kind of go through that, and I was like, man, okay, yes, yeah, that's the way you get it until you get enough reps. And it takes time to get really good at something if that's the path that you're looking at. So for you to jump in there and do it and have the experience that you have in all the different facets of broadcasting, it just add another feather to the cap.
3: No, you guys made it fun, man. And you know, the thing is, and I think Max can attest to this, as the game continues to grow and we grow apart from it from a playing standpoint, like we've been retired for some time now, you never want to feel like the old man and be like, back in my day and how we used to do it. And I mean, you never want to be that guy. So I definitely went into it with that approach. Like, nobody cares about your, you know, epic run or whatever. Yeah, you want to give some intel. You want to be able to talk about your experience and all that other stuff. But you definitely want to be like, you know, when we used to not warm up, we just kind of drank water and ran out there and gave them hell. You never would. So you definitely want to be a lot more insightful and open-minded. And I think that's what's awesome about this season from an analyst standpoint is that we get to sit back and watch the game, continue to be the game, but also grow and evolve. And That's why I am excited about the Steelers offense and what Mike McCarthy could do with what he has in front of us, because I think if it's what we've seen out of him, especially going back from his Dallas days, we got to forget Dak played his best ball under Mike McCarthy. So I think good times are ahead for the Steelers.
1: Max, should we just sit here for a minute and admire that tremendous segue Willie just made from talking about working the booth to the Steelers? Right back, he got us right back on track. That was impressive.
2: Yeah, was season pro there? I mean, season this pro. Is, you know, this isn't just, you know, Willie from the Bronx. You know, this is William M. Cologne that we're talking to.
3: Been
2: right
3: doing
2: now.
3: It a little bit.
2: Yeah, a broadcasting professional of many networks. He has many badges that he can pull out and show us the resume. So this is a finely polished, finely aged broadcaster here that we have in our midst.
3: That's a good way of saying it, badges, Maxie. Some of them badges don't get me back in the building, but the ones that work.
2: Well, listen, come to buildings. You probably don't want to walk back in that building, you know, so we're good there.
1: And by the way, let me say this as the lone member of this trio who did not play professional football, that I love and you know, you talked about people don't want to hear about it back in my day. Well, we're going to want to hear that at some points throughout the course of the season, and we'll talk about, you know, your guys playing together, and because frankly, for me, it's one of my favorite things to do in this profession is to talk about people. Now, I'm a lot older than you guys are, you know. The players that I watched growing up were the Steelers of the 70s. Like those are the guys when I was a kid. Those are the legends. You know, there's always, when you're a kid watching, those people feel like, you know, the Jolly Green Giant. They're massive and they're bigger than life and they're huge. And it still gives me a thrill to talk to those guys and hear their stories and hear stories about Chuck Knoll or Mean Joe Green or what have you. And I think for a lot of fans, and I'm still a fan of the game, and I love talking to guys about their experiences in the game. So for those of you who are listening to Willie and saying, well, I want to hear some of that, you will hear some of that. Believe me, you will hear some of that I think a lot of people share my love for what goes on a little behind the scenes.
3: It's different for me and Max, though. You know why? Because even, like, I get, like, for you, you grew up a fan. This is your team. You love them. You look at the Mean Joe and Francos and Mel's and Donnie Shells and all these guys. Like, man, these guys were the gods of gods. Like, us being Steelers, listen to their stories. We never feel manly enough to be in their presence.
1: Right.
3: You know what I mean? We constantly feel like we will forever be the Max has won two Super Bowls. I've won one. When you're in the presence of those guys, it's like we didn't really do anything, did we? Huh? You know what I mean? Like,
1: I think that's so awesome.
3: They've done so much for the game of football. Go ahead. Sorry, Rob.
1: I know. I was going to say, I think that's so awesome. And I've asked Max about this experience with other franchises. And I've told the story on this air a couple of times. But I remember being at one of the Steelers alumni dinners. Wolf and I were there, God rest his soul, a couple of years ago. And we were doing a show on this airway. And we were talking to, you know, and it's different. So different players are coming in from different eras. And Larry Brown came in, as Wolf used to say. Larry Brown sat down. 4 minutes later, his triceps joined him. He's still big, still in great shape. And, you know, he looked at Marquise Pouncey and said, "You could have played with us." And I think maybe in a lot of other teams, a lot of other sports, there are younger athletes who are just, of course I could have played with you, old man. We would have whipped you. You know what I mean? Like, right. I think it's hard for a basketball player to have somebody in the 60s tell him, hey, you could have played with us. Man, we would have destroyed you, you know? But the fact is that Marquise, and I asked him about it afterwards, and he's like, absolutely, that meant a lot to him. And his eyes lit up, man. They did, you know? Wolf, it's crazy.
3: Wolf said the same thing to me. So I don't know if Max ever shared it. So Wolf and Tunch, while they were walking into the field, and this is when I was young in my – I was pretty young in my career. Tunch pulled me aside and taught me the Tunch punch. Like, taught me, like, how to fire my hands and keep my elbows tight. And you know, just – he was teaching me all these nuances. And, you know, Wolf was talking about – briefly about things he saw in the run game, where to leave my hands, and, you know, because I was getting called for holding a lot. So he was like, man, this is how you want to hide your hands. So he was teaching me all these things, and – you know, I think one of the greatest compliments I ever got from Wolf, and he's like, man, you could have played you know, when I played, you could play it on online. And the reason why that means a lot to Steelers and current Steelers, or maybe, you know, Steelers of earlier or later generation, is because when we look, when you turn on the tape and you see how those guys did everything for the game, you know what I mean? Like they just, they played for their brother, they played for the brand, they played for the colors, they played for the city. Like you tell, the way they got after each other, man, it meant more to them. So to feel like we was decorated or even, you know, had an nth of talent and heart to play with those guys, that just, it does mean a lot, man. And, you know, those guys, after they finished kicking butt on the football field, they went and had real jobs, right? A lot of us get to go to Acapulco or Mexico. Those guys had to put on another belt and go to work. So a lot of respect for those older guys.
2: Yeah, and I think you know, Willie perfectly encapsulated that. It means a lot to get that adoration. You know, you play for the adoration of your peers, especially at offensive line position, mm-hmm. right? You know, because we don't have stats. We don't have those tangible things that fantasy owners want to. Oh, my God, I can't wait to draft Willie Colon because his blocking grade is a 92, right? You know, no, that said nobody ever in fantasy. But for us, we played for the previous generations. We understand that we stand on the shoulders of Titans. And when the Titans recognize and acknowledge you, that's all you need to keep going. I don't care what anybody else says. Like you said, if Joe Green comes up to you and he's sizing you up, that means he thinks you're a threat, and that's a good thing to them, right? Anywhere else in the world, that's a negative. But I just and so to have those guys around, to have that, not all organizations allow that. And Willie and I have been to other places, right? Mm-hmm. We've seen how

0: And Willie remembers this. Wolf used to come in and run boxing in the springtime. We had a choice to either do yoga or boxing. And so obviously all the offensive linemen did yoga boxing.
1: Did you?
0: I know. Yeah, he did. I don't know why. I think he was working on his flexibility for a different reason. But we won't talk about that on air. It's daytime.
2: Well, they used to be throwing my hands. I needed to get down and bend. Yeah.
0: And so Tunch came up to me. I was like, "Oh my God, you're the guy from my tapes." And he was like, "What?" That's how I introduced myself to him. Like, "You're Tunch Jokin, Tunch Punch." I was like, and so. And that's kind of a cool thing. Like, where else can you get that? Like, Tunch used to go around to all the other teams in the league and teach the Tunch Punch. But we had him here, and he was available to us, and it wasn't a consulting fee to get him out there. He was hanging around. So why wouldn't you want to go ask guys who are legendary like that, that you have access to, why wouldn't you want to go ask them and learn from those guys? Because they did it. Like, I saw a film of him locking up Reggie White. A guy who was unlockable up, I just made that word up.
1: Yes, we got
0: you. You couldn't block him. But that's what we had here. And I think that's what makes this place special, unlike a lot of other places. Now, we didn't go everywhere in the league, but I can say from our experience, from our travels, it's not like that in a lot of places. And that's what makes Pittsburgh also very special.
1: Beautiful. It's a beautiful thing. All right, we're going to take a break right now. I think we can, you know what, guys? Let's just get this over and done with. Tight ends. Absolutely, exactly the three guys we all expected, correct?
0: Exactly. No surprise.
2: Yeah.
1: Okay.
2: No surprise there for sure.
1: We've moved on by those three, in case you don't have the roster in front of you. Freiermuth, Washington, and Tanyan. No surprise there at all. So we're going to move on and talk about a position. If it's not the most important position on the team, it's way up there. The offensive line, we're going to get to that when we continue in the locker room here on the Steelers Audio Network.
3: Some heavy volume on the Parkway East outbound from Oakland down to the Squirrel Hill Tunnel. No other big delays on the parkways. Through Shadyside, 380 is heavy both ways, Enfield Street, Bakery Square Boulevard. That's through construction scheduled till about 3. Brendan Joseph, Total Traffic.
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14: President Trump is slamming Michigan's Democratic nominee for U.S. Senate. In a speech in Las Vegas Wednesday, Trump claimed Abdul El-Sayed hates Jewish people and hates Israel.
15: Abdul El-Sayed, lovely gentleman. He's a man of hate. And now he's going around saying, no, I love everybody. He doesn't love everybody.
14: He went on to predict that El-Sayed will lose the November election. The progressive Democrat defeated establishment-backed Congresswoman Haley Stevens in Tuesday's closely watched contest. In the midterms, El-Sayed will face Republican Mike Rogers, who has Trump's backing. Primary contests are being held in Tennessee on Thursday.

0: The main event is the Republican primary for governor, where Senator Marsha Blackburn, Congressman John Rose, and State Representative Monty Fritz are running to replace term-limited Republican Governor Bill Lee. And Acting Attorney General Todd Blanche won't have Republican Senator Susan Collins' vote when his nomination heads to the Senate floor. She says she reviewed his qualifications and concluded his actions have further eroded the Justice Department's independence. That's politics. I'm Mark Mayfield.
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0: As we talked about earlier, this is actually the late bell. So this is your final opportunity to go run and grab you something to eat here as we finish the final segment inside of the show here. And Willie, it used to be when we were 10 to noon, we signaled the early lunch bell to let everybody know that they were heading to lunch. Now we've adjusted it and we will need to adjust our bells accordingly. So we will be brainstorming on what do we do as a final sounder moving forward. But that is the first bell lap, early lunch bell, that now became the late lunch bell.
1: I'm advocating for late lunch. Yeah, you're done with lunch. You go back at 3 o'clock, a little after maybe. You'd move some paper clips around. You straighten out your desk and you go home. That's
0: so,
1: what I'm
0: so what do you want? So you want shuffling papers as the sounder?
1: No, you get that. Everyone's more productive in the morning. Get all that hard work in before lunch. No, I'm not advocating anything of the sort. So, guys, let's talk about the offensive line, because I think we all agree that it is. It's hugely important. And again, if you don't think it is, just look where the Steelers have drafted. Broderick Jones was traded. He was taken in the first round. Troy Fautanu, first round pick. Max Ihonatiore, first round pick. Zach Frazier, second round pick. Picks on McCormick. Anderson, boys, that's looking like a good late pick. Jennings Dunker. This you signed Brock Hoffman in free agency. There's been a lot of attention paid to this offensive line. And so, again, I'll just run down the guys who are kept. Willie, let's start with you on this one. Center, Zach Frazier, Ryan McCollum. Guard, Mason McCormick and Spencer Anderson, as well as Hoffman, who can play some center as well, and Jennings Dunker. Just three tackles, although I suppose in a pinch, maybe Jennings Dunker could kick out there. I don't know if he's taking any snaps so at all at right tackle. I don't think so. Fautanu with Cook and Ihonatiore listed as the lone setback. Your thoughts on that group, William, whether there were any real surprises to you after the trade of Jones?
2: Not really. It's pretty much going as expected. For me, I think in reference to the right guard position, I think it has to be Spencer Anderson. I know they went ahead and got Brock Hoffman. They're paying him good money. But I thought I thought he's been consistent. I think I love the way he plays. I love the way his mentality and how he approaches the game. And I think moving forward, man, are we allowed to throw it out there? Has it been said? Can we say Max Ihonatiore should be the starting right tackle? Are we allowed to say that?
1: Well, that was my next question for you guys. As far I have a couple of follow up questions before we get to that, because I think that is the number one question. Max, any surprises for you? Are you surprised there isn't a fourth tackle on the team, or is this about what you expected?
0: After Broderick got traded, because I thought Broderick would have been the 10th lineman if we were going to go in that type of order until the trade happened. The one I was surprised, I thought it was going to be an either-or proposition with Brock Hoffman and Ryan McCollum, because both of them kind of do the same thing, and Brock could actually probably and did play a little more left guard in the preseason. So you're talking about a true three-position swing on the interior behind Zach Frazier and company. I thought that was it, but I think when you said we're keeping Jennings Dunker, he's the guy that can play left and right guard. Ryan would be coming in primarily as a center. I think that kind of left a redundancy between Hoffman and McCollum, because I felt that they were the same guy. So you probably could have made space for that guy, but there wasn't the additional tackle on the roster if you were going to trade Broderick Jones. So it made sense. I was just surprised that they kept McCollum over Hoffman, that they kept both of them. I thought that was the either or. That's my only one, but everything else made sense. And I'm in agreement with Willie. I think this was a resounding bat signal that Max Ihonatiore is going to start the season at right tackle, and they felt good enough with one preseason game under his belt that they felt good enough in what they saw that they could develop that, and they could develop a game plan around, not just like quote unquote protecting him the entire time, but they could work with what he had to offer. And I think this will be a team. We talk about explosive plays. I think it will be a run first team too, because of Max's ability to run the football. So I would expect more running heavy to the right And then also, like you said, a lot of the slide and pass pro stuff kind of sliding either to him or protecting him if he is on the strong side of the pass protection.
1: So let me ask you this, and again, so you looking ahead now to week one, in which Atlanta has a couple of promising young pass rushers, both first round picks last year, but neither one of them will be available. Jalen Walker, who was third in the team in sacks a year ago, he is on the injured reserve. And James Pierce is suspended for the first half of the season. He led the team in sacks a year ago. So, look, they brought in Za'Darius Smith. He's a veteran guy who knows how to get things done. He's probably, I would guess, maybe considered their best sort of edge rusher at this point. So it's not a fearsome foursome of pass rushers. You're not going against the Steelers pass rush, for example, in week one. I don't know if that would have any effect on them. Maybe a bit of a softer way to begin the season, quote-unquote softer, in the pass game, because I think that's the feeling is maybe that's where Max is going to need the most work, is going against NFL pass rushers. Road grading guys seems to come pretty naturally to him. Do you think that would be a factor at all, Max? And do you think Max will be the week one starter?
0: I think because of that, and you outlined it, Za'Darius Smith coming in, retired a year ago, and I don't know if you guys heard it, but a very heartwarming story and heartbreaking story at the same time was that, he lost his mom, dad, and grandmother all in, like, consecutive fashion. So that forced him to kind of take a step back and be more at home and closer to his family. And with the loss of those three kind of led him back to football as being his sanctuary to kind of deal with those emotions and come back and play. So great story. I expect him to get stonewalled week one. But I think that's what you have to look forward to, is that it wasn't going to be as heavy lifting with two premier pass rushers off the edge. Now they still might sign somebody and find another guy in the wave of releases. But as far as it goes, I think it's easier to say, hey, we have a plan in place for Atlanta in week one, where we can ease him in and get him full reps in this. And like you said, I said it earlier, I think if we're going to be a run-first team with Rico and Jalen in the backfield, well, I want the road graders, and I think that's what Max brings. He brings a road grading mentality and dominant right size, and Willie can speak to this as a former right tackle like myself. We knew we were the fist on the offensive line. Like, we had to set the tone in the run game on that right side. And, there's nothing better than getting it called your way on, like, 22 duo or 22 double and 23 double and starting the game out. Right. It was like, hey, we're going to smash these guys and work up and give our running back some lanes to run roughshod on the opposing defense.
2: Yeah, and I like I like the young fella starting solely off of what I saw from the Buffalo game because, yeah, people want to highlight maybe the sack he gave up or the penalty and whatever. You can tell when he's settled in, man, and him and Jennings Dunker started leaning and started imposing their will at the line of scrimmage, man. They were playing bully ball, and I think the Steelers want to get back to that. And then when you watch him from a mechanic standpoint, you can tell he's been well coached. I think his footwork, his balance, his ability to strike, all those things started to pop. I think I feel like as you move into week one, and Max hit it right on the head, you got to put a game plan around him. You want to have tight ends on the outside of him. You want to give him chip help. But you also have to let him go. He has to go through the fire too, because even though it's Za'Darius Smith, I remember the second year, my second year starting, our first game was against the Cleveland Browns. I was going against Willie McGinnis. Willie McGinnis was a little bit of an old dog by then, but he was still a dog. And he knew a lot of tricks to the trade, and he knew how to do things. And, he didn't care that I was a young guy out there. He was still trying to take my head off. And so Max has to go through that. He's going to have to go through that fire and be put in positions where he's not going to have tight end next to him. He's not going to have chip help. It's just at times they're going to have to move a slide away from him, and he's going to have to be out there on the island. He's going to have to kind of figure those things out. I think one of the things that's going to help him play better and be better, especially early in the season, is his conditioning, because he hasn't played a lot during training camp. If he can start doing the little things outside of practice, like the gassers, getting on the treadmill, jumping rope, doing things when they start leaning on him in the run game, them legs start getting heavy, you don't necessarily get off the ball as fast and furious as you like to, because you know they're leaning on you on your side of the ball. And then we all know, Max can attest to this too, when physically when you start getting tired, mentally you start getting tired, and then now you know things start going a little getting a little crazy for you. The young fella has a lot of talent. Conditioning has to be right now his main focus. He's going to have to get in football shape and be a lot more consistent with his conditioning. And then everything he wants to do on tape or however they want him to operate will fall in line. But right now, when I watch him and you put on tape, it's his conditioning. I don't know how healthy he is, but he's healthy enough that he was able to finish that game. I think he just his conditioning, his strength training, continue to rehab the neck injury. And I think by midseason, we may see something special out of him.
1: Looking back at the holding call too, I thought it was a bad call. I didn't think he held anybody.
2: Yeah, it was a horrible call. Horrible.
1: He drove the guy into the ground. That's what he did. He did what he was supposed to do.
2: He was playing football. Yeah.
1: Right. Yeah. It's a big decision, and I'm eager to see it, Max. You know, as a fan, it's okay to be eager to see it. Ramifications. You know, you've said before, once you open that tube of toothpaste, you're not putting the toothpaste back in. You can't bring him down. You're going to have to live with any kind of ups and downs and growing pains, because mentally you just can't take him out unless things were to go, you know, further off the rails than any of us would anticipate. Is that the one downside you see to him starting on opening day?
0: Yeah, I mean, it is. I mean, once you open Pandora's box, you can't unopen it, right? And once you are put in the fire, you're either going to get burned or you're going to figure out how to navigate around it. And I think that's what the Steelers feel mentally, because you have to think about this. It's also not just a physical evaluation that they have for players when you go through training camp, you go through the pre-draft process and everything. It's a psychological evaluation on how you're judging these players. And so psychologically, they said this kid must be mentally tough enough to handle the druthers and the drudges of success and failure, because that's essentially what it is. You know, it's no offensive lineman have I met, and Willie, you could attest to this, that has ever played a perfect game. The second you play a perfect game, you might as well just walk off the field, right?
1: Mm-hmm.
0: There's always something to work on. There's always something to get better at, and you have to have that hunger and that willingness to prepare. If you don't have that gene, you will not survive. Yep.
2: Max, I'm going to throw this out there too. My first full year starting, I was on the line with Alan Fanick and Marvell Smith. I think Jeff Harding last year, and Kendall Simmons was the right guard, and I was the rookie right tackle. I wasn't my rookie year, but it was my second year starting. And I tell you this, I didn't do anything right. Like I felt like I did everything wrong. Even when I did right, I was wrong. And I remember being in the film room trying to mimic the rest of the four guys, trying to mimic Marvell Smith, trying to see the nuances and things Alan was doing that I could add to my game, or just be on par with the rest of this line, and it was never good. So when Max talks about protecting the neck, I mean, and protecting his brain in his emotional state, you got to make sure you got to protect his confidence. And the only way to protect it is continue, like, hey, man, you're going to go out here. We're going to allow you to go out here and fight, but we also going to have to coach you hard. And you're going to have to be able to understand not everything's going to go according to plan, but we want to test your mental fortitude and see if you got any grit. And you got to be willing to go through that ride with him. I can't tell you, Max has covered the Cardinals. I've covered the Jets and Giants, man. I've watched – and I'm not trying to talk bad about other organizations. What I am trying to say is that I've seen other organizations draft young linemen and put them into the fire right away and not protect their confidence or protect them from a bird's eye view and putting things around them so they can succeed. And those guys burn out fast. Like, I've seen it happen to Evan Neal, who just got released. I've seen it to Eric Flowers, who was a Giant. I've seen it time after time. And Max, maybe you've seen it their time covering the Cardinals, man. I've seen young, talented guys, linemen, come in the game feeling like, oh, this kid, because of his size and everything else he brings to the table, he should be ready to go right away. Physically, he may be ready to roll. But from the neck up, man, there's still a lot of nurturing and culturing that you kind of got to build them up. And hopefully they do that for Max. And hopefully his fan base also understands that they got to build them up too. Continue to support the guy. Yeah, if he has a bad game, be a fan. But understand this is your young man trying to immerse himself into a historic culture in the Pittsburgh Steelers.
1: All sounds wonderful. And that voice sounds wonderful too. Hope you get used to it. Just real quick, Wanya Thomas, according to Jeremy Fowler, safety for the Colts, has just signed on the Steelers practice squad. The first player reportedly that they have added to their practice squad. We'll have more on that tomorrow. We're going to break down the defense as well. So great to have Willie Colon with us in the locker room, not only today, but moving forward as well. Show number one under the belt. So let us say goodbye for now. We'll break down the defense for King and Starks and
3: Colon.
1: We thank you for being with us in the locker room here on the Steelers Audio Network.
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1: Howard under center, throws out to the right. It's Bernard. Bernard, a stiff arm, evades a tackler, and Jeremy Bernard is in for a touchdown. Pittsburgh Steelers, one play, 13 yards, and the Steelers are on the board.
18: The wait is over. The 53-man roster is set, and training camp is behind us now. The real countdown begins less than 2 weeks until the Atlanta Falcons come to AccuSure Stadium and the start of the 2026 regular season will be here. Welcome to the Steelers Report. That's right, new name, but the same old hosts right here on Steelers Nation Radio, part of the Steelers Audio Network. I am Ed Troop alongside Double B, Brian Bacco. Brian, the 53-man roster is set.
19: First, is the T silent in report? Is it the Steelers rapport or the Steelers report?
18: Steelers report.
19: Okay, so the T is not silent.
18: No.
19: Got it.
18: Did I go with a silent T?
19: No.
18: Did I go with a silent count?
19: I was just making sure because we also have a good rapport.
18: We do have a good rapport. That's why we're still here.
19: Yeah.
18: I was going to say, I'm in my we're not in the preseason mode anymore, but I was doing a snap count real quick.
19: We made the cut.
18: We made the cut. We did. We're here. As did a 53-man roster. Made the cut. 53 players, 26 on offense, another 24 on defense, three special teamers, and then you are at that magical number of 53. Four quarterbacks in all of the 2026 draft class made the cut, Brian. Some other surprises, some trades. We'll get into all that and more today. But first, your initial gut reaction to the 53-man roster.
19: Always some surprises to the good and to the bad. Good side of the roster, bad side of the roster, I mean. The four quarterbacks thing, I wasn't surprised by that one. I thought that had pretty much crystallized and come into focus as I wrote for Steelers.com Saturday morning in my weekly four-down territory column. Be sure to check that out regularly. But, you know, the whole rookie class making it, and I don't want to just keep taking victory laps here, but I also wrote going into training camp that I think this whole rookie class could make it. Now, don't get me wrong. I was certainly wavering on that by the end. It didn't look great for Eli Heidenreich when he was banged up. You and I were out in Latrobe every day, Ed. We watched the progression of reps or lack thereof for a lot of players in that running back room, one of whom ended up on the outs and traded to the Green Bay Packers. But Heidenreich, too, seemed like he was pretty consistently working behind Travis Homer, who was the vet who got down to practice early every day and has been there, done that in the NFL. In the end, though, they do keep every rookie in Heidenreich. And then probably the biggest, Heidenreich rounding it out, I should say, I felt pretty solid about Gabriel Rubio making it as the sixth rounder because of the way he played on the D-line.
18: Yeah.
19: And I thought Robert Spears Jennings could maybe go either way, but he sort of consistently popped up too, both defensively and, more important for him, as a rookie on special teams throughout the summer. But Heidenreich was the one I was like, yeah, I don't know if he's going to get there, and he did. But the one who I think was just the biggest stunner of all 53 names, and we were just talking about this off air as we got in here, us in Steelers media, you know, we're constantly doing these roster projections from the minute the draft ends until, you know, right before cut down day at 6 o'clock. I don't know if anybody out there had Kevin Jobity Jr., undrafted free agent D lineman from Syracuse. You call him the 11th pick of this draft class and the eighth rounder. But, you know, he finished his preseason strong. He and Eli Heidenreich both did in Buffalo Thursday night in Orchard Park, New York, Thursday night at Buffalo.
18: The new stadium.
19: Yeah. And, you know, the Steelers must have seen something they liked. They did not want to risk losing Jobity, I guess, on waivers, or they just thought on merit he earned it as a seventh D lineman. Now, maybe We know Sebastian Joseph Day has not played the last couple preseason games, has been held out of practice, so they might have felt like they needed another body there, but could have been Asazio Demewo. It could have been Dean Lowry. Instead, they go with Kevin Jobity Jr., so congratulations to him and his family who was out there watching at the new Highmark Stadium because he's a Buffalo native who grew up. He said he grew up a Bills fan. I guess I should have followed up if he grew up a part of Bills Mafia, but maybe that might be a stretch because he said he'd only gone to a few games as a kid and didn't remember much of it. But man, what Thursday, Friday, Saturday, what a 4-day period for the Jobities.
18: And, you know, it's a great story. As you said, undrafted free agent. Anytime you have any of those guys that even make the practice squad, Brian, is always good. That at least they're in the building still and they still have a fighting chance.
19: And that's going to be trickling out here today, too, at some point. I mean, some of that might even happen while we're on the air. And if we see any, we'll let you know.
18: And there's a bunch of players that will not get that phone call and will be, you know, waiting another offseason to debate whether they want to give it another try next year, if another team will even give them an opportunity next year. But as you said, for the Steelers defensive lineman, he is in Kevin Jobity, right? We got Jobity. That pronounced Jobity, Jobity, Jobity.
19: And you know what? He kind of gets the last laugh here because, yes, quite frankly, we weren't talking about him much. He was usually thrown in as an afterthought, as an undrafted guy or one of those just down the liners in the D-line room.
18: Well, I was thinking about this morning on the drive in, thinking back to training camp. Rubio always stood out on that defensive line,
19: and he had round six next to his name.
18: Right.
19: Now, he was and we can eat some crow on this, too. I mean, a lot of us were sort of confounded by the Rubio pick because...
18: On draft night,
19: because you didn't see him written up by NFL.com. You didn't see him in the athletic draft guide. You didn't really hear about him at Notre Dame's pro day or anything like that. I mean, he just wasn't really on the radar, but the Steelers thought they had a diamond in the rough, and I think he certainly looked the part at St. Vincent.
18: But I was thinking about this morning, Brian, up at camp, and we watched, you know, that was one of the cool things about we were on during middays during the actual practices. And if you tuned into that, we appreciate you. We're glad you did. We had a great time with it each and every practice that was open to the public at Chuck Knoll Field in the press box looking down. But we were able to see all the different groups, the position groups in the left corner, the right corner, midfield, field one, field two. And I remember watching the defensive line throughout training camp, and there was a number 92 that was constantly making plays during those practices. Now, out of my ignorance to Jobity, I thought that was Dean Lowry or Rubio wearing 92. Now, listen, Brian and I and Chris Adamski, who was with us, we had rosters right in front of us all practice long. So I was just being lazy by not looking down at number 92 to see that it was this player. But he was making plays during training camp in Latrobe the entire camp. So, and then you mentioned the preseason games too. So not a huge surprise if you were following him. It just was, you know, for me, plain ignorance. I was looking down. I thought it was Dean Lowry or another defensive lineman that was battling for a spot. I did not know it was him.
19: I didn't think, honestly, any of the undrafted rookies were going to have much of a chance to make this team. I mean, it's just the numbers are difficult when there's a 10-man draft class. We were talking a lot more about could all 10 of those guys make it, let alone a bonus. So, I mean, that was the one. Now, I also think back to last year, you know, when Mike Tomlin was still the coach, but Omar Khan, obviously, and Andy Weidel were still heading up the front office. But Asazio Odomewo was a surprise make last year on cut down day. So that's 2 years in a row now of a D lineman, kind of surprising. And I guess it probably tells you the Steelers just feel like they can never have enough depth at that position. The other big caveat that we probably should have mentioned already, this is the initial 53. It's the end of the blood, sweat, and tears training camp process for 91 guys. And I don't want it to get lost on anyone. Like, you know, you feel for those guys who didn't make it, those guys who did get that call. We sort of said it tongue-in-cheek at the top, but the guys who did have to come and turn in their playbook and don't know when their next day of work as a professional football player is going to be, I mean, that's tough news. That's really unfortunate for a lot of them. So don't want that to get lost in the shuffle as we sort of celebrate those who didn't get that call, which is no news is good news. But, you know, I didn't think that any of those undrafted rookies were going to have much of a chance. And yet, you know, Jobity gets in there, and it is a reminder that the front office's evaluation could be quite a bit different than ours on the outside. So it was Jobity this year. It was Odomewo last year, even a couple years ago. Remember, they kept two punters, I think, because they were maybe trying to get get something back for one of them via trade. But the point I was making was this is the initial 53, and it's an honor to get your name on that graphic and feel like you're going to be part of the equation for week one. But we don't know. Things can change between now and September 13th against the Atlanta Falcons. You can guys yo-yo from on and off the team for various reasons. Injuries can happen. Decisions can be made by the executives. So at least right now, we know the 53 who are in the mix.
18: The other biggest change, too, to come out of this 53-man roster was the four quarterback situation. They end up keeping all four. This was the hottest topic of the offseason, going into OTAs, mini camps, certainly going up to Latrobe for training camp, Ryan. We knew Aaron Rodgers was one. Behind there, we weren't sure. Was Mason Rudolph still going to be your backup quarterback? Were they going to try to trade him? Would they outright just release him? Would he earn that quarterback number two spot? He certainly did, so we can put that to rest. And I actually declared that up at training camp with you and Chris probably a week into training camp. I said, look, Mason looks great. Yes, he's not going to be your 17-game starter. However, he's a very good backup quarterback, especially to a 42-year-old quarterback in Aaron Rodgers.
19: And I remember telling you to pump the brakes, but
18: you did.
19: Not only were you early, you were also accurate. So congratulations
18: you,
19: to
18: Double
19: you,
18: B.
19: Ed True. But yeah, I mean, I just wanted to let the process play out. And the ironic thing about it is the process didn't really have to play out much for Mason Rudolph. He did not play, obviously, in these last two preseason games.
18: They were good. Mike McCarthy was good.
19: Yeah, and even in that first one, like if you can put your brain back in Acrisure Stadium from that night they faced the Packers, Rudolph was the afterthought of the night, even though he started the game. But he was good. He was efficient, but he wasn't able to punch it into the end zone. Not all his fault, obviously. But then all the talk the next day was Will Howard and Drew Aller because of how sharp that they looked in their NFL preseason debuts. So, yeah, Mason just stayed steady throughout the entire process, on and off the field. I mean, everybody you talk to mentions how great of a presence he is in the locker room, in the meeting room. Aaron Rodgers clearly has a lot of affection for him, too. And now these young guys can really just concentrate on whatever their role might be now that the season begins. Scout team or just being a gopher for the offensive staff, if that's what it takes, special projects, helping out Aaron, all the while letting Tom Arth, Brian Angelico, and at the top, Mike McCarthy, when he has the time, pour into them with an eye toward the future.
18: Drew Aller versus Mason Rudolph. Who would be quarterback number three? Would they both make the team?
19: Drew Aller versus Will Howard.
18: Will Howard. Yeah. What did I say? I said Mason Rudolph. Yeah. Well, I guess that was kind of in play too early on, but as I just declared during training camp and a bit ago that was over. But yeah, Aller versus Howard, that battle for the quarterback three spot. We both knew, Brian, going into training camp that, look, Drew Aller being the third round draft pick out of Penn State, they were not going to move on from him that quick, regardless what he did in this preseason. So really, it was more about Will Howard getting his first NFL snaps during training camp, what he would do there, as well as coming on in those preseason games. Would he do enough for them to keep four quarterbacks and keep Will Howard? You did not want to hide him on a practice squad. You weren't going to do that with Drew Aller. Ultimately, it plays out where they saw enough in Will Howard and they saw enough in Drew Aller that they were comfortable to keep all four quarterbacks and continue to develop these guys during the in season.
19: It's a tough needle to thread because, I mean, let's just be honest, when you keep a fourth QB, you're costing yourself a body somewhere else. And, you know, I said this Sunday night on the KDK showdown with our pal Bob Pompiani, but this isn't like Joe Lunardi in the NCAA selection show for March Madness. We're probably never going to know who the 54th guy was, who was the first team out, who was the first one on the wrong side of the bubble. They don't have to tell us that, and they probably aren't going to tell
18: us
19: that out of respect to the people who, you know, were in spot 54 or were in spot 53. But obviously, when you keep a surplus at any position, and quarterback is the most notable this year for the Steelers because they did keep four, maybe that's why Landon Roberts ended up on the wrong side of the numbers crunch, or who else, I guess, could have been in that mix. I mean, I think Roberts is certainly the big one that a lot of people were surprised by.
18: Yeah,
19: yesterday.
18: We got to get into that included, too.
19: Mildly surprised is how I would put it, but I just thought he'd be on the right side. So you just never know. I mean, you know, Deshaun Elliott going to injured reserve too to start the season was a major surprise, and Joey Porter Jr. activated off the PUP list. Not a surprise, but worth noting either way.
18: Yeah, what happens now there with JPJ? We got to get into that and more. When Brian and I come back, we're going to jump into everything he just talked about, including two trades that were made with two former top draft picks for the Pittsburgh Steelers. There's been more hits than misses with the latest draft classes, and we'll get into that in more depth as well. But there is some movement involving Broderick Jones and Caleb Johnson, which I'm sure all of you are aware of if you're listening to it at this point. But we'll get Brian's take on that as well as mine. And we'll get into some Will Howard and Drew Aller talk, too, as far as their numbers go. Again, we've beat this to death. I feel like Brian leading up to training camp.
19: Do you think everyone was aware of the trades, or do you think there are some people out there who treat us like Game of Thrones and they're like, you know what, I don't want spoilers, so I got to wait until Brian Batko and Ed Trooper back on
18: the air. If this show was during 1999, maybe we might have a chance. Yeah. Right. In 2026, when it pops up on your phone immediately, as it did yesterday for all of us, I didn't even bother texting you to say, hey, Brian, what do you think about Broderick? I'm like, oh, this is old news.
19: Save it for the air.
18: Yeah, 3 minutes later. We'll get into that and more. It is the Steelers Report right here on Steelers Nation Radio, part of the Steelers Audio Network.
20: A 10-minute delay on 79 southbound South Point Boulevard to McClellan Road. The crash reported there. Parkway East inbound getting heavy now from about County Jail to the Fort Pitt Bridge. No other big delays on the parkways. Brendan Joseph, Total Traffic.
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26: It's going to be cloudy to partly cloudy today, high in the upper 80s. Cloudy skies tonight, then partly cloudy overnight, dropping to 72. Mix of sun and clouds tomorrow. Can't rule out a stray shower or thunderstorm. High, close to 90.
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1: Someone's going to have to get rid of this quickly. Gets a snap, one step. bangs it away. High spiraling kick. Wiegand steps forward at the 45-yard line. He's got it. Starts to the right, looking, tries to get to the edge. Breaks out of a tackle, cuts back to the left. Now he's got room. Wiegand crosses the 40, the 30, makes a move around the punter, down the left sideline. Touchdown, Caden Wiegand, in for the Pittsburgh Steelers score.
0: Caden Wiegand is one of those 53 players that have made the Pittsburgh Steelers 2026 team. And that was just one example of what turned into be a very good training camp and a very good preseason for the rookie out of Iowa. I am Ed Troop alongside Double B Brian Bacco. It is the Steelers Report here on Steelers Nation Radio, part of the Steelers Audio Network. Brian, I didn't go into a lot of detail to start the show, but our former show, Steelers Standard, has been retired. And now our new show is the Steelers Report, and we're excited about that. We're pumped. It goes in line with you from Steelers.com. You're one of their writers there with the Pittsburgh Steelers, which, again, you can catch Double B's excellent coverage of the black and gold each and every day on Steelers.com.
2: Thank you, Ed. I appreciate that. It's going to be really fun to be doing this in season, because when I started with you, that was like fresh off of
0: end
2: last
0: of January,
2: season, right?
0: Yeah.
2: So I mean, it was off season mode for a while there, and we had plenty to get to. You know, the free agency and the draft and OTAs and minicamp. But now it's the real thing. So it'll be my first fall on SNR, and I'm pretty pumped for it.
0: I think we had a lot of fun in the offseason. We came up with some pretty good topics to get everyone through. But, yeah, there's a lot more meat on the bone for the next 6 months. Hopefully for the Steelers, more than 6 months, right? Hopefully it takes us into mid to late February of 2027. But for now, the 53-man roster is set as of yesterday. We were going through some of those names at the top of the show. Let's continue to go through that exercise, Brian. We were talking quarterbacks before the break. The other big news is the offensive line, and Broderick Jones traded to the Dallas Cowboys yesterday. So there's some movement there, the former Pittsburgh Steelers first-round pick. And Brian, I don't think we're shocked by this. When the Steelers elected not to pick up his fifth-year option in the offseason, that was the first sign that, hey, they may be ready to move on from Broderick. I guess the only question was whether they were going to keep him for the 2026 season. And then maybe try to negotiate something long-term after in the offseason of next year? Or would they potentially do this, right, and move on from him? Now, listen, they got two draft picks, not one, but two from the Dallas Cowboys. So I think for all intents and purposes, my first gut reaction is two thumbs up for
2: Omar. But they also gave away a draft pick, too.
0: They did. So, that's right.
2: I think that this is a situation where, and again, much like they don't have to tell us who were the 54th and 55th guys on the bubble who just missed the cut. We might never know if Broderick Jones was going to make the cut. But if he was in danger at all, which I happen to think he probably was, then I think it's a great move to recoup some value for him. You never know what's going to go on with the Cowboys this season. I guess now from a cold, hard draft resource, draft capital perspective, go ahead and root hard against the Cowboys now, if you're a Steelers fan, which we know you are if you're listening to us, and root against the Packers too, although you don't have to really do that, because 2028 with Caleb Johnson's down the line, but we'll get to that. Maybe that fourth rounder that you have, if all goes according to plan for the Steelers this year and their confetti's raining on them at SoFi Stadium, then that'll be a late fourth round pick, and maybe you'll get an early third, and that's a legitimate difference there in assets. And then the bonus sixth too. I mean, I know a lot of people are conditioned to be like, oh, what's a sixth round pick? I mean, look at this past season. I mean, this past draft here in Pittsburgh, all the wheeling and dealing and maneuvering Omar Khan did because he had accrued all those picks. And you ultimately ended up with a Gabriel Rubio as a sixth round pick too, who might be able to help you. So yeah, I mean, I think it was, and I get it from the Cowboys standpoint too. I really do. It's a player with pedigree and talent who, much like the last Steeler that they traded for, although, you know, I don't want to completely, I mean, George
0: reunited.
2: Pickens had been a lot more productive than Broderick Jones in the NFL, don't get me wrong, but much like him, maybe just needed a change of scenery and a fresh start, and can thrive if he gets away from some of the expectations and some of what went wrong for him here in Pittsburgh.
0: Well, there's no doubt, and I think what you just said is right on. I mean, this is, you know, Broderick Jones is relatively still young in his NFL career, Brian, you know, and he's a lot more miles left on that vehicle, that's for sure. The Steelers do receive a 2027 third-round draft pick and a 2027 sixth-round draft pick, as Double B alluded to. The Steelers give up their fourth round draft pick in 2027 and Broderick Jones. Jones was the Steelers' first round draft pick in 2023, number 14 overall. But it was a shaky career here, and then he had the injury last year as well. I thought last year Broderick Jones, as I've said many times with you, Brian, was starting, in my opinion, after a rough start against the Jets. As the season went on in 2025, I thought he got better, and I thought it was starting to come on, and then that injury happened. To our surprise, we didn't know if he'd be ready to go at the beginning of training camp. He was. I mean, he came out, but in those preseason games, it was a little bit shaky at times.
2: For sure, and you know, give him credit for even getting back up to speed and playing as many snaps as he did. But Mike McCarthy was very consistent in saying, we're really trying to see if he has the flexibility to play both right and left.
0: And they did
2: which,
0: move him.
2: Run that through any coach-speak translator, and that pretty much means this guy's not competing to start. He's competing to be the third tackle, the swing guy, to add depth to that room. And thus, when you trade a player like that, even when it is someone who had so much buzz about him out of Georgia as Broderick Jones, and who I think was pretty well liked in that locker room and rolled with a lot of punches over the years from being shuffled in and out of the lineup. I mean, the previous coaching staff even rotated him in game one time out in Denver, if you remember that. And I'll never forget after the game, Broderick Jones' quote on it was, you know, his whole deal was like, I'm not going to complain about this rotation with, it was Troy Fautanu at the time, because he always felt like he always felt like, I don't need to tell the coaches like, oh, I feel like I should be playing or starting. Like, that just wasn't his deal. His quote was, they call it, I'll haul it. So that's what that's the mindset that you want in any O lineman. And I think he had that, but you know, on the field, let's just be real. I mean, there were some mental mistakes. There were some knucklehead penalties at times, and you know, you combine some of those moments with, again, the inconsistency, and then certainly the injury, that just made it a tough go of it, a tough deal for Broderick Jones this season, is of course clearly a big reason why they did draft two first round tackles after him in the next 3 years with Derek Harmon in between. So yeah, I mean, I wish him the best. He was always good to deal with from a media perspective, never really ran from the troubles he had on the field. So we'll see what he can do. From what I've read, it looks like he is going to be the swing tackle in Dallas behind. They've got a couple good ones, I think, in Tyler Guyton and Terrence Steele. Oh, I guess we should also say, I mean, I think all this is still pending physicals, right, with these trades.
0: All pending.
2: After the Max Crosby situation this year with Vegas and Baltimore, just, we don't want that to be the fine print that doesn't get mentioned. Pending physical.
0: Wouldn't that be something? Broderick Jones finds his way back onto the Steelers 53-man roster, at least for temporarily. Who knows? The other big trade, too, Caleb Johnson goes to the Green Bay Packers.
2: Steelers pending physical.
0: Yeah, pending physical. That's right. You got to put that disclaimer on there. Steelers receive a 2028 sixth-round draft pick. The Packers receive Caleb Johnson. Johnson was the Steelers' 2025 third-round draft pick just last year, number 83 overall. And, Brian, much like Broderick Jones, there was a lot of upside, a lot of excitement, especially with Caleb Johnson. I mean, coming from Iowa, his numbers, you know, big, hard runner. But we know what happened last year. It was a tough start with the kickoff return mistake that happened during the season. And after that, it just seemed like it derailed Caleb Johnson. This preseason, we were hoping that maybe there would be a little bit of a punch in his step, and there simply wasn't.
2: Yeah, and I remember thinking at the time of that Seahawks special teams kickoff return debacle that this is a moment that can either make or break a player, and at least maybe in terms of his Steelers tenure now over, of course, it went the wrong way for him. It didn't turn into that turning point moment for him to really lock in and step up. And then, you know, maybe he was completely locked in mentally and just other stuff didn't work out for him in terms of the coaching staff transition. Maybe that was a guy that had more optimism about him from the previous staff, head coach, offensive coordinator, what have you. But yeah, I mean, now maybe he can thrive in Green Bay, because they are going to have a need. And I think, you know, if we went back into some of the old shows that we did, I think one of us, maybe me, mentioned that the Packers, when the whole legal situation happened with Josh Jacobs, you know, I think I mentioned that could be a team that would make sense for Caleb Johnson. And now that's where he goes. And I don't want to boil it all down to the kick return flub, because I think there were also some questions about him even going into the draft. He was a three-year guy at Iowa, but really only a one-year stud at Iowa. He was kind of a one-year wonder, broke out in a huge way in 2024, but was pretty up and down the two seasons before that. 4.57 40 time is quite pedestrian for a running back, especially a third-round running back, but he had a lot of breakaway runs, so I thought maybe he could overcome that time speed at the next level, and it just did not click for him for whatever reason, and that was a pretty deep running back class a year ago in 2025. Cam Scataboo and Bashal Tutin were two guys, the next two backs picked after him. Trevor Etienne also was picked in the fourth round. Woody Marks, too, who had a good game against the Steelers last year in that wild card matchup.
0: He did.
2: For the Texans. Yeah. So, I'm also just out of curiosity kind of looking at who went before Caleb Johnson. I mean, it was a long time in between R.J. Harvey for the Broncos and him. Harvey was at the end of round two out of UCF. So I thought the pick made a ton of sense at the time. I don't want to be that hindsight 2020 second guessing guy and pretend like I knew all along. I thought it would be a good fit, but I think the writing was really basically on the wall going back to the Rico Dowdle signing.
0: Yeah, I think so too, for Caleb Johnson. The fact that the Steelers get anything in return from Caleb Johnson, yeah, I think it's a win, right? I mean, I know it's only a
2: because he also might not have made
0: round
2: the team.
0: Draft pick.
2: I think it probably looked even more bleak for him than Broderick Jones to make the team.
0: Yeah, I didn't think Caleb was making it.
2: With Travis Homer and Eli Heinreich and even Lou Nichols in that mix.
0: Who, Nichols and Homer did not make it.
2: Correct.
0: I would have put both of them in front of Caleb Johnson, wouldn't you, Brian? I mean, there's no doubt about that.
2: He didn't really provide much special teams value either. So that was just another sort of mark not in his favor.
0: Yeah, well, it actually went against him for what he did last year on special teams.
2: Well, yeah.
0: I thought, not to get off subject of the two trades from yesterday, but you brought up Travis Homer. He was the first one on the practice squad every day, or practice field, I should say. Maybe he might be on the practice squad by the end of this.
2: He might be.
0: You never know.
2: But circle back.
0: He was the first one on that practice field at Latrobe. We noted it every day. He worked hard. He was a free agent that was brought in this offseason. He does not make it. And Lou Nichols, our preseason favorite for the second year in a row. 2 years in a row, Lou Nichols does a great job out of the backfield. Maybe he comes onto the practice squad, too, and is still around.
2: Hey,
0: we shall see.
2: It is a brutal position running back is. So much like last year, you know, Nichols stayed ready on the practice squad, ended up getting called up for one of those games. Was it the Detroit game, maybe? But, yeah, so you hang around in that building and people think highly of you, and obviously when you get the bad news last night, you take it in stride and probably compartmentalize. You know, certainly, you can be angry and disappointed and frustrated and feel like you earned it, but, you know, if you take it the right way, there'll be

0: about Eli because I want to get your thoughts on him making the roster. He's listed as a running back. We know that there were some questions whether he'd be a wide receiver or running back on the roster, depth chart, however you want to label him, but he officially comes out from our vantage point that we saw at least yesterday on this 53-man roster that he joins Rico Dowdle and Jaylen Warren in that running back room.
1: Yeah, I mean, it's a great story, and it's one that, you know, he's been checking a lot of boxes really since that that draft night. You know, first he hears his name called.
0: It's great.
1: Gets to walk across that stage. You bask in it probably for a moment, and then you think, all right, what's next? Well, then he gets his first practice as a Steeler, and then his first training camp as a Steeler, first preseason game as a Steeler. A few nights ago, first touchdown as a Steeler, and now his first time stamped on the 53-man roster. But again, I'll probably say it every segment today, Ed. It's always a fluid situation. So if you're Eli Heidenreich or Kevin Jobity Jr. or anybody, you can't necessarily take this spot for granted. You're going to have to perform to hang on to it.
0: And stay in the building.
1: Yeah, and understand that it is ultimately going to be a business decision at the end of the day for everybody.
0: Let's talk more Eli. Let's talk receivers and let's talk defense. There's a lot of things going on with this Pittsburgh Steelers defense, too. Brian and I will get into that and more. It is the Steelers Report right here on Steelers Nation Radio, part of the Steelers Audio Network.
2: Got some heavy volume on the Parkway East inbound Grant Street to the Fort Pitt Bridge. Outbound Parkway East to sluggish Oakland to the Squirrel Hill Tunnel. Parkway West inbound, that's getting heavy as well. Green Tree into the Fort Pitt Tunnel. Brendan Joseph, Total Traffic.
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5: The pitch to Heidenreich, right side, and Heidenreich inside the five, spinning toward the end zone, gets the push from Jennings Dunker, and he is in for the score. The Pittsburgh Steelers touchdown by Heidenreich.
6: Double B, were you surprised that Eli Heidenreich made the Pittsburgh Steelers' initial 53-man roster?
7: Mildly. Thought it could have gone either way. I was less surprised based on the way he played Thursday night. That clip that you just played from Kinger there. And I'll tell you what, I mean, about his performance against the Bills, I think ironically, despite having an RB next to his name, well, RB/WR, I saw some people making a big

0: feel about that, him being listed as a running back slash receiver on the 53-man roster graphic for the Steelers. And I'm like, guys,
1: he's been
0: listed that way on the roster since, you know, at least before training camp. So that wasn't like some new distinction to hint that he's going to be a secret weapon this year. Maybe he will be, but I don't think that the position listing has any bearing on that. But what I was about to say, despite him being classified as a running back at the combine and initially being drafted as a running back and listed as that first, I think seeing him actually carry the ball as a pure tailback and running between the tackles was actually a significant aspect of his game for him to show in Buffalo. And he even said that after the game, a couple of us talked to him in the visitors' locker room. He's like, yeah, I mean, at Navy, obviously, yes, we ran the ball a ton. We're triple option, but it's not like running the ball out of a traditional pro style scheme. So I think him just showing that he could do that, because we already could see on film in college that he's a pretty good route runner. He can definitely help you in the receiving game. That's why he's got the slash listed by him, because he can also do a lot of those pass catching things. And we know that he can put his head down and grind on special teams, whether as a returner or as a coverage man. That's key too. You get used in all the phases potentially. But the kind of last box for him to check was sort of the most basic one for his job description: carrying the ball, pass protection. Clearly, he's showed enough to get that third running back spot, or else I think they would have gone with someone who's already done it at this level in Travis Homer or Lou Nichols.
1: That voice you hear is Brian Bacco, Double B as I like to call him. I am Ed Troop. It is the Steelers Report here on Steelers Nation Radio, part of the Steelers Audio Network. Brian, we need one of those jars, and we put a quarter in it every time we say the old name of our show. So far, I still have the no-hitter going. I probably jinxed myself because I just brought it up. So in hour number two coming up, I'm sure I will drop Steelers Standard. But it is no longer Steelers Standard. It is the Steelers Report, and we welcome you to that. And we're glad to have you here for another season, which is now less than 2 weeks away until the Atlanta Falcons come to AccuShore.
0: Easier for me than you, because you're the host and you steer the ship and you have to do a lot more.
1: You don't
0: more.
1: Have to say it at all.
0: You have to do a lot more of the bookkeeping, as we could call it, around here.
1: Right.
0: But yeah, I mean, we are getting dangerously close to September 13th, and I love it, because, you know, previously this summer, we've been counting down the days till training camp, and then we're counting down out in Latrobe till the first preseason game, and now we can count down to actual week one. And, you know, even sooner than that for the NFL at large, because we've got, what, a Wednesday game leading into that first
1: week?
0: Next week,
1: yeah.
0: And really, I mean, it's the little kid in me, honestly, covering the NFL for now my eighth season on the Steelers, previously with the Post-Gazette and now with Steelers.com, and even covering college football for 2.5 years before that, you start to get pretty jaded by certain things, and a job is a job is a job, right? But when you get to close to week one and there's all this, the predictions of who's going to win this division and who's the Super Bowl favorite, who's going to have a big season, who's going to bounce back, the little kid in me that grew up loving football starts to come out again, and I'm excited for that. My 6-year-old starting to get a little bit into fantasy football. He still only knows a few players, but it's fantasy draft season too. It's just a really great time of year.
1: I've had a Bell Vernon, where I'm from, fantasy football league for over 25 years now. My goodness, we go all the way back to probably 2000 when we were handwriting it. But we've had some openings over the years, and I got my older son Ryan in a few years back. Well, this year there's another opening, and Brendan Troop has now joined. So
0: I'm
1: with you. Oh, he's ready more than he's going to win the whole freaking thing. 12 years old, and he knows more than you and I. He could come in here and do this show with you. Excited to add those two into the mix. I know you're, and I want to get back to the Steelers' initial 53-man roster. That's what we're heavy on here today, because it's out there.
0: And it is still kind of this lull week, too, in between.
1: It is.
0: Because, you know, you set the roster, and then, you know, there will be a few practices down on the south side. But then everybody gets a little bit of a 3 or 4 day break, and then it's back at it on Labor Day to get ready for week one.
1: And who's going to be on the practice squad, too? That should come out, you know, throughout today and tomorrow as well. But Brian, I wanted to ask you, I know you're a fan of Hard Knocks like I am.
0: It's been a good season, hasn't it?
1: Have you caught up on the Seattle Seahawks?
0: Yeah, I actually just caught up last night.
1: I did,
0: and
1: too.
0: I was sitting there watching, thinking to myself,
1: really,
0: this
1: cool.
0: is a compelling season. This is the best one in a while,
1: I think. It's been good. I think it's been very good. And I tell you, I'm a big fan of, I don't want to say I'm a big fan of the Seattle Seahawks. However, the management, the front office, the GM, the coach, the coordinators, some of the players. I mean, it's been a great series on HBO so far, Hard Knocks with the Seattle Seahawks.
0: You know what? I'm sort of like catching myself now because I just sort of instinctually said it's the best season in a while. But I actually did like last year with the Bills, mainly because it took you into... Yeah, I guess I should say I liked the beginning, the novelty of it, because they also go away to a small college out there in Rochester. So it was kind of like seeing Hard Knocks if it were ever out in La Trobe, which who knows if it ever will be. But yes, by the end of it, I kind of was over it. This one is keeping me engaged. I mean, there were some heart-wrenching stuff in there with injuries in this most recent episode. Their wide receiver, Jake Bobo, who's true. I don't know if you had the same thing. He's the Ben Skoranek of the Seahawks.
1: Yes.
0: And actually, former Steelers receivers coach Frisman Jackson has been getting a lot of FaceTime as a result of that on Hard Knocks.
1: And one of the other receivers that's trying to make the team is a real estate agent.
0: Yes, I saw that. Yes, he's looking at doing that if this doesn't work out.
1: I moonlight as a real estate agent for over 10 years with doing the show here on SNR as well. So that kind of tugged on the heart cord a bit.
0: Montori Foster, I think his name is. Do you want to know or do you want... Spoilers. I mean, you'd have to wait another
1: tomorrow.
0: 32 hours.
1: Yeah, it'll be on tomorrow.
0: Let's not spoil it. If you haven't seen it, I've seen it because I'm trolling through the waiver wire for my job yesterday. But it's always better to not know, I think, if you can afford it.
1: I'm going to wait to watch the Hard Knocks finale, right?
0: Yep. And then Bud Clark, second rounder out of TCU. I mean, fractured ankle in their most recent preseason game, or maybe I guess it would have been their second preseason game. But yeah, I mean, it's just. It's fascinating television, but it also really tugs at your heartstrings. He was FaceTiming his fiance and maybe his kids, and as the trainer's like putting him in but this is the stuff that Hard Knocks shows you behind the scenes that you really don't get to see.
1: And I really like Mike McDonald, the head coach.
0: Yes, he comes across very well in this series.
1: He's grown on me a lot. I mean, he was the former Ravens guy.
0: I just didn't think much. I knew he was a great coach. Yeah. I didn't know if there was much to his personality, but. Yeah, I think you can kind of see the command he has over this team.
1: Really, really like him, and I've liked that Hard Knocks edition so far. Back to the Steelers 53-man roster. Brian, let's talk receivers and tight ends real quick, but then I want to get onto the defense too, and we'll continue to have this conversation in hour number two today here on the Steelers Report. But wide receivers, the Steelers keep six of them: DK Metcalf, Michael Pittman Jr., Jeremy Bernard, Roman Wilson, Ben Skoranek, and Kaden Wiegen. Really no surprises here, right? Levi Wentz, the local product from Pine Richland, stuck around. They gave him a lot of looks, that's for sure, in the preseason, and they gave Wentz a lot of looks up at training camp in La Trobe, too, that we saw each and every practice. Maybe he makes the practice squad, I'm not sure. Max Hurlman also had, I thought, a pretty good preseason as well with that group. Brandon Smith made some noise as well up at Steeler training camp throughout, but those guys are all cut, and the Steelers ultimately keep six. Roman Wilson, Jeremy Bernard, we still don't really know who won that wide receiver three battle. Yeah. I think it's going to be a timeshare.
0: Well, I feel somewhat validated because I feel like I've been saying all along, don't even think of it that way because they're both going to play. And I still think that is true. So now watch week one against the Falcons. Roman Wilson goes out there, plays 85% of the snaps and Bernard. But I don't think that's going to happen because I think Jeremy Bernard has showed what he's capable of and that he is polished and pretty ready-made for some NFL action. So yeah, I mean, Max Hurlman is a guy who I feel for because it just seems like he's always doing everything right. Like, he was a captain for the game in Buffalo. Obviously, Mike McCarthy and company think enough of him that they even wanted to give him that ceremonial pregame honor there. And probably knowing that was going to be his last game, unless, of course, you know, Jeremy Bernard or somebody would have gone. Now, Ben Skoranek did go down in that game, but I think he's okay considering he made the 53 and didn't have to go on IR or anything. But, you know, Hurlman he shows up every day, it was initially a running back, kind of Eli Heidenreich-ish, that he was initially a running back at Colgate, went to Notre Dame, walked on there for his last year, didn't really do much other than return some punts, I think. I think some NFL teams were even wondering if he should just be a DB, and then the Steelers bring him in. He starts off as a running back here, then someone's like, wait, hold on a second, this guy could be a slot receiver. Has made plays in practice in the preseason, but this is why we always say it is an uphill climb. Wait a second. Isn't any climb uphill? That's a bad term. You can't down. Well, I guess you could downhill climb.
1: But sometimes there's peaks and valleys.
0: It's an uphill battle for any undrafted guy, especially a rookie tryout guy as he was, to make the roster. And sometimes you can do everything right and still it's not going to, the weather vane is not going to point in your direction. But I imagine he was one of the last guys, you know, that they had to think about, hey, can we afford to let someone go somewhere else just to keep him? They couldn't, at least not right now, but I'd be shocked if he is not back on the practice squad for his second consecutive season. They really like Herleman in that building. He's a pro's pro. And like you said, he and Brandon Smith were the last two receivers cut. You know, Levi Wentz was the day before was announced. So that tells you that they kind of made it to an extra layer of this whole process. But yeah, I mean, Herleman, he's always going to be in a tough spot, but maybe it'll come back around for him at some point.
1: Steelers keep three tight ends, Pat Freiermuth, Darnell Washington, but Robert Tonyan makes the team. Bobby, yep. Tonyan, as we referred to him many a times at Steelers training camp, as does Aaron Rodgers. Tonyan, I thought, again, great training camp, solid preseason, has that previous relationship with Aaron Rodgers, makes complete sense. Jaheim Bell, Lake McGree, your guy, and J.J. Galbraith on the outs. They get cut from that tight end room.
0: Yeah, and Tonyan, I think it had become pretty clear at some point that he was going to be in the mix. And I thought for a while there, Riley Nowakowski could just be the third tight end and the fullback. But I just think Tonyan did enough and earned enough trust of the coaches, both with the way he played with Aaron Rodgers and with the young guys, that it's worth keeping him around as probably more so injury insurance for Pat Freiermuth and Darnell Washington. That's one of the ones that, you know, week one, if everyone's healthy, does he even have a helmet on Sundays? I don't know, because you can always run a lot of three receiver sets if something were to happen at tight end. But yeah, he's obviously still got some juice. He's still got some gas left in the tank, does Bobby Tonyan. And, you know, I'm sure there were maybe some discussions about like, he was a veteran minicamp tryout guy, so you probably weren't too worried about him not making it through. Well, he's a vested veteran, so he wouldn't even have to hit waivers. But they obviously thought enough of him that, hey, we're not even going to do the whole release you and then bring you back on the practice squad and maybe elevate you. He's in, and I think that's just a testament to the way he played all summer.
1: Riley Nowakowski, as you said, he makes the team as a fullback. Again, listed on paper as a fullback, but he could also play over a tight end in that room too if they choose. 9 offensive linemen: Troy Fontanu, Mason McCormick, Zach Frazier, Spencer Anderson, Dylan Cook, Jennings Dunker, Ryan McCollum, Brock Hoffman, and Max Ionichor. We already talked about the trade of Broderick Jones. No surprises here either. The only surprise, I guess, would be whether they were going to keep Broderick Jones, but they do decide to trade him to Dallas, as we talked about at the top of the show, Brian. But the other 9, I thought, had a spot. Good preseason for Jennings Dunker all the way around. Ryan McCollum continues to be your backup center. He's valuable because you can move him to the guard position as well. Brock Hoffman, the newcomer, the guard that they brought in via free agency from Dallas, good preseason. And Max Ionichor, he's coming on. May not be the right tackle to start the season, Brian, but I think sooner rather than later, the first-round draft pick from 2026 will be in that starting 5.
0: Yeah, the big thing that I was unsure of with the O-line was, would they want to keep 4 tackle types, or would they go heavier on the center capable types? And I think it's just more about who earned the spots than it is which positions they wanted to fill within that O-line, because McCollum's just, he's been there longer than anybody who would have potentially gotten there at tackle. Now, Jack Driscoll is one who slipped through the cracks as, I don't think he played well in the second preseason game against the Jets. But
1: one at home, yeah.
0: Right, but I think he had sort of given the staff some confidence in him as a backup tackle in training camp practices. And he's played a decent amount in the league with the Eagles and is very versatile. So he actually might have been that 9th had he not gone on IR. So now they're going to have a chance to activate him after 4 weeks if he's healthy, if they want. But yeah, I mean, the other ones, it all makes sense. And they're a little light on the guys who could play tackle, but you know, could Jennings Dunker still do it in a pinch? Like if everything went wrong on game days, I don't know. I mean, I actually don't even know if Jennings Dunker will be active on game days right off the bat, because he's still learning that guard position coming in from Iowa. And you know, the other guys have all played in the NFL, save of course for Max Ionichor.
1: That's going to do it for hour number 1 of the Steelers Report. When we come back, we'll kick off hour number 2 talking about the Pittsburgh Steelers defense. That has, let's see, Brian, what's our number on defense? 24. Yep. 26 on offense, 24 on defense, and the three special teamers. I don't think we have to go into the Chris Boswell conversation or Cam Johnston or, we'll get it out of the way now. Christian Kuntz, there's your three special teamers that made the 53-man roster. That was solid from the beginning, and that, of course, stayed true throughout training camp. But we'll get into the defense whenever we come back. He's Brian Bacco. I'm Ed Troop. It is the Steelers Report right here on Steelers Nation Radio, part of the Steelers Audio Network.
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15: Here's a dart of a throw and a crossing pattern. It's complete to Wiegand. Wiegand pulling away. Inside the 30. Inside the 20. Inside the 10. Racing down the right sideline and caught at the 2-yard line. Caden Wiegand, a 75-yard pickup on a quick slant to the left.
1: Caden Wiegand, one of 10 Pittsburgh Steelers draft picks from the 2026 class that do indeed make the initial 53-man roster for the 2026 season. I'm Ed Troop alongside Brian Bacco. It is the Steelers Report here on Steelers Nation Radio, part of the Steelers Audio Network. We're glad you could join us. We are back at it here this week. 3 shows this week, 4 next week, and then a full 5 moving forward once the regular season starts. Part of a new lineup here on SNR, which kicks off every day with Tom Offerman and our good friend Vince Williams. On the Blitz, catch that from 10 to 12 each day. Then from 12 to 2, it's In the Locker Room with Rob King, Max Starks, and Willie Colon joins that lineup, followed by you and I here on the Steelers Report. And then the day wraps up with The Drive with Wes Euler and Matt Williamson.
0: Ed, I'm not going to lie. If we ever get in a battle royale situation with all the other SNR shows, I do not like our chances. I don't think we're lasting long in the cell at all. I mean, we've got Willie Colon and Max Starks on one of these. Now we've got Vinny. We've got Vince over on one of the shows. And then Matt Williamson, he's a big fella.
1: He's a big dude.
0: Now,
1: he's tall.
0: Now, if we can, like, maybe we can pick up Wes and and hit Matt with Wes, but I don't like our odds at all.
1: Wes might be the only one that we might have a
0: Wes
1: chance.
0: Wes might know karate.
1: You know, he probably does. You know what? Knowing him, he probably does. Just mention something negative about West Virginia, and then he'll
0: just rage out.
1: He's like the Incredible Hulk, right? Yep. He just takes off from there.
0: David Banner.
1: Oh, my goodness.
0: Or Bruce Banner. Was it both? Bruce, at some point, I think?
1: I think it might have been both. Yeah, well, listen, we know what we're talking about here today. We're talking the 53-man roster and the Pittsburgh Steelers offense. We covered during hour number one. Let's start hour number two talking about the defense, Brian. The Steelers keep a total of 24 on defense, and we'll start with the defensive line. 7 defensive linemen make the roster. We're a bit surprised by that for the number. 7. Yeah. The initial 6, no, well, let me do this. The initial 5 we were not surprised with. Derek Harmon, Waya Black, Cam Hayward, Keanu Benton, Sebastian Joseph Day. Now the next 2, Gabriel Rubio, the draft pick from Notre Dame. Not surprised he made it because we saw it each and every day in Latrobe at training camp and the preseason game. Pleasant surprise with Rubio. We knew he was going to make this roster just because how well he played up at camp.
0: I mean, teams don't really like cutting rookie draft picks. I mean, just start with that first and foremost. But that also doesn't guarantee you a spot. There's no scholarships here. So Rubio still had to do his thing and make plays. And yeah, and earn it. And I think he did.
1: And as we already mentioned, the undrafted free agent.
0: Kevin Jobity Jr.
1: Kevin Jobity Jr. from Buffalo?
0: Yep.
1: Is that what we said?
0: He's born and raised in Buffalo and went to one of those high schools with the names that are hard to pronounce, but then played at Syracuse. So he's been an upstate New York guy all his life. Now I'm sure it'll be a good problem to have to get used to Western Pennsylvania. He went to high school in Cheektowaga, New York, Ed.
1: I knew you would find it over there, Double B, the award-winning journalist that you are.
0: Latecomer to football, too, relatively speaking. We've talked a lot about that with Mad Max Ihonichor. I asked him last week, does he like IMAX, Big Max, Mad Max?
1: I thought of you when I saw that, yeah.
0: I should have thrown in Max Protect. He said, typical lineman. He's like, I don't care what you want. But, a lot of people did call me Mad Max at Arizona State. So see if we can enter that into the Steelers lexicon for the first round pick. But much like the first round pick, Jobity, I think, was only a 1-year high school football player. Also played hoops, as you might expect for someone who's 6'4", 300. And Kevin Jobity Sr. was a college and pro basketball player. Was a center. So, of course, Kevin Jobity Jr. was out there on the hardwood, but also played soccer apparently at some point, Ed, if his Wikipedia is to be believed. I can dig into this more later today before tomorrow, but pretty interesting that Jobity is maybe only scratching the potential of his football career, considering he played for just his senior year in high school.
1: Jobity Jr. makes the team in that defensive line room. Otemeu is out. Kyler Baugh is out. Logan Lee, is he on the injured reserve?
0: IR.
1: I was going to say, he's on the IR. Dean Lowry is out.
0: Season-ending IR for Logan Lee.
1: Okay, so we will not see him here in 2026. And then Anthony Goodloe also out on that defensive line. Steelers linebacker room, no surprises here. They keep 8. T.J. Watt, Patrick Queen, Peyton Wilson, Alex Highsmith, Nick Herbig, Carson Bruner, Cole Holcomb, Jack Sawyer. Now, what is a surprise is the Malik Harrison, Landon Roberts conversation in this defensive line. And don't sleep on Jamin Davis either. He had a good preseason too.
0: Yeah. Jamin Davis was rocking and rolling there mainly in that first preseason game and then cooled off a little bit. It was always going to be tough room to crack that edge rusher group. And I think you really have to, unfortunately you have to hope that like someone gets nicked up. Good for the Steelers though. Obviously no one
1: didn't happen. Right?
0: Yeah. TJ Watt, Alex Highsmith, Nick Herbig, and Jack Sawyer, finished strong too, I think, in those last couple games. And he was a pregame captain as well in Buffalo. Sawyer, Herleman, and YA Black. I believe it was Black who got to actually call the coin toss. Went with tails never fails, but it failed. but we won't hold that against the big fella. Jamin Davis, he seems like he'd be one of those first calls if something, God forbid, does happen in the season.
1: Yeah, I thought Jamin Davis had a pretty good camp. And as you said, at least that first preseason game, he stood out, cooled off a bit after that. But Malik Harrison, who was brought in last year to replace Landon Roberts, who was also brought in towards the end of training camp and looked good. And he got a lot of looks, especially in that last preseason game against Buffalo, Brian. But the Steelers choose not to keep either Malik Harrison or Landon Roberts. Instead, Carson Bruner, who we knew had a spot on this team from a special team standpoint, but I thought he took the next step forward in training camp this year at the inside linebacker spot.
0: I actually think he did it more so in the preseason. You know, there weren't a ton of bright spots from that second game against the Jets. I already forget the score. What was it, 17-0? They got shut out. Yes. But one of the bright spots was Carson Bruner's play, and specifically the one where he really got downhill, shot through a gap, bowled over the running back, the unsuspecting back, got a backer in his face, and then came up with the sack. So I think seeing a play like that was probably like, hey, that's what we expect out of Cole Holcomb or Elandon Roberts or Malik Harrison, or in years past, our guy Vince Williams. And now it's Carson Bruner bulking up. He told me after the game he bulked up. And I actually asked him, because it was one of those situations where I'm standing like I am to you right now, and I'm like, he looks a little more physical, broader shoulders, wider for sure. So I asked him, he said, yeah, I put on like 8 pounds and looks like it's all muscle. So that's going to help him be more physical and make more plays on the defense. He said he doesn't want to lose his speed, of course, because we saw the way he had a nose for the football on special teams last year, kickoff coverage and all that. But maybe that's another reason, too, why someone like Elandon Roberts, who we all thought, you know, you get picked up on the day, I guess, he got signed of the first preseason game. And it's like, all right, if you're coming in at this point, it's probably for a spot on the 53. Well, when you keep four quarterbacks and you've got surpluses elsewhere like D-line and wide receiver. I mean, don't get me wrong. I'm still surprised Elandon Roberts didn't make it. But, you know, he was on the street until mid-August. So maybe there were a lot of teams wondering if a 32-year-old guy can still run well enough to play that position. And I personally thought he showed that he could. But maybe it'll have to be delayed for him to be on this team. Or maybe that's just the end of the road. Well, you know, we'll stay tuned.
1: Let's talk Steelers secondary. They keep 6 corners and 3 safeties for a total of 9 in that room. Some question marks in and around the secondary. So I wouldn't say I'm concerned yet, Brian, but there's definitely some questions without answers yet. Hopefully those answers will come between now and the start of the regular season against the Atlanta Falcons. Joey Porter Jr. is activated. Now, they had to do that because if he would have started this part of the process still on the PUP list, he would have had to sit out the first 4 games.
0: Yep, and that's that was always going to be one of the biggest decisions that they had to make on cutdown day. And I would say this doesn't necessarily guarantee that he'll be out there week one. I don't know. I mean, there's just, you want to call it a standoff or an impasse or whatever conflict that they're at right now with him, it remains to be seen. But obviously now at least he's eligible to return to practice and eligible to be active week one. So yeah, hopefully we do see him out there. But you're completely right, Ed. I don't really know what to make of this secondary because, you know, Porter, that's the big name that we've been talking about all offseason. But Deshaun Elliott going to IR caught me off guard. I didn't. You know, we were just talking about how he came back against the Jets and he said he felt good. So I don't know if something happened in practice or if something popped up that the medical staff flagged. He said he felt good, then he was going to be ready for week one. So you hate to see that for Deshaun Elliott, who worked hard to battle back from that significant injury last year against the Packers. Now, you know, hopefully we see him week 5, but in the meantime, your safeties, I guess, are Jalen Ramsey, Jaquan Brisker, Rayshon Jenkins, and Robert Spears Jennings. So that's a 7th-round rookie, a vet in Jenkins, who got here a few days into training camp, as I recall, but looked pretty good in the preseason, fortunately for the Steelers. You know, they also brought in Israel Mukwamu, if you remember that, and he didn't last. I think he got nicked up, so they said, okay, we'll have to move on there. But Jenkins is the one who had some staying power. Now he's on the 53, and all of a sudden, he might be playing a fairly sizable role week one against the Falcons. Maybe it'll be Jalen Ramsey, but I just listening to Mike McCarthy last week, it sounded like they've got more of a slot corner role carved out for him. So that, I guess this is a long-winded way of saying there's a lot that still needs to be figured out on the back end.
1: Lots of questions. Yeah. But again, the good news is they have a couple weeks between now and the start of the regular season to figure out some of those questions. Maybe they have already, as you
0: know, what's
1: said.
0: Even better news, Ed? No offense to these guys, but probably gonna be Michael Penix Jr., Tua Tagovailoa testing them out in week one as they get their sea legs under them.
1: Exactly. So, you know, there is a margin for error that will be there for week one.
0: I don't want to sleep on the Dirty Birds, but I think I'd rather have them coming in here against the secondary with a lot of questions to answer than if they were opening up with the Bengals or Drake May and the Patriots. So
1: Agreed. Jamel Dean, Joey Porter Jr., Jalen Ramsey, Jaquan Brisker, Asante Samuel Jr., Brandon Echols, Daylon Everett, the rookie, and Robert Spears Jennings, the rookie. Rayshon Jenkins is your nine that make up that room. Again, as Brian said, Deshaun Elliott starts the season on the IR. Rayshon Jenkins enter him with another safety that we think will probably most likely go along with Jaquan Brisker. You have Jalen Ramsey, though, too. And again, he's going to be that nickel defensive back. However, he can play safety. We saw it last year. He stepped in a few times and played safety and did very well there, too. That's when having a Jalen Ramsey in that secondary helps you greatly in this situation, since it appears that Deshaun Elliott will not be ready to go, missing the first four games of the season.
0: How about this? Random, but I just saw that, I guess, the Browns media hands out like a training camp MVP. Wow. First of all, should we do this in the Steelers media?
1: Maybe. I don't know. Well, you and I did make some bold...
0: Second of all, who would have gotten it this year? I don't even know, but Casey Concepcion won it for the Browns. Rookie out of Texas A&M. Rookie wide receiver.
1: Well, you and I, Brian, and we're going to do this on the show on Wednesday, I think. We're going to go through our pre-training camp predictions that you and I made going into training camp, and I think one of them was MVP. So we'll have to see if we... again, there's no official award, so I guess you and I can just debate whether our pick is a winner or not. And if it wasn't a winner, then who was those different camp positions MVPs? Whenever Brian and I come back, we are going to replay some training camp interviews. We're going to do that all this week and next week. If you did tune into our midday show up at Latrobe, Brian and I and Chris Adamski were on during practice, but we were also fortunate enough to have on the Steeler alumni during those practices up at St. Vincent. And there are a lot of good ones, Brian. And we're going to start with Vince Williams, who joined us on August 10th, towards the end of training camp earlier this month. And he is now the official co-host of The Blitz with Tom Offerman here on SNR.
0: So, he walked in Tom's trap and took over his trap.
1: He did.
0: No, I'm just kidding. I think they're working very well together. I listened to some this morning.
1: Well, remember that story behind the trap song in the locker room. That was a Vince Williams good one. You know, I feel like we've... We broke Vince in here at SNR, you and I did, when we had him on the show earlier. I don't want to say it was a tryout, because I think they were pretty happy.
0: No, I think
1: Vince.
0: It was more just our development in his rookie mini camp.
1: Exactly.
0: You know, got him ready for this.
1: Yeah, you know, we were the minor league for him. Now he's in the majors. No, we're in the majors, too, and we're glad you could join us here on our...
0: Vince didn't need us whatsoever.
1: No, he didn't. And, you know what, maybe, you talked about that battle royale, if we're all in there. Maybe Vince will think to himself, hey, wait a minute, I'm not going to beat up on Bacco and Troop. I started with them.
0: Maybe.
1: Maybe he'll flip on Tom Offerman and stay with us.
0: He'll turn
1: on him. He'll stay with us. He should. We're the ones that kept him, got him in. No, he got himself in. He's going to do a great job on that show. We're excited about that, and we're excited to have you with us. But when we come back, we will hear from Vince Williams and what he had to say up at Steelers training camp, as well as coming up here in hour number two, we will hear from Sean Sweesome, former Pittsburgh Steelers kicker, who joined us up at training camp as well. Clear back on July 30th, which Brian feels like an age months ago at this point, and it's only been a little bit over a month actually from yesterday. There you go. He's Brian Bacco. I'm Ed Troop. It is the Steelers Report right here on Steelers Nation Radio, part of the Steelers Audio Network.
16: It's stop and go on the Parkway East, outbound from Oakland to the Squirrel Hill Tunnel, inbound pretty heavy as you go Stanwyck Street to the Fort Pitt Bridge. Parkway West inbound a bit heavy, Green Tree to the Fort Pitt Tunnel, Fort Cambridge inbound, that's a jam in the length. Brendan Joseph, Total Traffic.
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25: It's got to be cloudy to partly cloudy today, high in the upper 80s. Cloudy skies tonight, then partly cloudy overnight, dropping to 72. Mix of sun and clouds tomorrow. Can't rule out a stray shower or thunderstorm. High, close to 90.
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0: Steelers Report. Glad you could join us here on Steelers Nation Radio, part of the Steelers Audio Network. I am Ed Troop alongside Brian Bacco. Again, you can hear us each and every day right here on Steelers Nation Radio, the Steelers Report. And we're going to spend this week and next week doing some training camp interview rewinds. As I said during our last segment, Brian, myself, and Chris Adamski were joined each and every day in Latrobe during Steelers practices with Steelers alumni. And our first, well, it wasn't our first, actually it was towards the end, I shouldn't say first, but Vince Williams, who was on our show with Brian and I earlier this year for a handful of shows, is now co-hosting with Tom Offerman on the Steelers Blitz. But ahead of that, he had an opportunity to go up to Latrobe to catch Steelers practice and an opportunity to speak to us during Steelers training camp practice. Is Vince Williams, former Pittsburgh Steeler middle linebacker. Vince, what's going on? It's been a minute. We had you on the Steelers Standard with us a handful of times earlier in the summer. A bit of a break. Of course, you got a lot going on in your own world with coaching football up at Pine Richland. But welcome in, and always good to talk to you.
1: Oh, thank you guys for having me, man. It's good to be back here at St. Vincent.
0: Vince, let's start with what we've pretty much asked every single alumni. It's a common question. You've been up here for training camps under Mike Tomlin, having played for the Pittsburgh Steelers from 2013 to 2020. So many training camps here. Maybe the tail end of COVID, I would think you were at Acrisure Stadium for that last one. But what goes through your mind whenever you're driving down Route 30, you hang the left to come down to get onto campus?
1: Got to be backs on backers. So that tremendous competition with backs on backers is something I will always take with me.
0: That was the highlight of those Mike Tomlin training camps here at St. Vincent College, that's for sure. We have not seen back on backers yet. Of course, it's a new era with Mike McCarthy, so we're all learning at the same time now, a full week and a half, 2 weeks into it, Vince. But you know, you went through Mike Tomlin, and you went through an era, really, of football where it was very physical up here at training camp. Mike McCarthy's taken a bit of a different approach with this camp. He came out right at the beginning and said, look, we're not going to tackle to the ground, but we still got to be physical. There's a certain level of tackling and bumping those pads that you have to get in during a training camp if you're an NFL team. Where's your view on that? I mean, are you, from a player perspective, should it be a camp where there's constant hitting, the physicality, or is it a little bit of both and you want to protect everybody on that field?
1: You know, I'm excited to see the difference. When I heard that he was going to be implementing that, I was excited about it because this is what we all wanted. We wanted something different. You know, we had been doing something a different way for a while, and now we were looking forward to having something different. And this is part of the different changes going in with a different regime, and I'm excited about it. I think that you always judge training camps in retrospect. Like if you have a good season and you look back and you say you had a good training camp, if you have a poor season or a season that doesn't live up to expectations and you look back and you said you had a poor training camp. But I think coming out of training camp, keeping all of your main guys healthy is paramount.
2: Vince, you're a guy, obviously, inside linebacker. You had over 500 tackles in your career in the NFL. That was kind of your main job, is to tackle people. I always fascinated me. Forget about even there's no live tackling here or whatever. And you're kind of almost of the era, I would think, maybe in high school or college, even you still do two-a-days and want more pads. Maybe you're almost right on that borderline whenever that flip now, and they hardly ever do – or much more often don't practice in pads. I always fascinated me. How do defensive players – get good. You're trying to tackle the best players in the world. You don't get to actually practice it live very often. But is it just a skill? Is it the thud tackling? How do you get good at doing something that you're not really allowed to do too often until you get the bullets are flying?
1: I think that means your drill work would have to be more detailed and more dialed in. I think you'll have to be more tackling drills, more tackling circuit, and things you'd have to rep outside of actually live tackling. I think there's nothing that can really simulate a full speed tackling. But I think if you're not going to have the full speed live tackling, then you definitely have to ramp up the amount of tackling drill work that you're going to do, because it is something that kind of takes a lot of repetitions. And to be honest with you, you kind of practice missing tackles more than you practice making tackles because of how limited the opportunity is to go live and bring people to the ground.
3: We hear some fans now. I don't know if people at home could hear the big crowd cheer there. I don't even know what it was. It might have been Mason Rudolph and Aaron Rodgers getting the people going. Still plenty of pageantry up here at St. Vincent, even though it's closing in, coming down the home stretch. But Vince, nobody showed up this year in any interesting report day outfits or in any interesting report day vehicles. What do you remember about those days? And how much did you love showing up in the Stone Cold Steve Austin vest once upon a time up here at St. Vincent? I thought you might say that would be your first memory that comes back to you when you roll up here.
1: Oh, I had a great time with that. I just wanted to bring a new attitude to what I had going on that year, and nobody personified the Attitude Era of wrestling more than Stone Cold Steve Austin.
0: No doubt.
1: So I figured that's how I'd break the ice that year. But I'm happy to see that these guys are showing up and they're about business. Not saying that we lacked focus, but it's good to just see that everybody's locked in and that football is the main thing that everybody seems to be focusing on.
0: Vince, you should have wore the Stone Cold Steve Austin outfit for us today. We should have planned it. I should have texted you last night and said, hey, man, come on in. But instead, you got the nice Nike Steeler alumni stuff on. Let's talk about your position, the inside linebacker room. And I know on our show earlier this spring with Brian, we talked about that room going into camp. But, you know, for all intents and purposes, Patrick Queen and Peyton Wilson have had very good starts to camp up here. Very, very good, especially Peyton Wilson. He had a good Saturday night practice, I believe, Brian.
3: I thought
0: you were there,
3: so, yeah.
0: Right?
3: At least from field level. I mean, you're not watching film back or all 22, but just being there in the moment, I felt like he was always around the ball, guys.
0: Yeah, Brian wrote about that on Steelers.com with his training camp report Saturday night. But also, Carson Bruner now has made his way up the initial depth chart that came out last week. Bruner passes up Malik Harrison. He's now in that four inside linebacker rotation with Cole Holcomb.
1: Yeah, I knew Carson coming out, he was going to be a good player, man. You know, he comes from good stock. Everybody knows his dad. His dad's a great guy, and he always was a very instinctual football player, so it doesn't surprise me. And, you know, Peyton's one of my – I wouldn't call him a sleeper guy. He's a dude that we're looking to step up this year, so I'm happy to hear that he's been stepping up and having some good practices as well.
2: Vince, I always feel like doing this job, life comes at you fast. Like, you had an 8-year career. Like, that's a real long career. And now you've been out, 6 years, I guess. And there's only five guys left, from what I can tell, from the Steelers that were when you were finally playing. And that's Mason Rudolph, TJ Watt, Alex Highsmith was there 1 year, Chris Boswell, and Cam Hayward. So I want to ask you about Cam Hayward. When you entered the league, he had played two seasons, hadn't made a start yet, and he becomes like an 11-time captain. Could he might make the Hall of Fame someday. He was going to be still playing, you know, 15 years later here in the NFL and still make an all-pro team.
1: Absolutely. I always knew Cam was that type of guy because of his commitment to the game of football and also his commitment to his health and his diet. And everything that he did was at an all-pro professional level. And you just knew he was going to have that type of staying power, first of all, because he's so dominant. And he was always a power player. And I don't know if you guys have heard this or know this, but, you know, speed is the first thing to go. So you have guys like him and Calais Campbell who are just straight power players. Mm-hmm. They have that grown man strength at this point. Mm-hmm. You know, so he'll be able to still be able to dominate in the trenches just because he's a power player.
3: Yeah, they do have that strength that you're like, you know, when you're a kid, your dad's still stronger than you. You're like, I'm working out, I'm lifting weights. Why can you still move this around? That's just, it's dad's strength. So they've got it for sure. You know, when it comes to Cam, I mean, he's going to be anchoring the front line of this defense as he's done for decades now, it seems like. We talked about Peyton Wilson. We know what the edge rushers can do. The secondary is a little bit banged up right now and out of action with Jalen Ramsey, Joey Porter Jr., and Joey's got his own, you know, going into the last year of his contract. When teammates were going through stuff like that, Vince, was that a distraction for other guys on the team, or was it only kind of mildly irritating when people like me and Chris would ask you about it in interviews after practice? What was it like when a guy was going through that, or even just, you know, somebody prominent dealing with injury and not out there this time of year?
1: No, absolutely not. It wasn't a distraction at all because it gave opportunities for other guys to step up and make plays.
3: That's what Mike McCarthy said this morning.
1: It also gives you opportunity to see how your depth is and what these other dudes can contribute to the game, because you're going to need a full team. Things are going to happen inside of seasons. People are going to get hurt during the season, and you're going to need to be able to see who can step up and who can play when adversity strikes.
3: Yeah, and he mentioned that he called it a healthy, normal part of this time of year, and I would say I agree. I mean, sometimes you see situations around the league where it starts to border on dysfunctional, but obviously that's not happening here. These are two guys on the PUP list, and I think they'll be back probably sooner than later at this point.
0: Steelers are underway in this day number 11 practice, and for the first time here at St. Vincent College, we see them going into their positional groups to start practice. Vince, every practice up to this point, for the most part that we've seen, it's a lot of walkthroughs at the beginning of practice. So you have the offense on field one, the entire defense on field two. They walk through for the first 10 or 15 minutes what they want to do later on in the day, and then they see the starting offense versus the starting defense also walk through. So Mike McCarthy spends a good 30 to 45 minutes
4: to start practice off with walkthroughs and then go to the individual stuff. But today changes things up. There's individual things happening on the field right now by position to get this day number 11 started off. Vince Williams, middle linebacker, 2013 through 2020, sixth round draft pick from that 2013 class from Florida State University. Had 8 sacks in the 2017 season, 121 games played, 479 tackles, 20.5 sacks, 2 interceptions, 6 fumble recoveries, and a defensive touchdown. Vince, again, you were a sixth-round draft pick, so when you showed up here at St. Vincent College, I'm guessing you had that chip on your shoulder that, look, I got to come out here and ball every day in order to try to make this 53-man roster.
1: Without a doubt. I mean, my whole understanding was that I was going to send somebody to go be a high school PE coach. That was what I was thinking. I was
4: That's
1: like,
4: great.
1: Somebody's going to be wearing swishy pants and a coach's whistle, and it's not going to be me.
2: And but you, I don't mistaken, you start like early on in your rookie. I may have to debut, but that first month or so, right?
1: I started 10 games my rookie year.
2: Yeah, okay, that's what. And you seemed. I remember talking to you throughout later in your career. There, you kept that chip on your shoulder. You took the six rounders club, and you would. That was something that motivated you all the way through, and motivated some of the other late round picks in the Steelers. You guys felt Moats, right? He was a six round pick, I think.
1: Yes.
2: And you guys had that bond. And is that something that pushed you even when you had been an established NFL player?
1: Mostly, it's because people don't expect much out of six rounders. You know, they kind of treat us like we're actually not drafted, like we wasn't talented. It's like, guys, you know, I'm here to play football, man. It doesn't matter where I was drafted at. I know what I'm capable of, and obviously the team believed in me, and they supported me. Nobody was shocked when I actually started starting. It was funny because they actually advocated for me, a lot of the players on the team. That's how it ended up starting. They were like, you know, Vince is ready. He's prepared. Put him in the game. He's ready to go.
2: And Mike Tomlin always said that. Did he practice what he preaches, that I don't care how you got here, you know, once you get here, you get a clean slate, and you'll get your opportunity if you show what you can do?
1: Yeah, we always had starters in waiting. That was a big thing that he always preached about, and he really believed in it, and it actually showed. Because if you practice and you play well, when injuries happened, we didn't have to turn around and look outside of the organization. We already had somebody that was in the building ready to step up.
3: Absolutely.
4: Next man up mentality.
3: Yeah, yeah, and he would always say that, you know, any coach can say that, but it's actually the guys on the field who needed to live that and make that cliche ring true. Vince, I got kind of a random one for you. Did you guys always have music at training camp practice when you were here, or how did that kind of evolve over time as far as, you know, certainly when you stretch, I guess, is one thing, when you're warming up is one thing, but did it usually get kind of muted when you were trying to go through walkthroughs and installing things?
1: I think the first couple years we didn't have music,
3: okay.
1: But then right after that we did have music, and I think the music actually does help. It helps keep the tempo up and keep the vibes going, especially when you start getting into, like, I'm with day 11, the dog days. Mm-hmm. You kind of need a little extra oomph.
3: Yeah, I guess that's the classic coach versus player conflict. The coach is like, hey, we need to be on our P's and Q's and details, and the players are like, I need to get my juices flowing a little bit here and kind of feel good while I'm going through this.
4: Steelers day 11 practice here from St. Vincent College is well underway. Teams are now on field number one practicing special teams. So we see Chris Boswell practicing some field goals as well as some return men set up to the right. The quarterback's off in the distance on field number two. Steelers continue to get their work in, and we'll continue to bring that here for you. Vince, awesome to have you as always, man. Listen, we'll do it again. I know that. That's A. B, good luck with the Pine Richland football team this fall as well.
1: Thank you. Thank you.
4: Go get it. You know you'll do awesome things with that program. You already are. And that was Vince Williams, who joined us at Pittsburgh Steelers training camp earlier this month, or depending on when you're listening to this, we'll just say during the month of August. How about that? It is the Steelers Report. I'm Ed Troop alongside Brian Bacco right here on Steelers Nation Radio, part of the Steelers Audio Network.
5: Sluggish volume on the Parkway East, inbound County Jail to the Fort Pitt Bridge, outbound stop and go from Oakland out to the Squirrel Hill Tunnel. A bit heavy on the Parkway West, inbound Parkway Center Drive to the Fort Pitt Tunnel, outbound slowing from Banksville Road to Carnegie. Brendan Joseph, Total Traffic.
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I am Ed Troop, alongside Double B Brian Bacco. It is the Steelers Report here on Steelers Nation Radio. Brand new show. 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Either way, we're glad you found us. And the Steelers Report will be on each and every day here on the Steelers Audio Network. And we're listening back to some of our coverage that we had during training camp. Brian, myself, and Chris Adamski were on each and every day from Latrobe during Pittsburgh Steelers training camp. And midday during the actual practice, we were joined by several Steelers alumnus, Larry Brown, Sean Sweesum, who we'll hear from here shortly, former Pittsburgh Steelers kicker, Randy Grossman, Jerry Mullins, Louie Lips, Matt Spaeth, Vince Williams, who we heard from last segment, Chris Hoke, and Charlie Batch. And we're going to play all those interviews back for you this week and next week here on the Steelers Report as we get closer to the start of the regular season against the Atlanta Falcons coming up here in less than 2 weeks. So we have to navigate this week and next week. We had lots to talk about here today with the 53-man roster. We'll continue that conversation as well as other Steeler news throughout this week and next week to get you all set for the start of the 2026 season, which is right around the block, right around the corner, if you will, however you want to phrase it. It is not far away, that is for sure. But for now, let's take a listen back at Sean Sweesum, former Pittsburgh Steeler kicker, joined myself, Brian Bacco, and Chris Adamski up in Latrobe just about over a month ago. And here's what the former Pittsburgh Steeler kicker had to say. Joined by another alumni for the Pittsburgh Steelers, and a very popular one in Steeler Nation, Sean Sweesum, former Steeler.

0: here.
1: Yeah, there's a couple of reasons. One, professionally, a lot of memories here. You know, some tough, some great, and just like to be able to come back and think through and have so many triggers and different memories of the time that I got to spend with my teammates, quite honestly, like my friends. It's pretty exciting. And then the other side of it, as a dad and our family, so many memories of my wife, Erin, bringing Sienna and Stella out here when they were so small, wearing the little Steelers cheerleading outfits and having them down on the field at the end of the practice run out and to spend those moments and bring them back. They thought it was so cool, and we would go to the hot tubs and the cold tubs, and it was a really special time in our lives. And so when we do come back here, it's really fun as a family. Like, hey, you remember that?
2: That's awesome. And your family's with us, your wife and your two girls behind us. They're grown up now, so you're on the other side of that. And you still call Pittsburgh home. We were talking before we came off the air. You're up in the Wexford area there. So you decide to keep your family here in Pittsburgh even after your playing days.
1: Everything about our experience here in the greater Pittsburgh area, the Pittsburgh Steelers and now in many ways the Pittsburgh Penguins, the Pittsburgh community, what the city of Pittsburgh is like, and living up north where we do, and our neighbors and our friends, this has become our home, and certainly proud to have Pittsburgh as our home for sure, and the opportunity to come out now here as a fan of the Pittsburgh Steelers is pretty cool.
0: Sean, how much has changed around here at St. Vincent College in the last, decade or so since you were up here every summer? I mean, I feel like the St. Vincent Bearcat logo is probably different than when you first started coming. I'm sure there's a lot of other additions around the field. There's the big indoor facility over there that they now can use if it's a rainy day. Is there anything that sticks out to you as being different, even just in the time since you've been gone?
1: Yeah, I think the players are younger.
0: That always seems to happen. You get older, they stay the same age.
1: It looks great. I mean, as I look at it, the manicured lawns, the fields, they look fantastic. They really, really look good. That indoor facility is certainly new. The St. Vincent College looks beautiful, and the setup they had there for the fan experience was really nice. They seem to get better and better year over year with that. I didn't get to look at the parking lot back by the pavilion where I used to like to spend time. I don't know if they've got any upgrades back there yet.
2: Sean, Brian and I both grew up here in the Pittsburgh area, so we've been coming up to Steelers training camp since we were kids, and you hit the nail on the head, my friend. It is St. Vincent in the last 5 or 6 years has really turned this campus and this facility, not just for training camp, but now they have a football team. They didn't have a football team maybe even back when you were here. Now they have the Bearcats compete here at St. Vincent College, so they've really upped their game with what we see day in and day out here. But back to your playing days, 10 years in the NFL, your last 5 with the Pittsburgh Steelers, so you retire as a Steeler in 2014. Chris Boswell followed you up after that. Do you communicate with Bos and your thoughts on the current kicker situation? Bos is now up there in years too. He's a veteran kicker for the Steelers.
1: Yeah, he's old now.
2: You said that, not me.
0: I think he's the third oldest guy on the team behind Aaron Rodgers and Cam Hayward.
1: Really cool. He's done such a fantastic job. And the journey that I first started with was back in 2005 with the Steelers right here at St. Vincent College with Bill Cowher as the head coach. And what a great experience for me. And grateful. I had one field goal attempt that preseason, and thank goodness I made it. And so it took 5 years to find my way back. And in that 11th year is when I did get hurt, and was able to spend some of that time that year, obviously with the team and therefore Chris, and have now known Chris for, well, since that time. And gosh, I love watching him kick. I mean, he's great. And watching over on that third field over there right now, watching those guys warm up, special teams, and watching them punt balls and throwing balls around. This is a special time. There's

0: so much excitement. You know, it's not just with fans; it's with the players as well, and the coaches. And there's a new regime here and new coaches, so I'm sure things feel a little different to fans and to players. But you know, I've never been around somebody that I thought was better as a leader than Mike Tomlin. But you know, with Coach McCarthy, I'm really excited to see as a fan of, you know, what can happen here with the Pittsburgh Steelers. But these players that are going through this right now, there's some established players obviously, and there's others that they're fighting for their professional lives right now. And I know that feeling, being an undrafted player, and they have an opportunity to chase their dreams. And so, like, all of this competitive environment, that excitement, the anticipation is felt by the players and fans alike. That's what makes training camp so special.
1: Do you have a favorite Mike Tomlin story since you brought him up? And I guess, like, probably different for you interacting with him than 87 other guys on the roster this time of the year as a specialist. How much did he interact with you, and does anything come to mind for you that sparks your memories when you think back to his Steelers tenure?
0: Yeah, I love
1: stuff that you can say on the air, of course.
0: No, sure. he was an unapologetic leader of men, right? And he excelled in that. And, you know, establishing a relationship with Coach, you know, oftentimes is, you know, based on shared experiences, you know, and once you gain the trust of, you know, of your coach, you
2: right.
0: know, it's really cool. And it got to the point where he'd even let me bring a trailer and put it up in the parking lot
2: here. Oh boy.
0: You know,
1: what was in there?
2: That was my next question.
0: It's just an opportunity for guys to you know, bond as we pursued greatness as a football team.
2: So you had a portable man cave, it sounds like, that you brought up here to St. Vincent. If you're listening here on Steelers Nation Radio, we are talking with former Pittsburgh Steelers retired kicker Sean Schwesum. And Sean, we could pick up on two things that you've said during this interview. One is you referenced the Pittsburgh Penguins, so you referenced hockey. And also we could pick up on your accent because you're Canadian. You're from Canada, right? Born and raised in Canada?
0: I am proudly now a dual citizen, but yes, I grew up in Southern Ontario. I wanted in the worst way to play in the National Hockey League. Wasn't nearly good enough. And life presented this strange opportunity to come to the United States and kick a football.
2: There's not many hockey to football comparisons. You know, mostly if you're growing up in the hockey world, you stay in hockey, and especially to go to a kicker, too. Playing in hockey. So what, are you a Pittsburgh Penguin fan, or do you have your...
0: Big fan. The Pittsburgh Penguins have been wonderful to me and my family from the time that we came back here in 2010, the cup runs and tickets, and then the staff skates on game days that it's been 15 plus years now.
2: Awesome.
0: I had the opportunity to do that, and really, really special and a unique way to live out a hockey dream through football.
1: Well, that reminds me, Ed and I on our normal show, in the long days of the off season, we have to come up with something to talk about. We were doing our best Steelers ever by each state, and then just for funsies, we threw in different countries. I completely blanked on you for Canada, so I think we mentioned Chase Claypool and Mitch Berger, but I'm anointing you right here, right now, with you here in person, Sean, as the best Steeler from Canada.
2: Oh, congratulations.
0: You're probably missing somebody that's better than me, but I'm going to own and just enjoy yes. this moment right now.
2: Thank you. And we were going to do Pittsburgh Athlete, and we had Sidney Crosby there, then we had you, and we were like, oh, what do we do at this point? I will, you know, so maybe...
0: I'm pretty sure, like, I feel really comfortable saying that on ice, with skates on, there's nobody in Pittsburgh that can kick a ball further than me.
1: So you've done that?
0: Yes, I have.
2: I think you're right on. Sean, thank you so much for joining us. We appreciate you. A great family you have here, too. I'm glad they're out here with you. And more importantly, glad you've stayed in Pittsburgh and you're a Pittsburgher.
0: We love it here and excited to see what Coach McCarthy does with the boys, and just be cheering on the Steelers. It's fun to become and now transition to being a fan and a proud Pittsburgher.
1: Yeah, thanks for coming in, and to Aaron, Stella, Sienna for sitting in with us. Shout out to North Catholic, the Trojans, and the Trojanettes.
0: What a great place.
2: It is Sean Sweesum. We appreciate him joining us.
3: Sean Sweesum joining us during Steelers training camp 2026 back in August up at Latrobe. And always good to hear from the former Pittsburgh Steelers kicker and what he's up to these days. It was a family. His family was with him in the booth with us that day. And, you know, a lot of the alumni that make their way up to Latrobe bring their families with them. And it is truly once a Steeler, always a Steeler mentality up there in Latrobe. And it was awesome to have him along with us. And Vince Williams, who we heard last segment. And again, you can hear Vince Williams with Tom Offerman each and every day from 10 to 12 right here on Steelers Nation Radio on the Blitz, followed by In the Locker Room with Rob King and Max Starks and Willie Colon, who now joins that lineup middays from 12 to 2. Brian and myself here on the Steelers Report from 2 to 4. And then wrapping up the day from 4 to 6 is The Drive with Wes Euler and Matt Williamson. 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Either way, we're glad you found us. And either way, we'll be back with you later this week for another episode of the Steelers Report. I'm Ed Troop alongside Brian Bacco. 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

0: Good afternoon, Steeler Nation. It's The Drive on the Steelers Audio Network. Wes Euler and Matt Williamson with you here for the next 2 hours on this Monday. It's a new week. We approach the end of August, and we are getting closer and closer. Now just 13 days away from the first Sunday of the NFL season. So that means, what, Matt, like 8 days, 9 days away from the opening game, which will now be on that Wednesday to kick off the season.
1: That's the Australia game, right?
0: It sure is.
1: Yeah.
0: G'day, mate. Down under.
1: Pretty crazy.
0: And it certainly will be.
1: Aaron Donald.
0: We'll talk more about that today. We'll talk more, obviously, about those Wednesday and Thursday games as we get to next week. This will be a little bit of a slow week this week, Matt, but not today.
1: Not today.
0: We got plenty to discuss today.
1: Because it's a recap day, huh?
0: It sure is.
1: Yeah.
0: We have our initial.
1: I'm glad you used that.
0: Heck, this could even change by the time we wake up tomorrow. But initial 53-man roster for your 2026 Pittsburgh Steelers.
1: Yeah, so let's start there. And I don't mean to say teams don't have tough cuts, but it's easier on the teams now to come up with their rosters than it's ever been. And I wish I understood all the rules and, frankly, their loopholes in terms of putting guys on IR for four weeks and putting them on this list. And, you know, veterans can go straight to the practice squad and you can call guys up. And there's a lot of things that all created in the COVID era to make things easier. Most of which I think is great. I'm not being critical at all. It's what the whole league
0: we
1: is doing.
0: We want bigger practice.
1: Oh, I've been saying that for two decades. But I just learned this today because I do that podcast with Brian Peacock who covers the Niners. I don't think the Niners did it this year, but last year, check this out. They cut, at this time last year, they did not have a punter or a long snapper on their roster.
0: Just a kicker?
1: Cut both those dudes, just a kicker, and basically told them, go hang out at the hotel across the street for 48 hours, and we're going to put these two dudes on IR, and then we'll sign you back. And they're like, cool, buy me a steak or whatever, and I'll do that.
0: Sure,
1: Ride the pool.
0: Don't
1: answer
0: your phone, just hang out.
1: So it's just a really good example of there are a lot of loopholes right now. All the 53s, I bet there at least half of them are not the same now as on kickoff week one.
0: By the end of this week.
1: Right.
0: But absolutely.
1: Like, there's a couple Steelers that should be throwing a party that they made it, but don't go buy a new house yet. You know what I mean?
0: Don't count your chickens before they roost.
1: Right. It's an honor to make it, but there's a lot of change still happening these next couple days.
0: It's almost
1: waiver claims, et cetera. You know?
0: It's almost like being drafted, Matt. It's an honor to be drafted. You should be thrilled. You should be excited.
1: Mm-hmm.
0: You've been working to get to that point for years and years and years of your life.
1: It's an honor. It's an absolute honor.
0: That better not be the end game. That better not be the end goal.
1: No, I made it now.
0: You better not rest
1: on
0: your laurels one bit.
1: Yes. Along those lines, funny you brought that up, I think the biggest theme of the Steelers 53, as it stands today, is all 10 draft picks made it.
0: Great place to start.
1: Yeah. I mean, there's a youth movement going on while still trying to be as competitive as you humanly possibly can. I mean, everyone looks at this team like, oh, look how old they are with Hayward and Rodgers, blah, blah, blah. They're keeping 10 guys in their rookie year out of 53, not to mention the other ones from the last couple draft classes.
0: Yeah.
1: It's not an old roster. It has some old players, but that's how you try to win now.
0: I'm glad you started there because we got a couple tweets about that too. And I think like Michael, one of our regular tweeters, I think was one of them. And was like, hey, I'm looking at these 10 guys that we kept.
1: Mm-hmm.
0: I'm looking at some names available on the waiver wire.
1: Sure.
0: A lot of these guys are more accomplished. Was it really necessary for us to keep 10? I think an important part of this that everyone needs to keep in mind is a new head coach, a new staff, a new era.
1: Yeah, these are their guys.
0: They drafted those 10 guys for a reason.
1: For a reason. Everyone was thought of in depth
0: to fit what they want to do. And it's one of the hardest things when you're a new coach to blend. Okay, what do I have? What am I inheriting? And what do they do well?
1: Mm-hmm.
0: What do I want to do well? What's my vision for how do we win football games?
1: Yeah.
0: How do we marry those two things together for a year or two when I can really get the roster in my image?
1: Yes.
0: And so
1: exactly.
0: I understand 10 draft picks making the roster. It's like, whoa, is that really, did you really have to get all 10 on there? Are they really all worthy? Could you not go out and get X, Y, and Z veteran that might be better for you on September 13th against the Falcons?
1: There's a logical argument for both.
0: I don't think you're crazy.
1: Right.
0: I just think I don't care if it's football, baseball, basketball, hockey, soccer, any team sport. a new coach is always going to want to bring in some guys that he thinks fits their image, mm-hmm. that picks up what they're putting down, square peg, square hole. And I think
1: they also don't have habits from other places.
0: It's that you don't get that.
1: You're getting them in the embryo stage, you know, right?
0: It's a good one.
1: Yeah.
0: It's that, what's the old adage of like the seven most dangerous words for any business are because that's the way we've always done things, or that's the way we've always done things. Whatever that old cliche is, a new coach, a new staff, a new era, they want to bring in their guys. And so, yes, I think it is surprising when 10 draft picks make the roster. You don't see that very often.
1: No.
0: But with the context here, it makes a lot more sense.
1: It does. So even take it a step further, I've been giving this a lot of thought just the last, today, to be honest with you, on this Monday, is it's not because they want to pat themselves on the back and be like, we drafted the right guys.
0: Look how great this class is.
1: No, I don't think that's it at all. I mean, they just moved on from high picks. They traded them for less than they paid for them. I mean, they're not, no one's getting a free ride. I mean, I don't think that's the case at all. And I'm also not implying that the last staff didn't believe in draft and develop. But I think this staff, and many people told me throughout the organization, that this coaching staff has a different view, I'll just leave it at that, at draft and develop, in terms of going back to the pre-draft process. Rubio, pick whoever, you know, Spears, Jenkins.
0: Or any day three guy.
1: Yeah, you know, like, if we take him, what's our plan for him? And then you start, I mean, Aller's the perfect example. We're going to break him down to nothing. We're going to start with his footwork. We really have a plan. And McCarthy isn't going to drift too far off that road. You know, we had this plan before we even met the kid and drafted him. And then we decided we liked him. You know, you start crossing guys off the list. We need this kind of safety. Well, that one doesn't fit. Gone, gone, gone. Well, there's a Spears Jennings guy that's still around. That he still fits the bill. And if we develop him this way, we give him the best chance to succeed in our system. And don't ever forget how much time McCarthy spent with the Packers. That is the draft and develop team in the league. They don't have an owner. I mean, they're old school Green Bay, Wisconsin draft and develop. Things don't change quick up there.
0: The Micah Parsons trade for them is like the ultimate outlier.
1: Absolutely.
0: They don't do stuff like
1: they're always like the youngest team in the league. We're going to develop our picks.
0: They don't have an owner who says boom, boom, boom.
1: Right. We're collectively going to stay the course. And it's worked out really well for them over the years. So that really dawned on me lately is we draft these guys for a reason. We're going to stick with it. And frankly, none of them in the preseason or what I saw in practices did anything to hurt their cause, you know. But I think it's been fun this year. I miss a lot of the Tomlin stuff. It was a great era. But it's been fun this year, each one of these milestones, you know, draft day, how they handle free agency, how the subtle differences with this staff versus the one we were so accustomed to. And keeping whittling down the 53 was another obvious example. If you can read the tea leaves.
0: I think you and I did a good job of outlining that change and how you have to recalibrate your expectations.
1: Yeah.
0: During training camp, but that's going to continue throughout this year.
1: Oh, yeah. No question.
0: I mean, especially with how this roster is formed. Now, once they get into the season, there's only so many parameters. There's only so much different that you can do.
1: Right? Oh, right.
0: It's the ebb and flow of a regular season.
1: Mm-hmm.
0: But leading up to it, we would have been naive not to expect some surprises and not to expect, again, a staff that wants to identify their guys to move into this new era.
1: Yeah, and also prepare for tomorrow. You know, I mean, the Haywards and Rodgers aren't going to be here forever. I mean, you know that. And if you can find a Herbig in this class in the fourth round or an Anderson in the sixth round that's a starting guard for you, I mean, of those 10 picks, if six of them are keepers, it's great. If one of them turns into a star, if five of them get nice big contracts at the end of this four-year stint, that's how you build teams, man.
0: That's exactly how you build teams.
1: Yeah.
0: Matt, you and I spent a lot of time on Friday's show hypothesizing about what that 53-man roster could look like.
1: There were some shockers. Shocker's a strong word.
0: I think to me the biggest surprise was, and we'll talk specifically some trades and some pup list stuff in the next segment.
1: And I do think there'll be news in the next 48 hours too.
0: Without a doubt.
1: Of course. And practice squads are getting built and, you know.
0: I think the two things that me that really stood out were still keeping 9 offensive linemen even with the Broderick Jones trade.
1: I didn't think McCollum would be in the mix.
0: I did not think McCollum would be in the mix. I thought, okay, well, they'll keep 8 offensive linemen here with the Broderick Jones trade. And undrafted free agent Kevin Jabody Jr.
1: Yeah.
0: Making the initial 53-man roster. along with Eli Heidenreich making that initial 53-man roster, still listed as a running back and a wide receiver, by the way.
1: All right, let's start with Eli, because since you and I got together, I did a podcast with our buddy Chris Halleck, and he presented something that I didn't quite realize, and it was frankly my ignorance. All of us pretty much penciled Homer in as he's a personal protector. He's to make the team. I never did the homework of who's the backup personal protector.
0: Has anyone else taken snaps at that position?
1: It's Heidenreich. And so I don't watch special teams tape. Maybe the difference between number one and number two on the personal protector depth chart is this big. Mm-hmm. And frankly, I didn't think Homer blew me away on offense in the preseason. And Heidenreich was coming off his best game. And he can do a lot of other things for you in terms of wide receiver, as you mentioned, and return kicks, run down on punts and kickoffs, all those things. We knew he's a versatile Swiss Navy knife.
0: Swiss Navy knife.
1: He's cheaper.
0: They got to be selling those shirts down in the Strip District soon, by the way.
1: Pursuit has a problem with it. I'll tell you one second. And he's cheaper. You know, like you save a little bit of cap space, too.
0: And he's
1: too.
0: That embryo still that you're talking about.
1: Right.
0: Where
1: he's
0: Homer
1: just developmental.
0: Knows what he knows. From
1: yeah,
0: his time
1: yeah.
0: In the
1: he's just a blank
0: Eli's
1: slate.
0: Blank slate.
1: You know, that is going to run through a wall for you. Let's not get rid of that guy, you know? And the other thing, too, is this could happen as well. A Homer, a Roberts. A lot of these veterans.
0: That Atlanta Roberts one we should have probably mentioned as a surprise.
1: Yeah, that's definitely a surprise. But there's some of those veterans that will end up on the practice squad. That doesn't mean you can't even call up Homer for week one and have him be the personal protector. Like, it doesn't, I mean, there's so many loopholes and things of that nature that there's a lot more flexibility, you know?
0: There always is. And as you mentioned, especially in the last few years since COVID, they've changed a lot of those parameters to make roster
1: movement. I don't understand them as well as I should, but there's a lot of ways around. The 53 is not the 53.
0: It's almost like how the salary cap is now.
1: Yeah.
0: We know that there's a limit and a number, but there's some ways.
1: There's some gray area.
0: You can do
1: some
0: finagling there, too.
1: So, Pursuit's problem with the Swiss Navy knife.
2: Oh, I don't like that nickname.
1: Because Swiss Army is a brand, like Mercedes or Cadillac.
0: Sure.
1: So he's like, it's not like the Swiss walk around with these knives. I'm like, I get it, but it's still pretty funny, dude.
0: You're thinking too much about this trick.
1: Right.
0: It's just a nickname.
1: They pull it out, there's a toothpick, and there's a spoon or a fork or whatever in the Swiss
0: it
1: Army.
0: It doesn't have to be verified by Encyclopedia Britannica sources here, all right? It's just a nickname.
1: We're not infringing on trademarks or anything. It's just a funny nickname, dude.
0: I kind of like it.
1: I do, too.
0: If I'm being honest. Let's talk a little bit more, Matt.
1: Those other names you mentioned, too, I definitely want to talk about.
0: Let's talk more about some of those names, some more. And obviously,
1: they were a little surprising. Yeah.
0: Some big trades relate to this. Some pup moves relate to this. We'll kind of continue to paint the picture around this ecosystem that is the Steelers' initial 53-man roster. Mm-hmm. Wes Euler, Matt Williamson, just getting started on this Monday. It's The Drive, Steelers Nation Radio on the Steelers Audio Network.
3: Some delays on 28 outbound Parkway North out to Chestnut Street. We're checking for a crash there. Parkway East outbound at stop and go from Oakland out to the Squirrel Hill Tunnel. Inbound jams County Jail to the Fort Pitt Bridge. Fort Cambridge inbound jamming the length. Brendan Joseph, Total Traffic.
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9: It's going to be cloudy tonight with partial clearing overnight, dropping down to 72. Mix of sun and clouds tomorrow. Can't rule out a stray shower or thunderstorm. Look for high close to 90.
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0: here on a jam-packed Monday, the final day of August. And Matt, I think it was a little bit harder to see this coming this year. You know, we've mentioned how training camp was a little bit different. Wasn't as physical. Mm-hmm. There wasn't as much contact. With that, a lot of positions became more difficult to evaluate. I think particularly the physical in the trenches positions.
1: And running back, yeah.
0: Running back, yeah,
1: start breaking tackles,
0: too.
1: Right.
0: And with that, maybe in years past, we would have seen Kevin Jobity coming. But this year, I don't know if anyone saw him making this initial 53-man roster. But that's a really good story, and I think someone we'll all be keeping a real eye on here now going forward.
1: Now, he's a perfect example of someone that could be as short-lived as humanly possible. No, you know, we might get back here tomorrow and be like,
0: he's on the practice
1: good
0: squad.
1: For him, he's on the practice squad. You know, but it's still an honor that he was one of the seven. So, like everyone else, I was taken aback when I read that name on there. I thought it would probably be, you know, Ezzy or one of those guys, mm-hmm. you know, mm-hmm. and who I think they also still have hope for. But then I thought about it a little bit, and I'm like, maybe that's not as shocking as we thought. You know, to your point, we didn't get to watch them in one-on-ones as much, or, you know, a lot of times he was with the twos on the far field, and where we were at, it was not the easiest view. But he has shown up. And especially in that last preseason game against Leighton Gaines, of course, he's not going against, you know, the best centers and guards in the league yet. But there's a couple things to note here that I think are telling. So it's something people don't pay a ton of attention to, but I was there with the Browns, so I pay a little more attention because it was one of the jobs I did, and I did it with Josh Cribbs. I've told that story, blah, blah, blah. Nobody cares.
0: I care.
1: So
0: it's a good story.
1: After the draft, you sign X amount of undrafted free agents, and you give them all some sort of signing bonus.
0: You've got a pool, right, that you can...
1: That's how it was with us back then.
0: You're going to give this guy 10 grand, and that guy 7 grand, and that guy...
1: My story then was, Matt, you have to sign three receivers. You have 10 grand to give them to all of them. I gave Josh Cribbs like 9,900. The other two, like 50 bucks or whatever.
0: Here's a sandwich for you.
1: But anyway, Jobity. Is it Jobity or Jobity?
0: I think it's Jobity.
1: I think it is too, because I did something with Tim Benz today, and he's a Syracuse guy, and he called him Jobity. So I'm going to at least I'm going to at least defer to him.
0: Where's Wolf when we need him?
1: I'm almost certain that Jobity, of all the undrafted free agents this year, got by far the biggest signing bonus of anyone they brought in at any position. So it's almost like 10 and a half draft picks made the final roster, because that implies to me that if they would have one more pick, they would have drafted him. You know, that was a priority for him. And then I'm thinking, like, okay, that's nice. I mean, they probably came down to him and Rubio when they were on the clock. We'll take Rubio, and let's try, hopefully the other one doesn't get drafted. And we'll give him as much money as we possibly can.
0: And as you've mentioned, maybe even in the back half of the seventh round, they're calling his agent.
1: Oh, they're definitely calling
0: his agent, like, hey.
1: If he doesn't get picked here
0: in these last 20 picks,
1: we want him.
0: We're going to give him a little bit more money to make it happen.
1: I guarantee that is what happened. Now, I went back and I looked at his combine numbers. They're pretty good. I mean, he is definitely the definition of a draft and develop player. I know he wasn't drafted, but he is a developmental prospect that has tools. The other thing we've learned, and this is even before McCarthy took over, but it's being reinforced to no end now, their defensive lineman, you have to be this tall to go on the Thunderbolt. I mean, that is so obvious now. Everyone they've kept over the last two or three years, and all seven on the roster now, are 6'3 and above. Most of them well over 6'4 and a half, 6'5. All of them have long arms. They're all 33 and longer. Some of them, like Harmon, are like 36. They all look the same. None of them are the short, compact Aaron Donald, Geno Smith guys. Nobody looks like Will Forker, Hampton. None's tall and skinny. They're all big, long, heavy-handed, 6'4 dudes that are like Cam Hayward.
0: Pack a punch.
1: Yeah, and they're
0: get
1: all...
0: up and bat down balls.
1: Yeah, that's a huge thing, too. I don't think it's an accident that every year in the league, they lead the league in batted passes, too. You know, Cam's great at it, Watt's great at it, but it's also the type of athletes you bring in. They're not going to say you're a nose only because you're a stumpy, wide-body guy that can't run. And all these guys can run. They're all athletes. And Jobity fits that mold. I mean, when we start talking draft next year, you know, smack me with a ruler if I forget the style of D lineman they want. Because, I mean, there might be, Sears might pick 15th in draft. We think Aller's the quarterback of the future. They're in the D tackle market instead. And there's this 6'1 bowling ball of butcher knives. And we're like, oh, he'd be incredible.
0: They're not taking him.
1: I don't think they're taking him. Right. I think they know exactly what they want at the position. And they all look alike.
0: That's a really good reading of the tea leaves. By
1: yeah,
0: him.
1: Yeah.
0: Some things are starting to come into focus with this new staff, and that definitely feels like one. Yeah. Of them. So before we get to these trades, Matt, a couple notables, a couple business moves, and just kind
1: real
0: of
1: real quick on McCollum too. We didn't bring him up.
0: Oh yeah.
1: Good, Do you think he's back to that conversation of I can't be a snapper short?
0: Maybe. Also remember too, they had him do some guard stuff.
1: He has done some guard stuff, and he's an NFL caliber player.
0: Yes. I think that, and correct me if I'm wrong, but I feel like last preseason we just saw him at center, whereas this preseason we saw him at center and guard.
1: Yeah.
0: Maybe that's another thing that we should have put a little more stock into.
1: I think we should have brought it up more because I kind of brushed it off thinking he probably isn't going to make it, especially with Broderick in the mix.
0: Because if he's just a center, if that's all that he can do, it's easy to say Brock Hoffman's your backup. He's more versatile. You're just moving on.
1: Like J.C. Hossenhauer could only play center.
0: Correct.
1: You know, like, correct. That's a tough way to live.
0: But if he can be more B.J. Finney.
1: Yeah.
0: Or someone, you know, some of those other types that we've seen, and clearly he proved that he could do that to them during the preseason.
1: And my hunch is they would go to him somewhere on the interior before Dunker, you know, just because he's been there, done it a little bit, you know?
0: I would think so.
1: But he's also another one that might not get too comfortable on the 53, you know?
0: Absolutely. I mean, even a lot of these guys, probably a third of that 53 shouldn't be comfortable.
1: Yeah.
0: You know, I mean, that's just the nature of the business. Yeah.
1: So another note with the O-line, in case people that missed it, was Jack Driscoll, who, again, isn't a superstar, but he's been around the league, he's been around the organization, didn't have a bad off or preseason. He's on the injured designated return list.
0: Yes, so the he's reserve injured list designated for return.
1: So he can come back in 4 weeks if they do have a tackle injury. I know people are like, they're a tackle short now with Broderick. It's a short-term thing. At least he's around. Again, he's on Anthony Munoz. But, I mean, he's in the mix.
0: Yes. He'll be available starting week 5, as will, unfortunately, Deshaun Elliott.
1: I didn't see coming at all.
0: Didn't either.
1: And that one's just a flat-out bummer.
0: If you're asking me to list my concerns, maybe we should start talking about that safety room. Because, yes, not just Jack Driscoll, but Deshaun Elliott placed on the reserve injured list, designated for return. That means they can return, but not until week 5.
1: Mm-hmm.
0: That means, Matt,
1: I didn't see that coming.
0: I
1: know he didn't play a lot, but I didn't think it was a list situation.
0: And we haven't seen much of Brisker.
1: No.
0: He's been injured. And obviously, Jalen Ramsey factors into the equation, but we haven't seen much of him either.
1: I know.
0: And then now, I mean, it's basically Robert Spears Jennings is kind of your only healthy safety at this point. Or at
1: Jenkins.
0: Least, or Jenkins.
1: Yeah, and
0: two
1: the
0: as
1: two
0: well,
1: of them,
0: sorry.
1: Right. But you really have three in Ramsey.
0: You really have three in Ramsey,
1: but one's a seventh round rookie.
0: One of those three, too, and Brisker has been banged up as well.
1: Yeah, I guess we don't count him.
0: But we will not see Deshaun Elliott. I think the big news is we're not going to see Deshaun Elliott until week 5 at the minimum.
1: Yeah, which you don't love. And he's had several injuries over the last couple of years, which you don't love. Makes me wonder, again, big picture, you know, my brain thinks that way in terms of like GMing, and you might need to draft a safety sort of high or invest in one. You know, Brisker's on a 1 year deal. Elliott's play, and these guys play hard and they throw their body around.
0: No doubt.
1: Yeah. So, again, if a McCollum or Jabity or one of these guys were to not be around a couple days from now, my hunch is it would be a safety that bumps them, a safety to be named later, somebody out there that you offer a 6-round pick for, or you're trying to claim right now, or you're in negotiations with. And that position, you usually can find veterans you trust. What I don't know, and we talked about this a ton, is what's their plans with Ramsey? And they didn't want to show us. I'll take that to my grave. Nope. They didn't want to show us, nor should they. So as it stands now, hang with me here, as the roster is currently constructed, they're going to play, I believe this to no end, they're going to play nickel almost all the time. I don't know if they'll play any dime unless it's like prevent situation.
0: Yeah.
1: So don't even think much about dime.
0: You're up a touchdown with 90 seconds left.
1: Or someone comes out in 4 wide or something so unconventional. And they have the corners pull that off. They will play some, though, with 4 defensive backs on the field. For sure.
0: Of course.
1: I mean, like, there's going to be instances. So it's not going to be entirely nickel. But think of the defense as a nickel defense. In the perfect world, they want Porter and Dean, Ramsey at slot, Brisker and Elliott as your safeties. I think there's 2 options now with Elliott over here on IR.
0: At least until October. We're not going to see him.
1: I think you could either put Jenkins there as a starter who's similar in style of play to the starters, more strong than free, downhill player, not a deep middle, you know, run Minka, Ed Reed, you know, in the middle of the field type of guy with range and that sort of thing. But the league's predominantly going to two high, cover, you know, cover four, et cetera, which is downhill safeties. So that's one option, which allows you to leave Ramsey in the slot, which I think is by far his best position. I think the best way to use Jalen Ramsey is as a big slot near the line of scrimmage. Or, and maybe we'll have to ask our reporter guys this, and maybe they won't be allowed
0: we'll
1: to
0: have,
1: tell us.
0: We'll have some of this, them on this week.
1: Yeah. Does Porter, or does Ramsey basically then have to be a full-time safety?
0: Maybe at least to start.
1: For a month, and Echols, a very capable slot, but a very different style of slot, gets the start. So I think those are your two options in nickel, is either you have more of a free next to Brisker in Ramsey, but you're weaker at the slot, although Echols is capable. Or you keep the slot thing going the way you you planned from the start, and you trust Jenkins or someone you pick off the street to do too high safety stuff, which is not the hardest job in the world or the most important job in the world, but you also don't want to be lacking there either.
0: No doubt.
1: You know, so I think that's really interesting. You know, who are your five defensive backs and where do they line up?
0: Especially week one against Atlanta.
1: Yeah. I mean, you're going to need to know that now.
0: Well, with that, Matt, some good news is that Joey Porter Jr. was activated off the PUP list.
1: Yes.
0: So he's on the initial 53-man,
1: mm-hmm.
0: doesn't have an injury designation. Remember, if he would have stayed on that PUP list, would have had to miss the first four games? Would it have been four games as well?
1: Yeah, two games.
0: Whatever it would have been. I think it's four. That is the good news for the secondary.
1: That doesn't mean he's definitely going to dress and play in week one.
0: He's definitely going to play week one, depending
1: on... He can hold out like anybody else.
0: He could hold out.
1: He's under contract like everybody else, but he could cause waves.
0: And even if he plays week one, even if he is back at practice, you know what? Hey, the contract stuff didn't go the way I wanted to, but I'm still signed. I've still got to play football. You know, I'm here and I'm ready to go.
1: Yeah.
0: He is going to need some time.
1: Or he
0: could
1: sign an extension between now and then.
0: He sure could.
1: Yeah, right.
0: He absolutely
1: I'm
0: could.
1: Sure those talks are still ongoing.
0: Even if he signs an extension between now and the 12th, he's still going to need some time to get up to
1: speed.
0: He's
1: never really played with the defense.
0: Yes.
1: Yeah, right.
0: Yes.
1: And it is a new defense.
0: So I am mad of all the things. And hey, as with any NFL team, even if you're the LA Rams right now and you're on top of the world, there's issues, there's concerns, but the secondary might be at the top of the list for me.
1: It's a little topsy-turvy right now.
0: As it relates to week one against the Falcons in particular.
1: There's no way around saying you're light at the safety position.
0: You're light at the safety position.
1: On paper, right this second.
0: And maybe your best cornerback, point blank, period, has still not practiced yet this year.
1: Yeah, and those are all valid concerns. I don't know how, no one knows how the Porter thing will get you know, end up being resolved or if he'll play, if he won't, or how that goes down.
0: Omar Khan is scheduled to speak today.
1: And we'll definitely handle that heavy tomorrow.
0: We'll have the audio of it late tonight because it's not like a live-streamed press conference or anything. But there could be potentially some news that comes out of that.
1: So unlike the Elliott situation where I don't know how they would fill in the gaps, if Porter's out, Samuel starts.
0: Yes.
1: I mean, to me, I mean, that's just...
0: I think that's
1: cut and dry. And that's actually a nice safety blanket.
0: Could be worse.
1: Yeah. He's a good player. No one wants Porter out of the lineup. They'd be way better with him in there. They don't play a ton of man. He's perfect for that. But at least I think you understand how that pecking order would go if he's out of the equation. Where Elliott out of the equation is a little harder to figure out.
0: Yeah, because you're a little bit lighter there, particularly on
1: and does proven. And how does it affect your nickel position? And, you know, right.
0: Yes. I just, that to me is kind of what would be keeping me up late at night at this standpoint. Not that everything else is hunky-dory and perfect.
1: Linebacker depth's also not wonderful, but you know that's a different story.
0: But you could maybe at least still see a situation where you'll get a Landon Roberts involved eventually.
1: He's on the team at the moment.
0: He's not on the team at the moment.
1: Right.
0: But he's at least a quality option.
1: I would hope he's still being considered.
0: I do too.
1: Yeah.
0: I just don't know. I'm sure there are other quality options, obviously, at the safety position across the league. A lot of people have been screaming about Geno Stone.
1: He signed with the Bills.
0: He signed with the Bills. With the Bills practice squad, I believe, today. Of course, the Newcastle native who.
1: And he's fine, but he's also not Troy or Ed either.
0: No, he's not finding Troy or Ed at this point in the process. But it's gonna be very interesting to see what happens with that safety group.
1: Mm-hmm. And a lot of this goes back to camp, just not knowing their Ramsey intentions, finally. That's why I've wanted to check that box. I think that's why they don't want us to check that box. They don't want us to know those things.
0: Soon enough we will, but for now, we'll continue to speculate. Matt, let's get to our last break here of this hour. We've got some trades to discuss and some final 53-man thoughts as we roll along.
1: I want to talk
0: about
1: the four quarterback thing a little bit, too.
0: A little bit. Yeah. Absolutely.
1: I mean, we talked it to death, but I want to talk one more angle I want to throw out about it.
0: As Mike Pursuta would say, a lot of ground to cover here. Still on the drive, Euler and Williamson, Steelers Nation Radio on the Steelers Audio Network.
2: Stop and go on 51 southbound, heading from Colerain Street into Provost Road. Crosstown Boulevard inbound, pretty heavy. Bigelow Boulevard into the Liberty Bridge. Fort Cambridge inbound, that is heavy the length. Brendan Joseph, Total Traffic.
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0: down the home stretch here of the first hour. A busy show today, Matt. I was just talking to some of the salespeople out in the cafeteria when we were grabbing some water and coffee during break, as we tend to do. They were like, man, today's show is going to be pretty easy, huh? And I was like, it's like walking up to an all-you-can-eat buffet today.
1: Yeah, plenty.
0: Pick and choose, and there's plenty, and whichever way you want to go. But I think we have to discuss these trades, Matt.
1: Yes.
0: Of course, here in the first hour. I don't want to say we've buried the lead because the initial roster is the lead and a lot of conversation around that.
1: Two noticeable ones, you know.
0: But some notable trades made by the Pittsburgh Steelers as a part of this as well. The Steelers traded Broderick Jones to the Dallas Cowboys and a fourth-round pick. So Broderick and a fourth to Dallas for the Cowboys' third and sixth-round picks. And then the Steelers picked up a sixth-round pick in 2028, so two drafts from now, from the Packers for Caleb Johnson.
1: So I think there were 18 trades in the last 48 hours in the NFL, basically over the weekend up until cut day. Steelers made two of them. I'm going to start with the Caleb one, if you don't mind. I just think getting anything for him at this point is gravy. I don't think he was going to make the team. There was very little indication with preseason usage that he's in the mix. We can go into all the details. It doesn't matter what you spent for him at this point. You didn't get third round value out of him. That's the way it works. You know, I mean, so if you're going to get nothing for him and cut him, or you can get a future six, that's not even for this year. That's a year from now, but it is a sixth, it's not a seventh, to a team that is very, very likely to be losing their starting running back and is a predominantly outside zone team, which Caleb Johnson was drafted to do. And the Steelers are going to drift from that a little bit. It makes sense for the Packers to take a chance on him. And frankly, I commend the Steelers for getting anything for him at this point. And great. So there you have it. I kind of built a list Friday of like four names that I thought might be somebody you could trade. You know, like when you're trying to cut down to 53, and both Broderick Jones and Caleb Johnson were on the list. I even threw out like Holcomb or Eccles, you know, like, they got, you know, thinking Roberts should be on the team, or you got five other really good corners and you could keep Slaughter then. But only if the price is right. Like, I wouldn't say you just get rid of those guys for nothing. Where Caleb Johnson wasn't going to make the team, whatever you can get, great. You should be happy you got something in return. I think my exact words with Broderick Jones were, I'm not giving him away for a late pick swap. I'm not giving him away for a seventh. A lot of it's the position he played and his pedigree. He's still very talented. As I've said 8 million times, offensive tackles don't grow on trees. That's why the Steelers drafted three of them in the first round in the last 4 years. And again, I don't care what you paid for him at this point. But to some degree, it matters more because I think he would have made the team. I don't know that. But if the Cowboys don't make that offer,
0: I think so.
1: I think he's probably on the roster. I think he's on the roster over McCollum. You also don't need two true swing tackles, but it's a nice thing to have. And he probably would not have been active on game day, would be my hunch. I think you'd have Faltanu, Ahanachor, and Cook as your active tackles. Doesn't mean you wouldn't be called upon. And I do think his best game in the preseason was his most recent one, which if you want to be on pro Jones side, you're saying, okay, maybe he's starting to work himself back into shape. And he's had a lot to overcome. But I did say I would not give him away for a seventh, but I would let him go for a fifth, which is basically what they got in terms of value. You got a sixth, and you moved up a round in a more important round. So that's more than a sixth. I think that's about equal to a fifth, and maybe even a little better, if anything. Okay, and it also made your roster construction a little easier. Mm-hmm. It's just one more name that's not on the 53.
0: I think that makes a lot of sense.
1: Yeah, yeah. So might it bite you like Kevin Dotson did one day? I mean, they made a traded Dotson for like a sixth. A lot of those O-linemen they've traded in the last couple of years have not panned out. You know,
0: Kendrick Green,
1: some of those guys. Dotson's the one you're like, man, been nice to kept him around. Of course, he turned into a really good player. Broderick Jones seems very, very likable. I hope he turns into Kevin Dotson. That doesn't influence what happens at this point. You've moved on. The day you drafted Ahanachor, the writing was on the wall in terms of his long-term Steeler future. So I thought you got a pretty nice return for him. moving up into an extra third round pick.
0: That extra third could loom large come April.
1: Yeah, and once again, they're set up. I think they're like 8 or 9 picks for next year's draft. I don't know how the comp pick game will work out for them. But they always seem to have a little extra on draft day when Omar's in charge. I think that's a great way to operate.
0: I think it's a great way to operate, especially when I'm hoping we step back into that batter's box and take a swing on a first-round quarterback.
1: Yeah.
0: That extra third could help you move up a few spots.
1: Maybe.
0: You never know.
1: Or fill the back need when you... Right. That's the receiver you needed or whatever, you know?
0: Yes. So that one, I mean, I think both trades made a lot of sense.
1: Oh, yeah.
0: I didn't think, hey, if you would have told me you can cut Caleb Johnson, you can get a 6-round pick for him. That one's pretty straightforward.
1: Yeah.
0: The Broderick one, though, hey, you're right. We could look back in a year or two and say, man, he's having a really solid NFL career now. And
1: back on track.
0: Yes. You know? But at the same time, if Fautanu and Mad Max are Pro Bowl type tackles,
1: there wasn't a spot anyway.
0: No, I don't think anyone's going to be crying over spilt milk. To get a third and a sixth, then yes, you have to give back a fourth.
1: That's nothing.
0: That's an important part of the conversation. Right. But I think that makes that two things to me. One, I think that's just smart. That's just smart asset management at this point. Two, it really drives home the fact just how tackle needy teams around the NFL are.
1: And when in doubt, draft a tackle, even if you don't need one. Because they have extreme value. You just can't get them on the open market. Can't walk down to 7-Eleven and get a tackle. Yeah, I mean, and maybe that'll end up hurting the Steelers. You know, that Honichor's not ready, or Cook gets hurt, or all of a sudden it's like, now we're light here. We could have used Broderick when you're sitting there in week 8. But I think for all the reasons we laid out, it's a move that you should make. But I bet there was some going back and forth on it in the room. You know, like, we don't want to give – nobody wants to give up tackles, you know. So there's that. What was I going to say about that? I don't know. Oh, it's a very Dallas move, too. They're big on – high pedigree guys, we'll give you a pick for someone we loved on draft day that's talented. Guys that didn't work out in their first stop. Dallas ends up trying to collect them, and some work out great, some don't.
0: We'll see how this one works out.
1: Yeah.
0: Yeah, Matt, obviously yesterday was going to be a busy day. It was going to be a busy couple of days with the release of the 53-man roster. When you have the return of Joey Porter, you've got two trades of pretty significant note.
1: Two highly drafted guys that we've talked about a ton over the last couple of years.
0: Exactly right. And so with that, that helps you get to 53 a little bit easier. But now we just kind of wait and see what everything corresponding ends up being here in the coming
1: days.
0: There
1: will definitely be more shoes
0: hours
1: to drop.
0: I mean, without a doubt.
1: Of course, a practice squad, but there could be a roster move in as well. We know Omar is going to be talking here too, and see what he has to say. And could there be a Porter contract? Could Anderson sign an extension still? I don't know that that's out of the question. Could there be another trade? I bet there's a trade or two around the league.
0: Absolutely.
1: And we know the Steelers are very much in the forefront of trades.
0: We do know, Matt, the practice squad's starting to come together here.
1: Okay.
0: Something I think...
1: I haven't seen any of this.
0: A couple days, we'll have the full picture. But right now, according to Omar Khan, the Steelers have added to the practice squad running backs Travis Homer and Lou Nichols.
1: Good. Great. Those guys could be called upon.
0: And you'd be confident in those guys if they were called upon.
1: And okay, that's great. I mean, Homer might even be on the field week 1 as your personal protector.
0: Very well could be.
1: Yeah.
0: Two wide receivers, Max Herleman and Brandon Smith.
1: Okay. Smith started the third game.
0: He did.
1: I mean,
0: and Herleman's had his moments.
1: Yeah.
0: He was one of those guys, Matt, that in training camp 2025, you and I both said, I'd like to see that guy back here next year.
1: Yeah. He's had some moments. He has some Heidenreich to him as well.
0: One tight end, Lake McCree, is on the practice squad.
1: He played a lot the last game.
0: Two offensive linemen, Doug Nestor and Steven Jones.
1: Good.
0: I like both of those two.
1: Yes.
0: And their age and where they're at and their position flex. We've seen them both at tackle and at guard.
1: Right. Better at guard for both, but I wish they were better at tackle, but then they wouldn't be on the practice squad.
0: Sure.
1: Nestor played great in the last game.
0: He really did.
1: Every snap, too, by the way.
0: Go Mountaineers, baby.
1: Yeah.
0: Two defensive linemen. Matt and I's favorite name to pronounce. Automueo.
1: Good. I would have been upset if they lost him.
0: And Kyler Baugh. Two proven veteran defensive linemen there. Two defensive backs. Danico Slaughter.
1: Good.
0: And
1: Slaughter's the guy
0: Castro.
1: Kind of on the edge of my seat with. I thought there might be an outside chance a bad team actually grabbed him.
0: Could pick him up.
1: Yeah.
0: And then two linebackers, Jacoby Winman and Julius Welshoff, who counts as the additional international
1: exemption,
0: you will. So with all that,
1: what a perk that is to be that international guy.
0: So good.
1: Because, I mean, you're free.
0: So good.
1: Yeah.
0: You can still keep. Is it 15 plus one on the practice squad with those guys, right?
1: Yeah, he doesn't count at all.
0: He doesn't count.
1: Yeah.

0: that they're really comfortable with RSJ.
1: Okay. I think we talked about this a lot on Friday, and boy, it's amazing. It's a great show on Friday, but so much of that is so obsolete now. Yeah, I mean, and you knew it would be, but Spears Jennings, I said over and over, I'm not moving on from him. I think he's been a real success story.
0: Same. Omar Khan also said that the following players who have been, banged up will be healthy in time for week one. Nowakowski, Will Howard, Metcalf and Pittman, Brisker, and Sebastian Joseph Day, D-Day.
1: Good. Okay.
0: So those are some important names in there. I think particularly the two wide receivers and Brisker.
1: Yes.
0: You're looking for a clean bill of health for those guys at this point.
1: So is there anyone that is questionable for week one?
0: I guess we won't know that until next week.
1: I mean, Porter's status is questionable, but in terms of ability to play, I think you're basically looking at a pretty healthy roster.
0: It does. That seems to be the case.
1: Yeah.
0: Yeah. And again, not that those guys are 100%. Nobody's 100%.
1: Right, right.
0: As healthy as you're.
1: And they got a while until kickoff starts, too.
0: Yes.
1: So what I don't know this weird week is when are they back on the practice field? I assume it's tomorrow. But I'm not 100% certain what the practice schedule is.
0: That's a good question. We'll have to look into that. We'll
1: Labor Day weekend.
0: Maybe throughout this week, maybe we'll get some of our real journalist buddies, maybe Halleck
1: and
0: DeFabo to join us here in the next couple of days to help us kind of
1: I think that'd be useful.
0: Keep tabs on all the different moving and shaking and the new, a lot of the stuff schedule-wise that's going to be new under this new regime. Also, Omar Khan, of course, asked about Alandon Roberts and said they aren't closing the door on a return.
1: Good.
0: But it does not appear to be happening at this time. So,
1: okay. I should be a little more on top of this rule, too. But there's something out there about veterans. If they don't play week one, they then aren't guaranteed X amount or whatever if they get hurt throughout the course of the year. So,
0: remember we talked about that with Pierre last year.
1: Yeah. I mean, I don't know that exact rule off the top of my head. There's so many weird loopholes and lists and stuff now, more so than there's ever been.
0: But I think
1: teams across the league will add a lot of veterans after the first game is in the books.
0: Because if they're on your active roster, if you're a vested veteran, which is
1: a vested veteran situation,
0: over 4 years, I believe, correct?
1: Which is 100% Roberts, right?
0: You are on the roster for the first game, on the first game day, your salary is guaranteed for the entire season.
1: Yeah, maybe that's just what they're waiting for on him.
0: Because I remember last year we were all like...
1: And they probably made that clear to him when they signed him weeks ago.
0: Yes.
1: You know, that's our plan. We're going to cut you. Bear with us.
0: Last year, that opener against the Jets, it was like you need to call somebody up, and Pierre seems to be the one, but if you do that, then his salary is guaranteed for the entire year.
1: Yeah.
0: And now it ended up not mattering because Pierre had a great season and was a big part of what the Steelers were doing, but it could have gone wrong, and then you're on the hook for that money. So, again, as you mentioned...
1: And that's not like nothing. It's not like a seventh-round pick money. It's league minimum.
0: Correct.
1: So that could be a Robert situation.
0: Absolutely.
1: I wasn't sure. When I saw Roberts got released and then pretty much knew Harrison would, which happened, I thought two things. I thought, well, maybe they're just biding time on Roberts, which sounds like is likely the case. Or this staff just doesn't value that downhill thumper that's not great in coverage. You know, like, and maybe there's some truth to that, too. But got the hunch that pretty much the day they signed Roberts, he was making the team. It just felt like a guy was making an impact and doing everything you asked of him. You know?
0: That was maybe the most surprising thing that came out of yesterday.
1: Yeah.
0: I mean, and what wasn't, there's always a couple surprises. I don't think anything was insane out of right field.
1: No.
0: You know, maybe jobbity a little bit. But
1: didn't see it coming, but I understand it.
0: Yes.
1: Right.
0: But that Alandon Roberts, so that was like, because it felt like the timing of them bringing him in and what we saw him do in the preseason, it was different type than what you have, but as you've mentioned, maybe that's not what they're looking for. Maybe it's something that they think, hey, maybe we'll need this at some point this season, but we don't need it in the first couple games.
1: We don't need it for this game.
0: Yeah.
1: Yeah.
0: And that is, as you've alluded to, you got to go week by week with this thing.
1: There's a lot of week by week, and this time, this week is day by day.
0: Exactly right.
1: Yeah.
0: Exactly right. That's an hour in the books. Another hour to go. We got to go around the league when we return, Matt, because there is some big news across the NFL. Some roster decisions, some other trades, and the return of one of the best defensive linemen ever who grew up just right down the road. We'll get into all that and more in hour number two. Euler and Williamson, it's The Drive, Steelers Nation Radio on the Steelers Audio Network.
2: Careful in McKee's Rocks, Island Avenue at Mary Street, a crash there. Also a crash in Carrick, Brownsville Road at Calhoun Avenue.

0: Parkway East outbound jams the Boulevard of the Allies to the Squirrel Hill Tunnel. Inbound 2nd Avenue to the Fort Pitt Bridge. Brendan Joseph, Total Traffic.
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0: Steeler Nation. How we doing? Well, that's good. Us too. It is hour number two on a busy Monday here on The Drive. We will get back into some more Steelers topics as we roll along here in hour number two. We will, of course, also get to your questions, comments, concerns, and reactions before we get out of here in our final segment. You know where to get at us if you want to get involved. But Matt, we have to talk, I think, the biggest news story around the NFL today, which is the return of one of the best defensive linemen to ever play the game.
1: Yeah.
0: Penn Hill's very own, right down the street, product of that school located in the Oakland district of Pittsburgh.
1: Yeah.
0: That school, Carlo. No, Carnegie Mellon. No, of course, Aaron Donald is officially. This is one of those. It's like when you know what you're getting for Christmas, you just kind of have to wait to unwrap the present.
1: Thought so.
0: But yeah, all thought
1: everybody
0: so.
1: Felt and everything. Very strong.
0: This
1: about
0: did
1: it.
0: Not come out of left field out of nowhere.
1: No.
0: But now it's official. Aaron Donald is back.
1: I think it's going to pay off massively. I really do. So the little I've been told kind of behind the scenes is Donald isn't coming back just to be a pass rush specialist or
0: who plays 15
1: wait,
0: snaps
1: yeah,
0: a game.
1: Or wait till the playoffs. Like, I'm going to be a big-time regular contributor. Okay. But they also have two really good young defensive tackles in Braden Fisk and Kobe Turner, who's vastly underrated. And
0: when I think both of those guys are probably a little underrated.
1: They're a really good group. And they're not even the only ones. So they don't have to bring him, gangbusters right out of the gate. Not to mention, I'm sure Donald wants to play every snap all the time. It just seems like that's the way. He doesn't just half-ass anything.
0: He
1: you know, his workout
0: exactly.
1: Or, you know, he's not coming back.
0: I don't
1: back
0: think he half-asses going to the grocery store,
1: no.
0: Let alone football.
1: If he watches workouts, he does not get around. But I do think that organization is more adapt to keep the governor on him than any. First of all, there's a relationship and respect for the coach.
0: Yeah.
1: And they're very, very analytically based. They don't play anybody in the preseason. They don't send their scouts to the combine. They just do things differently, and it's all based through numbers and analytics. And it's been very fruitful
0: for
1: them.
0: They went 10 years without making a first-round pick.
1: Yeah, exactly. That's a great example, right. They just do things differently. And they're going to go two without making a first-round pick again after trading for Garrett,
0: right.
1: You know? So, and they traded the one that they did pick, first.
0: Yes.
1: So they have, like, no draft picks. Traded Goff, the other one
0: and
1: they made.
0: The first
1: right.
0: round pick that they finally made,
1: they traded him, right.
0: Ty Simpson, he's just a stash
1: and he's
0: guy.
1: Just a stash, right, exactly. So first round picks are not a thing with the Rams. But Donald, I think they will fight him to bring him along slow, especially because the first game's in Australia. Like, that's a weird trip.
0: That's very weird.
1: But anyway, I think when it comes down to it, I'm not sure if he'll be an all-pro or a pro bowler, just because I don't think he's going to play Cam Hayward-level snaps.
0: Especially
1: because they don't
0: for
1: have
0: the first
1: to.
0: Three or four weeks.
1: Exactly.
0: There's going to have to be some acclimation period there,
1: I
0: even for a guy as freakish as him.
1: Because there's so many D-tackles available, too. But I think he's going to be an absolute force of nature. I'd be shocked if he's not one of the better defensive linemen in the league still. Maybe not number one anymore, but I bet he's one of the top few.
0: Well, you'd be like when your boy Lemieux came back.
1: Sometimes you just got it.
0: He wasn't the number one player in the league anymore, but he was still much closer to number one than he was to some other dude.
1: And feared. When 66
0: exactly right.
1: got on the ice or 99 gets on the field.
0: Exactly right.
1: Oh, man.
0: Michael Jordan right. coming out of retirement, right?
1: Right.
0: And all that different stuff.
1: Yeah. Absolutely. And Rodgers even still has a little bit of it. You know, mm-hmm. like, I remember, geez, you know.
0: Yep.
1: But no, I think Donald mixed with Garrett and everything else they have and a greatly improved secondary makes that an extremely formidable defense.
0: Oh, without a doubt.
1: Yeah.
0: And it is the cherry on top of the whipped cream top of the roster that was maybe already the best in the NFL.
1: That was a quadruple decker Sunday to begin with.
0: Yes.
1: Right. Yeah.
0: Yes. And I'm always, Matt, I sit on both sides of the fence on this. I've told you this before. I think one of my best traits in life is I'm very self-aware.
1: Yeah.
0: I know what I do well. I know what I don't do well. I know where I'm good as a husband and bad as a husband.
1: Yeah,
0: I know where I'm good as a dad and bad as a dad, good as a radio host and bad as a radio host.
1: I don't fix things in my house anymore because I just break them worse.
0: That's one of
1: right, and say a lot of bad words while I do it.
0: If it's like cutting the grass or landscaping outside, I can do it.
1: All day long.
0: If it's anything else like drywall or electrical related, I got to call a real man to do it for me.
1: Right. I'm not going to bother anymore.
0: I am self-aware in the sense of I will be the person that will lament when the Golden State Warriors build a super team. Mm-hmm. The LA Dodgers build a super team.
1: Especially in baseball where you can like buy one.
0: Yes. You know, right, I'm right. Like, come on. You know what
1: it's
0: I mean?
1: It's harder to accomplish in football.
0: A little bit of what's happened in college football now, although there's more massively. Than just one, you know, there's five or six that have that super team type money. But I'm one of those guys that it kind of drives me crazy in a way when you have a super team. But I also, I'm self-aware that there's also an internal element of me that loves it.
1: It's just going to be fun to watch.
0: Because,
1: I mean, I know everyone around here hates Myles Garrett, but you put him on the field next to Aaron Donald, we're all watching.
0: And everyone around here, I think, hates the idea of baseball and basketball super teams.
1: Sure.
0: But the ratings for the World Series are never better than when it's the Dodgers super team in there against somebody else. The NBA ratings haven't touched the numbers that they did when it was that Golden State super team against the Cleveland super team.
1: Makes sense.
0: With LeBron and Kyrie and Kevin Love. As much as we all say we hate that and stay with your team and win with the organization that drafted you, and I think we all do feel that in a way, we also want to see the supernova speeding through the universe and if it can destroy everything in its path.
1: Absolutely. And I think the Rams are setting themselves up that way. Not what you asked, but I mean, their tackle and wide receiver positions are a little tenuous to me. Stafford's a little older. I mean, they're not... Don't rubber stamp them by any stretch. Sure. But boy, you talk about upgrading an already really good defense. Yes, you lost Verse, a really good player. But to add McDuffie, another legit corner, Garrett and Donald.
0: I mean, and as you mentioned, I mean, you still got Fisk. You've still,
1: you've still got
0: some really good players there.
1: And
0: on
1: all you lost
0: front.
1: Was Verse. I mean, who's a really good player, but he ain't Myles Garrett.
0: You'll take
1: and
0: that
1: then
0: upgrade.
1: You throw Donald and the twists and stunts they'll do together and put those two on one side and then overload the other. And I mean, you got to be salivating as a defensive play caller. I mean, Chris Shula was interviewed for the Steeler job amongst others.
0: Yeah.
1: He's got to be like, I like my chance of getting a job next year with these guys.
0: I got to say, just quick thoughts and prayers to Sam Darnold, Jacoby Brissett, and Brock Purdy.
1: Brock
0: We're going to have to see those guys twice, not just once, but twice.
1: Yeah.
0: Maybe a third time in the playoffs as well.
1: Seattle or San Fran.
0: Did you see what Nick Emanuori posted on Twitter yesterday? He posted all this just to try and beat us.
1: I mean, that's what happens, right?
0: Good.
1: You're the bullseye now,
0: also,
1: right?
0: I would also maybe just slow roll that thing, Nick. Just... Don't poke the bear.
1: Don't poke the bear.
0: Lie in the weeds and then do your thing. But don't poke the bear. But yeah, that is certainly a heck of a story. One that we all thought was coming, but is now official. I'm still, Matt, probably going to take the field because that's just the nature.
1: Me too. Yeah. They don't have a 50% chance.
0: Professional
1: of
0: sports,
1: it. Yeah.
0: Especially one is injury driven, as there's not as a direct line from, you know, NBA and baseball as there is in football and hockey, much more physical, violent sports.
1: Sure.
0: To the best teams winning the championships.
1: The Jordan Bulls are going to be in it. You know what I mean? Right.
0: If you had LeBron in your prime, you were going to the final. Going to the final.
1: Yeah, you're very
0: Those
1: much
0: Golden
1: in
0: State
1: the hunt.
0: Teams,
1: yeah.
0: They were cakewalking to the final.
1: And one player
0: could. That one Golden State team went 73-9 one year.
1: Yeah.
0: And then they went to the finals and went 16-1 to winning a championship the next year.
1: I mean, even if you Mahomes or whoever.
0: That's not happening.
1: It's not as powerful as having LeBron.
0: Exactly.
1: You know,
0: right.
1: Just, I mean, five guys on the court and one guy can give him the ball anytime you want.
0: And just the nature of injuries
1: in more physical
0: games, too. Not that basketball and baseball are patty cake, but they're not nearly as physical as football.
1: Of course.
0: Oh, that's going to be a heck of a story to follow this year.
1: It's just going to be a blast.
0: I do wish the Rams were on the schedule, obviously, in a way, just to see it with our own two eyes.
1: I'm sure everyone in America was tuning into the Australia game anyway, but do you think the ratings went up even more?
0: Sure, yeah,
1: they had to.
0: Absolutely.
1: They had to, right.
0: Absolutely.
1: I mean, the fringe fan now is going to be like, oh, what's all the fuss about this? About Aaron? I remember him being pretty good.
0: That's going to continue to build that hype around the Rams.
1: And there are some young people that might not even remember how good Donald was.
0: That's a good point.
1: I mean, the world moves pretty quick. Like, and he might not ever be that guy again. But boy, was he a force of nature.
0: If he's still a B+,
1: right.
0: Can you add him to that defense?
1: I know this is sacrilege around here, but there's a really strong case he's the best defensive tackle who's ever walked the planet.
0: He is, without a doubt, on the very short list. We could argue those things till the cows come home.
1: Yeah, it's a different world than Mean Joe and Bob Lilly.
0: I've told you, and you'll laugh because I think you were there. I actually argued about this with Labs at Sharky's one night during training camp. And Labs told me history is history. You can't draw a line. And I understand that from his perspective.
1: Sure.
0: But I'm from a different generation. I think it's time. We are 26 years now into the 21st century. It's been 26. It was 26 years from 74 to 2000 when the Steelers won that first Super Bowl and launched their dynasty to now. I can say Mean Joe Green was the best defensive tackle of the 20th century. Aaron Donald's the best of the 21st century.
1: We have enough to go off of.
0: That's where I think we are at now in sports. I don't think you can continue to compare things that happened 50, 60 years ago to now. Labs told me I'm a young, naive idiot to bring that up. I told him, I think you're wrong. I think the games have changed so much and the athletes and all that stuff. Labs and I had a fun conversation one night at Sharky's.
1: And you could do the era before the Super Bowl and then do Super Bowl to 2000 and then do 2000 to present.
0: And certain
1: like baseball should do that.
0: Certain things carry over, but certain things are vastly different.
1: Right. Again, it's been a while, but with all the respect in the world to the 70s Steelers or the undefeated Dolphins team, you turn that game on, it doesn't look like what we watch on Sundays at all.
0: You turn Babe Ruth on, and it doesn't look like what Shohei Ohtani and Mike Trout have done the last 15 years.
1: With respect to my boy Lemieux, I mean, he's shooting at a net that had a lot more space than him and Gretzky than they do now.
0: So you know that. That's become my kind of, as a sports dork, we all have our things, right? And that's become one of mine, is if you ask me now, like, who's the best wide receiver ever? I'll tell you, Jerry Rice in the 20th century and Randy Moss in the 21st century, because it's just the games are so vastly different.
1: Now, there are some loopholes. I mean, the difference between 1998 and 2001 isn't much different.
0: No doubt.
1: But if we have to make arbitrary lines in the sand, a millennium is a good time to do it. Yeah. There's not many times we get to have three zeros at the end of a year to make that distinction. But again, with all respect to the awesome Steeler teams, it was a big deal if they went to a nickel package. That happened like three snaps a game.
0: That's what I mean.
1: I mean, I'm not even talking about the athletic differences or the size difference. I mean, you didn't see anybody go in motion.
0: Look at the pass attempts from Ben to Terry Bradshaw.
1: Right. Like, and when they threw the ball, it got picked off all the time.
0: Bradshaw weren't very good at it. As many pass attempts as Ben averaged pass completions. Right. Per game.
1: And still threw three times the interceptions.
0: It's just a vastly...
1: The game is played different.
0: Every sport has evolved so much.
1: Right.
0: And the 70s were different from the 80s, were different from the 90s.
1: Of course. Really, I mean, when Walsh came up with the West Coast, changed the world. When LeBeau came up with the zone blitz, changed the world. You know, and there's been changes upon changes upon changes upon changes.
0: Sports really became big business about 20, 25 years ago, or right around the turn of the century, is when...
1: I still remember the Sports Illustrated thing when... First $100 million man in MLB. Where's the world going?
0: Matt, I remember being 10 years old in 2001. And yeah, you could go to the store and get Steeler gear, but not like it is now.
1: right.
0: You could maybe get a couple jackets and a couple hats and a couple t-shirts.
1: I had the Chuck Knoll starter jacket that he wore on the sidelines.
0: You could open up your East Bay magazine and you could order a jersey in the mail. But it's not like it is now with merchandising and TV contracts and just... It's nuts. And you know,
1: I remember before the world had internet. I mean,
0: the Len Dawson smoking cigarettes at halftime and Jack Lambert's at halftime. That's not happening anymore.
1: No.
0: You know, Lemieux and Casey Hampton showing up to training camps just to get in shape because they've been doing nothing all summer. That's not happening anymore.
1: Right.
0: The games have changed so rapidly. But Aaron Donald is the best defensive tackle, probably best defensive lineman of the 21st century. There'd be some others that are in that conversation.
1: He's the best that I've ever viewed as a professional doing what I do.
0: It's a good way to put it.
1: You know what I mean? Like, I've been doing this for like 25 years.
0: Jones and Mean Joe. Right.
1: I'm familiar with them. I was a fan, but I think I'm a little more educated than the average football viewer on Saturday or on Sunday, or I wouldn't do this for a living, that he is the most dangerous and scariest defensive tackle I've ever viewed through expert eyes. And it's not even close.
0: Yes.
1: I mean, and from that regard, because Green doesn't count. And maybe J.J. Watt, if you want to call him a tackle, but he was all over
0: Warren
1: the place.
0: Sapp, but then he's another one who kind of started in the 90s. But not.
1: I mean, they're awesome. I mean, J.J. was as good almost, but he played end a lot.
0: They moved him around.
1: It was different, you know, did more things.
0: Listen, I'm just saying, there's only been one guy that I've seen. Yeah.
1: I don't think we have to convince anyone listening that Donald's awesome.
0: While he was training, and it was Aaron Donald. I was like, I'm gonna walk around. I don't need to walk through here. I'm gonna walk around.
1: This is scary.
0: he might see the WVU thing on my backpack and come after me with those knives. I got to get out of here.
1: But I think the league changes with his appearance.
0: Because
1: this isn't even like Lemieux or Jordan coming back. I mean, it's like this guy's only 32 or 33. He might still have a lot in the tank.
0: After 2 years of resting up and getting healthy as well.
1: Right.
0: Woo, buddy. You got to pray for the NFC West. I'll tell you that right now. A couple more news and notables around the league that we got to discuss. We'll do that. We'll also start to get to your tweets and your YouTube comments. You know where to get at us if you want to get involved. Euler and Williamson, it's The Drive, Steelers Nation Radio on the Steelers Audio Network.
2: A 10-minute jam on the Parkway East outbound from Oakland to the Squirrel Hill Tunnel. Inbound 10-minute delay, County Jail into the Fort Pitt Bridge. 28 outbound jamming up RIDC Park out to 910 as we check for a crash. Brendan Joseph, Total Traffic.
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4: It's going to be cloudy tonight with partial clearing overnight, dropping down to 72. Mix of sun and clouds tomorrow. Can't roll out a stray shower or thunderstorm. Look for high close to 90.
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0: So Matt and I love that sound bed, by the way.
1: That's probably the best opener.
0: That's a good one. Yeah, that's a real good one. It's got the drop a few seconds in where you just, you know, that's where you get things moving.
1: It's not a long way to the top if you want to rock and roll, but it's the best we can do at the moment.
0: Yeah. Nothing is, unfortunately.
1: Not everyone knows what that reference, unless if you're a new guy.
0: If you're an OG.
1: Yeah.
0: It's not Girls, Girls, Girls by Motley Crue, but we'll do what we can do. I love it when a plan comes together, Matt, and you and I wanted to talk about four quarterbacks, the Steelers keeping four quarterbacks,
1: yeah,
0: the other teams around the league keeping four quarterbacks.
1: And that's a little shocking to me. I think there's a lot of layers to this.
0: There were a few others, but as we've mentioned, don't count your chickens. You know, this mm-hmm. is still very fluid. Minnesota was one of those teams that initially kept four quarterbacks, but is already moving one to the practice squad.
1: Yeah, so I'm going to kind of go on a tangent or on a rant here a little bit.
0: Weird world of Matt Williamson incoming?
1: Yeah, a little bit.
0: Love
1: and
0: it.
1: And I'm just kind of putting this together today. So much talk going into roster cuts. It feels like you're a Democrat or a Republican. You know, like, you're four quarterbacks or not. You know, like there have to be, like, you hate them or you love them. You know, like how the world is nowadays. Can't possibly keep four quarterbacks. That's so stupid. How on earth can
0: put
1: you let Will...
0: Put your red hat on, put right. your blue hat on, and let's go to
1: Or Will. How could you possibly let Will Howard go? That would be insanity. Deep down, this really isn't that earth-shattering of a situation, folks. I mean, the world would keep spinning if they only kept three or if they keep four. And you're short of safety for a week or so. Okay. The world will keep spinning either way, folks. We don't have to talk about this to no end. But I was shocked that four teams, as you mentioned, including the Steelers, Vikings, Eagles, Falcons, week one opponent, all kept four. Now, to prove our point to start the show, Minnesota cut Brosmer 5 minutes ago, basically. And so don't count your chickens, 53rd guy, no matter who you are. You know, maybe he'll come back. Maybe he'll end up with the practice squad, whatever. So I'm sitting there thinking, I'm like, man, no one ever kept four. And the Steelers in my lifetime have been one of the very few teams that kept three, almost no matter what.
0: Some
1: I mean, a lot of teams
0: two.
1: Only do two.
0: Yeah.
1: And that was becoming more and more popular. But then I found out today that there are 12 teams, including the Steelers, whose projected starter played zero snaps in the preseason.
0: Okay. So close to half the league.
1: Third of the league.
0: A little over a third.
1: Yeah, a little over a third. Didn't play Aaron Rodgers, Mahomes. You know, they're the names
0: Matthew
1: you
0: Stafford.
1: Thought. Right. There's some of the older dudes. A couple guys are coming back from injuries.
0: Josh Allen played the very first series of
1: Then I was going to say there's a few, like Josh Allen, that played like
0: six
1: this
0: snaps.
1: Much. I mean, that... We probably could lump them in, too.
0: Sure.
1: So I bet half the league basically didn't play their starter at all. So I'm like, does that correlate? I think it does. I think your team, the Steelers are a perfect example, but there's a lot of other ones. If I'm not playing my starter, and in the Steelers' case, the number two guy hardly even played, well, who did? I put somebody out there for three massive parts of the game, invested so much of my coaching time and some draft picks or however I acquired this young man, even if they're later Howard-type picks, mm-hmm. that I don't want to just give them away for nothing. Quarterbacks are just too valuable of an asset, like the tackle conversation, that I'll keep the fourth. And as we've talked about all day, there's so many loopholes in roster construction. If my 53rd guy isn't a Connor Hayward special teamer, I'll make it work on game day by pulling up Homer or whoever. Then I think it's a lot more feasible now. And I actually, league-wide, I'm looking at it as kind of a good thing because I think quarterback development has lacked over the years.
0: It certainly has.
1: Especially once we get to this point on where you're only caring about beating the next opponent. But if I can keep the Talon Greens, Cole Paytons, Howards that are drafted for the reason of draft and develop. I mean, those two conversations with the Browns put Gabriel on the injured reserve, but they were also nearly keeping four. But some of these dudes that were picked were draft and develop Cole Paytons, you know, mm-hmm. with the Eagles. Mm-hmm. And I also think the Vikings, Falcons, I hesitate to say it with the Eagles, but definitely the Steelers. Quarterback projection for next year is very murky. I mean, Kyler Murray's only signed to a 1-year deal. Tua's a disaster. Steeler fans, you should hope Tua gets a start in week one. They need to find out about Penix. Rodgers is going to retire. So I'm going to hold on to all these assets.
0: Browns might be back in looking for a first round.
1: I'm almost going to lock the Browns in as the fifth team because they stashed Gabriel, but they weren't cutting him either. They're basically keeping four, although one's going to be on injured reserve. So that's almost five teams. And I know they cut Brosmer, but they're kind of counts too. You know, I mean, it's Kyler, it's Wentz and McCarthy, who they're not ready to quite cut yet. So I just think that if I'm not playing my starters and I put all this time into these young guys and I'm going to try to develop quarterbacks, I'm not giving them away for nothing. You know, like maybe you could pry one of these dudes off someone's team if you need a backup or whatever. But I think this is going to become more common because practice squads are bigger. The ability to pull guys up to fill other needs is easier.
0: Sure.
1: The ability to stash dudes for 4 weeks over here on a list and then bring them back is better. That I'm not the league wide. I'm not going to give up on a Howard, even if I deep down I think he's ceiling is a really good backup. That's still really valuable. It's more valuable than a fifth safety or a fifth inside linebacker that's only going to play teams for you. You know, because it's not just the Steelers, folks. It's basically my logic here. Yeah.
0: And so let me piggyback off of that with another thought. Something that you. Maybe made a light.
1: And I'm brainstorming all this. Yeah. I just started thinking about it this morning.
0: Let me add some rain and some weather elements to your brainstorm there. Mm-hmm. We have talked about before, there was an adage for a long time that if you weren't an accurate quarterback in college football, you were never going to be accurate in the NFL.
1: I see where you're going with this. I think it's a good thought.
0: It's one of those things of like, if guys aren't accurate in college, you can't teach it.
1: Never
0: they have
1: it
0: or they don't. And that has done a complete 180 now.
1: Yes. Way too much proof.
0: It's one of those old kind of scouting things that has been disproven and flipped on its head.
1: And it wasn't wrong then. It's just times have changed back to our and 70s and 2000 conversation.
0: Everyone's got their own quarterback coach and mechanics and all these detail-oriented systems and things that they can use.
1: Put your front foot at a little bit different angle. Mm-hmm. Or okay, I can break all these things down. Technology and knowledge.
0: I think with that too, Matt, we have seen a rebirth of the reclamation quarterback.
1: Oh, no doubt. Like Mayfield, Daniel Jones, you know.
0: Tannehill, Geno Smith. I mean,
1: Darnold just won the Super Bowl.
0: Darnold just won the bleeping Super Bowl.
1: Right.
0: The amount.
1: There's still hope for Richardson, maybe, and McCarthy, maybe.
0: We used to see that very rarely. You'd have a Drew Brees from the time, and maybe he's the ultimate
1: Especially
0: example,
1: if I'm only keeping two quarterbacks. I can't keep Richardson around that I can't trust for a year.
0: Quite often, it was like when the quarterback's cast aside, the quarterback's done.
1: Mm-hmm.
0: I bet
1: there's a lot of guys looking at it now like, man, I could use a couple more chances. You know?
0: And I wonder how many GMs and coaches are looking at it now and saying, I don't want to be the one who gives up on Sam Darnold.
1: Yeah.
0: So let's keep the guy.
1: Yeah, right.
0: Because I would rather...
1: If all it costs me is a roster spot that's easier to replace now than ever, I'm hanging on to him.
0: I'd rather rue not having a fifth safety than passing up on a Sam Darnold or a Baker Mayfield or someone who's going to have some good years and win some games.
1: So even just going back to Howard, if we can all agree, and I know most people won't agree, but let's just pretend that the world sees him as a really good number two. That still has immense value. I mean, if Howard's career as a six-round pick sort of mimics a Rudolph or a Landry Jones, let alone a Gradkowski, Leftwich, Batch.
0: Oh, that's a huge success.
1: It's a huge win for a couple reasons. First off, number two quarterbacks are very important. They see a lot of playing time. I mean, most years between 60 and 70 quarterbacks see the field across the league.
0: You and I did only 32 teams a couple weeks ago.
1: Yeah.
0: It's like over the last decade, I think, NFL teams use on average 1.7 quarterbacks per season.
1: Yeah. And with respect to Rudolph.
0: Sorry, they start.
1: Start, let alone guys that show up or come in for a tush push or whatever.
0: 1.7 quarterbacks per season.
1: Not only that, Howard's under contract 2 more years, right? Yeah. This is his second season.
0: Out of four.
1: So after this, he has 2 more years.
0: Yep.
1: Which means he's going to make 6-round money for 4 years. Rudolph and other veteran established guys usually make between like 5 and 10 on your bench. So if I can pay him 6-round money, no matter who my starter is, whether it's Mahomes making $1 billion a year or a first-round pick or Aller making very little, it still saves me like $5 to $10 million in cap space. that's worth more than your 53rd safety. You know what I mean? There's just no doubt. I mean, just the every GM in the world would cut their 53rd guy that's not a quarterback for $5 million more in cap space.
0: Sure.
1: You know what I mean? Yeah. Right. You know, just the math of it.
0: And then when the trade...
1: And go find some other 53rd guy.
0: Yes, yes. And then you have more wiggle room at trade deadline and things
1: right.
0: like that.
1: I can go add something else.
0: Make your roster better.
1: Yeah.
0: It's an interesting conversation. It is.
1: Because there's also way more teams that kept three this year than usual, let alone the ones that kept four.
0: Mm-hmm. And you're right. And even there were some that were close, like the Browns.
1: They basically kept
0: Watson,
1: four.
0: Watson, Shador, Talon Green, and then put Gabriel on IR.
1: They have four legit dudes on the books.
0: Yes.
1: Yeah, yeah.
0: Yes. And so it's just, again,
1: and
0: it's
1: you don't
0: trends,
1: draft Talon, you know, Green, I mean, or Cole Payton.
0: To cut him.
1: Because the whole reason you drafted him is he needs a lot of work. We're using a 6th-round pick on that guy. They're a little different than Howard because they're crazy athletes. But you can't just cut him after 3 weeks of training camp.
0: And maybe when you have Ben Roethlisberger and Mason Rudolph, you can take a Chris Oladokun in the 7th round, mm-hmm. knowing that there's very little chance that this guy's going to make the team.
1: That's a different situation.
0: But there's very few teams in the league. If you're the Rams,
1: yeah,
0: and you're like, we just need an extra camp arm, take this guy in the 7th round.
1: I like him better than the other ones I'm going to fight with.
0: Fine.
1: Sure, that's not the same.
0: But that's starting to become the exception to the rule.
1: Yeah.
0: When that used to kind of become, when that was in some ways normal for a period of time.
1: If I can find that high upside, massive developmental Talon Green in the 5th or 6th round, if you draft him and cut him originally, you never should have drafted him. You know what I mean?
0: At that position.
1: I mean, you knew you were drafting a project. Did you think he was coming to be a finished product? No.
0: Do you think he was just going to take off and
1: right.
0: linear does, development every great. Single day?
1: But yeah. That's, you know, that was always my problem with like the Richardson thing. You used the 4th pick on the draft on this guy that you knew was a massive project, and part of it, he can't stay on the field, but you have to treat him like a project then.
0: When you think about, and it's a very short list, but when you think about those 6th and 7th round quarterbacks that have hit,
1: mm-hmm.
0: man, Tom Brady, okay, he's obviously the ultimate. But like, he sat behind Bledsoe for a while.
1: Yeah, yeah, yeah.
0: Purdy sat behind Garoppolo for a little while.
1: Dak got lucky that Romo got hurt. I mean, they seized the opportunity, but right.
0: But most of those guys that have succeeded as quarterbacks later on in the draft sat for a year or two
1: mm-hmm.
0: and had that developmental opportunity behind
1: Absolutely.
0: Drew Bledsoe or behind Jimmy Garoppolo.
1: Yeah, did enough in camp to let them stick around or get that opportunity.
0: Oh, by the way, we're plopped into very good situations when they were called upon.
1: Of course. Now, those guys turned into starters, but again, the Howard conversation, if you turn into a long-term Mason Rudolph backup...
0: Oh, you're not going...
1: It's awesome.
0: If Will Howard can become Mason Rudolph, you're not going fish. You're taking that.
1: Yeah, you're taking it all day long.
0: All day long.
1: Especially because he's 1/10 the cost, and he's younger, and he might develop even
0: more.
1: Now,
0: Drew Aller, I might sing a different tune on.
1: You drafted him for a different reason.
0: Right,
1: I wouldn't take that, right. Because there's a chance, and there's a better chance, that he's the answer.
0: And you know what, Matt? I think that's laid out well by you, because there has been part of me that you and I joke about this. Like, we lay in bed at night thinking about football stuff.
1: Mm-hmm.
0: There's been times over the last few days that I've been like, are we going to do another, are we going to do more episodes of the Will Howard Show? You know what I mean? Like,
1: yeah.
0: I've seen the pilot. I've seen most of the mm-hmm. first season. You know,
1: it's been talked to death. We know that. Right.
0: Do I need to see more? Or do I know what he is at this point?
1: Mm-hmm.
0: Does he have the elite trait that you could really grow and develop everything else? Like with Drew Aller, where you see the arm strength, elite
1: sure.
0: trait. And if you can get the footwork and some of the decision-making and the processing up to par, you might be on to something. Haven't really felt that way about Will Howard yet.
1: Let's not candy coat it. They're different when they came out of the womb.
0: Absolutely.
1: Yeah, right. I mean, they just have different gifts.
0: You got a lot of womb references today and embryos. And next he's going to drop the fetus in the final,
1: right.
0: in the final segment. But the way you lay it out makes sense, too, because, yeah, it might be a long shot. Yeah, the ultimate ceiling might be being a backup, but isn't that more valuable than a 5th safety or a 5th middle linebacker?
1: Yeah.
0: Probably.
1: I mean, hypothetical, Rodgers retires, Rudolph is a free agent, decides to sign elsewhere, or you're not even comfortable bringing him in. Or even if he's in the mix. Even if you could resign him probably for a similar deal that he is now. But next year's camp might be Rudolph, Aller, Howard, and we'll just say a top 50 pick. 1st, 2nd round. Somebody, some pedigree guy. Or somebody you traded 3 first-round picks for to get it 9th overall. I only need one to hit, and really all I need Howard to do is back up one of those other two for a long time. That's not bad. That's a pretty exciting training camp.
0: From a content standpoint, right. It's fantastic.
1: Rudolph might even be your week one starter in that scenario.
0: Maybe.
1: Or maybe he gets traded because Howard's beat him out for the number two. And the two pedigree dudes, Aller and the first round pick, I just need one of them to turn into a great player.
0: Okay, hold on. Before we go to break
1: here.
0: You know
1: what I mean?
0: Before we go to break.
1: And you still have all those options at your fingertips now.
0: Imagine for me you're at a roulette wheel at the casino. Okay?
1: Mm-hmm.
0: You're going to put a chip down on the Steelers starting quarterback week one, 2027. I give you three options. Okay?
1: Howard might be that guy, but it might be a total. He might be Cook for a Honichor.
0: Maybe.
1: You know what I mean? You feel confident enough to start him week one. I'm not there yet on Aller or Sellers.
0: I don't see a scenario, again, as we've laid out, other than Aaron Rodgers missing a nice chunk of this season, where we're confident on either of those two starting week one next year. Maybe they light it up in the preseason, but...
1: Well, that's the thing. That can't be your plan on draft day.
0: I hope, and I've told this to you before, I hope that the quarterback room, when we get to camp in 11 months,
1: yeah,
0: July in La Trobe in 2027, is a first-round pick, Aller, a veteran... And Will Howard.
1: Yeah. And I called Rudolph the veteran.
0: It could be Rudolph. Yeah. It could be Kirk Cousins. It could be Geno Smith.
1: I don't even know if it'd be somebody that has starting experience. It won't be Baker at $50 million a year.
0: I don't know. Not if you're taking a first round quarterback.
1: Right.
0: But if I gave you a chip and you could put it down on one of these three options, Matt, that the Steelers starting quarterback week one of 2027 is.
1: Ooh, I won't feel confident in any of this answer.
0: Aller or Howard. Mason or other veteran. Or rookie? I think I would go Mason or other veteran.
1: I can make an equal case for all three.
0: Absolutely. Because as you mentioned, if you're trading up a bunch of first round picks to draft a guy ninth overall.
1: But it's Sellers and he's not quite ready.
0: That's the...
1: He's going to wait a month like Mendoza.
0: And I'm fine with the slow burn approach
1: for quarterbacks. Which is totally fine too.
0: Yeah, absolutely.
1: He may even lose... Aller might even be ahead of him on the depth chart when the season
0: opens. Maybe.
1: Which is great for Aller.
0: Hey, that's the way Kenny Pickett was, and then quickly he was the guy.
1: Yeah. I don't know.
0: I think I would go Mason or veteran.
1: But what I love is that's a lot of names. I only need one to hit. I mean, it's not going to be Rudolph to hit.
0: It's not going to be Mason or other veteran.
1: Right,
0: in a long-term sense.
1: Right. But they can Dylan Cook placehold for you.
0: Yes.
1: But boy, I mean, what a fun camp.
0: But this is also, and we're really peeling back the layers of this conversation.
1: Right.
0: If it's Aller, Howard, first round pick, placeholder, do I really need three guys that are question marks behind the placeholder?
1: Like, I don't think you need to keep four every year. We might be having another conversation again. It comes down to now Howard or placeholder.
0: Sure.
1: You know, or boy, the first round pick looks really good, but so does Aller. The Colts are going to give you a second round pick for Aller. All right.
0: Or Matt, we get into camp and preseason next year and it doesn't look like Aller or Howard have taken a noticeable step forward.
1: That's
0: always
1: absolutely
0: a possibility
1: could be
0: too.
1: Oh, yeah.
0: And then it's
1: could go bad.
0: And then it's like, okay, we're going to ride with Mason or a veteran in our first round pick and then those two can fight it out for whoever's QB3.
1: Yeah, and neither one has done enough. You know? Yeah.
0: It's going to be fun.
1: Right.
0: It's going to be fun. I do want to find that next
1: But day. I think that's part of the logic of keeping four. Is talk about in camp next year.
0: Again, as I've told you, I'll admit, I've put my hand up. I've laid in bed at some of these nights this last week or two and gone, really, four quarterbacks? Like, what's the point? Come on.
1: Right.
0: But, you know, you make a compelling argument there, Matt Williamson. You do. Let's get to our final break of the show. You know what that means. When we return on the other side, questions, comments, concerns, reactions, we'll get to as many as we can. Before we get up out of here, Euler and Williamson, it's The Drive, Steelers Nation Radio on the Steelers Audio Network.
2: 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Use caution there. Also dealing with a crash in Carrick, Brownsville Road at Calhoun Avenue. Parkway East outbound jams the Boulevard of the Allies to the Squirrel Hill Tunnel. Inbound County Jail to the Fort Pitt Bridge. Brendan Joseph, Total Traffic.
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0: final segment of the day. Let's get to your thoughts, your questions, all the good stuff before we get up out of here. Sudesh says, I think the final roster is a signature of what Mike McCarthy is trying to do, especially with keeping all 10 draft picks. I'm so looking forward to seeing these kids, especially Max, Wiegen, and RSJ.
1: Yeah, couldn't agree more.
0: Again,
1: right.
0: Every coach in every sport at every level, when they come in and they take over, there's some Frank Sinatra. I'm going to do it my way.
1: Oh, yeah.
0: And I think getting as many of your guys that you could kind of mold, that you think fit your vision, your image for what you want the team mm-hmm. to look like schematically and onward, there's always going to be a sizable element of that in year one. And maybe we underestimated that going into the 53-man conversation.
1: Yeah, and I frankly think that thus far, and this won't hold up, folks, they've hit on all their draft picks. You know, that there's none that they were like, oh, no. I mean, I'll be honest.
0: That's a disaster.
1: I mean, at Pitt, you give away 25 back in the day. We'd give away like 25 scholarships at most, but usually like 23 or so. And those young men would show up. And about a week in, you'd be like, what are we seeing two of these guys again?
0: You know, especially at that age.
1: Right. Like, whoa. And some of them are like, man, he's been working out. He looks better than we thought. But I don't think they looked at him and got their hands on these 10 draft picks and were like, didn't have any buyer's remorse. Good. That's what you want at this point. Yes. They're not all going to be stars.
0: But so far, they've...
1: So far, so good.
0: They've checked the box.
1: Yeah, yeah, yeah.
0: Angry Bike Lane says, well, the Steelers need all four quarterbacks this year. They better not. Or
1: hope
0: else,
1: not.
0: Or else things went drastically...
1: And chances are, if they do, they're going to be picking pretty high in the draft. And probably in the hunt for one of these dudes we'll be talking about for on campus.
0: You start two different quarterbacks this season, you could survive.
1: You probably will.
0: You start three different, you're probably in trouble.
1: Probably.
0: You start four different, you might want to start looking at the combine and the draft and planning for next year.
1: Yeah, yeah, yeah.
0: It's just that would, a lot of things would have to go wrong for that to be the case.
1: No, a lot of these moves, as we just talked about, are for another day.
0: Jeff tweets and says he wants our calm, concerned, worried, panicked on the following. Okay? Number one, Deshaun Elliott's injury. Worried?
1: Yeah. I'm interested to hear how Omar phrased it today, but it sounded like they weren't, you know, what's the fourth one?
0: Panicked.
1: That they weren't panicked, that it was kind of a...
0: But I also don't think
1: take
0: you can
1: it
0: be,
1: easy move.
0: I don't think you can be calm or concerned.
1: No, right. I think it's got to be worried.
0: Putting the guy on the shelf for the first quarter of the season.
1: Yeah, because this...

0: Every pack, you know, a lot of teams. Oh, if one of our corners gets hurt, we got Asante Samuel Jr. We'll survive.
1: Yeah.
0: Not many people are saying that about their offensive.
1: No, players. They aren't. It's the shortest position out there.
0: But I would go between calm and concerned.
1: Yeah, yeah.
0: Depth at wide receiver.
1: Worried. Concerned. Yeah, yeah.
0: We're talking worried. Just the depth. That means outside of the top two guys.
1: Yeah.
0: I really believe in Bernard, but he's still a rookie. It's a 17-game season.
1: How does Roman snap compared to Bernard early in the season?
0: And God forbid, what if you lose one of those top two guys for more than just a week?
1: Yeah. No, I would still have my eyes open.
0: Jeff also says, how different will the 53 be now versus week one? Not drastically, but it'll definitely be different. 5 or 6 different names? 3 or 4 different names?
1: No, I'm thinking like 1 or 2.
0: Yeah?
1: I mean, they're not going to cut 5 guys.
0: No, but with guys going up and down from the practice squad, potentially.
1: Oh, you're talking about like who actually sees the field?
0: Well, I guess no, because he just said the 53, so he didn't say the
1: like,
0: so I guess you're
1: right. I don't think like Heidenreich's going to get cut between now and then. He may not be active, and Homer might, but I don't think that counts.
0: You're right. I was
1: you know what I mean? Yeah.
0: You're right. That doesn't count for that.
1: There could be like a Jobity that ends up no longer on the team, you know, like, or even if they sign Roberts after week one, that doesn't count. So not drastically, maybe one change.
0: You're right.
1: But there'll be a lot in the coming weeks.
0: Yes, and in terms of just up and down between the practice
1: up and down, right?
0: And active.
1: I assume.
0: John says, overall satisfied with the various roster cuts and trades, but Landon Roberts getting cut is bugging me and worried about the Sean Elliott going on IR.
1: Yeah. Agreed on Elliott. Give it a minute on Roberts. Let's see.
0: I really, again, I am.
1: Like if Roberts signs with the Raiders or something, be worried.
0: I understand that in this. Again, we were talking about the kind of the difference of 20th century professional sports to 21st century. I understand in this modern era of radio and content, and we are supposed to have a hot take on everything.
1: Yeah, yeah.
0: I want to see Patrick Graham's defense for 2 weeks before I start having any real write it in pen, chisel it in concrete opinions on the defense. Maybe Patrick Queen and Peyton Wilson look like two brand new men in this defense, and we're like, who cares about Holcomb and Roberts and whatever? Those two are going to be just fine.
1: The other thing, and I don't think we know this answer, and I do think it'll change throughout the course of games and weeks, they will live in nickel or be very, very high percentage nickel team. You can play nickel with basically a 4-2, Cam and Harmon flanked by Watt and Highsmith, Wilson and Queen behind them, 5 defensive backs. Or you could play a 5-1 with 3 defensive linemen, those same 2 edge dudes, and either Wilson linebacker. Or Queen.
0: Yep.
1: And I bet they do both throughout the course of the year, throughout the course of games. But if there's, I don't know, 33% of the snaps where there's only one linebacker on the field, well, the need's lesser.
0: The need's
1: you know what I mean? Right.
0: Simple physics.
1: Right. Because Ramsey's going to be Ramsey, Elliott, Brisker are going to be near the line of scrimmage too.
0: Oh, let's see here, Matt. We got a bunch of tweets. We're only going to have time to get to a couple more. We didn't do any fantasy football stuff today. We will tomorrow and throughout the rest of the week. We'll have a heavy couple of fantasy football shows here coming at you. RJ says, last night drafted Jaylen Warren as my RB2. Is that a stretch with Dowdle now in the fold?
1: Yeah. Yeah, it's a stretch. Hey, he's a really nice flex RB3. I hope you're loaded at other positions. I mean, he's not a top 20 fantasy running back right now. I mean, that's where you're comfortable as your RB2.
0: Yeah.
1: You don't want, even if it's a 12-team league, I don't want running back 24. That means I got the worst one.
0: Sure.
1: You know what I mean?
0: Christopher says, what is the overall salary cap impact of the final 53 decisions?
1: I don't know. Because
0: getting rid of Harrison
1: opens up
0: and
1: space.
0: Trading Broderick Jones.
1: Opens up space. He's first round money.
0: Seems like the rookies got the breaks over the vets. Maybe not huge money on those combined, but some real savings. Yeah, absolutely.
1: That's definitely part of it. And even like Heidenreich's cheaper than Homer.
0: And all those inches kind of add up.
1: They do.
0: If it's week 5 and some team is 1-4 and they're selling some parts and you go, hey, we want that guy and you got the space to get him. Go for it.
1: I'm sure SpotTrack or Over the Cap will have the stuff updated probably by Wednesday or Thursday. I'm sure it's not now across the league. But after the Metcalf restructure, Harrison being gone, Jones being gone, that has to be, I think they saved like 17 or 18 on the Metcalf deal just for this year. I bet they

0: He saved another 7 or 8 with those couple moves. So you probably have plenty of room for this year's stuff. Well, you definitely have plenty of room. But you created more even yesterday.
1: Matt, last one of the day from Smooth Dave. And a lot of tweets. We'll get to these more. We'll maybe do some double Twitter segments here this week, too, as we'll have things will be slowing down. But this one from Smooth Dave might be a fun kind of jump-off point for a topic tomorrow, because you mentioned this to me before the show. The Steelers had the slowest wide receiver room in the league based on in-game route speeds.
0: He must have heard what I did.
1: He must have listened to one of your podcasts.
0: Yeah.
1: Despite Metcalf and Austin being fast.
0: Correct.
1: Are the Steelers too big and too slow at wide receiver? Even someone like Mount Washington, he was a 9.9 RAS score guy. Good reference there, Smooth Dave.
0: Yeah, you're learning.
1: Could you trim him down and make him more of a threat? I want to talk some more about that wide receiver speed thing tomorrow.
0: We just know we've talked about this since you and I have done the show. I mean, the value of explosives in this league is unbelievably important.
1: Right behind turnovers.
0: And their offensive explosive capabilities worry me. What he's referring to, and we must have both listened to the same podcast because I don't remember where I heard it, but it was somewhere reputable, that when you look at the miles per hour generated while every wide receiver ran their route, I'd never heard this until this week, that anyone has ever charted those things.
1: I kind of like it, though.
0: Yeah, I do, too. That collectively, the Steelers were basically the slowest wide receivers in the league. Whether you get the ball or not, I assume. It's just how fast are you running throughout the course of your routes. But I also hesitated to bring it up if he wouldn't have, because some of it has to be the style of routes you're running.
1: No doubt.
0: If you're running short routes, you never get to full speed. If Metcalf can't ever open up, we know he's fast. But if he's not running 30 yards downfield, he never gets to top speed.
1: If he's not getting those catch and run opportunities like he did in Dublin against the Vikings.
0: Right. But I don't think anybody's going to fight us that team speed in the wide receiver room could be better. No doubt about that. It worries me.
1: That's the biggest concern.
0: And that's definitely not Pittman or Bernard's forte. Now, I don't need necessarily Ted Ginn. That's just a...
1: Darius Hayward Bay.
0: Yeah. I mean, I'd rather have well-rounded receivers. But in terms of pure speed, it's below average for sure.
1: And I think it's a real fair question to ask of where the explosives going to come from this
0: offense. It's one of my biggest concerns from the offense.
1: Yeah, 100%. But that will do it for us today. We will get to more of your tweets and comments as we roll along this week. We'll have some time to do so. We'll also have plenty more fantasy football conversation as we roll along here. Big thanks to our guy, Tyler V, Mr. TV, for producing the video side of the show today on YouTube. For Matt Williamson, I'm Wes Euler. Take care, everybody. We will talk to you tomorrow. As always, you know where to find us. It's on your 24/7 home of the black and gold, Steelers Nation Radio on the Steelers Audio Network.
2: I'm Dan Patrick, and this is Above the Noise. Week 0 of college football may not have featured the most loaded schedule we'll see all season, but it did deliver football that we'd been waiting for. It started with Bill Belichick with his first major win in North Carolina, but he had to go to Dublin to get it. USC freshman class looked electric. 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We're not asking for playoff caliber matchups, we just want something to talk about again. 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A Hall of Fame coach gets his first statement win. Freshmen announce themselves and a team takes a step forward. Well, maybe Week 0 wasn't the grand opening college football fans were expecting. 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I'm Dan Patrick, and this is Above the Noise. 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
6: It's a 10-minute jam on the Parkway East outbound, the Boulevard of the Allies to the Squirrel Hill Tunnel inbound, a 10-minute delay, 2nd Avenue back to the Fort Pitt Bridge. Crosstown Boulevard inbounds heavy Bigelow Boulevard to Liberty Bridge, and Liberty Tubes outbound jamming the length. Brendan Joseph, Total Traffic.
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5: A new day has dawned here at the Steelers Blitz. You still have to deal with me, Tom Opperman. But I am very pleased to welcome aboard my new co-host, Vince Williams. Really don't need any introduction. Ex of the Steelers, sixth round pick from the Pittsburgh Steelers, 2013, right, Vince?
6: 2013.
5: Baby. Made the team, obviously. Great inside linebacker. Now he's going to be doing things on the radio side of things. I'm excited. Your microphone's already running away from you. It's unbelievable. You face adversity right off the bat, Vince. But that's all right. You're going to bounce through that. This is awesome, man. I'm excited to have you aboard for the Blitz. This is going to be a fun season.
6: Man, I'm excited too, man. Just, you know, wetting my chops in this radio world.
5: Yeah.
6: I'm excited about it. It's interesting.
5: Now, I think you hopped aboard one of the Steelers tailgate parties that we did before the Texans games at Tequila Cowboy. Is that right? You were coming through there. I think we did a little bit of radio there. It was a lot of fun, man. You've been doing some of the training camp hits too for a couple of years, right? You sit in there with Labs and get interviewed.
6: Did a couple training camp shows.
5: Yeah, exactly. It's been a lot of fun to have you kind of around, and now you're entrenched into it. And what a perfect day for you to jump in for your first show. I mean, we got this new initial 53-man roster. Cutdowns were made. There's a lot of topics on the table for us to talk about here.
6: I know. I'm so excited about it, man. Can you guys actually believe that football is back?
5: And I so desperately needed it to be back, because we were talking a little bit off the air, and you were like, you know, as a player, preseason, it's not boring. It's your job. Like, you got to go and do it. But for us, Vince, it's pretty boring, man. Like, it's like pulling teeth, especially that third game. But, man, there's importance in that third game, too. And we're going to get to this gentleman a little bit more in depth later on in the show. But Eli Heidenreich proved to me, I think, or reminded me, like, just because it's that last step in the preseason doesn't mean that it isn't an important step. Because I don't want to say he made the team based on what he did, Vince, against the Bills on Thursday night. But he certainly put together kind of like a culmination of all the work that he had throughout training camp, put it on display for the coaches, and I think made their decision for them.
6: Absolutely, man. I'm happy to see that he's just not some feel-good story.
5: Yeah.
6: Like, he's actually a ball player. He came here to make plays, and that's what he's continued to do.
5: Yeah, no question about that. So getting into the 53-man roster, you know, I'm sure you've had those days where you've been nervous about that phone call, right? Getting called into the coach's office, maybe early on in your career. That 2013 season, I'm sure that you were thinking in the back of your head. Or did you know that you had the team made? Were you pretty confident? Were you like, there's no way they're going to cut me? I put on too much of a show out here.
6: I didn't know at all.
5: So the nerves were there.
6: It doesn't even matter how well you do in the preseason, because I think I ended up leading the team in tackles in the preseason. I had a pretty good preseason. Yeah. But I'll never forget that last preseason game against the Panthers. I missed. I didn't go out for field goal block. And Danny Smith, I gave up a touchdown, and I was getting cussed out by the defensive coordinator, and I didn't go out for field goal block. And Danny Smith is like, where's Vince? Where's Vince? They only had 10 people on the field. So I completely convinced myself I was getting cut. So the next day, Jarvis Jones, he's a first-round pick.
5: Right.
6: You know, he knows he's make the team. So he's going car shopping. So he wakes me up. He's like, let's go car shopping. I'm like, great. So we leave the hotel early that morning. I cut my phone off. And we're just out and about throughout the whole city. And people's trying to reach me and contact me to tell me that I made the team. But I wasn't interested. Me and Jarvis Jones out test driving Audis and Benzes.
5: Because in your head, you were thinking, I'm avoiding maybe some bad news.
6: Oh, absolutely.
5: Here, right? Trying to run away from that.
6: So our head of security, Jack Kearney, finally runs us down. Because he's like, yo, have you guys seen this
5: you're
6: dude?
5: On the team, man.
6: Yeah. He's like, hey, answer your phone. My agent called me like 30 times. My mom, everybody.
5: That's
6: like,
5: amazing.
6: I'll find out tomorrow. Maybe I get one more night at the hotel.
5: Good night's sleep, right? That's amazing. But it was good news, though. So
6: yeah, it was great news.
5: Did you buy a car to yourself after you found out?
6: Absolutely
5: that?
6: Not.
5: It's a little different first round to sixth round, right?
6: Absolutely. I was like, man, let me make some plays first.
5: And you did, absolutely. But you mentioned how you missed a special team assignment there. That's crucial for a guy like you in that in your shoes in 2013 and guys like in Heidenreich's shoes this year, guys that were drafted later. Like, specials is how you make the team in a lot of ways, and you ended up having to find yourself on the field for the defense during your rookie season, but I'm sure that that was a big emphasis placed on you by the coaching staff. Like, hey, if you want to make this, you got to show your worth on special teams. So that's probably why you were kind of gulping extra hard, right? It was like, oh, crap, specials is the worst thing for me to miss.
6: For sure, because usually when you come in as a low-round guy, you're not expected to be placed as a starter. You're kind of looked at as a project. And when you're a project, you got to have the special teams coach that can stand on the table and be like, yo, this guy can be very useful for us right now. He doesn't have to go on practice squad. And, you know, making Danny Smith mad is not something you don't want to get in Danny Smith doghouse.
5: The initial 53-man roster is set for the Steelers. It's not set in stone, though. Things can happen as early as today where there can be a lot of moving parts when it comes to this. 6 p.m. on Sunday was the deadline. Vince, I think the big takeaway and the thing that everybody was kind of focused on was what they were going to do with the quarterback position. But, you know, I was doing the Mark Madden show hosting earlier or late last week on Friday, and I was just saying, I feel like it's almost a non-topic because I can see the writing on the wall. They're keeping four quarterbacks. I feel like that decision had been made for weeks in advance, and then Howard goes out there and just proves that that's the right decision for the team to make throughout the preseason games. So I was not surprised on Sunday when we officially found out that four quarterbacks were going to be on the roster. It is a little bit weirder. I think it's unique, especially for the Steelers to do that. I did see three other teams are carrying four quarterbacks as well this year, the Falcons, the Vikings, and the Eagles. So it's not like they're just a complete unicorn. But when you have two quarterbacks that show you something like Howard and Aller have, and you're desperate for the future at that position, why not hold on to four? Why not keep both of those lottery tickets in your pocket?
6: I agree with you. I think both of these guys have shown a tremendous amount of upside. I mean, Mason is Mason. You know what he's going to get, right? He's the clear cut to anything.
5: For sure.
6: Let's hope, knock on wood, nothing happened to Rodgers. But if it does, we know what Mason's capable of doing. But then you got these other two guys that are very talented, and also they're going to be building up. Why would you just let one of those talented dudes walk out of the door for nothing? I think the best thing to do is to keep four of them, keep bringing Howard and Aller up.
5: And I trust Mike McCarthy. This is his bag, right? He knows what he's doing when it comes to the quarterback position. So if he thinks that he can pull it off, that four is going to be fine, then I trust him. And if he thinks that there's something worthwhile in Will Howard to keep, because I think that was the one, right? Look, Will Howard was the guy that kind of had to make the team and force the hand to keep four quarterbacks. Because as you mentioned, Mason's Mason. He's the backup. We know what we're getting out of him. He's the number two. They confirmed that in two series in the first preseason game. Took him out. Then he didn't play another snap in the preseason. Yeah. Mike McCarthy saw what he had to see. And I even remember before that game, Vince, they were talking to Coach McCarthy at the podium, and they asked some guys that he's been impressed by throughout training camp, and unprompted, not asking about quarterbacks or any position, he brought up Mason Rudolph. And was just like, yeah, I'm surprised just to see him up close and personal. So he was set at two. Rodgers is obviously the one. Aller's your long-term project. You're not going to cut a guy you just drafted in the third round, especially by this coach. So Howard's kind of the one that had to prove it. He had some ups and downs throughout the preseason, but ultimately I think you walked away with it going, okay, he belongs in the NFL. There's at least something here that we should continue to mine.
6: Yeah, I definitely agree, man. You don't let talent walk out of your door. That's the number one thing that I've learned while playing in the NFL.
5: You can regret it fast.
6: You can regret it fast. You don't know what these guys can turn into later down the road. We've seen so many quarterbacks actually play for different teams. People let them walk out the door, and then they go out and be Super Bowl champions or play in playoff games and end up being franchise quarterbacks for other people. You know it's going to take some time to develop these dudes, especially when they actually have a new system involved. Like you heard what Mason say and the kudos he gave to the development of the quarterback position under this regime. So just imagine what he could turn into. Why would you let somebody that has that type of upside walk out of your door?
5: I completely agree. And again, McCarthy has shown an ability to mine a lot of talent out of young quarterbacks and be able to develop them. And now some of them have had better track records and better pedigree, like Aaron Rodgers was a first-round pick that he was working with. But Dak Prescott was a mid-round pick, a fourth-round pick. And yeah, Dak had established himself as a good NFL quarterback before McCarthy got there. I think Dak really took off, though, in those years that Mike McCarthy was there. So you just see it time and time again with McCarthy. If he thinks that this ball of clay is worth molding, let him mold that ball of clay. Now, I'm not going to lie, as far as like the pecking order is concerned, I think Howard will be the emergency third-string quarterback on game days, and Aller will kind of be a true redshirt. I saw a little bit more that impressed me out of Aller during the preseason than I did Howard. I was surprised that Howard looked as competent as he did, pleasantly surprised, and I'm all for him being on the roster and keeping four quarterbacks, but Aller certainly displayed some arm talent that made you realize, okay, that's why he was a five-star recruit going to Penn State. That's why he was thought of at one point as a first-round talent.
6: Without a doubt, Aller has all of the tangibles. So he has all of the things that you look for, and you're like, oh, this guy could be a stud quarterback in the NFL. But I think with the redshirt year that he's going to be given, it's also going to give him time to be able to develop the things that kept him from being a first-round quarterback.
5: How hard do you think that balancing act could be with the staff? Because you're getting Rodgers and Rudolph ready for the week, and Rudolph's a big part of that, getting Rodgers ready. And that's their primary focus. They owe that to the rest of the guys on that roster, right? The rest of the 49 guys that are on that team, you know, we're trying to win games now this year. It can't be all about the future and our quarterback in 27, 28, 29. But you have to develop Howard and Aller as well. I like that there's a little bit more of there's a bigger coaching staff right now, especially on the offensive side of the ball. Tom Arth is still there as the quarterback's coach. Brian Angelicchio, obviously, as an offensive coordinator. I think there's enough infrastructure there where, like, Mike McCarthy can focus on the starters for the majority of the week and game planning with his OC, and maybe quarterback coach Tom Arth can take the kids aside and work on some things with them. So that's an interesting thing to kind of keep track of for me throughout the season, because we're able to kind of forget about the young guys now, Vince. We've been talking about Howard and Aller for a month basically now, but we can kind of remove them from the equation because it's about Rodgers now and it's about the regular season. But you have to develop them. The redshirt year can't just be sitting on the sidelines and taking notes. There has to be classes that they're going to as well.
6: The number one thing that I noticed about Mike McCarthy's practice was the tremendous amount of individual time that they had compared to the last regime. And that's I think that's where the younger quarterbacks are going to get a lot of great work in. Like, Aaron Rodgers' fundamentals are sound. Mason is a savvy vet. He's very fundamentally sound. I think these guys are going to take a lot of big steps when it comes to their fundamentals, their individual work, being in close proximity and listening to Mason and learning from these guys. Like, I think it's great now that we're not going to be focused on them.
5: Yes.
6: Now they can kind of go back into the shadow and really
5: where
6: get into the lab. Yeah, where they belong. They are young guys. They're unproven. They can fall back into the lab. They can take all of those individual reps that, you know, maybe Aaron Rodgers doesn't need, that Mason doesn't need. They can get those scout team reps against a very good defense. They can learn, and we're not focused on them. They can do all this stuff in the dark while we're focused on who the starter is going to be and how he's going to perform.
5: Yeah, and, you know, Rodgers loves to take every snap that he can get his hands on when it comes to practice and his prep for the week. It's just who he is. I wonder, though, if there might be like a veteran days off. Like, but you remember Ben's used to do the Ben's days on Wednesdays where Ben just wouldn't practice because he earned it. He's the veteran. And I'm sure you had some veteran days off, too, right? At some
6: I wasn't
5: point.
6: A vet guy.
5: You never did that. You never,
6: I never
5: got that.
6: Did it. I got to learn through. I got to play.
5: You
6: I got to see it. I got to see it.
5: Did you get the option and you were like, I'm not interested in that kind of stuff?
6: No, nah, well, Mike T, he's always like, hunting dogs got to hunt. You know what I mean? He's seen how I was wired.
5: He knew.
6: Was just, yeah. So he's like, nah. Like, I got to be out there. I got to make the checks live. I got to make the adjustments live.
5: And I wouldn't feel. That's where Rodgers is, too.
6: Yeah, I think so. I wouldn't feel prepared if I missed a day. And then I would use that day that I missed as an excuse in my mind, and it would drive me crazy.
5: Oh, I missed that assignment.
6: I missed that assignment because I didn't get that rep.
5: Yeah.
6: I can't do it.
5: I think Rodgers is wired a very similar way as you were, and that's why it's probably tough to convince him to do this. It would help the young guys if he took a day off, though, get some reps in with some, you know, of the maybe starters or backups. But I tend to think it's going to happen like it did last year with Rodgers, where he's going to eat up most of those snaps and any scraps that are there will go to Mason Rudolph. I like that you're as high on Rudolph as I think people should be, but really aren't. You know, a lot of the discourse when we were going through this four quarterback discussion sometimes would come back to Rudolph as the guy being the odd man out. And that's just not, I think, how the Steelers are wired ever to go into a season where your backup would have been Will Howard, an inexperienced player. Like, and a caller on the postgame show put it so well after Howard had his kind of struggle against the Jets and the two quarterbacks didn't look as well in the second preseason game. He called in when Prezuda and Williamson were on the air and he was like, you know, I don't want to say the moment looks too big for them right now, but you could definitely tell that it was a bigger moment than their first game. Like, it was a step up for them. Imagine that in, like, November in Baltimore. when like the division is on the line and Rodgers hurt his thumb or something like that the week before and you got to run Will Howard out of that tunnel. It feels so much safer to have someone like Mason Rudolph who's been there, done that. And that's how this team likes to operate. Every year, Vince, you know this, they're trying to win a Super Bowl. They're trying to make a playoff run. If Rodgers goes down for a couple of games, Rudolph can keep you afloat. He can, you know, go 2-2 in a month if you need to. And Rodgers comes back and he makes your push. So I've always seen the value in Mason. I think you clearly have always seen the value in Mason as well. And I'm glad that it took, as we said, Mike McCarthy, like two series to himself see the value in Mason for this team.
6: Absolutely. I mean, I just think that Mason is that steady hand. Like you said, he can come in, he can produce when you need him to produce, and the moment is not going to be too big for him. Like, the expectations aren't going to drown him. Like, Mason is a confident guy. He knows what he's here to do. Like, he's not trying to take over. He's not
5: fooling himself anymore.
6: He's not fooling himself. You know what I mean? Like, that luster's out of his eyes. He's just here. He's that one coworker that's been working the job for 25 years. He's like, I'd never be a manager, but you know what? It's a good job.
5: You know, his vibe's like that now. Yeah, you know. You hear him talk. Like, he definitely kind of brings that aura to the table. You know, he wanted to be a starter at one point. I mean, that was his goal. That's probably everybody's goal. But once you really have the self-awareness like he does now and accept being that backup quarterback, that's not only a great gig to have, but it's an important gig on a football team as well. I mean, that's like another coach, right? In that room.
6: It's a job in itself.
5: Yes.
6: Because you have to always be ready. You got to always be ready. It's kind of like a closer in baseball. Like, you coming in the game, you never know when you're coming in the game. You never know when they're going to call you in. You never know when you got to come in. You got to immediately get off the bench and provide instant offense, instant communication. All of these things have to be incredibly sharp. And you never know when you have to be sharp and prepare for it. Me and Charlie Batch talk about this all the time.
5: Yeah.
6: He's like, it's a great job, but when they call on you, you got to be ready to go.
5: And a big part of it, too, is getting the quarterback. It goes hand in hand with what you're saying, because this is how you stay ready. But you got to get Rodgers ready. Like, big part of it is Rudolph being a part of the game plan and making sure that Rodgers is ready to go on Sunday. And I'm not saying Howard can't do that. I'm sure he can. And in fact, a lot of people that I've talked to that are like ex-scouts and have been in tune with the process with Howard and his kind of like draft book was, this guy's a future coach one day. Like, this guy's got it between the ears. But Rudolph already done it with Rodgers last year, like already having that relationship established, being the backup to Rodgers, and then being a backup for as long as he has, I just think that there's a lot of value there. Like, even if Rodgers stays healthy for the entire season and you don't need to break that Mason Rudolph glass, I still think that Mason Rudolph just being in the room and being a part of the sounding board for Rodgers is comfort.
6: Yeah, and Mace is a great guy. He's a great teammate. He's a great locker room guy. He's a dude that you want around your younger players, not only quarterbacks, but just wide receivers, running backs, coaches, everybody.
5: And that's a big thing too, Vince, is like, if this is going to work, there's got to be four great guys in that room. Because like, four is, you know, that's one bone for four dogs. That's pretty tough. But I think everybody knows. I think everybody has the self-awareness to know where they are and who they are in that room. Rodgers the starter, Rudolph's the backup. You've got Howard and Aller as the development guys. Like, no one's fooling themselves of where they stand. And I also think that they have great relationships with each other, which is so key if you're going to have a crowded room like that.
6: I also think that self-awareness is a big part of them also being able to be successful individually.
5: Yes.
6: Like, you better understand the pecking order of how this works in here. You better understand the value that you have and what you provide. And you should probably walk in that lane and stay in that lane.
5: The Steelers made their cuts yesterday. 6 p.m. on Sunday was the deadline. But they didn't just use the method of cutting players to get down to 53. A couple of trades were made. So we'll get into the big trades pulled off by the Steelers yesterday. It's Vince Williams. It's Tom Opperman. 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
5: Back here on the Steelers Blitz with Tom Opperman and Vince Williams on Steelers Nation Radio, part of the Steelers Audio Network, talking about the Steelers whittling their rosters down from 90 players to 53 players. They have their initial 53-man roster as we speak. It was due 6 p.m. on Sunday. It's not just through method of cutting players, though, that you can get down to that 53, Vince. And a couple of trades were swung over the weekend by the Steelers front office. Let's start with Saturday. Let's go in chronological order. Saturday afternoon, early evening, Steelers first-round pick in 2023 tackle Broderick Jones is sent to Dallas along with a fourth-round pick. The Cowboys send a third-round pick and a sixth-round pick back to Pittsburgh. In fact, the sixth-round pick they sent back was the sixth-round pick the Steelers sent to Dallas when they sent George Pickens there. So the Steelers just got their own pick back there. So I guess when you look at it, it's like a third and a fourth, little pick swap there, and then Broderick Jones going to the Dallas Cowboys. It's tough to see the Steelers have to pull the plug on Broderick as early as they did. Obviously, a lot of hope and a lot of potential with a player that you trade up in the first round to get. He had all the tools coming out of Georgia. He certainly looked like a player that could be a dominating tackle. Maybe he'll find that in Dallas, and he will eventually become that one day. But it's just not going to work out here in Pittsburgh, Vince. And a tough call for the Steelers front office, but at the end of the day, if you can get anything as far as like a recoup and return of investment, any kind of value back, you got to pull the trigger on that. And that's what Omar Khan in the front office did.
6: Omar's amazing at things like this. Like, this is what Omar does. I trust every trade that Omar makes. He usually ends up finding some type of value and we getting things back. Also, I think that it just speaks volumes about maybe the health of our offensive line state right now. The fact that we didn't need Broderick, or we wasn't struggling to trying to find a place to fit in there. We feel very comfortable about the guys that we have in our first round draft pick. So that's how I look at it from an optimistic standpoint.
5: Yeah. With what you said about Omar, I really do think that that is his superpower. It's just that he is able to always kind of have the books looking good. You know what I mean? Like, oh, we lost a sixth round pick. I'm going to get that back eventually. Or, okay, we'll have to use this fourth round pick, but I'm going to get a third round pick in return. And that's more valuable than a fourth round pick. And yeah, Broderick was a first round pick, but I'm still getting something here. He's always razor sharp as far as like compensation picks are concerned. And I remember he signed Jamel Dean in a certain window that allowed him to avoid the compensation formula. I mean, I'm talking about this and I know I'm in waters that I shouldn't be swimming in because it's too complicated for my brain to work, but that's how Omar's brain works. And it's a remarkable thing that he's able to do that. And he pulled that off again with the Broderick Jones thing. Another thing I want to give him credit for is, you know, he made the pick. Like, you can't ignore that. He made the pick for Broderick Jones in 2023. I think all of his other picks are slam dunks in that draft class. They're getting contracts, and Joey Porter Jr., who I think is going to get a contract soon, at the top of that list as far as an impact player is concerned. That's basically like drafting a first rounder right there, because he's been awesome. But Broderick was his pick. But Vince, I think a big part of being a really good to great GM is you're going to miss sometimes, recognizing your miss and getting out of it and figuring out a way to pivot from it, as opposed to just digging yourself in and entrenching yourself in a bad decision. And that's exactly what happened over the weekend. A couple of decisions that just didn't work out, misses by this front office, they corrected them.
6: And then giving himself another chance to actually go back into the draft. Looking at what he did outside of the first round pick in that draft, being able to go back into it and get a third, get a sixth round pick that he gave away, giving himself another opportunity to pick up some players. So, yeah, I mean, I think Omar's fantastic at mining value where people don't seem to find value at. I think he's incredible at that.
5: And they, I don't think, make it a mystery of where Omar, Andy Weidel, this front office places their value. It's in the trenches. I mean, look at their first round picks since they've taken over. Broderick, one of them. Troy Fautanu, a tackle. Ihana Choi this past year, a tackle. Derek Harmon a couple of years ago, a defensive tackle. Like, they love the trenches. They want to build from the trenches, and they've put a lot of capital in that tackle position. One of them didn't work out, but as long as the other two do, you could have a very bright future as far as a left and a right tackle are concerned. And that's a big time, you know, key for any team to have consistent success year after year. You need a quarterback, you need a solid defense, you need other aspects, but unless you can protect that quarterback, unless you can move the defense around on that offensive line, you're not going to be consistent.
6: Absolutely, especially with a big man scarcity. People always talk about big man scarcity, just finding big, talented, athletic people It's very hard to do. These people aren't just growing on trees. You know what I mean? So when you have the opportunity to find big, talented people, especially with the way that the Steelers fancy themselves and how they play football, you know, you want to have a strong, you want to stop the run. You got to go against the Ravens. You know, you got to stop the run.
0: Got to stop Derrick Henry.
6: Got to stop Derrick Henry. You know, you want to protect the quarterback and you want to be able to run the ball. So I think this approach with attacking the trenches aggressively like Omar has done is only going to pay dividends.
0: And with Broderick, I think you always saw some flashes there. Like, I don't think that he was, you know, terrible by any stretch of the imagination. Again, he struggled to find consistency. He was on the right side and the left side. He was kind of moving back and forth. That can be tough on a younger player. But he was always a bit of a project, right? Like, you always kind of saw that this wasn't a finished product coming out of Georgia. There was always kind of that caveat to the draft pick where he could be really great, but he's not there just yet. And unfortunately, the way the Steelers tried to develop that project, it just never panned out for them. And that sucks because you still see the talent there. But then once the neck injury happened last year and that really set him behind the eight ball, they drafted another tackle in this year's draft. Dylan Cook came on strong at the end of last year. It just was too much of an uphill climb for Broderick here in Pittsburgh.
6: Yeah, the writing was kind of on the wall. I seen the Dylan Cook start playing really well, and then when they pulled out the super freak athletic tackle this year, I was like, oh, Broderick. It's like they drafted Broderick again, kind of like a better version of Broderick. They went back, and they were like, oh, we missed on the hyper-athletic tackle. We're just going to get another one. We're going to get another hyper-athletic tackle.
0: And he is hyper-athletic.
6: He is.
0: It looks freaky. But Broderick had those little freaky moments, too, as well. Hopefully that Ihonatruk can kind of put them together and be that consistent player for the Steelers. The other trade that the Steelers made over the weekend on Sunday was running back Caleb Johnson. He was taken in the third round by the Steelers in last year's draft. That was their second overall pick in the draft because, if you remember, the second round pick in 2025's draft was sent to Seattle in the DK Metcalf trade. So Caleb Johnson, their second pick, a third rounder, and boy, everything we said about Broderick Jones is true times a billion when it comes to Caleb Johnson. He struggled to even find the field, just never really gained any traction last year. Everybody remembers the gaffe on the kickoff against the Seahawks. That was a tough spot to put him in. He'd never done special teams at Iowa, and now you're asking him to do that. But that being said, you're going to make it to the NFL. You're going to have to do some things that you're uncomfortable with, and special teams is one of them. So that was a huge gaffe that kind of put him, I think, in the doghouse early on in his career. Never really got over that. Had some moments throughout this preseason, but nothing, Vince, that really made you go, yeah, you got to keep Caleb Johnson, like he's figured it out. And I also think that his outside zone preference as far as a scheme is concerned, what he ran in Iowa, that's not what they run now with Mike McCarthy. So it just wasn't going to be a good fit.
6: I don't know. He's like the mystery man to me. I couldn't figure it out. I couldn't figure out why he wasn't able to play, why he wasn't able to get on the field. I know you can say it's schematical, but when you looked at him, he was kind of direct opposite. He was a polished tool guy. Like, when you watched his film, you just seen how it was going to translate to the NFL. He had all the tools, all the traits. You got to see those things displayed at Iowa. You thought he was going to be a plug-and-play type of guy, and it just never worked out. It's very interesting.
0: It was a mystery because Iowa dudes are pretty good at coming out and playing. Like, they're pretty much ready. Like, Ferentz has been there for a long time coaching them, and they produce some pretty good pros and some NFL-ready pros. And then on top of that, I was so excited for the Caleb Johnson pick because that guy ran against 8-9-man boxes his entire life at Iowa, his senior season. And that's good defenses in the Big Ten. I mean, those are NFL players that he's going up against in Big Ten defenses. And Iowa themselves is no mystery of what they want to do with the football. Like, they pass the ball like 10 times a game. Like, they always run the ball. It's never easier, Vince, to go from college to the NFL. But I was joking around, like, back then on the air. I was like, maybe it will be for him. Like, maybe he'll be like, hey, these 5-6-man boxes are great. Like, this is easy running for me. And you know what I mean there? Like, it was supposed to be, you know, okay, now I have an offense that's actually a real offense that can kind of take the emphasis off of me. Not everybody's just keying on stopping me. And it just never worked out. It just, for whatever reason, could never get traction. Maybe he will in Green Bay. He's got opportunity to with what's going on with Josh Jacobs and him being suspended. There's a chance that he could get on the field. There's only three running backs there right now. None of them are really, like, name value guys. So best of luck to him and Broderick, but Yeah, I like how you put that, a mystery with Caleb Johnson, because there's something there, and I still believe that there has to be something there. Like, he just didn't forget how to play football in a 365-day span.
6: You never know. You know what I mean? Yeah. That's how it is. I mean, the NFL is a treacherous game, and opportunities are limited. And when you have established guys like Rico and Jalen coming in, you know exactly what they're going to give you. You know exactly how they play football. You know what they're going to be able to do. There's really just no room. It's only one football. And like I said earlier, you know, Omar's going to find value where he can find value. He's going to cut. He's not afraid of cutting his losses and moving on, understanding that, you know, I can find some extra value out of this dude. And that's just kind of what happened. He kind of got caught up in the wash.
0: Yeah, and there was a very, very, very crowded running back room this year. You know, obviously Dowdle and Warren were made no matter what. Unless an injury befell them, they were making this roster. And thank God an injury didn't happen to them, because they're key players for this team. You know, Travis Homer looked like he was going to make it too, being the personal protector all throughout camp. Gets cut yesterday, but that was a crowding of the room for Caleb Johnson with him there. Lou Nichols, I thought, ran really hard. Practice squad is going to be finalized today, I believe. Very interested to see if he makes it through to the Steelers practice squad. I would like to keep a guy like that around. He seemed like he earned it. Maybe another team has saw some things too that would attract them to Nichols. Heidenreich, obviously, in that room as well, who did make it. I mean, it was just way too crowded. And then Vince's training camp was going on, and I was seeing Caleb Johnson kind of get fifth team reps and be like that fifth running back through the cycle. That's when you really started to recognize, okay, he's slipping big time as far as the coaches are concerned.
6: Yeah, I don't know if people know this, but there aren't any fifth teams in the NFL. So
0: sometimes it's barely third teams.
6: It's barely third teams. Like, usually the third team guys, just the special teams do. So it gets thin. Those reps start getting thin.
0: So you're looking around on those practice fields at Chuck Knoll, and you're like, okay, that's the third running back to go. Okay, you just called Eli. That's four. I'm five. You're going, uh-oh.
6: It's getting scarce.
0: Yes. And unfortunately for him, it didn't work out in Pittsburgh, but now he is at Green Bay. I want to talk about Heidenreich a little bit, too, since we're focused on the running back room. And maybe we'll get into a little bit of Dowdle and Warren as well, or save that for the next segment. But kudos to Eli Heidenreich for making the team. All 10 Steelers draft picks in the 2026 class this year made it. And I thought that was going to be a pretty tough feat for them to accomplish on draft day when 10 was finalized on that Saturday, the final rounds of the draft, because 10's a lot of dudes. I mean, 10 of 53 being fresh pups, rookies, but congratulations to all of them. All 10 have made the team. So, you know, that is an impressive feat. Eli Heidenreich, a 7th-round pick, local player, Mount Lebanon High School, went to the Naval Academy, one of those players that made the team. And I just think that you look at a guy like Eli Heidenreich, I heard a lot of people say he's like Christian McCaffrey light. Vince, I hate when people do that to players. Like, when they come out of college and they're like, this guy's Christian McCaffrey. That is the most unfair thing that you could possibly do, right? Like, sure. Why would you put that bar on a player like that? Because then when he inevitably is not one of the best running backs that we've seen, people could be like, oh, disappointment. But I get the comp from the aspect of he's got receiver skills and he's got running back skills and he's got freaky athletic ability. And I think in that final preseason game against the Bills, you saw that on display. He looked like a running back. He looked like he was really comfortable in those shoes. And then when he made a couple of special teams on top of that, that's just the icing on the cake. That's all the coaches had to see, probably. And I know that Mike McCarthy is a professional and he gives, you know, the time of day to everybody that's there. But these 10 dudes in 2026 were his guys, like his first crop. So there was obviously something in a guy like Heidenreich that he saw on draft day and then confirmed in himself in training camp in the preseason that made him want to keep him.
6: Yeah, I think everybody looked at this draft and was like, oh, this is a pretty good draft. Yeah. And when they got guys for exactly what they wanted that was going to fit the scheme that they wanted to fit. And that's why I didn't really surprise when all their draft guys made the roster, because they handpicked these dudes. And as everybody was looking at it, everybody kind of has a role and a purpose. Heidenreich is extremely versatile. When I see him make those special teams plays, I was like, oh, we have one. This guy's a very twitchy dude, extremely versatile. Very twitchy, extremely versatile, catches the ball well, very comfortable running the ball. He's probably going to end up being a lock because of that versatility. But then again, his draft profile was also highlighting how versatile he was. So this is just another way they've confirmed exactly the things that they were looking for when they drafted him.
0: I also thought it was very interesting that he was listed as a running back wide receiver on the depth chart. It has that kind of that slash. I'm not saying he's Cordell. I'm not trying to make him out to be that slash, but you know what I'm saying? Like, he's got two positions. He's got position flexibility. And with a guy like Mike McCarthy, who runs a very, you know, I don't want to say futuristic offense, but compared to what the offenses were the past couple of years, it does feel kind of like we're on a spaceship now and we're flying into the future with this kind of offense. A weapon like Heidenreich, I think, really intrigues them. And I don't think that that's somebody that you can expect early in the season, Vince, to get on the field as far as the offense is concerned. Maybe I'm wrong. Maybe he will. But like, maybe after the bye, once the schedule starts to turn to November, December, Eli starts to get up to speed a little bit more as far as the NFL is concerned, getting those special team reps under his belt, maybe start splashing him in a little bit. Like, I would not be surprised.
6: I mean, I wouldn't be surprised if you see him early.
0: Yeah.
6: I mean, Aaron Rodgers loves a great check down. Like, Aaron Rodgers loves a check down. I think his versatility could put him on a field in third down situations.

0: that receiving type of back. And again, I think Warren can do that. But yeah, that's probably what they're seeing out of Heidenreich. It's like, hey, we got an old quarterback here that is going to love to check it down and keep himself safe and keep things moving. If this guy, and as you mentioned, he's very twitchy, can make a 2-yard dump off in 12 yards, he's worth it to keep on this team, no offense to Travis Homer, than a personal protector or a Caleb Johnson, who's more of just like a run downhill kind of runner.
1: Yeah, that's what I'm kind of seeing too. And I mean, he's a great option as well too. Like, I mean, knock on wood again, we don't want to say anybody's going to get hurt, but we know that Jalen has some trouble staying healthy these last couple of years. He has been dealing with some injuries.
0: No doubt.
1: So let's just say you don't want to have too much wear and tear on him, and you want to actually have him for the end game. Long we started talking about getting deep into the playoffs, or just into the playoffs, we want to have him healthy and available. Then, you know, Heidenreich definitely has a distinguished role that he could be good at.
0: No question about that. I think the most important thing that we found out yesterday when the rosters were finalized had nothing to do with somebody, you know, making or not making the roster. It had nothing to do with a bubble candidate, but it had something to do with somebody getting activated off of PUP. So we're going to talk about that next. Man. Vince Williams, Tom Offerman, you're listening to the Steelers Blitz on Steelers Nation Radio, all part of the Steelers Audio Network.
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0: Back on the Steelers Blitz, Tom Opperman and Vince Williams. I want to get into some Joey Porter Jr. talk here for the remainder of our 10 o'clock hour, Vince. I was most intrigued by what his status was going to be come 6 p.m. on Sunday when the 53-man roster was due. Because, yeah, I mean, the bubble watch is fun. Like, seeing guys like Heidenreich make it and some guys like Landon Roberts, and we'll get into that, not make it. Very surprising there. Keeping the four quarterbacks, all that stuff. But that's down the roster type of moves. Joey Porter Jr. is your number one corner and arguably one of the most important members of your defense. And if he were to not be activated from PUP by 6 p.m., he was going to miss the first four games of the season. That's what's happening to Deshaun Elliott right now, who is on IR to start the season, not able to get off of PUP. So I was most intrigued by what they were going to do with Joey. Is this back thing really going to linger that much into we're missing the first four games? And I was extremely relieved that he was activated off of PUP, made the 53-man roster. And I don't think it's a guarantee that he plays week one yet, but it's trending in that direction. And at least we don't know for sure, Vince, that he's gone for four games. Because that would have been, boy, we would have been doing segments all week about how we're going to figure out how to survive these 4 weeks without Joey Porter Jr. So at least we don't know that definitively. And I was worried that we might come Sunday, 6 p.m.
1: I would just like to get this thing behind us, to be honest with you guys. Like, just speaking from a former player, like, pay the man. Like, he's so good at what he does. You know what I mean? He's a hometown dude. He's tremendously talented. In my opinion, I think he's earned it. And if you look around the league and you see where he falls in rank compared to the other people that are also getting paid, he's right there, step in step with those guys. And to be honest with you, I don't know how you proceed without him.
0: I don't either.
1: Like, how do you replace him? How do you, what is the plan if he leaves or if he's not here?
0: I agree. That I think is the biggest worry. Everything else you said, I agree with too. I think he is in, at the very least, that top 10 cornerback range. And I think once you get to that point, Vince, you can start to ask for maybe not, you know, resetting the market type of money, but right around there as far as the salary is concerned. He deserves to ask for that much. I agree with you there. But looking at it from just the aspect of what his importance is to the Steelers this year and what he means to that team, I like the moves that they made this offseason in the secondary. I like Jamal Dean coming in and Asante Samuel Jr. coming on strong last year and then signing him again and him having a great camp and a great preseason. That's extremely encouraging. Ramsey in the slot is exciting. Eccles is an exciting player as far as a backup in that slot is concerned. He can bounce outside a little bit too. But Vince, I'm only excited about everything I just laid out if Joey's at the head of it all. If Joey Porter Jr. is the lead guy, if he's the number one shutdown corner, then I think everybody else falls into roles really nicely. If people have to kind of stretch outside of their comfort zone a little bit, if Dean has to kind of be that number one, if Samuel has to kind of be that number one, if Ramsey has to bump outside, I don't like that trickle-down effect to the secondary.
1: I definitely think Joey is the glue that holds that secondary together. When you're talking about the tremendous length of all of those guys, all of our defensive backs.
0: That's an emphasis, huh, on like this front office. They want size out there.
1: Yeah, for sure. When you're talking about the nickel formation and having Jalen Ramsey at your nickel, that guy is 6'2". Like, the amount of length. Jamel Dean, I think he's up there, too. He's tall. Joey Porter's extremely tall. The safeties are tall. They're all tall and they're rangy, but I think it all starts with the press man-to-man coverage and the lockdown ability that you get out of Joey Porter.
0: Yeah, I don't see how this secondary, honestly, can reach the levels that I expect them to without him out there. And I think people will maybe try to drum up the Asante Samuel angle because he has had a really good preseason. And I think Asante Samuel's a really good player. I think he's a really good number two. The Steelers might have found themselves, because Dean is going to be 30 years old, a couple-year contract for him, but they might have stumbled themselves into a really nice number two with Asante Samuel Jr. for 4 or 5 years now, because when he was with the Chargers, he was a legit number two corner, towards the top as far as that number two kind of designation is concerned. Then he just had that really bad spinal injury and had to go through the surgery, had to kind of prove to the Steelers, probably to himself too, last year that I can do this still, that I can still play at the NFL, did that, checked that box, then had a full offseason to go through rehab and feel healthy, get back to himself, starting to see himself a little bit more on that field. Like, I'm really, really excited about him, and I can see why people would pivot towards him as being the guy like, hey, we can survive Joey Porter Jr. because we have Asante Samuel Jr. But again, it's just like, I just don't think that when you take guys out of that number two role for Junior or for Samuel and Dean, if you move Ramsey to the outside, if you take them out of what I think they're best suited to do, I think that that secondary wouldn't fall apart, but it's just not going to be as effective as you want it to be. And there's some teams, one of them in this division, with some really strong receivers like Chase and Higgins, that they'll pick you apart if you don't have your secondary up to the level that it needs to be at.
1: Definitely. I'm not surprised by Asante, man. He's a Florida State Seminole. I knew that guy was a warrior. I knew he was a warrior. He was going to be able to battle back from that injury. He has terrific pedigree. His dad's an amazing cornerback as well.
0: No doubt.
1: Should for sure be.
0: Even though he was a Patriot, but it's okay.
1: He should for sure be in the Hall of Fame. That guy has tremendous amount of toughness. But yeah,
0: performer too, Asante Sr.
1: Absolutely. I just think that when you look at where we are and we're – when you call yourself a Super Bowl contending type of team, and that's what you want to be, division winner, trying to run it back again,
0: year,
1: the Steelers
0: yeah.
1: are right there at it. You're going to need somebody, a superstar type cornerback, and I think Joey Porter Jr. is that guy.
0: I agree with you, and I also think that this is an organization that has been trying to find that corner for a while via the draft, and it has not worked out. And they've taken the swings and they've missed. They went out and they got Joe Hayden, and that worked for a few years. He still had some left in the tank being that number one guy from Cleveland. But you weren't ever to like find that guy via the draft until Joey Porter Jr. And on top of that, he's a legacy. And you got Joey Sr. as well. And like you've got the pictures of Joey Porter Jr. as a kid with Mike Tomlin on the field, like holding up the Lombardi trophy. Like this guy's been around forever. Name means a lot to the Steelers organization. But all of that is just like fluff, to be honest with you. All that really matters is the play on the field, and he is a top tier corner on the field. So I hope that this deal gets done too, but again, a great sense of relief seeing him activated from the PUP list and the fact that he won't be missing those games. Unfortunately though, as we mentioned, Deshaun Elliott will be missing the first four games of the season. He missed a lot of last year too, Vince, so this is kind of becoming an injury problem with Deshaun Elliott right now. Great player when he's available. I thought that his first year in Pittsburgh, arguably, Minka's a really good player, but Deshaun arguably was the better safety that year. And now you're just going to be unavailable. He's going to be unavailable once again. Brisker hasn't practiced much because he's been dealing with injuries. Secondary in that safety room is starting to make you a little queasy, isn't it?
1: It is, especially considering where we started this at. We thought Deshaun was coming back. He was getting over the injuries. We were bringing in Brisker, hometown hero. We were
0: like, secondary is going to be the strength.
1: We were looking
0: one
1: like
0: of the strengths.
1: This is going to be a unit that is going to be dynamite with their playmaking and their physicality back there. But now it's starting to kind of look a little shaky. And Deshaun's one of my favorite players. You know what I mean? He's a dude. I mean, I was on the coaching staff that first year he came in, and he was like a lightning rod. He had so much leadership.
0: No doubt.
1: So much physicality, being able to make plays on the ball. Man, he just reminds me of everything that you want in a Steelers DB historically. Like physical, downhill, playmaker. That's what we've been looking for. So, I mean, it's terrible he's not going to be able to start the season with us. I hope he comes back and he gets over this little injury bug that he's been having lately.
0: Yeah, I hope so, too. Rayshon Jenkins, a veteran, made the team, and Robert Spears Jennings, a rookie, part of this 2026 class, made the team as well. So I think Rayshon Jenkins will probably have to play a little bit as a quote-unquote starter. I'm very curious to find out, Vince, when they go into base defense, if Ramsey's going to slide back into that safety spot. Like, I find it hard to believe that Ramsey would come off the field, you know what I mean, and then wait until the nickel package to go in as the slot corner. So I think he'll slide back into safety, and you'll have Brisker, hopefully, healthy enough by week one, and Ramsey for base. Then Jenkins will come on the field when they go into their nickel and their dime package, and he'll be out there. And that's what I think would have happened with Brisker. Like, I think that's how they would have treated him if Elliott was healthy. But I'm really curious to see how they decide to go about that. Jenkins is a good chess piece to have being a veteran. Like if it was Robert Spears Jennings as they would have to rely on this, I think they'd be a little bit more uneasy having to throw him out there in that role, like a sink or swim kind of moment. But with Rayshon Jenkins, I think they'll probably be comfortable weathering the storm. It honestly might be the biggest key if Brisker can get back and healthy. Like if Brisker cannot get back and healthy for week one, Vince, you might want to be looking at free agents or a trade or something like that. That's how thin it is.
1: I mean, that is the benefit of having a Jalen Ramsey on your team, a savvy veteran guy like that that can play
0: multiple
1: positions.
0: Around,
1: he can move around. He's smart enough. He can help. He's a communicator on the field. He'll be able to get guys in position to be able to help him move around and make those plays. So it gives you a little bit of confidence there. But
0: they had to do that last year. They had to move him back to safety.
1: They did have to do it. And actually, it worked out. It wasn't horrible for us. But, man, you really want to see Brisker be able to go out there and play and be healthy.
0: And I think you want to see Ramsey at the line of scrimmage too. Like, I think that's where he really can affect the game.
1: I really want to see him at that big nickel. Like, yes. Jalen Ramsey at the big nickel is so exciting to me because of his versatility and his physicality at the line of scrimmage. He's like half a corner, half a safety, half outside linebacker. I know that's more than, that's over.
0: He went 150% there, right?
1: He's 150%.
0: That's all right. He's 150% type of player. And yeah. I agree with you. Like, it's hard to make a corner strictly out. Like, he's going to the Hall of Fame one day, I think. Strictly outside cornerback. He was one of the best, maybe the best in the league at one point, like number one lockdown guy. It's rare to also have the physicality that he has where he can go to safety and then he can also play in that big nickel. But who am I talking to? It's a Florida State guy. So he knows that Jalen Ramsey's bringing that physicality.
1: It's kind of what we do down there, baby.
0: He played safety at Florida State too.
1: He played corner too.
0: It was everywhere, all over the field.
1: Yeah.
0: I mean, all time great for sure. So I'm excited to see Ramsey in that big nickel, in that slot role. Worry that it takes away from that a little bit in the first four games of the season if Brisker can't get healthy and if you need to have Ramsey help you out in that back end a little bit.
1: Definitely got some questions that need to be answered.
0: Big time.
1: Definitely got some questions.
0: And we didn't really get to see Ramsey in the preseason either. Like, we didn't get confirmation of where he's going to be lining up.
1: Yeah, but I think that's good. Yeah. Let's keep it a mystery. I mean, I want to be pleasantly surprised. For, yeah, right? He doesn't need reps. He doesn't need to see that. I don't need to see Jalen Ramsey blitzing off the edge and sacking a third-string Green Bay quarterback. I don't need to see that.
0: I need to see that week one sacking Tua.
1: Absolutely.
0: Yeah. All right, when we come back, we're going to get into some of the surprises that happened as far as this 53-man roster is concerned, including some that happened in a room that Vince Williams used to roam himself one day. So that's next. It's Vince, it's Tom, it's the Steelers Blitz on Steelers Nation Radio, part of the Steelers Audio Network.
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0: Tom Offerman and Vince Williams on our inaugural sale of the Steelers Blitz here, the new version. Happy to have Vince Williams aboard now. Let's talk about the inside linebackers. That's your forte. You used to prowl those rooms back in your time at Florida State and on the Pittsburgh Steelers. It's a little light this year as far as the inside backing room is concerned. They keep four on the active roster, Holcomb, Peyton Wilson, Patrick Queen, and then Carson Bruner. A little bit more of a special teams kind of guy, though, with Carson Bruner. So, Vince, we were talking off the air a little bit before the show, and you were saying it's really almost like three guys that you have as far as your inside backers are concerned. Maybe they think it's time to put a little bit more on Bruner's plate as far as like playing in the actual defense is concerned. I don't know, but it's a very important position to have really only three established defensive players at.
1: I think we're going to see a lot more of these exotic fronts and exotic linebacker plays with Herbig coming off of the bench and actually prowling around the middle of the field, being an additional rusher, being an additional linebacker in there. So I think he's going to kind of be a half-type player.
0: I think that signals that for sure. And when you give him $25 million a year, you got to find a way to put him on the field.
1: You got to justify that, right? And he's justified it by just in his play.
0: Yeah, for sure.
1: And I think he does a great job rushing over guards. He's very versatile. I think he's a smart enough player. He has great instincts. I mean, coming out of college, everybody thought he was going to transition into a middle linebacker. They thought he was going to be an off-ball linebacker. And I mean, if you look at our across state Philadelphia Eagles, look what they did with Zach Ron. Like, that dude is an off-the-ball guy. He was playing on the line of scrimmage his entire life. Then he just moved back to middle linebacker. That type of versatility is very valuable. Not saying that we're going to use Herbig like that all the time, but I'm just saying that the versatility that we have in him leads me to believe that we don't need to be as deep at the middle linebacker position.
0: I think you're reading that the right way. I think that that is what they have in mind. I think that that's why they were comfortable going as light as they did in that room. But I think the biggest surprise of cutdown day was Alandon Roberts for me. As far as guys that were cut, it just seemed like they brought him in a few weeks ago and got a little bit more physicality as far as that room was concerned. You saw reports like the first training camp practice that Roberts was a part of, like he brought up the energy and brought that physicality to the table. And I was just a little surprised to see that he was not able to make the team. Now, he's a vested veteran, so he does not have to clear waivers if the Steelers do want to bring him back. So there is a little bit of an avenue for him to make it back to the Steelers before week one even starts. But that was the one to me that I looked at and was kind of just like, that's a little bit of an eyebrow raiser. I thought Roberts was about as safe as you could be. Malik Harrison, who also got cut, I thought that writing was on the wall for him when they brought Roberts in. But I was surprised to see both of them get let go. Those are more of like your thumping kind of profile inside linebackers, your stop the run kind of guys.
1: Yeah, I was surprised about that too, but I think Holcomb's fantastic against the run as well. I think Holcomb does a great job against the run. I was surprised with Elandon because, like I said, they brought him in. They knew exactly what they were getting when they brought him in. They brought him in for a purpose. So for him to just come in for a quick cup of coffee and make an exit was a little confusing to me. Mm-hmm. I thought that his relationship and already knowing the defense, coming over from the Raiders, playing for the Raiders, having success over there, and then coming in, I thought, you know, when you go pick up veteran dudes, you know exactly what you're doing. You're trying to kind of check a box.
0: Yes.
1: And I thought he was kind of, you know, square peg, square hole. But maybe he'll come back. Maybe he'll make it back.
0: I think he might. And the familiarity with Patrick Graham's defense was what I thought the big draw was, like you were saying, when they brought him in. Not only was he familiar with having that Steelers logo on the side of his helmet, he played for Patrick Graham last year, so he can help some guys, you know, get up to speed as far as that defense is concerned and implementing that defense. So we'll keep an eye on Alandon Roberts. You know, when I say that they, you know, were more of the thumpers and the downhill guys and the stop the run guys and Harrison and Roberts, you rightfully pointed out, you know, Holcomb can stop the run too. And I'm not trying to say Queen and Wilson can't either. I think a big thing that will be going in the inside linebacker's favor this year is the improved play on the defensive line in front of them. And I don't have to tell you this, man. Like, you got to keep your inside backers clean. Like, you can't have 300-pound dudes get into the second level and you have to fight them off every single time. It's just not going to work. You're just not going to be able to be free to make tackles, to be able to cover guys, tight ends, running backs out of the backfield. So up front, I think they're a lot better. And I think they're going to be able to keep the second level cleaner.
1: I definitely think that's going to be a big part of it. And when I say a run-stopping guy, I don't mean that Patrick Queen and, you know, Wilson can't stop the run. Mm-hmm. I'm just saying their body type's not built for that. They're built for speed. They're sideline to sideline guys. Sideline
0: coverage guys.
1: I think they are physical when they have to make tackles. They do hit running backs. They do have aggressive, but they're just not those sturdy, thicker-bodied dudes. Like when you look at Atlanta Robinson and Malik, these guys are just thicker, sturdier-body guys. But definitely with the added size that we have at the defensive line, if we can keep everybody healthy and keep those dudes covered up, especially in base personnel, that's going to pay crazy dividends because you can actually now get sideline to sideline. You can actually get the speed.
0: You're free to
1: to run around at the linebacker level and at the second level.
0: Yeah, I thought that was a big problem for the team last year, and I thought that that forced Wilson and Queen to absorb a lot of criticism. And maybe they deserved some of the criticism, but it was tough for them to make the plays that they're supposed to make because they weren't being kept clean. And I just look at the way that they have addressed this defensive line this year, and I'm putting a lot of my eggs in that basket, Vince. You'll find that out over these next couple weeks, over these next couple months doing this show. Like, I think the defensive line, the front, by the end of the year could be the best unit on the team. Like, every year I feel like we go into the Steelers season and it's just like, and rightfully so lately, it's been edge rushers, outside linebackers. That's kind of our, especially on the defense, that's our unit. You've got TJ, obviously, setting sack records, winning DPOYs. Highsmith's unbelievable. Herbig comes in, he's great. And you've got other great players as well. But I think this year we might, by the end of the season, transition to looking at that front. Hayward, Benton, YA Black, Harmon, Sebastian Joseph Day as the real best unit for this team and kind of like what's driving the bus when it comes to the defensive side of the ball. And I think that that trickles down to inside backers like we're talking about. The pressure you get on the quarterback helps your secondary. Don't have to cover as much. And if there's a lot of pressure coming from the interior, that's going to help your edge guys get home as well. So I think that what you see as far as that defensive line is concerned, it's extremely exciting as far as this season.
1: Considering how much they've invested in those guys, we would expect it to be like that.
0: You needed
1: that
0: to come through.
1: Well, we needed that investment to pay off. I expect these dudes to go out there and ball out. I'm really excited to see Benton not play at the nose. That's what I'm probably most excited about when it talks to turn. When in terms of defensive line play, just not edges, but interior D-line, I'm interested to see how well he performs when he doesn't have to be in the nose. I always thought he would be a better run defender outside of the nose. Not that he didn't have the mass or the anchor to be able to play it, but I just thought his quickness and his twitchiness would play better out of the 4-eye and out of the 3 technique. And he can actually get into the B-gap and penetrate more. He doesn't have to be absorb as many double teams. He can get those one-on-ones and play in the 3-tech, play in the 4-eye.
0: I completely agree, and I think we saw that last year too. Like when Harmon was hurt, he had to play into that nose role a little bit, Benton, and he wasn't as effective. And then Harmon comes back, and you bump Benton more into that 3 technique on the outside, and he looked a lot better, and he was making plays. I think that they have true noses this year now because Harmon's not a nose either. I think Harmon needs to be a little bit more into that Benton role as well. But YA Black is.
1: Yeah.
0: He's a nose. And I think Sebastian Joseph Day, who they brought in, is nose capable as well. I also think this Gabe Rubio dude who made the team, maybe not this year, but eventually is going to profile as a nose. I mean, Vince, I saw when they had Black and Rubio on the field, I think it was either the Jets game or one of the early preseason games, someone was like, that's like 800 pounds of mass right now on the front for the Steelers. So I think that they have been lacking as far as true noses are. And true nose is tough. Like you say true nose, and I think in Pittsburgh, people go to the Big Snack, right? And they think of Casey. That doesn't exist anymore. The Hamptons aren't a thing anymore. But a true nose as far as the modern football is concerned, that's your YA Blacks, Sebastian Joseph Days, a Gabe Rubio eventually. So I'm glad that they have those guys on the roster now. They're better suited at that position. And I think you're right. It'll help Harmon. It'll help Benton in particular be more in their natural position and they can make more plays.
1: Yeah, you just really want a guy that's content with eating those double teams and just plug and play. He's there to play the run whenever you don't have to play sub package defense. Like whenever you're going to go to base, you know, teams are going to go to base. They're going to play action pass you or they want to pound the ball. You want that guy who can just step in there and that you know for a fact he's going to dominate the A-gap to A-gap. He's going to go in there. He knows exactly what his job is. He's not trying to penetrate and get up the field. He's here to just crush gaps and eat blocks.
0: That's a tough mindset to have, don't you think? It has to be.
1: It's incredibly unselfish.
0: Yes, you have to be. You have to be maybe the most unselfish player on the defense because guys are eating off of your plate. But at the same time, I'm sure you get your just desserts in the film room, right? Like that's when the coaches start to praise you. And anybody who's worth their while in that deep, like you make a big play, but you know that your guy up front ate three guys up for you to make the play. You're tap him on the helmet, right? You're letting him know you better be, or else the team's just not going to work.
1: I played with Tyson Alualu, and he always had great secret Santas for the Pittsburgh Steelers as long as we ever played with him. He always had the best Christmas gifts.
0: Okay. Because
1: how dominant he was at nose guard. Like, everybody appreciated him. Like, he created so many one-on-ones.
0: So you made it worth his while.
1: Everybody did. He created so many one-on-ones for people that everybody loved Tyson. He was amazing at that. Completely unselfish dude. Loved everything about his job, and everybody loved him for doing
0: it. So you
1: that.
0: Get it back. Like, you get it back. If you're able to be that unselfish on the field and maybe sacrifice a play here or there for somebody else, you'll get it back in the Secret Santa, apparently.
1: Gotta have those incentives, man.
0: You do. And that's, hey, it's the ultimate team sport. I mean, you need all 53 to win the Super Bowl. It's not like a LeBron James can go out there and win. I mean, like, sure, you can have Patrick Mahomes and go pretty far in the playoffs, but if you don't have a defense around him, if you don't have wide receivers and everybody else pulling on that same rope, it ain't going to work out. And that's a big pull on the same rope type of position is those nose tackles. I'm really excited to see how they shake out this year. This Gabe Rubio dude, too, we have a second and we're talking about him. Talk about, we gave Heidenreich his due earlier in the show. Like, what an impressive feat for him to make this team.
1: Man, I was watching his film and I'm like, man, what a steal. What a And he was just dominating the run game. He was like a tree stump out there. And I'm like, look at this. We found another one. Like, this is what the Steelers do amazingly. We found a dude. He has a distinguishing characteristic. And we're going to let him highlight it, and he's going to go out there and dominate it. We're all going to praise him for it. Like, that's the type of find that you want to find. Yes. Like, you want to find people like that with those distinguishing characteristics that you can highlight, and you can put them in immediate positions to be successful.
0: I'll never forget it for years now. Like, I'll remember this forever. I'm doing draft coverage for Steelers Audio Network, Steelers Nation Radio, and we're right outside the war room for the Steelers. Like, right on, like, the I don't know what you... Where Mike Tomlin used to give his press conferences, there's like a little lobby. And we would just be out there on a table and we'd be doing the broadcast. And it's Saturday, so it's late in the draft. And we're getting through our wall-to-wall coverage and Gabe Rubio gets picked. And so we got like guys like Matt Williamson there and like former scouts and people that are really plugged in. And they're looking through like all their notes and stuff like that. And they're like, I don't know who Gabe Rubio is. And a couple beat writers come out of their room and we're like, you hear anything about this guy? And they're like, I don't know anybody about it. Go to NFL.com. They don't even have his picture listed, Vince. It's a gray silhouette of Gabe Rubio. Who is this guy? Like, did we just make a name up and send it into the podium to get selected? And then I think that, you know, a story like that and him being that true nameless gray face on draft day is such a, like, good origin story, right, for a player that then becomes an actual member of the Steelers and a contributor for years to come. Like, we're going to be laughing about that for years to come when he's your starting nose in 5 years.
1: What's more Steeler than that, right? Like, we talk about nameless gray faces. This guy is actually.
0: He literally was one.
1: Nameless gray face.
0: Literally. And he went to Notre Dame.
1: Like, he's not even going to have a real face archetype on Madden. It's going to be some random generator.
0: It's not even going to look like him.
1: It's gonna be... Man, that's amazing, man. I love stories like that.
0: And it's not like he went to some just like random school in the middle of nowhere. He was at Notre Dame for like 5 years, like most on the map schools you can be at. So it's a great start, great origin story for Rubio. And he's already exceeded expectations by making this team. I mean, if you don't even have your picture on NFL.com and then you make the NFL roster and the initial 53, you were showing something and you illustrated that like on film, he popped and he can stop the run. And I don't think he'll play much this year. Knock on wood, hopefully not, because he's your sixth or seventh guy. But if he has to, I think he holds his own. Like, he's an impressive, impressive dude.
1: Yeah, I think we're just bolstering the ranks for that defensive line, too. We say this every year.
0: That's what Andy
1: Cam, don't hate me for this, Cam, but Cam Hayward cannot be your best defensive lineman forever. Like, what do they say?
0: Think.
1: The LeBron thing. He's 45. like so.
0: We think he can't be.
1: We think he can't.
0: Every year, Vince, like, I come into the season, I'm like, this is the year that Vince is probably, or Vince, that Cam is probably going to take a step back just naturally. And then he's an all pro. And I'm like, I'm just not doing it this year. He's all pro, whatever. One thing that has to be true, though, Vince, is that they got to take snaps off his plate. He led all defensive tackles last year in snaps at his age. That's absurd. You can't have that happen. You need to be able to eat into that snap count a little bit.
1: Yeah, and I think by having the depth behind them. Yeah. And you want quality depth. People always talk about depth, but you got to actually have people that can go out there and perform and play the role that you want them to play. You can't just put a guy out there and say, oh, we have depth, but this guy isn't capable of doing what you need to be able to do. So I think acquiring talented dudes that can specialize and do exactly what you need them to do is super critical.
0: When Vince and I come back, we're going to talk about some of the things that we didn't get a chance to see in the preseason or in training camp that we're very curious about when it comes to the start of the season. Some other NFL news as well, as far as cut down days for other teams and a return of a very prominent NFL player to the team's fold when we come back. We'll get into all of that on what is remaining on the Steelers Blitz on Steelers Nation Radio, part of the Steelers Audio Network.
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15: Hi, Western Pennsylvania. 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I want to thank you for over 40 years of trusting my law firm. During those years, we've helped thousands of people just like you, our neighbors. We're here for you. We're here for our community. We're here for our region. If you've been seriously hurt in an accident, you need to talk to a lawyer, even if it's not us. If you do call us, know that you'll have the firm with over 40 years of experience fighting to get the money you deserve. And of course, there's never a fee unless we get money for you.

0: Tom Opperman and Vince Williams on the Steelers Blitz. Steelers Nation Radio, part of the Steelers Audio Network. We saw a lot during this training camp, during this preseason. A lot to like out of the Pittsburgh Steelers. Saw some new wrinkles with the Mike McCarthy offense. Saw some new stuff with the Patrick Graham defense. But Vince, one thing we did not see is Aaron Rodgers, and we didn't see him play with his new weaponry that was acquired this season. Michael Pittman Jr. was dealing with injury throughout the training camp and preseason part of the season, so he wasn't able to participate in any of the games. DK Metcalf, same deal, wasn't able to participate in any of the games. Not only did they not get any game time with Rodgers, but due to those injuries, not that much practice time either. Now, this is Aaron Rodgers, this is DK Metcalf, this is Michael Pittman. They know what time it is. They're going to be ready to go week one, but getting that chemistry together, getting, you know, kind of that ESP nature of quarterback and your top receivers, they have been missing a chance to do that. They've been missing practice time. And hopefully, now that everybody's healthy, this two-week buildup that we have before Atlanta, they can really kind of maybe cram for the test, if you will, and kind of expedite some of that chemistry.
1: I'm not concerned.
0: Nah.
1: We know who Michael Pittman is. We know who DK is. We know who Aaron Rodgers is. These guys are established stars in our league, and we know exactly who they are and what they're capable of doing. The system isn't going to change too much from Aaron Rodgers. He knows exactly what he has going on. He's an elder statesman of the game. He knows what's going on. And to be honest with you, I just think that they're ready. They're primed. I mean, not that they haven't had a lot of time playing together, but I think from a mentality standpoint, they all have the same expectations of what they want this to look like. It's a very clear vision of how this offense is going to operate. And I think that was the most important part, the division of labor. Who's going to be doing what?
0: And kind of along those lines with it being, you know, there's going to be more division of labor because Mike McCarthy loves to be in 11 personnel. So there's going to be a lot more skill players on the field. But on top of that, there's better skill players on the field than there were last year. They did a good job of the front office addressing the problems that they had in that wide receiver room. I have to imagine that DK Metcalf's got to be one of the more excited players on that offensive side of the ball. He was just, you know, trying to push a sled uphill last year every single game, getting doubles, triple teams. Like, it was tough for him, and there was no one that was taking any attention away from him. You get Adam Thielen, you get Marcus Valdes-Scantling in. I mean, at their age, teams just aren't worried about them anymore like they might have used to be worried about them. They're going to single cover those guys. Now you have to pay attention to Michael Pittman Jr. There isn't, you know, a world where you can treat him the same way you treated some of the Steelers receivers last year and expect to get away with it. So there's going to be attention taken away from DK Metcalf, and I think that's going to pay off big time. And I'm sure he's excited to finally be able to breathe out there a little bit because they did not do a good job of helping him out last year.
1: Well, he was getting bracketed. Like, you know,
0: every game.
1: They want to put him on the backside, but now you actually have somebody that's versatile enough to go and play the backside. He can take a little pressure off the X. You can put him at the Z. You can move DK around. You can move Michael Pittman around. He's an established chain mover in this league. You can put him inside. He'll be able to force people to constrict the defense. We'll pull a safety down to the front side so you won't be able to double and bracket DK on the backside. That'll be able to open up some down the field plays on third down because you'll have a dude that actually is going to take attention from in the middle of the field on third down because he can move the chains. And I think he's super excited about it.
0: First Ravens game last year in Baltimore. The Ravens kind of committed a self-inflicted wound and did not bracket DK right off the bat. I don't know if you remember this, but they pressed him right at the line of scrimmage. Rodgers checked into a play that sent DK down the field, had like a 40-50-yard gain right away, right off the bat. That, again, was more of an unforced error by the Ravens. I don't think that they needed to single him up and press him up. I think they should have bracketed him, and then they adjusted and did that for the rest of the game. But that's just not a given anymore this year, where you can just, like, you know, crack open the game plan on a Tuesday if you're on the defensive staff for the opposing team and say, all right, step one, bracket DK. That's what we're doing all game long. It's just not going to be as easy as it was for opposing defenses to play against the Steelers in this wide receiver core.
1: Absolutely. Giving Aaron Rodgers more weapons is always going to be a good thing.
0: And I think that that's why if you want to have optimism that he can be better, even better at age 42 going on 43 than he was last year, which is tough. It's a tough sell. I mean, you're that old. It's tough to think that you'd be even better. That's where you have to make your sell, is that the weapons around him are better and the offense that he is in overall is better. We talked about how you're not worried about Michael Pittman, DK Metcalf. Those are veterans. They know what to do. Rodgers is going to have trust in those guys. I think it's fair to say, though, Vince, that Rodgers has had trust issues is a harsh way to put it. but you need to earn his trust if you're a rookie. If you're somebody that he hasn't worked with or you haven't been in the league for a while, you need to earn his trust quickly. I'm really excited to see how quickly Jeremy Bernard can earn that trust, because the topic of this segment was like things we hadn't seen in the preseason. We saw a lot of Jeremy Bernard in the preseason, and I was very impressed with what we saw out of Jeremy Bernard. I'm not ready to write Roman Wilson off completely as your number three wide receiver, but Jeremy Bernard flashed a lot more in the games than Roman Wilson did. And when he has the ball in his hands after the catch, it looked real smooth out there.
1: I would just say, I think Jeremy Bernard's just a dog. That's how I would explain him. Like, man,
0: he runs that way.
1: You can just tell. I was watching off. I mean, I was just glued into his Instagram all offseason and how hard he was working. Like, the guy was posting 18 videos a day. He has a tremendous amount of work ethic, extremely high football character. And I always root for guys like that. And that's going to also be enduring to a 42-year-old veteran quarterback, wants to see a guy that loves to work, wants to see a guy that wants it really bad. And it's evident, like you can see him, he's just chomping at the bit, trying to get as much as he can get. And I think that's going to help. That's going to actually pay dividends to trying to get Aaron Rodgers to trust him. I think that's going to fuel that relationship when he sees that work ethic and what he can do with the ball after the catch. Another check down dump type of guy.
0: Like, yeah, both all of his plays, big plays in the preseason, came from quick hitters. Just like the touchdown in the last game against the Bills. Will Howard just swung that thing out there to him, and then Jeremy Bernard did the rest, put a guy in the dirt and walked right into the end zone. That's his bread and butter. And everything you said there is why Aaron Rodgers, it would be in his best interest to maybe get over some of the trust issues, if you will, that he would have with a rookie, because Jeremy Bernard can bring so much to the table that helps out a quarterback like him. That the easy, quick hitters, the you're going to turn this 2-yard pass into a 12, 15-yard gain. I was maybe most impressed out of what I saw from Bernard than anybody in this preseason. I was so eager to see him look good enough to make you think he could be that wide receiver 3 right away. I think he even exceeded those expectations. Like, I don't think it's a question that he should be your number 3 option as far as the receivers are concerned. And no offense to Roman Wilson, who, again, I hope has a really good year this year for the Steelers as he made the team, but I see the ceiling on Jeremy Bernard to be a lot higher than Roman Wilson as well.
1: I think Roman will have his spots. I think he'll have his places. I think you can never have enough. I think good weapons are just hard to come by in a National Football League, and you can never have enough arrows in your quiver.
0: Well, as we were talking about, too, like, with McCarthy being an 11 personnel, having 3 receivers on the field a lot, 4 receivers on the field, like, Roman's going to have to contribute. I mean, being the number 4 receiver in this offense is different from last year's offense. Like, you're much more involved as a 4, a 5 with McCarthy and Angelicchio than you were with Tomlin and Arthur Smith.
1: Definitely. Absolutely. Like, all these guys are going to have to contribute.
0: Big time.
1: Like, it's wide open, which is what we want to see. That's what we've been asking for. So, I mean, just give us what we're looking for. Give the coaching staff what they're looking for. Go out there, make explosive plays, and everybody will be happy. It's enough. I generally feel like, you know, people always say it's not enough football to go around, but the Pittsburgh Steelers find themselves in an interesting predicament where there actually is enough football to go around, and we're actually looking for more people to contribute. It's, yes, it's wide open, which is what we wanted.
0: We need more people
1: to get the ball. So you have a tremendous opportunity to go get it, Roman. I think you should take advantage of it.
0: And one of those guys that you need to get the ball more is Pat Freiermuth. I think that Freiermuth is the potential to be a game-breaking type of tight end. Maybe not to the level of like a Kelsey or like a Kittle or like Andrews. Like, I don't think he's in that tier, but I think he might be at the tier right below that. And Pat's been in the league for a while now. He's on his second contract. I always say with Freiermuth, he's kind of the outlier for me as far as this is concerned. Once a player's in like his fourth, fifth year, like he is, and you're just not getting that much traction, you start to say, is it just not going to happen for that player? And you hear people say, well, coach this and quarterback that, and you go, it's kind of getting to be excusey. But I think the excuses are valid when it comes to Pat Freiermuth. I've always thought that he's been in a tough spot quarterback-wise. Rookie year is Ben Roethlisberger's final year. Then it's turmoil from that point on. Finally catches on with Aaron Rodgers. Now, for the first time since Roethlisberger's final season, you have the same starting quarterback in back-to-back years this year. So he finally has some consistency with his quarterback position. And I think he's finally in an offense, a scheme, that is going to be able to accentuate a lot of what he can bring to the table. And I think that the scheme in prior regimes were lacking a bit when it came to helping Pat Freiermuth out. So, again, I don't want to be the guy that's like, I'm going to make a ton of excuses for Pat Freiermuth right now. But I think they're valid excuses. And I think that it's more on how the player has been used to this point than the player's skill set himself.
1: I mean, I'll sit here and I'll make excuses for Pat. I'm a big Pat fan. I'll die on that hill. I think that everyone was enamored with Mount Washington's ability. Mm-hmm. So he got the nod. And then Arthur Smith had a love affair with Jonnu Smith.
0: That's the big one.
1: It's like, are we not going to talk about this? Like, I don't think we talk about this enough. I don't know why Pat wasn't even in the competition.
0: He was getting third most snaps sometimes.
1: I know. That's why I'm like, man, this is crazy to me. I think now he's actually back in the pecking order. He's actually a target that he's the number one guy.
0: Yeah.
1: He's the guy they actually want to get the ball to, and I think that's going to help him more than anything else.
0: The Jonnu Smith thing was the most bizarre thing last year, because Darnell, I mean, Aaron loves Darnell. I think we can clearly see that. He said it like 15 times on the show. He loves the checkdown guys. I mean, what better checkdown guy than a guy who's literally a mountain who can just move down the field? So Rodgers likes him for sure. He's also talked about maybe like that jump ball tendency at the end zone with a guy like Darnell Washington. So there was that, and Darnell did some nice things last year, but the continuing to force Jonnu Smith into the equation after he did not do good things last year and was dropping some passes, that's what made you scratch your head a lot, and that's, I think, was the biggest error when it came to the handling of Pat Freiermuth. And now that Jonnu's out of the equation, I think it's clearly Pat Freiermuth's tight end room. Darnell is kind of a nice, you know, run blocking piece, can catch a couple of passes here and there, but we have said for so many years, or at least I have, like, maybe Pat Freiermuth can be the number two wide receiver as the team looks for a number two. Well, now they actually have a number two wide receiver in Michael Pittman Jr. Maybe organically, though, at the end of the year, we look at the stats and Pat Freiermuth is second in the team in catches and has like 900 yards and just almost naturally becomes that second option.
1: He's definitely capable of being that type of person. Definitely capable.
0: I think so as well. One last thing that I was hoping to see a little bit more of when it came to the preseason that we didn't was more quality out of the offensive line and maybe more play out of the offensive line in general. Vince, were you surprised at all in the last preseason game that they went with kind of the backup offensive line? You had Broderick Jones start, who's now not even here anymore. Ihonator came in as well and spelled him and played a lot, and Dunker played a lot of snaps. Like, it seemed like they gave the night off for their starters, and hey, Coach McCarthy's more in tune with what his team needs than I am. But I was thinking going into that game, I would have liked to seen like the Frazier and Fatanu and Anderson and McCormick play at least a series or two just to kind of keep that continuity building.
1: I don't know. I feel like now I would like to say that I'm kind of an old head, but I'm kind of hip to the new age type of thing and keeping your players fresh. I mean, we've struggled.
0: Well, that was clearly McCarthy's emphasis.
1: We've struggled mightily. We always trickle to a slow crawl at the end of seasons where everybody's always banged up and we're just trying to find a guy or the next dude, and we're always so stricken with injuries. I mean, everybody in the NFL is, but
0: maybe trace that back to being a little more intense early.
1: Maybe. I just think it's a new way to do things, and we wanted something new, and Coach Mike has been providing something new for us, so I'm fully committed to it. I'm leaning all the way into it. Keep them fresh. Let's see how it goes. They'll develop continuity. They're going to play together. They practice together a lot. Like I said, the limited amount of downtime that they have in practices was the number one thing that stuck out to me that I got to see. These guys are constantly working all the time. They don't sit down or they don't stop practicing at practice. While the defense is practicing, the offense is over there participating in some type of offensive drill, some type of individual drill. They're constantly working the entire time. There's no downtime. I think they already are establishing this continuity, and if they continue that level of practice, then they'll have that going straight into the season.
0: When Vince and I come back, there's some other NFL nuggets that we want to get our thoughts on. Aaron Donald coming back to the LA Rams, so we'll touch on that. Some other players who made their 53-man rosters that were a bit of a surprise. That's on the way next. It's Vince Williams. It's Tom Opferman. And it's the Steelers Blitz on Steelers Nation Radio, part of the Steelers Audio Network.
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12: Final few moments here on the inaugural Steelers Blitz with Vince Williams now in the fold as my co-host Tom Opperman still with you. I wanted to look a little bit around the NFL, Vince, while we had a couple of minutes. Some of the big moves that were made over the weekend, the biggest being Aaron Donald's return to the NFL. He signs a one-year, $30 million deal with the Rams. First of all, that's going to get you off your couch, right? $30 million for a year's worth of work. They did not cheapen out when they decided to bring Aaron Donald back.
13: Oh, without a doubt. They knew exactly what they were doing. They had to incentivize him. It had to be a big incentive, too. I mean, the dude already accomplished everything.
12: Every single thing.
13: What else? But obviously the number one motivator in America, know what I mean? Hey, here's a big lump sum of money, buddy. Come back to work.
12: I have to imagine that has to be the main reason why, or at least that's what got him over the finish line. But the intrigue definitely had to be piqued with Myles Garrett, obviously going to the Rams in the offseason and seeing how good that team looks like on paper. It is on the short list of teams that definitely could win the Super Bowl this year. I think they might actually even be the betting favorite right now to win the Super Bowl. That was probably very attractive for him. Then you're right, $30 million is kind of like all I need to see as far as any doubts that I might have had or any doubts that maybe the wife might have had.
13: How could they move the needle?
12: Look, what's coming, $30 million in our bank account. But I'm very, very curious to

0: see where he's at. He's certainly in shape still. He's posted like workout videos like crazy on his Instagram since retiring. It looks like the dude has never stopped as far as that aspect is concerned of keeping himself in shape. Football shape can be a little bit of a different thing, though, but I'm not going to doubt Aaron Donald. I'm not going to predict a first-team All-Pro type of season, but I'm also not going to be surprised if he puts that kind of work out there.
1: I mean, I don't even think that's the perspective that needs to be looked at this from. You have a team that was already in consideration of Super Bowl champs without him. They wasn't even considering him. He was an afterthought.
0: Best defensive line even without
1: him. Best defensive line without even considering him as a player. And then you just add him in. So I think even if he just comes in and he contributes purely on third downs, I mean, I don't think they're going to pay him $30 million for just third downs, but if he just did, he would be the best sub rusher interior player in the league.
0: In league history,
1: he would provide immediate. He's immediately off the couch. Even if he's only 70%, 70% of Aaron Donald is still top four defensive tackles rushing in the NFL today. It's incredible.
0: It is scary, scary to think about. And they don't have to rush him onto the field for everything you just said. Like, he doesn't have. I think they're one of the teams that opens up abroad. I believe they're the Australia game against the Niners. Yeah, that's right. I'm looking at it right here. You don't have to worry about him getting up to speed for that game other than maybe a snap here or a snap there. You'll still be dominating.
1: He may not even travel. Just, like, yo,
0: just stay back in L.A. We'll get you week two. All right,
1: man, I just think it's amazing. I love Aaron Donald, man. Aaron Donald is one of my favorite all-time players. I can't say underdog stories, but just I like those guys who don't fit the bill for what they have going on and they overachieve. Like,
0: yes,
1: an undersized defensive tackle, completely changing the way football is played. Everybody talks about interior pressure. Obviously, you had interior rushers like Warren Sapp and John Randall before, but the amount of pressure he was able to generate from the three technique and from the four eye,
0: from the inside.
1: Like, that completely changed the way people start thinking about football and building offensive lines and defensive lines. And for him to have the season he had, he's just so good for football. I'm happy to have him back.
0: Man, I could have heard you go on and on and on there because Aaron Donald is one of my favorite players, too. I mean, I'm a Pitt fan, so, I mean, right, first and foremost, he's one of the greatest that I've ever seen with my own two eyes play in that uniform. And you're so right about the underdog story. I read his piece in the Players Tribune when he retired. Remember when he did that? I mean, he initially retired. Now he's out of retirement. But he talked about just, like, you know, putting in that work with his dad in the weight room at Penn Hills and the addiction that he got to lifting those weights and just, like, the addiction he got to the work. And no schools recruited him except for Dave Wannstedt and Pitt. It was like, all right, whatever. I'll go play for my hometown team and I'll dominate. Gets to the NFL combine, gets to the draft process. Ah, you're too small. We're not going to pick you early. Last, I think it was till the 13th pick, 13th or 14th pick, then the Rams snatch him up. I mean, that dude should have been 1-1. I mean, he's arguably on the Mount Rushmore as far as the four greatest defensive players in the league's history is concerned. So Aaron Donald, I think, definitely qualifies as that underdog story. He's a first-round pick, so it is a little hard to say that, but he was passed up at every stage, at every step. Always thought to be undersized, always thought that it wouldn't work out, and then he ended up being one of the best ever. Now, him being with the LA Rams is a very, very scary proposition for the rest of the league, but one that, as a football fan, I'm really excited to see how that pans out. Now, a lot of the times, you know, that super team gets together, Vince, and it doesn't always work. Like the Avengers assemble, and it doesn't turn out to become the greatest team in the NFL like we think it will on paper. But this one with the Rams looks like it might be the exception to that rule. They look pretty damn good.
1: I don't know. I feel like they feel like they bought one before. They could do it again. It's kind of like
0: with Odell and Jalen Ramsey was like part of that team.
1: It worked
0: too
1: for us before. Let's run it back. Let's try to do it again.
0: Stafford was the MVP last year too. So it's not like their quarterback position is slipping at this point. So I'm excited to see what the Rams can do, especially since they're on the NFC side of the bracket. So we won't have to worry about them until we get to the Super Bowl. And what's one game, right? We can deal with Aaron Donald for one game if you're the Pittsburgh Steelers.
1: That's absolutely.
0: That's easy. That's light work.
1: He's still a grandpa. He might have slowed down after.
0: He won't even make it to the Super Bowl. That's right.
1: Oh, my back.
0: Another big name, probably not at the level of Aaron Donald at this point, or at least what we expect Aaron Donald to bring to the table right now, is Odell Beckham Jr. found himself on the Giants 53-man roster. I thought that was pretty fun to see that happen. It was an intriguing storyline throughout camp to see Odell back in the fold with the New York Giants. Him actually making the team is a fun little story, I think, for them. I wonder how bad Odell is at this point, too, because he had a really bad injury in the Super Bowl. funny enough, the Rams Super Bowl that they won with Aaron Donald a few years ago. Tried to bounce back. He was on the Dolphins for a little bit, just never found it there. Now he's in a familiar place. He's not the guy because they still have Malik Nabers. Like, he doesn't have to be who Odell was. Nice number three option, maybe even a number four option. I think we're going to have some moments this year where we see Odell kind of wind the clock back slightly and have those like, wow, there's a nice little Odell back juke, or, oh, there's that patented Odell slant that he would take 50 yards. Those Odell slants, man. Like, he was so good at that. Just boom, like shot out of a cannon up the middle of the field.
1: Man, me being a fan of football, I just love to see the veteran wide receiver archetype. That's one of my favorite archetypes. It's like that guy who used to be a superstar, but now he's like on his third or fourth team. He's like a third wide receiver now. He's not getting any double teams or brackets, so he just gets to eat in the slot. Like, do you guys remember Steve Smith at the end of his career?
0: Yes.
1: Yeah.
0: With the Ravens?
1: Yeah, he was just like, just.
0: Yeah, we remember.
1: 750 yards. 8 touchdowns a year, but he was just making big plays and big moments, and I think Odell is going to be that type of guy. And also, the tremendous amount of leadership that he provides off the field. Harbaugh has always been a dude that values veterans, and now Odell is a veteran wide receiver. He's seen it all. He's been a superstar. He's dealt with a tremendous amount of adversity. He's played in the Super Bowl. He played at LSU. He's going to be able to be there and mentor Nabers. Coming back from an injury, Odell has dealt with injury.
0: That's a good point. That's definitely an angle that Harbaugh's looking at here, too, is that I've got a future stud at the position. I've got a Odell type in Malik Nabers. Let's bring in the actual Odell, teach him the ropes, especially in a market like that. Like, that's a tough market to have to navigate as a young receiver.
1: Like, who's better to show him how to do it than a guy that's actually already done it and came from the exact same place that you came from? Like, I think it's a shoe
0: all fit. Pro player. Yeah, I think that it's a good move by the Giants. It's a fun move too for the rest of us, like we said, to keep an eye on. Old buddy Najee Harris too, our former Steeler, ended up making the New York Giants as well, and good for him because, man, it was looking a little dicey for him when he got hurt last year for the Chargers and had to miss the entire season, because that was almost a bit of a prove it year for Najee Harris anyway. So when you get hurt on your prove it year, things can get really, really late early for you. But Harbaugh gives him a chance. He makes the 53-man. And we were talking about this a little bit off the air, but I would not be surprised if Harbaugh feels the need to lean on Najee Harris more and more as the season goes on. Leaning on that veteran guy, good at pass protection. And he's a solid, 3.8 yards per carry type of running back. I think Harbaugh might lean towards him more and more as the year goes on. So good for Najee for being able to bounce back.
1: Yeah, I think Najee has a nice skill set, man. He has a distinguishing trait. He's a big downhill bruiser runner. Another thing that Harbaugh really loves, both of the Harbaughs really loves. I think he'll fit right in there.
0: Steelers kept four quarterbacks. Three other teams kept four quarterbacks as well around the league. The Eagles are keeping four. The Vikings are keeping four. And the Falcons are keeping four. Funny enough, that is the Steelers' week one opponent. So it is a little rare to have four quarterbacks, but there's four teams total this year that are doing it as well. So it's not like the Steelers are navigating completely uncharted waters here.
1: I just want to see how they're going to adjust with all of the other people that are going to be on the 53. Because when you keep four quarterbacks,
0: there's a juggling act.
1: There's a balancing act that has to go on with your roster, and how you're going to be able to fill out and develop other positions.
0: Well, this was fun, Vince. I think we should do it again tomorrow and the next day and the day after that and all year long. What do you say?
1: It sounds great, man.
0: I love it. This is going to be a lot of fun. Vince Williams, happy to have him aboard here on Steelers Nation Radio and the Steelers Audio Network. He'll be co-hosting The Blitz with me for the entire season. That'll do it for us on today's show. We'll be back again tomorrow. Rob King and Max Starks are in the locker room next. So make sure you keep it right here on Steelers Nation Radio, part of the Steelers Audio Network.
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1: Well, hello, everybody. Happy Monday to you. Thanks very much for being with us. We are going to need to add another and. In the Locker Room with King and Starks. Okay, let's start right there. Max, how you doing today? Everything all right?
2: I am doing well, Rob, and you know, we are in a